0: Well, a happy Sunday fun day to you. Thanks for hanging out with us. We'll talk some Heat basketball in about 20 minutes from right now. We'll get the Heat side of the Giannis trade. We talked about the Bucks side of that on last night's show. And we'll get to the Heat side in about 20 minutes from right now. But one of the biggest stories of the week in the world of sports happened when Alyssa Thomas in the WNBA put her basically fist in the throat of Indiana Fever star guard Caitlin Clark, and there was no foul call. Now, 2 days later, there was a flagrant assessed and a suspension and a $1,000 fine. Didn't feel like enough. And as a matter of fact, we've got one of the great sports writers in America with us who has a book out about Caitlin Clark and also in a story about USA Today. Doesn't feel like that suspension was really enough. The great Christine Brennan is with us here on Westwood One Sports. Christine, thank you so much for the time.
1: Mike, it's my pleasure. It's great to talk with you. Thanks for having me.
0: I love the story you wrote for USA Today. The flagrant and suspension 48 hours later, after we all saw a fist in the throat of the golden ticket in the WNBA. Your initial reaction when that play went down and that happened and there was no foul assessed.
1: Oh, exactly. I had an event that night. I'm here in Washington, D.C. And as I was driving home, I DVR'd the game and, you know, was kind of looking at red lights, you know, at what was going on. And Caitlin Clark was stuck on 20 minutes of playing time. And I was like, and then still 20 minutes. So, okay, something was up. So obviously when I got home, caught up very quickly, started seeing all over social media, as I'm sure you did and many mm-hmm. of your listeners, you know, this picture, this still, you know, from the video of the game broadcast, where Alyssa Thomas has her, as you said, her fist is right to the throat of Caitlin Clark. And then I watched other, you know, also Thomas kneed Caitlin Clark's groin, her left groin, which was injured last year. And there also was the closeout of where Caitlin couldn't land on one of her threes and then came up holding her back. And of course, back injury precaution at least, and she was out the rest of the game and did not play last night in a blowout against Los Angeles. So that's where we stand. And as far as the reaction, you know, the next, I think actually it was a day later, the league went pretty quickly and gave a $1,000 fine to a woman who makes $1.2 million, which is that's a paltry one game, you know, fine, and then a one-game suspension. My column, what I believe, and from all my reporting for the book on her game, which shows so much of the hatred and animosity towards Caitlin Clark, I would have said, you know, 10 games and a fine well into five figures. And why would I say that, Mike? Because the woman putting the fist to Caitlin Clark's throat, Caitlin, the most marketable, famous, important women's professional team sport athlete in history, one of the most famous and important women in all of sports. I'm not saying the best. I'm just saying in terms of impact, we can go into it if you'd like. She's being punched by Alyssa Thomas, whose earnings, whose fame, whose way of life have all been greatly enhanced over the last couple of years by the woman she is hitting. I mean, you cannot make up how ridiculous that is, how awful, and frankly, how important that conversation is.
0: I want to go back to a tweet you had out 7 hours ago when you wrote in my reporting for On Her Game. And if you want to check out the book, it's a New York Times bestseller. Christine Brennan, the author with us. It's called On Her Game, Caitlin Clark and the Revolution in Women's Sports. And you wrote, I was surprised to find out how unprepared, how reluctant, and in some cases, even how angry the WNBA was about Caitlin Clark's arrival. When you say angry, what did you mean? What do you mean by that?
1: We saw it even, interestingly, when Caitlin Clark turned from college to the pros. I was actually covering the Masters and keeping an eye on the women's Final Four, as most people were. 4 million more people watched Caitlin Clark in her final game in March Madness as a senior than watched the men's game the next night, which I would love to say we'll hear that again, Mike, but we're not going to. 4 million more watching the women than the men in March Madness final, NCAA final. Extraordinary. And but in that Final Four, just watching on TV and catching up, as again, a lot of people did, as I'm gearing up for the cover of the Masters, You've got Diana Taurasi, who is basically kicking Caitlyn in the shins verbally, you know, saying reality is coming and kind of laughing and joking about how hard it's going to be for Caitlin Clark. I mean, you know, this is a 22-year-old woman who reveres Diana Taurasi. And Taurasi just, now that's who Taurasi is, but that's how most of the nation really was, you know, introduced to Diana Taurasi, because she's certainly not the huge star that Caitlin Clark is, you know, household name the way Clark is, right? You had Cheryl Swoopes making up lies that Caitlin was 25 or 26 years old, that she was in her sixth COVID year, you know, and it, over and over, you saw that. Then, of course, the Olympic decision, which, as you know, I've been very lucky to cover the Olympics for all the way back to 84 in L.A., and it's the worst Olympic team selection decision I have ever covered in all my 22 Olympic games that I've, as I said, been so fortunate to cover. You have, when I'm trying to talk to people about that, it's like, well, they don't like her. They don't want her on the team. They're worried about her fan base. Like, when is that part of an Olympic decision?
0: Her fan base.
1: Whether you're worried about what people tweet, right? So all of this, again, over-reporting and just starting to, even before I had a book, it was just me as a journalist reporting, but not a kind word, not a friendly handout, nothing. I would say, most people might say, well, that's the way that the NBA treats players, right? That's the rough them up, right? Welcome to the NBA. Well, guess what? The NBA was already established before Jordan and Magic and Bird, let's say, right? To pick some names that come to mind. The WNBA has always been basically seen as a minor league and getting no attention from the male-dominated mainstream sports media. And I know that because I was covering the WNBA in the 90s when no one cared, and I get laughed at on radio shows. Well, now you've got Caitlin Clark coming in, giving it instant legitimacy, charter flights only because of Caitlin Clark. I reported that and broke that story. And instead of having a sense of at least a thank you or kindness, again, player tough, of course, Garter, you know, play defense, of course, Caitlin Clark can take that and dish it right back out. Again, there was this undercurrent, and it was just unmistakable, Mike, and it really surprised me as a journalist.
0: I just can't understand why the anger. Is it the jealousy thing, do you think, Christine? The fact that she was getting all the money from Nike and the logo threes and everything like that? Is it just jealousy?
1: Certainly there's an element of that. The sense, especially from the older players, that we never got this, right? And now, okay, here comes the person. And you know what? I'll say this, and I'm sure, again, people listening, you're in the workplace, right? You're in your cubicle, you're in your office, and you've been doing this job for years, whatever you do, right? Not sports, just any job that you do. And all of a sudden, the new person comes in, and everyone's fawning over him or her, right? And that can be unsettling in a workplace. And I get that. And you can kind of be, even if this person's supposed to be excellent and great and the best ever, you know. Now, that's where the analogy breaks down a little, because sports, obviously, we already knew how great Caitlin Clark was coming in. Obviously, has the most points in NCAA, you know, major college D1 basketball, male or female, you know, obviously when she passed Pete Maravich. So, you know, we know that it was better than that. But I do think there was this sense that, like, you know, we've been doing this a long time. How dare you come in and immediately get all the attention, even though it's patently ridiculous. And I say that over and over and in the book, and I've said it over and over, as you know, for a couple of years, that this is the woman who's getting you the charter flights. This is the woman who is going to help you get more money in the collective bargaining agreement. Caitlin Clark and the Fever, her rookie year, Mike, their average home attendance was higher than the average home attendance of 5 NBA teams. Again, it's extraordinary. And they could all see it coming from the Big Ten, you know, January, February, all those, you know, Maryland and Ohio State and Purdue and Michigan and even my alma mater, Northwestern, smaller arena. People lined up for hours like it's a Springsteen or Beyonce or Taylor Swift concert in the cold for like 10, 12 hours to watch a woman play basketball, Caitlin Clark. So all of that, and yet it seemed to be, instead of welcoming her and or at least saying, this is great, this is what we've been waiting for. It shocked me because, as I said, I've covered the women's basketball since the 90s, and this is what you've been waiting for. Now, I also would say it would be remiss of me not to mention it is a 74% black league. black or mixed race. And also, estimates are about a third gay. Caitlin Clark is a white, straight woman. And in the book, I deal with all of that as well. I've, you know, never shied away from that in speeches or what have you. It's understandable that there would be some concern, but I have the great Dr. Harry Edwards, civil rights leader, the man behind the 1968 Mexico City Black Power salute by the two U.S. sprinters, and he loves Caitlin Clark, and says the WNBA failed the players by not having seminars or Zoom calls just to talk through the dynamics of what was going to be a very different situation where this white superstar, deservedly so, chucking it from the parking lot, it's going in, high wire act at the circus, pure entertainment, all those TV ratings, all that attendance, everything. That to, if there were people who were having trouble with it, black or white, have some conversations ahead of time. Totally unprepared, never did anything about it. And now, 3 years later, we're seeing exactly the same kind of stuff going on 3 years into the Caitlin Clark era.
0: Talk with the great Christine Brennan here on Westwood One Sports. I'm Mike Wickett. Make sure to check out her book, On Her Game, Caitlin Clark and the Revolution in Women's Sports. And anyone who thinks that, you know, Caitlin Clark is this stereotypical white woman or whatever, isn't she famous for her speeches about how the WNBA was built on the back of black women, black lesbian women? Like, I don't understand the disconnect there, Christine.
1: Oh, in fact, you know, it's interesting. I've done the book tour, and it's been great because I get a chance to meet people. And so many men, by the way, just as an aside, you know, like grandfathers or fathers have three or four books in their hand they want me to sign. And they all say, I never cared about women's basketball. I never watched women's basketball until her. How is that a bad thing? You know, that's a great thing, right? Can you imagine Roger Goodell? In the NFL saying, you know, all those 12-year-old Taylor Swift fans, no, we don't want you.
0: Right.
1: I mean, have we ever seen people want to keep the small things small, right? So there is that piece of it. But what I find is sometimes people come up to me and talk to me. And again, it's really helpful to me as a journalist, Mike, to have these conversations in Cincinnati at a book event, in D.C. at a book event, in Tucson, University of Arizona at a book event. Women, long time, two white women, one black woman, not that it matters, but so that's helpful. Long time fan, older women, you know, that have been following the WNBA or had season tickets for a long time. And they said this almost exact. Paige Beckers went on the ESPYs, immediately talked about how important, as a white woman, it's important to talk about black women. And why doesn't Caitlin Clark do that? You know, why hasn't she done that? And I have said to them, would you consider the Saturday Night Live? Would you say that's a big deal? And they said, oh, yeah, it would be. And that maybe even better ratings, like certainly crossover than the ESPYs, again, if we're going with the Paige Beckers analogy. And they, oh, yeah, for sure. And so I said, do you realize that the day before she was drafted, in April of 2024, the first pick in the WNBA, Caitlin Clark went on Saturday Night Live, and it was actually, of course, a Weekend Update. And she sparred for a couple minutes with Michael Che about his sexist or at least humorous, you know, if it was making fun of women's sports, whether it was sexist or misogynistic or just him doing his thing. And she gave it back to him. And then she turned to the camera. And Mike, she said this, thanks to all the great players like Cheryl Swoops, Lisa Leslie, Cynthia Cooper, the great Dawn Staley, and my basketball hero, Maya Moore. These are the women that kicked down the door so I could walk inside. So I want to thank them tonight for laying the foundation. Caitlin Clark's words on NBC, Saturday Night Live, probably has, what, four times the viewership of the ESPYs, maybe? I don't know, five times? You know, but a crossover also, getting into the culture. It's not just the sports fan. And every single name she mentioned, Swoops, Leslie, Cooper, Staley, and Maya Moore, all black women. That's what Caitlin Clark did. And it's as if for some group of fans, it's UConn people, it's longtime women's basketball fans. It's like they you tell some of these fans this, and I don't mean to generalize, but in the three examples that I can give you, and I'm sure there's many more, it's like, well, yeah, but. And I'm saying, what do you mean? And by the way, it's an unauthorized book. I'm not in business with Caitlin Clark. I don't have her cell number. You know, I'm not her friend. I'm a journalist looking at this, which I think makes the book better because it's a real journalistic look at this incredible moment in women's sports history. And it's like they just still kind of want to dislike Caitlin Clark, blame her for things. And she's done this also. I mean, she said, stop using my name, for anything racist or what have you. So it seems it's so counterproductive that Caitlin Clark is blamed for things that she did not do. And in fact, to your point, did the complete opposite in terms of hailing the success and congratulating and thanking the women who came before her, in this case, five black women.
0: Christine, if you need it, I'm actually live in West Des Moines, Iowa. That's where I live. I know where Caitlin Clark's parents live, and my wife actually went to the rival high school of hers. So if you need the number, I can go get it for you, Christine. I do want to get you out on one last one here, and I've kept you long, and I really appreciate your time talking with Christine Brennan here on Westwood One Sports. How much of this is a failure of WNBA Commissioner Kathy Engelbert, the way that Caitlin Clark is beat up every single night, and the way that the league seemingly has a vengeance against her?
1: Oh, I give it. She's the leader. It's her business. 100%, 100%. Because she could have stopped all of this. And by the way, thanks on the Caitlin Clark thing. But I said that. I know you're being funny back to me. But I want listeners to know I have no affiliation with Caitlin. You know what I'm saying?
0: Mm-hmm.
1: I think that's what the point I'm making. You know that to be positive about her does not mean that I have any connection. You know, I asked her 50 questions for the book. She answered them. She's terrific. She's 22 or at that point, 22 going on 40 or 50, as I say, now 24 going on 40. She takes the high road. The WNBA is so lucky to have this person at this moment. What she could say, what she could get in, you know, go on air and turn people's opinion. She'll never do that because she's so classy. So just wanted to make that point. But yeah, Kathy Engelbert, what I said a few moments ago, Mike, about Dr. Harry Edwards, about being prepared for the moment. How can you miss it? How can you not see the crowd, see the TV ratings, 4 million more, as I said, watching the women's final, NCAA final, then watch the men the next night? Unprecedented. And just not see this coming, not see that you might have some issues, understandably, over, you know, with race and or sexual orientation. That would be called normal human behavior, right? Set against an election, a very polarized time in our country. I think we can all get that there could be some issues there. I'm not exonerating anyone, but I'm not blaming anyone either. I'm just saying, whatever. I'm not blaming the players necessarily. Kathy Engelbert didn't do that. And now you're filling the void. You have this aggression, this anger. And we're seeing it, you know, the Kennedy Carter hit. I have a whole chapter on that in the book, going into detail about how awful that is. Billie Jean King, Chris Ever talking about just how awful that behavior was. The cheap shot, the hip check against Caitlin Clark in her rookie year. You could see it. It was continual. Any leader. And where's Adam Silver? I'll say that, too. The NBA runs the WNBA at the end of the day. Where is he? He has been missing in action. All of this, and for those who again say, well, but she's just one player. No, no, no. She is the player that has literally changed everything. She is the economic engine, the greatest economic engine women's team sports have ever seen. And you can argue, other than tennis, the greatest, most popular, most fascinating draw we have ever seen in women's sports ever anywhere. And that's the key. And as I said, you know, I've covered this a long time, so I've certainly seen a lot of this. And that's my perspective, how you can mess this up. So yeah, I like Kathy Engelbert. I know her. She ran Deloitte, a woman in a man's world. She's the kind of woman we cheer for. I don't get it. And Adam Silver, I don't get it either. And you're going to see more and more of this if somebody doesn't take charge at this pivotal moment in women's sports history.
0: The New York Times bestseller is out now on her game, Caitlin Clark and the Revolution in Women's Sports. You can read or find work in the USA Today as well. Christine Brennan, thank you so much for the time, and thank you for staying late. I really appreciate it.
1: Oh, my pleasure, Mike. Thank you. And by the way, I love Iowa. I've spent so much time there now for the book and for the book tour. And And my dad played football at Drake on a scholarship a long time ago.
2: Go Dawgs.
1: Hello to Des Moines. Thanks so much.
0: Thank you. Christine Brennan, you can follow her on Twitter, @CBrennanSports, one of the all-time greats, with great stuff there on Caitlin Clark. We're going to keep talking hoop, go to the men's side, heading to South Beach. Yesterday on the show, we spent some time on the Bucks side of the Giannis trade. What about the Heat side? And what do they have to do to compete with the Knicks and the Celtics and the Pistons? That's coming up next on Westwood One Sports.
3: A shocking NBA trade sends LaMelo Ball to the Timberwolves for Naz Reid and a heap of draft picks.
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3: Ball joins Anthony Edwards in Minnesota to form one of the most exciting 1-2 punches in the league. Will it be enough to get past the Spurs and Thunder? Westwood One Sports.
5: Taking a look at the Environment Canada forecast, overnight expect partly cloudy skies with a 60% chance of showers and a risk of thunder showers earlier on into the evening. Fog patches are expected to develop overnight and there's a low of 14 degrees. Tomorrow, expect a mix of sun and clouds, becoming sunny in the morning. That will bring a high of 25 degrees and a humidex of 29. Then overnight, expect cloudy skies and a low of 16 degrees.
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0: Happy Sunday fun day to you. Thanks again to the great Christine Brennan for joining us in the last segment. Last night, we talked about the Giannis trade from the Bucks perspective. Frank Madden joined us from Locked On Bucks. You can listen to that interview on the Westwood One Sports app or Spotify, wherever you get your podcasts. You can check that interview out. So let's get the Miami Heat side. This time we go from Locked On Bucks to Locked On Heat podcast host. Wes Goldberg is with us. Wes, thank you so much for the time, man. How excited is South Beach right now to get the Greek Freak?
16: Very excited, Mike. I mean, it's been a lot of star hunts, a lot of whale chasing from Pat Riley over the years with not a whole lot to show for it. This market has been starved for a superstar like Giannis basically since Jimmy Butler's peak ended. And look, they got him. And now it feels like, look, there's a lot of questions around the Heat, certainly, but it does feel like this team has a real direction now for the first time in a few years.
0: Before we figure out what else they have to put around Giannis and Bam, giving up Hero, Hawkes, Khalil Ware, the 20-year-old guy whose name I can't pronounce, the 13th pick, some future picks. Do you feel like they gave up too much to get Giannis?
16: No, I mean, you got to give up something to get something. And in this case, you're getting a guy who was playing at an MVP level in January, right? Like, this is not a guy who's a washed-up MVP. This guy's still very much one of the best four players in the NBA. And you know, it's funny, I hear this a lot now, like, wow, the Heat really gave up a lot. And I'm like, all I heard going into the trade was how little the Heat had to offer the Bucks for Giannis and how this package was just total trash and just garbage and the Bucks could never accept it. And then afterwards, everybody's like, wow, the Heat really gave up a lot. Which one was it, people? I really don't know. But look, you give up certainly a guy in Tyler Hero who has been part one of the cornerstone guys in Miami for a long time, and you give up some nice young players. But we have seen this playbook from Pat Riley before. You have to, I think about when they traded for Shaquille O'Neal. You know, you're getting rid of an all-star in Lamar Odom at the time, who went on to win championships with the Lakers. You had to give up a young Caron Butler, who was entering his third season. You had to give up first-round draft picks in that trade also. It was a lot, but you ended up getting Shaq, and you ended up opening up a championship window. And for the Heat, it's been the play-in tournament for four straight years with a lot of the same pieces that they traded out. They were going nowhere very quickly. And you kind of had to shake things up. And does Giannis make them a championship contender overnight? No, I don't think that was really the point. You know, I think the point was, hey, let's put ourselves on a path to get to championship contention. We were not on that path before. And now we have one of those players who, if you have him on your roster, you can always make the case that you have a chance. And just like those trades previous, when the Heat did give up a lot to get a lot, they ended up finding ways to fill out the rest of the roster. And I do think that this front office, over the last few years, has shown every single time that they've gotten a star, over the last few decades, really, that they are capable of putting a championship core around that star player. Think about the stars who have come through Miami, whether it was starting in the 2000s with Dwayne Wade, Shaquille O'Neal, LeBron James, Chris Bosh, Jimmy Butler. Every single one of those guys has, at the very least, played in an NBA Finals. All of them have won a championship with the exception of Jimmy Butler, who played in two NBA Finals. And so this front office has a track record of putting teams around their superstar players. And I think that's, at the end of the day, why Giannis had Miami so high on his list, because he had a trust that this organization could figure it out.
0: Talking with Locked On Heat podcast host Wes Goldberg on Westwood One Sports. I'm Mike Wickett. Are the Heat better now than they were a week ago?
16: Yes.
0: What piece will they miss the most?
16: Which of the players will they miss the most?
0: Yeah, especially in the long term. Because I understand Hero's the guy that averaged 20 a night, and he was a staple. But at 27 years old, I know there wasn't a real big belief around the NBA that this guy's a, you know, he's an alpha. Maybe they flip him to Detroit. That's all going to be down the road. But are they going to miss Kal-El Ware? Are they going to miss the Kasperis kid, whose name I'm going to butcher? Like, or are these just pieces? Or are these just pieces where it's like, good luck, they're lottery tickets, Milwaukee.
16: So it's funny. I think they're going to miss Hero in the short term. Because, man, I know, like, obviously you had to give up Tyler Hero to get Giannis. But could you imagine a better player to pair next to Giannis than Tyler Hero, who's one of the best shooters in the league? If you're trying to space the floor around Giannis and Bam, Hero would have been really great in that role. So I think in the short term, they're going to miss players like Hero, who so effortlessly made threes, attracted defenses, forced defenses to pay attention to them 30 feet away from the basket. There's not that guy on that roster right now. No, they have a few months of this offseason to go. Maybe they acquire that player somehow. But right now, I do think that looking at the roster the way it is, Hero's the short-term answer. The long-term answer is Kal-El Ware. I mean, Kal-El Ware is a guy whose ceiling is, I don't think I'm exaggerating when I say all NBA level ceiling, right? And that doesn't mean he's necessarily going to hit that. But when you talk about a guy who's 7 feet tall, and I think he's slightly taller than 7 foot, having stood next to him several times. he's a real 3-point shooter, right? Like, he's got a real track record for making threes over several years, including in college and obviously in the NBA. He's an awesome lob threat who makes himself available. Great hands. The rebounding numbers speak for themselves. Yeah, there's things he needs to clean up defensively. There's things that he needs to clean up even on the boards, right? When he's not getting the rebound, is he better at can he be better at boxing out so his teammates can get rebounds? Things like that. But the talent level is unquestionable for that guy, right? So I think there's a real chance that Kal-El Ware ends up being like a really good player down the road and is hitting his prime when Giannis is kind of coming out of his. And we could look at that trade 6, 7, 8 years from now and be like, boy, I can't believe the Heat had this Kal-El Ware guy on their roster once, and they traded him from Giannis, who might not even be in the league anymore at that point. But, you know, that's what it takes to open up a window in the short term, and that's why the Heat did it.
0: Wes, I'm going to book you for an interview in 2032, so put it in your calendar, and then we'll revisit the Kal-El Ware entering his prime, Giannis exiting his prime conversation. What does the future hold for Norman Powell and Andrew Wiggins? Those seem like important pieces, but are the Heat going to be able to keep both of those guys?
16: Does not look like it. The way to keep both of them would be to, you know, you need Wiggins and Powell to play ball and probably leave some money on the table. Now, Wiggins has a player option for $30 million. Most people expect him to pick that up. But the Heat could also say, hey, look, why don't you decline that option? We're going to re-sign you at a lower annual figure, but you're going to get the long-term security. That's up to Andrew Wiggins. Now, I remind people about this all the time. Given the chance to take the short-term, you know, pay a big payday in the short term, or opt out and sign a longer extension at a lower annual figure. Wiggins already did this with this last extension that he signed coming off of the championship with Golden State. So Wiggins has a track record of favoring long-term security over the short-term pay grade, but it doesn't necessarily mean he's going to do it this time, and doesn't necessarily mean he's going to leave enough on the table for Miami to go back to Powell and say, look, we still can't really offer you a ton of money, but now we can offer you this because Wiggins left, you know, X amount on the table. That's the way you could do it, is basically Wiggins and Powell working together and basically deciding, hey, I want to compete for a championship with Giannis and Bam. So I'm not going to rule it out, but it seems like the most unlikely outcome. The more likely outcome is that Powell walks away, finds a lucrative offer somewhere else, probably via sign and trade. Miami gets something back for him, second round pick, something like that. And because that's just the nature of sign and trades, that's kind of what you get. And then Wiggins just returns, and he's your wing next to Giannis and Bam. And then they're trying to find a Powell replacement somewhere in free agency. And the Heat, if Powell walks away, will probably have, you know, a portion of the mid-level exception, which is upwards of $15 million. They could probably use a part of that, $10, $12 million, let's say, depending on how other things go, and try to find a free agent who can at least give you a little bit of the shooting that you're losing if Powell walks away.
0: What's the expectation right now for Miami? They, like you said, they've been in the play-in a lot lately. They were fourth in their division last year, 43 wins. Is the expectation top four seed? Is the expectation Eastern Conference Finals? What are Heat fans feeling right now?
16: This is a really great question because a lot of the conversation around Giannis was, hey, if you want to trade for Giannis, you better be a championship contender. Giannis wants to win for compete for championships. I don't think that's the expectation internally in Miami. I think they have a realistic sense of what this team is and how long it's going to take to get there, which is probably another calendar year to really put the team that you need around. You think about when LeBron signed in 2010, they made it to the finals, obviously. They were in the 2011 finals, but they lost. And then that summer, they went out and got Shane Battier, and he was really the final piece, plus Chris Anderson a little bit after that, coming off the bench at center. And those are really the pieces that they needed to ultimately win the championship in 2012. So it takes about a year to get the things that you need to get. That said, expectations are a lot higher than what they were prior to the Giannis acquisition. No more play-in tournament. Enough with it, dude. Like, that's it. Like, that is a failure if you end up in the play-in tournament. I don't care if you win the play-in tournament. I don't care if you make it to the finals out of the play-in tournament again. It's a failure to be in the play-in tournament. You got Giannis because he's a regular season juggernaut, man. Like, this guy is, I know he didn't play a lot of games last year, but he's routinely playing 65-plus games in years previous, and he has no major surgeries or major injuries in his past. Just, you know, obviously there's been injuries, but nothing major here. The expectation is that he's going to be available, playing at an MVP level, and then that, and him and Bam and whatever you have around them are going to be good enough to at least be one of the best six teams in the Eastern Conference. After that, we could talk about, hey, can you get home court in the first round, all these other things. But right now, the expectation is we're going to be a much more serious regular season team that nobody's going to want to play in the playoffs. We'll talk about maybe adjusting expectations depending on how the rest of the offseason goes. But, yeah, I mean, the absolute floor right now is top six seed in the Eastern Conference.
0: I'll tell you what, I'm excited to see Giannis play for the best coach that he's ever played for. Jason Kidd, Mike Budenholzer, Adrian Griffin, Doc. Spo is better than all those guys, man. Should be fun, Wes. Thank you for coming on, man. Appreciate the time. And enjoy the Greek Freak.
16: I will. And you know what? Eric Spoelstra is going to enjoy him, too. This is also a great chance for Spo to use a guy. Like, think about the rosters that Spo's had in the past. No, all due respect to Jimmy Butler, Giannis is just a different kind of physical specimen, right? And so watching this version of Spo get maybe the most impressive physical player he's had since LeBron left in 2014, it's going to be really fun to watch.
0: Wes, you're great, man. Hopefully we can get you on again before we get to the start of the NBA season.
16: Let's do it. Thanks for having me.
0: All right. Wes Goldberg, he hosts Locked On Heat, the podcast, also Locked On NBA. You hear him on Real GM Radio as well, on Twitter, X at WC Goldberg. It is an interesting time down there in Miami. And I'm telling you, like, I spent so many years watching the Bucks with decent coaches. Like, Mike Budenholzer was a championship-level coach one time until he wasn't. Adrian Griffin was a joke. Doc was a joke. This level of Doc was a joke. Jason Kidd was a joke. I have to think, are there other coaches that Giannis may have had when he got drafted 13 years ago yesterday? Spo's better than all of them. Eric Spoelstra, one of the best coaches in the NBA. And he is, I mean, what a pairing. Putting Giannis still in his prime, back end of his prime, whatever, with Spoelstra. Should be fun to watch the Heat play this year and for the next couple of seasons. Straight ahead, we go back to the National Football League. You know, we opened the show an hour and a half ago talking about the Terry and Arnold situation. The Detroit Lions cornerback is in jail right now and could face life. There's another NFL player. Maybe not from a legal crazy standpoint, but just as nuts. And he's doing the stupidest thing ever. We'll get to Brandon Ayuk and the latest stuff on social media. That's next on Westwood One Sports.
3: U.S. men's national team has wrapped up group play. Up next, the round of 32 on Wednesday. How far can they go? Let's find out. Westwood One Sports.
5: Taking a look at the Environment Canada forecast, overnight expect partly cloudy skies with a 60% chance of showers and a risk of thunder showers earlier on into the evening. Fog patches are expected to develop overnight and there's a low of 14 degrees. Tomorrow, expect a mix of sun and clouds, becoming sunny in the morning. That will bring a high of 25 degrees and a humidex of 29. Then overnight, expect cloudy skies and a low of 16 degrees.
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0: Thanks again to Locked On Heat podcast host Wes Goldberg for joining us in that last segment. Christine Brennan was on before that. We talked some soccer with Lucas Panzeca. In the first hour, you can get that podcast on the Westwood One app when we get done with the show tonight. Also on Spotify, wherever you get your podcast. Just search Westwood One Sports Night, all right? Again, I'm Mike Wickett. You can follow me at Mike Wickett on Twitter, on TikTok, on Instagram, Facebook, Mike Wickett. Two T's in my last name. Thank you so much for listening wherever you are. Maybe you listen on Sirius XM, Channel 375, one of the hundreds of radio stations carrying this program, the Westwood One app. You could also tell your smart speaker, hey, Alexa, play Westwood One Sports. We're going to talk some NBA with David Shepard, one of the best in the business from Sirius XM. That's coming up in about 15 minutes from right now. He's going to lead off the next hour. But is there a crazier saga? And maybe this is one of those crazy long sagas. I guess saga is a longer event than the Brandon Ayuk situation going on in San Francisco. Wide receiver Brandon Ayuk signed a four-year, $120 million contract extension in August of 2024. So we're coming up on 2 years now since he got the big deal. He busted his ACL, MCL, and meniscus in his right knee of that season. Remember, he held out for a while, he got paid, and then he got hurt. I don't think the two are related, but just to keep you aware of the timeline. They voided the remaining money that was owed to Ayuk in his contract, the guaranteed money, when he did not participate in the rehab sessions for the ACL, MCL, and meniscus in the right knee that he injured. The Niners put him on the reserve left team list in December after he stopped showing up at the team facility. Now, veterans are supposed to report to training camp on July 25th. We're all counting down the days till we get to NFL training camps. And the Niners is on the 25th. And maybe that's when they're going to decide on Brandon Ayuk's future. We have no idea. We all know, everybody and their brother knows, he wants to go to the Washington Commanders. That's where he wants to play. He's boys with Jaden Daniels. He's literally telling the world that he wants to go to the Commanders. In fact, Brandon Ayuk has gone crazy. He's posting anything and everything on social media.
1: Man, what's up, everybody? I had a great Father's Day. And before I lay down and go to bed tonight, I just wanted to say, go Commanders. Go Commander, man. Go Commanders. Raise hell, man. Take command. F*** you talking about?
0: I am a kind of person, I don't like to, like, I'll make the occasional video on Instagram or TikTok or whatever. It's part of the job, right? It would seem to me that Brandon Ayuk would be best to not be in the spotlight, would help his situation out more by not being in the spotlight. But that's not it. He's not that guy. He is out there. He had this message on social media about Kyle Shanahan and general manager John Lynch.
1: And if I'm crazy or if I'm capping, tell them boys cut me today. And I'll sign with the Commanders tomorrow. We'll see who capping.
0: I don't even know what that means. I'm capping is lying, right, Stuart? Mondo, yes, am I right on that? Capping is lying?
6: Yeah, capping is a lie. Okay. I got that.
0: Guys, I'm 45. I live in the suburbs of Des Moines, Iowa. All right, I am not cool by any stretch of the imagination. I think it's pretty safe to say Brandon Ayuk has no love for Kyle Shanahan or John Lynch.
1: These is all weird. Weirdos. Creepy predators. I would never, ever, ever with these n****s. I would never, ever, ever with these n****s. I don't care how long I gotta wait to get to you, my baby. But if it involves f***ing with them n****s first, I'm waiting.
0: By the way, when he said my baby, he held up a football with a Commander's logo on it, okay? Apparently, allegedly, John Lynch showed up at Brandon Ayuk's house. Because there's obviously a fallout between Ayuk and Kyle Shanahan, and John Lynch went to try to go smooth things over, allegedly. Brandon Ayuk did not like that whatsoever.
1: General manager going to pull up to my house. Oh, weirdo. Like, bro, don't pull up to my house, uninvited boy. Ain't safe. Go But I knew his ass was going to do it. So I'm looking at my camera, my front door camera. I see a big old white boy, white man. Former NFL safety, and I'm like, oh, hell no. And I know my wife is about to be back home soon, So I had to call my wife and say, it's a big ass white man at the house. I don't know what he's doing over there. He was not invited. Creepy. So if you on your way home, just probably just spin the block a few times, because I don't know what bro on. Like, weird.
0: Did you really think John Lynch was going to come over and start a fight with you? Did you really think the general manager of the San Francisco 49ers

0: maybe the younger generation doesn't understand how we used to do things when we were kids. If I wanted to go see if you were home to play, you know what I did? I didn't call, I didn't text, I didn't tweet, I didn't message, I didn't get on the headset on the video game. I walked up to your door to talk to you. If I have something I want to say to you, I walked up to your door and I talked to you. Maybe this generation that's completely lost on. Uninvited and unsafe. Do you really feel unsafe around John Lynch? Does he? That is one of the most ridiculous things I have ever heard. And it's obvious Brandon Ayuk ain't right, and he wants nothing to do with his current head coach and GM.
1: The same general manager that tried to run me down and come apologize for his head coach, because his head coach got a temperament of a f-ing toddler and was speaking out the side of his f-ing mouth to me, knowing that you got it, bro. You got it, bro. What am I going to do in here? Beat you up? Come on, bro. Like, ain't no, come on, bro. You just talking crazy because you know you can talk crazy. But you feel me? He's going to respect me or I'm going to get on, bro. I'm going to get on, bro.
0: It's hilarious to me that Brandon Ayuk is putting all these videos up on social media. This is all, by the way, this is all, you can find it on Twitter. It's all on X. That he is questioning the temperament of anyone. Okay? Anyone. Mike Wickett here on Westwood One Sports talking about Brandon Ayuk. If you haven't seen the videos he's been putting up online, these are just some of them. These are just some.
1: The story is, I don't f*** with them, and I never will. But I forgive, you feel me? You feel me? I'm trying to get better. I'm trying to grow. I'm trying to heal. So I ain't finna hold it against, but we is not cool. We won't be cool, and I will never be stepping in that building. Except for on October 19th when I come through with that motherfucking belt.
0: Do the Commanders play the Niners on October 19th? Is that right?
2: That's what it would seem like. Yeah, I guess so.
0: What is happening here? This is one of the stupidest things I've ever heard. Like, Brant, you're not helping yourself. You know, my kids are 6 years old, 6 years old, and 7 years old. I have three kids. They're about the same age. And they're starting to get to the point where they're saying real mean things to each other like kids do. And it just, I have to say things like, if you don't have anything nice to say, don't say anything at all. I feel like I got to say that to Brandon Ayuk. Brandon, if you don't have anything nice to say anything at all. The guys at Barstool were talking to George Kittle about what it would be like, because they got a DC fan, one of the guys, a Commanders fan, and what it's going to be like for Ayuk to get to Washington, D.C.
3: The last time I saw Ayuk was, call it week 6, 7, or 8. I don't really know. I used to make it a habit of mine to go out early in the morning before meetings to watch him train, because he'd always be out there early. And I watched him run over 22 miles an hour and stop on a dime. He's still got it, or at least, you know, that was 8 months ago, so I don't really know. Yeah, you guys have fun with that, I guess.
0: You guys, even Kittle knows how bat-ass crazy Brandon Ayuk is. That last line. You guys have fun with that. Oh, you don't see people sabotage themselves this much. It doesn't, the self-sabotage level is at an extreme high, a Hall of Fame high for Brandon Ayuk. Unreal. Absolutely unreal. Maybe just keep, I mean, it's too late now. You can't put the toothpaste back in the tube. I was going to say, just keep a low profile, man. Straight ahead, David Shepard from Sirius XM, NBA Insider. A lot of stuff's gone down this week. We'll recap it all.
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7: From the national newsroom of the Canadian Press, I'm John Kennedy. Canadians erupted in celebration after the men's national soccer team advanced to the World Cup round of 16 with a dramatic 1-0 win over

0: over South Africa. Stephen Eustachio scored the winner in stoppage time, sending fans at watch parties in Toronto, Vancouver, and Montreal into celebration. Captain Alphonso Davies also made his tournament debut, coming off the bench in the 75th minute after recovering from an injury. Canada now heads to Houston for a July 4th matchup against either the Netherlands or Morocco. A sea of blue Alberta flags were on display in Tabor, Alberta, as a pro-separatist rally attracted 150 people in front of the controversial pro-separatist billboard. The town of Tabor ordered it to be removed because of complaints from the public. It has instead remained in place and is expected to be gone by Wednesday. Teresa Gregus says she was there simply because she wants to support Alberta's independence.
1: I've actually believed in this since the 80s, since the first Trudeau. And right now, you know, my grandchildren can't get a job. They're kids that can't get buy a home. They'll never own a home. This is not the Canada we signed up for.
0: The man behind the billboard, Corey Morgan, says the publicity around the sign has given his campaign a huge boost. Newfoundland and Labrador's offshore energy regulator says a May oil spill aboard the Hibernia platform had the potential to trigger a deadly fire or explosion. About 1,600 liters of crude leaked after equipment failed, but workers quickly shut off the flow and none of the oil reached the ocean. The regulator has classified the incident as a major hydrocarbon release and is seeking more information from the platform's operator. The company is conducting its own investigation into what caused the equipment failure. Hibernia has been fined several times since 2017 over offshore oil spills, including a major release in 2019. Meanwhile, Supergirl wasn't super enough to leap to the top of the box office this weekend, with ABC's Mike Dobusky giving us the scoop.
2: Let's play!
3: Toy Story 5 picked up another $70 million in its second weekend, topping the box office after making the strongest debut of the year last weekend.
4: This does not look like this is gonna end well.
3: Supergirl was this weekend's big new release, but only managed to collect $38 million, below what Warner Brothers had been projecting.
5: I wish Nikki Freeman loved me more than anyone in the entire world.
3: And the low-budget horror hit Obsession took in just under $10 million 7 weeks into its run.
0: This is the Canadian Press. In sports, Luis García Jr. homered twice and drove in 5 runs, leading the Washington Nationals to a 6-4 victory over the Baltimore Orioles. Pete Alonso and Jackson Holliday each hit a 2-run homer for the Orioles, but Zach Littell allowed 2 runs and 3 hits in 5 innings. A maligned Washington bullpen also held on. Brian Torres hit a 2-run homer back to Kyle Lee's stingy start as the St. Louis Cardinals cooled off the Miami Marlins 2-1, and with a victory that snapped a 4-game skid. Miami is 18-6 in June. It's the best in the majors and has won 7 of its last 8 series. Meanwhile, Canada's men's national team is through to the round of 16 at the World Cup after beating South Africa 1-0 today in the first knockout game of the tournament. Stephen Eustachio scored in the second minute of second half stoppage time to give Canada the victory. From the Canadian Press, I'm John Kennedy.
6: Taking a look at the Environment Canada forecast, overnight expect partly cloudy skies with a 60% chance of showers and a risk of thunder showers earlier on into the evening. Fog patches are expected to develop overnight and there's a low of 14 degrees. Tomorrow, expect a mix of sun and clouds, becoming sunny in the morning. That will bring a high of 25 degrees and a humidex of 29. Then overnight, expect cloudy skies and a low of 16 degrees.
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9: Very busy Sunday so far. Thanks for hanging out. If you're just getting here, well, you missed a lot, but we got more coming up, including our next guest. It's been a very busy week in the NBA. Joining us from SiriusXM NBA Radio, David Shepherd is with us. David, How are you, my friend? It's been a pretty busy week.
2: Hey, Mike, pleasure to be with you. I'm sorry for the confusion. Stu Kovacs told me I was coming on to talk about Serena Williams.
9: Oh, okay. All right. She's plus 150 to win her first match, but 11 to 1 to win her quarter. How do we feel about that, David?
2: It's fitting we're talking about Serena, because who would have thought a 44-year-old is making a comeback at Wimbledon? And then who would have thought in year 24, LeBron James would be the most sought-after free agent in 2026?
9: You know, here I am. I'm 45 years old, David. I feel seen. I think this is good. This makes me feel good. Hey, what NBA team had the best week this week, and what NBA team had the worst week?
2: Ooh, good question. I would say the best week, if they play their cards right, are the Boston Celtics, because you're not going to be getting a better draft pick in 2026 and a better free agent than Jaylen Brown. And Jaylen Brown is pissed off right now, because not once, but twice, he has been dangled in trade talks. So because of that, if the Celtics can find a way to make that work and bring him back, the Celtics are going to have maybe the most motivated player coming into this season. And that's saying something, considering he was sixth in MVP voting last year. Now, who had the worst week, in my humble opinion? I would say the Miami Heat. Because apparently they think they're getting Giannis Antetokounmpo in 2021. So you trade away an all-star in Tyler Herro. You trade away the second-best sixth man of the year in Jaime Jaquez Jr. You trade away Khalil Weir, who I think has a huge upside in his early 20s at 7 feet that can make it from the outside. And you basically give up the farm to get somebody that's won one playoff game in the last 4 years. So obviously, I would be speculating if I said guys like A.J. DeBonsa and Darren Peterson are going to be all-time greats. I think that's where they're headed, but we don't know that. What we do know is Jaylen Brown is a top 10 player in the sport, and the Celtics were smart not to jump the gun on that trade with Giannis Antetokounmpo.
9: Do you still think Jaylen Brown gets moved?
2: Yes, I do. Because athletes are very temperamental and they have egos. And once you cross that line, it's very hard to get them back in your good graces. I hope that is the case, because I think Boston can be really dangerous with Jaylen Brown and Jason Tatum. We just saw them win a championship 2 years ago together. But the way that Jaylen Brown operates, he's not one to get rid of a grudge. So I'm hoping, you know, cooler heads prevail. I'll tell you what, Mike, if there's anybody that can talk some sense into Jaylen Brown, it is Brad Stevens.
9: If he does get moved, where do you think it would be the most fun to watch Jaylen Brown play?
2: Well, the Lakers. Because, I mean, you really want to stick it to the Celtics. Go play for the franchise that's one NBA title shy of reaching the 18 that you have as a franchise, right? Go play with LeBron James and help him win title number 5. Do what Marcus Smart has done recently. Be a great Celtic and then become a Laker. Do what Rajon Rondo has done in the last 10 years, which is go from a Celtic to a Laker. Really stick it to them. And he gives the Lakers something that, quite frankly, they don't have in any other player, and that includes Marcus Smart, and that's being an elite two-way player. So that would be a huge shift for the LA Lakers, and I believe that could be the one move that actually makes them title contenders in 2026, 2027.
9: Do the Lakers have enough to get him? Would they be able to keep? I don't know what you would have to send back. I mean, maybe it's Austin Reeves. You would know better than I would, David. But what would LA have to give up to get Brown?
2: Well, they would have to give up some version of DeAndre Ayton, like a sign-in trade. Obviously, they just signed Austin Reeves for $185 million. I think that move was as much about keeping LeBron as anything else. Obviously, you're meeting the market where it is. You're basing it on Austin Reeves staying healthy this year as opposed to this past year. But you get rid of an individual like a DeAndre Ayton. Maybe you do give away, you know, Marcus Smart. Maybe you sign Luke Kennard and make him as part of a trade package. Lakers have some pieces. You know, you saw what Luke Kennard was able to do in that first round series against the Houston Rockets. But the Lakers, the reason why they're not able to contend with the elites in the Western Conference is because they got so much experience, but they just don't have legs. So they don't have youth that can really go deep in series with teams. You saw them get swept by the Oklahoma City Thunder for a damn good reason. It's not because the Lakers don't have the mental capacity and the competitive edge. Of course they do. But they can't keep up with the young guns of the Oklahoma City Thunder, the San Antonio Spurs, potentially the Minnesota Timberwolves with a backcourt of LaMelo Ball and Anthony Edwards. So those would be the individuals to keep in mind. But I'll tell you what, it'd be really fun to see Jaylen Brown play on the opposite side of the coast.
9: Talk with SiriusXM NBA Radio's David Shepard here on Westwood One Sports. I'm Mike Wickett. You mentioned LaMelo, never a healthy guy. He doesn't play in fourth quarters or overtime. Sometimes he didn't start games for the Hornets. Why would Ant want him in the backcourt?
2: I don't get it. I don't understand this move. The reason the Minnesota Timberwolves lost in that second round series is because they didn't have their starting backcourt in Anthony Edwards and Dante DiVincenzo. Now, listen, Ant-Man was out there, but Ant-Man was not anything close to 100%. And obviously Dante DiVincenzo was out for the rest of the postseason when he got injured in the first round versus the Denver Nuggets. But the thing that the Minnesota Timberwolves had was chemistry. Naz Reid, Jaden McDaniels, Rudy Gobert, they all were on one wavelength. They all got the best of each other and enjoyed playing with one another. I think it would have been a much different series against San Antonio Spurs had they had a fully healthy roster. And then you have the addition of Ayo Dosunmu, Mr. 43-point, you know, off-the-bench man himself, the most points put up by a reserve in the playoffs in the last half century. You had a good thing going. Now, Julius Randle, okay, there's question marks when it comes to Julius Randle in the postseason. I get that. I don't get this move. Because LaMelo Ball was the face of the franchise for the Hornets. Mike, he was entering his prime. And the Charlotte Hornets said, no thanks. We're going to go in a different direction. So Minnesota thinks he's the answer? I mean, Anthony Edwards, he's a competitor. But he doesn't exactly hold the title for the most mature superstar in the NBA. LaMelo Ball is supposed to be the solution? Not to mention you got to deal with the headache that is his father. So I don't know what Minnesota is thinking with this particular move. The furthest LaMelo Ball has been, I understand it's Charlotte, but LaMelo Ball, he hasn't even played in the playoffs. I do not count the play-in tournament as the playoffs, Mike. In 6 years, he has not been to the playoffs. This is not the answer that's going to keep Anthony Ant-Man Edwards in Minnesota. Now, if we're talking 5 years ago, I get this move on potential, but we know how immature LaMelo Ball is. And whatever you do, and this is specifically designated, Mike, to the people in the state of Minnesota, stay out of the lane when LaMelo Ball is behind the wheel. That is a PSA, Mike, to your listening audience in Minnesota. And I kind of kid when I say that, but I'm also being really serious, too.
9: Yeah, we are on in the Twin Cities, so everybody get over to the right. All right, everybody get over to the right now. The Hornets also made another move. They traded away Miles Bridges today, and they traded for Grayson Allen, Royce O'Neal, and a 2033 first round pick. The Hornets obviously getting younger. It feels like that is the strategy here because you don't think what Bridges was 28, 29 years old. Brandon Miller and Khan going forward. Do you like that in Charlotte?
2: Well, Mike, again, I do, but it's not necessarily them getting younger. Correct me if I'm wrong. Carl Anthony Towns, is he younger than 30 years old?
9: Yes. I'd have to go. I say that with hesitation.
2: No, I asked that question facetiously. Jalen Brunson, he's 28 years old. OG Anunoby, he's late 20s. Mikal Bridges, he's late 20s. Josh Hart, so on and so forth. The Hornets weren't looking to get younger. They were looking to get rid of the bad culture that they thought existed with Miles Bridges and LaMelo Ball. Those guys are entering their prime. Like, there's no reason to get rid of Miles Bridges and LaMelo Ball other than you think that's not a winning direction. Like, I look at the San Antonio Spurs. They lost the NBA Finals because they had too much youth, too much inexperience, right? So Grayson Allen's not going to solve any problems. Royce O'Neal's not going to solve any problems. They looked at the two longest tenured Charlotte Hornets, and they said, we're not winning with these guys. Miles Bridges, while we know he can play, he has too many off-the-court issues, and LaMelo Ball also happens to be a headache. Now, I will say this about LaMelo Ball. People like him, but he doesn't have the most amount of maturity. So I agree with you. They are clearly going in the direction of Brandon Miller, Con Knipple, Musa Diabate. But they also are sending a loud message to the rest of the NBA that they do not believe Miles Bridges and LaMelo Ball can be part of any kind of nucleus. in terms of winning a championship.
9: David Shepherd joining us, Sirius XM NBA Radio. I'm Mike Wickett here, Westwood One Sports. Back to the Giannis move, but on the other side. Do you like what the Bucks got for Giannis?
2: Yes, I do. They got a ton of, you know, future first round picks, some swaps. I think Tyler Hero going back to his home state is going to be meaningful for him. Obviously, he was not fully healthy last season, but we know he's an all-star caliber player. Jaime Jaquez Jr. is beloved in Miami because of how hard he plays, how smart he plays. He's going to be such a welcomed addition to Miami. And then Khalil Weir, I mean, somebody who is a big, that's a seven-footer. You know the upside with him is going to be tremendous. And this is the right move, Mike, because Giannis Antetokounmpo has one playoff win again in the last four seasons. He was the best player in the NBA, but that was 4 or 5 years ago. We're looking at somebody right now that cannot stay healthy and cannot stay available. And the Milwaukee Bucks botched this from Adrian Griffin's firing for so many other reasons, trading away Chris Middleton for Kyle Kuzma, gift-wrapping Drew Holiday essentially to the Boston Celtics, which helped them win their first championship since 2008. Yeah, there's no question to me that the Milwaukee Bucks won that particular trade. And if you're Miami, I mean, Bam Adebayo and Giannis Antetokounmpo, they're very comparable in the way they play. There's not going to be a lot of spacing for guys like Norman Powell and Andrew Wiggins and Davion Mitchell. So Pat Riley, he loves himself some superstars, but I think Pat Riley's getting the wrong superstar in terms of a fit with Bam Adebayo.
9: What's the next big move to drop in the NBA? Because this week, I mean, we had the draft and we're barely even talking about it. What is the next
2: one? I know. And, Mike, what's crazy is, like, this may go down as the greatest draft of all time. Like, this wasn't just any other draft. You had Darius Aycov Jr., the best point guard in the country, averaged 29 points per game in the NCAA tournament. He gets drafted seventh overall. Cam Boozer, National Player of the Year as a freshman, he's not even one of the top two picks in the NBA draft. So, which just goes to show you, there is no, you know, shut eye when it comes to NBA free agency, whether it's before or after the moratorium. The next big move is going to be the guy in your 24. It's going to be what LeBron James does. And Mike, I tell you, man, it's there are so many options. I know Stuart Kovacs is absolutely beaming from ear to ear, just thinking about LeBron returning for season number 9 with the L.A. Lakers. But he may not go back to L.A. You know, he may go to Miami, you know, in stint number 2. He may go to Cleveland in stint number 3. Probably it's not James Harden is there. But he may go to Cleveland if the beard is out. He may find himself, you know, obviously going to a Golden State Warriors team and teaming up with his former Olympic teammate in Steph Curry. So there are so many options for what LeBron James could potentially do. He may say, heck it, you know, I want to go to, you know, play in Houston and go win a championship with Kevin Durant. Steph Curry had the good fortune of doing it. Why can't I do it? He's an unrestricted free agent, so there's nothing the Lakers can do to match any kind of offer. That, to me, is going to be the next big move, because I do think Boston is not going to pull the trigger on Jaylen Brown unless they know they are getting something that is going to make them better, because you can't easily replace a top 10 player, no matter how many sour grapes he may be eating right now with the failed botched trade for Giannis Antetokounmpo.
9: Scale of 1 to 10, how excited are you to actually watch Summer League this year with that draft class?
2: At 9. But is this going to be like a situation where Zion Williamson like plays like a game and a half, or Wemby plays a game and a half? I mean, Darren Peterson, I mean, the guy missed 11 games in college. So what makes us think he's going to play anything in the Summer League, right? I'm very excited for Summer League. I'm with the second apron, I'm fascinated to see what the New York Knicks do, because I don't think they want to make their fan base wait another 53 years for a championship. You got silly James Dolan on any platform that will have him talking about why already you can put the kibosh on repeating because he's not willing to go into the second apron. But I'm fascinated with Summer League. I'm obviously fascinated with what transpires in 2026, 2027. And it's going to be a really fun NBA season. And I'll tell you, Mike, for your listening audience in the state of, you know, Indiana, you talk about point guard central. You get Braden Smith, the best point guard in the draft. You get him in the second round. You got everybody's favorite point guard, unless you're an opposing team, and TJ McConnell. And then Tyrese Halliburton, the return of Hallie. So what's the one team that's given the Knicks problems the last 2 years when they've been healthy? It's the Indiana Pacers. The Indiana Pacers clearly were not healthy in 2025-2026 when they were missing their best player all season. So there's so many storylines going into the NBA next season. There's so many storylines for Summer League. And I'll tell you one thing I'd like to see happen, Mike. There's a lot of conversation about Caitlin Clark. Call me crazy. I'm going to throw this out there on your show, okay? You ready for this?
9: I'm ready.
2: Let's see Caitlin Clark in the NBA. Let's actually see her part of a league that actually appreciates superstars and looks to protect their coveted assets, even if it's for one game. Look, and this goes way back, and some of your listening audience is going to know that because I know how devoted they are to the sport. Remember when Nancy Lieberman suited up for a semi-professional game 30, 40 years ago and could actually hold her own? I'm not saying Caitlin Clark is going to go out there and dominate, but you know what? It's going to be an absolute great spectacle, and it's going to be legit because Caitlin Clark, if she can't do anything else, she can knock down outside shots. Maybe that will wake up the WNBA and actually understand how to embrace their superstars and protect their assets. And it'd also be a heck of an introduction for a female in the NBA, something we haven't seen maybe in league history. And maybe that's the introduction we need to finally feel Becky Hammon deserves to be an NBA head coach, something I thought she should have had 5-6 years ago. So that's a storyline that I would like to put out there, even if it's just for one game. You know that would stop the sporting world and absolutely spin everything upside down, but everybody would be tuning in.
9: Shep, you're the man. Thank you so much for coming on, my friend. You always bring what we have you on, and we will be listening on SiriusXM NBA. Thank you for the time, my friend.
2: Mike, always a pleasure, man. Have a great rest of your show, and tell Stu Kovacs, bet the over on LeBron James going back to L.A.
9: Thank you very much, brother. Talk to you soon.
2: Likewise, Mike. Take care, man.
9: Follow David Shepard on Twitter and X, Shep on Air. You can hear him on SiriusXM NBA. He's a guest all over. Guy can fill it up, man. Stu, you feel good about what Shep had to say about your boy LeBron?
10: It does feel like it is trending towards him coming back. I think it's still up in the air, but I do feel better than I felt at the end of this season.
9: Let's check in with our board operator, Mondo Hernandez, also a Laker fan in L.A. Mondo, you excited about what Shep had to say? LeBron back to the Lakers?
11: No, I was never a LeBron fan. And, I don't think I ever will be a LeBron fan.
9: Coming up next, this or that. We choose between two things. I'm Mike Wickett. 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
6: Taking a look at the Environment Canada forecast, overnight expect partly cloudy skies with a 60% chance of showers and a risk of thunder showers earlier on into the evening. Fog patches are expected to develop overnight and there's a low of 14 degrees. Tomorrow, expect a mix of sun and clouds, becoming sunny in the morning. That will bring a high of 25 degrees and a humidex of 29. Then overnight, expect cloudy skies and a low of 16 degrees.
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5: All right, time for this or that. Our producer, Stu Kobach, is going to throw some stuff my way. I do not know what we're picking between, so let's do a little this or that, Stu.
6: All right, Mike. So we've obviously talked a lot about Giannis and his trade to the Miami Heat. So what do you think is more likely for this Miami Heat team, which obviously gave up a lot to get Giannis? Do you think it's reaching the Eastern Conference Finals or being one of those four play-in teams in the East?
5: That's really funny because when we talked to David Shepard from SiriusXM NBA Radio just now, he didn't seem too high on the Heat after the trade. Meanwhile, we talked to Locked On Heat podcast host Wes Goldberg, who said they're better than they were last year, and the sixth seed is the bare minimum goal for this squad. I happen to think that the Knicks, right now the Celtics, the Pistons, maybe the Cavs, I think the Pacers are going to be better, obviously, when they get Halliburton back. I think you're looking at a team that was a play-in team last year that now is a seven. So I'm more likely seeing the Heat in the play-in tournament than the Eastern Conference Finals, for sure. I think they gave up so much. I don't know how long Hero's going to be in Milwaukee. I like Hawkes. I like what the Bucks got in return. I think you flip 27-year-old Tyler Hero for some other young piece or a pick or whatever. So I'm going to say that the Heat are more likely in the play-in than the Eastern Conference Finals, if those are my only two options.
6: Yes. All right. Obviously, we had some head coach and managerial moves in baseball and the NBA this week. The Mets fired Carlos Mendoza. Dusty May left Michigan to become the new coach of the Dallas Mavericks. So which sport do you believe? Obviously, we know the NFL, college football, that probably is where the head coach is the most important. But between Major League Baseball and the NBA, where is the head coach / manager more important?
5: That's really hard, especially in the age of the DH. It's really difficult in the age of the DH.
6: A lot of the strategy is gone, yeah.
5: Because it was harder to manage in the National League when you were dealing with double switches and, you know, how long do you keep your pitcher in there? And then when do you, you know, like that was the harder league. Now everybody just, it's like you set up your best hitters. And the only thing, and it's an important thing, but the only thing your manager really has to keep an eye on is when to yank the pitcher, when to go to the next reliever, for the most part. Like, I'm oversimplifying that. But on the other hand, the NBA is a star-driven league. But I got to give a lot of credit to Mike Brown who made the move to put Cat in the point guard spot. He gave Jose Alvarado more minutes later in the playoffs than he was getting in the beginning of the playoffs. That's a coaching move. Like, you got to adjust your rotations on the fly. Who was the American League Manager of the Year last year? Pat Murphy of the Brewers was the National League Manager of the Year. Didn't get to the World Series. Dodgers won the World Series. Who's the manager of the Blue Jays? Cito Gaston? No, who is who's the manager of the year in the American League last year?
6: Stephen Vogt of the Cleveland Guardians was last year's AL manager of the year.
5: So neither coach of the year candidate or neither coach of the year winner got to the World Series. I mean, with baseball too, you just the Yankees or you're the Dodgers and you just buy a lineup and you put the best nine hitters up. I think the coach is more important in the NBA. I do. Because you're not making a lot of changes in the playoffs. Like, the Dodgers lineup and rotation, as long as everyone's healthy. Stu, you could put the Dodgers into the NLCS.
6: I'm sure
5: with Ohtani and Mookie Betts and Yamamoto. Like, you could do that. I don't think you could coach the Knicks to the finals. So, I'm going to say it's more important in the NBA.
6: Yeah, definitely. Looking at the Rams quarterback situation, obviously a lot has been made of that this offseason. They drafted Ty Simpson with their first-round pick. A lot of speculation that Matthew Stafford may be hanging it up maybe as soon as after this upcoming season. He did reveal this week that he talked to Brady and Brees, Tom Brady and Drew Brees, about playing into his 40s. So what do you think is more likely for Matthew Stafford in terms of how many more seasons he will play? Will he play either one or two more seasons? Or is there a way that you could see him playing three or more seasons?
5: I think, listen, they're supposed to win the Super Bowl this year. I mean, the defensive acquisitions they made, they still have arguably the best coach in the National Football League. You got Puka, you got Devontae, they're backfield with Kyren and Blake. And Blake Corum, their offensive line isn't great. It's good. It's not great. But when you add Myles Garrett and you add the corner from Kansas City and then you add the other corner from Kansas City, I think Matt Stafford's done after one more year because I think the Rams are going to win the Super Bowl. Now, the favorite doesn't necessarily always win. An injury here, you know, Matt Stafford at this point last year. Does everybody remember at this point last year as we were going into camp how awful Matt Stafford's back was? And Matt Stafford didn't participate. He was getting treatment every day. And I think people were worried if Matt Stafford was going to be able to play football at a high level because of his back and his age. And then he has the best season of his career, wins the MVP. So anything is possible. I'm going to say if my options are two or less or, you know, over under 2.5, I'm going to go under. But that's because I think the Rams are going to win the Super Bowl this year or next year based on what they've done here in the offseason.
6: All right. The Timberwolves, they made some interesting moves over the past few days. They traded Julius Randle to the Nets. And then they acquired LaMelo Ball from the Hornets to play with Anthony Edwards. So Anthony Edwards, in terms of winning an NBA championship with the Timberwolves, will he win at least one or will he win zero?
5: Zero. Zero. That trade didn't make them better. Getting rid of Julius Randle made them better. But trading away Naz Reid, who was a good 3-and-D guy, part of that locker room, part of the guy that's been there for the last couple of years. Now, they haven't gotten there, so it's like, okay, how many times do you want to keep going back into the Western Conference Finals with this roster? I understand there had to be shakeup. Randle was atrocious in the playoffs for the last couple of seasons. But there's no scenario where Ant and LaMelo are even going to get to a finals because of the Thunder and the San Antonio Spurs. And if the Nuggets retool around Jokic and they move Jamal out of there, like, I think the Timberwolves got worse. And you had an injury-prone LaMelo Ball behind Dante DiVincenzo, or along with Dante DiVincenzo, who's coming off an Achilles. I don't think the Minnesota Timberwolves, I hope they're not done, but I don't think the T-Wolves got any better than when their season ended this year. So I'm going to say zero, mostly because they're not any better, and also because the Thunder and the Spurs are going to be better.
6: Yeah, no, I understand that. That's for sure. Looking in college football, two of the teams that battled it out for the last spot in the playoffs last year were Notre Dame and Miami. Miami ultimately got the nod over Notre Dame, and they reached the national championship game. Meanwhile, both teams come in likely as top 10 teams, maybe even top 5 teams coming into this year. Which of the two college football programs do you see more likely to win a championship before 2030, Notre Dame or Miami?
5: Notre Dame. I think it's Notre Dame. They have top 5 recruiting classes all the time. Not that Miami's looking at like class 75, but Notre Dame, because they refuse to join a conference, their schedule is easier. Miami plays in a tougher conference. It's not the toughest conference. It's not the SEC. It's not the Big Ten. But Notre Dame plays like 2 tough teams a year. And all they got to do is be one of the top. I mean, how many teams get in the college football playoff now? All they got to do is be like one of the top 15 teams or whatever, and they're in the college football playoff because there's a clause there. I think their path is easier. They have a, like I said, a fantastic recruiting class every single year. They're right there with schools like USC and Alabama, Oregon, Ohio State. I love Marcus Freeman. I think he's a really good coach. You know, a couple of years ago when they got to the title game, they just had their Riley Leonard's not a quarterback you can win a lot of football games with against quality opponents. But again, Notre Dame doesn't play anybody. So Notre Dame's more likely to get to the playoff, and which means you got a better bite at the apple. So go Notre Dame in this one.
6: All right, two of the more interesting teams going into the season with some expectations are the Bengals and the Cowboys. Obviously, the Cowboys with Jerry Jones at the helm always, you know, has the pressure there. And, of course, Joe Burrow, no playoffs the last few years for the Bengals after the Super Bowl run, getting to the Super Bowl, and then the AFC Championship in back-to-back years. So which NFL coach has more pressure on him going into the season, Zach Taylor with the Bengals or Brian Schottenheimer with the Cowboys?
5: Zach Taylor. Normally I would say the Cowboys just because of, like you mentioned, Jerry Jones. But it's year two. It's year number two. I don't think, unless they're 4-13, I don't think Brian Schottenheimer's getting fired. I think, what, they win 7 games last year? 7 or 8? They made some additions on the defensive side of the ball. Year two for Schottie's offense with Dak, you know, that with Pickens and Lamb. Don't sleep on Flournoy. It's a good wide receiver trio they have over there. But Zach Taylor's seat's been hot for a couple of years. Some people thought he should have been gone last year despite the injuries. They did everything on defense this year. They had Sexy Dexy. They had a safety. They added Mwafa, the kid from the edge rusher from Seattle. Healthy Burrow and that defense should get to the divisional round bare minimum in Cincinnati. Will Burrow be healthy? I don't know. But I feel like if they don't get to an AFC championship game, assuming no injuries derail things, I think Zach Taylor is gone. I think the pressure on Zach Taylor is there. And a lot of Bengals fans were talking about canning him last year. But they gave the reprieve, the injury to Burrow. Let's fix the defense. This is a hot seat, I think, in Cincinnati. I don't think it's hot from a performance side of it in Dallas. It's always hot with Jerry. But I'm going to go with Zach Taylor right now. More pressure on Zach Taylor than Brian Schottenheimer.
6: All right, let's finish up with two NBA ones here. First, obviously, LeBron, where he is going, he will probably be the next domino to fall in the NBA offseason. We know our guy Shep is high on him going back to the Lakers, but if he were to leave the Lakers, what is the better destination for LeBron James, the Warriors or the Cavaliers?
5: It'll be way more fun to see the YMCA group get it together, the old man ball in Golden State. Who doesn't want to watch 38-year-old Steph, 37-year-old Draymond, 41-year-old LeBron and 38-year-old Jimmy Butler try to run it up and down the court every night against young teams like the Spurs or the Oklahoma City Thunder? I can't see him leaving L.A., but if my choices are the Warriors or Cavs and a better destination for LeBron, for my entertainment, give me LeBron and Golden State. Give me the Unk Bowl, all right? Give me the old man, the oldest roster in the history of the NBA. Send him north. I don't think there's a shot in hell he goes to Cleveland. I think there's a better chance he goes to Golden State. Ultimately, I think he stays in Hollywood. But of those two, send him to the Warriors, man. That'll be more fun.
6: All right, last one here. Pat Riley has carved out a nice post-playing career for himself. Obviously, he won the 5 championships as the head coach of the Lakers and Heat. And then, of course, he went to the Heat after his coaching career and, you know, ran the Heat, built the LeBron, Wade, Bosch teams, has traded for multiple superstars, including Shaq, Jimmy Butler, and now Giannis. So when it is all said and done, how will Pat Riley ultimately be remembered, the coach or the president version?
5: It literally just depends how old you are, all right? I'm 45. Mm-hmm. Pat Riley is always the head coach of the Showtime Lakers, okay? If you were to ask a 25-year-old or somebody who's 30, they may not know he was the head coach of the Los Angeles Lakers.
6: It's like John Madden.
5: I was listening to an interview with Charles Barkley. Young people don't know that Barkley's one of the greatest NBA players ever. They only know him as a guy who played basketball, but he's been on Inside the NBA for 20 years. Like, that is crazy to me. And I think there are young people now that have no idea how good the Lakers were in the 80s because Pat Riley and the talent with Magic and Kareem and Big Game James and everybody. Like, Pat Riley's one of the great basketball coaches ever. But young people know him as the guy who's running the Heat. So for me, he's the oil slick that ran the Showtime Lakers. That's my answer.
6: That's hard to argue.
5: Mondo's not young, right? Mondo, you're not like 25. You're close to, you're 40, aren't you, Mondo?
7: Yes, I am.
5: Yeah, Mondo. See, Mondo, what do you know, Pat? You're an L.A. guy, too. You're in Los Angeles and a Laker fan. You don't look at Pat Riley as a Heat GM.
7: Oh, God, no. No. The Lakers legend.
5: I mean, he's the greatest coach in Los Angeles history, right?
7: Yes.
5: Yeah. Okay. Hmm. I mean, how many titles did he win in LA? I mean, more than Phil. Come on.
6: Won 4.
5: Yeah, 4 with the Lakers.
6: And 1 with the Heat. Phil won 5 with the Lakers.
5: Yeah, more than any rate. More than John. He's a bigger name in LA than John Madden. All right. And I know Madden was in Oakland. I understand that. But like, Raiders. So yeah, Pat Riley, Lakers coach. Coming up next, I don't say this very often, but I'm excited to talk about 2 former Cleveland Brown quarterbacks. That's next. You're on Westwood One Sports.
3: A shocking NBA trade sends LaMelo Ball to the Timberwolves for Naz Reid and a heap of draft picks.
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3: Ball joins Anthony Edwards in Minnesota to form one of the most exciting 1-2 punches in the league. Will it be enough to get past the Spurs and Thunder? Westwood One Sports.
9: Taking a look at the Environment Canada forecast, overnight expect partly cloudy skies with a 60% chance of showers and a risk of thunder showers earlier on into the evening. Fog patches are expected to develop overnight and there's a low of 14 degrees. Tomorrow, expect a mix of sun and clouds, becoming sunny in the morning. That will bring a high of 25 degrees and a humidex of 29. Then overnight, expect cloudy skies and a low of 16 degrees.
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0: Road 1 Sports Night with Mike Wickett.
1: Is this fastball? Is this fastball the way from the 90s? Yeah, there you go. They just played. I'm in Des Moines, Iowa, and the Des Moines Art Fair is going on downtown. Big event here. Wherever, whatever city you're in America right now, you probably have an art fair, you know, that comes to your city every spring or summer or whatever. Maybe in the winter if you're in a warmer climate. Fastball just played here last night. That's really random, Mondo, that's what you would come back from break with. They literally were here yesterday playing at the Des Moines Art Fair downtown here in Iowa.
2: I've always wanted to see them play live.
1: You should have come to Des Moines, Mondo. You should have come here last night. It was a free show downtown. Missed that opportunity. We don't often talk about Cleveland Browns quarterbacks, at least two former Cleveland Browns quarterbacks, but you know what? A couple of guys in the news this week. Let's start with Baker Mayfield. The former Cleveland Brown quarterback, now the quarterback of the Tampa Bay Buccaneers, is seeking a new contract. And he's actually at a function in Norman, Oklahoma, because that's what he does. He goes back for a camp or whatever. And he said that he really likes Tampa, kind of the way he liked his college town there in Norman. And he's trying to get the deal done before we get to training camp.
3: I would love to be there. I think both sides want to get it done. Now it's a matter of finding that middle ground and what makes both sides happy. You know, like I fell in love with Norman, our family, we fell in love with Tampa, and it's a great place to raise kids and be around. So regardless of what happens, I think we'll spend our off seasons there. Obviously, it's a little brutally hot, but it's good for training. Yeah, I want to be there long term. They've treated me right, and it's the first place I've gotten to that feels like Oklahoma. When it comes down to football is football, how can they put you in the best position to have success on the field, and how can they give their resources to help you out? And so it's a great place.
1: $39 million, his cap hit this year with the Tampa Bay Buccaneers, and he wants somewhere between $45 and $55 million. Would you give that to Baker Mayfield? He's 31 years old. He just turned 31 in April. Been in the league 8 years, which is hard to believe, but yeah. Little bit injury prone, little bit turnover prone. You know, there's the whole backwards hat guy thing. But when Baker's at his best, he's a damn good quarterback. Last year, he was 10th in the league in passing, 3,700 yards. He had 26 touchdowns to 11 picks. Not a great ratio there. A couple of years ago, he was just flat out outstanding. He had 4,500 yards, 41 touchdowns, 16 picks, and a quarterback rating of 106.8. One of the best quarterbacks in the league in 2024. Again, last year, banged up, things changed. You know, he started the year with injured Chris Godwin. Mike Evans is always in and out of the lineup. Got the ball to Emeka Egbuka. So we'll see if Baker may. Eventually, you have to assume that they're going to give Baker that extension. Maybe he gets the Geno Smith deal, the Sam Darnold deal, 3 years, $100 million. I don't feel like that's what he's looking for. Maybe he gets the 2 year, $100 million or something along those lines. I don't know. But it always comes down to this when you're talking about quarterbacks who want new contracts. Who are you going to get that's better? Who are you going to get that's better than Baker Mayfield and the success he has had ever since he got to Tampa Bay? Of course, started with Cleveland, went to Carolina. That crazy story about he got to L.A. with the Rams, was there for less than a week, started, or came in the game late, I should say, for the L.A. Rams and won that game and then played in a couple others. I mean, it's been a tale for Baker Mayfield, man. So I hope he does get paid. He probably will get paid. I don't think he's going to be. We're not resetting the quarterback market down there in Tampa with Baker Mayfield. But he'll get his deal done. The other former, and much more exciting, the other former Cleveland Brown quarterback is Johnny Manziel. Oh, Johnny Football. Johnny was in the news this week. He was on Shannon Sharp's podcast. What is that, Club Shay Shay? With Shannon Sharp and Chad Ochocinco. And no love lost from Johnny Football and his former team, the Cleveland Browns.
4: I sit here today and I go back and forth. With, man, am I going to let Cleveland off the hook and just, like, let it go? Or am I going to sit here with hate and animosity in my heart for the rest of my life? And I finally sit here today, and I'm like, F*** it, I think I'm going to be pissed at them and hate them forever. So It is what it is, man. No, no love.

0: year, give the ball to Shadur. That's my answer. Give the ball to Shadur. You're not benefiting the Cleveland Browns by giving the ball to Deshaun Watson. Are the Browns a well-run organization? No, they're not. But the Browns didn't make Johnny Manziel watch zero film. Like, did you know that there was a tablet that they gave to Johnny Manziel? This is not uncommon for guys to get tablets to watch film when they leave the facility or even in the facility. In the tablet the Browns gave Manziel, they didn't tell him. There was a logger of how many minutes and hours that Manziel spent watching film. That way they could know. Here's his agent, all right? Johnny Manziel's agent.
1: Their GM's calling me going, he doesn't watch tape. I'm like, well, he's got to watch some tape. It's like, EB, his iPad hours is 0.00.
2: Zero.
0: None. The guy didn't watch a single bit of film. Johnny Manziel, and I don't have time to play it, but I'm gonna do it after the break, about his trip to Vegas, his famous trip to Las Vegas. In week 15, he went to Vegas, missed a flight back, eventually led to his release from the Cleveland Browns. Johnny Football, in the NIL era that we are in right now, would have become a bazillionaire. He already made tens of thousands of dollars. I mean, there are stories in that documentary I'm telling you about on Netflix. There are stories about how he would walk into a hotel room, there'd be a bag of cash, he'd sign 100 or 500 things or whatever, leave the signatures, leave the signed pictures or whatever, take the cash and leave. And there was 30 grand in the bag or 100 grand in the bag or whatever. Like, Johnny Football would have really thrived in the NIL era, because Johnny Football was bigger than college football that year. When he was a freshman and he was winning, Johnny Football for a reason. The problem was, Johnny Football was not a great student of the game. Tremendous college football quarterback when you can get by on just straight up ability. You know, you don't have to study when you're as gifted as he was. And then you get to the NFL. And that's where Johnny Manziel really failed, because Johnny Manziel didn't watch film. Johnny Manziel loved partying, loved drinking, loved a lot of other things, putting those in his body, loved gambling. I mean, he did the money sign when he would score. And that doesn't bode well in the NFL. And the fact that they literally said, here's a tablet, where they didn't tell him, we're going to monitor the amount of film you actually watch, and it was a 0.0. That's unbelievable. You want to hear about the trip to Las Vegas? I'll play it first thing coming up on the other side, okay? The infamous trip to Vegas for Johnny Manziel. Mike Wickett with you. Stick around. Hour number four coming up here on Westwood One Sports.
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5: From the National Newsroom of the Canadian Press, I'm John Kennedy. Conservative leader Pierre Poilievre wants the House Ethics Committee to review Ottawa's plan to help convert vacant BC condos into affordable homes. He says the proposal would act as a bailout for developers by preventing condo prices from dropping naturally. Carney says the plan was meant to help people who are struggling to afford housing, though he admits it was not clearly explained. The proposal could involve 2,200 units, about $1.45 billion in spending, and a rent-to-own option for buyers. Toronto's annual Pride Parade drew throngs of partygoers. Festival goer Chris Collins says it's been exciting to see the growth of queer acceptance over the decades that he's attended Pride.
6: Pride was kind of a protest for equality. People would lose their jobs because they were

0: lesbian. I'm like, I'm here with my company. I'm here, like, not just for myself, but with my company, all celebrating each other, all celebrating others. And I mean, that was what the dream was back in the day. So I love it. It's fantastic.
1: Organizers say this year's theme was We Won't Stop, to remind participants of the fights and victories behind rights and visibility for the LGBTQ plus community. Amy Neville and Kristen Bride bonded after both lost their teenage sons on June 23, 2020, in deaths linked to social media harms. Neville's son died after a drug dealer contacted him on Snapchat, while Bride's son died by suicide after severe cyberbullying. The mothers have become advocates for stronger online child safety precautions and helped push for Social Media Victims Remembrance Day. They say momentum is growing with recent jury verdicts against tech companies and renewed efforts in Congress to regulate social media for children. Americans starting to hit the road and skies for the 4th of July holiday. ABC's Andrew Dimbert at Newark International Airport has the number of travelers.
2: Flying is up slightly, with nearly 5.9 million people expected to take domestic flights. But some of the biggest growth is actually coming from other modes of transportation, like cruises, trains, and buses, which AAA says are seeing the strongest year-over-year increase. Still, the road trip remains the holiday travel king. About 85% of holiday travelers, or more than 61 million people, are expected to drive to their destinations.
1: Meanwhile, Canada's telecom regulator has sought to empower consumers through recent changes, like eliminating certain junk fees, but some question whether the moves will actually lead to meaningful savings. The CRTC's Scott Hutton says Canadians are tired of being nickel and dimed by providers.
3: What we're trying to do is make it easier and facilitate consumers shopping around for their telecom services. You know, for many years now, Canadians certainly have been paying amongst the highest prices in the world for both cell phone and home internet services.
1: Other new rules give consumers self-serve options to adjust their plans and mandate providers to notify customers when discounts on their bill are about to expire. This is the Canadian Press. In sports, FIFA World Cup action saw Canada take a 1-0 victory over South Africa in Los Angeles today, moving on to the round of 16. Canada will play the winner of tomorrow's round of 32 matchup between Netherlands and Morocco on July 4th in Houston. Pinch runner Jared Kelnick scored from second base on a Louis Varland wild pitch in the ninth inning, giving the Texas Rangers a 3-2 win and a 4-game sweep of the Toronto Blue Jays. The Jays matched their season-long losing streak at 6 games before 40,898 fans at Rogers Centre. Toronto has allowed a run in the first inning in each of its 7 games during its lengthy homestand. Brian Torres hit a 2-run homer to back Kyle Lee's stingy start as the St. Louis Cardinals cooled off the Miami Marlins with a 2-1 victory that snapped a 4-game skid. Miami is 18-6 in June, the best in the majors, and has won 7 of its last 8 series. From the Canadian Press, I'm John Kennedy.
4: Taking a look at the Environment Canada forecast, overnight expect partly cloudy skies with a 60% chance of showers and a risk of thunder showers earlier on into the evening. Fog patches are expected to develop overnight and there's a low of 14 degrees. Tomorrow, expect a mix of sun and clouds, becoming sunny in the morning. That will bring a high of 25 degrees and a humidex of 29. Then overnight, expect cloudy skies and a low of 16 degrees.
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1: All right, final hour of the show. John Mallory coming your way an hour from now. If you missed any part of the first 3 hours, you missed a heck of a show so far. We talked to SiriusXM NBA radio host David Shepard about a very busy week in the NBA, a draft and some huge trades. Wes Goldberg joined us from Locked On Heat. We talked to the great Christine Brennan. She's got a story out in USA Today about the ridiculous way the WNBA is treating Caitlin Clark. She's also got a book out about Caitlin. And we talked some USA Soccer with Lucas Panzeca from 104.5 The Zone in Nashville, and a guy who has called some U.S. men's national team games for us here on Westwood One Sports. If you missed any of it, you can always check out the podcast on the Westwood One Sports app. Stu's going to get today's up later tonight because he is going to be here for the next 17 hours. He never leaves the studio. Stu, we appreciate you.
2: Appreciate you, Mike.
1: Yeah, going to be here. You're doing Johnny Ballgame's show, right?
2: Yes.
1: Okay. Yes. Gotcha. So you can get that also on Spotify, wherever you get your podcasts, all that kind of stuff. Coming up, Tom Brady speaks the truth. But I did promise you this. We're talking about two former Cleveland Browns quarterbacks in the end of last hour. One, Baker Mayfield, now with the Buccaneers, wants to get paid. He's the best quarterback in the NFC South. Right? Who are you going to take ahead of him? You're not going to take Bryce Young. You're not going to take either guy in Atlanta, Tua or Penix. Shuck's not there yet. Best quarterback in the division, making $39 million this year. Wants a big contract, 31 years old. I think he gets it done. The other former Cleveland Brown quarterback that we're talking about is Johnny Manziel, Johnny Football. And Johnny Football is rooting against the Cleveland Browns. He wants them to go 0-16 every year.
3: I sit here today and I go back and forth with, man, am I going to let Cleveland off the hook and just like let it go? Or am I going to sit here with hate and animosity in my heart for the rest of my life? And I finally sit here today. I'm like, f*** it. I think I'm going to be pissed at them and hate them forever. So it is what it is, man. No love for the Browns. I'm rooting for 0-16 seasons every season.
1: That's Johnny Football and Club Shay Shay. That's Shannon Sharp's podcast along with Chad Ochocinco. And it got me to thinking about football, Johnny Football, and the documentary on Netflix. And like, yeah, the Browns aren't a great organization, but you didn't exactly do anything to help your cause. You know, like his agent during the documentary.
4: Their GM's calling me going, he doesn't watch tape. I'm like, well, he's got to watch some tape. It's like, EB, his iPad hours is 0.00.
3: Zero.
1: Zero. Like zero film. We know he loved to party. When you're in college and you are the elite of the elite of the elite, you can get away with that. Obviously, he won the Heisman as a freshman. Tons of success. We know about all the backdoor stuff, the behind-the-scenes stuff. Johnny Football made a lot of money when NIL wasn't a thing. Now it is. I can't even imagine. Like, I think of the two athletes that would have made the most money if NIL was a thing during their time in collegiate sports would have been Chris Webber and Johnny Manziel. Those two guys would have made millions if they were allowed to. Now, they made tens of thousands, maybe a little bit more than that. But Chris Webber in the Fab Five, Johnny Football 15 years ago, that those two guys would have cashed in if NIL was really a thing. But Johnny Football, you can't get by with just your ability in the National Football League. He didn't watch film. And there was a very famous trip he made to Las Vegas. And he was on a podcast talking about that trip to Las Vegas, which, by the way, it was week 15 of the NFL season. He left on a Saturday to go to Vegas. And the Browns had a game the next day.
5: Hey, do you still have the wig from Vegas?
6: That's the I don't best think that story. Thing
5: that's
6: made
5: the best
6: it out of
5: story
6: Vegas.
5: Ever, dude.
6: I mean, it's probably the end of what ended my, you know, real chance of ever having an NFL career again. But, you know, at the time, it was like, you know, I'm injured. I'm dying in the snow and 4 degrees in Cleveland. And, you know, I was kind of like Rodman. I need a break. But it's week 15. I need a break. Like, I need to go. I'm exhausted from getting hit from every angle. Just, you know, the life, especially being a quarterback in Cleveland, a little bit exhausting just trying to live normal life a little bit. You go to the grocery store, you wake up the next day, you're on TMZ for buying a bottle of wine or whatever it is. So it's, you know, it's definitely nitpicky there. So I was just kind of like, you know, let me get away. Well, knowing what I know now, it's really easy to get like a private plane when you need to be back somewhere and not just flying, you know, coach. So I had this whole thing planned out, go out there in the morning, fly back at like 11 o'clock at night. I'd already spent 7 hours in Vegas. There was 0% chance I was getting on that flight to go back. At that point in time, the thing I could think about the most was just turn your phone off and throw it in a drawer and wear a wig and go to Hakkasan and have a great time.
5: When during that trip...
7: Did you have a great time?
5: Yeah, I bet it did.
6: In the moment, yes.
7: Sleaze, refill 10:30
6: on Sunday, game day, NFL the next morning, I didn't.
7: So what was
5: at
7: that
5: what
7: like?
5: Point in that? No, hold on. At what point during that trip where you're in the disguise, like, yo, I'm going to pop to Vegas real quick here. Did you know, like, this might not work? Like, this is really good
6: until Hard Rock blackjack table, $500 minimum. I'll never forget it. I sit down. This guy just next to me sees me throw my ID out to get ID'd and, like, scoped it on the way going into the dealer's hands. From there, it was like, he doesn't even say anything to me. He gets up and walks to all of his buddies over at like a roulette table. And then from there, it was like, I knew it too. I can feel it. By this point in time, like years in, like I can feel when something's like going awry. And it was just like, uh-oh. And it was, happened to be like a baseball reporter for MLB that sent this tweet out that was credible enough. And I remember, you know, your first instinct is like, I'm not there. What are you talking about? Like,
5: you said no the dog way. Picture out.
6: The that dog was, that picture was on the that carpet, Cleveland, Ohio, geotagged.
5: Yes.
6: This is back in the early when Instagram geotag days. But needless to say, it was like it didn't work. Then I go to dinner. Promoter puts this whole thing on like Las Vegas blast. And it's just, it's all downhill from there. It's funny in retrospect. At the time, it's like, what are you doing?
1: I mean, that's a ridiculous, like the fact that he was hurt. It was week 15. He went to Vegas and didn't get back in time. And there are stories of Johnny Manziel doing walkthroughs at Texas A&M where they would be there Friday morning doing the walkthrough and he was still drunk or still boozed up. And he was going to sweat it out. And if you've ever drank and then gone and worked out, you know, the next day, especially when you're young, you're going to get up, you're going to get to the gym and you're going to sweat the booze out. Now when you get older, it's a little different. But if you ever get a chance to watch that documentary about Johnny Manziel on Netflix, I 1,000,000% recommend it. Like, there were high school players. They talked to high school players. He never looked at a playbook. Johnny Football never looked at a playbook in high school. Didn't watch film in college. And again, when you're an elite athlete, and Johnny Manziel was an elite athlete, not the biggest guy, obviously, but when you have incredible talent, like Johnny Manziel had, you can get away with that at those levels. You cannot get away with that at the NFL level. It does not work that way because everybody else is great. Everyone else is fantastic. And it's a shame because if he just would have studied a bit, Johnny could still be playing in the NFL right now. Instead, when's the last time we saw Johnny Manziel? In a cage fight. We just saw Johnny Manziel in a cage fight where he beat up some influencer. That's where we're at right now. We could have had one of the great stories of the football, you know, of football world, and instead we get Johnny Manziel smoking cigarettes and fighting influencers in a cage. It happens, man. It absolutely happens. But speaking of other quarterbacks, Mike Wickett with you here, Westwood One Sports. There was a podcast, it was an international podcast that Tom Brady was on recently. And he was talking about a lot of different stuff, all right? And I think it is time. Now, if you know me and maybe some of my broadcasting career or maybe you've been listening to me, I'm a Green Bay Packers fan. I have the tattoo on my arm. I've got the flag up in my studio right now. I've got way too many Packers hoodies. I got the Jordan Love jersey. I've got the Micah Parsons jersey. I have a Charles Woodson jersey. Like, other than owning stock, I'm a Green Bay Packers diehard, all right? Been around for a while. And the debate you get into with a lot of people is who's the greatest quarterback of all time. Now, I have said for my, you know, for the last 5 or 6 years, Tom Brady has the resume. Tom Brady's got 7 Super Bowls. He won 6 in New England. He's got the 1 in Tampa. Tom Brady is the GOAT. Like the resume says this is the greatest quarterback of all time. But I will argue to my death that the greatest thrower of the football, not the resume, because Super Bowls are not a quarterback stat. I know we wins and losses and Super Bowls, that's how we measure these QBs. Super Bowls are not a quarterback stat. The greatest thrower of the football, the single greatest thrower of the football, is Aaron Rodgers. All right? I don't even know if Tom Brady would be in my top 3 of the greatest throwers of the football. All right? To me, it's hard to pick 3, but it would be Rodgers, it would be Peyton Manning, and then that third one is either Mahomes or Montana, so I'll just make it 4. Those are my 4 right there. Okay? Now, I'm a diehard Packers fan. You don't take my word for it. Take the GOAT's word for it. Here's the Tom Brady when he was talking about the greatest quarterback of all time to throw a football.
8: Aaron Rodgers, where would you put him? Is he in the mix? Yeah,
9: love Aaron. I think there's no greater passer of the football than Aaron Rodgers. It would be like someone kicking the ball. I mean,
8: it was.
9: There's certain people like, you know, Roberto Carlos, the Brazilian, the way that he kicked that ball. Holy, I mean, there's certain people you're like, you see everyone do it, and then you see one person throw the ball that much better. I mean, Aaron Rodgers was incredible. He's hard to put into words how incredible he passes the ball.
8: Yeah.
9: The ball, the way it comes out of his hand, the way that it spins and delivers with the pace and with the accuracy, I think.
8: It's like a bullet coming out of his hand.
9: It's like a bullet.
1: There it is. So the debate is now over. When the GOAT tells you the greatest thrower of the football, he didn't say Mahomes. He didn't say Montana. He didn't say Elway. He didn't say Drew Brees. He didn't say himself. He said the greatest thrower of all time is Aaron Rodgers. Thank you, Tom Brady. Thank you, Tom Brady. More from the GOAT coming up on the other side. Why pick Fernando Mendoza? Why would the Raiders do such a thing? More from Tom Brady on that and more next here on Westwood One Sports.
0: U.S. men's national team has wrapped up group play. Up next, the round of 32 on Wednesday. How far can they go? Let's find out. Westwood One Sports.
10: Taking a look at the Environment Canada forecast, overnight expect partly cloudy skies with a 60% chance of showers and a risk of thunder showers earlier on into the evening. Fog patches are expected to develop overnight and there's a low of 14 degrees. Tomorrow, expect a mix of sun and clouds, becoming sunny in the morning. That will bring a high of 25 degrees and a humidex of 29. Then overnight, expect cloudy skies and a low of 16 degrees.
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3: You know, I've not taken a call all night. Got people been hanging on for a while, and I appreciate that. Go to the phones, 310-840-4910, talking some NFL, talking quarterbacks. We just heard from Johnny Manziel, his infamous Vegas trip when he was supposed to play a football game the next day when he was in Cleveland. We just heard Tom Brady admit the truth that Aaron Rodgers is the greatest thrower of the football ever. Like, wherever you want to jump in on the NFL, 310-840-4910. Hey, speaking of Johnny Manziel, Sarah is in Cleveland. Sarah, thank you for calling. You're on Westwood One Sports.
4: Hi, yes. I was listening to you guys talk about that Johnny Manziel documentary, and honestly, that was very frustrating to watch, because if Cleveland is so miserable that an athlete can't have success, and it's, you know, and that's the entire reason why he had the failure he had. You know, explain to me LeBron James, Jose Ramirez, Jim Tomey, Omar Vizquel, Carlos Baerga, Myles Garrett. We've had a series of very successful athletes that love their time in Cleveland. So I feel like he blamed Cleveland for, you know, his lack of success, when in reality it was his bad decision making and bad behavior.
3: Oh, I'll take it a step further, Sarah. Thank you for calling. That's a great call. I think it was his immaturity. I don't know if Johnny Football loved football. I think Johnny Football loved being Johnny Football. I think Johnny Football loved rubbing elbows with famous people, celebrities, Los Angeles, Hollywood. I think Johnny Manziel loved the football lifestyle more than he loved football, and unfortunately went to the Cleveland Browns and had no success and didn't have anybody really to hold him accountable when he was at Texas A&M or when he got to the collegiate level. Like in that documentary I mentioned, there were people that, you know, said he didn't look at a single bit of film in high school, in college. He was the biggest thing in if you are young, he was the biggest thing in college football, and it wasn't even close. And I don't know, with the way NIL is now and the transfer portal, I don't know if we have rock stars like Johnny Manziel. Maybe Arch, just because of who Arch Manning is and the lineage and his family. But we don't have rock stars like Johnny Football in college football anymore. We do, like we had it with the Pete Carroll Trojans, Reggie Bush, Matt Leinart. We don't have guys, rock, pure rock stars. Like, I have to see this guy play. Fernando Mendoza was not a rock star, all right? He was a smiling quarterback in the Midwest, bro. He made his way from Cal to Indiana. He wasn't a rock star. Just a really good football player. Like, no, we don't get that anymore. We haven't had one since Johnny. And maybe we'll have another one, but Johnny with the swag, Johnny with the flair, Johnny was exciting. But Johnny, I don't think, loved playing football the way that you would want your first-round draft pick quarterback to love playing football. And I think you're 100% right, Sarah. There are plenty of athletes who have had success in L.A. LeBron loves basketball. LeBron, especially early, LeBron loves basketball and was getting better. And Johnny may have had LeBron-level talent. But LeBron was a gym rat. LeBron played. LeBron eat, sleep, drink, basketball. Meanwhile, Johnny Manziel was eat, sleep, drink, alcohol. It's a little bit different. It's a great call, though, Sarah. 310-840-4910. Troy is in Pittsburgh. Troy, thank you for calling, man. You're on Westwood One Sports.
5: What's up? What's up, man? How you doing?
3: I'm well, man. Thank you for calling. I'm having a blast. How's your night?
5: That's good, man. It's finally turning down. Going to lay down for the night. Just
3: good. I'm glad we could put you to bed.
5: it's been a long day, but I was listening to some of the things. And first question I have for you before I have a comment on the thrower of the football. Is obviously you're a Green Bay Packer fan for a long time. You're a really big Aaron Rodgers fan, I would assume.
3: Yeah.
5: How do you feel with him playing for the Steelers? Like, do you find yourself rooting for the Steelers? Do you find yourself rooting for him? I always think, like, if Ben left, how I would have felt if Ben was playing for another team that was, like, in a different conference than mine, you know, not really rivals. Where do you bring yourself down on the Steelers and Aaron Rodgers right now?
3: There are two teams I'm interested in watching play this year. It's the Packers and the Steelers. I think that Aaron Rodgers was an average quarterback last year, maybe slightly above average, in a terrible offensive system. I think I think he'll be better this year. I think Mike McCarthy, I know people are kind of down, like he's just a mid-hire. Mike McCarthy wins football games. Not in January, but Mike McCarthy wins 10, 11, 12, 13 football games. And Aaron Rodgers already knows the offense. And I can guarantee you that offense is going to be way better than Arthur Smith's offense. So I still enjoy watching Aaron play. One of my five favorite athletes of all time to watch play professionally, he's one of them. And I want to watch him play. And I hope he has success, man. I think there's an outside shot the Steelers can win the AFC North. I truly do believe that.
5: Well, the crazy part about that is me saying that about McCarthy, he doesn't in January, and he's going to get you this. We've had that for 15 or 20 years. That's no different to us.
3: Yeah, but you're always winning. The difference is you're only winning 9 games a year. I think Mike can win you 10, 12, 13. I think you could win 11 or 12 this year. You could.
5: Well, we were division champs last year with Aaron Rodgers. So even with Mike Tomlin and ending the season, we still did win the division last year, which is, you know, universally known as, you know, one of the best divisions in football always.
3: Sure. I'm higher than most. I'm higher than most people I know on Mac and on Rodgers. I'm higher than most. I understand that.
5: I think that it's just weird for us here because we have a baseline of 9-10 no matter what. So when someone gets to 11 or whatever, it may look like that to us, but to us it's kind of just like one more game that we won, which we normally lose 2 or 3 games within a season that we should never lose. But your comment on Aaron Rodgers and the best thrower of the football, it's like, I feel like it's so hard to start picking apart those parts that a quarterback brings to a game, like the most mobile quarterback of all time. If you broke that down into everything, you're going to have a different guy for every position. And, you know, a scrambling ability. Or the Tom Brady isn't those things. But in Pittsburgh, we're not really Tom Brady fans, but you have to respect that. Him throwing all of those touchdowns and him throwing those routes, maybe to you, maybe to some people, and I think Brady was being a little tongue-in-cheek, the way it looks coming out of Aaron Rodgers' hand, I think that's what brings us to the best thrower of the football. But when Tom Brady's throwing for 5,000 yards and he's completing these passes in tight windows, and I don't see how someone can actually throw the ball better than Tom Brady. I see it looking better, but looking is not throwing. When you're throwing the ball for that many yards and that many touchdowns on a consistent basis, and the only thing that I've shied on Aaron Rodgers that has always got to me is he won't throw the interception, but he'll throw it at your feet if you like. Tom Brady would take more shots than Aaron Rodgers when it came to turning the ball over, but he didn't turn the ball over that much. So I just look at it as like, yes, it was pretty, but the amount of yards, the amount of clutch games, the amount of clutch throws, the amount of touchdowns, Tom Brady is still the best thrower of the football of all time.
3: Well, we're going to have to disagree on this, brother. And thank you for calling. I think when you listen, I don't think Tom Brady is the GOAT without Belichick and the way that the Patriots ran their organization. The Patriots are a much better run organization than the Green Bay Packers during Brady's time versus Rodgers' time. I know that because Tom Brady always had top 10 defenses. granted, you had one of the great defensive coaches of all time in Bill Belichick as the head coach. And I know people are like, well, the cheating, everybody's cheating. You ain't cheating, you ain't trying. It's pro sports. Aaron Rodgers had a top 10 defense once in Green Bay. And it was the year they won the Super Bowl in 2010. They had the defensive player of the year in Charles Woodson and Clay Matthews, and B.J. Raji was on that team. Other than that, and they spent so many early draft picks on defensive players, and none of them worked out. And they had terrible defensive coordinators. The one time they had a top 10 defense, they won a Super Bowl. How many times did Brady have an above average defense to go along with his offense? And I don't think we're talking about seven Super Bowls if the things were flipped. I don't think Brady's got seven if he was in Green Bay and Rodgers was in New England. I think Rodgers would have more than just the one that he's got. But again, I don't think that Super Bowls and wins are a quarterback stat. They're a team stat. The Patriots are a better run organization than anybody ever during that Brady era. But I still believe Rodgers was a better thrower of the football than anybody ever. And you don't have to agree with me. That's okay. That's why the NFL is great. That's why people argue in their group chats. That's why we all get into debates at the bar or sitting around the table or in the basement or you're watching or whatever. It's all good, man. It's all good. I just look at seasons like he had in 2011 when he threw 45 touchdowns and 6 interceptions, and his rating, quarterback rating that year was 122.5. You know, when he won his last MVP in 2020, he threw 48 touchdowns and 5 picks. And what you're saying, Brady was going to take more chances than Rodgers. You're right. But there is something to 48-5 that sticks out as a ridiculous number. But appreciate the phone call, man. Have yourself a great rest of your night. Mr. Positive, you're next up on Westwood One Sports. What's up, brother?
6: Oh, Michael, great show. Oh, my God. And especially with David Shepard, Shep Baby, as I call him. Hey, real quick, when you come out of a commercial, you play music. Can I give you an idea of somebody who you should play?
3: Mondo, make sure you're taking notes. Mr. Positive is going to program Westwood One, all right?
6: No, it's just, I got a friend, obviously you know who it is. My buddy Chris Cuomo has a daughter, Bella Cuomo, and she's a new singer, and she's got great voice, and maybe it's something that you could play on the side. But getting to what you're talking about, Aaron, definitely, my friend. He's got an arm, a throw, the snap of a wrist that Aaron does. He can throw it 50 yards. No doubt. You are spot on that Aaron Rodgers has the best arm, and Brady's right. You know, the other one I would think would be Elway. Peyton Manning wasn't too strong. I think he's my greatest quarterback of all time. That's why I refer to him as Peyton Elvis. But you are spot on about Aaron Rodgers. The man could just snap his wrist and it would go 50 yards, and the spiral was unbelievable.
3: Hey, Peyton Manning's my number two, Mr. Positive. You don't win individual awards or MVPs, and he won 5. Rodgers won 4.
6: Right.
3: You know, like, that's an individual award, how good you were in the season. And I don't think anybody ever saw the Matrix better than those two. Maybe Brady in that conversation as well. You're at the line. You see where everybody is. You manipulate everything with motion. You move guys over. You change it. You know, the Omaha, like all of that. Peyton Manning's right there. He's my number two behind Aaron Rodgers.
6: Great mind, buddy. Everybody, go for your dreams. Thank you, Michael.
3: Later, brother. 310-840-4910. Vic is in Virginia. Vic, you're on Westwood One Sports. What's up, brother?
7: What's up, man? How you doing?
3: Doing all right, man. What's on your mind?
7: So, I agree with you that as far as I was concerned in my lifetime, Aaron Rodgers is definitely one of the greatest throwers of any ball.
3: Yeah.
7: The way he put that ball in several Hail Mary situations, he was putting it 6 inches above the shoulders or 6 inches in front of the numbers, like Bill Walsh used to say he wanted Joe Montana to do, in spectacular Hail Mary situational football. But there's one other that I have to put right next to Aaron Rodgers.
3: We're going to the 80s, aren't we? Who is it?
7: Dan Marino.
3: I'll listen to that.
7: Dan Marino threw 5,000 yards and 48 touchdowns when it was not geared towards quarterbacks being able to be as prolific as they are today. Dan Marino was slinging that joint, and he was slinging it more beautiful than anything we had ever saw. And he was able to put the ball in places where only his receivers could catch it on a with Randy Johnson type speed. So I got to put Dan next to Aaron.
3: If Dan had
7: what Joe Montana had, if Dan had played with Joe Gibbs, Dan has 4 Super Bowls at least.
3: Oh, I agree with that. Absolutely. I mean, Roger Craig was better than any running back that Timmy Smith or anybody that Marino ever had. And Marino, just like Rogers, never had Ronnie Lott and Bill Romanowski and Charles Haley and those great Niners defenses. Millen. Like, those defenses were better than anything Green Bay had with Rogers or better than anything Marino had with the Dolphins. But that's why, like, the Super Bowls are not a quarterback award. You know what I mean?
7: Yep, I agree. But yeah, definitely think Aaron Rodgers is. Aaron Rodgers was the Steph Curry of passing the ball in my time. I'm 39.
3: Okay.
7: He was, but I could say Dan was the Reggie Miller of it. For real.
3: Vic, you're the man. Don't be a stranger. Have yourself a great rest of your Sunday night. Let's go to the Twin Cities. There will be no love for Aaron Rodgers in this call. Let's go to Minneapolis. Rob, you're on Westwood One Sports.
8: Hey, that's a good way to not bury the lead, because I guess being a sports fan of a certain age, since I was born in 1976, when you talk about the subject, I mean to me it's John Elway, but there's other people that, you know, are around me in age that would say Dan Marino, Joe Montana. And I'm going to qualify this in a couple different ways. First, real quick, if you're going to go off the basis of Tom Brady claiming Rodgers is it, well, then you should be going off the basis of Joe Montana claiming Dan Marino was it, because that was a conversation in 20 teens or whatever.
3: Mm-hmm.
8: And there's clips of Joe Montana, even though Joe Montana is Joe Montana, saying he thought Dan Marino, he was like, oh man, he was the greatest quarterback. But I'll also contest with you that Super Bowls, you know, there's still a quarterback stat, because look at the 4 Super Bowls that Montana took the Niners or went with the Niners, whatever. 11 touchdowns, no interceptions, no turnovers by him. Do you think they lose maybe that Super Bowl to the Bengals, where they got a touchdown with less than a minute to go, if he makes any mistakes in that game? So I guess I fundamentally disagree with you about discounting Super Bowls and those victories and stuff. Although I do agree with you about the defense, Rodgers not having but the 1 year, a top 10 defense, you know, as opposed to other quarterbacks. I mean, just look at Sam Darnold. Right,
3: yeah.
8: This past season.
3: Yes, thank you.
8: He leaves Minnesota. He leaves Minnesota at 14 wins. Goes to Seattle. They get 14 wins. But the defense and the run game were so much better on Seattle than they were on Minnesota the year before. That's pretty much the deciding factor within reason. And even with the running back getting the Super Bowl MVP, right?
3: I mean, Sam Darnold is a top 15 quarterback in this league. They had a good run.
8: He's better than.
3: You know what I mean?
8: He's better than, right. He's better than what most of everybody was considering or giving him credit for, right?
3: Right. Like, I mean, he's not, you're never going to think of Sam Darnold as a top 5 quarterback in the National Football League. But that Seattle defense was historically good. Mike McDonald is a great head coach, and that's the reason they won the Super Bowl. It wasn't Darnold. And as you mentioned, Kenneth Walker was the MVP of the Super Bowl.
8: Right. My first nomination there, or whatever, John Elway. I mean, John Elway, for me, when it just comes down to the eyeball test of playing quarterback, the fact that he went to 3 Super Bowls and they basically got housed in them until he got Terrell Davis in a defense, as you were saying. But you watch Elway's career and you see some of the throws he would make leading his teams on, you know, amazing historic comebacks, either in the playoffs against the Cleveland Browns. Ding, ding, there's one for your other caller from Cleveland.
3: Don't bring up the drive. Sarah's going to drive her car into an embankment, man.
8: but also this, though, with Elway, he played the last 2 years of his career and won back-to-back Super Bowls and was out. I mean, Is there a better way to end your career as an NFL quarterback than that?
3: I think that's what Matt Stafford's going to do. I think Stafford, if they win and they're the favorite and they got all those pieces, I think Stafford pulls the Elway. Dude, thank you for the phone call, Rob. Appreciate you.
8: Yep.
3: Have yourself a great rest of your weekend, man. Thank you so much. Whoever would have thought Tom Brady would be getting this hot topic of the greatest quarterback of all time back on the air? Thank you to the GOAT. Thanks for everybody who got in. Coming up next, we rank stuff. Top five. That's next as we wrap it up here on Westwood One Sports.
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10: Taking a look at the Environment Canada forecast, overnight expect partly cloudy skies with a 60% chance of showers and a risk of thunder showers earlier on into the evening. Fog patches are expected to develop overnight and there's a low of 14 degrees. Tomorrow, expect a mix of sun and clouds, becoming sunny in the morning. That will bring a high of 25 degrees and a humidex of 29. Then overnight, expect cloudy skies and a low of 16 degrees.
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3: Oh, I got a good one to rank stuff. Every Sunday night, we come up with top fives because my friend Alex said to me, hey, Wickett, really good at ranking stuff, power ranking anything. And I said, thank you. So let's do it on the air. So we're going to go around the room. Our board operator, Mondo Hernandez, is going to give us a top five list of anything. We rank anything. Could be hot dog toppings. Could be the five greatest throwers of the football in the history of the planet Earth. Stu, our producer, will also be ranking five things. And, man, I got a real controversial top five to get to. So let's get to Mondo Hernandez, the tallest Latino in talk radio. Mondo, what is your top five list today?
22: Okay, my top five. Walking in to the studios today, somebody left some donuts on the free table. So that's nice. My top five. Now, my top five, it sounds silly, but the regular old-fashioned, the glazed donut, I like that, but just not glazed. Just the dough.
3: Oh, fried plain?
22: Out. Plain.
3: Oh, controversial out of the gate.
22: Number four, I have the old fashioned. And then number.
3: You're an old soul. If you're if two of your top five are an old fashioned and an unglazed plain, you're an old soul who likes coffee and donuts at church.
22: Well, that's the old fashioned's great for dunking because you can tear it apart and it's pretty solid. All right, number three is the jelly. Now, I don't normally get these because I get the powdered ones and I make a mess. So I try to stay away from the jellies, but those are my third favorite ones. Yeah. Number two is the mochi donut.
3: The now, what?
22: Mochi. It's made out of a rice flour. So it's more, if you're allergic to gluten, do not have this donut. This is a high gluten donut. So stay away from it if you do not have if you have gluten allergy.
3: Gotcha.
22: But it's great texture, very chewy. I love it. And then number one is the chocolate twist, because I like to untwist it and then have two donuts to myself.
3: Thank you, Mondo. All right. Stu, what are you ranking today?
23: All right, I am doing the five must-have food items at your 4th of July barbecue.
3: Oh, it's coming up this weekend. That's right.
23: Already this week. Number five, I'm going to go with dessert first. I'm going to go with two different things here. Firecracker pops, the ice pops that are like the rocket chip. I think those are like a treat on the 4th of July.
3: Are we allowed to call them bomb pops anymore? Because they were bomb pops, like the red, white, and blue ones.
23: Yeah, they are bomb pops too. I think they're bomb pops too. Yeah.
3: Okay, yeah. That's what I always called them growing up was bomb pops, and I wasn't sure if that was too offensive anymore.
23: So I think those, and then you need like a good 4th of July, red, white, and blue, cupcake or cake. That would be number five for me, those two dessert items. Number four, got to have something barbecue. I think you can go barbecue chicken or barbecue ribs or pulled pork. Just something that's a little different from the norm. I think if you kind of diversify your barbecue that way with that, I think that's a good thing to have. Number three, grilled corn on the cob. Now, I'm not much of a corn by itself, but once you grill it on the grill, you know, kind of have it a little charred, I think that is something that's really enticing. Number two, potato salad.
22: Save me a piece of that corn for later.
23: Yes.
22: Huh?
3: And by the way, you can air fry corn on the cob
23: if you ever want to.
3: You can air fry corn on the cob.
23: That sounds great too. Number two is another side, potato salad, but make it homemade. I feel like store-bought potato salad sometimes is a little subpar, but if you have a good homemade potato salad or macaroni salad, I think that's, you know, really something you must have. And then, of course, got to have the two hot dogs and hamburgers. I think if I'm at a 4th of July barbecue, I want one of each and then, you know, fill up on the sides as well. But that's what I would say. Well, you have to have at your 4th of July barbecue.
3: All right. Not bad. Not bad. All right. We had the NBA draft this week. I am giving you the five greatest number one overall picks from all sports. Five greatest number one picks from all sports, not just the NBA. And this will be incredibly controversial because somebody's going to be upset. But number five, the kid, Ken Griffey Jr., drafted number one in 1987, 630 home runs, 13 All-Star games, 10 gold gloves, and he was the first number one overall pick ever inducted into Cooperstown. Ken Griffey Jr. I was going to pick A-Rod, but I know that with the steroid thing, blah, yada, yada, yada, yada. Number five, Ken Griffey Jr. on my list. Number four, the great eight, Ovi. How about Alex Ovechkin? Drafted first overall in 2004 and still getting it done at age 40. Over 900 goals, the greatest goal scorer in the history of hockey. He's got a Stanley Cup, of course, Conn Smythe. He won the Cup in 2018. Alex Ovechkin, number four on my list. Going over the five greatest number one overall picks in the history of sports. Number three, he was drafted as Lew Alcindor, but you know him as Kareem Abdul-Jabbar. Six MVPs, six championships. He was the all-time leading scorer until someone we're going to hear from in a little bit broke all the records. But Kareem Abdul-Jabbar, number three on my list. Number two, Peyton Manning. Five MVPs, had all the records till old Tom Brady came around, pick 199. He won a couple of Super Bowls. He went to another one and lost. Peyton Manning, arguably the second greatest thrower of the football ever behind Aaron Rodgers. But he went number one. Rodgers did not. And he's number two on my list. But the greatest number one pick of all time. We were told he was the chosen one in high school. We were told he was supposed to be king. And rarely does anybody ever live up to the hype. But LeBron James did live up to the hype. LeBron James, coming out of high school, out of Akron, St. Vincent, St. Mary's, goes number one to the hometown Cleveland Cavaliers. Rigged. Wins four MVPs, four championships in Cleveland and Miami and L.A. He's 41 and still playing at an incredibly high level right now. He's going to go back to Los Angeles as they try to make one more run with he and his son, Bronny. He's the leading scorer. He's one of the great passers in the history of the game. And he absolutely lived up to the hype, the high school hype, and to all the hype of being King James. LeBron James, the greatest number one draft pick ever. What was that, 2003? Is that right? 2003?
23: 2003.
3: 2003.

0: Major League Baseball and the NHL. And I know someone's going to say, well, what about Wayne Gretzky? Wayne was never drafted into the NHL. He was grandfathered in. He was in the WHL, and he got grandfathered in to the NHL. Jordan was not picked number one. We all know it was, what, Sam Bowie and Olajuwon. Olajuwon could have been on that list, by the way. In my opinion, he's the greatest center of all time. But six championships and six MVPs for Kareem, going to put him ahead of Hakeem the Dream. Which, you know, in fairness, does make a lot of sense. I didn't get a chance to play this soundbite for you because I got a couple of minutes left here. But Tom Brady was asked about why he went ahead and picked Fernando Mendoza, why the Raiders landed on Fernando Mendoza with the number one overall pick. Why were they so set on him?
1: Aaron Rodgers, where would you put him?
2: We're very fortunate on our team to have that first overall pick this year. I think over the scouting process since the college season ended, he did an incredible job of making it very clear to everyone that he was the best prospect for the next level. And certainly we are at a place on our team where we needed a quarterback. So he was the most developed prospect and the best quarterback this year. It was very natural for us to select him.
0: And now what? Now what? Tom Brady on what's next? Because you can get selected, but that doesn't mean anything when you go number one.
2: But once you're selected, it doesn't matter. Now you're just a member of the team. Yeah. Now you have to develop him. Most people, and probably a lot of fans, they think just because you get a player on the team, well, now he's going to be great. No, there's a lot of development that still needs to happen. Like I said, my first year, I got drafted 199. By my second year, it didn't matter where I was drafted. Yeah. Now I was going to go kick ass. So, like, to me, I don't give a shit if you're the first round. Guess what? As a 199th pick, I love beating the first round picks. How good was that guy in college? I'm going to kick his ass next.
0: Love that about the GOAT, man. It's good stuff. Hey, thanks to all of our guests. Thanks to SiriusXM NBA host David Shepard. He was fantastic. Locked On Heat podcast host Wes Goldberg was on the show today. The great Christine Brennan was a guest on the show today. And also Lucas Panzeca from Nashville's 104.5 The Zone. Talking some soccer as Team USA gets ready for their knockout round match coming up on Wednesday night. That is going to do it. Thanks to our board operator, Mondo Hernandez, the tallest Latino in all of talk radio. Also, thanks to our producer, Stu Kovacs. Next time I talk to you, Thursday, filling in for Bleck and Abdallah here on Westwood One Sports. Have a great rest of your night. Johnny Ballgame, John Mallory, up next.
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5: From the national newsroom of the Canadian Press, I'm John Kennedy. Canada is through to the next stage of the FIFA World Cup after beating South Africa 1-0 in Los Angeles. The men's national team scored in the second minute of injury time to vault the Canadians through to the round of 16. South Africa fan Omar Abdul says he watched the game with his friend at the busy fan festival in Toronto, and he's proud of his home nation.
6: We lost, but we played very good. I think all the South Africans can be proud of our team. And yeah, we'll be back in 4 years.
5: Meanwhile, on the field, Canada coach Jesse Marsh gathered his players in a huddle after the final whistle and told them that they are, quote, Canadian heroes. Conservative leader Pierre Poilievre says a government condo plan may benefit developers who built units that did not match market demand. He wants Parliament to examine possible inconsistencies between Prime Minister Mark Carney and BC Premier David Eby and their explanation of how the proposal emerged. CMHC figures show thousands of unsold apartments in BC, most of them in Metro Vancouver. Eby says the plan could help buy units below new build costs for people priced out of the market, but says it could still be shelved. Meanwhile, the Prime Minister and Toronto Mayor Olivia Chow attended the annual Pride Parade in Toronto today. The leaders were seen shaking hands with crowds of partygoers. Toronto Pride built

0: bills itself as the largest festival in Canada and their second largest pride in the world. A Montreal mother says she and her young son are being deported to Mexico on Tuesday, even though her husband is still waiting for his own asylum hearing in Canada.
1: Arminda Casanova came to Canada with her son in 2022 to reunite with her husband. She says the family has built a life in Montreal, learning French, working in the community, and sending her son to school. But Casanova's refugee claim was rejected and the removal order was upheld. She says separating her son from his father would have serious emotional consequences. Immigration lawyers and advocates say her case reflects a growing trend of families being split up as Canada tightens asylum rules and speeds up deportations. The Canada Border Services Agency says it acts only after legal avenues are exhausted and says Casanova can still seek judicial review in federal court. David Augustine, The Canadian Press.
0: Rescue teams in Venezuela continue searching for survivors 4 days after the powerful earthquakes devastated La Guaira. The government reported 1,450 deaths, with thousands of others still listed as missing through the family-run databases. U.S., French, and other international rescuers have joined civilian efforts, including pulling a man and his son alive from the rubble. The government says thousands of security forces are in the area, but many residents have criticized the response as too slow and limited. This is the Canadian Press. In sports, South Korea coach Hong Meung-bo resigned today after the team's quick elimination from the World Cup drew harsh condemnation from the country's president, who called the coach incapable and ordered a complete review of the national team program. South Korea won its opening match against Czech Republic, then lost its next two Group A matches to Mexico and South Africa. Quarterback Davis Alexander threw for 345 yards and two touchdowns. Tyson Philpott made 12 catches for 198 yards. And the Montreal Alouettes improved to 3-1 with a victory over the Ottawa Red Blacks. Pinch runner Jared Kelnick scored from second base on a Louis Varland wild pitch in the ninth inning, giving the Texas Rangers a 3-2 win and a 4-game sweep of the Toronto Blue Jays. The Jays matched their season-long losing streak at 6 games. Nathan Lucas hit a 2-run homer for the Jays, who have allowed a run in the first inning of each of the last 7 games. From the Canadian Press, I'm John Kennedy.
2: Taking a look at the Environment Canada forecast, overnight expect partly cloudy skies with a 60% chance of showers and a risk of thunder showers earlier on into the evening. Fog patches are expected to develop overnight and there's a low of 14 degrees. Tomorrow, expect a mix of sun and clouds, becoming sunny in the morning. That will bring a high of 25 degrees and a humidex of 29. Then overnight, expect cloudy skies and a low of 16 degrees.
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0: Energy. If you're listening, this one's for you. It's Westwood One Sports Night. Your boy, Johnny Ballgame. Waiting all week for late Sunday nights, aren't we? Got the whole crew together, the team, the dream team that Westwood One Sports Radio has put together. Producer, board operator, broadcaster, on air, host. It's the dream team all together tonight, and it's going to be a glorious, what do we have you for, 7 hours, 310-840-4910. Program that into your phone. That way I don't have to keep saying it. We can take your calls, your thoughts. We're getting all over it tonight. So appreciate everybody. Stuart Kovacs, our producer. Peyton Lodge, our board operator in the Westwood One studios. And I knew it was going to be a good show about 6 minutes ago. When I come in, I see Stuart Kovacs. He's wearing a blue Team USA soccer kit, World Cup soccer jersey. And I'm like, oh, haga laga, Stu. Well done. Because I see the smile on his face, because old Johnny Ballgame over here, I'm wearing a white Team USA men's soccer jersey. What are the odds? We don't talk about this, but this will come together in a couple of minutes after I get through my opening story here. We tell a lot of stories on Westwood One Sports Night, and it's going to be a lot of stories around what's going on in the country right now with sports and the World Cup and Team USA's place. Stuart, well done tonight, and I take it, Stuart, you're all into this thing like so many American sports fans are. Wednesday, dude, can't start quick enough.
1: I know. It is a great time. I love the sport. I love the story. I love what, you know, on the home soil, what the U.S. men's national team has done. And yes, you're right. Wednesday cannot come quick enough. I'm so excited.
0: All right, Peyton Lodge, board operator. What type of shirt are you wearing? What is that?
2: Tonight we're going plain black tee.
0: Just a plain black tee is like a muscle tee. I mean, are you popping a little bit?
2: I don't have much muscle. No, I'm a basketball player. I'm pretty thin.
0: Okay. Yeah. Well, sports radio geeks, none of us are like ripped except the ex athletes who come into the business, right? We're all pretty stinking nerdy. But the reason I say this is because Wednesday it is, dude. It's the biggest men's soccer match in the history of this country. It's number one. And I got reasons. And I know, soccer guy, you must hate me. Because I'm what? I'm jumping in your party. I'm never here. I show up one time, and now I'm proclaiming, oh, this is the biggest match in the history of this country's men's national soccer program. And you're like, dude, get out of here. No, it really is. And you should be happy that I'm here. I'm wearing a soccer jersey right now. When I was growing up, I would have got my ass kicked for this at my high school. Are you kidding me? Ha! I would have got thrown in a locker if I would have shown up in a soccer kit. Got my ass kicked. No, man. Now it's like, it's Coolio. And I mean, just for that sake, just for starters, biggest soccer match we've had as a country, as a nation, for our men's team. The women's team is a whole different deal. Rose Bowl, 99. I'm not even touching that. But from the men's team, I mean, I'm wearing a soccer jersey. So is Stuart Kovacs. He probably, Stuart, how many soccer jerseys do you own?
1: Oh, my gosh. Way too many. I mean, okay. Probably 50.
0: Okay, Stuart. Stuart's the soccer geek. He has 50 stinking soccer kits at his disposal. I'm going to double check. I have a slippy, sloppy, swami. Yeah, I have one, and I'm wearing it, and I should get some more, but that's why. That's just for starters. The casuals. I'm a big-time sports fan. Diehard sports fan. But I don't have room on my plate for soccer. I got too many other sports and teams and whatnot. I'm paying attention to fantasy, gambling. I really don't have time. I wish, but no, it hasn't done enough. But what it's doing now, and it's the perfect crock pot for soccer right now, dude, is perfect. And what it's doing at the time of year, everything clashing, all these lightning bolts in the same bottle, if you will. And it's getting a guy like me, a hardcore sports fan, but not into soccer, wearing a soccer jersey to work. And then I see my nerdy producer. He's got the same one on, but a blue color, home white, road blue, whatever it is. Like, yeah. You know, Peyton's actually, I can't believe he's never heard this before either. Peyton is actually the coolest guy in the room right now. He's just wearing the all black t-shirt. Good for him. But the reason it is, and it's not the furthest they've went, I get that. Well, you know, ball games, you're an idiot. In 2002, okay, it was the knockout stage, the Sweet 16, if you will. They didn't have 32 in the knockout then. And they played Mexico, like the biggest rival for U.S. And that's a massive match. Team USA won 2-0 in advance to, let's just call it, the Elite Eight. Furthest they've ever went. So how can you dare say that Wednesday against Bosnia-Herzegovina is bigger than that? This is the round of 32. It's not bigger than that. They're favorites in this game. They were dogs against Mexico. Here's the thing, though. Like, I'm going to guess that less than 5% of the listeners right now remember that 0-2 match in the round of 16, USA-Mexico. I'm going to guess that. I'm not even going to ask my partners here because they were in Pampers then or not even born. I'm going to guess that the board operator, Peyton, just say yes or no. Were you alive in 02?
2: No.
0: Okay, yeah, he wasn't even born. Yeah. Here's the biggest thing for me, because I don't remember that match. I was a huge sports fan then, too. I remember watching the 02 World Cup. I was pretty much still in the phase of my life where soccer sucked, and I would make fun of it every which way but loose. So I watched the World Cup, but I wasn't in. But by the way, that match, it started at 2:30 in the morning Eastern time. Oh, and get this, on a Monday, late Sunday, early Monday morning at 2:30 a.m., the biggest soccer match in men's national team history. I sure as hell wasn't waking up for it. Hell, I was probably at that age then. I was probably still up. I don't remember watching it either. That's 11:30 kickoff in Pacific time zone, which was the time zone I was living in then. I don't remember even staying up for it. The reason that wasn't the biggest game ever, maybe it was the biggest win ever, sure, but it wasn't the biggest game in men's American soccer history. You have to remember it, one, and two, for it to be the biggest game, guys, you gotta get the casuals. You gotta get the diehard sports fans that don't do soccer. And then you need just the run-of-the-mill sports fan that looks more for an event than a game or a match. Because it's cool. There's a party around it. There's gonna be parties all over this country on Wednesday night. The watch parties, dude. They're everywhere. That's why it's conducive. It's on American soil. Wait, what? So Santa Clara, right, Stu? The house that the house that Frank Gore built? Like that's American soil. And on in an American time zone with a reasonable kick on a night not a lot of folks go out on. It's Wednesday. This is going to be the biggest soccer match ever. It is. Win or lose, this will have, in my opinion, more eyeballs, more discussion, like, as crazy as this is, when I wake up on Wednesday, this will be the first game I think about. You know, unless it's, you know what the hell my loser Mariners did the night before, want to slap me sideways. No, I'm going to think about the soccer match. Cool. And 0-2 didn't do that. You know, 1950, they beat England in the World Cup. They call it the miracle on the green. 1950, man. Yeah, that's bringing a butter knife to a machete fight. Get out of here with that cheese. 0-2 win over Portugal, same 0-2 season. Yeah, again, that was in South Korea. Not a conducive time zone to the United States to try to get a casual or even a serious sports fan to do soccer. It's too tough an ask, man. Especially in 0-2. And then other than that, I mean, what? The 94 win against Colombia. Huge. Lovely. Didn't end up being that way for Colombia and watch the documentaries and whatnot. But that was, again, 94. The MLS didn't even exist. Soccer didn't have the relationship even close to what it has now, in my opinion, with the mediocre, normal, neutral American sports fan. So, yeah, I think this game is bigger than that. That was group play, too. The win over Colombia, guys. That was in group. This is the biggest soccer match in the history of American men's soccer. And that is pretty cool. In my life, those are the games, those are the events that I'm going to follow. The magnitude means something to me as a sports fan. And it's just an entertainment connoisseur. You know, I want to see if it's a big, big deal. I don't know about you. I try to watch Maxion. I try to watch Conference USA football on a Wednesday. I give it a try. It's always on. But sometimes when you look at the crowd and there's nobody at the stadium, it makes me less likely or less willing to think it matters on my television. Do you guys do that too? I mean, the pageantry alone, that's why I'm watching. I mean, I watched Canada today. Hell yeah, America's hat. Bring it. Keep winning. Love this. Wednesday's the biggest soccer match in American men's soccer history, and that's badass. 310-840-4910. We have this show. We have a Google Doc, and like throughout the week, we'll put ideas in the Google Doc. And I will just say that Stuart is magnificent at finding interesting topics and not just stuff that every single show in America is going to talk about. Like, we don't do that, or try not to. Sometimes you have to, though. It's fine. I just always try to give it a Johnny ball game spin. But he had a question. And the question was, is Caitlin Clark the most disrespected athlete in this country? And I've been thinking about this all day. Like, do I even want to talk about it? How are we going to handle it? Wait, is she disrespected? She sells out every arena she walks into. Is that disrespect? No, but where is the disrespect coming from then? If it's not the fans, because it clearly isn't, where is the disrespect? And why is there disrespect? Been thinking about this all day. And I think we got a pretty good handle of it. I'm Johnny Ballgame. It's 310-840-4910. We're on Westwood One Sports Night. 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
3: 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Will it be enough to get past the Spurs and Thunder? 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
5: Take
4: taking a look at the Environment Canada forecast, today's skies will be filled with a mix of sun and clouds, becoming sunnier later in the morning. Today's high is 25 degrees with a humidex of 29 degrees and a UV index of 7 or high. Overnight, expect cloudy skies and temperatures to drop to a low of 16 degrees. And tomorrow, you will see cloudy skies, bringing a 30% chance of rain. The high is 26 degrees, except 18 along parts of the coast.
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1: When you have a resource, a valuable resource, a resource you've never had before, you try to max its value. You protect its value. You prevent waste or burnout. You align it with your overall, strategic vision. You do all that stuff when you have a resource. And I'm going to get to why that means something in a second. Johnny Ballgame, thanks again for hanging out with us. It's Sunday nights, what we do, Westwood One. If you're just listening to us, we kick ass every Sunday night. So glad you're with us. Marshall in Milwaukee, you're first up. Marshall, what's going on, man? Welcome.
2: Well, good evening, Johnny, as always. Hope you're doing well. I just caught the beginning of your show here, and I remember the 2002 World Cup almost like it's yesterday. I'm in my mid-60s. I mean, I go back in soccer to when Pele played for the New York Cosmos when I was really young, and having lived in Chapel Hill, I saw the rise of women's and men's soccer down there. And everything. So, and I was before be a ham. So, but it was on the rise when I was there. So I've been exposed for a long time. I lived overseas for a while. But 02 was an incredible tournament. The U.S., not just the great U.S. run and the win over Mexico. And I got up in the morning in those days a little bit. There was also Germany and Brazil, the two richest in history, played each other. The only time they played, and Brazil was incredible. Ronaldinho was an incredible talent. One of the best matches of that tournament was Britain against Brazil, and it was almost unfair. It had to be in the quarters because those were maybe the two best along with Germany that year. But the way the brackets went, it was a 2-1 thriller, and Ronaldinho hit a ball from almost half court, almost like Seth Curry shooting threes. That went in the net incredibly, and it was a very hot night, something that we're going to be having here this week in the Midwest. It was incredible, and it was the difference in the game. It was a great game, and it was too bad that those two, in a way, couldn't have played for all the marbles that year.
1: Yeah.
2: That was Beckham's team, of course, at Britain, and they had Owen and Beckham and just tremendous talent, and I don't know if the match Wednesday, I'll just segue to that real quick, is the biggest ever, but it's the biggest, I think, since then. And I think the U.S. is going to win, but I don't know about after the Sweet 16, up to the Sweet 16. It's going to get tougher, but they should beat Bosnia. They've got a good team, and we're at home.
1: I saw that, Marshall, and thank you for the call. Thank you. Appreciate the call. Great stuff. There's a soccer historian right there. Let's keep it going. Santa Clara. We got Chris in Santa Clara. Love the town. Love the stadium. I'm a West Coast guy, Chris. What you got, man, in soccer town over there in Santa Clara right now, huh?
3: Well, hey, you were just talking about, you got to grab it when you grab it, right? And, it literally is 3 decades ago, a bunch of us after Santa Clara U had, decided to no longer have football and kind of redirected their energy towards soccer, we all started talking about, hey, there's an opportunity to really leverage what we can. And I'll say that a lot of that ended up eventually in having the stadium come down when the Niners decided to leave Candlestick Park. And the decisions you make, they layer on each other, right? And because, what it lets Santa Clara do as a university is, you end up with 2 national championships for women's soccer. You have a national championship for men's soccer. You start to build on it. I mean, just the last 3 years even, we've got 3 separate young men that came out of the men's basketball program, early draft in the NBA, right? So I think it's about knowing your lane. And in Santa Clara, we are thrilled that this year we had the Super Bowl. We had 5 group matches. Now we're going to have the biggest, most important soccer match in the history of the country. And we're thrilled that New York and New Jersey should take the final. That's okay.
1: Agree.
3: We're glad we took what we could take, and I think we've done a good job.
1: Agree. Thanks for the call, Chris. I like that the championship's in New York, too. It's not even that USA will be in it, because they probably won't. But I mean, it's the, you know, if you're going to have it anywhere, you know, Stuart Kovacs, your neck of the woods, bring it to NYC. He's going to be okay with it. Peyton Lodge in LA, he gets everything there too. Maybe I could have seen it in Jerry's World, SoFi, those two, but no, New York's fine. Let's get to Greensboro, North Carolina. Beth is there from Greensboro, and you wanted to shift the conversation to Caitlin Clark, and I have some stuff I want to say, but Beth, I want you to get the ball rolling on this. Welcome to the show. What do you want to say about Caitlin Clark, Beth?
4: Hi, Johnny Ballgame. It's nice to talk to you. So, I feel like she is disrespected. I think that was the question you were asking. And yep. So, disrespected, but also abused, because I am a licensed massage therapist, and if you press your fist on your own self, on that part of your neck, it hurts. So she was very much disrespected. I can't believe they only gave the girl, I don't care to talk about, a one-game suspension. But anyway, and also, I love soccer, and I think soccer is great, and I love World Cup. But back to Caitlin, I think she is classy, and she is brought everything to the WNBA. And if why do they – I get bullied. I'm a white, tall, beautiful girl, and I get bullied, too, by people. So I'm not going to let them break me down. And she is class and just her basketball playing. She – threw the ball around the back of her the other night and passed it to one of her teammates, and they dunked it. I mean, it was amazing. She is an amazing basketball player. So they're why can't we all get along? You know.
1: Back up real quick, Beth. Wait, she dunked it? Caitlin Clark passed to a player and they dunked it? Okay, exactly. No, I love the exaggeration. It'd be nice, sure. Me. She didn't dunk it, though.
4: No, but I'm not. I don't really watch WNBA, but because of Caitlin Clark, I have been watching because of
1: exactly.
4: this. But I don't watch basketball. I play golf. You're welcome, Johnny Ballgame.
1: Great stuff. Love you. There's Beth. Keep calling every single week, Beth. Love you. Okay, the Caitlin Clark deal, or whatever chapter we're on right now, it just has all these layers. And for whatever the reason, and first off, what she said about the likability, this might not make sense, but if you don't hate Caitlin Clark, she's really likable. She's just a baller. Shows up in a backpack ready to go. No glitz, no glamour, no super duper outfit walking into the arena, nothing. No, look at me commercial campaigns. She almost doesn't want it. She just wants to hoop. And that, I think, is part of it. Because she's white? Yes, that's part of it. But she also plays basketball in a way that Wayne Gretzky played hockey, or that Magic and Bird played basketball, or that, let's say, Bill Walton played basketball, or I'll even go Arvydas Sabonis before the injuries in Lithuania when he was like a 7-foot Larry Bird. She sees things happen 2-3 steps before they happen. She has that sixth sense, and so few players, even at that level, have that. And I think that's been a big draw for me. That's why I like watching Caitlin Clark play basketball. She's sick, dude. She's like a Pistol Pete, man. Like Pistol Pete, by the way, put him in that group too. The passing, they saw things develop. It's almost like they have this genius with the game. And for whatever reason, there's been an unprecedented surge, you guys, of public interest, media viewership, hell, economic activity wherever she goes. Certainly women's basketball. She's been the catalyst for that. This wasn't just in the WNBA. Matter of fact, she was bigger in college. The college, Iowa, the Big Ten did a better job of marketing her than the WNBA. And that's embarrassing. When she's on ABC or ESPN, It's 2.5 to 2.7 million viewers. The Indiana Fever, they lead the NBA in road attendance, and they're over 3,000 more people than next best. And those arenas, you know, they're not selling out every night. The number two basketball jersey purchased in this country, it was Caitlin Clark. Number one was Steph. So, yeah, she sold more jerseys than Wemby in this country. What? Yes. Like, I'm not, I get it. I don't love the women's basketball either. My first job in this business was a broadcaster for a women's basketball team. I traveled with the team. I broadcasted more women's basketball than probably anybody listening to this show right now. And I like it, but the men put on a better show. They do, and I prefer men's basketball. But she sells more jerseys than every NBA player but Steph. League-wide? How about this? Since Caitlin Clark became a WNBA player, overall, league-wide merchandise has skyrocketed over 500%. The Atlanta Dream, the Chicago Sky, Washington Mystics, Las Vegas Aces. Whenever the Fever come to town, they move their games to a bigger arena. If you want to see Caitlin Clark play, well, the game's going to be sold out. So you got to go to the resale market. You know what you're going to pay above the face value of the ticket? 140% for Caitlin Clark. She's put a $1 billion footprint on this league. The new collective bargaining agreement that was just signed in 2026 for the WNBA, call it the Caitlin CBA, the Caitlin bargaining agreement. How about this? Stuart Kovacs, my producer, what's the minimum salary a WNBA player makes right now? Do you know?
5: I feel like it's maybe like $100,000.
1: Yeah, maybe. Right?
5: Right, something like that.
1: $100,000?
5: Yeah.
1: Okay. Guys, it's a 44 game regular season. It's half the NBA. The league minimum salary in the WNBA is $275,000. Lowest player in the league is making $275,000. That was not the case before the Caitlin bargaining agreement. 11 years, $2.2 billion from a media rights deal. That's where leagues make money. They make it from TV and media rights. And that money gets divvied up all throughout the teams. And that's how they live. Obviously, attendance, popcorn, jersey sales is great too. But that's the main chunk. And Caitlin Clark got them that historic deal. Not only that, but the league's expanding. I mean, I could even attach that to the Caitlin phenomenon. Portland, Toronto, got new teams coming in to the WNBA. So she might be disrespected. Stuart Kovacs, my producer, says, is she the most disrespected athlete in the country? Been thinking about this all day. Well, certainly not by fans. I could argue she's the most respected athlete in the country. She's a woman. And she's doing all this? What the hell? These are facts. Look them up. You can do this too. I don't have any secret resources or sources. No, I'm looking at the stuff that you can look at. Easy peasy stuff. The WNBA has this resource, man. And they built the cabin right by the river, Yellowstone style, when they migrated to Montana in 1880. They got the perfect log cabin right by the river. The perfect resource. We can live off of this. Everything we do is built off our location being close to this river. And the WNBA is taking a leak in the river. They're peeing in it. They're, don't pee in the pool, man. We need that. Charter flights? Speaking of my time as a women's basketball broadcaster, we didn't have chartered flights, dude. I flew with the team. Try flying from Spokane, Washington to Ruston, Louisiana. No chartered flights. It took us like 20 hours to make that trip. Well, now the WNBA has all charter flights because of the concern of Caitlin Clark traveling through public airports. So, yeah, even when the Fever aren't playing, two other teams, charter flight. Like, why are they peeing in the river? When you have this resource, WNBA, max its value. You're not. I should know every Caitlin Clark game. Jesus, she's hurt half the time. You're getting her hurt? What? That's the most valuable asset you've ever had. What are you doing? You're trying to, what, prove a point? I could get to this too. Excuse me. Caitlin Clark could go do banana ball and make way more money. The Caitlin Clark traveling all-stars coming to an arena near you. Well, who would they play? Who cares? I don't care now. You don't care now. You go to see Caitlin Clark. Play the Serbian national team. You know, play the Russian. I can't say that now. Play the German women's national team. Keep bringing them in. If the WNBA has the guts, play a WNBA team. Caitlin, pick her team. Just barnstorm. Dude, if she'd played a basketball game in Kinnick Stadium in Iowa in the summertime with no bad weather, she'd sell that out, a football stadium. When Caitlin Clark misses a game, it hurts the value of your league. I mean, by the way, WNBA right now, attendance average is about 11 a game, 11,000. 3 years ago, when Caitlin Clark was playing in college, average attendance was 6,000. It's doubled, dude. Other players don't like it. I get it. They don't like, for whatever reason, Caitlin Clark became the queen of women's basketball or the face of women's basketball. And it's okay to hate that system. It's okay to say, I hate how in this country, society, culture, whatever, Caitlin Clark, who, let's say, isn't the best player in the world, can be the most popular. It shouldn't be like that. It should be Asia Wilson. It's not. And she's better than Caitlin Clark. I think she has like 4 or 5 league MVPs. But that's not how it goes. So it's okay to hate that system, that we live in a system where someone like Caitlin Clark is going to be here in the rest of the league. Every other player is below her significantly. And it's not a basketball thing. For whatever reason, it's just a style thing. I mean, the way she plays, not many in the WNBA have that style. I don't know the answer. I wish I did. I don't know. Because she's white. There's a lot of white players in the league. Like, well, I don't know, but she does. She has this effect. And other players, you might not like how she got this effect. She doesn't even like it. But it's dumb to not realize Caitlin Clark's impact and how women's basketball can continue to elevate. Stop poisoning the river of resource that you have. You've never had this. You need that river. Like, for example, Caitlin Clark's not the best. Ooh, I hate that argument. The best player in every sport is never the most popular. Very rarely. For example, Serena Williams is 44 years old. She's playing in Wimbledon on Tuesday. Where's she playing? What court? Center court for a fart knocker wild card entry round game that in any other instance would be out in the Wimbledon boondocks in front of friends and family. No, They're putting it on center court because they're not going to pee in their river because they know that's going to be the biggest, most talked about match. Who cares if she hasn't played in however many years or she's not ranked or she's not deserving? There's no Title IX here. Everything's not even Steven anymore. You got to fight for it. And you have this in Caitlin Clark. And you know what? You're lucky. She's not a jerk. She doesn't, if she knows her power, she isn't corrupt. She doesn't use her power in a poor way. Dude, she just wants to ball. And if you guys are going to keep peeing in the river, then Caitlin Clark should take her ball and find out a better way to monetize her basketball ability. Dude, she'd sell out anywhere she went. So when Stuart Kovac says, is she the most disrespected athlete in the country? Dude, by her league? By her peers? I don't think anybody is even close to doing more for her sport than Caitlin Clark for women's basketball. I'd have to maybe like go back to like Tiger in golf. Tiger was bigger than golf. We'll get to the calls. We'll get to the calls. Johnny Ballgame. Westwood One Sports Night, guys. 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
0: U.S. men's national team has wrapped up group play. Up next, the round of 32 on Wednesday. How far can they go? Let's find out. Westwood One Sports.
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7: Taking a look at the Environment Canada forecast, you can expect to see a mix of sun and clouds to start your day. Skies are expected to clear into the morning, bringing a high of 25 degrees with a humidex of 29 and a UV index of 7 or high. Overnight, clouds will roll in and there will be a low of 16 degrees. Then tomorrow, expect cloudy skies. That will bring a 30% chance of showers. The high is 26 degrees, except 18 along parts of the coast.
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1: 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We'll get to these calls, and we're packed. It feels like every time I do the Caitlin Clark talk, it dominates the show. I'm not trying to do that tonight. And it always feels like it always gets political, too, which I don't love. I'd never talk politics. You'll never hear that on this show. Let's start with Baltimore. Our main man, Bert, in Baltimore. You're first up, Bert. What do you know? What do you say?
19: What's up, Ballgame? Yeah, I feel you on the passion behind Caitlin Clark. I actually picked up the phone to talk about soccer, but Wicked actually had Christine Brennan on the show before yours to talk about her new book and Caitlin Clark. I'm 53 years old. She's the most disrespected athlete in professional sports of my entire lifetime. Not just by the players, but by the league and the commissioner. Yesterday, one of the hosts had on a former Deloitte employee who reported directly to Kathy Engelbert, and he pointed out a couple of really neat things that tied directly into what Christine was saying earlier today about how disassociated with the underlings, with the lower level staff, and really just putting almost the entire blame of how unprepared what the league was to deal with some of the jealousy and issues that might arise by the commissioner doing absolutely nothing, having no conversation with the players, giving no direction, having no communication, blah, blah, blah, blah, blah. I think it's fascinating.
1: Thanks for the call, Bert in Baltimore. And I agree with you. Maybe she should have done more to prepare the rest of the league for the Caitlin Clark effect. But, I mean, they have eyes, they have ears, they have brains. I mean, just realize this resource you have and max its value, protect its value, prevent burnout or waste, align it with your whole strategic vision. I don't see the WNBA doing that in regards to Caitlin Clark at all. Let's get to Detroit. Super Rossi Day with Johnny Ballgame. What you got, Super? Bring it.
2: What's good, Johnny? I appreciate you. I wanted to talk soccer and then Caitlin Clark and the most disrespected athlete. But I'm going to tell you what they told me. They said, I could be one of the greatest of all time. It's showtime. So let's get to soccer, bro. Soccer, why are we playing this game of it needs help? It doesn't need help. Soccer needs help. We are Americans. We need to reinvent soccer. We need to create a better version of soccer if it's going to be successful for us. In this hemisphere of Canada, America, Mexico, South America, over on this side of the Atlantic or one of those oceans, over on this side, we have to reinvent it and do a different version. Now, if they want to keep doing the regular version, which I have some ideas on how to make soccer better, and hopefully I can sell that to some people in America to make this new version of soccer. Why are we acting like we are not the leaders of athletics and entertainment? We are the leaders. We need to point and show them a better way, because soccer, bro, let's be real. It's bull.

0: I think it's... Are you still there?
1: Yeah, I'm still here, brother.
0: Okay. Now, Caitlin Clark, I don't think so much... I think it's a double effect. The one effect would be this. I don't believe that the black players are hating on her because she's white. I believe... I don't care what color she was or is, her getting this much attention is going to get some players pissed off anyway because they're coddling her no matter what color she is, like Michael Jordan. Michael Jordan took a lot of punishment. So I think just by her getting that special treatment. Now, on the other hand, I do believe that some media, some white people are overly embellishing her, making some black people that are players somewhat envious because they're giving her too much hype. So it goes both ways. It can go either way. But for the most part, I don't believe all of the players are hating on her because she's white. I just believe that they were going to rough her up anyway because they're like, hey, you're one of us. We're going to rough you up some more and rough you up a little bit more. So, but then again, the media needs to tone it down, too. It's like, bro, and you, bro, on that. Listen, there's going to be another Caitlin Clark that's going to come through the pipeline. So, no, the players do not need to say, oh, we need to coddle her. Well, they don't need to beat her up. But they don't need to feel like she's the only person that's going to ever, forever save their league. She's not, because there's going to be others coming through the pipeline. You know what I'm saying?
1: Appreciate
0: and the
1: you.
0: Most disrespected, yeah. The most disrespected athlete is Colin Kaepernick, bruh.
1: Thank you. Super Reside. By the way, Israel. Oh, Israel, you wrote us a song last week. Yeah, we might have to bust that out. If you're holding, you will have time. We will get to you. I'm Johnny Ballgame, Westwood One Sports Night. Give us another quick one. We'll be right back. Stuart Kovacs producing. Peyton Lodge running the board.
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5: From the National Newsroom of the Canadian Press, I'm John Kennedy. People in Fort Simpson, Northwest Territories, are being told to leave their homes as a wildfire closes in on the community. The out-of-control fire is burning west of the airport, prompting an evacuation order for 1,300 residents. Officials say evacuees can drive or fly to Yellowknife and should bring enough food, water, and fuel for their families. The order comes less than a week after three firefighters died in a plane crash while battling the same blaze. Search crews are looking for six people believed to be in the water off the coast near Vancouver International Airport. The Joint Rescue Coordination Center says it was alerted just before noon after a civilian vessel reported several people in the water without flotation devices. Military helicopters, fixed-wing aircraft, and a lifeboat and hovercraft have been sent to the area about 18 kilometers southwest of the airport. Four people were rescued shortly after 3 p.m. and were taken to a Coast Guard station before being turned over to paramedics. Canada is through to the next stage at the FIFA World Cup after beating South Africa 1-0 in Los Angeles. The men's national team scored in the second minute of injury time to vault the Canadians through to the round of 16. South Africa fan Omar Abdul says he watched the game with his friend at the busy fan festival in Toronto, and he's proud of his home nation.
6: We lost, but we played very good. I think all the South Africans can be proud of our team. And yeah, we'll be back in 4 years.
5: Meanwhile, on the field, Canada coach Jesse Marsh gathered the players in a huddle after the final whistle and told them that they are, quote, Canadian heroes. Toronto's annual Pride Parade got underway today, and while one festival goer says it's exciting to see the growth of queer acceptance over the decades, another attendee says the day is about honoring themselves and the friends that they've lost. T.L. Sutherland is non-binary and says it's been hard to live as their authentic self and spoke recently

0: about losing a friend.
1: Phenomenal pianist, phenomenal composer. He's from Barbados.
0: Sutherland says more needs to be done to support queer and trans youth who, according to Statistics Canada, exhibit thoughts of suicide and suicide-related behaviors more frequently than their non-LGBTQ peers. Conservative leader Pierre Poilievre is calling for a parliamentary investigation into Ottawa's proposed plan to convert vacant BC condominiums into affordable housing. Poilievre argues the proposal amounts to a bailout for developers, and it would keep housing prices artificially high. The federal plan would help finance the purchase of more than 2,200 unsold condo units under a rent-to-own program. Poilievre is also questioning how the proposal was developed and whether developers could receive undue benefits. The Federal Housing Minister's Office has not responded to the request for comment. This is the Canadian Press. In sports, South Korea coach Hong Meung-bo resigned today after the team's quick elimination from the World Cup drew harsh condemnation from the country's president, who called the coach incapable and ordered a complete review of the national team program. South Korea won its opening match against Czech Republic, then lost its next two Group A matches to Mexico and South Africa. Quarterback Davis Alexander threw for 345 yards and two touchdowns. Tyson Philpott made 12 catches for 198 yards. And the Montreal Alouettes improved to 3-1 with a victory over the Ottawa Red Blacks. Pinch runner Jared Kelnick scored from second base on a Louis Varlin wild pitch in the ninth inning, giving the Texas Rangers a 3-2 win and a four-game sweep of the Toronto Blue Jays. The Jays matched their season-long losing streak at six games. Nathan Lucas hit a two-run homer for the Jays, who have allowed a run in the first inning of each of the last seven games. From the Canadian Press, I'm John Kennedy.
2: Taking a look at the Environment Canada forecast, today's skies will be filled with a mix of sun and clouds, becoming sunnier later in the morning. Today's high is 25 degrees with a humidex of 29 degrees and a UV index of 7 or high. Overnight, expect cloudy skies and temperatures to drop to a low of 16 degrees. And tomorrow, you will see cloudy skies, bringing a 30% chance of rain. The high is 26 degrees, except 18 along parts of the coast.
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5: The WNBA didn't make Caitlin Clark. No, she brought her star with her to the league, and she brought a bigger star than any other player has ever brought to the league. And why? Who the hell knows? But who the hell cares? Like, I think that's the reason that the first general you hear, like, players don't like her. I don't think it's her. They don't like the fact that they built that league, which is a great league. Good for them. Blood, sweat, tears. They put everything into the W. And Caitlin Clark comes and it's just, okay, now everything is about her? No. And if that's what they said to me, I'd say, yeah, I know. Yeah, it baffles me too. But look at this resource. Look at just the beginning of what she's given this league. And we're not even nice to her yet. So that's what I would say. And I think that's what bugs them. They have this league, this foundation, and they don't want to just give the whole thing to Caitlin Clark because she's not the best player. But that's not how it is. Tim Tebow wasn't a good NFL quarterback. He was a star, one of the biggest stars in the league. He wasn't even good. You don't have to be great to be a star. That's why you don't know what the star is. It's the it factor. You don't know it. And with Caitlin, it's her style. And I think it's the personality, too. They like the fact that she's not, brash with a personality. She's not showing up in, you know, $5,000 outfits, although there's nothing wrong with that. I like that part of the WNBA. But Caitlin Clark, she shows up in sweats, in a backpack, and she wants to go play ball. We'll get back to these calls. I'm Johnny Ballgame on Westwood One Sports, and I appreciate all you guys. We're going to Los Angeles. Bruce in L.A. Appreciate you, man. Go for it.
6: Hey, ballgame, how you doing? I just want to comment on Caitlin Clark. I agree with the lady caller who called in earlier that they're bullying her, they're hating her, they're assaulting her because they're jealous of her. And why are they jealous? Because she's intelligent, she's attractive, she's very popular with the fans, and she's white, man. I'm glad that a few people said, and she's white. She sells out the arenas better than anyone else, the highest television ratings. And sure, it is true that someone like Michael Jordan was bullied as well. But for Caitlin Clark, you can take what Michael Jordan took and add 50%. Because she's attractive and she's white, and they have their rough, tough league that they've had for 30 years, and they're not going to let a white princess come in and take it over.
5: Thanks for the call in L.A. from Bruce. And the other thing I'll add to that, yes, MJ was bullied, but the league didn't need MJ. The league was surviving very, very, very well in the mid-80s, in the Magic and Bird era. Michael was great. They handed it to him, and he took it to a global level that it wasn't before. But the WNBA needs, I would think, this Caitlin Clark effect. Cultivate it. Max its value. Protect it. Really odd in some cases where it doesn't. And I don't want to just say it was because she's white. I don't believe that. There's a lot of white stars in that league. It's the fact that she was, and for them, just given the whole thing. And it's like everybody will diminish everything that happened in the WNBA before Caitlin Clark showed up. She sells more jerseys than every other player in the league combined. Okay, it's different. It's like Tiger in golf. Just roll with it. That's where I am with this thing. I don't know as to exactly why she sells out every arena she goes in. Five WNBA teams can't even play in their normal venue because they want to monetize the Caitlin Clark effect, so they move down the street and play it in the NBA venue and sell it out. She's just good business. I don't know why they're not kissing her ass. If I was in that league and I saw somebody abuse Caitlin Clark, I'd walk up to her and smack her in the face. Then I'd become the most popular player in the league. Could you imagine if Caitlin Clark had like an enforcer, like a tough person, a tough girl, and punched somebody? She'd be the second most popular player in the league because she was defending Caitlin Clark. People would love that. All right, where are we going? Michigan, Mr. Positive. Welcome to the show. Go for it.
7: Good evening, Johnny Ballgame. Hey, you've got an interesting conundrum here. The zeitgeist. She's successful. Yes. To me, there's a Jackie Robinson effect. And just hear me out for a second. It's not because of racial or white or black. She became so successful, and the zeitgeist, people weren't ready for it. So what she has to do is she changed the temperament of the game. She has to be lead by example. Okay, we were not expecting a person, white or black, to have, like you said, the it factor. So because she became so successful, and the dynamics behind her being so successful, we weren't prepared for it. So like a lot of people thinking that's maybe racial, she's white, the blacks are jealous. No. WNBA, arguably before Caitlin Clark came in, was not necessarily a sport that was lauded and many people saw it. So whatever happened, that zeitgeist, that environment where somebody just took advantage of it, being good, and just happened to captivate the world at the right time, the right moment. I mean, this is very philosophical, what is going on. It tells you something about our culture. It tells you something about how we get along with each other. There's so many dynamics to this. And sorry to go so esoteric, philosophical, epistemologically what it's all about. But, I mean, you're creating it's the perfect storm. It's the perfect
5: storm, and how it
7: came about. Yeah.
5: Thanks for the call, Mr. Positive in Michigan. I was talking earlier about, you know, the CBA, and I called it jokingly the Caitlin bargaining agreement. It should have been that. It should have been Caitlin, because she is the reason that the league has this nice stuff. For example, I told Stu last hour that the minimum salary for a WNBA player, they play 44 games in a season. That'll jump to 50 next year. Why? Well, they need Caitlin Clark in more arenas. So it'll be a 50-game schedule, okay? Minimum salary now is $270,000. That feels like a lot of money for a 50-game season in a team, in a league like the WNBA. It's like minor league hockey players don't make anything close to that. And it's that feels like a lot of money. Well, you know what the last CBA, before Caitlin Clark? You want to know what the minimum salary was in the WNBA? And again, people in the league don't like her. Before this new CBA that they signed this year, minimum salary in the WNBA was $66,000. It's now $270,000. And you're gonna push her on the throat? You're gonna talk bad behind her back? You're not gonna let her with the pretty girls in the cafeteria? No, because she has all this because she's doing all this for you? Again, she's not even a jerk about it. Like, she's a nice, it feels like it. And if she was a jerk behind the scenes, we'd hear about it. She's not. And she is the most responsible reason that the minimum salary in that league went from $66,000 to $270,000. $270,000 from $66,000? Are you kidding me? It's an entirely different life. Ask anybody who's made $66,000 that went on to make $270,000. What? That changed in a year. The CBA. A year. Caitlin Clark got that. The worst player in the league. Caitlin Clark got her a raise of, I'm going to carry the one, $204,000 raise. Don't pee in the pool. Caitlin Clark is your resource. She is your river stream here. Everything you do to build this beautiful log cabin in Montana in 1880 that you just settled in. You build your home by the river. You need it. WNBA, look at this river that showed up. 310-840-4910. Let's get to Arizona. Johnny. I love it when a Johnny can talk to another Johnny in Arizona. What you got, man?
8: You know, every household should have a Johnny. And Caitlin Clark, here, I want to take the dinner plate and go backwards. She is the prime rib, the filet mignon. And then we have people that played in club ball that I would go pay $20 at the pond, the duck pond in Anaheim. And these people are freaking, well, this is my daughter. They played for the love of the game. And then I'm going to redress it even further back. My older sister played before Clippers games. I mean, she didn't get paid nothing. She played for the love of the game. And this is what Caitlin Clark achieved by all of us down the line. There's no reason that anybody should have a knock other than the WNBA. They're dropping the ball. And that's it.
5: Agree. They're dropping the ball almost literally on this. Thanks for the call, Johnny in Arizona. You're right. The WNBA commissioner, league office, administration, I mean, they should be pro or team Caitlin, you'd think, but it doesn't feel that way. It doesn't. Let's go to Chicago. This will be interesting. Raphael is with us, and Raphael, is your brother asleep right now? Are you listening to this hiding under your covers? Welcome, Raphael.
9: Actually, no. I'm just sitting on my bed. But, yeah, Caitlin Clark, I think she's phenomenal. I get this is a push, but I've been thinking about this. If she's that good, does she really deserve to be in a league like this? Like, the WNBA is full of a bunch of not-so-good average players, but Caitlin Clark is something else. And do you really think, and this might sound crazy, just hold your breath, that she could play in the NBA, or would it just be too much? And I think it might be too much, but, like, if she could, that would be phenomenal.
5: Yeah, would never happen, Raphael, ever. Thank you for the call. And it doesn't have to happen. Caitlin Clark has proved she doesn't need men in basketball to sell out arenas. And she's the only woman that's ever been able to prove that. Mad respect. She doesn't need the guys. She can do it herself. It's like Leonardo DiCaprio in The Departed when Jack Nicholson's character and his goon are saying, hey, these dudes are coming to get you and they're going to kill you. And Leonardo DiCaprio looks at him. He's like, eh, this isn't something I can handle myself. That's Caitlin Clark. She doesn't need all that stuff. But what she needs is a league that's going to, I don't know, respect. I don't think she needs anything else, but not just these stupid controversies. That's where the WNBA has dropped this. It's negative talk. It should be the opposite. Capitalize, maximize this value. Like I said, she could go do banana ball and probably sell out a football stadium playing basketball. The Caitlin Clark traveling all-stars. She picks her team. They'll probably make more money playing on her team than in the WNBA. She picks the opponents. Whoever, it doesn't matter. Nobody goes to see the opponent when they go to a Caitlin Clark game unless it's like Angel Reese. And I don't know what she's making in the W. Caitlin, get Angel Reese in your new league. Bring in the national team from all these other countries. They'll play you. They want the gate receipt. It's not going to be hard for Caitlin Clark traveling all-stars to find opponents to come to a packed United Center, the house that Jordan built, to play a basketball game and collect that revenue. It'll be easy peasy. And she would clean up. The WNBA, you better hope she doesn't want to do that. Because it would kind of be a circus McGurkus. It's a barnstorm. Yeah. Nobody does that now, kinda. Caitlin Clark could. She'd sell out every arena she goes in, guys. Every single one. Tony in South Carolina, you're next up. Tony, what you got?
10: Tony. You got me fired up, man. I love your passion. I think Caitlin Clark, you mentioned it, the Tiger Woods effect, she moves the needle, but your callers are dancing around it. It's a fact, without a doubt, a shadow of a doubt. Instead of getting punched in the neck, these girls should be helping her off the floor, whispering in her ear, thank you. Thank you for what you do. But I compare her to like Larry Bird, Magic Johnson telling stories about Bird getting in people of other races, getting in their face saying, hey, I'm going to get this ball. I'm going to the corner over there and I'm going to turn around and I'm going to drop three right in your face. That is who she is. She plays like an African-American player. She talks trash like one and she gives it to them like one. And I know they work just as hard, but there is a bit of one of your callers touched on it, Jackie Robinson. Just imagine the abuse he took. Not close to what Caitlin Clark is taking, but
5: no.
10: He was still Rookie of the Year. He was still an all-star. So the writers were voting on all that, not the players, because he never would have got those awards. But Caitlin Clark is one of those basketball players that plays in your face, loud, and gets it done. And they should be thanking her, like you're saying, over and over about the raises and the salaries. like you said, I've made $60,000+ and I've been fortunate to go not quite that high, but buddy, life changes when you get into another tax bracket like that. It changes dramatically.
5: Hell yeah.
10: I think you're nailing it. You're nailing it. I just think the callers are dancing around it. There is a touch of race to it, I think. Just a very little, who is this white girl? You know, what does she think she's doing? What, you know, but she's benefiting everybody, the whole league. Nobody wants the WNBA. And even in college, Angel Reese at LSU, this battle between her and Caitlin Clark. Caitlin Clark beat South Carolina her junior year, and her senior year, LSU upsets Caitlin Clark. So
5: that was huge. That was huge. And that was a huge stadium. Thank you for the call, Tony, in South Carolina. Caitlin Clark versus Angel Reese was badass. It was extraordinary. It was splendid. I loved it. Yes, I loved that. And it, yeah, I mean, it's not even says essentially like because she's the best player. But it is the style that she plays. Like I said, she sees things happen 3 seconds before they happen. I saw that with Magic. I saw it with Bird. I saw it with Bill Walton. And I'll even throw Arvydas Sabonis before the injuries when he was balling in Lithuania. He looked like a 7-foot Larry Bird. Like, Caitlin Clark sees the floor, the passer, Pistol Pete Maravich. But she's incorporated this, you know, Steph Curry type of style to the women's game, where it's a good shot no matter where she is inside a half court. Let's go to Texas. Shannon in Texas. You're live with Johnny Ballgame. Shannon, what you got?
11: Appreciate you taking the call. Love the show, first of all. So I wanted to touch on the how people were drawn to MJ, how he was picked on in the league when he first came in. I've been privileged to be able to watch Magic, MJ, Kobe, and now LeBron throughout my lifetime. But I remember when he first came in and the league was roughing him up, and the Bad Boy Pistons used to clothesline him every time. But what changed for MJ and how he started to get respect from the league is whenever they brought in Rodman. And I think with Caitlin Clark, until she has a teammate that's willing to stick up for her and take the technical, because she can't hurt her image. She's the cash cow. And the league is really dumb to not try to protect her. But it's not going to change until one of her teammates actually steps up for her. And that's really what changed when you started to see the dynasty with the Bulls. Is MJ, when the Tungwa came out, it didn't matter. He was going to score regardless of what happened. If the rest were going to call the foul or not, it did not matter. But with Caitlin Clark, she needs one of her teammates to step up to protect her image through the league, but still be able to get the disrespect from the league to stop.
5: Thanks for the call, Shannon in Texas. What could the WNBA do to help? I mean, obviously, stop roughing her up the way it is, higher suspensions. I don't know. I mean, does the WNBA, does the league, if almost like if you pulled the league, do you want to go back to way it was before Caitlin Clark? It's like they want their cake and they want to eat it too. Like they want to get all this nice stuff that Caitlin Clark got them. They want to get it on their own, and good for them. I respect that. But people weren't interested in the WNBA before Caitlin Clark showed up. Many, many people. Not everybody. I'm not generalizing this, but you've seen the stats. 2.5 million people watch every Indiana Fever game that's on national television. That's a major get. That's all right. Myron. Let's get to Myron on the line in Dallas. What you got, Myron? Bring it.
12: Johnny Ballgame, how you doing? And let me first say, you're definitely bringing it tonight like you bring it every night, man. You're one of my favorite hosts. I love your energy. I love your vibe.
5: Thanks,
12: your previous
5: brother.
12: Your previous caller. He touched on it. I mean, he really knocked it out the park when he compared Caitlin Clark to Larry Bird, because that's exactly what's happening here with the difference of her being a female and Larry Bird being a male. Now, we got to go back to that era of Bird. You got to remember, the NBA at that time was at a low until Bird and Magic came in, and that rival that, you know, escalated it up. So yeah. I think that this is a similar path. Unfortunately, because it's females instead of males and the money that's involved, I think that that plays a big part into it. But I love her. I love her style of play. I love her trash talk. And it's just one of those things where you're always going to have haters when you have a great player. And that's all I wanted to mention.
5: I appreciate you calling and listening. Myron in Big D. Let's get to Mark in San Pedro. Mark, San Pedro, you're up.
13: Hey, how you doing, Johnny? Hey, one name you guys are going to remember is Misha Hines-Allen. She is the Dennis Rodman of the WNBA, and they signed her specifically to protect Caitlin Clark. That was probably the biggest and smartest move the Fever have done all offseason. Sophie Cunningham coming around to finally protecting her, but Hines-Allen, man, she steps in front of Caitlin Clark. Any physical contact, she's really doing her best, but they got to do a better job of protecting her. And this goes back to your last caller. Remember, a few years ago, Angel Reese actually said something in an interview. She said, I don't want this game to be remembered over one person. She didn't name Caitlin Clark specifically, but she goes, I want to be remembered for that too. No one's going to admit that it's Caitlin Clark's success and why things are going the way they are. Like Angel Reese specific, Asia Wilson's butthurt about her Nike contract deal. Swoops, you know, she can't stand Caitlin Clark. Let me bring it up. No one's ever going to admit that all this success is really around Caitlin Clark. John, you're amazing what you do. I just want to leave you with that thought.
5: Appreciate the call. We'll get to more. 310-840-4910. Typically, this is like an 80% NFL show, and I knew what I was doing. I thought about it all day when Stuart Kovacs in this show's Google Doc, our producer, wrote down, is Caitlin Clark the most disrespected athlete in America? And I thought, okay, we will open up this can of worms. I've never shared my Caitlin Clark theories on this show before. I let them all out, and this is what happens. Again, I don't get it either. I could have talked about any American athlete there that's currently playing, you guys, and I don't think I'm getting the call volume I had for Caitlin Clark. I can't explain it either, but it is there. So cultivate it, WNBA. Max its value. Protect it. I'm not saying a totally different set of rules, but when people are being a witch, not that with a B, then deal with it. 310-840-4910. I got Stuart Kovacs producing. I got Peyton Lodge running our Westwood One board. I'm Johnny Ballgame, and maybe, just maybe, we can get to some NFL next on Westwood One Sports Night. Download the Westwood One Sports app.
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2: Taking a look at the Environment Canada forecast, you can expect to see a mix of sun and clouds to start your day. Skies are expected to clear into the morning, bringing a high of 25 degrees with a humidex of 29 and a UV index of 7 or high. Overnight, clouds will roll in and there will be a low of 16 degrees. Then tomorrow, expect cloudy skies. That will bring a 30% chance of showers. The high is 26 degrees, except 18 along parts of the coast.
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0: Westwood One Sports Night with Johnny Ballgame.
1: I was going to get to some Brendan Sorsby stuff because I don't think the NFL is going to be all that eager to let Brendan Sorsby in even in 2027. I don't see a rush for Roger Goodell to let a known gambling addict in recovery join a league which generates a huge part of revenue directly and indirectly with gambling. The NFL is a gambling league. You want gambling addicts being a part of it? That's a big risk, man. Smoke a cigarette when you're pumping gas. There's a reason you can't do that. That's very, very risky. I don't know. So I wanted to add on that, but again, Caitlin Clark took over our radio here. Stuart Kovacs producing. We got Peyton Lodge running our board. Stuart, NFL headlines. I want to kind of bundle a few of these together. And if this strikes your fancy, anybody listening, call 310-840-4910. And you'll have your boy Johnny Ballgame on Westwood One Sports Night. Stuart Kovacs, what you have for us tonight? Stuart Kovacs tonight.
2: Yes.
1: There he is.
2: Here we go. All right. We have the Brandon Ayuk saga that continues. It just doesn't seem to be stopping. And the latest is him posting a 3.5-minute video where he continues to ask out of the 49ers. He wants to sign with the Commanders. He said some not nice stuff about it. General Manager John Lynch. What do you make of this whole Brandon Ayuk situation and maybe possibly heading to the Commanders eventually here, we would think?
1: For those fans in Bang Bang Niner Gang that say, look, we don't draft all that well, they definitely point to Brandon Ayuk. That was a reach pick from Arizona State during the COVID draft. It was. And look, you pay him elite level money. Wide receiver one, no question. Big time money. And obviously, you don't like him, this, that, everything that got in the way. He did not take a snap for your team last year, and you were still a Super Bowl contender. Not a snap. What a waste that was. And now, dude, he's just making it harder for the Niners who are trying to realistically move him. Like, they don't want to just give him away, and now they're going to have to pay probably some of the salary to even move him out. They don't want to do that. They already have dead money that they're going to have to absorb because of this dude. And I'm sorry, but career year, Brandon Ayuk, 8 touchdowns. 8. If I'm going to pay that money to a wide receiver, what the hell, man? I need you in the end zone. My opinion, the 3 best receivers ever in this order: Jerry Rice, Randy Moss, Terrell Owens. Why? They got to the end zone, man. Those guys have like 150 touchdowns plus each. Brandon Ayuk, 8 touchdowns. I need my receiver one. If you're going to have a great year, you got to give me 14, 15 teeters. I mean, look at like T.O. 150 touchdowns. That's 15 teeters in a 10-year career. I mean, that's crazy. That's good. That's what I need. Brandon Ayuk, even if he does go where he wants to go, Stuart, I'm not in. I don't think he's an elite. I'm not in, man. I don't want him on my team. All pass.
2: All right. Speaking of another wide receiver, DJ Moore. He was kind of the Buffalo Bills impact signing of the offseason. Well, this week, Josh Allen kind of lauded DJ Moore for his leadership and playing at a high level in his 8 years in the league. DJ Moore last year, 6 touchdowns, 682 yards, 50 catches. He did have 1,300 yards in 2023 in his first year with the Bears, and he had 3 straight 1,000-yard seasons with the Panthers. Do you think DJ Moore combined with the new head coach in Buffalo, Joe Brady, do you think this is enough to put Buffalo over the top?
1: When the wide receiver is the missing piece, because that's kind of what this is. Heck, Washington Commander fans are thinking that too with Ayuk. When a receiver is the missing piece, I have several examples of that in my head, and most of them didn't work out well. When the receiver was the missing piece, if the Buffalo Bills finally get to the Super Bowl, is it because the addition of DJ Moore to that offense? I will be surprised if I'm saying that, but I think all they need, Stu, is what you said there. Give Josh Allen a DJ Moore Carolina Panther season. 85 catches, 1,100 yards, 7, 8, 9 teeters, and I think you're probably good to go. Plus, just the threat of having him out there helps Khalil Shakir, the tight ends that Josh Allen loses, and Jimbo catches a lot of balls out of the backfield there. I don't think it's the missing piece, but Stuart, it's not going to hurt him.
2: All right, with the World Cup being here in the United States, FIFA, of course, has a rule where it mandates that all games be played on grass. So that means all of the NFL stadiums where these games are taking place, they have rolled grass down, and NFL players are noticing, including George Kittle, who says that basically says that if the NFL cared more about the players, that they would go back to natural grass. So do you think we could see natural grass being brought back to the NFL at some point, especially with all the injuries we've seen?
1: I think it's too big of an ask, Stu. This is going to have to be in a CBA, and the players are going to have to be willing to maybe even give up part of their salary, which won't happen. I mean, owners are not going to say, hey, we don't want it. Owners are just going to say it's too hard to maintain. It's too expensive. But George Kittle makes a good point. Well, don't you want to invest in your players' safety? Look, if he could cut the percentage down of nobody likes the ACL injuries, they happen all the time. I would love to see the league do this, but I think they're too cheap to do this, even though it's an industry that, what, $25 billion this thing collects every year now? I don't think they're going to do that, Stu. I'd be cool with it, though, but grass looks cool. Players always usually say it's better to fall on and feel. Go for it, but I don't think the league's going to do that. If it was feasible, Stu, I think the league would have already done it.
2: Yeah, it's hard to argue that. Caleb Williams, he recently filed a trademark for the term Iceman, but it was not allowed as the U.S. Patent and Trademark Office refused his application for Iceman. Obviously, George Gervin, the former NBA player, the legendary NBA player, he is most known as Iceman, but it just doesn't seem like Caleb Williams is going to get this passed. What do you make of this whole saga with Caleb Williams wanting to be called Iceman?
1: Dude, Iceman nickname is too generic. It's for everybody. You can't put a patent on Iceman. It'd be like me trying to put a patent on Johnny Boy. Right, Johnny Boy, everybody, Johnny Boy, I doubt that has somebody patent. If they did, great job. It's too generic. Everybody says Johnny Boy. Look, George Gervin, Chuck Liddell, what, Maverick and Goose, Val Kilmer, Iceman, what they call Ben Hogan, the Iceman, the Wee Iceman, Red Grange was the Wheaton Iceman, like, didn't Drake refer to himself as the Iceman? Like, no, dude. There's other Icemans. You can't be the one. You're 23 years old. No way. I'm with the patent office on that. There's certain things you could patent. Great. Not Iceman, man. It's too broad, man. Too many people have already used it, and it's a really cool nickname. So, yeah. No way, Stu. No way.
2: All right, Tom Brady had some high praise for Aaron Rodgers this week, saying, quote, I think there's no greater passer of the football than Aaron Rodgers. The way it comes out of his hand, the way he spins and delivers it with pace and accuracy. there's only probably about three people in NFL history that could do it like him, but he did say that Rodgers was the best in terms of throwing the football. Obviously, not in terms of being the best quarterback of all time, but just pure talent, pure throwing talent. Do you think Brady's right? Do you think Rodgers is the best?
1: Yeah, I mean, God, the flick of the wrist for Rodgers. And if you're a geek about throwing, and I am big time, I've watched everybody throw. I love this conversation. And Aaron Rodgers, Mahomes does it too. It's almost just like they figure out a way to get all that strength built up from their body to just flick the wrist and have all that strength on a wrist flick. And the ball just looks immaculate. And Aaron Rodgers is as fun a thrower for me to ever watch. He's up there. And I wish I would have seen this, but I don't know if you guys remember this, some of my old school folks, but before the evolution of TV, where they're all wider now and the aspect ratio was what it was, when we were growing up on the square TVs, guys, the one thing that I would notice for the best arms in the league, and maybe you remember this, maybe you don't, but the best or the strongest arm quarterbacks in like the 80s, in the 90s, they would throw the ball ahead of the screen. So the cameraman would have to catch up with the football. If you watch an old game, watch an old Elway game from like 1987, he threw the ball so hard, he beat the cameraman. And Elway did that all the time. Brett Favre did that all the time. And here's a guy who threw the ball sometimes like Aaron Rodgers. He just wasn't the quarterback or whatever. But my God, he had a cannon and a spin. And that was Michael Vick. Michael Vick could throw the ball like a dream. I've heard people talk in the NFL that have told me like they played with Vick and the way he could spin the ball, rocket arm. Aaron Rodgers, right there. I'm with him. You know, Elway, Vick, Warren Moon. I mean, God, nobody had a prettier spiral than Warren Moon. But Aaron Rodgers is right there, too. I'm not going to disagree with Thomas, Edward, Patrick, Brady Jr. I love watching Aaron Rodgers throw the ball, too, Stuart. And that's a fun topic to talk about because it's not best quarterback. Just threw the best ball, prettiest ball. You know, who could throw it through the tightest windows? And Aaron Rodgers, my gosh, man, crazy some of the stuff he could do. Still do.
2: All right, we'll squeeze one more in here. There's a bunch of new head coaches in the NFL this coming season. You have Jesse Minter with the Ravens, Joe Brady with the Bills, Todd Monken with the Browns, Clint Kubiak with the Raiders, Jeff Hafley with the Dolphins, Robert Saleh with the Titans, Mike LaFleur with the Cardinals, Kyle Shanahan with the Falcons, John Harbaugh with the Giants, and Mike McCarthy with the Steelers. So of all these new NFL head coaches this season, which one do you think is under the most pressure to have a really good start, really good season, maybe make the playoffs in year one?
1: It's not even close, guys. It's Joe Brady. Buffalo was a fixture in this league. They were hosting playoff games every year with Sean McDermott, winning division championships, going to an AFC championship, you know, having a lead with 13 seconds left, just everything. It's all Joe Brady. Joe Brady needs to prove that he will be the difference and that the reason they were, you know, handcuffed or, you know, snake bit at a certain part of the playoffs was coaching and management. And Joe Brady needs to prove that that's why. And they're going to be different. And because with Buffalo, if you don't go to a Super Bowl, it's really hard telling a Bills fan that they're going to sit there and say, yeah, it was a great year. It's going to be hard to sell Bills fans on that. They need to get back to a Super Bowl. It's been way too damn long, and Josh Allen needs to be the player to get them there. No more OJ in their stadium. Maybe that will bring them, no pun intended, some good juju. Stuart Kovacs, appreciate you. Some NFL headlines. We got two for two. With Stuart coming up in Israel. Oh, Israel. Stuart, this guy Israel wrote a rap song about this show last week. I haven't even heard it. Only Peyton Lodge, the board operator, has heard it. He's given it the okay. And top of the hour, we're going to hear it for the first time. I'm Johnny Ballgame. It's Westwood One Sports Night. Download the Westwood One Sports app.
0: A shocking NBA trade sends LaMelo Ball to the Timberwolves for Naz Reid and a heap of draft picks.
3: What?
0: Ball joins Anthony Edwards in Minnesota to form one of the most exciting 1-2 punches in the league. Will it be enough to get past the Spurs and Thunder? Westwood One Sports.
4: Taking a look at the Environment Canada forecast, today's skies will be filled with a mix of sun and clouds, becoming sunnier later in the morning. Today's high is 25 degrees with a humidex of 29 degrees and a UV index of 7 or high. Overnight, expect cloudy skies and temperatures to drop to a low of 16 degrees. And tomorrow, you will see cloudy skies bringing a 30% chance of rain. The high is 26 degrees, except 18 along parts of the coast.
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1: All right, let's finish strong with 2 for 2 with Stu.
5: What will the sports world be talking about in the morning? It's 2 for 2 with Stu.
2: Giannis getting traded. All right, ball game. We finally had Giannis being traded from the Bucks to the Heat this past week in a deal involving Tyler Hero and a multitude of other players and picks. What do you think about Giannis and the Heat? Are they a team that will immediately be in contention, or is this going to be a bit of a slow rebuild still with him and Bam?
1: Well, I think I'm more interested in Giannis with the Heat than Giannis with the Bucks. Sorry, Milwaukee fans. Maybe that's not fair. But, and I will say, when these

0: teams that they mentioned, who do you have the most faith in winning at least one, possibly multiple national championships?
1: Georgia, I've seen it so many times. Kirby Smart has that thing on autopilot, and they have the funds. And that's the number one thing in college football. Who can get the most money to pay to get the best players? Those schools you mentioned, Texas, I just haven't seen them win one for a long time. Oregon has never won one, Stuart, but I'm not saying they're a new blue blood. They absolutely are, and they will at some point, in my opinion, win a national championship. But Stuart, yeah, give me Georgia if I'm picking teams. Georgia's going to win another natty in the Kirby Smart era. I'd be shocked if he doesn't. Is Major League Baseball serious about banning prop bets? Be real easy for a player to say, hey, I can guarantee you I won't get two hits tonight. If you think about it, really easy. I think the dirtiest sports scandal ever, I don't know what it is, but I think it's coming. I just do. And it's going to be, my gosh, we're going to go nuts with it. So what's your thought on that? In the NFL, I don't think there's a rush for them to let Brendan Sorsby in their league. Great stuff coming up, including the song by Israel, Johnny Ballgame.
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4: From the National Newsroom of the Canadian Press, I'm John Kennedy. Conservative leader Pierre Poilievre wants the House Ethics Committee to review Ottawa's plan to help convert vacant BC condos into affordable homes. He says the proposal would act as a bailout for developers by preventing condo prices from dropping naturally. Carney says the plan was meant to help people who are struggling to afford housing, though he admits it was not clearly explained. The proposal could involve 2,200 units, about $1.45 billion in spending, and a rent-to-own option for buyers. Toronto's annual Pride Parade drew throngs of partygoers. Festival goer Chris Collins says it's been exciting to see the growth of queer acceptance over the decades that he's attended Pride.
5: Pride was kind of a protest for equality. People would lose their jobs because they were gay and lesbian. I'm like, I'm here with my company. I'm here, like, not just for myself, but with my company, all celebrating each other, all celebrating others, and I mean, that was what the dream was back in the day, so I love it. It's fantastic.
4: Organizers say this year's theme was We Won't Stop, to remind participants of the fights and victories behind rights and visibility for the LGBTQ plus community. Amy Neville and Kristen Bride bonded after both lost their teenage sons on June 23, 2020, in deaths linked to social media harms. Neville's son died after a drug dealer contacted him on Snapchat, while Bride's son died by suicide after severe cyberbullying. The mothers have become advocates for stronger online child safety precautions and helped push for Social Media Victims Remembrance Day. They say momentum is growing with recent jury verdicts against tech companies and renewed efforts in Congress to regulate social media for children. Americans starting to hit the road and skies for the 4th of July holiday. ABC's Andrew Dimbert at Newark International Airport has the number of travelers.
6: Flying is up slightly, with nearly 5.9 million people expected to take domestic flights, but some of the biggest growth is actually coming from other modes of transportation, like cruises, trains, and buses, which AAA says are seeing the strongest year-over-year increase. Still, the road trip remains the holiday travel king. About 85% of holiday travelers travelers, or more than 61 million people, are expected to drive to their destinations.
4: Meanwhile, Canada's telecom regulator has sought to empower consumers through recent changes, like eliminating certain junk fees, but some question whether the moves will actually lead to meaningful savings. The CRTC's Scott Hutton says Canadians are tired of being nickel and dimed by providers.
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0: Now, Canadians certainly have been paying amongst the highest prices in the world for both cell phone and home internet services.
1: Other new rules give consumers self-serve options to adjust their plans and mandate providers to notify customers when discounts on their bill are about to expire. This is the Canadian Press. In sports, Luis García Jr. homered twice and drove in five runs, leading the Washington Nationals to a 6-4 victory over the Baltimore Orioles. Pete Alonso and Jackson Holliday each hit a two-run homer for the Orioles, but Zach Littell allowed two runs and three hits in five innings. A maligned Washington bullpen also held on. Brian Torres hit a two-run homer. Back to Kyle Lee's stingy start as the St. Louis Cardinals cooled off the Miami Marlins 2-1, and with a victory that snapped a four-game skid. Miami is 18-6 in June. It's the best in the majors and has won seven of its last eight series. Meanwhile, Canada's men's national team is through to the round of 16 at the World Cup after beating South Africa 1-0 today in the first knockout game of the tournament. Stephen Eustachio scored in the second minute of second half stoppage time to give Canada the victory. From the Canadian Press, I'm John Kennedy.
2: Taking a look at the Environment Canada forecast, you can expect to see a mix of sun and clouds to start your day. Skies are expected to clear into the morning, bringing a high of 25 degrees with a humidex of 29 and a UV index of 7, or high. Overnight, clouds will roll in and there will be a low of 16 degrees. Then tomorrow, expect cloudy skies. That will bring a 30% chance of showers. The high is 26 degrees, except 18 along parts of the coast.
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1: Guys, want to do the old social media thing, X at Ballgame underscore KTIK, Instagram at Johnny Ballgame underscore KTIK, or just type in John Mallory. Should be able to find me there. Appreciate you guys every Sunday till the wee hours of the morning. Myself, Stuart Kovacs, Peyton Lodge, got you guys covered. I told Peyton, no more Caitlin Clark calls. Sorry, guys. We had to shut it down. Caitlin Clark was infiltrating the Westwood One caller system, and the calls were coming in so rapidly. Peyton Lodge, he's in his rookie year, and I don't think he was able. Caitlin Clark just nailed him, you know, and he wasn't able to keep up. But yeah, we're moving away from the Caitlin Clark calls. I do want to talk about this, though. Israel, the dude who listens every Sunday, and he's a creative guy, I guess. Well, he found me on Facebook, and he made a rap about me or the show or whatever. I haven't heard it. I honestly, I didn't want to listen. I wanted to listen live for the first time, like the listener. So I gave it to Peyton Lodge and said, dude, you listen to this. If it's good enough for the air, we'll air it. If not, let's move on. And Peyton, you said you heard it and you thought it was something that we would want to air on the show, huh?
2: Definitely airworthy, yes.
1: Stuart, are you excited?
3: I am pumped for this, yes. I'm very excited to hear what this is going to be like, yeah.
1: Okay, Israel, without anything further, Peyton Lodge, you can go ahead and get that button ready to press. This is Israel on Westwood One Sports Night.

0: Let me tell ya about Johnny Gold Game. Compared to him, most of y'all lame.
1: Yeah. Israel. I mean, that's the first time I've heard that. That was terrific. That was sensational. That was extraordinary. Well done. And Peyton Lodge, yeah, you're damn right. That's definitely airworthy. You just had a song, Israel, blast on national radio, Sirius XM Channel 375, the Westwood One app, westwoodonesports.com, and over 300 radio stations airing right now across the United States. Not too shabby, Stuart Kovacs. Your thoughts, please?
2: Yeah, that was great. That wasn't like one of those AI generated, you know, sometimes they're all right. Sometimes that was actually genuinely good. Like that was talented. That was good. I enjoyed that.
1: Okay. All right. Good stuff. We're going to get to some calls here. We got Costa. Costa's on the line in Massachusetts, and we'll open it up. Like I said, we're not taking Caitlin Clark calls anymore because we do want to have some other stuff to talk about. So, Costa, hopefully you got something new. Welcome from Massachusetts. Costa, what you got?
3: Hey, man. Yeah, I just want to talk real quick about, like, sports analytics and the negatives of it. Yeah, because I'm in Massachusetts, and I've seen sports analytics kind of, like, poop the bed a few times on different teams. But talking about the Red Sox right now, they finally just got their fourth win in a row. Our pitcher, Sonny Gray, he had a no-hitter going on into the eighth inning, and he kind of messed it up. And I was like, oh, all right, fine. We don't need a no-hitter. Let's just try to get the win. But then they, like, almost squandered the win, and it was really, really just frustrating. But, like, what these computer analytics can't measure, like, the human spirit and the drive to win. I just wish more people would unplug the computers. So I think tonight, like, some guys on the Red Sox, they realized that their pitcher threw a no-hitter. Guys just stepped up. Like, I don't know what those guys were thinking about, but we just got our runs. It wasn't a home run hitting game. It's just singles and working hard. Like, these computers can't measure the human spirit, and that's all I wanted to talk about tonight. Thank you.
1: Costa, in your Red Sox, it's crazy. You're not even out of it. The third wild card. Boston's 4.5 back, and we're just at the midway point. That's nothing. I'm an analytics guy. I mean, your dynasty in Boston was built on sabermetrics. It's what Theo Epstein, part of his... He was great, but he was also good with people, too. And you're right, you absolutely can't, you can't quantify the human spirit. You know, love you. The guy comes on my shows all the time, but Ryan Leaf. You don't know that the human spirit, where it's going to go. And I'm sorry I still use that as an example. There's way more prevalent ones. But, yeah, sometimes you can't tell you just don't know. 310-840-4910. We'll take your calls. How about Steph in Santa Cruz? We always go to Santa Cruz. Steph, what you got tonight?
4: Johnny Ball Game, you are official. You got the street cred. I was bopping my head, man. That was sick. Let's do it. You know what? Today is the day, Johnny Ball Game. It's the takeover. You're taking over, bro.
1: Really? That'd be nice. Yeah. Sunday nights are working. Yeah. I love this Sunday night shift.
4: That rap puts you over the top, bro.
1: Do you think he's listening right now, Steph? Israel? Is he in?
4: He should be listening. Yeah. And really quick, before you guys cut me off, leave Caitlin Clark alone. She increased the WNBA. I love her style.
1: Me too. Most people do. Thanks for the call. Most people do. Again, that's why she sells out every building she walks into and has sold more jerseys than every single NBA player except Steph Curry last year. That's just the facts, guys. You can find that information too. And I hate going back in this rabbit hole, but hopefully it doesn't get to the point that she just says, dude, I'm just going to create my own league. I'll do banana ball. Or, you know, that works too. It's not just about the wins and the losses and the love of the game, guys. This is entertainment now. And we don't watch TV anymore. We watch it when it's live sports. And people watch banana ball. Like, I think ESPN gets as many, if not more, viewers for banana ball as it had for, Padres versus the Rockies. I think it does. So that's a big factor now. And all those people want to see Caitlin Clark play. And the WNBA, why are you peeing in the river here? That's your stream of everything. Use it. Protect it. Help it grow. That's what you do when you have that type of talent, that type of resource, which is what it doesn't even matter if she's good or bad at basketball. She's that resource. Whatever the reason is, she got him there. And I get it. The other women are jealous, but they're pissed off because they're mad. They wanted to get him there. Why didn't fans like the league 5 years ago? It was good then. It just took this person coming in, Caitlin Clark from Iowa. What, now people care? That's what bugs them, I think. But it shouldn't. It shouldn't. And I don't know if it bugged Dr. J when Magic and Bird came into the league. I doubt it, because Doc got a pay raise because they took their games off tape delay and got a legit television contract. But you know, we don't want. I listen to the radio more than I watch TV that's not sports. Like, if I just go home and turn the TV on, I know I'm going to stream this. I'm watching this true crime. I'm big into that history. I'm big into those shows. Ken Burns, docs. That's not TV. That's not live television. I listen to the radio more than I watch live television. So I listen to the radio in my car. People are in their car a lot. So you need live programming, and Caitlin Clark could definitely provide that on her own. Don't think she couldn't, guys. Caitlin Clark doesn't need the WNBA. The WNBA needs Caitlin Clark, and it's like they should, I don't know, realize that a little more. And here I am, dang it, going down the Caitlin Clark rabbit hole, Stuart. Calls are going to light up. Everybody wants to get in on this, but we've told Peyton Lodge, no Caitlin Clark calls, Stuart Kovacs, and you asked, is she the most disrespected athlete in America? Do you believe that, Stuart?
2: I think so. I do think she is, only because you look at the way she's kind of transformed a game, transformed a league, if you will. And I don't know, it feels like there's a lot of jealousy from players around the league, a lot of hatred. And, you know, we've talked, you know, for almost 2 hours about maybe what some of those reasons are. But I do feel like in terms of her peers, she doesn't get the respect that maybe she deserves.
1: All right. Let's get back to the calls here, Peyton. Why don't you bring in Cameron in Louisville? He wants to talk about, yes, the National Football League. Cameron, I'm saying that right. Louisville.
5: Louisville. It really doesn't matter, man. If you're from here, though, you pretty much drop the I and the S part of it, though, in the Louis. So it's like Louisville.
1: Yeah. Louisville. Yeah, yep, I love it.
5: Titans fan, by the way. So we can go down that rabbit hole if you want to. But, I mean, like, I'm all, like, whatever you want. Caitlin Clark's whatever. I respect the game and everything. But, I'm tired of hearing about it, too, all the time. It's not like, I mean, this might cause something, but it's not like she's Steph Curry, you know? She's close-ish, maybe, for WNBA, but it's not
1: You're
5: Steph
1: right.
5: Curry.
1: No, she's so, not. She's not.
5: But anyway, but people still, man. But football. Let's see. Like I said, Titans fan. I actually do like Cam Ward. All indications out of camp from reports that I follow, say Cardinal Tate, I'm a fan, so I'm putting him on a pedestal. I'm thinking maybe the next Justin Jefferson, but again, pedestal, it's all good. But all indications are he's a stud, like a stud. So that's good to hear. Cam needs a weapon like no other, though, man. I tell you what. But yeah, go ahead. Sorry.
1: You guys are getting that new stadium. That's going to be sweet there in Tennessee.
5: Like a PlayStation 2. Like it looks like straight up like a PlayStation 2. If you get to look up renderings of it, it's like a makeshift kind of smaller square version of that. Yeah, but
1: nice.
5: I haven't been down there in a minute. Like I said, I live closer to the Ohio River. Eventually I'm going to look forward to it for sure. And then, you know, if I'm able to make friends for once, maybe I can get down there for that Super Bowl too one day. That'd be cool.
1: That'd be nice. I'll be your friend. Appreciate the call in Tennessee. Thanks for listening to Johnny Ballgame on Westwood One. I'm scared about Robert Saleh, Titan fan. I have no certainty that that's going to work. Matter of fact, I would bet that it doesn't, and that you're going to be on a new coach, hopefully not a new quarterback, hopefully not a new GM. I'm worried about the Robert Saleh hire with a young, inexperienced quarterback. You talked about the lack of playmakers. Well, guys, the Titans need to hit on like three. I mean, they need like Wandell Robinson to play at a Pro Bowl level. Eh? They need Calvin Ridley to like be good again. Eh? And then, okay, Carnell Tate, a wide receiver from The Ohio State, first round. When does that not hit? It better? What, Gunnar Helm? He's your tight end of the future? Maybe. I don't like the weapons. I'm worried. And Robert Saleh. Okay, well, he couldn't win with the Jets. He deserves a pass. Why does everybody give the guy who the Jets fire a pass? I never understood that. I can go way back. You know, they fired Bruce Coslett. He got the gig in Cincinnati. Didn't work. The Jets. They fired Herm Edwards. Herm Edwards got hired by the Chiefs. He sucked in Kansas City. The Jets fired Eric Mangini. The man genius goes to Cleveland. Sucked. Oh, Rex Ryan, man. Last coach to take the Jets to the playoffs. Rex Ryan fired. Rex Ryan, next hire, Buffalo. Nope. Didn't happen either. Pretty evident there. I mean, Adam Gase didn't get another gig. He shouldn't have. And then they hired Saleh after they fired Gase. And when they got rid of Saleh, they brought in Aaron Glenn. Chances are, good for you, Aaron Glenn. It don't matter how much you mess this up. You're getting another gig. Everybody wants to hire the guy that the Jets just fired. I don't get that. I'm scared of the Robert Saleh hire. And that's a good division now, man. Think about this. Robert Saleh, Liam Cohen shaking hands. You guys know about that from last year? That'll be fun. But no, the Texans are good. The Colts were 8-2 at one point last year and finished 8-7. Colts were good. I mean, teams are good in that division. The Colts. They were good. Houston Texans, Jacksonville Jaguars, we're in the playoffs. Robert Saleh is going to have to go down there. And I mean, those are that you got to punch at your weight class in that league. And I don't think he can. That's a very nervous hire. I'm sorry, Titan fan Cameron in Louisville. That hire scares me. I didn't see enough with the Jets to say, oh, yeah, yeah, yeah. It's just the franchise. I don't know. You know, not sure that one's going to work either. 310-840-4910. When the receiver is the missing piece, Stuart Kovacs, producer, said something interesting last hour. Shocking, but he did. And he said that with Brandon Ayuk and with DJ Moore, will they be the missing piece? If Ayuk gets to DC and Jalen, I'm sorry, Jaden Daniels goes back to being the rookie sensation in the Commanders. I'm not going to put him in the NFC Championship, but I'll say they'll be good. Could Brandon Ayuk be the missing piece? And then DJ Moore, they want him to be. They have not had a receiver get Steph Diggs type of numbers. Stephon Diggs was leading the league in targets, guys, like every year in Buffalo. Like 160 fantasy guys, you remember this? Massive targets. When he left, Josh Allen didn't really have a player to target like that. Is it going to be DJ Moore? By the way, the artist named Israel, who wrote that song, produced that song, I don't know if he sang that song, Peyton Lodge, is he holding?
6: I had to go out and get him, yeah.
1: Okay, you found him.
6: Yeah, yeah, I got him.
1: Okay, we're going to bring him on when we come back from the ATL, and maybe we'll even play the song again when we come back. Johnny Ballgame, download the Westwood One Sports app.
7: U.S. men's national team has wrapped up group play. 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
8: Taking a look at the Environment Canada forecast, today's skies will be filled with a mix of sun and clouds, becoming sunnier later in the morning. Today's high is 25 degrees with a humidex of 29 degrees and a UV index of 7 or high. Overnight, expect cloudy skies and temperatures to drop to a low of 16 degrees. And tomorrow, you will see cloudy skies, bringing a 30% chance of rain. The high is 26 degrees, except 18 along parts of the coast.
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1: Wow.
0: About Johnny Gold game.
1: Wow. That's perfect. I mean, I couldn't add anything to that. Israel in the ATL. Fan of the show, listens on Sunday nights, and he put that together on his own. I thought that was brilliant, and people are saying, use it as your intro. How do I not? Like, I was moving back and forth. Johnny Ball game. What? Me? I'm an idiot. I think he's on hold right now. Go ahead and patch Israel in the ATL through Israel. There's the second time we've just played your little ditty on National Westwood One Radio. Welcome to the show, Israel. Wow, thanks, man.
2: Hey, Johnny Ball game, as always. First of all, I got to thank you, man, for getting me on the show, reaching out. I have to thank you for even inspiring me. Let me explain it to you, man. Good friend of mine, man, Greg, man, from Michigan. You know him as Mr. Positive, right? I'm very loyal. And when they had switched over to Westwood One, you know, I generally only start new things based on referral, right? So I said, well, I'm a little get started. I'm going to go off and do my thing. And I hadn't been listening. I'm not going to lie to you. I hadn't heard of you. I didn't know who you were. And he called me up, and we were just talking one day. He said, listen, I know you haven't been listening to the Johnny Ball game on the new Westwood One. I said, how do you know that? He said, because you were called in by me. You have to listen to this guy. You trust me. You know, he knows me. He knows my spirit. Like, my dad was a coach. So Johnny Ball game, that fits right in with everything that I do. And I was listening, and I write every word, just like I do on all my albums. And you inspired me. Because it made me want to go look you up and see who you were. And that's why I was so specific about you, because, you know, this is catharsis for me, man. And people like you, I love people that can inspire me. I love people that can do something that I can't do, that can do something better than me, okay? And I have to tell you, man, Idaho, they produced a gem when they made you.
1: Ha! It's actually called the Gem State, Idaho. So I will say, no pun intended, I would imagine. Wow. There, Israel. I'm actually from Seattle. I live in Boise, Idaho. I'm a part of a show Monday through Friday on KTIK Sports Radio, The Ticket, Prater and the Ball Game, shout out. And that's the show I do weekdays. And, you know, thanks for the call. Stay on the line for a second, Israel. But yeah, when Westwood One was going to this new sports network, they debuted in January of 2026. You know, I caught word from my company that they were looking for weekend hosts. And I always was like, you know what? I would love to take my game national if I had an opportunity. And I applied for one of the gigs, went through the interview process, got the gig, and I've been on the air here, Westwood One Sports Night, Johnny Ball game now for 6 months. I can't believe it. Stuart Kovacs, you've been my producer since day one. So you've been great. About a great friendship building with you and our audience. So good stuff, Stuart. Yeah, that was fun.
3: Yeah, absolutely. I can't believe it's been 6 months already. That part is kind of crazy.
1: That is. And Peyton Lodge just joined the team a couple weeks ago. Yes. Son of Roger Lodge, the former TV host of the show Blind Date and many other programs to his credit. Yes, the great Roger Lodge. So Peyton ready to follow in his father's broadcasting footsteps, doing a heck of a job right there. When the receiver is the missing piece, because DJ Moore, Bill fan, you need it, right? Commander fan, you're hoping it's Brandon Ayuk if they can get that going. But in this case, I don't love it. When the receiver is the missing piece, like I'll go back to like Alvin Harper going to the Tampa Bay Buccaneers. You guys remember that one? Didn't work, but you could say that he wasn't the missing piece. They had a hell of a lot of pieces missing. Terrell Owens was supposed to be the missing piece in Philly, and he was. and then it just went wacko and haywire. But that was such a beautiful relationship from the beginning. Eagle fan loved T.O., and he was so good at that point in his career, and he was supposed to be the missing piece. But T.O. in Philly didn't exactly work out, right, Eagle fan? That was bumpy. The press conference in the driveway, I love it. But, yeah, that didn't work. I mean, Giant fan, Plexico? I don't know if that was missing piece. Could I at least say that worked? Randy Moss to New England? Now, Randy Moss never won a championship with the Patriots, but he was a part of the best Patriot team ever, the 16-0. But certainly that was a missing piece Tom Brady had, but Brady didn't get a ring with Moss. I mean, Miami Dolphin fan, where are you at? Where's Tyreek Hill? That was the missing piece. Hey, Raider fan, where's Antonio Brown? Remember that missing piece? I'll even throw this. Seahawk fan, my own blood. Seahawk fan, remember trading a first rounder for Deion Branch? He was the missing piece. They just went to a Super Bowl in 2005. They just needed the Seahawks, Mike Holmgren era, Matt Hasselbeck, Sean Alexander. They needed that receiver. Trade a first, get Deion Branch. It didn't work. It usually doesn't. I mean, remember when Keyshawn Johnson with the Jets said, I'm the missing piece in Tampa. You just lost an NFC championship game. What was the score? Like 6-5? The 99 championship game? Ricky Prohl had the touchdown for the Rams. Bucks almost had it, but no. Keyshawn wasn't the missing piece, even though they did win a ring. It wasn't because of what Keyshawn, in my opinion, brought to that offense, although it helped. So when you have the receiver, that's all we need. We need the missing piece receiver. Sometimes it doesn't work. Receivers come with baggage, especially the ones that you think would be worthy enough to carry the missing piece label. It's hard to find a missing piece receiver. My own personal opinion, I think it's the most overrated position in the league. And yeah, I just saw the Seahawks win a Super Bowl where their best player on offense was a receiver. But I also saw Tom Brady win three Super Bowls, the first three. Remember his receivers? Troy Brown, David Patton, David Givens. His next three Super Bowls, Thomas Edward Patrick Brady Jr., Danny Amendola, Julian Edelman. I remember when Russell Wilson won the Super Bowl with the Seahawks. Jermaine Kearse, Doug Baldwin weren't even drafted. Golden Tate was okay. Like, you've seen great teams, like, build it from the inside out, man. Like, we've seen good teams win Super Bowls with him, not Terrell Owens at receiver. Last time I checked, Terrell Owens doesn't have a ring. Last time I checked, Randy Moss doesn't have a ring. Neither does Megatron. Like a lot of these guys, like because it's hard. Julio, don't care. You probably could say something there. Julio probably wins MVP of that Super Bowl if the Falcons literally could have just taken a knee on every snap and let the play clock go down to zero for the entire game and punt the ball on fourth down. And I saw a report somebody did saying that with the mathematics and whatnot, they would have just won the game just doing that, even though you can't. But yeah. So it's not like the receiver is the piece you need to win a Super Bowl. Although, yeah, hey, we just saw the Seahawks, but I think most folks who followed the NFL last year would say, yeah, the Seahawks won the Super Bowl because of the other side of the ball. Yeah. I mean, the Seahawks got better when they traded DK Metcalf. Look at that dude. Pro Bowls, maybe an All-Pro. DK Metcalf. No, they were better without him. because of the baggage that a lot of receivers come with. And Brandon Ayuk, what? Yeah, I'm not excited to bring that guy in my building. Like, if I'm the Niners, if I'm John Lynch, I'm like, dude, zip it. I'm trying to trade you, man, and you're making it hard. And now you're making the offer for us worse because you're bringing all this baggage there so they won't give us as much. We don't get your market value because of your mouth and your attitude. So it's when the receiver is the missing piece, be careful. Because in my experience and my storytelling and my following of the NFL, if you think the receiver is the missing piece, it probably isn't. It's probably somewhere else. I mean, 310-840-4910. Appreciate you, Israel. That song was electric. Yeah, we'll keep playing it. Maybe we'll use it as bumper music the rest of the show if Peyton Lodge can make that happen.
0: Johnny Ball Game.
1: Yeah, he's good, guys. He's good. Look at the A team. Like I said, this is the Westwood One dream team. Stuart Kovacs producing. The guy's a TV star in New York. Peyton Lodge, the son of Roger Lodge, blind date host. And then me, some little Yahoo in Idaho. Johnny Ballgame. Who is this idiot? It's us. Got 2 for 2 with Stu coming up, too. I'm Johnny Ballgame, Westwood One Sports, and I download the Westwood One Sports app.
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7: Taking a look at the Environment Canada forecast, you can expect to see a mix of sun and clouds to start your day. Skies are expected to clear into the morning, bringing a high of 25 degrees with a humidex of 29 and a UV index of 7 or high. Overnight, clouds will roll in and there will be a low of 16 degrees. Then tomorrow, expect cloudy skies that will bring a 30% chance of showers. The high is 26 degrees, except 18 along parts of the coast.
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0: 310-804-4910. I don't know if we'll do it for moving forward, but for the rest of the night, what the heck? Play around with that song. We'll come back with it. 310-804-4910. We'll get 2 for 2 with Stu going here quick, talking about the big stories that we're going to have this week. I'll get back to some soccer. It is. It's the biggest men's soccer match in our nation's history on Wednesday. It's bigger than any other World Cup game, and I'll tell you why. I mean, I'm wearing a World Cup jersey right now, Team USA. And my producer, Stuart Kovacs, is wearing one as well. And Peyton's wearing some stupid T-shirt or something. But Stu, that kit, you've never looked prettier, Stu, in that Team USA kit. And it is. Are you agreeing with me? Biggest soccer match ever?
1: Biggest, yes. Especially for us in this country, yes, 100%. It is absolutely massive. And any win they get going forward, that'll continue to bounce, you know, higher up. Each match will probably overtake the previous one. But, you know, we'll see. One game at a time. But I'm very excited, and I think it's massive for the country.
0: Yeah, for this point on, Stu's right. It's the biggest match in men's soccer history in this country. If they win and they keep going, it just gets bigger and it gets bigger. Let's get back to the calls here. We get to Buffalo. Chase on the line in Buffalo. Chase, what are we talking about tonight, dude?
2: What's going on, Johnny Ballgame? Basically, you're just talking about, you know, the receivers and everything like that and certain trades. And you mentioned the Bills a little bit with Stephon Diggs and how they traded to Minnesota, got the 22nd pick. And a lot of us wanted to draft Justin Jefferson, but if we didn't get Diggs, because everyone wanted Diggs no matter what, the proven guy. And basically both teams won the trade. In the long run, Minnesota may have won it because Jefferson's basically the number one receiver. But Diggs did everything for us while he was here until his last year when he became a diva again. But like the first 3 years he was on the team, I mean, he elevated Josh Allen to, you know, superstar stratosphere. I mean, Josh Allen did it himself, obviously.
0: Agree. He was huge. You're right.
2: I mean, he was like the top three in every category for 3 or 4 seasons in a row. And if it wasn't for that 13-second game against the Chiefs, which is more, as much as I love Sean McDermott, even though he's gone, it's more in a coaching, you know, time management decisions. And then you had the Cincinnati game, you know, that we lost to when they went to the Super Bowl. That was the year DeMar Hamlin got injured at the end of the season, almost died on the field, and it kind of was an emotional thing, but it shouldn't have made them, you know, screw up in the playoffs or whatever. And then even last year, you know, with the Bills, a lot of people dog Josh Allen for the turnovers and everything, but that was his worst playoff game basically ever, other than the first one in Houston, which the first half he was amazing, second half, too much superhero ball as a young kid. But last year with those 5 turnovers, we still had a chance to win and should have won, lost by 3. And that interception at the end was technically a catch that a lot of people complain about. You know, back and forth on it forever. But I think DJ Moore, though, is going to be a huge thing. A lot of people complain about, you know, oh, he's going to get released. Why would you trade a second-round pick and pay all that money for him, this, and that? Well, if he got released, you don't know who he would have went to, not necessarily the Bills. You know what I mean? You say a receiver doesn't necessarily put you over the top. You are right, you know, but we had no one. You know, we needed a receiver.
0: Well, and I don't think Buffalo needs the receiver to get him over the top. I think they're right there, man. I don't think it's a receiver away. I mean, Chase, I'll ask you this, Chase, before we get you out of here. What's your confidence level right now that you're going to watch Josh Allen play in a Super Bowl? Has it crept in at all right now that it might not ever happen? And how does that make you feel?
2: To be honest, I still feel it's going to happen. I'm not saying he's going to win one. I definitely, in my opinion, I think he is, and I hope he is, but I think he's going to get there. I mean, he Jim Kelly's, you know, Buffalo's hero, but he pretty much surpassed Kelly in everything, you know, up until this point. He's only 30. He may not be able to run like he does in the next 5 years or whatever, but he does everything. I mean, he is Superman. When he won the MVP, you know, when he won MVP, it was everybody eats. You know, we didn't have a number one or even really a number two receivers, tight ends, running back, everybody. But we have a great offensive line. We had the number one rusher in the league last year. We just didn't have receivers. So he had to spread it around. But in my opinion, DJ Moore is going to help out so much in that fact. I'm not saying he's a great number one. He's probably a fantastic number two and a lower level number one, but it's definitely going to help. The biggest thing is our defense, you know, changing everything. But Jim Leonard, I think, is going to make it so much more aggressive. It's just got to find the right personnel and use the playbook how he wants. And when it comes to blitzes and everything, it's going to be so much different than the 4-3 Sean McDermott. You know, it's more of a high
0: Chase,
2: blitz defense at this point.
0: Thanks for the call, man. Appreciate you. Good. That's a Bills summary right there. Yeah, Jim Kelly. Wow. Yeah, Josh Allen needs to get to a Super Bowl for me to win that argument for Buffalo quarterback. Stats don't mean it in that town. You have to get to a Super Bowl. And, you know, the problem is the window's not that wide open, guys, in the AFC. Mahomes is trying to get back. So is Burrow. Lamar's trying to get to his first. Drake May is trying to get back. Bo Nix is thinking, dude, I should have been there. I'm going to get there eventually. It's weird. It's like it can close up quick. Until then, how about 2 for 2 with Stu?
3: What will the sports world be talking about in the morning? It's 2 for 2 with Stu.
1: All right. We had a bit of a shocker almost a week ago already, but Michigan head basketball coach Dusty May left the program to become the new head coach of the Dallas Mavericks. Obviously, May has had a lot of success at Michigan, and he goes to basically coach Cooper Flagg with Dallas. Obviously, it's a big move. Do you think it's the right move for him to leave the program that is Michigan for an NBA job?
0: I'll trust he knows his situation better than I do. This scares the hell out of me for a sport, college basketball, that I love. You have essentially the best coach in the sport, just won a national title, have as much payroll and resources as any other college basketball program, Michigan, and he doesn't want to be there anymore because he doesn't want to deal with the bull crap. He doesn't want to build a new roster every single year, deal with stupid luncheons with boosters, have to flat out ask people for more money. In the NBA, he just gets to coach. And it sucks, but it's true. And college basketball needs the best coaches because the coaches are the stars in college basketball. The players are changing every year. Tom Izzo is the star. And for Dusty May to be like, I'd rather go to a bad NBA team. I shouldn't say that, but yeah. Not a massive contender. That scares me, Stu. It scares me for college hoops, man. The best coaches are going to bolt for the NBA because there's bull crap everywhere, even at Michigan. Do you think that'd be the one place where the guy'd be like, oh, I'm cool with his system? Even he is trying to get out, Stuart Kovacs.
1: Yeah, it's pretty crazy, and you're right. I don't think we're going to get the Coach K's, Roy Williams's of the world, the Izzo's, the guys that are lifers. I think you're right. I think we're going to see more and more guys jump to the NBA. It does seem like that. They just don't want to pull up with the nonsense. And moving on here to the NFL.
0: Good point.
1: Matthew Stafford, he revealed this week that he has talked to both Tom Brady and Drew Brees about playing into his 40s. He said he talked to both of them and also said, quote, it's a year-to-year thing because I think it's fair to the team. It's not fair to say, okay, 24 months from now, end of quote. If you had to predict Matthew Stafford's future, do you think this is his final year? Do you think maybe he has 2 years, maybe even more than 2 years? What do you think?
0: No, it's not his final year. Matthew Stafford's not as old as we think he is. You know, he turned 38 in February, so he'll be 38 this entire season. 38 is not what it used to be. Matthew Stafford, if he's healthy, could play several more years. Now, I think the only way he leaves the

0: or with burnout. I hope he doesn't. I love Sean McVay. I think he's the best coach maybe on this planet for football. But no, I think Stafford, I hope he's got a few more years left. Thank you, Stu. 2 for 2 with Stu. And I'm a Seahawk guy, man. I'm a Northwest dude. I grew up in Seattle. First sporting event I ever went to was in the Kingdome, dude. So, I mean, I should want Stafford out. No, man. I love watching Matt Stafford play quarterback. And you want to know how good Stafford is? Look at the Seahawks defense last year. Look what they did to every single quarterback except Matthew Stafford. It's crazy. Like, they were holding teams under 300 yards. They play Stafford. The Rams averaged over 500 yards against that defense. That's tracking down a cephalopod on foot. Nobody does that. Johnny Ballgame. Westwood One Sports.
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3: From the National Newsroom of the Canadian Press, I'm Karen Rebo. A search continues in waters southwest of Vancouver International Airport for several people still missing after a marine rescue. The Joint Rescue Coordination Center in Victoria says a civilian vessel reported spotting people in the water before noon Sunday who were without flotation devices. Helicopters, fixed-wing aircraft, a lifeboat, and a hovercraft were all sent to the scene 18 kilometers offshore. And four people were found just after 3 p.m. and taken to a nearby Coast Guard station and onto emergency workers. Officials believe six others are still unaccounted for. Residents of a remote village in the Northwest Territories have been ordered out of their homes as a wildfire burns nearby. The out-of-control Decho fire is roughly 7 kilometers west of the Fort Simpson Airport and is about 4.2 square kilometers in size. Officials with the village of Fort Simpson say the community's roughly 1,300 residents should flee to the multiplex arena in Yellowknife. The evacuation comes days after three people were killed when a bird dog plane fighting the same fire went down about 50 kilometers from the village. It's now estimated that nearly 60,000 buildings were damaged or destroyed in Wednesday night's deadly twin earthquakes in Venezuela. Search and rescue efforts continue with more international rescue teams and the U.S. military arriving this weekend to help. Here's ABC's Marcus Moore.
4: They were able to save a man and his son who had been trapped under the rubble for several days. We also saw images of a woman who was rescued with her infant child. And so whenever there's a rescue, obviously, as you can imagine, it's a very emotional moment.
3: The government reported over 1,400 dead from the quakes. Tens of thousands have been reported missing. And roars of joy were shared by soccer fans across this country after Canada beat South Africa 1-0 in a nail-biting World Cup knockout stage match Sunday in Los Angeles. Canadians at FIFA fan festivals in Toronto and Vancouver jumped in the air, danced, and hollered after Stefan Eustachio scored in the second minute of stoppage time. The team held on a few minutes more, and the goal held, leading Canada to its first ever men's knockout stage win to advance to the round of 16. That piece of history wasn't lost on Canada fan Justin Heffernan. He'd been watching in Montreal.
5: Canada definitely just made history going to the round of 16 in the World Cup. I never thought I'd see that in my lifetime, honestly. But yeah, Canadian soccer is like getting a lot better, which is very, warms my heart.
3: Canada came into the tournament sitting at 30th place in the FIFA rankings against South Africa's 60 spot. This is the Canadian Press. In sports, Team Canada and its many soccer fans will be watching Monday's World Cup knockout match between Morocco and the Netherlands with special interest. That's because the men's squad will be playing the winner in the round of 16 Saturday in Houston. Stefan Eustachio scored in the second minute of

0: Second half stoppage time in LA as Canada edged South Africa 1-0 in Sunday's first knockout stage game of the World Cup. In baseball action, the Toronto Blue Jays have lost 6 of their last 7 games at home now. They're 6 games below 500 and were swept in a 4-game series by the visiting Texas Rangers that included Sunday's 3-2 setback. The Blue Jays will welcome former Blue Jay Bo Bichette and his struggling New York Mets in a 3-game series that starts Monday night. The Jays will then head out on a 9-game West Coast road trip. Other games saw the Boston Red Sox edge the New York Yankees 5-4 in 10 innings. From the Canadian Press, I'm Karen Rebo.
1: Taking a look at the Environment Canada forecast, today's skies will be filled with a mix of sun and clouds, becoming sunnier later in the morning. Today's high is 25 degrees with a humidex of 29 degrees and a UV index of 7 or high. Overnight, expect cloudy skies and temperatures to drop to a low of 16 degrees. And tomorrow, you will see cloudy skies bringing a 30% chance of rain. The high is 26 degrees, except 18 along parts of the coast.
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0: 310-804-4910. Get in on this. Johnny Ballgame, appreciate you. Stuart Kovacs producing. Peyton Lodge running our board on Westwood One. We're the Sunday night crew. Sunday night early into Monday morning, depending on where you are listening to this. Happy Monday to you. And 2 days away from the biggest soccer match in United States men's soccer history on Wednesday night. And I don't need the other numbers or wait. They've been further than this. No, those aren't as big as this. And I got proof for it, too. The biggest part is just the fact that, like, okay, I'm wearing a United States soccer kit right now. I'm wearing a soccer jersey. I've never had a United States soccer jersey before. I have 100 jerseys. This is my only soccer jersey, and I bought it today. I would never do this, but I'm in. It's the perfect, perfect storm. It's silver platter, as I called it last week. It's on American soil. It's in our NFL football stadiums, and the kickoff times are in our time zones. And oh yeah, we're pretty good. We won the group, this and that. Yeah, and Bosnia Herzegovina coming up. Cool. The biggest match ever, and it's not even about the opponent. It's about, look, the silver platter's right there still. 8 p.m. Eastern time on a Wednesday? That's prime time. That's perfect. That's Chris Berman and Tom Jackson from Louisville. I mean, it's a perfect kickoff time on a Wednesday in the summer. People are going to be home. It's going to get a great Wednesday number. People are going to watch. My producer, Stuart Kovacs, he's wearing a Team USA soccer kit, too. Both of us. We showed up. We didn't coordinate. We're wearing soccer gear. Now, he's a big soccer fan. I am not. But that's the whole point. When a sport can get, let's call, diehard sports fans in this country that don't do soccer. And there's so many of us. Look, I got a lot of friends, and you guys do too, that are like us. Nerds, diehard sports fans. I don't have a soccer group chat. No. And I'm a nerd. I have Mariner group chats. Oh, kill me. No. But I do. But I don't have a soccer one. And I'm a diehard American sports fan. Look what I do for a living. I love this. It's all I do. And I don't do soccer, but I am now. And I think there's a lot of me out there. Big time sports fans. You want the sizzle. You want the event. You want the magnitude. You want it to matter. You want it to count. And that's what Team USA in the World Cup is giving. Like a diehard sports fan. That's part of the reason Wednesday is the biggest men's soccer match in American history. It's part of the reason. Now, how about the casual sports fan? Maybe playing a fantasy league only because your buddies ask you. You don't gamble on sports. You have an NFL team, but you probably aren't going to know the ins and outs. You don't know who your week one opponent is. Stuart Kovacs, Raiders week one opponent. Who is it?
1: You might have gotten me here.
0: They host the Miami Dolphins. You're going to be you're going to be 2-0, or you're going to be 1-0 for two straight years, Stu.
1: Okay, yeah, they might be.
0: But I mean, Seattle. This is easy for me. You know, they got that Wednesday Super Bowl game. Yep, cool. But yeah, the casuals are interested in this World Cup match. You're going to get the casual sports fan to watch this. You know, go USA. There's nothing else on. Everybody at work, everybody's talking about it. I mean, if you watch Good Morning America tomorrow or the Today Show or whatever the hell they call that CBS thing, They're going to have probably at least one World Cup segment, probably more. And they're not even airing it. Fox is. So, yeah, it's the biggest soccer match in men's American soccer history. I'm not messing with the Rose Bowl 1999 and the 99ers over there. Owned it. We're not talking that. That's the pinnacle moment for soccer in this country. Rose Bowl 99 wears the shirt. But that's another reason. You're getting the casuals interested and the diehards who don't normally do soccer. You've brought us over here. And I'm wearing a jersey. Slap me sideways, man. So I'm in. And I get, look, they're in the round of 32. If you go back to the 2002 World Cup, and I remember it, not in detail, though, but in the 2002 World Cup, they got through the group, and in the Sweet 16, if you will, they didn't have 32 then, they beat Mexico 2-0, and that's the biggest moment in American men's soccer history, people would say, and they went to, let's call it, the Elite Eight of the World Cup in 02. But, dude, like, I'm going to say less than 10% of our audience right now remembers that game, the 0-2 Mexico win. I'm going to say most of us don't. I don't. And, oh, and yeah, you know why? Part of the reason? Well, that game was in South Korea. The kickoff was at 2:30 in the morning Eastern time on a Monday. Like, find me a worse time to play a soccer match. 2:30 Monday morning. You're not staying up late or getting up early on a Monday. Hell no. That's when that game kicked off. So you only get the diehard soccer fan that's going to wake up or not go to bed to stay up and watch that. American time zones, baby doll. That's what this World Cup has. That's why it's been on a silver platter. That's why they've hit this thing so far out of the park. I don't even know when the ball's going to land, especially if Team USA keeps winning. Because, yeah, every single game, like Stuart Kovac said, becomes the biggest men's soccer match in this country's history. That's why, in my opinion, this in the round of 32 against Bosnia-Herzegovina is going to be the biggest match ever because of everything that comes with it. Because of all of you listening right now, and I'm one of you that didn't even think about a soccer ball a month ago. No, not even. And now you're like watching other games. Like you're interested. Like I watched America's Hat. I love you, Canada. I watched Canada win today. That was probably the, Stuart, you're a soccer geek. Was that the greatest moment or one of them in Canadian soccer history today, winning that? What was that, in SoFi?
1: In SoFi against South Africa, yeah. A team that really has, in a nation that really hasn't had a lot of success in the World Cup, especially even less than us. It's definitely probably their moment so far, yeah.
0: Yeah. Well, it's too damn cold, man. I mean, they got their hockey thing, but no. I watched that whole match. I gambled on it. Yeah, I'm betting on the World Cup. So I'm bought in hook, line, sinker. Johnny Ball game, Westwood one. How about Lodgie over there? Peyton Lodge, son of Blind Date, former Blind Date host on television. Roger Lodge, our board op. Peyton, how deep are you into World Cup?
2: Not very deep, but I guess you could consider me a casual soccer fan that's watching it just like everybody else.
0: What's your level, scale of 1 to 10? 10, it's the greatest thing ever. 1, it's totally nothing. Your level of excitement for Wednesday night?
2: I'm going to go 7.
0: Is that the most you'd ever said you'd been for a soccer match?
2: Oh, without question. Yeah, I've never went higher than a 7.
0: Stuart, where are you? Same scale.
1: I'll say 9.
0: Yeah, Stuart's a 9er. Yeah. Stuart is a 9er. Peyton's in the 7s. You know what? I'll make this all fun. We'll do a little sandwich. I'll say my level's an 8. Yeah. I mean, I am not doing anything Wednesday night but this soccer match. It would have to be like, I don't even know what it would be. Even if it was like a date with a girl way too pretty for me, I'd have to be like, eh, I really want to watch this soccer match. So, and that's why, in my opinion, it's the biggest men's American soccer match in history. And bigger than the Landon Donovan goal in 2010. You know, the win against Colombia in group play in 94, also on American soil at the Rose Bowl. That was mega. But, you know, soccer wasn't then what it is now. It's grown. It's better. It's healthier. And you know what? More sports fans, myself included, are being more reasonable with it. I was of the era of soccer sucked, man. You know, the cool kids weren't playing soccer. It was the opposite. You know, soccer's for, you know, it's a wuss sport. You know, I was an idiot. I don't think that now. Although the flopping is a whole nother thing. And it's not the flopping. It's the agony of the flop. It's not the flop. It's the agony. The grabbing of the shin like you just tore your Achilles. Every time. And I love how the refs are just like, you know what? No, they don't blow the whistle. And then the dude gets up and starts running again. But the agony of the flop, they really, I mean, no one's winning an Oscar for those acting performances. It's the opposite. So I understand that. Flop all you want, I guess. Be a Manu Ginobili, a Vlade Divac, a LeBron. But even those guys don't cry like the soccer guy. They don't. But it's the biggest soccer match in this country's history, in my opinion. Just because everything's right there. Team USA, it's the knockout round. Win or go home. It's the playoffs, essentially. Our kickoff time. Our stadium. San Francisco, Santa Clara. Beautiful stadium. Been there. Love it. Soccer community, not that it matters. This whole country is turning into a soccer community. Right in the middle of the week there. I mean, Wednesday can't get here quick enough for me. And I'll tell you this, Stuart. When your team is still in the tournament, don't you pay way more attention to the tournament?
1: Always, yes. Because you wonder if your team's going to play this team. How your team would stack up against this, the you know, whatever two teams are playing. Yes, it makes it so much better when your team is in it, 100%.
0: And I'm a wuss. My team will lose. I won't watch the team that beat my team the following week unless I have to for work, which is I usually do. But I'm one of those fans, man. Like in the NFL, dude, when the Seahawks lose, I pretty much just go to bed. Like, I can't handle it. Even talk to a therapist once about it, to be honest. But I can't let a stupid Seattle Seahawk loss send me into a week completely depressed about my life, you know? And that's how big a Seahawk fan I was, whatever. And when they lose, I would honestly go lay in bed and I would put on like a Western or like a Ken Burns history doc, something that has nothing to do with football. Nothing. And I would turn off football and I would watch like Tombstone. And that would get me in a better mood. But now, you know, I got this Westwood One gig on Sunday nights. And hopefully I still have it when football season comes around. So, by the way, Stuart Kovacs, Peyton Lodge, yours truly, this is going to be the place for post-Sunday night football. We're going to recap the whole week. Fantasy perspectives. I'm going to do my Chris Berman NFL primetime impersonation. That will suck, but maybe it'll make you laugh. Oh, we're going to just hammer the NFL on Sunday nights. Are you ready for that, Stuski?
1: I cannot wait. It is going to be great to have NFL games to react to just a few hours after they're done. The Sunday night game will be on right after the Sunday night football game. Immediate reaction to that. It's going to be amazing.
0: Right?
1: I love it.
0: I mean, Westwood One airs Sunday night football. This station you're listening to right now, this is where you'll go for Sunday night football, or right after Sunday night football ends, you go to Westwood One, and then we're recapping. It's going to be a beautiful. Hey, Peyton Lodge, who's your favorite team again?
2: I'm a Ravens guy.
0: Okay, Baltimore Ravens. That's Stu, he's from L.A., like born in L.A. He's never left Southern California except when he went to college at TCU. Why? How the hell is he a Ravens fan? And how the hell are you a Raiders fan? You're in New Jersey. Who the hell is this? Opposite ends. Like, he should be the Raider fan. You should be the Ravens fans. You guys are hilarious. How'd you become a Ravens fan?
2: My mom's from Baltimore. Grew up going to M&T Bank. Love Ravens games. And that's why I grew up going to Ravens games. I mean, I didn't go to Rams games when I was little. And the Chargers weren't even here when I was little, too.
0: Dude, that's a really good point.
1: It's a great
0: Peyton
1: point.
0: Peyton grew up in L.A. without an NFL team. Rams were in St. Louis. You're right. And then the Chargers, L.A. people don't even like the Chargers now, and they're in L.A. That's the only team in the NFL, I think, if they won a Super Bowl, they wouldn't have a parade. I don't think L.A. would have a parade for the Chargers. I don't think they're big enough. They'd have a rally in a park. Tell me I'm wrong, Charger fan. Peyton Lodge, you're from L.A. How many Charger hats, bumper stickers, keychains, jerseys do you see walking around?
2: Not many. Not many. A lot of people mistake lightning bolts for the Charger logo, but that's not it.
0: Seriously. Sometimes I even look at the Ram logo, and I get confused that it's a bolt,
1: yes,
0: but it's the Ram
1: the
0: horn.
1: Almost. Yes.
0: You do that too, Stu?
1: I do that
0: all the time in my research and whatnot. Like, who is that again? Immaculate Grid. Do you play Immaculate Grid, Stu?
1: Yes. Love Immaculate.
0: Okay, yeah. I'm the biggest Immaculate Grid nerd out there, but I get the logos even confused with the Rams and the Chargers. L.A. just has so much on its plate. The biggest mistake the Chargers made, in my opinion, and I don't know the particulars, but they should have found a way to beat the Raiders to Vegas. Vegas would have taken anyone. The fact that they got the Raiders was just wonderful happenstance because they brought that brand and fans with them. But they would have taken any team, and the Chargers should have been, you know, proactive and said, we'll get to Vegas. And then they end up backing in to L.A. where Peyton Lodge even knows they weren't even wanted there. L.A. fans don't like the Chargers. They don't like San Diego. So didn't make a lot of sense. We digress a little bit. 310-840-4910. Want to get to some calls here. Let's get to Jeff in Vancouver. Are you still with us, Jeff in Vancouver?
3: Yeah, I am.
0: Hell yeah. Jeff, go for it,
3: me?
0: Bro. Loud and clear, brother.
3: No, I was going to talk soccer. I agree with everything you said about the biggest game ever. We just had our biggest game ever. And everything that's happening in this city is incredible. I was lucky enough to go to the game we won 6-0. But today, watching us win and then watching the love in the U.S. for Canadians was incredible for me.
0: Oh, man, I love you saying that.
3: Yeah.
0: I mean, we got to be cool with Canada. We do, especially in soccer. We got to pull for them. You guys got to pull for us. Like, I love that. And I would imagine most Americans that were at that game yesterday now were pulling for Canada. And, Jeff, that was the biggest moment in Canadian soccer history yesterday, right?
3: 100%. 100%.
0: That's awesome.
3: And,
0: awesome.
3: I mean, the biggest moment before that was our first win, our first point, all that. So, like, I mean, for you guys on Wednesday, I'm rooting for the U.S. I want to say that. But today was incredible for Canadians. And seeing, sorry, I'm getting emotional right now, but seeing the U.S. cheer for us the way they did was incredible.
0: Appreciate the call. That's a good one. Jeff in Vancouver. I would imagine they're selling out jerseys too. Canada's all over this, and they should be. And, you know, like I was saying, when your team's still in it, you pay attention to the tournament more. We all do. Think about Canadian fans right now. They just won. Like, they're the first knockout stage winner. So there's 15 more games coming in the first round of the knockout stage. The Canadian fan, you get to watch all 15 of those, just relaxing, not a care in the world, just wondering who you're going to play. It's kind of like having a bye week in the fantasy football playoffs. Oh, it's the best. You watch everybody else sweat their ace off, and you're just like, haga, haga, bye week. Yes, especially in my home league, which is the craziest fantasy football league. Anyway, but yeah, getting a bye week is everything, dude. Montreal, let's keep this on a Canadian tip. Let's get to the other side of America's hat. Love you, Canada. Tony, you're next up in Montreal. What's up, brother? What's up, Tony? Hey, guys, Tony's sleeping. He's freaking sleeping. Keep him on. Keep him on, Peyton Lodge. He's sleeping. Tony. Oh, Tony. Montreal. Tony. Tony. Tony. Tony. He's snoring. Stuart. We passed him out. Is that bad for me? I'm putting people to sleep? That sucks. He's out, guys. He is lights out. 310-840-4910. Tony. Okay.
1: It is 2 a.m., to be fair to him. It is 2 a.m. in Montreal.
0: Peyton, turn him. Hey, Peyton, don't hang up on him. Just turn him down, okay? Let's keep checking back in. Is that Peyton? Does that work?
2: Yeah, that's great. That's great. Well, you can't make that up, by the way. That's fantastic.
0: No, I was like, what is he doing? And then I listened a little harder. I'm like, dude, that mother sucker's asleep. Like, and then he just goes, he's full snore mode. That's a dude who's got to wake up and he's got to listen to this show on Westwood One app. He's going to want to come back and listen to that. That was flat out terrific. 310-840-4910. I'm Johnny Ballgame. 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
6: Taking a look at the Environment Canada forecast, you can expect to see a mix of sun and clouds to start your day. Skies are expected to clear into the morning, bringing a high of 25 degrees with a humidex of 29 and a UV index of 7, or high. Overnight, clouds will roll in and there will be a low of 16 degrees. Then tomorrow, expect cloudy skies that will bring a 30% chance of showers. The high is 26 degrees, except 18 along parts of the coast.
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0: It's Westwood One Sports Night with Johnny Ballgame.
1: That was fun, man. You know, I've had this gig for 6 months, late night, Westwood One. You know, my full-time radio gig, KTIK Sports Radio in Boise. Shout out to my partners there, Greg and Prater. But yeah, we're afternoon, we're PM drive. And in my career in radio, I've been in Oregon, I've been in Boise, I've never had anybody fall asleep waiting to talk. That was great. Let's bring Peyton Lodge, board operator. Is Tony in Montreal still holding and sleeping?
2: I have horrible news for the listeners. Tony from Montreal has left the chat. He is not on hold anymore. He must have sat on his phone or something there.
1: I don't know. He probably woke up and was like, what? And it was a commercial and he probably just hung up. That's hilarious. He probably has no idea. I hope he goes back. Or Tony, if you're listening to this, dude, you're on live national radio snoring and it was terrific. I think our listeners, truck driver, I don't know where you're going. I don't know what you're hauling, but you chuckled at that. That was funny stuff. Let's get to Vancouver, Washington, which is basically Portland, Oregon. But shout out to Vancouver, Washington. Charlie, you're up. What you got, pal?
3: Chuckled. I almost drove off the road. I was laughing so hard at the guy. I could not believe that. First, I thought you were wrong. And then I was like, oh, my God, he's actually snoring. Okay, so different perspective on the U.S. as far as why I'm enjoying it more. I coached high school soccer for 40 years, and 40 years ago I would have said, you know, we just don't get very many of the best athletes, at least when I was coaching. We don't get the top guys who would be maybe the defensive back or running back in football or the point guard or shooting guard on the basketball court, you know, the super athletic guys. Dude, we have that now. If these guys had played different sports when they were growing up, for the most part, from the back line up to the top, you got guys who are world-class athletes. And I'm just absolutely loving it. I think that gives us a chance, not favorites, but for the first time, a chance.
1: So you're saying athletically, because, I mean, these athletes on Team USA World Cup, they're not even, I mean, gosh, none of those guys could just go into the NFL or the NBA and be able to hang in those leagues because of their athleticism. I wouldn't think, but they're still at a level athletically, you're saying, that no other American soccer team at this level has been able to produce? Best we've ever had?
3: Absolutely. Absolutely, but I'd have to disagree with you. I mean, I played Division I basketball, and I know quicks, and I know guys who aren't as quick. And these guys would all scare me. They are all tremendous athletically. Sergio Dest, dude, I'm not saying they could step in there and play in those leagues right now because they weren't trained in those leagues. I coach basketball and soccer, and if a guy didn't grow up playing basketball, he's not going to be a great basketball player. You got to have handles, all that kind of stuff, shooting skills, all that. But if you can't run with them, first thing a basketball college coach would ask me is, are they going to be able to guard anybody? Can they stop somebody? Are they athletically good enough? And for the first time now on the soccer field, I think we can run with the Mbappes and guys like that. Chris Richards, unbelievable athlete. Tillman, dad played in the NFL. Most of these guys. Weston
1: McKinney,
3: Tyler Adams, Chris
1: You're
3: Richards.
1: Right.
3: Great athletes.
1: No question. You're
3: time,
1: right. And maybe they could. You're right on that level. They'd have to put weight on, too. I saw the average player in the World Cup is 6 feet, 170 pounds. And I think that's advantageous in soccer, I would imagine, too. But that's good to know. And I would, okay, this is the most athletically gifted soccer team, according to Jeff in Vancouver there, and that's a huge soccer area in Portland where that guy is. I would imagine in high schools, because that's the thing, us listening, the best athlete in your high school, Stuart, was the best athlete in your high school on the soccer team?
4: No, he was on the football team. Yeah.
1: Peyton Lodge was the best athlete at your high school on the soccer team?
2: Football.
1: Thank you. Yeah, me too. You know, best athlete at my high school got a full ride to the University of Washington. Like, yeah, I'm sure you guys went to school with those badasses too. They weren't playing soccer. And the other countries, they do. They funnel their best athletes to soccer. We absolutely do not. But it's better than it's ever been. And that's encouraging. And he, you know, we have, dude, this is America, man. If one thing we do produce is athletes, man, we got specimen athletes in this country, and there's a lot to go around. Soccer's now getting a little bite. Good for them, because I love this thing. I would love for the rest of my life, every 4 years, knowing that Team USA is in the mix to win a World Cup. I would like to know, moving forward in my life, that every 4 years, maybe at some point, I'm going to get to celebrate a World Cup championship. And not for that to be some crazy, you know, like the Jets are going to go to the Super Bowl type of dream. Womp womp, kidding. But yeah, like I would love to know that. Like, okay, we're getting there. And, you know, maybe it's 10, 12 years, 16, another 24, whatever it is. But, you know, hopefully we're around a while. And we love World Cup leading up to it because we think we got a shot. That's where I want to be with soccer. Now, has this World Cup gravitated me more to the MLS? No. And I grew up with soccer in Seattle. That's like the biggest soccer big city in this country is Seattle. And I didn't know. I wanted to play football and basketball like my other friends. Let's get to El Segundo. Oliver, you're on hold right now. What you got, bud? Bring it.
5: I want to say, go Team USA. And I'm with you what you said earlier. I'm from Columbus, Ohio originally. I'm a Buckeye fan. And whenever we lose, I just cannot watch. And especially in the play, I cannot watch. Same as the Bengals, I can't watch other teams play. It drives me insane. But one thing I do want to say, I played soccer. I played my whole life. I played overseas. I was fortunate enough to do that. But and I was a fairly good athlete. But one thing we do get wrong is it's not about the athletes. It's about how the game – I would say it's the coaching, the development of the players. We're so worried about how athletic our guys are when in reality is like – you got players like Messi, like when Spain was winning it, those guys were like 5'5", 5'6", 5'7". Those guys weren't the fastest. They weren't the strongest. They had quick bursts, but they were technically that good. Just very skilled.
1: Great call. Appreciate you, Oliver and El Segundo. 310-840-4910. I'm Johnny Ballgame. You know, you make a great point, Oliver, that especially in this country, I don't know if we're worried, but we put way too much into athleticism. We think just give us the mega athlete and we'll be able to coach him or her up and we'll get it all out of them. We're way too worried about athleticism. Like, who's the best player in the NBA right now? He just won a title. It's Jalen Brunson. He's the best basketball player in the league. He's not the league's best athlete, and he was drafted according to the ladder. Because in the NBA especially, it's athleticism. It's not who's the best at basketball. Because that's Jalen Brunson, and he's always been good. So even going back to Dallas, it was just a miss because... you know, he didn't check the athletic boxes that drive that draft. It's all about the athleticism. And that league is way too preoccupied with that, in my opinion. That's why, to be honest, here I go again, but that's why I loved the NBA in the 80s and 90s, and it was right there with the NFL for me. Because the basketball was better. They were not better athletes, and it's not even close, dude. Not even close. But I think I could say they were better at basketball. More technical. Anyway, I just enjoyed that brand of basketball. In the NBA, I get it, though. You want the specimen. That's who gets drafted. It's not Jalen Brunson. And Jalen Brunson, pretty easy case to be made that he's the best hooper in the league right now. But you're not going to draft him because he wasn't the athlete. 310-840-4910. And, you know, the last thing, the World Cup, great stuff. It's not necessarily the flopping, but it's the agony. I was talking about that earlier too. That's what frustrates me. Like, I could not imagine, like, in the NBA, you know, a great flopper. Let me just say Vlade Divac. Wonderful flopper, Vlade. You could guarantee in those Laker Kings games that Vlade was going to get one Shaq offensive foul a game. I guarantee it. But even Vlade Divac didn't show agony and pain and crisis the way that the soccer flopper does. Even Vlade wouldn't go to that length. So that was one thing I wanted to throw in there too. Tony in Montreal, you fell asleep on us and you were snoring on national radio. Speak now, Tony, or forever hold it. Stuart, what do you want to bet Tony's sleeping right now?
4: I would believe he is still sleeping.
1: 100%.
4: Yeah, he's out cold for tonight, I believe.
1: 100%, Stuart. Kirk Cousins, week one starter for your Raiders?
4: Yeah, I think so. I think he'll get at least the first month, maybe six
1: feels
4: weeks.
1: Like it.
4: Yeah, I feels think that's like about it. The right amount of time.
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0: U.S. men's national team has wrapped up group play. Up next, the round of 32 on Wednesday. How far can they go? Let's find out. Westwood One Sports.
6: Taking a look at the Environment Canada forecast, today's skies will be filled with a mix of sun and clouds, becoming sunnier later in the morning. Today's high is 25 degrees with a humidex of 29 degrees and a UV index of 7 or high. Overnight, expect cloudy skies and temperatures to drop to a low of 16 degrees. And tomorrow, you will see cloudy skies bringing a 30% chance of rain. The high is 26 degrees, except 18 along parts of the coast.
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0: With every power outage, closure, delay, and road conditions, meteorologist Alistair Alders, along with the 95.7 News Radio team, will follow the storm as it happens.
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1: Been with us all through the night, into the morning. That's your Drake Toll, Nick Costos coming up. Your boy Johnny Ballgame here on Westwood One. Stuart Kovacs producing and Peyton Lodge running our board. 310-840-4910. Got a lot to get to this week on a Monday. First off, the soccer match is just sensational. And everything else kind of, I don't know. We'll see what your baseball team is doing. I can't believe we're at the midway point, or past it now. They moved the season up a little bit. The Caitlin Clark drama. We'll see what happens there. In the meantime, though, 2 for 2 with Stu.
0: What will the sports world be talking about in the morning? It's 2 for 2 with Stu.
4: All right, ball game. Obviously, earlier in the show, we mentioned the Giannis trade to the Miami Heat this week. And the architect of that, if you will, is Pat Riley. Of course, after his playing career, won the 4 championships as the head coach of the Lakers, and then later won a 5th championship as the head coach with the Heat in 2006. And then since then, as being the executive of the Heat, he's brought in many superstars. They've won multiple championships. You had Shaq, LeBron, Chris Bosh, Dwayne Wade. And now Giannis is the latest of those stars to appear in Miami. So how do you think Pat Riley will ultimately be remembered? This is kind of like the John Madden question, if you will. How will he be remembered? Lakers head coach or president of the Heat?
1: So, one of my favorite people in sports ever is Pat Riley. I don't think there's a cooler coach ever with the suits, and he was just perfect for Showtime. He was a star, too, and that team was all stars. And he owned L.A. You're like, what he did in Miami, too? I mean, he was the one when everybody in the league needed LeBron. Pat Riley got him. When everybody in the league wanted to get Shaq away from L.A., Pat Riley got him. But I'll say this. My favorite part of Pat Riley's career, and I love him, was with the Knicks. Because, and I know they didn't get it done, but they gave Michael and Scottie, with that Knicks team, probably a tougher situation than anybody. no disrespect to Reggie Miller, but Pat Riley had a plan to beat Michael and Scotty. And it was, we have one superstar, and then we're going to get seven goons, seven tough guys, and we're going to beat the crap out of them and see if it works. And we're going to be really physical. And you know what? We're going to Bad Boys Pistons them. And it almost worked. You know, when Pat Riley went from the sexiest, hottest, Armani suit, cool Mr. L.A., to completely flip that and go to New York and assemble one of the great tough guy teams I've ever seen. That was the antithesis of Showtime. It was slow down, and it was the greatest tough guy trio I've ever seen. Charles Oakley, Anthony Mason, and the X-Man. Like, you didn't want to mess with those guys. Even their point guards were tough. Doc Rivers and Derek Harper and Greg Anthony and Chris Childs would, you know, hit Kobe in the face. Like, that era, Stuart. Like, I wish they would have had the ring. They lost Game 7 to Dream. But, man, one of my favorites ever, Pat Riley and 81. Man, I hope he can keep it going. But, yeah, Giannis, now all of a sudden I'm interested in the Heat again. And Eric Spoelstra, you know, night in, night out, might be the best coach in the NBA, one of them.
4: Absolutely. And to the next point, talking about some NBA guys that are looking for titles, you have Anthony Edwards with the Timberwolves and Luka with the Lakers. Now the Timberwolves, they traded Julius Randle to the Nets, and they acquired LaMelo Ball in an interesting trade this week. And then the Lakers, obviously the question mark will LeBron return? His status is up in the air. They did bring back Austin Reeves on a long-term deal. So between Anthony Edwards and Luka, who do you have more confidence in winning a championship with their current team?
1: That's a good one. Anthony Edwards, I'm just not convinced yet that Luka and Austin Reeves are going to be these mega powers with J.J. Redick, and the Lakers are going to, like, beat Wemby in a playoff series, or hang with OKC in a playoff series. No, that's bringing a butter knife to an atomic bomb fight. Like, no chance they have there. At least with Ant, I can maybe say I have the best player in the series. Because if Ant takes over a series, and he hasn't yet, but maybe he's going to get there, and he can take over a series, maybe Minnesota has a shot there. I don't know what we're going to see in Ball, because I've never seen him play in a big game, like, ever. Not in high school. Remember, he didn't go to college. He played in some league I've never seen. And then in his NBA career so far, they've done a whole lot of nothing. Like, I've never seen him in a big game. I don't know how he's going to be. Is he a guy who's going to drop his 20 a night but never win a playoff series? Or is he going to be the kind of guy that you're going to win playoff series with? Stu, that's where I am. You need to win me a playoff series. I don't care about the stats and the style. And LaMelo and Ant, the only concern I have is the ball domination. Is one of them going to be able to hold the ball a hell of a lot less? Because they both are. Ant's not going to get the ball as much, and neither is LaMelo. We'll see.
4: Yeah, absolutely. It's one of those intriguing moves where you're kind of like, okay, how's this going to work? Because you remove Randle from that aspect too. They're kind of a little unbalanced, you would think, but it is going to be fun to watch. I will say those two guys playing on the court together, I'm not saying it's going to be good, but I am very intrigued and excited to see what it is.
1: You know, almost outside of the playoffs and maybe the draft, on a good draft, I mean, NBA.

0: Central 49-10. Had some great calls tonight. He's Peyton Lodge. He's Stuart Kovacs. I'm Johnny Ballgame. Oh, turn it up, Peyton. From
1: STAA. Hell yeah.
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5: From the National Newsroom of the Canadian Press, I'm Karen Rebo. A search continues in waters off Vancouver International Airport for several people still missing after a marine rescue on Sunday afternoon. The Joint Rescue Coordination Center says before noon Sunday, a civilian boat reported spotting people in the water who were without flotation devices. Helicopters, fixed-wing aircraft, a lifeboat were all sent to the scene about 18 kilometers southwest of shore, and four people were found just after 3 p.m. and taken to a nearby Coast Guard station and on to paramedics. Officials believe six other people are still unaccounted for. Residents of a remote village in the Northwest Territories have been ordered out of their homes as a wildfire burns nearby. The out-of-control Decho fire is 7 kilometers west of the Fort Simpson Airport. It's about 4 square kilometers in size. Officials with the village of Fort Simpson say its 1,300 residents should flee to Yellowknife, to the multiplex arena for lodging. Residents who wish to evacuate by plane should go to the local Fort Simpson Rec Center. Officials say the last plane out was scheduled for early Monday. A pro-separatist billboard in the southern Alberta town of Tabor on Sunday was the focal point for a rally calling for Alberta independence. About 150 people braved winds and a deluge of rain to take part in the protest organized by the group Cruise to Alberta Independence. The guest of honor, Corey Morgan, who purchased the ad and refused to take it down despite an order from the town that it was a public nuisance.
6: Well, I guess I kind of sparked this inadvertently with a billboard, just trying to make a mark and get the campaign going, and it turned into a symbol, I think, for people to push back against those who are trying to cancel the messaging throughout this campaign.
5: Morgan says the sign is paid for up until Tuesday and will likely come down. Local and international rescue teams raced against the clock to pull survivors from the rubble in Venezuela 4 days after two powerful earthquakes shook the northern state of La Guaira. The government reported over 1,450 dead from the quakes Sunday afternoon. Thousands have been reported missing. Thousands packed downtown Toronto for the city's annual Pride Parade on Sunday, with Prime Minister Mark Carney joining part of the march. And roars of joy were shared by soccer fans across the country after Canada beat South Africa 1-0 in a nail-biting World Cup knockout stage match Sunday in Los Angeles. Stefan Eustachio scored in the second minute of stoppage time. The team held on a few minutes more and the goal held, leading Canada to its first ever men's knockout stage win to advance to the round of 16. Canada fan Aaron Payne watched in Toronto and was thrilled with the result.
7: Unreal. I mean, nerves all game. But the result we deserve, we want it.
5: Woo! This is the Canadian Press. In sports, Team Canada and its many soccer fans will be watching Monday's World Cup knockout match between Morocco and the Netherlands with special interest. That's because the men's squad will be playing the winner in the round of 16 Saturday in Houston. Stefan Eustachio scored in the second minute of second half stoppage time in LA as Canada edged South Africa 1-0 in Sunday's first knockout stage game of the World Cup. In baseball action, the Toronto Blue Jays have lost six of their last seven games at home now. They're six games below 500 and were swept in a four-game series by the visiting Texas Rangers that included Sunday's 3-2 setback. The Blue Jays will welcome former Blue Jay Bo Bichette and his struggling New York Mets in a three-game series that starts Monday night. The Jays will then head out on a nine-game West Coast road trip. Other games saw the Boston Red Sox edge the New York Yankees 5-5.

0: 5-4 in 10 innings. From the Canadian Press, I'm Karen Rebo.
1: Taking a look at the Environment Canada forecast, you can expect to see a mix of sun and clouds to start your day. Skies are expected to clear into the morning, bringing a high of 25 degrees with a humidex of 29 and a UV index of 7 or high. Overnight, clouds will roll in and there will be a low of 16 degrees. Then tomorrow, expect cloudy skies. That will bring a 30% chance of showers. The high is 26 degrees, except 18 along parts of the coast.
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0: It's Westwood One Sports Night with Johnny Ballgame.
1: The WNBA didn't make Caitlin Clark. No, she brought her star with her to the league, and she brought a bigger star than any other player has ever brought to the league. And why? Who the hell knows? But who the hell cares? Like, I think that's the reason that the first general you hear, like, players don't like her. I don't think it's her. They don't like the fact that they built that league, which is a great league. Good for them. Blood, sweat, tears. They put everything into the W. And Caitlin Clark comes and it's just, okay, now everything is about her? No. And if that's what they said to me, I'd say, yeah, I know. Yeah, it baffles me too. But look at this resource. Look at just the beginning of what she's given this league. And we're not even nice to her yet. So that's what I would say. And I think that's what bugs them. They have this league, this foundation, and they don't want to just give the whole thing to Caitlin Clark because she's not the best player. But that's not how it is. Tim Tebow wasn't a good NFL quarterback. He was a star, one of the biggest stars in the league. He wasn't even good. You don't have to be great to be a star. That's why you don't know what the star is. It's the it factor. You don't know it. And with Caitlin, it's her style. And I think it's the personality, too. They like the fact that she's not, brash with a personality. She's not showing up in, you know, $5,000 outfits, although there's nothing wrong with that. I like that part of the WNBA. But Caitlin Clark, she shows up in sweats, in a backpack, and she wants to go play ball. We'll get back to these calls. I'm Johnny Ballgame on Westwood One Sports, and I appreciate all you guys. We're going to Los Angeles. Bruce in L.A. Appreciate you, man. Go for it.
2: Hey, Ballgame, how you doing? I just want to comment on Caitlin Clark. I agree with the lady caller who called in earlier that they're bullying her, they're hating her, they're assaulting her because they're jealous of her. And why are they jealous? Because she's intelligent, she's attractive, she's very popular with the fans, and she's white, man. I'm glad that a few people said, and she's white. She sells out the arenas better than anyone else, the highest television ratings. And sure, it is true that someone like Michael Jordan was bullied as well. But for Caitlin Clark, you can take what Michael Jordan took and add 50%. Because she's attractive and she's white, and they have their rough, tough league that they've had for 30 years, and they're not going to let a white princess come in and take it over.
1: Thanks for the call in L.A. from Bruce. And the other thing I'll add to that, yes, MJ was bullied, but the league didn't need MJ. The league was surviving very, very, very well in the mid-80s, in the Magic and Bird era. Michael was great. They handed it to him, and he took it to a global level that it wasn't before. But the WNBA needs, I would think, this Caitlin Clark effect. Cultivate it. Max its value. Protect it. Really odd in some cases where it doesn't. And I don't want to just say because she's white. I don't believe that. There's a lot of white stars in that league. It's the fact that she was, and for them, just given the whole thing. And it's like everybody will diminish everything that happened in the WNBA before Caitlin Clark showed up. She sells more jerseys than every other player in the league combined. Okay, it's different. It's like Tiger in golf. Just roll with it. That's where I am with this thing. I don't know as to exactly why she sells out every arena she goes in. Five WNBA teams can't even play in their normal venue because they want to monetize the Caitlin Clark effect, so they move down the street and play it in the NBA venue and sell it out. She's just good business. I don't know why they're not kissing her ass. If I was in that league and I saw somebody abuse Caitlin Clark, I'd walk up to her and smack her in the face. Then I'd become the most popular player in the league. Could you imagine if Caitlin Clark had like an enforcer, like a tough person, a tough girl, and punch somebody, she'd be the second most popular player in the league because she was defending Caitlin Clark. People would love that. All right, where are we going? Michigan, Mr. Positive. Welcome to the show. Go for it.
3: Good evening, Johnny Ballgame. Hey, you've got an interesting conundrum here. The zeitgeist. She's successful. Yes. To me, there's a Jackie Robinson effect. And just hear me out for a second. It's not because of racial or white or black. She became so successful, and the zeitgeist, people weren't ready for it. So what she has to do is she changed the temperament of the game. She has to lead by example. Okay, we were not expecting a person, white or black, to have, like you said, the it factor. So because she became so successful, and the dynamics behind her being so successful, we weren't prepared for it. So like a lot of people thinking that's maybe racial, she's white, the blacks are jealous. No. WNBA, arguably before Caitlin Clark came in, was not necessarily a sport that was lauded and many people saw it. So whatever happened, that zeitgeist, that environment where somebody just took advantage of it, being good, and just happened to captivate the world at the right time, the right moment. I mean, this is very philosophical, what is going on. It tells you something about our culture. It tells you something about how we get along with each other. There's so many dynamics to this. And sorry to go so esoteric, philosophical, epistemologically, what it's all about, but I mean, you're creating it. It's the perfect storm. It's the perfect storm at how it came about. Yeah.
1: Thanks for the call, Mr. Positive in Michigan. I was talking earlier about, you know, the CBA, and I called it jokingly the Caitlin bargaining agreement. It should have been that. It should have been Caitlin, because she is the reason that the league has this nice stuff. For example, I told Stu last hour that the minimum salary for a WNBA player, they play 44 games in a season, that'll jump to 50 next year. Why? Well, they need Caitlin Clark in more arenas. So it'll be a 50-game schedule, okay? Minimum salary now is $270,000. That feels like a lot of money for a 50-game season in a league like the WNBA. It's like minor league hockey players don't make anything close to that. And that feels like a lot of money. Well, you know what before the last CBA, before Caitlin Clark, you want to know what the minimum salary was in the WNBA? And again, people in the league don't like her. Before this new CBA that they signed this year, minimum salary in the WNBA was $66,000. It's now $270,000. And you're gonna push her on the throat? You're gonna talk bad behind her back? You're not gonna let her with the pretty girls in the cafeteria? No, because she has all this because she's doing all this for you? Again, she's not even a jerk about it. Like, she's a nice, it feels like it. And if she was a jerk behind the scenes, we'd hear about it. She's not. And she is the most responsible reason that the minimum salary in that league went from $66,000 to $270,000. $270,000 from $66,000? Are you kidding me? It's an entirely different life. Ask anybody who's made $66,000 that went on to make $270,000. What? That changed in a year. The CBA, a year. Caitlin Clark got that. The worst player in the league, Caitlin Clark, got her a raise of I'm gonna carry the one, $204,000 raise. Don't pee in the pool. Caitlin Clark is your resource. She is your river stream here. Everything you do to build this beautiful log cabin in Montana in 1880 that you just settled in. You build your home by the river. You need it. WNBA, look at this river that showed up. 310-840-4910. Let's get to Arizona. Johnny. I love it when a Johnny can talk to another Johnny in Arizona. What you got, man?
4: You know, every household should have a Johnny. And Caitlin Clark, here, I want to take the dinner plate and go backwards. She is the prime rib, the filet mignon. And then we have people that played in club ball that I would go pay $20 at the pond, the duck pond in Anaheim. And these people were freaking going, well, this is my daughter. They played for the love of the game. And then I'm going to redress it even further back. My older sister played before Clippers games. I mean, she didn't get paid nothing. She played for the love of the game. And this is what Caitlin Clark achieved by all of us down the line. There's no reason that anybody should have a knock other than the WNBA. They're dropping the ball. And that's it.
1: Agree. They're dropping the ball almost literally on this. Thanks for the call, Johnny in Arizona. You're right. The WNBA commissioner, league office, administration, I mean, they should be pro or team Caitlin, you'd think, but it doesn't feel that way. It doesn't. Let's go to Chicago. This will be interesting. Raphael is with us, and Raphael, is your brother asleep right now? Are you listening to this hiding under your covers? Welcome, Raphael.
5: Actually, no. I'm just sitting on my bed. But, yeah, Caitlin Clark, I think she's phenomenal. I get this is a push, but I've been thinking about this. If she's that good, does she really deserve to be in a league like this? Like, the WNBA is full of a bunch of not-so-good average players, but Caitlin Clark is something else. And do you really think, and this might sound crazy, just hold your breath, that she could play in the NBA, or would it just be too much? And I think it might be too much, but like, if she could, that would be phenomenal.
1: Yeah, would never happen, Raphael, ever. Thank you for the call. And it doesn't have to happen. Caitlin Clark has proved she doesn't need men in basketball to sell out arenas. And she's the only woman that's ever been able to prove that. Mad respect. She doesn't need the guys. She can do it herself. It's like Leonardo DiCaprio in The Departed when Jack Nicholson's character and his goon are saying, hey, these dudes are coming to get you and they're going to kill you. And Leonardo DiCaprio looks at him. He's like, eh, this isn't something I can handle myself. That's Caitlin Clark. She doesn't need all that stuff. But what she needs is a league that's going to, I don't know, respect. I don't think she needs anything else, but not just these stupid controversies. That's where the WNBA has dropped this. It's negative talk. It should be the opposite. Capitalize, maximize this value. Like I said, she could go do banana ball and probably sell out a football stadium playing basketball. The Caitlin Clark traveling all-stars. She picks her team. They'll probably make more money playing on her team than in the WNBA. She picks the opponents. Whoever, it doesn't matter. Nobody goes to see the opponent when they go to a Caitlin Clark game unless it's like Angel Reese. And I don't know what she's making in the W. Caitlin, get Angel Reese in your new league. Bring in the national team from all these other countries. They'll play you. They want the gate receipt. It's not going to be hard for Caitlin Clark traveling all-stars to find opponents to come to a packed United Center, the house that Jordan built, to play a basketball game and collect that revenue. It'll be easy peasy. And she would clean up. the WNBA, you better hope she doesn't want to do that. Because it would kind of be a circus McGurkus. It's a barnstorm, yeah. It's nobody does that now, kind of. Caitlin Clark could. She'd sell out every arena she goes in, guys. Every single one. Tony in South Carolina, you're next up. Tony, what you got?
6: Tony, you got me fired up, man. I love your passion. I think Caitlin Clark, you mentioned it, the Tiger Woods effect. She moves the needle, but your callers are dancing around it. It's a fact, without a doubt, a shadow of a doubt. Instead of getting punched in the neck, these girls should be helping her off the floor, whispering in her ear, thank you. Thank you for what you do. But I compare her to like Larry Bird, Magic Johnson telling stories about Bird getting in people of other races, getting in their face saying, hey, I'm going to get this ball. I'm going to the corner over there and I'm going to turn around and I'm going to drop three right in your face. That is who she is. She plays like an African-American player. She talks trash like one and she gives it to them like one. And I know they work just as hard, but there is a bit of one of your callers touched on it, Jackie Robinson. Just imagine the abuse he took. Not close to what Caitlin Clark is taking, but
1: no.
6: He was still Rookie of the Year. He was still an All-Star. So the writers were voting on all that, not the players, because he never would have got those awards. But Caitlin Clark is one of those basketball players that plays in your face, loud, and gets it done. And they should be thanking her, like you're saying, over and over about the raises and the salaries. Like you said, I've made $60,000+, and I've been fortunate to go not quite that high, but, buddy, life changes when you get into another tax bracket like that. It changes dramatically.
1: Hell yeah.
6: I think you're nailing it. You're nailing it. I just think the callers are dancing around it. There is a touch of race to it, I think. Just a very who is this white girl? You know, what does she think she's doing? What, you know, but she's benefiting everybody, the whole league. Nobody wants the WNBA. And even in college, Angel Reese at LSU, this battle between her and Caitlin Clark. Caitlin Clark beats South Carolina her junior year, and her senior year, LSU upsets Caitlin Clark. So
1: that was huge. That was huge. And that was a huge stadium. Thank you for the call, Tony, in South Carolina. Caitlin Clark versus Angel Reese was badass. It was extraordinary. It was splendid. I loved it. Yes, I loved that. And it, I mean, it's not even says essentially like because she's the best player. But it is the style that she plays. Like I said, she sees things happen 3 seconds before they happen. I saw that with Magic. I saw it with Bird. I saw it with Bill Walton. And I'll even throw Arvydas Sabonis before the injuries when he was balling in Lithuania. He looked like a 7-foot Larry Bird. Like Caitlin Clark sees the floor, the passer, Pistol Pete Maravich, but she's incorporated this, you know, Steph Curry type of style to the women's game where it's a good shot no matter where she is inside a half court. Let's go to Texas. Shannon in Texas. You're live with Johnny Ball Game. Shannon, what you got?
7: Appreciate you taking the call. Love the show, first of all. So I wanted to touch on the how people were drawn to MJ, how he was picked on in the league when he first came in. I've been privileged to be able to watch Magic, MJ, Kobe, and now LeBron throughout my lifetime. But I remember when he first came in and the league was roughing him up and the Bad Boy Pistons used to clothesline him every time. But what changed for MJ and how he started to get respect from the league is whenever they brought in Rodman. And I think with Caitlin Clark, until she has a teammate that's willing to stick up for her and take the technical, because she can't hurt her image. She's the cash cow. And the league is really dumb to not try to protect her. But it's not going to change until one of her teammates actually steps up for her. And that's really what changed when you started to see the dynasty with the Bulls, is MJ, when the tongue whack came out, it didn't matter. He was going to score regardless of what happened. If the refs were going to call the foul or not, it did not matter. But with Caitlin Clark, she needs one of her teammates to step up to protect her image through the league, but still be able to get the disrespect from the league to stop.
1: Thanks for the call, Shannon in Texas. What should, could the WNBA do to help? I mean, obviously, stop roughing her up the way it is, higher suspensions. I don't know. I mean, does the WNBA, does the league, if almost like if you pulled the league, do you want to go back to way it was before Caitlin Clark? It's like they want their cake and they want to eat it too. Like, they want to get all this nice stuff that Caitlin Clark got them. They want to get it on their own, and good for them. I respect that. But people weren't interested in the WNBA before Caitlin Clark showed up. Many, many people. Not everybody. I'm not generalizing this, but you've seen the stats. 2.5 million people watch every Indiana Fever game that's on national television. That's a major get. That's... All right, Myron. Let's get to Myron on the line in Dallas. What you got, Myron? Bring it.
8: Johnny Ballgame, how you doing? And let me first say, you're definitely bringing it tonight like you bring it every night, man. You're one of my favorite hosts. I love your energy. I love your vibe.
1: Thanks,
8: your previous
1: brother.
8: Your previous caller, he touched on it. I mean, he really knocked it out the park when he compared Caitlin Clark to Larry Bird. Because that's exactly what's happening here with the difference of her being a female and Larry Bird being a male. Now, we got to go back to that era of Bird. You got to remember, the NBA at that time was at a low until Bird and Magic came in and that rival that, you know, escalated it up. So yeah. I think that this is a similar path. Unfortunately, because it's females instead of males and the money that's involved, I think that that plays a big part into it. But I love her. I love her style of play. I love her trash talk. And it's just one of those things where you're always going to have haters when you have a great player. And that's all I wanted to mention.
1: I appreciate you calling and listening. Myron in Big D. Let's get to Mark in San Pedro. Mark, San Pedro, you're up.
9: Hey, how you doing, Johnny? Hey, one name you guys are going to remember is Misha Hines-Allen. She is the Dennis Rodman of the WNBA, and they signed her specifically to protect Caitlin Clark. That was probably the biggest and smartest move the Fever have done all offseason. Sophie Cunningham coming around to finally protecting her, but Hines-Allen, man, she steps in front of Caitlin Clark. Any physical contact, she's really doing her best, but they got to do a better job of protecting her. And this goes back to your last caller. Remember, a few years ago, Angel Reese actually said something in an interview. She said, I don't want this game to be remembered over one person. She didn't name Caitlin Clark specifically, but she goes, I want to be remembered for that too. No one's going to admit that it's Caitlin Clark's success and why things are going the way they are. Like Angel Reese specific, Asia Wilson's butthurt about her Nike contract deal. Swoops, you know, she can't stand Caitlin Clark. Let me bring it up. No one's ever going to admit that all this success is really around Caitlin Clark. John, you're amazing what you do. I just want to leave you with that thought.
1: Appreciate the call. We'll get to more. 310-840-4910. Typically, this is like an 80% NFL show, and I knew what I was doing. I thought about it all day when Stuart Kovacs in this show's Google Doc, our producer, wrote down, is Caitlin Clark the most disrespected athlete in America? And I thought, okay, we will open up this can of worms. I've never shared my Caitlin Clark theories on this show before. I let them all out, and this is what happens. Again, I don't get it either. I could have talked about any American athlete there that's currently playing, you guys, and I don't think I'm getting the call volume I had for Caitlin Clark. I can't explain it either, but it is there. So cultivate it, WNBA. Max its value. Protect it. I'm not saying a totally different set of rules, but when people are being a witch, not that with a B, then deal with it. 310-840-4910. I got Stuart Kovacs producing. I got Peyton Lodge running our Westwood One board. I'm Johnny Ballgame, and maybe, just maybe, we can get to some NFL next on Westwood One Sports Night. Download the Westwood One Sports app.
0: NFL training camps open in 1 month. 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
10: All going through it together. Let's go.
0: Yeah. It's almost time to pull that jersey out of the back of your closet.
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12: Taking a look at the Environment Canada forecast, today's skies will be filled with a mix of sun and clouds, becoming sunnier later in the morning. Today's high is 25 degrees with a humidex of 29 degrees and a UV index of 7 or high. Overnight, expect cloudy skies and temperatures to drop to a low of 16 degrees. And tomorrow, you will see cloudy skies, bringing a 30% chance of rain. The high is 26 degrees, except 18 along parts of the coast.
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0: is going to get to some Brendan Sorsby stuff, because I don't think the NFL is going to be all that eager to let Brendan Sorsby in, even in 2027. I don't see a rush for Roger Goodell to let a known gambling addict in recovery join a league which generates a huge part of revenue, directly and indirectly, with gambling. The NFL is a gambling league. You want gambling addicts being a part of it? That's a big risk, man. Smoke a cigarette when you're pumping gas. There's a reason you can't do that. That's very, very risky. I don't know. So I wanted to add on that, but again, Caitlin Clark took over our radio here. Stuart Kovacs producing. We got Peyton Lodge running our board. Stuart, NFL headlines. I want to kind of bundle a few of these together. And if this strikes your fancy, anybody listening, call 310-840-4910. And you'll have your boy Johnny Ballgame on Westwood One Sports Night. Stuart Kovacs, what you have for us tonight? Stuart Kovacs tonight.
1: Yes.
0: There he is.
1: There we go. All right. We have the Brandon Ayuk saga that continues. It just doesn't seem to be stopping. And the latest is him posting a 3.5-minute video where he continues to ask out of the 49ers. He wants to sign with the Commanders. He said some not nice stuff about it. General Manager John Lynch, what do you make of this whole Brandon Ayuk situation and maybe possibly heading to the Commanders eventually here, we would think?
0: For those fans in Bang Bang Niner Gang that say, look, we don't draft all that well, they definitely point to Brandon Ayuk. That was a reach pick from Arizona State during the COVID draft. It was. And look, you pay him elite level money. Wide receiver one, no question. Big time money. And obviously you don't like him, this, that, everything that got in the way. He did not take a snap for your team last year, and you were still a Super Bowl contender. Not a snap. What a waste that was. And now, dude, he's just making it harder for the Niners, who are trying to realistically move him. Like, they don't want to just give him away, and now they're going to have to pay probably some of the salary to even move him out. They don't want to do that. They already have dead money that they're going to have to absorb because of this dude. And I'm sorry, but career year, Brandon Ayuk, 8 touchdowns. 8. If I'm going to pay that money to a wide receiver, what the hell, man? I need you in the end zone. My opinion, the 3 best receivers ever in this order: Jerry Rice, Randy Moss, Terrell Owens. Why? They got to the end zone, man. Those guys have like 150 touchdowns plus each. Brandon Ayuk, 8 touchdowns? I need my receiver one. If you're going to have a great year, you got to give me 14, 15 teeters. I mean, look at like T.O. 150 touchdowns? That's 15 teeters in a 10-year career. I mean, that's crazy. That's good. That's what I need. Brandon Ayuk, even if he does go where he wants to go, Stuart, I'm not in. I don't think he's an elite. I'm not in, man. I don't want him on my team. All pass.
1: All right. Speaking of another wide receiver, DJ Moore, he was kind of the Buffalo Bills impact signing of the offseason. Well, this week, Josh Allen kind of lauded DJ Moore for his leadership and playing at a high level in his 8 years in the league. DJ Moore last year, 6 touchdowns, 682 yards, 50 catches. He did have 1,300 yards in 2023 in his first year with the Bears, and he had 3 straight 1,000-yard seasons with the Panthers. Do you think DJ Moore, combined with the new head coach in Buffalo, Joe Brady, do you think this is enough to put Buffalo over the top?
0: When the wide receiver is the missing piece, because that's kind of what this is. Heck, Washington Commander fans are thinking that too with Ayuk. When a receiver is the missing piece, I have several examples of that in my head, and most of them didn't work out well. When the receiver was the missing piece. Man, if the Buffalo Bills finally get to the Super Bowl, is it because the addition of DJ Moore to that offense? I will be surprised if I'm saying that, but I think all they need, Stu, is what you said there. Give Josh Allen a DJ Moore Carolina Panther season. 85 catches, 1,100 yards, 7, 8, 9 teeters, and I think you're probably good to go. Plus, just the threat of having him out there helps Khalil Shakir, the tight ends that Josh Allen loses, and Jimbo catches a lot of balls out of the backfield there. I don't think it's the missing piece, but Stuart, it's not going to hurt him.
1: All right, with the World Cup being here in the United States, FIFA, of course, has a rule where it mandates that all games be played on grass. So that means all of the NFL stadiums where these games are taking place, they have rolled grass down, and NFL players are noticing, including George Kittle, who says that basically says that if the NFL cared more about the players, that they would go back to natural grass. So do you think we could see natural grass being brought back to the NFL at some point, especially with all the injuries we've seen?
0: I think it's too big of an ask, Stu. This is going to have to be in a CBA, and the players are going to have to be willing to maybe even give up part of their salary, which won't happen. I mean, owners are not going to say, hey, we don't want it. Owners are just going to say it's too hard to maintain. It's too expensive. But George Kittle makes a good point. Well, don't you want to invest in your players' safety? Look, if he could cut the percentage down of nobody likes the ACL injuries, and they happen all the time. I would love to see the league do this, but I think they're too cheap to do this, even though it's an industry that, what, $25 billion this thing collects every year now? I don't think they're going to do that, Stu. I'd be cool with it, though, but grass looks cool. Players always usually say it's better to fall on and feel. Go for it, but I don't think the league's going to do that. If it was feasible, Stu, I think the league would have already done it.
1: Yeah, it's hard to argue that. Caleb Williams, he recently filed a trademark for the term Iceman, but it was not allowed as the U.S. Patent and Trademark Office refused his application for Iceman. Obviously, George Gervin, the former NBA player, the legendary NBA player, he is most known as Iceman, but, it just doesn't seem like Caleb Williams is going to get this passed. What do you make of this whole saga with Caleb Williams wanting to be called Iceman?
0: Dude, Iceman nickname is too generic. It's for everybody. You can't put a patent on Iceman. It'd be like me trying to put a patent on Johnny Boy. Right, Johnny Boy, everybody, Johnny Boy, I doubt that has somebody patent. If they did, great job. It's too generic. Everybody says Johnny Boy. Look, George Gervin, Chuck Liddell, what, Maverick and Goose, Val Kilmer, Iceman, what they call Ben Hogan, the Iceman, the Wee Iceman, Red Grange was the Wheaton Iceman. Like, didn't Drake refer to himself as the Iceman? Like, no, dude, there's other Icemans. You can't be the one. You're 23 years old. No way. I'm with the patent office on that. There's certain things you could patent. Great. Not Iceman, man. It's too broad, man. Too many people have already used it, and it's a really cool nickname. So, yeah, no way, Stu. No way.
1: All right, Tom Brady had some high praise for Aaron Rodgers this week, saying, quote, I think there's no greater passer of the football than Aaron Rodgers. The way it comes out of his hand, the way he spins and delivers it with pace and accuracy, there's only probably about three people in NFL history that could do it like him. But he did say that Rodgers was the best in terms of throwing the football. Obviously, not in terms of being the best quarterback of all time, but just pure talent, pure throwing talent. Do you think Brady's right? Do you think Rodgers is the best?
0: Yeah, I mean, God, the flick of the wrist for Rodgers. And if you're a geek about throwing, and I am big time, I've watched everybody throw. I love this conversation. And Aaron Rodgers, Mahomes does it too. It's almost just like with they figure out a way to get all that strength built up from their body to just flick the wrist and have all that strength on a wrist flick, and the ball just looks immaculate. And Aaron Rodgers is as fun a thrower for me to ever watch. He's up there. And I wish I would have seen this, but I don't know if you guys remember this, some of my old school folks, but before the evolution of TV, where they're all wider now and the aspect ratio was what it was, when we were growing up on the square TVs, guys, the one thing that I would notice for the best arms in the league, and maybe you remember this, maybe you don't, but the best or the strongest arm quarterbacks in like the 80s, they would, in the 90s, they would throw the ball ahead of the screen. So the cameraman would have to catch up with the football. If you watch an old game, watch an old Elway game from like 1987, he threw the ball so hard, he beat the cameraman. And Elway did that all the time. Brett Favre did that all the time. And here's a guy who threw the ball sometimes like Aaron Rodgers. He just wasn't the quarterback or whatever. But my God, he had a cannon and a spin. And that was Michael Vick. Michael Vick could throw the ball like a dream. I've heard people talk in the NFL that have told me like they played with Vick and the way he could spin the ball, rocket arm. Aaron Rodgers, right there. I'm with him. You know, Elway, Vick, Warren Moon. I mean, God, nobody had a prettier spiral than Warren Moon. But Aaron Rodgers is right there, too. I'm not going to disagree with Thomas, Edward, Patrick, Brady Jr. I love watching Aaron Rodgers throw the ball, too, Stuart. And that's a fun topic to talk about because it's not best quarterback. Just threw the best ball, prettiest ball. You know, who could throw it through the tightest windows? And Aaron Rodgers, my gosh, man, crazy. Some of the stuff he could do. Still do.
1: All right, we'll squeeze one more in here. There's a bunch of new head coaches in the NFL this coming season. You have Jesse Minter with the Ravens, Joe Brady with the Bills, Todd Monken with the Browns, Clint Kubiak with the Raiders, Jeff Hafley with the Dolphins, Robert Saleh with the Titans, Mike LaFleur with the Cardinals, Kyle Shanahan with the Falcons, John Harbaugh with the Giants, and Mike McCarthy with the Steelers. So of all these new NFL head coaches this season, which one do you think is under the most pressure to have a really good start, really good season, maybe make the playoffs in year one?
0: It's not even close, guys. It's Joe Brady. Buffalo was a fixture in this league. They were hosting playoff games every year with Sean McDermott, winning division championships, going to an AFC championship, you know, having a lead with 13 seconds left, just everything. It's all Joe Brady. Joe Brady needs to prove that he will be the difference and that the reason they were, you know, handcuffed or, you know, snake bit at a certain part of the playoffs was coaching and management. And Joe Brady needs to prove that that's why. And they're going to be different. And because with Buffalo, if you don't go to a Super Bowl, it's really hard telling a Bills fan that they're going to sit there and say, yeah, it was a great year. It's going to be hard to sell Bills fans on that. They need to get back to a Super Bowl. It's been way too damn long, and Josh Allen needs to be the player to get them there. No more OJ in their stadium. Maybe that will bring them, no pun intended, some good juju. Stuart Kovacs, appreciate you. Some NFL headlines. We got two for two. With Stuart coming up in Israel. Oh, Israel. Stuart, this guy Israel wrote a rap song about this show last week. I haven't even heard it. Only Peyton Lodge, the board operator, has heard it. He's given it the okay. And top of the hour, we're going to hear it for the first time. I'm Johnny Ballgame. It's Westwood One Sports Night. Download the Westwood One Sports app.
2: A shocking NBA trade sends LaMelo Ball to the Timberwolves for Naz Reid and a heap of draft picks.
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2: Ball joins Anthony Edwards in Minnesota to form one of the most exciting 1-2 punches in the league. Will it be enough to get past the Spurs and Thunder? Westwood 1 Sports.
3: Taking a look at the Environment Canada forecast, you can expect to see a mix of sun and clouds to start your day. Skies are expected to clear into the morning, bringing a high of 25 degrees with a humidex of 29 and a UV index of 7 or high. Overnight, clouds will roll in and there will be a low of 16 degrees. Then tomorrow, expect cloudy skies. That will bring a 30% chance of showers. The high is 26 degrees, except 18 along parts of the coast.
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2: With every power outage, closure, delay, and road conditions, meteorologist Alistair Alders, along with the 95.7 News Radio team, will follow the storm as it happens.
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0: Sports Night with Johnny Ballgame.
1: All right, let's finish strong with two for two with Stu.
0: What will the sports world be talking about in the morning? It's two for two with Stu.
2: Giannis getting traded. All right, ball game. We finally had Giannis being traded from the Bucks to the Heat this past week in a deal involving Tyler Hero and a multitude of other players and picks. What do you think about Giannis and the Heat? Are they a team that will immediately be in contention, or is this going to be a bit of a slow rebuild still with him and Bam?
1: Well, I think I'm more interested in Giannis with the Heat than Giannis with the Bucks. Sorry, Milwaukee fans. Maybe that's not fair, but, and I will say, when these trades happen, one player for everything, it never works out for the team that gets everything. Minnesota, when they traded Kevin Garnett, no, not really. Philly, when they traded Charles Barkley, no. Kareem, when Milwaukee traded him, just never seems to work, Stuart.
2: Yeah, it really doesn't. CBS Sports, they recently put out a list of which college football teams will dominate the last half of the decade. They mentioned Ohio State, Georgia, Notre Dame, Texas, Oregon, and Indiana. Of those teams that they mentioned, who do you have the most faith in winning at least one, possibly multiple national championships?
1: Georgia, I've seen it so many times. Kirby Smart has that thing on autopilot, and they have the funds. And that's the number one thing in college football. Who can get the most money to pay to get the best players? Those schools you mentioned, Texas, I just haven't seen them win one for a long time. Oregon has never won one, Stuart, but I'm not saying they're a new blue blood. They absolutely are, and they will at some point, in my opinion, win a national championship. But Stuart, yeah, give me Georgia if I'm picking teams. Georgia's going to win another natty in the Kirby Smart era. I'd be shocked if he doesn't. Is Major League Baseball serious about banning prop bets? Be real easy for a player to say, hey, I can guarantee you I won't get two hits tonight. If you think about it, really easy. I think the dirtiest sports scandal ever, I don't know what it is,

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1: From the National Newsroom of the Canadian Press, I'm Karen Rebo. Residents of a remote village in the Northwest Territories have been ordered out of their homes as a wildfire burns nearby. The out-of-control Decho fire is 7 kilometers west of the Fort Simpson Airport and about 4.2 square kilometers in size. The village of Fort Simpson says its 1,300 residents should flee to Yellowknife, to the multiplex arena. A search continues in waters off Vancouver International Airport for several people still missing after a marine rescue on Sunday. The Joint Rescue Coordination Center in Victoria says before noon, a civilian boat reported spotting people in the water who were without flotation devices. Helicopters, fixed-wing aircraft, and a lifeboat were all sent to the scene about 18 kilometers southwest of the shore. 4 people were found and taken to a nearby Coast Guard station and on to paramedics, but officials believe 6 other people are still unaccounted for. Local and international rescue teams are racing against the clock to pull survivors from the rubble in Venezuela more than 4 days after 2 powerful earthquakes. Rescuers freed several survivors from mountains of debris over the weekend in La Guaira State. Here's ABC's Marcus Moore.
2: Some 60,000 buildings have either been damaged or destroyed because of these earthquakes. It does give you a sense of the enormity of all of this. We don't know exactly how many people may be underneath the rubble.
1: The government has reported over 1,400 deaths from Wednesday's quakes. Thousands of people have been reported missing. In central Kentucky, emergency crews have been going door to door, pulling residents from homes surrounded by rising floodwaters. Some counties hit with record amounts of rain. Pastor Jesse Lanehart says floodwater Saturday washed away his church in Richmond, Kentucky.
3: A guy called me and said, your church is gone, you know, and it was just kind of devastating. But, you know, I thank the Lord that nobody was here.
1: Governor Andy Beshear declared a state of emergency after at least 4 people were killed. Doctors are urging people to seek medical attention if they have any contact with bats to prevent potential rabies infection. In today's Canadian Medical Association Journal, infectious disease physicians describe the case of an 11-year-old boy who died of rabies after waking up with a bat on his face at a Northern Ontario cottage 2 years ago. The boy's parents didn't see any scratch marks, so didn't take him to a doctor. He didn't show any symptoms at all until almost 3 weeks later when he developed numbness and swelling on the right side of his face. His neurological condition worsened in hospital and he died. Dr. Brian Hummel from McMaster Children's Hospital in Hamilton says there is no cure for rabies once symptoms develop, but he says the virus can be stopped by a series of vaccinations and an antibody injection in the days after exposure. This is the Canadian Press. In sports, Team Canada and its many soccer fans will be watching Monday's World Cup knockout match between Morocco and the Netherlands with special interest. That's because the men's squad will be playing the winner in the round of 16 Saturday in Houston. Stefan Eustachio scored in the second minute of second half stoppage time in LA as Canada edged South Africa 1-0 in Sunday's first knockout stage game of the World Cup. In baseball action, the Toronto Blue Jays have lost 6 of their last 7 games at home now. They're 6 games below 500 and were swept in a 4-game series by the visiting Texas Rangers that included Sunday's 3-2 setback. The Blue Jays will welcome former Blue Jay Bo Bichette and his struggling New York Mets in a 3-game series that starts Monday night. The Jays will then head out on a 9-game West Coast road trip. Other games saw the Boston Red Sox edge the New York Yankees 5-4 in 10 innings. From the Canadian Press, I'm Karen Rebo.
4: Taking a look at the Environment Canada forecast, today's skies will be filled with a mix of sun and clouds, becoming sunnier later in the morning. Today's high is 25 degrees with a humidex of 29 degrees and a UV index of 7 or high. Overnight, expect cloudy skies and temperatures to drop to a low of 16 degrees. And tomorrow, you will see cloudy skies, bringing a 30% chance of rain. The high is 26 degrees, except 18 along parts of the coast.

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1: Guys, want to do the old social media thing, X at Ballgame underscore KTIK, Instagram at Johnny Ballgame underscore KTIK, or just type in John Mallory. Should be able to find me there. Appreciate you guys every Sunday till the wee hours of the morning. Myself, Stuart Kovacs, Peyton Lodge, got you guys covered. I told Peyton no more Caitlin Clark calls. Sorry, guys. We had to shut it down. Caitlin Clark was infiltrating the Westwood One caller system, and the calls were coming in so rapidly. Peyton Lodge, he's in his rookie year, and I don't think he was able. Caitlin Clark just nailed him. You know, he wasn't able to keep up. But yeah, we're moving away from the Caitlin Clark calls. I do want to talk about this, though. Israel, the dude who listens every Sunday, and he's a creative guy, I guess. Well, he found me on Facebook, and he made a rap about me or the show or whatever. I haven't heard it. I honestly, I didn't want to listen. I wanted to listen live for the first time, like the listener. So I gave it to Peyton Lodge and said, dude, you listen to this. If it's good enough for the air, we'll air it. If not, let's move on. And Peyton, you said you heard it and you thought it was something that we would want to air on the show, huh?
2: Definitely airworthy, yes.
1: Stuart, are you excited?
3: I am pumped for this, yes. I'm very excited to hear what this is going to be like, yeah.
1: Okay, Israel, without anything further, Peyton Lodge, you can go ahead and get that button ready to press. This is Israel on Westwood One Sports Night.

0: Let me tell ya about Johnny Gold Game. Compared to him, most of y'all lame.
1: Israel. I mean, that's the first time I've heard that. That was terrific. That was sensational. That was extraordinary. Well done. And Peyton Lodge, yeah, you're damn right. That's definitely airworthy. You just had a song, Israel, blast on national radio, Sirius XM Channel 375, the Westwood One app, WestwoodOneSports.com, and over 300 radio stations airing right now across the United States. Not too shabby, Stuart Kovacs. Your thoughts, please?
2: Yeah, that was great. That wasn't like one of those AI generated, you know, sometimes they're all right. Sometimes that was actually genuinely good. Like that was talented. That was good. I enjoyed that.
1: Okay. All right. Good stuff. We're going to get to some calls here. We got Costa. Costa's on the line in Massachusetts, and we'll open it up. Like I said, we're not taking Caitlin Clark calls anymore because we do want to have some other stuff to talk about. So, Costa, hopefully you got something new. Welcome from Massachusetts. Costa, what you got?
3: Hey, man. Yeah, I just want to talk real quick about, like, sports analytics and the negatives of it. Yeah, because I'm in Massachusetts, and I've seen sports analytics kind of, like, poop the bed a few times on different teams. But talking about the Red Sox right now, they finally just got their fourth win in a row. Our pitcher, Sonny Gray, he had a no-hitter going on into the eighth inning, and he kind of messed it up. And I was like, oh, all right, fine. We don't need a no-hitter. Let's just try to get the win. But then they, like, almost squandered the win, and it was really, really just frustrating. But, like, what these computer analytics can't measure, like, the human spirit and the drive to win. I just wish more people would unplug the computers. So I think tonight, like, some guys on the Red Sox, they realized that their pitcher threw a no-hitter. Guys just stepped up. Like, I don't know what those guys were thinking about, but we just got our runs. It wasn't a home run hitting game. It's just singles and working hard. Like, these computers can't measure the human spirit, and that's all I wanted to talk about tonight. Thank you.
1: Costa, in your Red Sox, it's crazy. You're not even out of it. The third wild card. Boston's 4.5 back, and we're just at the midway point. That's nothing. I'm an analytics guy. I mean, your dynasty in Boston was built on sabermetrics. It's what Theo Epstein, part of his... He was great, but he was also good with people, too. And you're right, you absolutely can't, you can't quantify the human spirit. You know, love you. The guy comes on my shows all the time, but Ryan Leaf. You don't know that the human spirit, where it's going to go. And I'm sorry I still use that as an example. There's way more prevalent ones. But, yeah, sometimes you can't tell you just don't know. 310-840-4910. We'll take your calls. How about Steph in Santa Cruz? We always go to Santa Cruz. Steph, what you got tonight?
4: Johnny Ball Game, you are official. You got the street cred. I was bopping my head, man. That was sick. Let's do it. You know what? You know what? Today is the day, Johnny Ball Game. It's the takeover. You're taking over, bro.
1: Really? That'd be nice. Yeah. Sunday nights are working. Yeah. I love this Sunday night shift.
4: That rap puts you over the top, bro.
1: Do you think he's listening right now, Steph? Israel? Is he in? Yeah,
4: he should be listening. Yeah. And really quick, before you guys cut me off, leave Caitlin Clark alone. She increased the WNBA. I love her style.
1: Me too. Most people do. Thanks for the call. Most people do. Again, that's why she sells out every building she walks into and has sold more jerseys than every single NBA player except Steph Curry last year. That's just the facts, guys. You can find that information too. And I hate going back in this rabbit hole, but hopefully it doesn't get to the point that she just says, dude, I'm just going to create my own league. I'll do banana ball. Or, you know, that works too. It's not just about the wins and the losses and the love of the game, guys. This is entertainment now. And we don't watch TV anymore. We watch it when it's live sports. And people watch banana ball. Like, I think ESPN gets as many, if not more, viewers for banana ball as it had for, Padres versus the Rockies. I think it does. So that's a big factor now. And all those people want to see Caitlin Clark play. And the WNBA, why are you peeing in the river here? That's your stream of everything. Use it. Protect it. Help it grow. That's what you do when you have that type of talent, that type of resource, which is what it doesn't even matter if she's good or bad at basketball. She's that resource. Whatever the reason is, she got him there. And I get it. The other women are jealous, but they're pissed off because they think they're mad. They wanted to get him there. Why didn't fans like the league 5 years ago? It was good then. It just took this person coming in, Caitlin Clark from Iowa. What, now people care? That's what bugs them, I think. But it shouldn't. It shouldn't. And I don't know if it bugged Dr. J when Magic and Bird came into the league. I doubt it, because Doc got a pay raise because they took their games off tape delay and got a legit television contract. But you know, we don't watch. I listen to the radio more than I watch TV that's not sports. Like, if I just go home and turn the TV on, I know I'm going to stream this. I'm watching this true crime. I'm big into that history. I'm big into those shows. Ken Burns, docs. That's not TV. That's not live television. I listen to the radio more than I watch live television. So I listen to the radio in my car. People are in their car a lot. So you need live programming, and Caitlin Clark could definitely provide that on her own. Don't think she couldn't, guys. Caitlin Clark doesn't need the WNBA. The WNBA needs Caitlin Clark, and it's like they should, I don't know, realize that a little more. And here I am, dang it, going down the Caitlin Clark rabbit hole, Stuart. Calls are going to light up. Everybody wants to get in on this, but we've told Peyton Lodge, no Caitlin Clark calls, Stuart Kovacs. And you asked, is she the most disrespected athlete in America? Do you believe that, Stuart?
2: I think so. I do think she is, only because you look at the way she's kind of transformed the game, transformed the league, if you will. And I don't know, it feels like it feels like there's a lot of jealousy from players around the league, a lot of hatred. And, you know, we've talked, you know, for almost 2 hours about maybe what some of those reasons are. But I do feel like in terms of her peers, she doesn't get the respect that maybe she deserves.
1: All right, let's get back to the calls here, Peyton. Why don't you bring in Cameron in Louisville? He wants to talk about, yes, the National Football League. Cameron, I'm saying that right, Louisville?
5: Louisville? It really doesn't matter, man. If you're from here, though, you pretty much drop the I and the S part of it, though, in the Louis. So it's like Louisville.
1: Yeah. Louisville. Yeah, yep, I love it.
5: Titans fan, by the way, so we can go down that rabbit hole if you want to, but I mean, like, I'm all like whatever you want. Caitlin Clark's whatever. I respect the game and everything, but I'm tired of hearing about it too all the time. It's not like I mean, this might cause something, but it's not like she's Steph Curry, you know? Like, I mean, she's close-ish maybe for WNBA, but it's not
1: You're
5: Steph
1: right.
5: Curry.
1: No, she's so. Not. She's not.
5: But anyway, but people still, man. Yeah, but football. Let's see. Like I said, Titans fan. I actually do like Cam Ward. All indications out of camp from reports that I follow, say Cardinal Tate. I mean, like, I'm a fan, so I'm putting him on a pedestal. I'm thinking maybe the next Justin Jefferson, but again, pedestal, it's all good. But all indications are he's a stud, like a stud. So that's good to hear. Cam needs a weapon like no other, though, man. I tell you what. But yeah, go ahead. Sorry.
1: You guys are getting that new stadium. That's going to be sweet there in Tennessee.
5: It looks like a PlayStation 2. Like it looks like straight up like a PlayStation 2. If you get to look up renderings of it, it's like a makeshift kind of smaller square version of that. Yeah, but
1: nice.
5: I haven't been down there in a minute. Like I said, I live closer to the Ohio River. Eventually I'm going to look forward to it for sure. And then, you know, if I'm able to make friends for once, maybe I can get down there for that Super Bowl too one day. That'd be cool.
1: That'd be nice. I'll be your friend. Appreciate the call in Tennessee. Thanks for listening to Johnny Ballgame on Westwood One. I'm scared about Robert Saleh, Titan fan. I have no certainty that that's going to work. Matter of fact, I would bet that it doesn't, and that you're going to be on a new coach, hopefully not a new quarterback, hopefully not a new GM. I'm worried about the Robert Saleh hire with a young, inexperienced quarterback. You talked about the lack of playmakers. Well, guys, the Titans need to hit on like three. I mean, they need like Wandell Robinson to play at a Pro Bowl level. Eh? They need Calvin Ridley to like be good again. Eh? And then, okay, Carnell Tate, a wide receiver from the Ohio State first round. When does that not hit? It better. What, Gunnar Helm? He's your tight end of the future? Maybe. I don't like the weapons. I'm worried. And Robert Saleh. Okay, well, he couldn't win with the Jets. He deserves a pass. Why does everybody give the guy who the Jets fire a pass? I never understood that. I can go way back. You know, they fired Bruce Coslett. He got the gig in Cincinnati. Didn't work. The Jets. They fired Herm Edwards. Herm Edwards got hired by the Chiefs. He sucked in Kansas City. The Jets fired Eric Mangini. The man genius goes to Cleveland. Sucked. Oh, Rex Ryan, man. Last coach to take the Jets to the playoffs. Rex Ryan fired. Rex Ryan, next hire, Buffalo. Nope. Didn't happen either. It's pretty evident there. I mean, Adam Gase didn't get another gig. He shouldn't have. And then they hired Saleh after they fired Gase. And when they got rid of Saleh, they brought in Aaron Glenn. Chances are, good for you, Aaron Glenn. It don't matter how much you mess this up. You're getting another gig. Everybody wants to hire the guy that the Jets just fired? I don't get that. I'm scared of the Robert Saleh hire. And that's a good division now, man. Think about this. Robert Saleh, Liam Cohen shaking hands. You guys know about that from last year? That'll be fun. But no, the Texans are good. The Colts were 8-2 at one point last year and finished 8-7. Colts were good. I mean, teams are good in that division. The Colts, they were good. Houston Texans, Jacksonville Jaguars, we're in the playoffs. Robert Saleh is going to have to go down there. And I mean, those are that you got to punch at your weight class in that league. And I don't think he can. That's a very nervous hire. I'm sorry, Titan fan Cameron in Louisville. That hire scares me. I didn't see enough with the Jets to say, oh, yeah, yeah, yeah. It's just the franchise. I don't know. And, you know, not sure that one's going to work either. 310-840-4910. When the receiver is the missing piece, Stuart Kovacs, producer, said something interesting last hour. Shocking, but he did. And he said that with Brandon Ayuk and with DJ Moore, will they be the missing piece? If Ayuk gets to DC and Jalen I'm sorry, Jaden Daniels goes back to being the rookie sensation in the Commanders. I'm not going to put him in the NFC Championship, but I'll say they'll be good. Could Brandon Ayuk be the missing piece? And then DJ Moore, they want him to be. They have not had a receiver get Steph Diggs type of numbers. Stephon Diggs was leading the league in targets, guys, like every year in Buffalo. Like 160 fantasy guys, you remember this? Massive targets. When he left, Josh Allen didn't really have a player to target like that. Is it going to be DJ Moore? By the way, the artist named Israel, who wrote that song, produced that song, I don't know if he sang that song, Peyton Lodge, is he holding?
6: I had to go out and get him, yeah.
1: Okay, you found him.
6: Yeah, I got him.
1: Okay, we're going to bring him on when we come back from the ATL. And maybe we'll even play the song again when we come back. Johnny Ballgame, download the Westwood One Sports app.
7: U.S. men's national team has wrapped up group play. Up next, the round of 32 on Wednesday. How far can they go? Let's find out. 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
8: Taking a look at the Environment Canada forecast, you can expect to see a mix of sun and clouds to start your day. Skies are expected to clear into the morning, bringing a high of 25 degrees with a humidex of 29 and a UV index of 7 or high. Overnight, clouds will roll in and there will be a low of 16 degrees. Then tomorrow, expect cloudy skies. That will bring a 30% chance of showers. The high is 26 degrees, except 18 along parts of the coast.
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1: Wow.
0: About Johnny Gold Game.
1: Wow. That's perfect. I mean, I couldn't add anything to that. Israel in the ATL. Fan of the show, listens on Sunday nights, and he put that together on his own. I thought that was brilliant, and people are saying, use it as your intro. How do I not? Like, I was moving back and forth. Johnny Ball Game. What? Me? I'm an idiot. I think he's on hold right now. Go ahead and patch Israel in the ATL through Israel. There's the second time we've just played your little ditty on National Westwood One Radio. Welcome to the show, Israel. Wow. Thanks, man.
2: Hey, Johnny Ball Game, as always. First of all, I got to thank your man for getting me on the show, reaching out. I have to thank you for even inspiring me. Let me explain it to you, man. Good friend of mine, man, Greg, man, from Michigan. You know him as Mr. Positive, right? I'm very loyal. And when they had switched over to Westwood One, you know, I generally only start new things based on referral, right? So I said, well, I'm going to let them get started. I'm going to go off and do my thing. And I hadn't been listening. I'm not going to lie to you. I hadn't heard of you. I didn't know who you were. And he called me up, and we were just talking one day. He said, listen, I know you haven't been listening to Johnny Ball Game on the new Westwood One. I said, how do you know that? He said, because you would have called in by now. You have to listen to this guy. You trust me. You know, he knows me. He knows my spirit. Like, my dad was a coach. So Johnny Ball Game, that fits right in with everything that I do. And I was listening, and I write every word, just like I do on all my albums. And you inspired me. Because it made me want to go look you up and see who you were. And that's why I was so specific about you, because, you know, this is catharsis for me, man. And people like you, I love people that can inspire me. I love people that can do something that I can't do, that can do something better than me, okay? And I have to tell you, man, Idaho, they produced a gem when they made you.
1: Ha! It's actually called the Gem State, Idaho. So I will say, no pun intended, I would imagine. Wow. There, Israel. I'm actually from Seattle. I live in Boise, Idaho. I'm a part of a show Monday through Friday on KTIK Sports Radio, The Ticket, Prater and the Ball Game, shout out. And that's the show I do weekdays. And, you know, thanks for the call. Stay on the line for a second, Israel. But yeah, when Westwood One was going to this new sports network, they debuted in January of 2026. You know, I caught word from my company that they were looking for weekend hosts. And I always was like, you know what? I would love to take my game national if I had an opportunity. And, you know, I applied for one of the gigs, went through the interview process, got the gig, and I've been on the air here, Westwood One Sports Night, Johnny Ball Game, now for 6 months. I can't believe it. Stuart Kovacs, you've been my producer since day one. So you've been great. About a great friendship building with you and our audience. So good stuff, Stuart. Yeah, that was fun.
3: Yeah, absolutely. I can't believe it's been 6 months already. That part is kind of crazy.
1: That is. And Peyton Lodge just joined the team a couple weeks ago. Yes. Son of Roger Lodge, the former TV host of the show Blind Date and many other programs to his credit. Yes, the great Roger Lodge. So Peyton ready to follow in his father's broadcasting footsteps, doing a heck of a job right there. When the receiver is the missing piece, because DJ Moore, Bill fan, you need it, right? Commander fan, you're hoping it's Brandon Ayuk if they can get that going. But in this case, I don't love it. When the receiver is the missing piece, like, I'll go back to like Alvin Harper going to the Tampa Bay Buccaneers. You guys remember that one? Didn't work, but you could say that he wasn't the missing piece. They had a hell of a lot of pieces missing. Terrell Owens was supposed to be the missing piece in Philly, and he was. and then it just went wacko and haywire. But that was such a beautiful relationship from the beginning. Eagle fan, loved T.O., and he was so good at that point in his career, and he was supposed to be the missing piece. But T.O. in Philly didn't exactly work out, right, Eagle fan? That was bumpy. The press conference in the driveway, I love it. But, yeah, that didn't work. I mean, Giant fan, Plexico? I don't know if that was missing piece. Could I at least say that worked? Randy Moss to New England? Now, Randy Moss never won a championship with the Patriots, but he was a part of the best Patriot team ever, the 16-0. But certainly that was a missing piece Tom Brady had, but Brady didn't get a ring with Moss. I mean, Miami Dolphin fan, where are you at? Where's Tyreek Hill? That was the missing piece. Hey, Raider fan, where's Antonio Brown? Remember that missing piece? I'll even throw this, Seahawk fan, my own blood. Seahawk fan, remember trading a first rounder for Deion Branch? He was the missing piece. They just went to a Super Bowl in 2005. They just needed the Seahawks, Mike Holmgren era, Matt Hasselbeck, Sean Alexander. They needed that receiver. Trade a first, get Deion Branch. It didn't work. It usually doesn't. I mean, remember when Keyshawn Johnson with the Jets said, I'm the missing piece in Tampa. You just lost an NFC championship game. What was the score? Like 6-5? The 99 championship game? Ricky Prohl had the touchdown for the Rams. Bucks almost had it, but no. Keyshawn wasn't the missing piece, even though they did win a ring. It wasn't because of what Keyshawn, in my opinion, brought to that offense, although it helped. So when you have the receiver, that's all we need. We need the missing piece receiver. Sometimes it doesn't work. Receivers come with baggage, especially the ones that you think would be worthy enough to carry the missing piece label. It's hard to find a missing piece receiver. My own personal opinion, I think it's the most overrated position in the league. And yeah, I just saw the Seahawks win a Super Bowl where their best player on offense was a receiver. But I also saw Tom Brady win 3 Super Bowls, the first 3. Remember his receivers? Troy Brown, David Patton, David Givens. His next 3 Super Bowls, Thomas Edward Patrick Brady Jr., Danny Amendola, Julian Edelman. I remember when Russell Wilson won the Super Bowl with the Seahawks. Jermaine Kearse, Doug Baldwin weren't even drafted. Golden Tate was okay. Like, you've seen great teams, like, build it from the inside out, man. Like, we've seen good teams win Super Bowls with, not Terrell Owens at receiver. Last time I checked, Terrell Owens doesn't have a ring. Last time I checked, Randy Moss doesn't have a ring. Neither does Megatron. Like a lot of these guys, like because it's hard. Julio, don't care. You probably could say something there. Julio probably wins MVP of that Super Bowl if the Falcons literally could have just taken a knee on every snap and let the play clock go down to 0 for the entire game and punt the ball on fourth down. And I saw a report somebody did saying with the mathematics and whatnot, they would have just won the game just doing that, even though you can't. But yeah. So it's not like the receiver is the piece you need to win a Super Bowl. Although, yeah, hey, we just saw the Seahawks, but I think most folks who followed the NFL last year would say, yeah, the Seahawks won the Super Bowl because of the other side of the ball. Yeah. I mean, the Seahawks got better when they traded DK Metcalf. Look at that dude. Pro Bowls, maybe an All-Pro. DK Metcalf. No, they were better without him. because of the baggage that a lot of receivers come with. And Brandon Ayuk, what? Yeah, I'm not excited to bring that guy in my building. Like, if I'm the Niners, if I'm John Lynch, I'm like, dude, zip it. I'm trying to trade you, man, and you're making it hard. And now you're making the offer for us worse because you're bringing all this baggage there so they won't give us as much. We don't get your market value because of your mouth and your attitude. So it's when the receiver is the missing piece, be careful. Because in my experience and my storytelling and my following of the NFL, if you think the receiver is the missing piece, it probably isn't. It's probably somewhere else. I mean, 310-840-4910. Appreciate you, Israel. That song was electric. Yeah, we'll keep playing it. Maybe we'll use it as bumper music the rest of the show if Peyton Lodge can make that happen.
0: Johnny Ball Game.
1: Yeah, he's good, guys. He's good. Look at the A-team. Like I said, this is the Westwood One dream team. Stuart Kovacs producing. The guy's a TV star in New York. Peyton Lodge, the son of Roger Lodge, blind date host. And then me, some little yahoo in Idaho. Johnny Ballgame. Who is this idiot? It's us. Got 2 for 2 with Stu coming up, too. I'm Johnny Ballgame, Westwood One Sports, and I download the Westwood One Sports app.
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6: Taking a look at the Environment Canada forecast, today's skies will be filled with a mix of sun and clouds, becoming sunnier later in the morning. Today's high is 25 degrees with a humidex of 29 degrees and a UV index of 7 or high. Overnight, expect cloudy skies and temperatures to drop to a low of 16 degrees. And tomorrow, you will see cloudy skies bringing a 30% chance of rain. The high is 26 degrees, except 18 along parts of the coast.
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24: Let me tell ya about Johnny Ballgame. Compared to him, most of y'all ain't. To quote Kendrick, you are not the same.
1: 310-840-4910. I don't know if we'll do it for moving forward, but for the rest of the night, what the heck? Play around with that song. We'll come back with it. 310-840-4910. We'll get two for two with Stu going here quick. Talking about the big stories that we're going to have this week. I'll get back to some soccer. It is. It's the biggest men's soccer match in our nation's history on Wednesday. It's bigger than any other World Cup game, and I'll tell you why. I mean, I'm wearing a World Cup jersey right now, Team USA. And my producer, Stuart Kovacs, is wearing one as well. And Peyton's wearing some stupid T-shirt or something. But Stu, that kit... You've never looked prettier, Stu, in that Team USA kit. And it is. Are you agreeing with me? Biggest soccer match ever?
3: Biggest, yes. Especially for us in this country, yes, 100%. It is absolutely massive. And any win they get going forward, that'll continue to bounce, you know, higher up. Each match will probably overtake the previous one, but you know, we'll see one game at a time. But I'm very excited, and I think it's massive for the country.
1: Yeah, for this point on, Stu's right. It's the biggest match in men's soccer history in this country. If they win and they keep going, it just gets bigger and it gets bigger. Let's get back to the calls here. We get to Buffalo. Chase on the line in Buffalo. Chase, what are we talking about tonight, dude?
25: What's going on, Johnny Ballgame? Basically, you're just talking about, you know, the receivers and everything like that and certain trades. And you mentioned the Bills a little bit with Stephon Diggs and how they traded to Minnesota, got the 22nd pick. And a lot of us wanted to draft Justin Jefferson. But if we didn't get Diggs, because everyone wanted Diggs no matter what, the proven guy. And basically, both teams won the trade. In the long run, Minnesota may have won it because Jefferson's basically the number one receiver. But Diggs did everything for us while he was here until his last year when he became a diva again. It was like the first 3 years he was on the team. I mean, he elevated Josh Allen to, you know, superstar stratosphere. I mean, Josh Allen did it himself, obviously.
1: Agree, but, though. No, agree. He was huge. You're right. You're right.
25: I mean, he was like the top three in every category for three or four seasons in a row. And if it wasn't for that 13 seconds game against the Chiefs, which is more, as much as I love Sean McDermott, even though he's gone, it's more in a coaching, you know, time management decisions. And then you had the Cincinnati game, you know, that we lost to when they went to the Super Bowl. That was the year DeMar Hamlin got injured at the end of the season, almost died on the field, and it kind of was an emotional thing, but it shouldn't have made them, you know, screw up in the playoffs or whatever. And then even last year, you know, with the Bills, a lot of people dogged Josh Allen for the turnovers and everything, but that was his worst playoff game basically ever, other than the first one in Houston, which the first half he was amazing, second half too much superhero ball as a young kid. But last year with those five turnovers, we still had a chance to win, and should have won, lost by three, and that interception at the end was technically a catch that a lot of people complain about, you know, you can go back and forth on it forever, but I think DJ Moore, though, is going to be a huge thing. A lot of people complain about him, you know, oh, he's going to get released. Why would you trade a second-round pick and pay all that money for him, this, and that? Well, if he got released, you don't know who he would have went to, not necessarily the Bills. You know what I mean? You say a receiver doesn't necessarily put you over the top. You are right, you know, but we had no one. You know, we needed a receiver.
1: Well, and I don't think Buffalo needs the receiver to get him over the top. I think they're right there, man. I don't think it's a receiver away. I mean, Chase, I'll ask you this, Chase, before we get you out of here. What's your confidence level right now that you're going to watch Josh Allen play in a Super Bowl? Has it crept in at all right now that it might not ever happen? And how does that make you feel?
25: To be honest, I still feel it's going to happen. I'm not saying he's going to win one. I definitely, in my opinion, I think he is, and I hope he is, but I think he's going to get there. I mean, he Jim Kelly's, you know, Buffalo's hero, but he pretty much surpassed Kelly in everything, you know, up until this point. He's only 30. He may not be able to run like he does in the next 5 years or whatever, but he does everything. I mean, he is Superman. When he won the MVP, you know, when he won MVP, it was everybody eats. You know, we didn't have a number one or even really a number two receivers, tight ends, running back, everybody. But we have a great offensive line. We had the number one rusher in the league last year. We just didn't have receivers. So he had to spread it around. But in my opinion, DJ Moore is going to help out so much in that fact. I'm not saying he's a great number one. He's probably a fantastic number two and a lower level number one, but it's definitely going to help. The biggest thing is our defense, you know, changing everything. But Jim Leonard, I think, is going to make it so much more aggressive. It's just got to find the right personnel and use the, however, the playbook how he wants. And when it comes to blitzes and everything, it's going to be so much different than the 4-3 Sean McDermott. You know, it's more of a high
1: Chase
25: at this point.
1: Thanks for the call, man. Appreciate you. Good. That's a Bills summary right there. Yeah, Jim Kelly. Wow. Yeah, Josh Allen needs to get to a Super Bowl for me to win that argument for Buffalo quarterback. Stats don't mean it in that town. You have to get to a Super Bowl. And, you know, the problem is the window's not that wide open, guys, in the AFC. Mahomes is trying to get back. So is Burrow. Lamar's trying to get to his first. Drake May is trying to get back. Bo Nix is thinking, dude, I should have been there. I'm going to get there eventually. It's weird. It's like it can close up quick. Until then, how about 2 for 2? With Stu.
21: What will the sports world be talking about in the morning? It's 2 for 2 with Stu.
3: All right. We had a bit of a shocker almost a week ago already, but Michigan head basketball coach Dusty May left the program to become the new head coach of the Dallas Mavericks. Obviously, May has had a lot of success at Michigan, and he goes to basically coach Cooper Flagg with Dallas. Obviously, it's a big move. Do you think it's the right move for him to leave the program that is Michigan for an NBA job?
1: I'll trust he knows his situation better than I do. This scares the hell out of me for a sport, college basketball, that I love. You have essentially the best coach in the sport, just won a national title, have as much payroll and resources as any other college basketball program, Michigan, and he doesn't want to be there anymore because he doesn't want to deal with the bull crap. He doesn't want to build a new roster every single year, deal with stupid luncheons with boosters, have to flat out ask people for more money. In the NBA, he gets to coach. And it sucks, but it's true. And college basketball needs the best coaches because the coaches are the stars in college basketball. The players are changing every year. Tom Izzo is the star. And for Dusty May to be like, I'd rather go to a bad NBA team. I shouldn't say that, but yeah, not a massive contender. That scares me, Stu. It scares me for college hoops, man. The best coaches are going to bolt for the NBA because there's bull crap everywhere, even at Michigan. Do you think that'd be the one place where the guy'd be like, oh, I'm cool with this system? Even he is trying to get out, Stuart Kovacs.
3: Yeah, it's pretty crazy, and you're right. I don't think we're going to get the Coach K's, Roy Williams's of the world, the Izzo's, the guys that are lifers. I think you're right. I think we're going to see more and more guys jump to the NBA. It does seem like that. They just don't want to pull up with the nonsense. And moving on here to the NFL.
1: Good point.
3: Matthew Stafford, he revealed this week that he has talked to both Tom Brady and Drew Brees about playing into his 40s. He said he talked to both of them and also said, quote, it's a year-to-year thing because I think it's fair to the team. It's not fair to say, okay, 24 months from now, end of quote. If you had to predict Matthew Stafford's future, do you think this is his final year? Do you think maybe he has 2 years, maybe even more than 2 years? What do you think?
1: No, it's not his final year. Matthew Stafford's not as old as we think he is. You know, he turned 38 in February, so he'll be 38 this entire season. 38 is not what it used to be. Matthew Stafford, if he's healthy, could play several more years. Now, I think the only way he leaves the Rams to retire or whatever, because I think he'd be excellent in television too. He's good looking. He's LA, very popular. And by the way, I should have included him in our conversation last hour about the best dudes who've ever spun that thing. Stafford is absolutely in that neighborhood. But the only way, Stu, I could see him peacing out is if Sean McVay does the same thing. And it's like they're both done. And maybe that happens, maybe it doesn't. Like, I don't think Stafford stays if McVay leaves. And who knows? McVay's almost left before with burnout. I hope he doesn't. I love Sean McVay. I think he's the best coach maybe on this planet for football. But no, I think Stafford, I hope he's got a few more years left. Thank you, Stu. Two for two with Stu. And I'm a Seahawk guy, man. I'm a Northwest dude. I grew up in Seattle. First sporting event I ever went to was in the Kingdome, dude. So, I should want Stafford out. No, man. I love watching Matt Stafford play quarterback. And you want to know how good Stafford is? Look at the Seahawks defense last year. Look what they did to every single quarterback except Matthew Stafford. It's crazy. Like, they were holding teams under 300 yards. They play Stafford. The Rams averaged over 500 yards against that defense. That's tracking down a cephalopoid on foot. Nobody does that. Johnny Ballgame. Westwood One Sports.
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13: Good morning. It is Monday, June 29th. I'm Steve Gow. Right now in downtown Halifax, a bit of fog, some cloud, and 14 degrees. Here's what's making news today. Well, police say they continue to investigate a shooting that was reported late Friday on Leahy Road in Dartmouth.

0: killing one. The Venezuelan government has reported 1,450 deaths so far from Wednesday's earthquakes.
1: More homegrown beef right here in Nova Scotia. The agriculture minister announcing funding for a Cape Breton processing plant over the weekend. We'll have some more details coming up.
0: And later,
2: the Halifax Wanderers are hoping to make Wanderers Grounds its permanent home. And there are plans to present a solution for the grounds to the city within the next few months.
3: Well, after that postage stamp win, what next? Canada to find out their opponents tonight. It's either the Dutch or Morocco, plus the Jays lost again. Bo's back in Toronto tonight. Sports at 15.
4: Big gains on morning markets. Stock futures climbing coming into a week that'll be abbreviated by holidays. The Dow futures up 250 points. Business at 26.
0: 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Time for Rogers 5G home internet traffic and weather together on the ones. With Halifax's most frequent traffic reports, here's Vanessa Vandenes.
5: Good morning and happy Monday. Traffic volumes are light across the major routes this morning, and we're off to a great start with no major collisions to report. Both the McDonald and McKay bridges are moving well inbound towards Halifax. Expect some delays on Woodlawn Road between Mount Edward Road and Valleyfield Road due to road repair work. If possible, motorists are asked to use alternate routes. If you spot any traffic issues, give us a call at 902-493-7184. With your latest forecast, here's meteorologist Carl Lamb.
6: For today, we start off with that fog, and then we'll get into a mix of sun and cloud, but it also fuels some of those scattered showers that we'll want to try and pop through as we go into the afternoon. Temperatures getting up to a guaranteed high of 25 degrees, and then for tonight, we're down to an overnight low of 14 as the fog rolls back in. Your guaranteed high for today is 25.
0: And we are sitting at 14 right now in downtown Halifax, 15 out at the airport on our way up to that guaranteed high of 25. We'll have another check of traffic and weather together in less than 10 minutes. 95.7 News Time, 6:02. Well, we begin with the latest on a fatal shooting in Dartmouth over the weekend. Halifax Regional Police say they continue to investigate the incident that was reported late on Friday. Now, HRP say officers were dispatched to Leahy Road in Dartmouth around 10:30 at night, where they found a 39-year-old man who was pronounced dead at the scene. Investigators say they believe the shooting was not a random act. Few other details were released, but anyone with information is being asked to reach out to police or send an anonymous tip to Crime Stoppers. Meantime, RCMP have arrested two men for allegedly threatening to take up firearms to a Nova Scotia courthouse with the intention of causing violence. Mounties in the Annapolis area say the alleged comments were made in April and reported to police just earlier this month. The two men were arrested last week, a 41-year-old man charged with five counts of uttering threats, while the second man was released on conditions and is scheduled to go before a provincial court on July 13th. An independent member of the Nova Scotia legislature is launching a lawsuit against the provincial government in a bid to get all tolls removed from a stretch of the Trans-Canada Highway that goes through the Cobequid Pass. Now, Elizabeth Smith McCrossan, the provincial representative for Cumberland North, announced her lawsuit at a news conference in Amherst back on Friday. Smith McCrossan says her lawsuit is questioning the rationale for the Cobequid Pass tolls. Premier Tim Houston removed the tolls for vehicles with Nova Scotia license plates, but all vehicles from out of province still have to pay to use the pass. Nova Scotia's offshore energy regulator has released the names of companies that have qualified to bid on building Canada's first offshore wind farms. The Canada and Nova Scotia offshore energy regulator identified five companies and two groups of companies that won approval to submit bids after they took part in a review process that ended back in January. Now, the companies were required to meet certain financial, technical, legal, and social criteria. The federal provincial agency says the formal call for bids for seabed licenses will be issued later this year. 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It's 6:05. Well, it's now estimated that nearly 60,000 buildings were damaged or destroyed in last week's deadly twin earthquakes in Venezuela. Search and rescue efforts continued over the weekend and into this morning. On ABC's Start Here podcast, foreign correspondent Marcus Moore said that rescuers freed several survivors from mountains of debris over the weekend.
7: They were able to save a man and his son who had been trapped under the rubble for several days. We also saw images of a woman who was rescued with her infant child. And so whenever there's a rescue, obviously, as you can imagine, it's a very emotional moment.
0: The Venezuelan government has reported 1,450 deaths so far from Wednesday's quakes. Thousands of others have been reported missing. Well, we head to the Middle East now, where both the U.S. and Iran have once again agreed to stop attacks and allow vessels to move freely through the Strait of Hormuz. That's according to a U.S. official who spoke to ABC News. Weekend attacks raised new questions about the memorandum of understanding with Iran. ABC News senior White House correspondent Selena Wang on ABC's Start Here podcast with host Brad Melky detailed a message for the president over the weekend.
8: Trump issuing a warning saying there may come a point when we are no longer able to be reasonable and will be forced to militarily complete the job that we very successfully started. Both sides signing that memorandum of understanding just over a week ago, but new questions tonight about how long it could last. Under that deal, Iran promised to reopen the strait. Instead, it's trying to control it. Iran's foreign minister now claiming Iran alone manages the strait, warning against any interference.
0: Talks with Iran are expected to continue this week. Well, back home here, a provincial investment announced over the weekend is aiming to help Cape Breton process more local beef. An area business owner says people want to know where their food comes from. 95.7's Mark Hodgins explains.
1: Agriculture Minister Greg Morrow was in Judique on Saturday, taking the wraps off a $250,000 investment in NB Meat Company. The money aims to support the opening of what is Cape Breton's only provincially inspected beef abattoir. The new facility set to help farmers process beef right on the island, allowing Cape Bretoners to buy more locally raised beef. Morrow says that funding is going to help to strengthen Nova Scotia's food system overall, calling MB Meat Company an example of families investing into their community. The business was established by two families who returned to Cape Breton to help build up that operation. Holger Harkenstein is the owner of Chanterelle Inn and Restaurant in Bedeck, and he says having inspected beef right in Cape Breton makes it easier to serve homegrown beef to customers. I'm Mark Hodgins.
0: Well, the Halifax Wanderers are continuing their quest for a permanent stadium here in the city. 95.7's Blake Priddle has that story.
9: The Wanderers have been playing at Wanderers Grounds since their inception, and the goal is to make the Wanderers Grounds its permanent home. Wanderers president Derek Martin says the team has a proposal to make that happen.
10: We have a lot of long-time season ticket holders and fans, and you know what we're just trying to do is give them the appropriate fan experience that they deserve, which is, you know, a stadium with running water and seats and a structure that makes going to those games enjoyable.
9: The Wanderers Grounds currently has temporary seating and portable toilets. The organization plans to present their proposal for the Wanderers Grounds field to the city in the next few months. I'm Blake Priddle.
0: And it may not have happened on their home soil as they'd hoped, but Canada is off to the round of 16 at the FIFA World Cup after downing South Africa for Canada's first ever win in a knockout match at the tournament. Here's 95.7's Asher Roth.
11: It was looking too much like their last game against the Swiss. South Africa had most of the possession early on, and Canada failed to convert on its chances as the two teams played a scoreless first half. But that changed in the 75th minute when Alphonso Davies checked in for the first time in the tournament.
12: The first 10 minutes or so especially, he looked fresh. Those little runs, little jinks, those little slip passes, superb. South Africa had no answer for it.
11: Analyst James Sharman says Davies was starting to show fatigue by the end and may have been subbed out if the game went to extra time, but it didn't, thanks to Stefan Eustachio scoring 2 minutes into stoppage to give Canada the 1-0 victory.
12: A brilliant goal, a huge goal. What a day.
11: Canada will face either Morocco or the Netherlands on Saturday in Houston. From the Sports Center, I'm Asher Roth.
0: Coming up, we'll have traffic and weather together on the ones. 95.7 News Time, 6:10.
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0: 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Time for Rogers 5G home internet traffic and weather together on the ones with Halifax's most frequent traffic reports. Here's Vanessa Vaninis.
5: Good morning and happy Monday. Traffic volumes are light across the major routes this morning, and we're off to a great start with no major collisions to report. Both the McDonald and McKay bridges are moving well inbound towards Halifax. Expect some delays on Woodlawn Road between Mount Edward Road and Valleyfield Road due to road repair work. If possible, motorists are asked to use alternate routes. If you spot any traffic issues, give us a call at 902-493-7184. With your latest forecast, here's meteorologist Carl Lamb.
6: We'll have the fog this morning across Halifax, but as we go into the afternoon, the sun and clouds starts to return, but also we could have a few showers kind of popping up during the afternoon too. Not super widespread, a guaranteed high of 25. You'll also notice the humidity starts to increase a bit too. Then for tonight, down to a low of 14 as we have some more fog again. Then for Tuesday, it's going to be a few showers that we're keeping track of. Sun to start, but then the clouds start to thicken back up with a high of 25 and then down to 15 on Tuesday night as we wrap up the month of June. Your guaranteed high for today is 25.
0: And it is currently 14 degrees in downtown Halifax, 15 out at the airport on our way up to that guaranteed high of 25. 95.7 News Radio, the only station with a weather guarantee. 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Well, a search continues in waters off Vancouver International Airport for several people still missing after a marine rescue. The Joint Rescue Coordination Center in Victoria says that before noon on Sunday, a civilian boat reported spotting people in the water without flotation devices. Now, helicopters, fixed winged aircraft, a lifeboat, as well as a hovercraft were all sent to the scene about 18 kilometers southwest of the shore. Four people were found just after 3 p.m. and taken to a nearby Coast Guard station and off to paramedics, but officials believe six others are still unaccounted for. In the nation's capital, Canada is pushing for safe, equitable adoption of artificial intelligence at the United Nations. Ottawa's ambassador at the UN, David Lametti, says AI is a significant priority for his team.
20: I think I've got a particular experience there that will be useful to Canada and to the world. So I'm certainly making that a personal priority. It aligns with the government's priorities about AI safety and AI development, the two together. And so working closely with the government on that as well.
0: Lametti says he spends 10 to 15% of his time working on AI governance because the UN is the only place where dozens of countries can interact with tech giants such as Microsoft and Google. Well, a huge win for Canada's soccer squad. We'll have the breakdown on that and other sports highlights coming up next.
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0: Well, we have a bit of fog out there and clouds and 14 degrees. Good morning, I'm Steve Gow. Here are the stories making news today. Halifax Regional Police say they continue to investigate a shooting that was reported late Friday in Dartmouth. One man is dead. Police now asking for information that could help with the case. Meantime, RCMP in the Annapolis area have arrested two men for allegedly threatening to take firearms to a Nova Scotia courthouse with the intention of causing violence. And coming up after sports, Ukrainian drones set another Russian oil refinery ablaze as the Russian president admits fuel shortages. 95.7 News Time, 6:16. 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
3: Oh, it was a where-were-you moment, the significance of that Stefan Eustachio goal not lost to the Players. You've seen it by now, the winning goal for Canada deep in the stoppage time as the Canadians beat South Africa for the first-ever knockout stage win at the Men's World Cup. So plan your Saturday accordingly with the team headed to Houston. It's either the Netherlands or Morocco, ranked 8th or in 7th in the world, respectively. That matches tonight. May had 6 straight losses for the Jays, a 3-2 defeat to the Rangers yesterday. The go-ahead run in the 9th inning on a Louis Varland wild pitch. Many had this week circled on the calendar. The New York Mets in Toronto, which means the Rogers Centre return of Bo Bichette. The Mets are really bad and just fired their manager a few days ago. It's an 8 o'clock first pitch on 95.7 News Radio and Sportsnet. It is day one of Wimbledon. A handful of Canadians in action today, including Bianca Andreescu, that gets going at the top of the clock. Sportsnet's Michael Grange confirms there is meat behind a possible Kawhi Leonard Raptors reunion. Sources telling him it would be at this point involving Brandon Ingram, Grady Dick, and picks. Leonard has a year left in his deal, with the Clippers reportedly not planning on extending him. The third major in the women's golf calendar to Heron Ryu, her first major win at the KPMG Women's PGA Championship. Solid weekend for Brooke Henderson to finish tied for third. There's Monday morning action for the men. Scottie Scheffler forcing a playoff at the end of the Travelers. His playoff with Victor Hovland will be this morning. For the Sports Center, of Simon Bennett.
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0: Welcome back to 95.7 News Radio. I'm Steve Gow. Well, Ukraine has intensified its drone attacks on Russia, setting fire to a major oil refinery in the south and killing at least 2 people. That's according to Russian authorities. Kyiv's long-range strikes aim to disrupt Russian fuel supplies and military deliveries, pressuring the Kremlin to negotiate. Now, Ukrainian President Volodymyr Zelensky confirmed the strike on the refinery and claimed another hit elsewhere in another Russian area. Ukraine's campaign targets Russian military industries and energy facilities to cut Moscow's revenue and apply pressure on the Kremlin. The attacks have stalled Moscow's battlefield efforts. That's according to Western officials. Coming up, we'll have traffic and weather together on the ones. And later, the 4th of July has many Americans preparing to hit the road, rails, and skies. 95.7 News Time, 6:20.
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0: 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Time for Rogers 5G home internet, traffic and weather together on the ones. Now, with Halifax's most frequent traffic reports, once again, here's Vanessa Vandenes.
5: Good morning. We're off to a smooth start for the morning commute. Traffic is moving well on the major routes with light volume and no major collisions to report. Both the McDonald and McKay bridges are in good shape heading into Halifax. The one spot to watch is Woodlawn Road between Mount Edward and Valleyfield Road, where roadwork repair may cause some delays. If you have the option, plan an alternate route. And if you come across any traffic trouble, let us know by calling 902-493-7184. With your latest forecast, here's your meteorologist, Carl Lamb.
6: The humidity is really going to be what you notice this week across Halifax. So temperatures after the fog this morning get up to 25 with that mix of sun and cloud. There could be a few showers during the afternoon. Then for tonight, a few clouds, but temperatures drop down to 14. We're back into the fog again into Tuesday morning. Then for Tuesday, there will be some sun, but then the clouds start to thicken back up. And a few showers also in the mix there. 25 for the high on Tuesday and a low of 15. Then for Wednesday, cloudy with a few scattered showers for Canada Day and 21. And then for Thursday, mostly cloudy, more humid, a high of 24 with some rain showers in the morning. And then Friday, we still could have some showers and even warmer with a high of 26, and again, the humidity will be very noticeable. Your guaranteed high for today is 25.
0: And right now, we are sitting at 15 degrees right across the HRM. 95.7 News Radio brings you traffic and weather together every 10 minutes on the ones in the morning and in the afternoons at 1, 11, 21, 31, 41, and 51 minutes past the hour. Recapping our lead story, well, Halifax Regional Police say they continue to investigate a late-night shooting that killed one person on Friday on Leahy Road in Dartmouth. We'll bring you the latest details on this and other stories coming up at the bottom of the hour with Shelley Summers. 95.7 News Time, 6:23.
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0: While Western Europe is finally cooling down after a week of record-breaking heat, eastern parts of the U.S. continue to get hotter and hotter. ABC News meteorologist Jeff Smith has the details.
10: Could have multiple days above the 100-degree mark just west of New York City, well into the 90s, maybe approaching the century mark, even in Central Park. It hasn't got up to 100 in Central Park since way back in 2012, so nearly 14 years. Actually increasing confidence that even in the city, this heat wave will last right through the 4th of July.
0: Meantime, western parts of the U.S. also seeing heat with dry conditions and gusty winds, helping to fuel several wildfires in that part of the country. Well, staying in the U.S., the 4th of July is many preparing to hit road, rails, and skies. ABC's Andrew Dimbert looking at how officials are readying for that.
25: The TSA is expecting to screen about 18.7 million passengers between Tuesday and July 6th, with Thursday, July 2nd, projected to be the busiest day as more than 3 million people take to the air. AAA says a record 72.2 million Americans will travel at least 50 miles from home over the holiday, surpassing last year's record.
0: He adds that driving remains the top choice for many American travelers. However, with around 85% or so of holiday travelers expected to take a road trip as fuel prices start to cool a little bit. Coming up, we'll have the latest business news in the Dynamic Market Minute with Mike Eppel, 95.7 News Time, 6:24.
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27: Well, good morning. This is going to be an abbreviated trading week for both the Canadian and U.S. markets. Wednesday, a holiday here. Friday, a holiday in the United States. Markets are coming in a pretty good mood. The Dow futures up 220 points. NASDAQ futures up 336 points. This followed a weekend of, well, caution and concern about what was going on in the Middle East. Military skirmishes between the U.S. and Iran, but then they agreed to stop fighting again over the Strait of Hormuz late Sunday, and that turned the mood to the positive. The price for oil holding at $70 per barrel U.S. to start the trading week. The Tokyo Nikkei up 100 points in its trading session. The Frankfurt DAX index up just a couple of points. Some of the early advancers include shares of Micron up 1.6%, Nvidia up 1.25%, Intel's up 1.25%, and SpaceX up 1.1% in the pre-market trade. Price for gold this morning down $20 at $40.76. Oil at $70.06 a barrel is up 83 cents. Our Canadian dollar is steady at 70.44 cents, and Bitcoin up 200 at 59,800. Now, as mentioned, this week will be affected somewhat by holidays. The Canada Day holiday will shut things down on Wednesday, and then they'll recognize July 4th on Friday, July 3rd, with a market holiday for Wall Street. Before then, we'll have some key economic statistics. The Canadian GDP update for April will be in tomorrow from StatsCan. The U.S. labor market stats for the month of June will be in on Thursday morning. At the Business Center, I'm Mike Apple.
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3: Good morning. It's Monday, June 29th. I'm Shelley Summers. Right now in downtown Halifax, mostly cloudy, 14 degrees. Here's what's making news this morning. Halifax Regional Police investigating a fatal shooting. Police saying they were dispatched to Leahy Road in Dartmouth, where they found a 39-year-old man who was pronounced dead at the scene.
7: A provincial investment announced on the weekend aiming to help Cape Breton process more local beef. An area business owner says people want to know where their food comes from. We'll have more on that story next.
3: A lawsuit against the provincial government has been launched in an attempt to get all tolls removed from the stretch of highway through the Cobequid Pass. And later,
15: the Halifax Wanderers are continuing their quest for a permanent stadium in the city, one that provides the best possible fan experience.
17: Of course, lots more coming up on that massive Canada win and what's next for them. We'll find out their opponents tonight. The Jays lost again, and it's day one of Wimbledon. Sports at 45.
18: Gains across the board on the major markets coming into a week that will have holidays here in Canada and the United States. Dow futures up 200 points. NASDAQ futures up 350. And the price for oil holding at $70 a barrel. Business at 56.
3: 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Time for Rogers 5G home internet traffic and weather together on the ones. And with Halifax's most frequent traffic reports, here's Vanessa Vandenis.
5: Good morning and happy Monday. We're off to a fairly quiet start to the morning commute. Traffic volumes are light across the major routes. We're hearing early reports of a motor vehicle collision somewhere along the Bedford Highway. Details are still limited, so if you're traveling through the area, be prepared for possible delays and use extra caution. Both the McDonald and McKay bridges are moving well inbound to Halifax. If you spot any traffic issues, give us a call at 902-493-7184. With your latest forecast, here's your meteorologist, Carl Lamb.
6: For today, it is the fog to start. Then we get into the mix of sun and cloud, but temperatures get up to a guaranteed high of 25. Will be cooler right by the coast as usual, and then there will be a few afternoon rain showers that could pop up. And then for tonight, it is partly cloudy as we're down to a low of 14, but the fog starts to roll right back in. Your guaranteed high for today is 25.
3: And right now in downtown Halifax, 14 degrees. At the airport, 15. Guaranteed high, 25. We'll have another check of traffic and weather together in less than 10 minutes. 95.7 News Time, 6:32. Well, Halifax Regional Police are investigating a fatal shooting that was reported late Friday. Police officers saying they were dispatched to Leahy Road in Dartmouth, where they found a 39-year-old man who was pronounced dead at the scene. Investigators say the shooting was not a random act. No other details were released. As well, two men arrested for allegedly threatening to take firearms to a courthouse with the intention of causing violence. Mounties in the Annapolis area saying the alleged comments were made in April and reported to police earlier this month. The two men were arrested last week. A 41-year-old man is charged with 5 counts of uttering threats, while the second man was released on conditions and is scheduled to appear in provincial court on July 13th. Well, more grown beef in Nova Scotia. The agriculture minister announcing funding for a Cape Breton processing plant over the weekend. More on that story from 95.7's Mark Hodgins.
7: The announcement happened in Judique on Saturday. Agriculture Minister Greg Morrow unveiling a $250,000 investment for MB Meat Company. And that money is aiming to support the opening of what is Cape Breton's only provincially inspected beef abattoir. The new facility is set to help farmers process beef on the island, allowing Cape Bretoners to buy more locally raised beef. Morrow says that funding is going to strengthen this food system in this province overall, and calls the company an example of families investing in their community. The business was established by two families who returned to Cape Breton to build up that operation. MB Meat Company co-owner Laura McNabb says the funding allows them to purchase equipment and supplies that may otherwise have been delayed, while also providing the peace of mind they need that the dream can be completed as intended. I'm Mark Hodgins.
3: The province's offshore energy regulator releasing the names of companies that have qualified to bid on building Canada's first offshore wind farms. The Canada Nova Scotia Offshore Energy Regulator identified five companies and two groups of companies that won approval after taking part in a review process between October of 2025 and January of this year. The approved companies were required to meet certain financial, technical, legal, and social criteria. But the regulator says all of the companies that won approval had the option of keeping their status confidential, which means the names of some approved participants may remain secret at this stage. Meantime, the federal provincial agency saying a formal call for bids for seabed licenses will be issued later this year. Those bids will be subject to federal and provincial ministerial reviews. A lawsuit against the provincial government has been launched by an independent member of the Nova Scotia legislature in a bid to get all the tolls removed from a stretch of the Trans-Canada Highway that goes through the Cobequid Pass. Elizabeth Smith McCrossin is the provincial representative for Cumberland North and announced her lawsuit at a news conference in Amherst on Friday. Smith McCrossin saying her lawsuit is questioning the rationale for the Cobequid Pass tolls. Premier Tim Houston removed the tolls for vehicles with Nova Scotia license plates, but all vehicles from out of province still have to pay to use the pass. Well, to Venezuela, where search and rescue efforts continue following last week's deadly twin earthquakes. ABC News foreign correspondent Marcus Moore spoke on ABC's Start Here broadcast.
2: Several major urban areas have been impacted by this, and we know that potentially some 60,000 buildings have either been damaged or destroyed because of these earthquakes. That's according to satellite data that was collected by researchers at Oregon State University. And it does give you a sense of the enormity of all of this.
3: It is expected that more help from the U.S. military will soon be arriving. Both the U.S. and Iran once again agreeing to stop attacks and allow vessels to move freely through the Strait of Hormuz, that according to a U.S. official who spoke to ABC News. Weekend attacks raised new questions about the memorandum of understanding with Iran. ABC News senior White House correspondent Selena Wang with more for us.
8: For a few days, what we were seeing was Iran hitting a tanker in the Strait of Hormuz, which then would lead the U.S. to retaliate with their strikes. But then over the weekend, Iran launched not just drones, but also missiles towards Bahrain and Kuwait, which of course are home to U.S. military bases.
3: And talks with Tehran were expected to continue. Back in our country, a Montreal mother says she and her young son are being deported to Mexico tomorrow, even though her husband is still waiting for his own asylum hearing in Canada.
10: Arminda Casanova came to Canada with her son in 2022 to reunite with her husband. She says the family has built a life in Montreal, learning French, working in the community, and sending her son to school. But Casanova's refugee claim was rejected and the removal order was upheld. She says separating her son from his father would have serious emotional consequences. Immigration lawyers and advocates say her case reflects a growing trend of families being split up as Canada tightens asylum rules and speeds up deportations. The Canada Border Services Agency says it acts only after legal avenues are exhausted and says Casanova can still seek judicial review in federal court. David Augustine, The Canadian Press.
3: Canada's telecom regulator has sought to empower consumers through recent changes like eliminating certain junk fees, but some question whether those moves will actually lead to meaningful savings. The CRTC's Scott Hutton saying Canadians are tired of being nickel and dimed by their providers.
11: What we're trying to do is make it easier and facilitate consumers shopping around for their telecom services. You know, for many years now, Canadians certainly have been paying amongst the highest prices in the world for both cell phone and home internet services.
3: Other new rules giving consumers self-serve options to adjust their plans and mandate providers to notify customers when a discount on their bill is about to expire. And our Halifax Wanderers working to make Wanderers Grounds its permanent home. More on that story from 95.7's Blake Priddle.
12: The organization wants the field to be suitable for a permanent stadium for the Wanderers, one that has better seating and running water to provide a better fan experience. The grounds are still using temporary seating and portable toilets, something the organization doesn't want long term. The organization wants to install running water and better seating for the fans. Wanderers president Derek Martin believes it's still the best location in the city for a sports and entertainment venue.
13: We do extraordinarily well. We
0: you know, average 6,000 fans a game. You know, it's not a situation where we're saying that, you know, because of the way it currently is, you know, we're not able to operate. It's just, you know, the reality of what we want to be as a city and, you know, the types of facilities we want to have for our citizens and what they're going to be able to enjoy. And
12: Martin says there are plans to present a solution for Wanderers grounds to the city within the next few months. And the long-term goal is to keep the team in the HRM. I'm Blake Priddle.
3: Coming up in 60 seconds, traffic and weather together. And as well, Canada pushing for safe, equitable adoption of artificial intelligence at the United Nations. 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
3: 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Time for Rogers 5G home internet traffic and weather together on the ones. With Halifax's most frequent traffic reports, here's Vanessa Vandenis.
5: Good morning and happy Monday. We're off to a fairly quiet start to the morning commute. Traffic volumes are light across the major routes. We're hearing early reports of a motor vehicle collision somewhere along the Bedford Highway. Details are still limited, so if you're traveling through the area, be prepared for possible delays and use extra caution. Both the McDonald and McKay bridges are moving well inbound to Halifax. If you spot any traffic issues, give us a call at 902-493-7111. With your latest forecast, here's your meteorologist, Carl Lamb.
6: The humidity is really going to be what you notice this week across Halifax. So temperatures after the fog this morning get up to 25 with that mix of sun and cloud. There could be a few showers during the afternoon. Then for tonight, a few clouds, but temperatures drop down to 14. We're back into the fog again into Tuesday morning. Then for Tuesday, there will be some sun, but then the clouds start to thicken back up and a few showers also in the mix there. 25 for the high on Tuesday and a low of 15. Then for Wednesday, cloudy with a few scattered showers for Canada Day and 21. And then for Thursday, mostly cloudy, more humid, a high of 24 with some rain showers in the morning. And then Friday, we still could have some showers and even warmer with high of 26, and again, the humidity will be very noticeable. Your guaranteed high for today is 25.
3: And right now, in downtown Halifax, 14 degrees. At the airport, 15, guaranteed high, 25. 95.7 News Radio is the only station with a weather guarantee. 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Well, Canada is pushing for safe, equitable adoption of artificial intelligence at the United Nations, where Ottawa's ambassador says AI is a significant priority for his team. David Lametti saying he spends 10 to 15% of his time working on AI governance.
23: The idea of AI governance and AI security are critically important moving forward. I think the UN has to play a role there. It's the only place in the world where 194 countries can speak with five or six massive companies that have, you know, a great deal of compute power and a great deal of resources to push AI development forward.
3: And Lametti saying that countries generally agree on the need for safety in AI, but he says that emerging countries are concerned that they might be left behind if they're not part of crafting how it's used. Coming up after sports, protests in Albania against a coastal development project connected to Jared Kushner and Ivanka Trump getting global attention. You're listening to 95.7 News Radio.
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3: We've got cloud cover and 14 degrees in downtown Halifax. Good morning. I'm Shelley Summers. Here are the stories making news this morning. Halifax Regional Police investigating a fatal shooting. Police saying they were dispatched to Leahy Road in Dartmouth late last week, where they found a 39-year-old man pronounced dead at the scene. As well, the province's offshore energy regulator releasing the names of companies that have qualified to bid on building Canada's first offshore wind farms. And coming up after sports, France recording around 1,000 additional deaths as extreme heat sets European records. 95.7 News Time, 6:45. 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
31: Well, you heard Coach Jesse Marsh on the field calling his men Canadian heroes. Canada's first ever knockout stage win of the World Cup happened in Los Angeles. Stephen Eustachio's injury time winner with a 1-0 victory over South Africa. Another in a list of firsts for the red and white. It doesn't matter who they face next. They'll be huge underdogs against either the Dutch or Morocco. That's the battle tonight at 10. The winner faces Canada July 4th in Houston. The last time we saw Bo Bichette at Rogers Centre was Game 7 of the World Series last year. He's back for the first time since signing with the Mets. They catch the Jays on a 6-game losing streak. Vlad Guerrero Jr., another 0-for-4 day against the Rangers, but managed. Manager John Schneider says he's not benching him. Bo's Mets last in the National League East. 95.7 News Radio and Sportsnet have the opener at 8 o'clock. We are moments away from the start of Wimbledon at the All England Club. Amongst those at the top of the clock, Bianca Andreescu gets her match in the first round. A handful of Canadians play today. It appears the Toronto Raptors are indeed kicking the tires and bringing back Kawhi Leonard. Sportsnet's Michael Grange confirms reports Toronto is talking with the Clippers. The package would at this point most likely involve Brandon Ingram, Grady Dick, and picks. It's believed LA doesn't plan on extending Leonard beyond this season. Heron Ryu capturing her first major, winning the KPMG Women's PGA Championship. Brooke Henderson finished tied for third. The PGA Travelers dealt with weather and will now finish this morning. Scottie Scheffler forcing a playoff on the last hole against Victor Hovland. For the Sports Center, I'm Simon.
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3: 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Well, France records an additional 1,000 deaths as extreme heat sets European records. We get more from reporter Julie Walker.
41: France is reporting around 1,000 additional deaths during last week's record-breaking heat wave. The heat wave also sparking wildfires in Germany in areas contaminated with World War II ammunition, complicating firefighting efforts. In Berlin, police had to use water cannons to cool down crowds. In Sweden, lightning strikes injured several people at a theme park. In Rome, people were using a public fountain to both drink the water and drench their heads. Zoe Bazile was on vacation from France, walking around with a handheld fan.
0: We try to go only in the morning, and then in the afternoon we go back to our Airbnb and we just chill with the climatization. And then we go back out in the late evening.
41: Temperature records were broken across several European cities. I'm Julie Walker.
3: Wildfires burning across the western United States turning deadly. Three Colorado firefighters killed battling the Snyder Mesa fire at the Utah-Colorado border. First responders honoring them with a procession yesterday in Grand Junction, Colorado.
2: Safety is always the number one priority, regardless of the incident you're on. And any death is a significant impact. We're a large family, and we feel that deeply.
3: That is Utah Forest Service official Samantha Hall. Coming up in 60 seconds, traffic and weather together on the ones, and Toy Story continuing to dominate the box office in this morning's entertainment update.
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3: 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Time for Rogers 5G home internet traffic and weather together on the ones. With Halifax's most frequent traffic reports, here's Vanessa Vandenis.
5: Good morning. It's a smooth start to the Monday morning commute with light traffic across the major routes and no widespread delays. We're hearing reports of a motor vehicle collision somewhere on the Bedford Highway. If you're headed that way, leave yourself a little extra time and watch for slowing traffic or emergency responders. Both the McKay and McDonald bridges are running smoothly inbound to Halifax. If you see anything that could help your fellow drivers, give us a call at 902-493-7184. With your latest forecast, here's meteorologist Carl Lamb.
6: You're definitely going to notice it's a more humid week all across Halifax. So temperatures getting up to 25 for the guaranteed high after that morning fog, sun and cloud. But watch out for a few isolated rain showers to develop during the afternoon. Tonight, partly cloudy with some fog and 14. Then for Tuesday, we'll start with the fog. Some sun early, then it gets cloudy once again with a chance for some rain showers in 25 and then down to 15 on Tuesday night. For Wednesday, it's the coolest day, but still a bit muggy out there. Cloudy, scattered rain showers in 21. Then for Thursday, cloudy and much more humid. And we'll have some rain showers still trying to sneak in there. 24 for the high, then it looks like Friday is the hottest and most humid day of the week, 26, with some showers in the afternoon, but it's otherwise sun and cloud. Your guaranteed high is 25.
3: And right now in downtown Halifax, 14. At the airport, 15. Guaranteed high, 25. 95.7 News Radio has traffic and weather together every 10 minutes on the ones in both the morning and the afternoon at 1:11, 21, 31, 41, and 51 minutes past the hour. Recapping our lead story, Halifax Regional Police investigating a fatal shooting. Police say they were dispatched to Leahy Road in Dartmouth late last week, where they found a 39-year-old man who was pronounced dead at the scene. We'll have the latest on this, as well as other top stories, coming up at the top of the hour with Steve Gow. 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
3: Well, Toy Story continues to dominate the box office. We get the latest from Mike Dubusky.
8: Let's play!
9: Toy Story 5 picked up another $70 million in its second weekend, topping the box office after making the strongest debut of the year last weekend.
10: This does not look like this is going to end well.
9: Supergirl was this weekend's big new release, but only managed to collect $38 million, below what Warner Brothers had been hoping for.
11: I wish Nikki Freeman loved me more than anyone in the entire world.
9: And the low-budget horror hit Obsession took in just under $10 million 7 weeks into its run. In other box office news, Michael, the Michael Jackson biopic, has now surpassed 2023's Oppenheimer as the highest-grossing biopic of all time. The film has raked in $977 million since its debut in April. And happy birthday to actress Camila Mendes, best known for her seven-season run on Riverdale. She also appeared in this year's Masters of the Universe movie. Mendes is 32. Mike Dubusky, ABC News.
3: Britain's Princess Kate has climbed the three highest mountains in the UK in 24 hours. Kensington Palace releasing video of the Princess of Wales talking about why she did it. She said she wanted to do it for a cancer charity, climbing solo, presumably with a protection officer supported en route by Mountain Rescue. Princess of Wales, Prince George, Princess Charlotte, as well as Prince Louis, among those greeting her at the end.
1: Lots of people have asked me why I'm doing this challenge, and partly it's personal. I'm so grateful to be here, to be strong enough to walk these hills. But more importantly, it's to give something back.
3: Kate says she has met people who are living with and beyond cancer and says she knows personally how difficult the journey is. Back in our country, Montrealers gathering over the weekend in the Griffintown neighborhood to search for the ghost of a murdered 19th century sex worker. Legend says Mary Gallagher's ghost comes back once every 7 years to look for her severed head on the anniversary of her death on June 27th, 1879. Local resident Suzanne Lalonde dressed up for

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3: 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Here's Mike Eppel.
4: Well, good morning. This is going to be an abbreviated trading week for both the Canadian and U.S. markets. Wednesday, a holiday here. Friday, a holiday in the United States. Markets are coming in a pretty good mood. We have the Dow futures up 220 points. NASDAQ futures up 336 points. This followed a weekend of, well, caution and concern about what was going on in the Middle East. Military skirmishes between the U.S. and Iran. But then they agreed to stop fighting again over the Strait of Hormuz late Sunday. And that turned the mood to the positive. The price for oil holding at $70 per barrel U.S. to start the trading week. The Tokyo Nikkei up 100 points in its trading session. The Frankfurt DAX index up just a couple of points. Some of the early advancers include shares of Micron up 1.6%, NVIDIA up 1.25%, Intel's up 1.25%, and SpaceX up 1.1% in the pre-market trade. Price for gold this morning down $20 at $40.76. Oil at $70.06 a barrel is up 83 cents. Our Canadian dollar is steady at 70.44 cents and Bitcoin up 200 at 59,800. Now, as mentioned, this week will be affected somewhat by holidays. The Canada Day holiday will shut things down on Wednesday, and then they'll recognize July 4th on Friday, July 3rd, with a market holiday for Wall Street. Before then, we'll have some key economic statistics. The Canadian GDP update for April will be in tomorrow from StatsCan. The U.S. labor market stats for the month of June will be in on Thursday morning at the Business Center. I'm Mike Eppel.
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8: Good morning. It is Monday, June 29th. I'm Steve Gow. Right now in downtown Halifax, we have cloudy skies and 15 degrees. Here's what's making news today. Well, one person is dead as police continue to investigate a shooting reported late Friday in Dartmouth. The Venezuelan government now reporting more than 1,400 deaths as a result of Wednesday's twin earthquakes.
9: More homegrown beef right here in Nova Scotia. The agriculture minister announcing funding for a Cape Breton processing plant over the weekend.

0: event. We'll have some more details coming up.
1: And coming up later,
2: the Halifax Wanderers are hoping to make Wanderers Grounds its permanent home. And there are plans to present a solution for the grounds to the city within the next few months.
3: Well, after that postage stamp win, what next? Canada to find out their opponents tonight. It's either the Dutch or Morocco, plus the Jays lost again. Bo's back in Toronto tonight. Sports at 15.
4: Good gains on morning markets. Stock futures climbing coming into a week that'll be abbreviated by holidays. The Dow futures up 250 points. Business at 26.
1: 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Time for Rogers 5G home internet traffic and weather together on the ones. Now here's Vanessa Bananas with your latest look at the roads.
5: Good morning. It's a quiet start to the Monday morning commute with light traffic moving well across the major routes. The McDonald and McKay bridges are both in good shape heading into Halifax. One thing we're keeping an eye on this morning, we're hearing reports of a motor vehicle collision somewhere along the Bedford Highway. If you're traveling through that area, expect possible delays. If you see anything affecting traffic, give us a call at 902-493-7184. With your latest forecast, here's your meteorologist, Carl Lamb.
6: For today, we start off with that fog, and then we'll get into a mix of sun and cloud, but it also fuels some of those scattered showers that we'll want to try and pop through as we go into the afternoon. Temperatures getting up to a guaranteed high of 25 degrees, and then for tonight, we're down to an overnight low of 14 as the fog rolls back in. Your guaranteed high for today is 25.
1: And we are sitting at 15 right now, right across the region. We'll have another check of traffic and weather together again in less than 10 minutes. 95.7 News Time, 7:02. Well, we begin this morning with the latest on a fatal shooting in Dartmouth over the weekend. Halifax Regional Police say they continue to investigate the incident that was reported late on Friday. Now, HRP say officers were dispatched to Leahy Road in Dartmouth around 10:30 at night, where they found a 39-year-old man who was pronounced dead at the scene there on Friday. Investigators say they believe the shooting was not a random act. Few other details have yet been released, but anyone with information is being asked to reach out to the police or send an anonymous tip to Crime Stoppers. Meantime, RCMP have arrested two men for allegedly threatening to take firearms to a Nova Scotia courthouse with the intention of causing violence. Mounties in the Annapolis area say the alleged comments were made in April and reported to police earlier this month. Now, the two men were arrested last week. A 41-year-old man charged with five counts of uttering threats, while the second man was released on conditions and is expected to go to court on July 13th. An independent member of the Nova Scotia legislature is launching a lawsuit against the provincial government in a bid to get all tolls removed from a stretch of the Trans-Canada Highway that goes through the Cobequid Pass. Elizabeth Smith McCrossin, the provincial representative for Cumberland North, announced her lawsuit at a news conference in Amherst on Friday. Smith McCrossin says her lawsuit is questioning the rationale for the Cobequid Pass tolls. She says Premier Tim Houston removed the tolls for the vehicles with Nova Scotia license plates, but all vehicles from out of province still have to pay to use the pass. Elsewhere in the provincial news, Nova Scotia's offshore energy regulator has released the names of companies that have qualified to bid on building Canada's first offshore wind farms. The Canada Nova Scotia Offshore Energy Regulator on Friday identified five companies and two groups of companies that won approval to submit those bids after they took part in a review process that ended back in January. Now, the companies were required to meet certain financial, technical, as well as legal and social criteria. The federal provincial agency says a formal call for bids for seabed licenses will be issued later this year. 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It's 7:05. Well, it's now estimated that nearly 60,000 buildings were damaged or destroyed in last week's deadly twin earthquakes in Venezuela. Search and rescue efforts continued over the weekend and into this morning. On ABC's Start Here podcast, foreign correspondent Marcus Moore said that rescuers freed several survivors from mountains of debris over the weekend.
7: They were able to save a man and his son who had been trapped under the rubble for several days. We also saw images of a woman who was rescued with her infant child. And so whenever there's a rescue, obviously, as you can imagine, it's a very emotional moment.
1: The Venezuelan government has reported 1,450 deaths so far from Wednesday's earthquakes. Thousands of others have been reported missing. Well, we head to the Middle East now, where both the U.S. and Iran have once again agreed to stop attacks and allow vessels to move freely through the Strait of Hormuz. That's according to a U.S. official who spoke to ABC News. Weekend attacks raised new concerns about the memorandum of understanding with Iran. ABC News senior White House correspondent Selena Wang on ABC's Start Here podcast detailed a message from the president over the weekend.
8: Trump issuing a warning saying there may come a point when we are no longer able to be reasonable and will be forced to militarily complete the job that we very successfully started. Both sides signing that memorandum of understanding just over a week ago, but new questions tonight about how long it could last. Under that deal, Iran promised to reopen the strait. Instead, it's trying to control it. Iran's foreign minister now claiming Iran alone manages the strait, warning against any interference.
1: Talks with Iran are expected to continue this week. Well, closer to home, a provincial investment announced over the weekend is aiming to help Cape Breton process more local beef. An area business owner says people want to know where their food comes from. 95.7's Mark Hodgins has more.
9: Agriculture Minister Greg Morrow was in Judique on Saturday, taking the wraps off a $250,000 investment in NB Meat Company. The money aims to support the opening of what is Cape Breton's only provincially inspected beef abattoir. The new facility set to help farmers process beef right on the island, allowing Cape Bretoners to buy more locally raised beef. Morrow says that funding is going to help to strengthen Nova Scotia's food system overall, calling MB Meat Company an example of families investing into their community. The business was established by two families who returned to Cape Breton to help build up that operation. Holger Harkenstein is the owner of Chanterelle Inn and Restaurant in Bedeck, and he says having inspected beef right in Cape Breton makes it easier to serve homegrown beef to customers. I'm Mark Hodgins.
1: Well, back here in Halifax, the Wanderers are continuing their quest for a permanent stadium here in the city. 95.7's Blake Priddle is following that story.
10: The Wanderers have been playing at Wanderers Grounds since their inception, and the goal is to make the Wanderers Grounds its permanent home. Wanderers president Derek Martin says the team has a proposal to make that happen.
11: We have a lot of long-time season ticket holders and fans, and you know what we're just trying to do is give them the appropriate fan experience that they deserve, which is, you know, a stadium with running water and seats and a structure that makes going to those games enjoyable.
10: The Wanderers Grounds currently has temporary seating and portable toilets. The organization plans to present their proposal for the Wanderers Grounds field to the city in the next few months. I'm Blake Priddle.
1: And Canada's World Cup dream gets to live another day. The men's national soccer team is through to the next stage of the FIFA World Cup after beating South Africa yesterday 1-0 in Los Angeles. Now that has many Canadian World Cup fans celebrating, including Darren Lee, who watched the game at the Fan Festival in Vancouver.
12: Oh, it was amazing. I was ecstatic the entire time. The vibe was great. And I was especially happy when they scored. Everyone was yelling. It was just a great time overall.
1: Canada will now face the winner of a round of 32 matchup between the Netherlands and Morocco, which takes place in Houston on Wednesday. Coming up, we'll have traffic and weather together on the ones as well. A search continues in waters off Vancouver's International Airport for several people still missing after a marine rescue. 95.7 News Time, 7:10.
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1: 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Taking a look at your Monday morning drive, here's Vanessa Vandenis.
5: Good morning. It's a quiet start to the Monday morning commute with light traffic moving well across the major routes. The McDonald and McKay bridges are both in good shape heading into Halifax. One thing we're keeping an eye on this morning, we're hearing reports of a motor vehicle collision somewhere along the Bedford Highway. If you're traveling through that area, expect possible delays. If you see anything affecting traffic, give us a call at 902-493-7184. With your latest forecast, here's your meteorologist, Carl Lamb.
6: We'll have the fog this morning across Halifax, but as we go into the afternoon, the sun and cloud starts to return. But also, we could have a few showers kind of popping up during the afternoon, too. Not super widespread. A guaranteed high of 25. You'll also notice the humidity starts to increase a bit, too. Then for tonight, down to a low of 14 as we have some more fog again. Then for Tuesday, it's going to be a few showers that we're keeping track of. Sun to start, but then the clouds start to thicken back up with a high of 25. And then down to 15 on Tuesday night as we wrap up the month of June. Your guaranteed high for today is 25.
1: And we are sitting at 15 degrees right now across the Halifax area on our way up to 25 for the guaranteed high. 95.7 News Radio, the only station with that weather guarantee. 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Well, a search continues in waters off of Vancouver International Airport for several people still missing in the ocean after a marine rescue. A Joint Rescue Coordination Center in Victoria says that before noon on Sunday, a civilian boat was reported spotting people in the water without flotation devices. Now, helicopters, aircraft, a lifeboat, as well as a hovercraft were all sent to the scene around 18 kilometers southwest of the shore. Four people were found just after 3 in the afternoon and taken to a nearby Coast Guard station and then on to paramedics. But officials believe 6 other people are still unaccounted for. Meantime, residents of a remote village in the Northwest Territories have headed to Yellowknife today after being forced to flee a wildfire. Aaron Souza reports.
18: The roughly 1,300 residents of Fort Simpson were ordered out last night. Wildfire officials have said the fire is roughly 4 square kilometers in size and is burning just west of the village's airport. They say the fire hasn't grown toward the community, but dry conditions have made suppression a challenge. Village officials urge residents to flee to the multiplex arena in Yellowknife. Weather forecasters say daytime temperatures for the community will be around 29 degrees today. The evacuation comes days after a plane involved in fighting the fire went down, killing all 3 people aboard. Aaron Sousa, The Canadian Press.
1: Well, as we heard earlier, Canada's soccer squad is off to the next round of the FIFA World Cup. We'll have more on that in sports next.
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1: Well, it's 15 degrees and cloudy in downtown Halifax. Good morning, I'm Steve Gow. Here are the stories making news this hour. Halifax Regional Police say they continue to investigate a shooting that was reported late Friday in Dartmouth. One man is dead. Police now asking for any information that could help with the case. Meantime, Mounties in the Annapolis area have arrested 2 men for allegedly threatening to take firearms to a Nova Scotia courthouse with the intention of causing violence. And coming up after sports, Ukrainian drones set another Russian oil refinery ablaze as the Russian president admits fuel shortages. 95.7 News Time, 7:16. 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
0: Well, say what you want about hockey's influence in this country. Yesterday, we were a soccer nation. Stefan Eustachio's game winner in stoppage time will be watched over and over forever. Canada's 1-0 victory over South Africa, giving them their first knockout stage win of the Men's World Cup. We know it'll be the round of 16 in Houston, July 4th. The who to be answered at 10 tonight. The Netherlands and Morocco to decide who Canada faces. When baseball fans looked ahead, the Bo Bichette's Toronto return. Not sure they had both teams struggling in mind. The Jays just swept by Texas over the weekend, have lost six in a row. The Mets far out of the playoffs. Bo's back at Rogers Center, 8 o'clock on 95.7 News Radio and Sportsnet. Happening now, day one at Wimbledon just started. Back-to-back Canadians on court six. Denis Shapovalov and Pablo Carreño Busta just underway with Bianca Andreescu to follow. Felix Auger-Aliassime, who's ranked third here, and Leila Fernandez also play at some point today. Looks like there is a possibility Kawhi Leonard could be a Raptor again. Sportsnet's Michael Grange confirming reports Toronto and the Clippers are talking deal. The package apparently Brandon Ingram, Grady Dick, and picks. Leonard has a year left in his contract with LA, reportedly not planning on extending him. Solid weekend for Brooke Henderson in the KPMG Women's PGA Championship, tied for third, her best finish at a major in 2 years. For the Sports Center, I'm Simon Bennett.
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1: 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I'm Steve Gao. Well, Ukraine has intensified its drone attacks on Russia, setting fire to a major oil refinery in the south and killing at least two people, according to Russian authorities. Kyiv's long-range strikes aim to disrupt Russian fuel supplies and military deliveries, pressuring the Kremlin to negotiate peace talks. Now, Ukrainian President Volodymyr Zelensky confirmed the strike on the refinery and claimed another one hitting elsewhere in Russia. Ukraine's campaign targets Russian military industries and energy facilities with the intention to cut Moscow's revenue and apply pressure. The attacks have stalled Moscow's battlefield efforts. That, according to Western officials. Coming up, we'll have traffic and weather together on the ones, and later a new report says an oil spill and gas leak that occurred earlier this year at the Hibernia platform off Newfoundland could have caused a deadly explosion. 95.7 News Time, 7:20.
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1: 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Time for Rogers 5G home internet traffic and weather together on the ones. Once again, here's Vanessa Vandenis with your look at Halifax roads.
5: Well, traffic is lightly building in some areas this morning. We're not seeing any issues on the McKay or McDonald Bridge so far. We're hearing some early reports of a motor vehicle collision somewhere along the Bedford Highway. Details are still limited, so be prepared for possible delays and use extra caution. Also, expect delays on Woodlawn Road between Mount Edward Road and Valley Road due to ongoing road repair work. If possible, consider using alternate routes. If you spot any traffic issues, give us a call at the 95.7 News Radio tip line at 902-493-7184. With your latest forecast, here's your meteorologist, Carl Lamb.
6: The humidity is really going to be what you notice this week across Halifax. So temperatures after the fog this morning get up to 25 with that mix of sun and cloud. There could be a few showers during the afternoon. Then for tonight, a few clouds, but temperatures drop down to 14. We're back into the fog again into Tuesday morning. Then for Tuesday, there will be some sun, but then the clouds start to thicken back up and a few showers also in the mix there. 25 for the high on Tuesday and a low of 15. Then for Wednesday, cloudy with a few scattered showers for Canada Day and 21. And then for Thursday, mostly cloudy, more humid, a high of 24 with some rain showers in the morning. And then Friday, we still could have some showers and even warmer with high of 26, and again, the humidity will be very noticeable. Your guaranteed high for today is 25.
1: And we're currently sitting at 15 degrees right across the region. 95.7 News Radio is traffic and weather together every 10 minutes on the ones in the morning and in the afternoons at 1, 11, 21, 31, 41, and 51 minutes past the hour. Recapping our lead story, HRP say they continue to investigate a late-night shooting that claimed one person's life on Friday in Dartmouth. We'll have the latest on this and other stories coming up at the bottom of the hour with Shelley Summers. 95.7 News Time, 7:23.
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1: Well, Newfoundland and Labrador's offshore energy regulator says an oil spill and gas leak that occurred on May 12th at the Hibernia platform could have caused a deadly explosion or fire. Around 1,600 liters of crude leaked from damaged equipment, but was able to be contained on the platform with no injuries or oil entering the ocean. Now, workers noticed an unusual noise during preparations to pump crude onto a tanker, then found a sheared-off drain on a sludge pump. The regulator has requested more information from Hibernia's operator, which is also conducting its own investigation. Heading stateside, emergency crews in central Kentucky have been going door-to-door, pulling residents from homes surrounded by rising floodwaters. Some counties hit with record or near-record amounts of rain. Pastor Jesse Lanehart says floodwaters on Saturday washed away his church in Richmond, Kentucky.
11: A guy called me and said that, said your church is gone, you know, and it was just kind of devastating, but you know, I thank the Lord that nobody was here.
1: Governor Andy Beshear has declared a state of emergency after at least four people were killed. Well, staying with extreme weather, while Western Europe is finally cooling down after a week of record-breaking heat, eastern parts of the U.S. continue to get hotter and hotter. Here's ABC News meteorologist Jeff Smith.
12: Could have multiple days above the 100-degree mark just west of New York City, well into the 90s, maybe approaching the century mark, even in Central Park. It hasn't got up to 100 in Central Park since way back in 2012, so nearly 14 years. Actually increasing confidence that even in the city, this heat wave will last right through the 4th of July.
1: Meantime, western parts of the U.S. also seeing heat with dry conditions and gusty winds, which are all helping to fuel multiple wildfires. In other news, south of the border, the 4th of July has many Americans preparing to hit the road, rail, and skies. ABC's Andrew Dimbert is looking at how officials are getting ready for a busy travel week.
13: TSA is expecting to screen about 18.7 million passengers between Tuesday and July 6th, with Thursday, July 2nd, projected to be the busiest day as more than 3 million people take to the air. AAA says a record 72.2 million Americans will travel at least 50 miles from home over the holiday, surpassing last year's record.
1: Dimbert adds driving does remain the top choice for most U.S. travelers, with around 85% or so of holiday travelers expected to take a road trip as fuel prices start to cool off a bit. Coming up, we'll have the latest business news in the Dynamic Market Minute with Mike Eppel, 95.7 News Time, 725.
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15: Morning. This is going to be an abbreviated trading week for both the Canadian and U.S. markets. Wednesday, a holiday here. Friday, a holiday in the United States. Markets are coming in a pretty good mood. We have the Dow futures up 220 points. NASDAQ futures up 336 points. This followed a weekend of, well, caution and concern about what was going on in the Middle East. Military skirmishes between the U.S. and Iran, but then they agreed to stop fighting again over the Strait of Hormuz late Sunday, and that turned the mood to the positive. The price for oil holding at $70 per barrel U.S. to start the trading week. The Tokyo Nikkei up 100 points in its trading session. The Frankfurt DAX index up just a couple of points. Some of the early advancers include shares of Micron up 1.6%, Nvidia up 1.25%, Intel's up 1.25%, and SpaceX up 1.1% in the pre-market trade. Price for gold this morning down $20 at $40.76. Oil at $70.06 a barrel is up 83 cents. Our Canadian dollar is steady at 70.44 cents and Bitcoin up 200 at 59,800. Now, as mentioned, this week will be affected somewhat by holidays. The Canada Day holiday will shut things down on Wednesday, and then they'll recognize July 4th on Friday, July 3rd, with a market holiday for Wall Street. Before then, we'll have some key economic statistics. The Canadian GDP update for April will be in tomorrow from StatsCan. The U.S. labor market stats for the month of June will be in on Thursday morning. At the Business Center, I'm Mike Eppel.
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23: Good morning. It's Monday, June 29th. I'm Shelley Summers. Right now in downtown Halifax, mostly cloudy, 15 degrees. Here's what's making news this morning. Halifax Regional Police investigating a fatal shooting. Police saying they were dispatched to Leahy Road in Dartmouth, where they found a 39-year-old man who was pronounced dead at the scene.
29: A provincial investment announced on the weekend aiming to help Cape Breton process more local beef. An area business owner says people want to know where their food comes from. We'll have more on that story next.
23: A lawsuit against the provincial government has been launched in an attempt to get all tolls removed from the stretch of highway through the Cobequid Pass. And later,
30: the Halifax Wanderers are continuing their quest for a permanent stadium in the city, one that provides the best possible fan experience.
0: Canada's round of 16 opponent to be decided tonight. It's either the Netherlands or Morocco. Bo Bichette's back at Rogers Center tonight. Plus, it's day one of Wimbledon sports at 45.
15: Gains across the board on the major markets coming into a week that will have holidays here in Canada and the United States. Dow futures up 200 points. NASDAQ futures up 350. And the price for oil holding at $70 a barrel. Business at 56.
23: 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Time for Rogers 5G home internet traffic and weather together on the ones. With Halifax's most frequent traffic reports, here's Vanessa Vandenesse.
5: Good morning. It's a fairly quiet start across the HRM with light traffic overall and no major congestion on main commuter routes. We're not seeing any issues on the McKay or McDonald bridges so far. Both are moving well in both directions with steady flow at the approach. There is, however, some buildup along Nantucket Avenue and Wise Road where drivers may encounter minor slowdowns through the area. Elsewhere, traffic on the Bedford Highway and surrounding corridors is running smoothly with no confirmed incidents impacting travel at this time. If you spot anything affecting traffic, give us a call at 902-493-7184. With your latest forecast, here's your meteorologist, Carl Lamb.
6: For today, it is the fog to start. Then we get into the mix of sun and cloud, but temperatures get up to a guaranteed high of 25. Will be cooler right by the coast as usual. And then there will be a few afternoon rain showers that could pop up. And then for tonight, it is partly cloudy as we're down to a low of 14, but the fog starts to roll right back in. Your guaranteed high for today is 25.
23: And right now in downtown Halifax, 15 at the airport, 15. Guaranteed high, 25. We'll have another check of traffic and weather together in less than 10 minutes. 95.7 News Time, 7:33. Well, Halifax Regional Police say they are investigating a fatal shooting that was reported late Friday. Officers dispatched to Leahy Road in Dartmouth, where they found a 39-year-old man who was pronounced dead at the scene. Investigators say the shooting was not a random act. No other details were released. Meantime, two men have been arrested for allegedly threatening to take firearms to a courthouse with the intention of causing violence. Mounties in the Annapolis area saying the alleged comments were made in April and reported to police earlier this month. The two men were arrested last week. A 41-year-old man is charged with five counts of uttering threats, while the second man was released on conditions and is scheduled to go before provincial court on July 13th. Well, more homegrown beef here in Nova Scotia. The agriculture minister announcing funding for a Cape Breton processing plant over the weekend. We get more details from 95.7's Mark Hodgins.
29: The announcement happened in Judique on Saturday. Agriculture Minister Greg Morrow unveiling a $250,000 investment for MB Meat Company. And that money is aiming to support the opening of what is Cape Breton's only provincially inspected beef abattoir. The new facility is set to help farmers process beef on the island, allowing Cape Bretoners to buy more locally raised beef. Morrow says that funding is going to strengthen this food system in this province overall and calls the company an example of families investing in their community. The business was established by two families who returned to Cape Breton to build up that operation. MB Meat Company co-owner Laura McNabb says the funding allows them to purchase equipment and supplies that may otherwise have been delayed while also providing the peace of mind they need that the dream can be completed as intended. I'm Mark Hodgins.
23: The province's offshore energy regulator releasing the names of companies that have qualified to bid on building Canada's first offshore wind farms. The Canada Nova Scotia Offshore Energy Regulator identifying five companies and two groups of companies that won approval after taking part in a review process between October of last year and January of this year. The approved companies required to meet certain financial, technical, legal, and social criteria, but the regulator also saying all of the companies that won approval had the option of keeping their status confidential, which means the names of some approved participants may remain a secret at this point. Meantime, the federal provincial agency saying a formal call for bids for seabed licenses will be issued sometime later this year. Those bids will be subject to federal and provincial ministerial reviews. A lawsuit against the provincial government has been launched by an independent member of the Nova Scotia legislature in a bid to get all tolls removed from a stretch of the Trans-Canada Highway that goes through the Cobequid Pass. Elizabeth Smith McCrossan is the provincial representative for Cumberland North and announced the lawsuit at a news conference in Amherst on Friday. Smith McCrossan saying her lawsuit is questioning the rationale for the Cobequid Pass tolls. Premier Tim Houston removed the tolls for vehicles with Nova Scotia license plates, but all vehicles from out of province still have to pay to use the pass. Well, to Venezuela now, where search and rescue efforts continue following last week's deadly twin earthquakes. ABC News foreign correspondent Marcus Moore with details.
2: Several major urban areas have been impacted by this, and we know that potentially some 60,000 buildings have either been damaged or destroyed because of these earthquakes. That's according to satellite data that was collected by researchers at Oregon State University. And it does give you a sense of the enormity of all of this.
23: And it is expected that more help from the U.S. military will be arriving. To the Middle East, both the U.S. and Iran once again agreeing to stop attacks and allow vessels to move freely through the Strait of Hormuz. That is according to a U.S. official who spoke with ABC News. Weekend attacks raised new questions about that memorandum of understanding with Iran. ABC News senior White House correspondent Selena Wang.
3: For a few days, what we were seeing was Iran hitting a tanker in the Strait of Hormuz, which then would lead the U.S. to retaliate with their strikes. But then over the weekend, Iran launched not just drones, but also missiles towards Bahrain and Kuwait, which of course are home to U.S. military bases.
23: And talks with Tehran are expected to continue. Back in our country, Newfoundland and Labrador's offshore energy regulator saying a recent oil spill and gas leak on the Hibernia oil platform could have led to a deadly explosion or fire.
4: The incident happened May 12th as workers were preparing to pump crude oil onto a tanker. The regulator says about 1,600 liters of crude leaked from damaged equipment inside the platform's utility shaft. Gas was also detected, but the spill was stopped when a worker closed a manual valve on the broken pump. No one was hurt, and officials say none of the oil reached the ocean. Now, the regulator has classified the incident as a major hydrocarbon release and is now seeking more information from Hibernia's operator, which has launched its own investigation. David Augustine, The Canadian Press.
23: Canada's telecom regulator has sought to empower consumers through recent changes like eliminating certain junk fees, but some question whether the moves will actually lead to meaningful savings. The CRTC's Scott Hutton saying Canadians are tired of being nickeled and dimed by their providers.
7: What we're trying to do is make it easier and facilitate consumers shopping around for their telecom services. You know, we for many years now, Canadians certainly have been paying amongst the highest prices in the world for both cell phone and home internet services.
23: Other new rules give consumers self-serve options to adjust their plans and mandate providers to notify customers when a discount on their bill is about to expire. And the Halifax Wanderers working to make Wanderers Grounds its permanent home. More on that story from 95.7's Blake Priddle.
8: The organization wants the field to be suitable for a permanent stadium for the Wanderers, one that has better seating and running water to provide a better fan experience. The grounds are still using temporary seating and portable toilets, something the organization doesn't want long term. The organization wants to install running water and better seating for the fans. Wanderers president Derek Martin believes it's still the best location in the city for a sports and entertainment venue.
21: We do extraordinarily well. We, you know, average 6,000 fans a game. You know, it's not a situation where we're saying that, you know, because of the way it currently is, you know, we're not able to operate. It's just, you know, the reality of what we want to be as a city and, you know, the types of facilities we want to have for our citizens and what they're going to be able to enjoy. And
8: Martin says there are plans to present a solution for Wanderers Grounds to the city within the next few months. And the long-term goal is to keep the team in the HRM. I'm Blake Priddle.
23: Coming up in 60 seconds, traffic and weather together. And as well with the Calgary Stampede Rodeo just days away, one program continuing to turn out world-class horses. 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
23: 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Traffic and weather together on the ones. With Halifax's most frequent traffic reports, here's Vanessa Vandenis.
5: Good morning. It's a fairly quiet start across the HRM with light traffic overall and no major congestion on main commuter routes. We're not seeing any issues on the McKay or McDonald bridges so far. Both are moving well in both directions with steady flow at the approach. There is, however, some buildup along Nantucket Avenue and Wise Road where drivers may encounter minor slowdowns through the area. Elsewhere, traffic on the Bedford Highway and surrounding corridors is running smoothly with no confirmed incidents impacting travel at this time. If you spot anything affecting traffic, give us a call at 902-493-7184. With your latest forecast, here's your meteorologist, Carl Lamb.
6: The humidity is really going to be what you notice this week across Halifax. So temperatures after the fog this morning get up to 25 with that mix of sun and cloud. There could be a few showers during the afternoon. Then for tonight, a few clouds, but temperatures drop down to 14. We're back into the fog again into Tuesday morning. Then for Tuesday, there will be some sun, but then the clouds start to thicken back up and a few showers also in the mix there. 25 for the high on Tuesday and a low of 15. Then for Wednesday, cloudy with a few scattered showers for Canada Day and 21. And then for Thursday, mostly cloudy, more humid, a high of 24 with some rain showers in the morning. And then Friday, we still could have some showers and even warmer with the high of 26, and again, the humidity will be very noticeable. Your guaranteed high for today is 25.
23: And right now in downtown Halifax, we're sitting at 15 degrees. At the airport, 15 as well, guaranteed high 25. 95.7 News Radio is the only station with a weather guarantee. 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A Montreal mother says she and her young son are being deported to Mexico tomorrow, even though her husband is still waiting for his own asylum hearing in Canada.
4: Arminda Casanova came to Canada with her son in 2022 to reunite with her husband. She says the family has built a life in Montreal, learning French, working in the community, and sending her son to school. But Casanova's refugee claim was rejected and the removal order was upheld. She says separating her son from his father would have serious emotional consequences. Immigration lawyers and advocates say her case reflects a growing trend of families being split up as Canada tightens asylum rules and speeds up deportations. The Canada Border Services Agency says it acts only after legal avenues are exhausted and says Casanova can still seek judicial review in federal court. David Augustine, The Canadian Press.
23: Coming up after sports, in the U.S., a new law there taking effect this week targeting immigrants illegally living in one state. 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
23: Mostly cloudy, 15 degrees in downtown Halifax. Good morning. I'm Shelley Summers. Here are the stories making news this morning. The Halifax Regional Police investigating a fatal shooting. Police saying they were dispatched to Leahy Road in Dartmouth, where they found a 39-year-old man who was pronounced dead at the scene. As well, the province's offshore energy regulator releasing the names of companies qualifying to bid on building Canada's first offshore wind farms. And coming up after sports, a skydiving plane has crashed in northeastern France, killing all 11 people on board. 95.7 News Time, 7:45. 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
0: Oh, it was a where-were-you moment. The significance of that Stefan Eustachio goal not lost to the Players. You've seen it by now. The winning goal for Canada deep in the stoppage time as the Canadians beat South Africa for the first-ever knockout stage win at the Men's World Cup. So plan your Saturday accordingly with the team headed to Houston. It's either the Netherlands or Morocco, ranked 8th or in 7th in the world, respectively. That matches tonight. May it 6 straight losses for the Jays. A 3-2 defeat to the Rangers yesterday. The go-ahead run in the 9th inning on a Louis Varland wild pitch. Many had this week circled on the calendar. The New York Mets in Toronto, which means the Rogers Center return of Bo Bichette. The Mets are really bad and just fired their manager a few days ago. It's an 8 o'clock first pitch on 95.7 News Radio and Sportsnet. Happening now, day one of Wimbledon. Dennis Shapovalov having a rough first set against Pablo Carreño Busta. He's already arguing with the umpire a few games in. Bianca Andreescu, Leila Fernandez, and men's third seed Felix Auger-Aliassime also on the sked. Sportsnet's Michael Grange confirms there is meat behind a possible Kawhi Leonard Raptors reunion. Sources telling him it would be at this point involving Brandon Ingram, Grady Dick, and picks. Leonard has a year left in his deal, with the Clippers reportedly not planning on extending him. The third major in the women's golf calendar to Heron Ryu, her first major win at the KPMG Women's PGA Championship. Solid weekend for Brooke Henderson to finish tied for third. There's Monday morning action for the men. Scottie Scheffler forcing a playoff at the end of the Travelers. His playoff with Victor Hovland will be this morning. For the Sports Center, of Simon Bennett.
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23: 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Well, a skydiving plane crashed in northeastern France, killing all 11 people on board. We get more details from Julie Walker.
25: A skydiving plane crashes in northeastern France on Sunday, killing all 11 people on board, according to authorities. Officials say the plane malfunctioned and fell almost vertically after taking off from the Nancy-Essy airfield on the outskirts of the city of Nancy. Regional prefect Yves Sagai told BMFTV, had it occurred just a few dozen meters away, the accident could have caused collateral casualties. The plane belonged to a skydiving club that was taking part in a parachute jump. The dead include 5 parachuting instructors, 5 clients, and the pilot. I'm Julie Walker.
23: To the U.S., where a new Mississippi law takes effect this week, targeting immigrants illegally living in that state. We get more from reporter Donna Warder.
26: A law to take effect Wednesday in Mississippi authorizes the state's Department of Public Safety to compile a list of all immigrants in the U.S. illegally who are living in the state. The law says the department may use all reasonable, lawful investigative means available to determine the number and identities of those immigrants, including country of origin, any criminal history, and the date, location, and status of deportation proceedings. Immigrant advocates fear the law could become a new tactic to target immigrants. Republican State Senator Angela Hill, who sponsored the measure, says states have a right and obligation to help the U.S. government in discouraging illegal immigration. I'm Donna Warder.
23: Coming up in 60 seconds, traffic and weather together on the ones. And as well, Canada beats out South Africa 1-0 in yesterday's nail-biting World Cup knockout stage match in L.A. So what's next for the team?
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23: 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Time for Rogers 5G Home Internet, traffic and weather together on the ones with Halifax's most frequent traffic reports. Here's Vanessa Vandenesse.
5: Good morning. It's a steady start across the HRM this morning with overall traffic volumes low and no major delays to report. We're not seeing any issues on the McKay or McDonald bridges at this time. Both are moving well with steady flow in and out of the city. However, there is some light congestion building along Nantucket Avenue and Rise Road, as well as the Armdale Rotary. So expect some brief delays if that's part of your commute. If you spot anything affecting traffic conditions, give us a call at 902-493-7184. With your latest forecast, here's your meteorologist, Carl Lamb.
6: You're definitely going to notice it's a more humid week all across Halifax. So temperatures getting up to 25 for the guaranteed high after that morning fog, sun and cloud. But watch out for a few isolated rain showers to develop during the afternoon. Tonight, partly cloudy with some fog and 14. Then for Tuesday, we'll start with the fog. Some sun early, then it gets cloudy once again with a chance for some rain showers in 25 and then down to 15 on Tuesday night. For Wednesday, it's the coolest day, but still a bit muggy out there. Cloudy, scattered rain showers in 21. Then for Thursday, cloudy and much more humid. And we'll have some rain showers still trying to sneak in there. 24 for the high, then it looks like Friday is the hottest and most humid day of the week, 26, with some showers in the afternoon, but it's otherwise sun and cloud. Your guaranteed high is 25.
23: 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Recapping our lead story, Halifax Regional Police investigating a fatal shooting. Police say they were dispatched to Leahy Road in Dartmouth late last week, where they found a 39-year-old man who was pronounced dead at the scene. We'll have the latest on this, as well as other top stories, coming up at the top of the hour with Steve Gow. 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
23: Well, roars of joy shared by soccer fans across the country after Canada beat South Africa 1-0 in yesterday's nail-biting World Cup knockout stage match in L.A. We get more from 95.7's Jamie Pulford.
25: The eyes of the world were on this match, given that it was the only one on the FIFA schedule yesterday. And Canada wowed again, beating South Africa in stoppage time. Soccer analyst Jordan Wilson on Sportsnet.
19: I was like, is this really happening? Like that one goal to go and separate us and get Canada to the round of 16. Monumental, biggest, massive, whatever you want to say. This is that moment for Canada and I'm elated right now.
25: Leamington, Ontario's Stephen Eustachio scoring one of the biggest goals in Canadian soccer history, winning a first ever knockout round match and getting this country to the round of 16, also becoming the first host nation ever forced to play an away game in its own World Cup, happening in Los Angeles. Fans speaking to City News from Canada Soccer House here in Toronto.
20: I'm glad I didn't go to extra time, I can tell you that. But that's awesome. Awesome match. Great to finally see Davies in, and he changed the energy completely.
25: Yeah, we finally got to see Captain Alphonso Davies on the pitch, majorly upping the confidence of this team. And now we wait to find out who Canada plays next. The winner of today's match between Morocco and the Netherlands, and then the round of 16 match is set for this Saturday on July 4th
4: in Houston. I'm Jamie Pulfer.
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0: focused again here on the artificial intelligence sector. Last week, not a good one for the NASDAQ. It was down over 5 days, 4.6%, but this morning seeing a buy back in, a buy the dip mentality by the looks of things. NASDAQ futures up by close to 300 points in some of those heavyweights, Micron, NVIDIA, Supermicro, Intel, SpaceX, all up in the pre-market trade. SpaceX is up 2%, Palantir is up 2.2%. The Dow futures up by over 200 points as well. On Bay Street last Friday, the TSX was up 129 points, and that capped the week where the Bay Street benchmark actually outperformed a little bit, up by a third of 1% overall. Overseas, Tokyo had a positive showing, up 100 points, and the Frankfurt DAX index up by 10 points right now. The price for oil is up 87 cents at 70.10. We saw some weekend skirmishes, military activity between the U.S. and Iran and the Strait of Hormuz again, but then everything calmed down. The country's putting out a statement about 5 o'clock Sunday afternoon, which set the tone for a positive showing so far this morning on the major markets. Gold is down $45 at $4,051. Gold last week breached $4,000 for the first time in 7 months and held there. The Canadian dollar starts at 70.47. Coming up tomorrow, we've got the Canadian GDP update for the month of April, and that, of course, followed that technical recession reading that we saw in the first quarter of the year. At the Business Center, I'm Mike Eppel.
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9: Good morning. It is Monday, June 29th. I'm Steve Gow. Right now in downtown Halifax, we have cloudy skies and it is 16 degrees. Here's what's making news today. Well, police say they continue to investigate a shooting that was reported late Friday on Leahy Road in Dartmouth, killing one. The Venezuelan government has reported 1,450 deaths since Wednesday's earthquakes.
10: More homegrown beef right here in Nova Scotia. The agriculture minister announcing funding for a Cape Breton processing plant over the weekend. We'll have some more details coming up.
9: And coming up later,
11: the Halifax Wanderers are hoping to make Wanderers Grounds its permanent home. And there are plans to present a solution for the grounds to the city within the next few months.
12: Well, after that postage stamp win, what next? Canada to find out their opponents tonight. It's either the Dutch and Morocco, plus the Jays lost again. Bo's back in Toronto tonight. Sports at 15.
0: Stock futures getting an early lift with Mag 7 stocks seeing a big bounce. NASDAQ futures up over 300 points. Business at 26.
9: 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Time for Rogers 5G home internet traffic and weather together on the ones. Now taking a look at your early Monday morning drive, here's Vanessa Vandenis.
13: Good morning. Traffic is moving well in most areas, but we are starting to see some typical pinch points develop as the morning commute builds. On the bridges, both the McKay

0: and McDonald are running smoothly at this time with no major delays to report on either direction. We are starting to see some traffic building along Wise Road with some lighter slowdowns also building around the Nantucket Avenue. And on the Bedford Highway, traffic is starting to slow heading towards the Bears Road area where the morning commute is beginning to tighten up. If you come across anything affecting traffic, give us a call at 902-493-7184. With your latest forecast, here's your meteorologist, Carl Lamb.
1: For today, we start off with that fog, and then we'll get into a mix of sun and cloud, but it also fuels some of those scattered showers that we'll want to try and pop through as we go into the afternoon. Temperatures getting up to a guaranteed high of 25 degrees, and then for tonight, we're down to an overnight low of 14 as the fog rolls back in. Your guaranteed high for today is 25.
2: And right now, we are sitting at 16 degrees in downtown Halifax, 15 at the airport. We'll check in on traffic and weather together again in less than 10 minutes. 95.7 News Time, 8:02. Well, we begin with the latest on a fatal shooting in Dartmouth over the weekend. Halifax Regional Police say they continue to investigate the incident that was reported late Friday. Now, HRP say officers were dispatched to Leahy Road in Dartmouth around 10:30 at night, where they found a 39-year-old man who was pronounced dead at the scene. Investigators say they believe the shooting was not a random act. Few other details have been released so far, but anyone with information is being asked to reach out to police or send an anonymous tip to Crime Stoppers. Meantime, Mounties in Barrington are investigating a deadly crash between a car and tractor trailer Friday on Highway 103. Mounties say a Hyundai Elantra crossed the center line and collided with a tractor trailer between exits 29 and 30 at around 6:45 in the morning. RCMP say the 37-year-old driver and sole occupant of that vehicle was pronounced dead at the scene. The 50-year-old trailer driver was taken to hospital with non-life-threatening injuries. Police say the investigation is ongoing. Well, an independent member of Nova Scotia's legislature is launching a lawsuit against the Houston government in a bid to get all tolls removed from a stretch of the Trans-Canada Highway removed. Now, Elizabeth Smith-McCrossin, the representative for Cumberland North, announced her lawsuit at a news conference in Amherst on Friday. Smith-McCrossin says her lawsuit is questioning the rationale for the tolls on the Cobequid Pass. Premier Tim Houston removed the tolls for vehicles with Nova Scotia license plates, but all vehicles from out of province still have to pay to use that pass. Smith McCrossin's lawyer told a news conference that the suit will go before the Nova Scotia Supreme Court in September to set dates for a hearing. In other provincial news, Nova Scotia's offshore energy regulator has released the names of companies that have qualified to bid on building Canada's first offshore wind farms. Late Friday, the Canada-Nova Scotia offshore energy regulator identified five businesses and two groups of companies that won approval to submit bids after they took part in a review process that ended in January. The companies were required to meet certain financial, technical, legal, and social criteria. The federal provincial agency says a formal call for bids for seabed licenses will be issued later this year. 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Time is 8:05. Well, it's now estimated that nearly 60,000 buildings were damaged or destroyed in last week's deadly twin earthquakes in Venezuela. Search and rescue efforts continued over the weekend and into this morning. On ABC's Start Here podcast, foreign correspondent Marcus Moore said that rescuers freed several survivors from mountains of debris over the weekend.
3: They were able to save a man and his son who had been trapped under the rubble for several days. We also saw images of a woman who was rescued with her infant child. And so whenever there's a rescue, obviously, as you can imagine, it's a very emotional moment.
2: The Venezuelan government has reported more than 1,400 deaths from Wednesday's earthquakes. Thousands of others have been reported missing. Well, we head to the Middle East now, where both the U.S. and Iran have once again agreed to stop attacks and allow vessels to move freely through the Strait of Hormuz. That's according to a U.S. official who spoke to ABC News. Weekend attacks raised new questions, however, about the memorandum of understanding with Iran. ABC News senior White House correspondent Selena Wang on ABC's Start Here podcast detailed a message from the American president over the weekend.
4: Trump issuing a warning saying there may come a point when we are no longer able to be reasonable and will be forced to militarily complete the job that we very successfully started. Both sides signing that memorandum of understanding just over a week ago, but new questions tonight about how long it could last. Under that deal, Iran promised to reopen the strait. Instead, it's trying to control it. Iran's foreign minister now claiming Iran alone manages the strait, warning against any interference.
2: Talks with Iran are expected to continue this week. Well, closer to home, a provincial investment announced over the weekend is aiming to help Cape Breton process more local beef. 95.7's Mark Hodgins is following that story.
5: Agriculture Minister Greg Morrow was in Judique on Saturday, taking the wraps off a $250,000 investment in NB Meat Company. The money aims to support the opening of what is Cape Breton's only provincially inspected beef abattoir. The new facility is set to help farmers process beef right on the island, allowing Cape Bretoners to buy more locally raised beef. Morrow says that funding is going to help to strengthen Nova Scotia's food system overall, calling MB Meat Company an example of families investing into their community. The business was established by two families who returned to Cape Breton to help build up that operation. Holger Harkenstein is the owner of Chanterelle Inn and Restaurant in Bedeque, and he says having inspected beef right in Cape Breton makes it easier to serve homegrown beef to customers. I'm Mark Hodgins.
2: Well, back here in Halifax, the Wanderers are continuing their quest for a permanent stadium. 95.7's Blake Priddle reports.
6: The Wanderers have been playing at Wanderers Grounds since their inception, and the goal is to make the Wanderers Grounds its permanent home. Wanderers president Derek Martin says the team has a proposal to make that happen.
7: We have a lot of long-time season ticket holders and fans, and you know what we're just trying to do is give them the appropriate fan experience that they deserve, which is, you know, a stadium with running water and seats and a structure that makes going to those games enjoyable.
6: The Wanderers Grounds currently has temporary seating and portable toilets. The organization plans to present their proposal for the Wanderers Grounds field to the city in the next few months. I'm Blake Priddle.
2: And quickly, Canada's World Cup dream gets to live another day. The men's national soccer team is through to the next stage of the FIFA World Cup after beating South Africa 1-0 in Los Angeles yesterday. Now, that has many Canadian World Cup fans celebrating, including Darren Lee, who watched the game at the Fan Festival in Vancouver.
8: Oh, it was amazing. I was ecstatic the entire time. The vibe was great. And I was especially happy when they scored. Everyone was yelling. It was just a great time overall.
2: Canada will now face the winner of a round of 32 matchup between the Netherlands and Morocco, which takes place in Houston on Wednesday. Coming up, we'll have traffic and weather together on the ones. 95.7 News Time, 8:10.
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2: 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Time for Rogers 5G home internet traffic and weather together on the ones with Halifax's most frequent traffic reports. Here's Vanessa Van Dennis.
0: Good morning. Overall, it's still a fairly manageable start to the day. We are seeing a few areas where traffic is beginning to tighten up. Both McKay and McDonald bridges are moving well right now, but expect some slowing along Rise Road with minor congestion also developing around Nantucket Avenue as the morning commute builds. The Armdale Rotary is starting to get busier, and drivers should anticipate brief delays through the interchange, as well as the Bedford Highway traffic beginning to slow as you approach the Bayers Road area, with heavier movement expected as the morning progresses. If you see anything affecting traffic out there, give us a call at 902-493-7184. With your latest forecast, here's your meteorologist, Carl Lamb.
1: We'll have the fog this morning across Halifax, but as we go into the afternoon, the sun and cloud starts to return, but also we could have a few showers kind of popping up during the afternoon too. Not super widespread, a guaranteed high of 25. You'll also notice the humidity starts to increase a bit too. Then for tonight, down to a low of 14 as we have some more fog again. Then for Tuesday, it's going to be a few showers that we're keeping track of. Sun to start, but then the clouds start to thicken back up with a high of 25 and then down to 15 on Tuesday night as we wrap up the month of June. Your guaranteed high for today is 25.
2: And we're up to 17 degrees now in downtown Halifax, 15 at the airport, on our way to a 25 guaranteed high, as we just heard. 95.7 News Radio, the only station with that weather guarantee. 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Well, search and rescue crews are still looking for several people believed to be missing after a marine rescue in the waters off of Vancouver International Airport. The Joint Rescue Coordination Center in Victoria says a civilian boat reported before noon yesterday spotted people in the water without flotation devices around 18 kilometers southwest of the shore. Now, aircraft and a lifeboat were sent to the scene, where they found four people and took them to a nearby Coast Guard station, but officials say six people are still missing. In Alberta, a sea of blue Alberta flags was on display in the town of Tabor as a pro-separatist rally attracted around 150 people to a controversial billboard. The town ordered the pro-separatist sign to be removed because of complaints, but it has remained in place. Teresa Grega says she was there because she supports Alberta independence.
15: I've actually believed in this since the 80s, since the first Trudeau. And right now, you know, my grandchildren can't get a job. There are kids that can't get buy a home. They'll never own a home. This is not the Canada we signed up for.
2: The man behind the billboard, Corey Morgan, says the publicity around the sign has given the separatist campaign a huge boost. It's expected to be taken down on Wednesday, which is, of course, Canada Day. 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
2: Well, it's cloudy and 17 degrees in downtown Halifax. Good morning, I'm Steve Gow. Here are the stories making news today. Well, police say they continue to investigate a shooting that was reported late Friday in Dartmouth. One man is dead. Police now asking for information that could help with their case. Meantime, Mounties are digging into the cause of a crash between a car and a tractor trailer Friday on Highway 103 in Barrington that claimed the life of a 37-year-old. And coming up after sports, three firefighters are dead in the U.S. as wildfires rage across a pair of American states in the West. 95.7 News Time, 8:16. 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
19: Well, you heard Coach Jesse Marsh on the field calling his men Canadian heroes. Canada's first ever knockout stage win of the World Cup happened in Los Angeles. Stephen Eustachio's injury time winner. The 1-0 victory over South Africa. Another in a list of firsts for the red and white. It doesn't matter who they face next. They'll be huge underdogs against either the Dutch or Morocco. That's the battle tonight at 10. The winner faces Canada July 4th in Houston. The last time we saw Bo Bichette at Rogers Center was Game 7 of the World Series last year. He's back for the first time since signing with the Mets. They catch the Jays on a 6-game losing streak. Vlad Guerrero Jr., another 0-for-4 day against the Rangers, but manager John Schneider says he's not benching him. Bo's Mets last in the National League East. 95.7 News Radio and Sportsnet have the opener at 8 o'clock.
20: It's day one of Wimbledon happening now. Denis Shapovalov is down a set to Pablo Carreño Busta. Felix Auger-Aliassime is the men's third seed, plays today along with Bianca Andreescu and Leila Fernandez. It appears the Toronto Raptors are indeed kicking the tires and bringing back Kawhi Leonard. Sportsnet's Michael Grange confirms reports Toronto is talking with the Clippers. The package would at this point most likely involve Brandon Ingram, Grady Dick, and picks. It's believed LA doesn't plan on extending Leonard beyond this season. Heron Ryu capturing a first major, winning the KPMG Women's PGA Championship. Brooke Henderson finished tied for third. The PGA Travelers dealt with weather and will now finish this morning. Scottie Scheffler forcing a playoff on the last hole against Victor Hovland. For the Sports Center, I'm Simon Bennett.
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2: 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I'm Steve Gao. While wildfires burning across western parts of the U.S. have turned deadly, 3 Colorado firefighters have been killed at the Utah-Colorado border. First responders honoring them with a procession on Sunday in Grand Junction, Colorado. ABC News correspondent Melissa Adan had the latest from Utah on ABC's Start Here podcast.
24: Over the weekend, at one point, there was 12 wildfires that were burning at the same time. Utah has been able to get their hands on some of them, so those numbers are going down. But you're also looking at one wildfire that bled into Colorado, and then that one turned deadly. So it is just wildfire after fire sparking across the West.
2: Utah's governor declared an emergency last week, and Colorado's governor on Saturday followed suit and even authorized the National Guard to help. Conditions have been critical, with record low snowpack and extreme drought fueling the fires. Coming up, we'll have traffic and weather together on the ones, and later, 4 people in critical condition after a woman riding an e-bike ran into a crowd in a New York City park. 95.7 News Time, 8:20.
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2: 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Time for Rogers 5G home internet traffic and weather together on the ones with Halifax's most frequent traffic reports. Here's Vanessa Vandenis.
0: Good morning. It's a mostly smooth start to the commute, but we are seeing the usual morning build begin in a few key areas. Both the McKay and McDonald bridges are running well at this time with no significant delays to report. But traffic is picking up along Wise Road with some light congestion also forming near Nantucket Avenue. We're also seeing some congestion build as you come into Barrington Street with traffic starting to tighten through the area, as well as the Bedford Highway. Movement is beginning to slow as you approach the Bayers Road area with heavier traffic expected as the morning continues. If you spot anything out there affecting the commute, give us a call at 902-493-7184. With your latest forecast, here's your meteorologist, Carl Lamb.
1: The humidity is really going to be what you notice this week across Halifax. So temperatures after the fog this morning get up to 25 with that mix of sun and cloud. There could be a few showers during the afternoon. Then for tonight, a few clouds, but temperatures drop down to 14. We're back into the fog again into Tuesday morning. Then for Tuesday, there will be some sun, but then the clouds start to thicken back up. And a few showers also in the mix there. 25 for the high on Tuesday and a low of 15. Then for Wednesday, cloudy with a few scattered showers for Canada Day and 21. And then for Thursday, mostly cloudy, more humid. A high of 24 with some rain showers in the morning. And then Friday, we still could have some showers and even warmer with high of 26, and again, the humidity will be very noticeable. Your guaranteed high for today is 25.
2: And we are sitting at 17 degrees right now downtown. It is 15 at the airport. 95.7 News Radio brings you traffic and weather together every 10 minutes on the ones in the morning and in the afternoons at 1, 11, 21, 31, 41, and 51 minutes past the hour. Recapping our top story this morning, Halifax Regional Police say they continue to investigate a late-night shooting that claimed one person's life on Friday in Dartmouth. We'll have the latest on this and other stories coming up at the bottom of the hour with Shelley Summers. 95.7 News Time, 8:23.
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2: A rich supply of food and conservation efforts have made Vancouver and the surrounding Salish Sea a festival ground for whale spotting. UBC marine biologist Julia Edelsheim says the visibility of gray whales points to problems with their food supply elsewhere.
4: Typically, gray whales don't always come in so far, like the one that was in downtown Vancouver. That tends to be a sign that they're really, really hungry and sort of need to stop off to eat something on their way up to Alaska.
2: Officials with the Fisheries Department have so far found 10 dead gray whales off of BC's coast, and at least two of the whales found this year were described in an extremely emaciated condition. Meantime, stateside, dozens of dog remains were found at a no-kill shelter in California. Here's Donna Warder.
5: The sheriff in Humboldt County, California, calls it a horrific scene. Authorities found the remains of at least 117 dogs on the grounds of a no-kill animal shelter, many of them with gunshot wounds. The sheriff's office says it also found 21 canine skulls, hundreds of bones, and on Thursday, more than 600 dog collars near a barn where they believe the dogs were killed. Shannon Miranda, the founder of Miranda's Rescue Animal Sanctuary in Fortuna, posted on the shelter's website on June 18th that recent media coverage and online commentary, quote, have presented an incomplete and in some cases inaccurate picture of our work, end quote. I'm Donna Water.
2: On America's East Coast, a 53-year-old woman identified as the driver whose electric bike hit a crowd in New York City Park on Sunday. Two witnesses were shaken at Commodore Barry Park in the Fort Greene section of Brooklyn.
6: Everybody that was sitting here went up in the air.
7: It was towards the end of the event. A lot of people were lingering. They were still on the dance floor. That area, the stage area, was packed with people.
2: The three-wheeled motorized bike went into the crowded park, leaving four in critical condition, five others in stable. The driver is also in stable condition, and reports indicate that one of the victims is a 73-year-old man. Coming up, we'll have the latest in business news with the Dynamic Market Minutes. 95.7 News Time, 8:25.
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9: Good morning. Seeing the markets move up, coming into what is going to be a holiday interrupted work week for Bay Street and Wall Street. Stock futures on the rise, international markets all higher. After a weekend of military skirmishes between the U.S. and Iran, which all of a sudden they were back at ceasefire late Sunday, and that turned the mood of the market higher. The Dow futures right now up 210 points, 0.4%. NASDAQ futures starting the Monday trade up 340 points or 1.1%. Seeing gains in international trade, the Tokyo Nikkei up by 107 points today. 0.5%. The Frankfurt DAX index up by just a point. On Wednesday of this week, it'll be a holiday here for Canada Day. Friday will be the July 4th holiday in the United States. It's actually on Saturday, but they'll mark it on Friday. So in between now and then, we'll also get some key economic statistics. Canadian GDP update for the month of April. That'll be in tomorrow from StatsCan. Remember, the first quarter threw us into a technical recession, according to the negative data for the month of March. And on Thursday, we'll get the U.S. jobs report for the month of May. The Canadian data will be in next week on that. And the price for oil this morning up 93 cents, starting things off at $70.16. Gold is down $20 at $40.78 the ounce. And the cryptocurrency market, Bitcoin starting at $59,800. That's up $200 in the early trade. Our Canadian dollar is holding at 70.45 cents U.S. in the exchange, $1.42. At the Business Center, I'm Mike Apple.
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13: Good morning. It's Monday, June 29th. I'm Shelley Summers. Right now in downtown Halifax, mostly cloudy, 17 degrees. Here's what's making news this morning. Halifax police investigating a fatal shooting. Police say they were dispatched to Leahy Road in Dartmouth, where they found a 39-year-old man who was pronounced dead at the scene.
14: A provincial investment announced on the weekend aiming to help Cape Breton process more local beef. An area business owner says people want to know where their food comes from. We'll have more on that story next.
13: A lawsuit against the provincial government has been launched in an attempt to get all tolls removed from the stretch of highway through the Cobequid Pass. And later,
27: the Halifax Wanderers are continuing their quest for a permanent stadium in the city, one that provides the best possible fan experience.
15: Of course, lots more coming up on that massive Canada win and what's next for them. We'll find out their opponents tonight. The Jays lost again, and it's day one of Wimbledon. Sports at 45.
17: Stock futures holding steady, coming into a week that will be abbreviated by holidays. The NASDAQ futures up 300 points, business at 56.
13: 95.7 News Time, 8:31. Time for Rogers 5G home internet, traffic and weather together on the ones with Halifax's most frequent traffic reports. Here's Vanessa Vandenis.
19: Good morning. It's a steady start to the commute with most routes still moving well overall. Both the McKay and McDonald bridges are running smoothly with no significant delay, but expect some light congestion along Wise Road near Nantucket Avenue. And the Armdale Rotary is beginning to slow and we're seeing building congestion coming into Barrington Street. The Bedford Highway is also tightening up towards the Bayers Road area. Elsewhere, conditions remain light to moderate with no major incidents to report. If you spot anything affecting traffic, call us at 902-493-7184. With your latest forecast, here's your meteorologist, Carl Lamb.
1: For today, it is the fog to start. Then we get into the mix of sun and cloud, but temperatures get up to a guaranteed high of 25. Will be cooler right by the coast as usual, and then there will be a few afternoon rain showers that could pop up. And then for tonight, it is partly cloudy as we're down to a low of 14, but the fog starts to roll right back in. Your guaranteed high for today is 25.
13: And right now in downtown Halifax, 17. At the airport, 15. Guaranteed high, 25. We'll have another check of traffic and weather together in less than 10 minutes. 95.7 News Time, 8:32. Well, Halifax Regional Police are investigating a fatal shooting that was reported late Friday. Police say officers were dispatched to Leahy Road in Dartmouth, where they found a 39-year-old man who was pronounced dead at the scene. Investigators saying that shooting was not a random act. No other details were released. Meantime, RCMP in Barrington are investigating a deadly crash between a car and tractor trailer Friday on the 103. Mounties say a Hyundai Elantra crossed the center line and collided with the tractor trailer between exits 29 and 30 at around 6:45 this morning. RCMP say the 37-year-old driver and sole occupant of the vehicle was pronounced dead at the scene. The 50-year-old trailer driver was taken to hospital with non-life-threatening injuries. Police say the investigation is ongoing. A lawsuit against the provincial government has been launched by an independent member of the Nova Scotia legislature in a bid to get all tolls removed from a stretch of the Trans-Canada Highway that goes through the Cobequid Pass. Elizabeth Smith-McCrossan is the provincial representative for Cumberland North and announced her lawsuit at a news conference in Amherst on Friday. Smith-McCrossan says her lawsuit is questioning the rationale for the Cobequid Pass tolls. Premier Tim Houston removed the tolls for vehicles with Nova Scotia license plates, but all vehicles from out of province still have to pay to use the pass. Well, more homegrown beef in Nova Scotia. The agriculture minister announcing funding for a Cape Breton processing plant over the weekend. We get more on that story from 95.7's Mark Hodgins.
14: The announcement happened in Judique on Saturday. Agriculture Minister Greg Morrow unveiling a $250,000 investment for MB Meat Company. And that money is aiming to support the opening of what is Cape Breton's only provincially inspected beef abattoir. The new facility is set to help farmers process beef on the island, allowing Cape Bretoners to buy more locally raised beef. Morrow says that funding is going to strengthen the food system in this province overall and calls the company an example of families investing in their community. The business was established by two families who returned to Cape Breton to build up that operation. MB Meat Company co-owner Laura McNabb says the funding allows them to purchase equipment and supplies that may otherwise have been delayed, while also providing the peace of mind they need that the dream can be completed as intended. I'm Mark Hodgins.
13: Well, the province's offshore energy regulator releasing names of companies that have qualified to bid on building Canada's first offshore wind farms. The Canada Nova Scotia Offshore Energy Regulator identifying five companies and two groups of companies that won approval after taking part in a review process between October of 2025 and January of this year. Those approved companies were required to meet certain financial, technical, legal, and social criteria. However, the regulator saying that all of the companies that won approval had the option of keeping their status confidential, which means the names of some approved participants may remain secret at this stage. Meantime, the federal provincial agency saying a formal call for bids for seabed licenses will be issued sometime later this year. Those bids will be subject to federal and provincial ministerial reviews. To Venezuela now, where search and rescue efforts continue following last week's deadly twin earthquakes. ABC News foreign correspondent Marcus Moore with the details.
0: Several major urban areas have been impacted by this, and we know that potentially some 60,000 buildings have either been damaged or destroyed because of these earthquakes. That's according to satellite data that was collected by researchers at Oregon State University. And it does give you a sense of the enormity of all of this.
13: And it is expected there will be more help from the U.S. military. In the Middle East, both the U.S. and Iran once again agreeing to stop attacks and allow vessels to move freely through the Strait of Hormuz. That's according to a U.S. official who spoke with ABC News. Weekend attacks raised new questions about that memorandum of understanding with Iran. ABC News senior White House correspondent Selena Wang with the latest.
20: For a few days, what we were seeing was Iran hitting a tanker in the Strait of Hormuz, which then would lead the U.S. to retaliate with their strikes. But then over the weekend, Iran launched not just drones, but also missiles towards Bahrain and Kuwait, which of course are home to U.S. military bases.
13: And talks with Tehran were expected to continue. Well, back in our country, Canada's telecom regulator has sought to empower consumers through recent changes like eliminating certain junk fees, but some question whether those moves will actually lead to meaningful savings. The CRTC's Scott Hutton saying Canadians are tired of being nickel and dimed by their providers.
21: What we're trying to do is make it easier and facilitate consumers shopping around for their telecom services. You know, for many years now, Canadians certainly have been paying amongst the highest prices in the world for both cell phone and home internet services.
13: Other new rules give consumers self-serve options to adjust their plans and mandate providers to notify customers when a discount on their bill is about to expire. A Montreal mother says she and her young son are being deported to Mexico tomorrow, even though her husband is still waiting for his own asylum hearing here in Canada.
22: Arminda Casanova came to Canada with her son in 2022 to reunite with her husband. She says the family has built a life in Montreal, learning French, working in the community, and sending her son to school. But Casanova's refugee claim was rejected and the removal order was upheld. She says separating her son from his father would have serious emotional consequences. Immigration lawyers and advocates say her case reflects a growing trend of families being split up as Canada tightens asylum rules and speeds up deportations. The Canada Border Services Agency says it acts only after legal avenues are exhausted and says Casanova can still seek judicial review in federal court. David Augustine, The Canadian Press.
13: A little closer to home, the Halifax Wanderers doing some work to make Wanderers Grounds its permanent home. We get more on that story from 95.7's Blake Priddle.
27: The organization wants the field to be suitable for a permanent stadium for the Wanderers, one that has better seating and running water to provide a better fan experience. The grounds are still using temporary seating and portable toilets, something the organization doesn't want long term. The organization wants to install running water and better seating for the fans. Wanderers president Derek Martin believes it's still the best location in the city for a sports and entertainment venue.
23: We do extraordinarily well. We, you know, average 6,000 fans a game. You know, it's not a situation where we're saying that, you know, because of the way it currently is, you know, we're not able to operate. It's just, you know, the reality of what we want to be as a city and, you know, the types of facilities we want to have for our citizens and what they're going to be able to enjoy. And
27: Martin says there are plans to present a solution for Wanderers Grounds to the city within the next few months. And the long-term goal is to keep the team in the HRM. I'm Blake Priddle.
13: And Environment Canada is investigating reports of a tornado touching down in southern New Brunswick. Witnesses saying the alleged twister downed trees near Petitcodiac, which is about 45 minutes outside Moncton. A report from the Northern Tornadoes Project at Western University in London, Ontario, says preliminary data suggested it was an EF0 tornado, which is the weakest classification on the enhanced scale. Environment Canada saying that the department may be sending a team to New Brunswick to investigate. Coming up in 60 seconds, traffic and weather together. And as well, a controversial pro-Alberta separation billboard, the site of a rally in one Alberta town yesterday. 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
24: Hey, did you hear? Watermelon is back at Booster Juice all summer long.
25: Nice! I love the watermelon explosion. And the watermelon wave!
24: Yep, they even got a new watermelon acai bowl this year. The one in a melon bowl.
2: And what does that sound like?
24: Mmm, like that.
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13: 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Time for Rogers 5G home internet, traffic and weather together on the ones. And with Halifax's most frequent traffic reports, here's Vanessa Vandenes.
19: Good morning. Traffic has been fairly light around the HRM, but things are starting to pick up in a few key areas now. Both the McKay and McDonald bridges are still moving well with no significant delays. The Armdale Rotary is beginning to back up, and we're also seeing congestion building coming into Barrington Street. The Bedford Highway is tightening up as you approach Bayers Road, and it is quite busy now on Wise Road near Nantucket Avenue, with traffic starting to slow in those areas. If you spot anything affecting traffic, give us a call at 902-493-7184. With your latest forecast, here's your meteorologist, Carl Lamb.
1: The humidity is really going to be what you notice this week across Halifax. So temperatures after the fog this morning get up to 25 with that mix of sun and cloud. There could be a few showers during the afternoon. Then for tonight, a few clouds, but temperatures drop down to 14. We're back into the fog again into Tuesday morning. Then for Tuesday, there will be some sun, but then the clouds start to thicken back up. And a few showers also in the mix there. 25 for the high on Tuesday and a low of 15. Then for Wednesday, cloudy with a few scattered showers for Canada Day and 21. And then for Thursday, mostly cloudy, more humid. A high of 24 with some rain showers in the morning. And then Friday, we still could have some showers and even warmer with high of 26, and again, the humidity will be very noticeable. Your guaranteed high for today is 25.
13: And right now in downtown Halifax, it is 17. At the airport, 15. Guaranteed high, 25. 95.7 News Radio is the only station with a weather guarantee. 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Well, a controversial pro-Alberta separation billboard was the site of a rally in Tabor, Alberta yesterday. The Cruise to Alberta Independence rally attracted about 150 people at the site of the billboard, paid for by Rory Morgan. The town of Tabor ordering it removed because it was a public nuisance, but Morgan says after all the threats, he ended up winning the battle.
7: The sign stayed up till the end. We got as much exposure as we ever could have hoped for, and I think we stayed on our messaging. You know, we aren't angry, we aren't embittered. We're trying to have a conversation about, again, being pro-Alberta and sending a message to Ottawa.
13: Morgan saying what happened is a message to other towns and cities across his province to not interfere in a civilized debate. Coming up after sports, wildfires burning across the western U.S. turning deadly. 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
13: A cloudy start, 17 in downtown Halifax. Good morning. I'm Shelley Summers. Here are the stories making news this morning. Halifax Regional Police investigating a fatal shooting. Police say they were dispatched to Leahy Road in Dartmouth late last week, where they found a 39-year-old man who was pronounced dead at the scene. As well, a lawsuit against the provincial government has been launched in order to get a bid to have all tolls removed from a stretch of the Trans-Canada Highway that goes through the Cobequid Pass. And coming up after sports, France reporting another 1,000 additional deaths as extreme heat sets European records. 95.7 News Time, 8:45. 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
9: Well, Sarah, you want about hockey's influence in this country. Yesterday, we were a soccer nation. Stefan Eustachio's game winner in stoppage time will be watched over and over forever. Canada's 1-0 victory over South Africa, giving them their first knockout stage win of the Men's World Cup. We know it'll be the round of 16 in Houston, July 4th. The Who to be answered at 10 tonight. The Netherlands and Morocco to decide who Canada faces. When baseball fans looked ahead, the Bo Bichette's Toronto return. Not sure they had both teams struggling on mind. The Jays just swept by Texas over the weekend, have lost six in a row. The Mets far out of the playoffs. Bo's back at Rogers Center, 8 o'clock on 95.7 News Radio and Sportsnet. Happening now, day one of Wimbledon. Denis Shapovalov is down to set to Pablo Carreño Busta. It's back-to-back Canadians in court six. Bianca Andreescu to follow. Felix Auger-Aliassime, the third seed of the All England Club, and Leila Fernandez also play today. Looks like there is a possibility Kawhi Leonard could be a Raptor again. Sportsnet's Michael Grange confirming reports Toronto and the Clippers are talking deal. The package apparently Brandon Ingram, Grady Dick, and picks. Leonard has a year left in his contract with LA, reportedly not planning on extending him. Solid weekend for Brooke Henderson in the KPMG Women's PGA Championship, tied for third, her best finish at a major in 2 years. For the Sports Center, I'm Simon Bennett.
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13: 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Well, France records around 1,000 additional deaths as extreme heat sets European records. We get more from Julie Walker.
34: France is reporting around 1,000 additional deaths during last week's record-breaking heat wave. The heat wave also sparking wildfires in Germany in areas contaminated with World War II ammunition, complicating firefighting efforts. In Berlin, police had to use water cannons to cool down crowds. In Sweden, lightning strikes injured several people at a theme park. In Rome, people were using a public fountain to both drink the water and drench their heads. Zoe Bazil was on vacation from France, walking around with a handheld fan.
35: We try to go only in the morning, and then in the afternoon we go back to our Airbnb and we just chill with the climatization. And then we go back out in the late evening.
34: Temperature records were broken across several European cities. I'm Julie Walker.
13: Wildfires burning across the western United States turning deadly. Three Colorado firefighters have been killed battling the Snyder Mess of Fire at Utah-Colorado border. First responders honoring them with a procession yesterday in Grand Junction, Colorado.
36: Safety is always the number one priority, regardless of the incident you're on. And any death is a significant impact. We're a large family, and we feel that deeply.
13: And that is Utah Forest Service official Samantha Hall. Coming up in 60 seconds, traffic and weather together on the ones. And Toy Story continuing to dominate the box office in this morning's entertainment update.
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13: 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Time for Rogers 5G home internet. Traffic and weather together on the ones. With Halifax's most frequent traffic reports, here's Vanessa Van Den Ness.
19: Good morning. Traffic has been fairly light around the HRM, but we are starting to see the busy spots develop this morning. Both the McKay and McDonald Bridge are moving well with no delays to report. We're seeing some slowdowns along Quinpool Road and Connaught Avenue where traffic is starting to tighten through those corridors. The Bedford Highway is also slowing as you approach the Bayers Road area. If you spot anything affecting traffic, give us a call at 902-493-7184. With your latest forecast, here's your meteorologist, Carl Lamb.
1: You're definitely going to notice it's a more humid week all across Halifax. So temperatures getting up to 25 for the guaranteed high after that morning fog, sun and cloud. But watch out for a few isolated rain showers to develop during the afternoon. Tonight, partly cloudy with some fog and 14. Then for Tuesday, we'll start with the fog. Some sun early, then it gets cloudy once again with a chance for some rain showers in 25 and then down to 15 on Tuesday night. For Wednesday, it's the coolest day, but still a bit muggy out there. Cloudy, scattered rain showers in 21. Then for Thursday, cloudy and much more humid. And we'll have some rain showers still trying to sneak in there. 24 for the high, then it looks like Friday is the hottest and most humid day of the week, 26, with some showers in the afternoon, but it's otherwise sun and cloud. Your guaranteed high is 25.
13: 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Recapping our lead story, Halifax Regional Police investigating a fatal shooting. Police saying they were dispatched to Leahy Road in Dartmouth late last week. They found a 39-year-old man who was pronounced dead at the scene. We'll have the latest on this as well as other top stories coming up at the top of the hour with Steve Gow. 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
13: Well, Toy Story continues to dominate the box office. We get more from Mike DeBusky.
10: Let's play!
14: Toy Story 5 picked up another $70 million in its second weekend, topping the box office after making the strongest debut of the year last weekend.
15: This does not look like this is going to end well.
14: Supergirl was this weekend's big new release, but only managed to collect $38 million, below what Warner Brothers had been hoping for.
20: I wish Nikki Freeman loved me more than anyone in the entire world.
14: And the low-budget horror hit Obsession took in just under $10 million 7 weeks into its run. In other box office news, Michael, the Michael Jackson biopic, has now surpassed 2023's Oppenheimer as the highest-grossing biopic of all time. The film has raked in $977 million since its debut in April. And happy birthday to actress Camila Mendes. Best known for her 7-season run on Riverdale, she also appeared in this year's Masters of the Universe movie. Mendes is 32. Mike DeBusky, ABC News.
13: Well, Britain's Princess Kate has climbed the three highest mountains in the UK in 24 hours. Kensington Palace releasing a video of the Princess of Wales explaining her motivation. Kate saying she did it for a cancer charity, climbing solo and presumably with a protection officer supported en route by Mountain Rescue. The Prince of Wales, Prince George, as well as Princess Charlotte and Prince Louis among those greeting her at the end of her climb.
21: Lots of people have asked me why I'm doing this challenge, and partly it's personal. I'm so grateful to be here, to be strong enough to walk these hills. But more importantly, it's to give something back.
13: Kate saying she has met people who are living with and beyond cancer and says she knows personally how difficult the journey can be. And back in our country, Montrealers gathered over the weekend in the Griffintown neighborhood. They were searching for the ghost of a murdered 19th century sex worker. Legend says Mary Gallagher's ghost comes back once every 7 years to look for her severed head on the anniversary of her death on June 27, 1879. Local resident Suzanne Lalonde dressed up for that event.
4: It's real. It exists. And she's wonderful, beautiful. She didn't deserve to be killed like that.
13: And it's not clear just how many of the details of Gallagher's story are, in fact, true. Business is next. 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
5: Hi, this is Dan Schulman. As a baseball announcer, I'm often away from home, living out of a suitcase. A small inconvenience compared to

0: independent publicly traded companies at following Comcast's ownership of NBC Universal for the past 15 years. And the stock price now actually up by better than 20% in pre-market trade. Last week, it was a record breaker for e-commerce sales activity with Amazon's three-day Prime Day event. 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
1: Bargain hunters were clicking on buy in a big way. Online spending across all retailers hit $26.4 billion during Amazon's Prime Day sale, according to Adobe, topping expectations. The four-day event ended Friday with Walmart and Target hosting overlapping promotions. 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
0: Price for oil starting the trading day this morning at $70 a barrel. That's up 80 cents. The weekend military skirmishes between the U.S. and Iran initially had the price for oil higher, quite a bit higher, in fact, but they kind of calmed things down with a ceasefire again extension announced late Sunday. The Canadian dollar is down a tenth of a cent, 70.39. Tomorrow we get the Canadian GDP update for the month of April. We'll see if it turns higher after the negative performance for March, which had Canada into a technical recession. At the Business Center, I'm Mike Uppel.
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12: Good morning. It is Monday, June 29th. I'm Steve Gow. Right now in downtown Halifax, it is 17 degrees and cloudy. Here's what's making news today. Well, police say they continue to investigate a shooting that was reported late Friday on Leahy Road in Dartmouth, killing one. The Venezuelan government now reporting more than 1,400 deaths so far after Wednesday's earthquakes.
13: More homegrown beef right here in Nova Scotia. The agriculture minister announcing funding for a Cape Breton processing plant over the weekend. We'll have some more details coming up.
12: And coming up later,
14: the Halifax Wanderers are hoping to make Wanderers Grounds its permanent home. And there are plans to present a solution for the grounds to the city within the next few months.
15: Well, after that postage stamp win, what next? Canada to find out their opponents tonight. It's either the Dutch or Morocco, plus the Jays lost again. Bo's back in Toronto tonight. Sports at 15.
16: Stock futures getting an early lift with Mag 7 stocks seeing a big bounce. NASDAQ futures up over 300 points. Business at 26.
12: 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Time for Rogers 5G home internet traffic and weather together on the ones. Now with Halifax's most frequent traffic reports, here's Vanessa Vandenis.
17: Good morning. We're still seeing fairly light conditions overall, but the morning commute is starting to build in a few key areas. We're seeing slower movement along Quinpool Road and Connaught Avenue as the commute begins to tighten up. Traffic is also backing up through the Armdale Rotary with additional congestion building into downtown along Barrington Street. And on the Bedford Highway, expect increasing delays as you approach the Bears Road area. If you spot anything affecting traffic, give us a call at 902-493-7184. With your latest forecast, here's your meteorologist, Carl Lamb.
5: For today, we start off

0: that fog, and then we'll get into a mix of sun and cloud, but it also fuels some of those scattered showers that we'll want to try and pop through as we go into the afternoon. Temperatures getting up to a guaranteed high of 25 degrees, and then for tonight, we're down to an overnight low of 14 as the fog rolls back in. Your guaranteed high for today is 25.
1: And we are sitting at 17 right now in downtown Halifax, 15 still out at the airport. We'll have another check of traffic and weather together in less than 10 minutes. 95.7 News Time, 9:02. Well, we begin this morning with the latest on a fatal shooting in Dartmouth over the weekend. Halifax Regional Police say they continue to investigate the incident that was reported late Friday. Now, HRP say officers were dispatched to Leahy Road in Dartmouth around 10:30 at night, where they found a 39-year-old man who was then pronounced dead at the scene. Investigators say they believe the shooting was not a random act. Few other details were released, but anyone with information is being asked to reach out to police or send an anonymous tip through Crime Stoppers. Meantime, Mounties in Barrington are investigating a deadly crash between a car and tractor trailer Friday on Highway 103. The RCMP say a Hyundai Elantra crossed the center line and collided with the tractor trailer between exits 29 and 30 at around 6:45 in the morning. RCMP say the 37-year-old driver and sole occupant of the vehicle was pronounced dead at the scene. The 50-year-old trailer driver was taken to hospital with what's being described as non-life-threatening injuries, and police say the investigation is ongoing. An independent member of Nova Scotia's legislature is launching a lawsuit against the Houston government in a bid to get all tolls removed from a stretch of the Trans-Canada Highway. Now, Elizabeth Smith McCrossan, the representative for Cumberland North, announced her lawsuit at a news conference in Amherst on Friday. Smith McCrossan says her lawsuit is questioning the rationale for the tolls on the Cobequid Pass. Premier Tim Houston removed those tolls for vehicles with Nova Scotia license plates, but all vehicles from out of province still have to pay to use the pass. Smith McCrossan's lawyer told a news conference that the suit will go before the Nova Scotia Supreme Court in September to set dates for a hearing. In other provincial news, Nova Scotia's offshore energy regulator has released the names of companies that have qualified to bid on building Canada's first offshore wind farms. Late Friday, the Canada-Nova Scotia Offshore Energy Regulator identified five businesses and two groups of companies that won approval to submit those bids after a review process that ended in January. The companies were required to meet certain financial, technical, legal, and social criteria. The federal provincial agency says a formal call for bids for seabed licenses will be issued later in the year. You're listening to 95.7 News Radio, times 9:05. Well, it's estimated now that nearly 60,000 buildings were damaged or destroyed in last week's deadly twin earthquakes in Venezuela. Search and rescue efforts are ongoing over the weekend and into this morning as well. On ABC's Start Here podcast, foreign correspondent Marcus Moore said that rescuers freed several survivors from mountains of debris over the weekend.
2: They were able to save a man and his son who had been trapped under the rubble for several days. We also saw images of a woman who was rescued with her infant child. And so whenever there's a rescue, obviously, as you can imagine, it's a very emotional moment.
1: The Venezuelan government has reported 1,450 deaths so far from Wednesday's quakes. Thousands of others have been reported missing. Well, we head to the Middle East now, where both the U.S. and Iran have once again agreed to stop attacks and allow vessels to move freely through the Strait of Hormuz. That's according to a U.S. official who spoke to ABC News over the weekend. Weekend attacks raised new questions about the memorandum of understanding with Iran. However, ABC News senior White House correspondent Selena Wang detailed a message from the American president over the weekend, also on the Start Here podcast.
3: Trump issuing a warning saying there may come a point when we are no longer able to be reasonable and will be forced to militarily complete the job that we very successfully started. Both sides signing that memorandum of understanding just over a week ago, but new questions tonight about how long it could last. Under that deal, Iran promised to reopen the strait. Instead, it's trying to control it. Iran's foreign minister now claiming Iran alone manages the strait, warning against any interference.
1: Talks with Iran are expected to continue throughout the week. 95.7 News Time, 9:07. Well, closer to home, a provincial investment announced over the weekend is aiming to help Cape Breton process more local beef. With that story, here's 95.7's Mark Hodgins.
4: Agriculture Minister Greg Morrow was in Judique on Saturday, taking the wraps off a $250,000 investment in NB Meat Company. The money aims to support the opening of what is Cape Breton's only provincially inspected beef abattoir. The new facility is set to help farmers process beef right on the island, allowing Cape Bretoners to buy more locally raised beef. Morrow says that funding is going to help to strengthen Nova Scotia's food system overall, calling NB Meat Company an example of family investing into their community. The business was established by two families who returned to Cape Breton to help build up that operation. Holger Harkenstein is the owner of Chanterelle Inn and Restaurant in Bedeque, and he says having inspected beef right in Cape Breton makes it easier to serve homegrown beef to customers. I'm Mark Hodgins.
1: Well, Mounties say they pulled 24 unsafe cars off the road during roadside inspections earlier this month. The RCMP say that 68 vehicles it inspected, 24 were deemed too dangerous to drive and they were towed away. They also say dozens of tickets were handed out in that blitz. The inspections were carried out in the counties of Yarmouth, Digby, Shelburne, Kings, as well as Annapolis and Hants. And back here in Halifax, the Wanderers are continuing their quest for a permanent stadium here in the city. With that story, here's 95.7's Blake Priddle.
5: The Wanderers have been playing at Wanderers Grounds since their inception, and the goal is to make the Wanderers Grounds its permanent home. Wanderers president Derek Martin says the team has a proposal to make that happen.
6: We have a lot of long-time season ticket holders and fans, and you know what we're just trying to do is give them the appropriate fan experience that they deserve, which is, you know, a stadium with running water and seats and a structure that makes going to those games enjoyable.
5: The Wanderers Grounds currently has temporary seating and portable toilets. The organization plans to present their proposal for the Wanderers Grounds field to the city in the next few months. I'm Blake Priddle.
1: Coming up, we'll have traffic and weather together on the ones as well. Around 1,300 residents in the Northwest Territories under evacuation alert as a wildfire creeps closer. 95.7 News Time, 9:10.
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1: 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Time for Rogers 5G home internet, traffic and weather together on the ones. Once again, here's Vanessa Vaninus with a look at Halifax roads.
11: Happy Monday. The morning commute is beginning to pick up in a few familiar areas. We're seeing increasing congestion downtown, including Barrington Street, Gottigen, and North Street as volumes build on the peninsula. Quinpool Road and Connaught Avenue are starting to slow as well, and the Bedford Highway is tightening up towards the Bears Road area. If you spot anything affecting the commute, give us a call at 902-493-7184. With your latest forecast, here's your meteorologist, Carl Lamb.
0: We'll have the fog this morning across Halifax, but as we go into the afternoon, the sun and cloud starts to return. But also, we could have a few showers kind of popping up during the afternoon, too. Not super widespread. A guaranteed high of 25. You'll also notice the humidity starts to increase a bit, too. Then for tonight, down to a low of 14 as we have some more fog again. Then for Tuesday, it's going to be a few showers that we're keeping track of. Sun to start, but then the clouds start to thicken back up with a high of 25. And then down to to 15 on Tuesday night as we wrap up the month of June. Your guaranteed high for today is 25.
1: And it's cloudy and 17 degrees right now in downtown Halifax. 15 at the airport on our way to 25 for that guaranteed high. 95.7 News Radio, the only station with a weather guarantee. 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Well, a search continues in waters off the coastline of Vancouver's International Airport for several people still missing after a marine rescue. The Joint Rescue Coordination Center in Victoria says that before noon yesterday, a civilian boat reported spotting people in the water without flotation devices. Helicopters, a lifeboat, a hovercraft were all sent to the scene around 18 kilometers southwest of the shore. Four people were found just after 3 in the afternoon and taken to a nearby Coast Guard station and then on to paramedics. But officials still believe 6 other people are unaccounted for. Meantime, residents of a remote village in the Northwest Territories are headed to Yellowknife today after being forced to flee a wildfire.
12: The roughly 1,300 residents of Fort Simpson were ordered out last night. Wildfire officials have said the fire is roughly 4 square kilometers in size and is burning just west of the village's airport. They say the fire hasn't grown toward the community, but dry conditions have made suppression a challenge. Village officials urge residents to flee to the multiplex arena in Yellowknife. Weather forecasters say daytime temperatures for the community will be around 29 degrees today. The evacuation comes days after a plane involved in fighting the fire went down, killing all 3 people aboard. Aaron Sousa, The Canadian Press.
1: Well, a huge win for Canada's soccer squad yesterday. We'll have more on that in sports up next.
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1: Well, it's cloudy and 17 degrees in downtown Halifax. Good morning, I'm Steve Gao. Here are the stories making news today. Well, police say they continue to investigate a shooting that was reported late Friday in Dartmouth. One man is dead. Police now asking for any information that could help with their case. Meantime, Mounties digging into the cause of a crash between a car and a tractor trailer Friday on Highway 103 in Barrington that claimed the life of a 37-year-old. And coming up after sports, the U.S. Supreme Court is nearing the end of its term with still some momentous cases about Donald Trump's power yet to be decided. 95.7 News Time, 9:16. 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
16: Oh, it was a where were you moment. The significance of that Stefan Eustachio goal not lost to the players. You've seen it by now. The winning goal for Canada deep in the stoppage time as the Canadians beat South Africa for the first ever knockout stage win at the Men's World Cup. So plan your Saturday accordingly with the team headed to Houston. It's either the Netherlands or Morocco, ranked 8th or in 7th in the world, respectively. That matches tonight. May it's 6 straight losses for the Jays. A 3-2 defeat to the Rangers yesterday. The go-ahead run in the 9th inning and a Louis Varland wild pitch. Many had this week circled on the calendar. The New York Mets in Toronto, which means the Rogers Centre return of Bo Bichette. The Mets are really bad and just fired their manager a few days ago. It's an 8 o'clock first pitch on 95.7 News Radio and Sportsnet. Day one of Wimbledon and a quick exit for Denis Shapovalov. Looks like he felt his shoulder pop while falling two sets down to Pablo Carreño Busta and retired. Bianca Andreescu's first match in a major in almost 2 years is next in court six. Leila Fernandez and men's third seed Felix Auger-Aliassime also on the sched. Sportsnet's Michael Grange confirms there is meat behind a possible Kawhi Leonard Raptors reunion. Sources telling him it would be at this point involving Brandon Ingram, Grady Dick, and picks. Leonard has a year left in his deal, with the Clippers reportedly not planning on extending him. The third major in the women's golf calendar to Haren Ryu, her first major win at the KPMG Women's PGA Championship. Solid weekend for Brooke Henderson to finish tied for third. There's Monday morning action for the men. Scottie Scheffler forcing a playoff at the end of the Travelers. His playoff with Victor Hovland will be this morning. For the Sports Center, I'm Simon Bennett.
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1: 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I'm Steve Gao. Well, the U.S. Supreme Court is wrapping up a term that has focused on Donald Trump's expansive claims of presidential power, Trump's efforts to restrict birthright citizenship, fire the heads of most independent agencies at will, and remove a sitting Federal Reserve governor are among the remaining eight cases the justices are expected to make decisions about this week, starting today. The court also weighing in on whether to uphold laws in roughly half the states that ban transgender girls and women from playing on their public school and college sports teams. By custom, the court finishes its work before the 4th of July. After this week, its next public meeting is the first Monday in October. Coming up in just over 60 seconds, we'll have traffic and weather together on the ones. And later, new polling is suggesting that Americans' pride in their country is starting to fade. 95.7 News Time, 9:20.
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1: 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Time for Rogers 5G home internet traffic and weather together on the ones. Once again, with a look at your Monday morning commute, here's Vanessa Vaninis.
11: Happy Monday. The morning commute is beginning to pick up in a few familiar areas. We're seeing increasing congestion downtown, including Barrington Street, Gottigen, and North Street as volumes build on the peninsula. Quinpool Road and Connaught Avenue are starting to slow as well, and the Bedford Highway is tightening up towards the Bears Road area. If you spot anything affecting the commute, give us a call at 902-493-7184. With your latest forecast, here's your meteorologist, Carl Lamb.
0: The humidity is really going to be what you notice this week across Halifax. So temperatures after the fog this morning get up to 25 with that mix of sun and cloud. There could be a few showers during the afternoon. Then for tonight, a few clouds, but temperatures drop down to 14. We're back into the fog again into Tuesday morning. Then for Tuesday, there will be some sun, but then the clouds start to thicken back up and a few showers also in the mix there. 25 for the high on Tuesday and a low of 15. Then for Wednesday, cloudy with a few scattered showers for Canada Day and 21. And then for Thursday, mostly cloudy, more humid, a high of 24 with some rain showers in the morning. And then Friday, we still could have some showers and even warmer with a high of 26. And again, the humidity will be very noticeable. Your guaranteed high for today is 25.
1: 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Recapping our lead story this morning, Halifax Regional Police say they continue to investigate a late-night shooting that claimed one person's life on Friday in Dartmouth. We'll bring you the latest details on this and other stories coming up at the bottom of the hour with Shelley Summers. 95.7 News Time, 9:23.
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1: Well, emergency crews in central Kentucky have been going door-to-door pulling residents from homes surrounded by rising floodwaters. Some counties hit with record or near-record amounts of rain. Pastor Jesse Lanehart says floodwaters on Saturday washed away his church in Richmond, Kentucky.
2: A guy called me and said, said your church is gone, you know, and it was just kind of devastating, but you know, I thank the Lord that nobody was here.
1: Governor Andy Beshear has declared a state of emergency after at least four people were killed. In other weather-related news, Western Europe may be finally cooling down after a week of record-breaking heat, but eastern parts of the U.S. continue to get hotter and hotter. ABC News meteorologist Jeff Smith with details.
4: Could have multiple days above the 100-degree mark just west of New York City, well into the 90s, maybe approaching the century mark, even in Central Park. It hasn't got up to 100 in Central Park since way back in 2012, so nearly 14 years. Actually increasing confidence that even in the city, this heat wave will last right through the 4th of July.
1: Now, meantime, western parts of the U.S. also seeing heat with dry conditions and gusty winds, helping to fuel several wildfires, including one in Utah, where three firefighters have been killed. Well, staying south of the border, it appears Americans have grown less proud of their country's history or the way its democracy works over the past several years. A new AP NORC poll finds that Americans' pride in the U.S. on several key attributes has dropped since 2017. Now, that includes their pride in the country's military and its political influence around the globe. Much of the declining positivity comes from Democrats, who polling suggests have become increasingly disenchanted with the U.S. in the years since Donald Trump was first elected to the White House. And quickly, back in this country, the RCMP's celebrated musical ride wrapped up 4 days of its Canadian sunset ceremonies yesterday. Every year, thousands of people gather to watch the musical ride in Ottawa. Chief Instructor Sergeant Derek Quilley spoke to reporters over the weekend about how the show is an important symbol of the country.
20: It's been a big representation of our country and our pride in our National Police Force and in our flag. We use that specifically this event, the sunset ceremonies. It feels very Canadiana. You know, when they lower the flag in O Canada, it'll bring goosebumps to you, and it's very special.
1: Quilley says this year's show included a moment of silence for police officers who have died recently while in the line of duty. Coming up, we'll have the latest business news in the Dynamic Market Minute with Mike Apple.
10: South of the border, baseball is considered a pastime.
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5: Good morning. With the surging demand globally for microchips, memory chips, microprocessors, two of the world's biggest players in that industry, Samsung and SK Hynix of South Korea, are both planning major manufacturing expansions. The company is saying they're looking to spend about $500 million to ramp up expansion of computer chip manufacturing, capitalizing on the surging artificial intelligence driven demand. And this would trying to deal with the supply and demand issues that last week had Apple's and Microsoft and others saying they're going to be raising prices on devices because of the increase in cost of memory chip components. Well, I had the markets this morning looking positive with the NASDAQ futures up 350 points, a bounce from last week where we did see that 4.6% tumble for the NASDAQ over 5 days. This morning, futures up 350 or 1.2%. The Mag 7 stocks are on the rise, led by Google parent company Alphabet. That stock set to join the Dow 30 today, with Verizon coming out of the Dow. Price for oil starting things off this morning below $70 a barrel at the New York trade, $69.88, up to 65 cents. It looked over the weekend like it was going to spike for oil with the U.S. and Iran launching military skirmishes over the Strait of Hormuz, but things calmed down late Sunday, and we're looking at a steady start for the energy trade. Price for gold this morning down $30 at $40.66. Our Canadian dollar starting at $70.40. The exchange, $1.42. Looking at the highest exchange rate in about 14 months. Tomorrow we get the GDP update for April. We'll see if the economy shows improvement and it can help better the valuation on the loon. At the Business Center, I'm Mike Eppel.
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25: Good morning. It's Monday, June 29th. I'm Shelley Summers. Right now in downtown Halifax, cloud cover, 17 degrees. Here's what's making news this morning. Halifax Regional Police investigating a fatal shooting. Police say they were dispatched to Leahy Road in Dartmouth late last week, where they found a 39-year-old man who was pronounced dead at the scene.
28: A provincial investment announced on the weekend aiming to help Cape Breton process more local beef. An area business owner says people want to know where their food comes from. We'll have more on that story next.
25: A lawsuit against the provincial government has been launched in an attempt to get all tolls removed from the stretch of highway through the Cobequid Pass. And later,
29: the Halifax Wanderers are continuing their quest for a permanent stadium in the city, one that provides the best possible fan experience.
30: Canada's round of 16 opponent to be decided tonight. It's either the Netherlands or Morocco. Bo Bichette's back at Rogers Center tonight. Plus, it's day one of Wimbledon Sports at 45.
5: 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NASDAQ futures up 400 points. 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
25: 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Time for Rogers 5G home internet, traffic and weather together on the ones. Now with Halifax's most frequent traffic reports, here's Vanessa Vandenis.
11: Good morning. We're seeing a bit more volume building on the McDonald Bridge this morning, but traffic is still moving steadily in both directions. The McKay Bridge, in the meantime, is running smoothly with no delays to report. Quinpool Road and Connaught Avenue are starting to slow as well, and the Bedford Highway is tightening up towards the Bayers Road area, and expect some delays on Woodlawn Road between Mount Edward Road and Valleyfield Road due to road repair work. If possible, motorists are asked to use alternate routes. If you spot anything affecting the commute, give us a call at 902-493-7184. With your latest forecast, here's your meteorologist, Carl Lamb.
0: For today, it is the fog to start. Then we get into the mix of sun and cloud, but temperatures get up to a guaranteed high of 25. Will be cooler right by the coast as usual. And then there will be a few afternoon rain showers that could pop up. And then for tonight, it is partly cloudy as we're down to a low of 14. But the fog starts to roll right back in. Your guaranteed high for today is 25.
25: And right now in downtown Halifax, 17. At the airport, 15. Guaranteed high, 25. We'll have another check of traffic and weather together in less than 10 minutes. 95.7 News Time, 9:33. Well, Halifax Regional Police are investigating a fatal shooting that was reported late Friday. Police say officers were dispatched to Leahy Road in Dartmouth, where they found a 39-year-old man who was pronounced dead at the scene. Investigators say the shooting was not a random act. No other details were released. Meantime, RCMP in Barrington investigating a deadly crash between a car and tractor trailer Friday on the 103. The Mounties say a Hyundai Elantra crossed the center line and collided with the tractor trailer between exits 29 and 30 at around 6:45 in the morning. RCMP say the 37-year-old driver and sole occupant of the vehicle was pronounced dead at the scene. The 50-year-old tractor trailer driver was taken to hospital with non-life-threatening injuries. Police say the investigation is continuing. Well, a lawsuit against the provincial government has been launched by an independent member of the Nova Scotia legislature in a bid to get all tolls removed from a stretch of the Trans-Canada Highway that goes through the Cobequid Pass. Elizabeth Smith McCrossan is the provincial representative for Cumberland North and announced her lawsuit at a news conference in Amherst on Friday. Smith McCrossan says her lawsuit is questioning the rationale for the Cobequid Pass tolls. Premier Tim Houston removed the tolls for vehicles with Nova Scotia license plates, but all vehicles from out of province still have to pay to use the pass. Well, more homegrown beef in Nova Scotia. The agricultural minister announcing funding for a Cape Breton processing plant over the weekend. We get more on that story from 95.7's Mark Hodgins.
3: The announcement happened in Judique on Saturday. Agriculture Minister Greg Morrow unveiling a $250,000 investment for MB Meat Company. And that money is aiming to support the opening of what is Cape Breton's only provincially inspected beef abattoir. The new facility is set to help farmers process beef on the island, allowing Cape Bretoners to buy more locally raised beef. Morrow says that funding is going to strengthen this food system in this province overall and calls the company an example of families investing in their community. The business was established by two families who returned to Cape Breton to build up that operation. MB Meat Company co-owner Laura McNabb says the funding allows them to purchase equipment and supplies that may otherwise have been delayed while also providing the peace of mind they need that the dream can be completed as intended. I'm Mark Hodgins.
25: The province's offshore energy regulator has released the names of companies that have qualified to bid on building Canada's first offshore wind farms. The Canada Nova Scotia Offshore Energy Regulator identified five companies and two groups of companies that won approval after taking part in a review process between October of 2025 and January of this year. The approved companies were required to meet certain financial, technical, legal, and social criteria, but the regulator saying all of the companies that won approval had the option of keeping their status confidential, which means the names of some approved participants may remain a secret at this stage. Meantime, the federal provincial agency saying a formal call for bids for seabed licenses will be issued sometime later this year. Those bids will be subject to federal and provincial ministerial reviews. To Venezuela now, where search and rescue efforts continue following last week's deadly twin earthquakes. ABC News foreign correspondent Marcus Moore with the latest.
9: Several major urban areas have been impacted by this, and we know that potentially some 60,000 buildings have either been damaged or destroyed because of these earthquakes. That's according to satellite data that was collected by researchers at Oregon State University. And it does give you a sense of the enormity of all of this.
25: And it is expected there will be more help from the U.S. military. To the Middle East, where both the U.S. and Iran have once again agreed to stop attacks and allow vessels to move freely through the Strait of Hormuz. That, according to a U.S. official who spoke with ABC News. Weekend attacks raised new questions about the memorandum of understanding with Iran. ABC News senior White House correspondent Selena Wang with more for us.
2: For a few days, what we were seeing was Iran hitting a tanker in the Strait of Hormuz, which then would lead the U.S. to retaliate with their strikes. But then over the weekend, Iran launched not just drones, but also missiles towards Bahrain and Kuwait, which of course are home to U.S. military bases.
25: And talks with Tehran were expected to continue. Back here in our country, Newfoundland and Labrador's offshore energy regulator saying a recent oil spill and gas leak on the Hibernia oil platform could have led to deadly explosions or fire.
4: The incident happened May 12th as workers were preparing to pump crude oil onto a tanker. The regulator says about 1,600 liters of crude leaked from damaged equipment inside the platform's utility shaft. Gas was also detected, but the spill was stopped when a worker closed a manual valve on the broken pump. No one was hurt, and officials say none of the oil reached the ocean. Now, the regulator has classified the incident as a major hydrocarbon release and is now seeking more information from Hibernia's operator, which has launched its own investigation. David Augustine, The Canadian Press.
25: A 59-year-old man accused of flying for Air Canada for decades without the proper license is set to appear in court today. More on that story from 95.7's Tammy Sutherland.
12: Jeffrey Wall retired from Air Canada last year after piloting more than 900 flights, both domestic and international, and earning more than $2.9 million in salary. Police claim he did it all without a license to fly passengers. He faces several charges, including fraud over $5,000, uttering forged documents, and public mischief. He was released with a promise to appear.
25: And the airline insisting no passengers were ever in any danger. And our Halifax Wanderers working to make Wanderers Ground its permanent home. More on that story from 95.7's Blake Priddle.
29: The organization wants the field to be suitable for a permanent stadium for the Wanderers, one that has better seating and running water to provide a better fan experience. The grounds are still using temporary seating and portable toilets, something the organization doesn't want long term. The organization wants to install running water and better seating for the fans. Wanderers president Derek Martin believes it's still the best location in the city for a sports and entertainment venue.
13: We do extraordinarily well. We, you know, average 6,000 fans a game. You know, it's not a situation where we're saying that, you know, because of the way it currently is, you know, we're not able to operate. It's just, you know, the reality of what we want to be as a city and, you know, the types of facilities we want to have for our citizens and what they're going to be able to enjoy. And
29: Martin says there are plans to present a solution for Wanderers Grounds to the city within the next few months. And the long-term goal is to keep the team in the HRM. I'm Blake Priddle.
25: Coming up in 60 seconds, traffic and weather together. And as well, with the Calgary Stampede Rodeo just days away, one program continues to turn out world-class horses. 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
14: Hey, did you hear? Watermelon is back at Booster Juice all summer long.
16: 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And the watermelon wave!
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25: 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Time for Rogers 5G home internet traffic and weather together on the ones. And with Halifax's most frequent traffic reports, here's Vanessa Vanderness.
11: Good morning. We're now well into the morning commute and traffic across HRM is building to typical peak hour levels. On the bridges, the McKay Bridge is moving well with no delays, while the McDonald Bridge is carrying heavier volumes but continues to flow steadily in both directions. Barrington Street is seeing heavy traffic with additional congestion on Gottigen and North Street as the Peninsula commute reaches its busiest point. And we're also seeing slower movement along Quinpool Road and Connaught Avenue, while the Bedford Highway continues to tighten approaching Bayers Road. If you notice anything affecting the commute, give us a call at 902-493-7184. With your latest forecast, here's meteorologist Carl Lamb.
0: The humidity is really going to be what you notice this week across Halifax. So temperatures after the fog this morning get up to 25 with that mix of sun and cloud. There could be a few showers during the afternoon. Then for tonight, a few clouds, but temperatures drop down to 14. We're back into the fog again into Tuesday morning. Then for Tuesday, there will be some sun, but then the clouds start to thicken back up and a few showers also in the mix there. 25 for the high on Tuesday and a low of 15. Then for Wednesday, cloudy with a few scattered showers for Canada Day and 21. And then for Thursday, mostly cloudy, more humid, a high of 24 with some rain showers in the morning. And then Friday, we still could have some showers and even warmer with high of 26. And again, the humidity will be very noticeable. Your guaranteed high for today is 25.
25: And right now in downtown Halifax, it is 17. At the airport, 15. Guaranteed high, 25. 95.7 News Radio is the only station with a weather guarantee. 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Well, with the Calgary Stampede Rodeo just days away, the Bucking Horse Breeding Program continues to turn out world-class competitors. There are about 600 horses at the Calgary Stampede Ranch near Hanna, Alberta. Stampede spokesperson Christina Barnes says the program has turned out terrific horses.
1: They're such unique-looking horses. When you go to a rodeo and you see a Stampede horse, they're often bigger, stockier. They have a little bit of draft horse in them. So they do show up, and they're flashy in some senses. It's pretty cool to see them compete in many different places.
25: And typically about 200 Stampede horses compete at the Calgary Rodeo. Coming up after sports, in the U.S., a new law taking effect this week targeting immigrants illegally living in one U.S. state. 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
25: We've got clouds and 17 degrees in downtown Halifax. Good morning. I'm Shelley Summers. Here are the stories making news this morning. Halifax Regional Police investigating a fatal shooting. Police saying they were dispatched to Leahy Road in Dartmouth, where they found a 39-year-old man who was pronounced dead at the scene. As well, a lawsuit against the provincial government has been launched, aiming to get all tolls removed from a stretch of the Trans-Canada Highway that goes through the Cobequid Pass. And coming up after sports, a skydiving plane has crashed in northeastern France, killing all 11 people on board. 95.7 News Time, 9:45. 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
2: Well, you heard Coach Jesse Marsh on the field calling his men Canadian heroes. Canada's first ever knockout stage win of the World Cup happened in Los Angeles. Stephen Eustachio's injury time winner. The 1-0 victory over South Africa. Another in a list of firsts for the red and white. It doesn't matter who they face next. They'll be huge underdogs against either the Dutch or Morocco. That's the battle tonight at 10. The winner faces Canada July 4th in Houston. The last time we saw Bo Bichette at Rogers Centre was Game 7 of the World Series last year. He's back for the first time since signing with the Mets. They catch the Jays on a 6-game losing streak. Vlad Guerrero Jr., another 0-for-4 day against the Rangers, but manager John Schneider says he's not benching him. Bo's Mets last in the National League East. 95.7 News Radio and Sportsnet have the opener at 8 o'clock. Happening now, day one of Wimbledon. A shoulder injury had Denis Shapovalov retiring two sets into his first round against Pablo Carreño Busta. Bianca Andreescu against Shui Zhang coming up in court 6. Felix Auger-Aliassime is the men's third seed, placed today along with Leyla Fernandez. It appears the Toronto Raptors are indeed kicking the tires and bringing back Kawhi Leonard. Sportsnet's Michael Grange confirms reports Toronto is talking with the Clippers. The package would at this point most likely involve Brandon Ingram, Grady Dick, and picks. It's believed LA doesn't plan on extending Leonard beyond this season. Heron Ryoo capturing a first major, winning the KPMG Women's PGA Championship. Brooke Henderson finished tied for third. The PGA Travelers dealt with weather and will now finish this morning. Scottie Scheffler forcing a playoff on the last hole against Victor Hovland. For the Sports Center, I'm Simon Bennett.
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25: 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Well, a skydiving plane has crashed in northeastern France, killing all 11 people on board. We get the latest from Julie Walker.
24: A skydiving plane crashes in northeastern France on Sunday, killing all 11 people on board, according to authorities. Officials say the plane malfunctioned and fell almost vertically after taking off from the Nancy-Essy airfield on the outskirts of the city of Nancy. Regional Prefect Yves Sagai told BMFTV, had it occurred just a few dozen meters away, the accident could have caused collateral casualties. The plane belonged to a skydiving club that was taking part in a parachute jump. The dead include 5 parachuting instructors, 5 clients, and the pilot. I'm Julie Walker.
25: To the U.S., where a new Mississippi law will be taking effect this week that targets immigrants illegally living in that state. Here's Donna Warder.
26: A law to take effect Wednesday in Mississippi authorizes the state's Department of Public Safety to compile a list of all immigrants in the U.S. illegally who are living in the state. The law says the department may use all reasonable, lawful investigative means available to determine the number and identities of those immigrants, including country of origin, any criminal history, and the date, location, and status of deportation proceedings. Immigrant advocates fear the law could become a new tactic to target immigrants. Republican State Senator Angela Hill, who sponsored the measure, says states have a right and obligation to help the U.S. government in discouraging illegal immigration. I'm Donna Warder.
25: Coming up in 60 seconds, traffic and weather together on the ones. And Canada beats South Africa 1-0 in yesterday's nail-biter World Cup game. So, what's next for the team?
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25: 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Time for Rogers 5G Home Internet, traffic and weather together on the ones. With Halifax's most frequent traffic reports, here's Vanessa Vandenesse.
11: Good morning. We're now well into the morning commute and traffic across HRM is building to typical peak hour levels. On the bridges, the McKay Bridge is moving well with no delays, while the McDonald Bridge is carrying heavier volumes but continues to flow steadily in both directions. Barrington Street is seeing heavy traffic with additional congestion on Gottigen and North Street as the Peninsula commute reaches its busiest point. And we're also seeing slower movement along Quinpool Road and Connaught Avenue, while the Bedford Highway continues to tighten approaching Bayers Road. If you notice anything affecting the commute, give us a call at 902-493-7184. With your latest forecast, here's meteorologist Carl Lamb.
0: You're definitely going to notice it's a more humid week all across Halifax. So temperatures getting up to 25 for the guaranteed high after that morning fog, sun and cloud. But watch out for a few isolated rain showers to develop during the afternoon. Tonight, partly cloudy with some fog and 14. Then for Tuesday, we'll start with the fog. Some sun early, then it gets cloudy once again with a chance for some rain showers in 25 and then down to 15 on Tuesday night. For Wednesday, it's the coolest day, but still a bit muggy out there. Cloudy, scattered rain showers in 21. Then for Thursday, cloudy and much more humid. And we'll have some rain showers still trying to sneak in there. 24 for the high, then it looks like Friday is the hottest and most humid day of the week, 26, with some showers in the afternoon, but it's otherwise sun and cloud. Your guaranteed high is 25.
25: 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Recapping our lead story, Halifax Regional Police investigating a fatal shooting. Police say they were dispatched to Leahy Road in Dartmouth late last week, where they found a 39-year-old man who was pronounced dead at the scene. We'll have the latest on this as well as other top stories coming up at 10:30 with Blake Priddle. 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
25: Well, roars of joy shared by soccer fans right across the country after Canada beat South Africa 1-0 in yesterday's nail-biting World Cup knockout stage match in L.A. We get more from 95.7's Jamie Pulfer.
12: The eyes of the world were on this match, given that it was the only one on the FIFA schedule yesterday. And Canada wowed again, beating South Africa in stoppage time. Soccer analyst Jordan Wilson on Sportsnet.
13: I was like, is this really happening? Like that one goal to go and separate us and get Canada to the round of 16. Monumental, biggest, massive, whatever you want to say. This is that moment for Canada and I'm elated right now.
12: Leamington, Ontario's Stephen Eustachio scoring one of the biggest goals in Canadian soccer history, winning a first ever knockout round match and getting this country to the round of 16, also becoming the first host nation ever forced to play an away game in its own World Cup, happening in Los Angeles. Fans speaking to City News from Canada Soccer House here in Toronto.
14: I'm glad I didn't go to extra time, I can tell you that. But that's awesome. Awesome match. Great to finally see Davies in, and he changed the energy completely.
12: Yeah, we finally got to see Captain Alphonso Davies on the pitch, majorly upping the confidence of this team. And now we wait to find out who Canada plays next. The winner of today's match between Morocco and the Netherlands, and then the round of 16 match is set for this Saturday on July 4th. In Houston, I'm Jamie Pulfer.
25: At theaters, Supergirl wasn't super enough to leap to the top of the box office this weekend. We get more on that from ABC's Mike Dubusky.
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17: Supergirl was this weekend's big new release, but only managed to collect $38 million, below what Warner Brothers had been projecting.
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17: And the low-budget horror hit Obsession took in just under $10 million 7 weeks into its run. Mike Dubusky, ABC News.
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19: Well, good morning. We've got a positive tone here on the major markets this morning, coming off what was a money-losing week for the tech sector. The Nasdaq last week lost 4.6%. This morning, a different tone coming into what will be a

0: 2.5% after announcing the spinoff of NBC Universal and Sky. And they're going to separate into two publicly traded companies. Comcast stock is up 23% in reaction to that. Charter Communications up 23%. And looking at Oracle up 3.5% and Microsoft up 1.75% in pre-market trade. Bay Street comes in after what was actually a money-making week for the Canadian markets. We had more strength last week for the gold sector at the end. The bank stocks have been outperformers this year. Air Canada, CN, and CP Kansas City have also been top performers of late. The TSX on Friday closed just shy of 35,000, so we'll see if we breach that once again this morning. Price for oil is up 88 cents at $70.11. Crude futures holding relatively steady, just kind of waiting for headline risk out of the Middle East. The Canadian dollar is down to 70.38 cents, an exchange of $1.42. Gold is down $40 at $40.57, and Bitcoin still below 60 grand at $59,800. At the Business Center, I'm Mike Eppel.
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9: I've been watching soccer for well over 30 years now. I spend many Saturday mornings watching the English Premier League and cheering on Everton Football Club, my other team in blue. Every 4 years, the World Cup would come around and I'd watch many of my friends and family splinter off to cheer for their countries of heritage, Italy, Brazil, Greece, England. Most doing so because there wasn't an option to cheer for this country. Now, I don't remember the 1986 World Cup, Canada's men's team first appearance. It wasn't until the World Cup 4 years ago that our men's side returned, and we watched them fail to advance out of the group stage. Then came this year. Not only did Canadian soccer fans get a chance to watch our country co-host this massive world event, we also got another chance to cheer on the red and white. Sure, there were plenty of injuries coming into the event, lots of excuses for failure, but that hasn't stopped them. Not only have they made it out of the group stage for their first time in the men's program history, but now have won a knockout stage game and advanced to the round of 16. I think it's fair to say that Canadian soccer has arrived on the world stage. Stefan Eustachio's extra time goal yesterday will go down in soccer lore as the shot that put Canada onto the soccer map. Now, the tournament's far from over. Canada's tasks will get tougher from here on out. Our side will either face Morocco or the Netherlands, both of whom are ranked in FIFA's top 10. But we don't play the tournament on paper. We play it on the pitch. And at this point in the tournament, anything can happen. Will names like Eustachio or Shackelberg or Davies or Kone be weaved into the fabric of Canada like Crosby, Celebrini, McDavid or McKinnon? Well, time will tell, but it's sure fun to watch Canada grow into a soccer powerhouse, and the support from Canadian fans continues to grow as well. Whoever the opponent is on Saturday, I'm willing to bet that Canadians from coast to coast to coast will be gathering around their TVs to cheer them on. Go Canada, go! I'm Dan Allstrand, and that's just my opinion.

0: right, everybody. Welcome to the Monday edition of Nova Scotia Today. I'm Dan Olstrand. Very glad to be back in the studio today after a week's vacation. My thanks to Lisa Blackburn, who filled in and did an outstanding job in doing so. She had a fairly quiet week, right? There's nothing going on. Just a regular June summer week. Not. Anyway, thanks, Lisa. I do appreciate everything. Looking at the forecast very quickly before we get on to Counselors on the Hot Seat. Lots of things to talk about there today. We had some showers in the forecast this afternoon. It's humid out there today, and it's going to feel a little bit closer to 30 degrees today when we get all said and done. And not much change coming into the next couple of days. Sun to start tomorrow, afternoon showers, and again, it'll be humid tomorrow. And then for Canada Day, I know many of you are hoping for good weather because, well, you know, it's that Canada Day and things go up in the sky when we talk about Canada Days, and it's looking like a mix of sun and cloud in the forecast. So far, fingers crossed, things are looking pretty good for the midweek holiday this week. It's always bizarre when we have Canada Day midweek, right? Because it kind of it's not a traditional long weekend. Everybody kind of gets ramped up into the work week, and then we take a day off, and then it's retraining time, right? So it's going to be an interesting week here on the Halifax Peninsula, as we like to say. It is Monday. It is that time for that traditional spot, and I know many of you have lots of questions for our next pair of guests. It's time for Counselors on the Hot Seat, and joining me in the studio today, all the way from the other side of the bridge, District 5, Dartmouth Center, and that is Sam Austin.
1: Hello, Dan. How are you?
0: Yeah, how are you?
1: I'm good.
0: It's been a week.
1: That's a way to put it. Yeah,
0: Fair enough. It's been
1: a week. Not much going on in municipal world, right?
0: Not at all. Not at all. And also on the phone with us today, joining us from District 10, that's Halifax and Bedford Basin West, and that is Catherine Morris. Councillor Morris, how are you?
2: I'm great. How are you, Dan?
0: Thanks for joining us. I appreciate it.
2: Thank you.
0: Lines are open, folks. 902-405-6000 or 1-877-801-8255. You can shoot me an email, as many of you have already done this morning. That address is dan.olstrand, A-H-L-S-T-R-A-N-D, at rci.rogers.com. So I tried to disconnect. I tried to just take a step back from the day-to-day of hosting a talk show and just kind of, you know, do a reboot of the old brain, but I have to tell you, Councillor Austin, and I'll start with you on this one. That auditor's report that came out from the municipal auditor early last week kind of caught my attention, I shall say.
1: I think it caught the attention of many folks. It's been quite a week with that one.
0: You've been around a long time, and I've been around a while too. I don't remember this happening very often, where the auditor has forwarded some of his findings to the police.
1: I can't recall that ever happening either. You'd have to go back like a long ways. I mean, typically an auditor, they'll have policy-based recommendations about what the city should tighten up on whatever he's been examining. This is the first time that I can recall it being actually, well, I didn't really have any recommendations other than you should follow the rules. But I have referred this to the police. So that's a fairly serious thing.
0: Councillor Austin, and again, I'll stay with you since you're here in the studio. These two findings from the Auditor General about irregularities when it comes to procurement that have been referred to police. I guess let's start with it, with your thoughts on this and what kind of a message does this send to the public who are obviously keeping a close eye on things there at City Hall when it comes to spending and to increases in taxes and so on and so forth?
1: Well, I mean, there's nothing good in the message. It wasn't a good week for the municipality, you know, anyone in politics writ large. I mean, the scandal is in the mayor's office, but, you know, politics, and in some ways it can be a bit of a team sport. And, you know, we live in cynical times, and it's very easy for people to take something like this and then just cast everybody with the same brush. And so that is unfortunate. I think it is a serious issue around trust, and that in the municipality. You know, I have concerns about, you know, the procurement piece is, you know, it's kind of more run-of-the-mill sort of mishaps. They do happen from time to time. It's not to excuse them. But the legal fee piece in particular, I find very troubling because that one had a different sort of flavor where the mayor's office was specifically told you're not to submit legal expenses, right? They have to get the authorization of the chief solicitor, and code of conduct legal expenses are not eligible for reimbursement. Those are personal expenses, not taxpayer expenses. And rather than accept that, seemingly, they then just submitted the second invoice and called it something else. And the mayor has offered a fair bit of explanation as to, you know, how this has come about, that there wasn't a drop-down menu available for legal services, so that's why they coded it as other. And, you know, all that, and some explanation around, like, why the office was new. They were, you know, swamped because there was just the two of them initially starting out. And, all you know, all of that is good. But I haven't really heard an explanation of why the heck were you trying to submit these in the first place when you were told no. And that this wasn't allowed. And so I personally haven't heard him address that particular piece. And, you know, I don't know for sure what prompted the auditor. But when I look at these expenses, because that one might have, you know, you could read the actions with intent. And so that's, to me, is why the police need to take a look at that one in particular.
0: Councillor Morris, your thoughts on this investigation?
2: Well, it certainly was a bombshell last week that this was referred to the RCMP. You know, I was relieved to see it sent there for investigation. You know, we have procedures in place to prevent any kind of misuse of public funds. And so if there's sort of any indication that those procedures aren't being followed, the protocols aren't being followed, then it needs to be looked into. We have to maintain trust in what we're doing. This was specifically about the mayor's office. You know, I guess we have to wait and see what the investigation finds, but it seems clear that, you know, procedures weren't followed.
0: Councillor Morse, maybe you can clarify for us and for our listeners that a code of conduct allegation investigation is required to be paid out of councillor's own pocket. Is that how that works?
2: Yes, that's my understanding. Yeah.
0: Councillor Austin, why is that? Why isn't, if this is a function of one's job, if you're acting as a councillor and somebody has a complaint against you as a councillor, then why shouldn't the municipality cover that?
1: Yeah, I mean, it's a bit of a thorny sort of thing. So, you know, I could see situations where, you know, it could be justifiable for the municipality. Like, yeah, this is totally connected to your job. But, I mean, we've also had code of conduct complaints in the past for stuff like, you know, going back to the Matt Whitman days, stuff like, you know, the snowmobile power trip thing, right? Like in the cul-de-sac. So, I mean, code of conduct is considered a personal matter. If you feel that you should be paid, like that the municipality should pay a lawyer, there's a process you could go through to try and get that. The process is not, well, I disagree and I'm going to submit this anyway. The process, if you don't like the policy, change the policy. If you're looking for an exception, apply for an exception. I will say that, you know, I've been around now for a while and I, you know, of course, can't get into details of in-camera stuff. But for when it comes to code of conduct, this is the first time I think anyone, you're always within your rights to, but this is the first time that I can recall anyone actually hiring a lawyer. I mean, generally, you go in, it's a jury of your peers, right? The other politicians around the room, and you hear what the explanations are, what the arguments are, and then, you know, if you have the code of conduct complaint, you leave the room, and then they decide. And so no one in the past has ever felt a need for a lawyer, but, you know, you're always within your rights.
0: I'll start with you, Councillor Morse, and I'll ask this very blunt question. Can the mayor recover from this, and should he resign?
2: I guess we have to see what the results of the investigation are. I mean, it is serious that something would be referred to the RCMP, but I think it's a bit early to be prejudging it and talking about a resignation.
0: Councillor Austin?
1: I would agree. I mean, if the RCMP investigation came out and there were criminal charges, then it's hard for me to see that being a situation that would be tenable to continue with, but that's not where we are now. We have to see. We know absolutely right now that, you know, procurement was mismanaged in the mayor's office. We know that because the AG report is in. We don't know if there was something criminal in this, right? So that we all have to take a breath and wait for to see what comes of that.
0: The other two pieces of those findings was a $90,000 fee for consulting to review and reorganize the mayor's office, and another $14,000 for somebody to write a speech for Mayor Fillmore for the state of the municipality in 2025. How does that sit with you, Councillor Austin?
1: Maybe I got into the wrong business. Speech writing seems like a pretty good place to hang your hat. These ones, right, like I have no idea what the market is for speech writers. I mean, it's an easy one for people to pick on, right, because it just seems like such a huge sum for a single speech. But I have no way of myself verifying, like, you know, was this reasonable or not? I mean, the services were received. The auditor was clear about that. So it wasn't like, you know, a thing of like, well, these were fake invoices and fake expenses. They were real. And they were valid things for the mayor to spend money on. The challenge just was the procurement process was ignored. And the procurement process exists for good reason. It exists to make sure we get good value for taxpayers' dollars and that there is accountability, that HRM actually gets what it pays for. And so those processes exist for a reason. And the issue with those two is that none of those processes were not followed.
0: Councillor Morris?
2: Yes, agreed. And I think the AG said that, or the Auditor General said that, in terms of the HR support, that didn't require the kind of approach that was taken. It could have been done differently. There could have been in-house support for that one.
0: Just a very quick note. We're talking a lot about Mayor Fillmore today here on the first bit of Councillors on the Hot Seat. He will be joining us today after 12 o'clock to spend 15 minutes with us. So make sure that you stick around, and we'll ask those questions of the mayor himself right here on the program. We're going to take our first break this morning. The telephone lines, folks, are open, 902-405-6000 or 1-877-801-8255. There's a few of you on the line. There's a couple of lines open if you want to join the conversation. You're listening to Nova Scotia Today. I'm Dan Allstrand. We're back in minutes.
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0: All right, welcome back. You're listening to Nova Scotia Today. I'm Dan Allstrand. This is Counselors on the Hot Seat in the studio. District 5 Counselor, that's Dartmouth Center, and Sam Austin. And on the phone today with us from District number 10, Halifax, Bedford, Basin West, that's Catherine Morse. The telephone number is 902-405-6000, 1-877-801-8255. Let's go to the phones, and we will welcome Sonia to the phone. Hello, Sonia.
21: Good morning. How are you?
0: I'm well. Your question for our counselors, please.
21: I'm a longtime resident of Hammond's Plains, just off Pocklock Road. And during the over 20 years I've been a resident, I've seen drastic changes in terms of traffic and lack of infrastructure to support the increased population in our area. And I was also evacuated from my home and had neighbors lose their homes during the 2022 fire. And my question to the councillors today is, why is there the city approving continued development in our neighborhood, which has the population of the equivalent of the town of Bridgewater, when we have no safe exit route or egress?
0: I'll start with you, Councillor Austin.
1: Honestly, I am not sure, right? That side of the municipality is not one that I know very well. I don't know what the zoning is out there. I recall there was a thing that came through council on that around zoning that kind of dialed things back, if memory serves. But, you know, not being the area councilor, not being my stomping grounds, I'm not sure what the current status of that is. I'd have to, call a friend, call Councillor Young.
0: Councilor Morris?
2: Well, I think we are working on some plans for better egress for that area. I know there was some new fire escape routes that were planned and that came to council a year or two ago. So I think there is planning underway for better egress. I take your point. Some of the development is coming through special planning areas that the province is approving, and there is also some planning for roads connecting Hammond's Plains with Lower Sackville and that sort of thing. But I take your point, and I think we do need to be perhaps concentrating a little bit more on the areas closer to the center that already have infrastructure and transit and other services, rather than promoting too much development in suburban areas like yours.
21: Yeah, I absolutely. And, you know, really it is a safety issue at this point. And, you know, people moved out there for a reason, to have space to, you know, be able to move freely, and a 2-lane road in and out is not sufficient. And, you know, my drive home every day, there's cranes in the air, there's new subdivisions being built along that road. And we've just been really lucky. We haven't had, I mean, let alone a wildfire, let alone another type of major emergency. And you are looking at, you know, thousands of people that cannot escape. And it's quite frankly scary, and it's becoming less of a desirable place to live.
2: Yeah, I can understand that. And we are waiting for a major infrastructure report to come to council in the next 6 months to a year that will tie in everything related to roads, water services, transit, so that we have a sort of broader picture of the infrastructure needs across the municipality. But in the meantime, I take your point. We have to be careful where we develop.
21: Thank you. And I'm really hoping that this comes up when the mayor joins you later on, because I do know that our community has a committee that's been formed that does have a meeting scheduled with the mayor. So we're not going to back down on this, because, we're growing way too quickly for what's available, and it's not fair to the people moving to our region as well as long-term residents there.
0: Thanks, Sonia.
21: Thank you.
0: Councillor Austin, I've asked this question before, and I still can't get my head wrapped around it. How is it that a development, the size of the one that's being constructed at Pocklock, it's large, can get through the planning process, right, and get approvals from you folks and from everybody at City Hall with one way in and one way out?
1: Yeah, I mean, I'm not entirely sure. Like, are you talking like the Sandy Lake development?
0: Pocklock Road is
1: I don't know the side very well.
0: No, but it's off the Hammonds Plains Road, and it has been developed, and they're building different kinds of, there's apartments and everything else in there. But it has gone from a country road to it looks like an urban development now, and has been approved, but there is still only one way into that whole road.
1: There is a calculation that's done regarding access in. I know that just because, King's Wharf Place in my district has only got one way in with the train tracks, and they butted up against the upper end of that calculation and couldn't get an occupancy permit for their latest building. I don't know how that applies, though, when your road that you're linking to is in itself only a one way in, one way out sort of situation. I know over in Hammonds Plains, because it's my memory's dusty on it, but I recall there was like a series of reports that came through council looking at the as of right zoning in the area, looking to dial it back. There was pushback from some property owners as well. It was a bit of a fraught thing. But the details of that are, the snooze button in the brain is not coughing them up.
0: Councillor Morse, care to comment?
2: I think part of the problem, too, along with what Sam was just saying, is that some of these projects take many years in the development process, and some of the approvals happen, and as the approval has already been granted, then the problems start to show up. So we're playing catch up. We're growing faster than we ever expected that we've ever grown before. So sometimes the problems are showing up after the approvals have been provided.
0: And there is a report that's coming to council. Either of you can take this one on egress as a whole for the municipality, correct?
1: Yes, the current councillor and the previous councillor out there both were very much seized with this one after the fires. And so, there's still more to come on that.
0: 902-405-6000, 1-877-801-8255. We're going to take a break for the news. Councillors on the Hot Seat continues on the other side. 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I'm Dan Allstrand. We're back in just a couple of minutes.
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0: It is Monday, June the 29th. Good morning. I'm Blake Priddle in downtown Halifax. It is cloudy and 17 degrees. Here's what's making news this hour. A fatal collision in South Maitland is being investigated by the East Hants RCMP. It happened on the afternoon of June the 28th on Highway 215, and it involved a motorcycle and a Mazda MX-54. The motorcycle driver from Truro was killed, and the two occupants of the Mazda escaped injuries. Police say the highway was closed for several hours while a collision reconstructionist conducted an investigation, and the investigation is ongoing. The East Hants RCMP are asking anyone with dash cam footage from the 10,300 block of Highway 115 or anyone else with information to contact them or Crime Stoppers. RCMP in Nova Scotia have arrested two men for allegedly threatening to take firearms to a courthouse with the intention of causing violence. Mounties in the Annapolis area say the alleged comments were made in April and reported to police earlier this month. The two men were arrested last week. A 41-year-old man charged with 5 counts of uttering threats, while the second man was released on conditions and is scheduled to go before provincial court on July the 13th. Mounties in southwestern Nova Scotia say they've pulled 24 unsafe cars off the road during roadside inspections earlier this month. The RCMP says of the 68 vehicles it inspected, 24 were deemed too dangerous to drive and were towed away.
2: They also say dozens of tickets were handed out. The inspections were carried out in the counties of Yarmouth, Digby, Shelburne, Kings, Annapolis, and Hants. In Venezuela, the death toll is rising in the wake of devastating earthquakes as search and rescue efforts continue.
3: Whenever there is an aftershock, and we have experienced several since arriving here in Venezuela, the majority of the population, that everyone comes to the street and start looking up at the window, of course, because there could be debris falling or further tremors. It's a nation that is still, it has been a standstill since that double earthquake back on Wednesday. We are now in the fifth day, of course. The search and rescue operation are still going on, even though, unfortunately, for every miracle life saved, there are hundreds that have been lost.
2: And almost 1,500 people have died from the earthquakes. Well, Canada has added another historic chapter to its World Cup journey with the biggest win in Canadian men's soccer history. They're on to round 16 after topping South Africa 1-0. Here's 95.7's Jimmy Pulfer with more.
5: Instantly, one of the great moments in Canadian sports history, with Ontario's very own Stephen Eustachio finding the back of the net in stoppage time, elating an entire country, with Canada now round of 16 bound for the first time ever at a World Cup.
6: Yeah!
5: Woo! Actor Ryan Reynolds, just one of many reacting to this massive win. Eustachio needs to revel in this moment, according to Sportsnet analyst Jordan Wilson.
6: But it couldn't have happened to a better guy, a better person on and off the field. Enjoy this moment, but enjoy what's to come. The fact that now him and those brothers are heroes in Canadian football.
5: Canadian heroes. That's what coach Jesse Marsh called the players' moments after the final whistle. The round of 16 game happens this Saturday on the 4th of July in Houston. Canada plays the winner of today's match between Morocco and the Netherlands, two juggernaut teams. I'm Jamie Pulfer.
2: 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Right now in downtown Halifax, it is cloudy and 17 degrees. 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
0: All right, welcome back. This is Counselors on the Hot Seats. I'm Dan Alstrand. You're listening to Nova Scotia Today. The telephone number is 902-405-6000, 1-877-801-8255. For those of you who are joining late, in the studio today, District 5, Counselor Sam Austin, and on the phone with us today from District number 10, that's Catherine Morse. Again, 902-405-6000, 1-877-801-8255. We go to the phones, and we say hello to Jonathan. Jonathan, how are you?
9: Hello there. Yes, I'm very good. I'm actually calling on behalf of my channel called Talks to Nerds, but I'm also in Dartmouth North. I've been paying a lot of attention to the counselors, the audit reports that have been coming out. And I do have a long-winded question for both of you counselors. So as you guys may know, the recent audit report you guys had come out with the Auditor General about the capital budget has shown the HR and residents how much the municipal government is actually kind of failing us. And this is not just an isolated incident with this report, because it shows a systematic collapse of the trust that people have in the city hall. With the Auditor General exposing that half the $316 million in the capital budget, it basically was untraceable math. They couldn't figure out where the math came from for all the projects that were within that capital budget. What's worse is these decisions are being made based on this untraceable math. The Auditor General pointed out that instead of looking at the real impact across HRM, Capital Steering Committee, which is ones in charge of the capital budget, completely failed at every turn. Their own executives admitted that they were failing to produce any basic productive meetings, didn't work with subcommittee who were supposed to be give them the data they needed for any other projects, and they didn't even take basic notes. Then they focused strictly on top-down corporate perspective, and that's them admitting that. They focused on corporate perspective over the impact of HRM. So I'm very curious where you guys stand when it comes to capital budget coming to you guys up the grapevine, knowing that the entire baseline is not being run properly at all. So when you guys approve a project, projects for a vote, it's done with no evidence-based information, no proper math, no assessment how it's going to affect the people who voted for you guys. And this is just the same pattern for almost every single audit across the municipal and provincial governments. So I'm very curious to know, how do you think you guys could repair the trust that people have when it comes to anything, when all these audits just show that there's a whole mess going on within the government behind the scenes?
0: Thanks, Sean. We'll start with you, Councillor Morris.
1: Okay, thank you for the question. It is a concerning report from the Auditor General, no question about that. I don't think I completely agree with the way it's been phrased there. There are a lot of things going on at HRM to do better planning for capital projects. In the last year or two, we set up the Major Projects Office, and we have teams that are, you know, trained to look at larger projects, because we are starting to build and procure larger projects than we have in the past. So one of the things that we're doing is setting up this Major Projects Office, which is only been running for about a year or two now. So that's one way, and that likely wouldn't have been part of this audit. I think the other part of it too is we have to follow tendering and procuring processes in everything we do. So, you know, whether the estimate is exactly, you know, whether it's been completely detailed, it's still, we have to put things out to tender and procure them through certain processes. So that is part of the built-in safety in terms of how much we spend. It's all done through competitive tenders.
0: Councillor Austin.
8: Same reaction as Catherine there for me. When I saw this, it was like, oh, well, you know, maybe this is why some of our estimates, you know, you end up seeing them come back to council looking for revised dollar amounts, because, you know, apparently our estimating at the, and project planning on the front end leaves some stuff to be desired. But the end project at the end of the day, as Councillor Morris is pointing out, like, it does go out to tender. So it's more, you know, are we getting good information to plan our budgets on? Are we getting good information to plan what projects are ones we want to advance? Because, you know, if something can look like a good deal on paper, but it doesn't necessarily pan out in the world, maybe you would have made different choices. So we certainly need to be able to have good numbers to base our decisions on and to base our budgets on. And, you know, there's work to be done on that, clearly, that the AG has identified. And so I think that's important to sort out. But the end projects out there in the world, we've actually had some good successes. I think of the, like, the pool on the Common. I think of the Cogswell, which were very much, you know, projects that were on time, big amounts of money, and delivered on budget. So not everything is broken there, but we definitely need to tighten up the estimating, because that's the first step, and that then shapes council's decisions.
0: Thanks, Jonathan. Lots of calls. I'm going to move on here. Let's go to the phones and say hello to Nicole. Nicole, how are you?
10: Welcome back, Dan.
0: Thank you.
10: Good morning, counselors.
8: Good morning.
10: So I'm going to volley a question to you guys that I submitted to Councillor Mancini and Councillor Cleary last week. And when I look at the HRM right now, what I see is just a downstream series of symptoms and issues that go back to a much larger root issue. So I have been maniacally digging into the last election to kind of understand how we have the current council, why people didn't participate in the last election, and what needs to change for 2028. And I would like to know from you guys, I'm looking at your campaign contributions. Councillor Austin, you get about $20,000. Councillor Morris, you get about $11,000. How many community town halls, conversations, debates did you each participate in where you could sit alongside the other candidates and actually allow groups of people to ask you questions and be able to compare competencies in terms of how you answer questions and how you can demonstrate that you are the best candidate for the job? Because I don't know right now that we are getting the best candidates, only because there's such little participation. I know in my district, which is for Councillor Kent, no one knocked on my door. No one approached me. I didn't know who was running. There was no media coverage. And I think what we get is a bunch of signed blindness. If we learned anything from Mayor Fillmore, it's that he wrapped a lot of buses and put up a lot of signs. So it's like if you think of a yellow car, you're going to see a yellow car everywhere. Names become familiar, but it doesn't mean that we're actually engaging with our councillors. So did you participate in the meetings? Who hosted them? And if they didn't host them, did you use any of your own campaign contributions to host your own so that you could sit alongside the candidates and prove that you were the best candidate?
0: Thanks, Nicole. We'll start with you, Councillor Austin.
8: Sure. So there were four events that I recall in my district where it was myself and Mike McCluskey, who was the alternative in my district, where we were both at the event. One was at the North Grove, so that's of, you know, a community kind of food center up there in Dartmouth North. Another one was organized by a retirement group at one of the big apartment buildings over by Micmac Mall. The third one was the Downtown Dartmouth Business Commission. They had a bit of an evening sort of event after work where business owners could pop in. And then the last one in my district, Grace United, and Christ Church, the churches in downtown Dartmouth, have always gone in and participated in organizing debates. And so that was the main one. And that one was just a wide open door to anyone in the public who wanted to come and attend. I feel like the evening there was maybe 100 people there, sort of thing. So there was a fair bit of that in my district, one big public event and then three smaller ones that were more kind of for specific kind of communities, sort of user groups.
0: Councilor Morris?
1: Well, thanks for the question. I agree the participation rate is low. I mean, only about 30% of people voted who were eligible in my district. I think it was similar across HRM. 30% is not a good participation rate, but it wasn't just the last election. I think in previous elections it was similar. So we definitely need to see that increase and get more people engaged. There weren't any panels or events organized in my district. There was only one other person who ran, and she was well known because she had run before. So there weren't any organizations that organized an event. I think what we saw last time around was the first election in HRM that was driven by social media primarily and social media advertising. And so I think that was one of the big changes that we saw last time around.
8: One other thing, if I can just chime in there, just Nicole mentioned about, you know, no one knocking on the door. One of the kind of side effects of, you know, moving to these large districts that we now have after 2012 is it's really pretty much impossible for someone to hit every door. I got to about half in my district, but I didn't get to every door, right? You just can't. And a chunk of the doors that you're hitting, people aren't home. So, you know, the ability for any... We're all just human beings to get to that door in the short campaign period has really become impossible.
0: 902-405-6000, 1-877-801-8255. Counselors on the Hot Seat continues right after this break.
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0: everybody. Welcome back. We're running out of time here, so we're going to try to get to as many calls as we can to wrap up counselors on the hot seats, Sam Austin and Catherine Morse. Are the counselors in the studio and on the phone? If you have a question, 902-405-6000, 1-877-801-8255. Let's go back to the phones, and we will say hello to Mason. Mason, how are you? Mason, I think I dropped you. That's my fault. Call back. I'm a bad, bad talk show host. Just back from vacation. Give me a break. 902-405-6000, 1-877-801-8255. Hello, Robin.
1: Good morning, Dan. How are you? And welcome back.
0: Thank you. Your question for the counselors, please. Sure. Go ahead.
1: My question is for Councillor Morse. I'm living on Westerwall Street, and I have been emailing you. Welcome back from your holiday. So there are some things that are contained within those emails I'd like to direct to you again personally. But my question today is, with 300 new units being built within a 400-meter street, what kind of green space or recreational park kind of things are in place for probably 450 new residents, and some of which, of course, will be children? Would you be able to tell me? I'm just asking this now because things seem to take a long time to be processed. So I was wondering if you knew what that would be right off the hand, or if you could investigate.
2: Yes, I mean, I can certainly look into it for you, but that's a very densely populated area, and we don't have a lot of places that we can, you know, generate a new park. There is Piercy Field, which is a large park at the top of Fairview. There's Titus Park, and there is the park behind the Boss Plaza at the bottom of Coronation, all within walking distance of that area. But we're not getting any new parks probably in Fairview. So your point is well taken. We do not have a lot of green space for new residents as we're infilling there.
1: Well, I just note with the new construction this spring, any number of trees have been taken down on the street. And I note that there are children of the age between 5 and 9 who are playing on Melrose and on Westerwald, suitably close to their home, I presume, but they're on the street. There isn't really a place now, and we're adding more children. So it's a real concern.
2: Oh, absolutely. Absolutely. And our schools are getting quite over capacity as well in the area. So I hear what you're saying. I'm sorry for the late reply, but I will get back to you with your emails and we can talk further if you like.
0: Thanks, Robin. I appreciate it. So let's see if we can squeeze another call in here. You there, Mason?
3: I am here. Sorry about that, Dan.
0: No, that was me. That was all on me. I'm a bad, bad man.
3: I first want to say congratulations, Dan, the show. Well deserved.
0: Thank you.
3: Fantastic. Quickly for the counselors. First off, I just want to say congratulations on the raise this year, $107,000. Very well deserved. Just got a quick two gripes with what's going on. It's quite frustrating to hear when a city councilor isn't familiar with an area or doesn't know an area. Hawkwalk, like, there's massive fires out there a few years ago. So if you don't know that area, it's a little bit ridiculous. I was recently working out there. It is going to be an absolute nightmare for traffic. It makes no sense. There's so much development, one small road. Secondly, bike lanes. I just can't fathom spending over, I think Catherine Morris said a while back, there's still $58 million left to spend on bike lanes. Is that correct?
0: Councilor Morris?
2: No, I don't remember you saying that number.
3: Okay, how much money is left to be spent on bike lanes in the city? What's the budget?
2: It's in the tens of millions.
3: Okay, this was months ago when you were last on, $15 million. Fantastic, tens of millions of dollars. We are in such debt right now. The taxes just got raised. Fantastic. You guys got raised, taxes get raised. We love to see that. Why are we spending so much money on bike lanes? We're not a bikeable city. First off, how many bikeable days do we have in the city? It's warm here in Halifax, Nova Scotia, maybe 2 months? That makes no sense. People are not biking year-round. Secondly, you're just expecting everyone to go buy bikes? Everyone who has a car, you want them to go buy a bike gear? Okay, that's a good bike and bike year.
2: Sorry to interrupt. It's not about expecting everybody to get on a bike. It's about providing options for people who want to use bikes, and bike lanes are a much lower cost than what we spend on roads. So it's about giving people options.
3: I thought the goal was to get people to bike.
4: Not everybody needs to bike.
2: Now it's providing options. It's providing options for people.
3: Right. So you're expecting people who already have bikes to use these bike lanes for what, 2 months of a year? It's just not well thought out. So let's say I get a bike. I live in Fairview. I bike to my job. Okay. I probably have to leave earlier now because instead of driving 20 minutes, I'm probably going to bike 45. I'm going to show up to work in August, 25 degrees out. I'm probably sweaty. You know, I'm a bank teller. I show up to work. I'm sweaty. I wore my dress clothes there. Now what? I just work sweaty and discomfortably? Or do I somehow ask the bank if I can get a shower there? I just don't understand the logic behind biking to work or spending all this money on bike lanes when we're struggling so much as Nova Scotians right now to even pay our grocery bills. I'm not sure how often you guys go to a superstore or Sobeys, but I know every single time I go, I am watching people steal groceries, walking in and out. And it's not just stealing, you know, meat and stuff. I see people stealing full bags of groceries, and they're just trying to survive. Yet we're spending all this money on options for biking or options to bike. It just doesn't make any sense.
0: All right, Mason, we're almost up against the top of the clock. Yeah, I want to give the counselors a chance to reply. We'll start with you, Councillor Morris.
2: Well, you know, we're very much aware that people are struggling right now. One thing that providing bike lanes does is it gives people options in terms of their housing. They can maybe use transit for the winter and they can bike in the warmer months. We have about 6 or 8 months of good biking, depending on who you talk to. So it's partly about giving people options to make life more affordable for those who wish to use bikes.
0: Councillor Austin.
4: Yeah, ditto, really. I mean, the bike project is about, what's that saying about if you're basing your demand base for a bridge over a river, counting the number of people swimming across is not a good way to measure that, right? Like, I mean, as the network grows, as it's connected, you'll see the bike usage grow. Victoria, which is a similar city to us in terms of size, scale, everything, they're up to, it was 12% of mode share in their city is now by bike because they actually have now built a protected network. We could achieve the same thing. It doesn't need to be that every single person out there goes, leaves the car at home, buys a bike for the thing to be worthwhile. It's about providing the option, a safe option for people who are inclined, and everyone that we can get to do that is a net benefit to all of us because that's one less car on the road.
0: But in a situation where we're in tough times, and everybody that has sat in those chairs have told me that this budget cycle was the toughest budget cycle that they've experienced. You've been around a long time.
4: Yeah.
0: Is this money well spent to build it and they will come sort of?
4: Absolutely. I mean, one of the top issues that people are bringing to us, we heard it literally here on your show, traffic congestion out in Hammond's Plains, for example. Literally, traffic congestion is one of the major issues. The only solution to that is transit and active transportation. And it's not an either or. You got to do both.
0: Councillor Austin, I appreciate your time.
4: You're welcome.
0: As I do with you, Councillor Morris. Appreciate you joining us today.
2: Thanks very much, Dan.
0: 902-405-6000, 1-877-801-8255. We're stopping for the news. On the other side of it, it's time for the open hour.

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15: It is Monday, June the 29th. Good morning. I'm Blake Priddle in downtown Halifax. It is cloudy and 17 degrees. Here's what's making news this hour. A fatal collision in South Maitland is being investigated by the East Hants RCMP. It happened on the afternoon of June the 28th on Highway 215, and it involved a motorcycle and a Mazda MX-5. The motorcycle driver from Truro was killed, and the two occupants of the Mazda escaped injuries. Police say the highway was closed for several hours while a collision reconstructionist conducted an investigation. The East Hants RCMP are asking anyone with dash cam footage from the 10,300 block of Highway 215 or anyone else with information to contact them or Crime Stoppers. RCMP have arrested two men for allegedly threatening to take firearms to a courthouse with the intention of causing violence. Mounties in the Annapolis area say the alleged comments were made in April and reported to police earlier this month. The two men were arrested last week. A 41-year-old man is charged with five counts of uttering threats, while the second man was released on conditions and is scheduled to go before provincial court on July the 13th. Mounties in southwestern Nova Scotia say they've pulled two dozen unsafe cars off the road during roadside inspections earlier this month. The RCMP says of the 68 vehicles it inspected, 24 were deemed too dangerous to drive and were towed away. They also say dozens of tickets were handed out. Officials in Fort Simpson, Northwest Territories, say the last plane out of the community was scheduled for early today as a wildfire burns out of control nearby. Officials say police should have, people should have enough food, water, and fuel for their families, noting gas stations in Fort Simpson will stay open so residents leaving by road can evacuate safely. A social media post from the territory's wildfire authority says the fire hasn't made significant growth towards the village located 630 kilometers west of Yellowknife. NWT Fire says air tankers and helicopters are hitting priority areas on the northern and northeast perimeter of the fire, burning near the community of 1,300 people. AP correspondent Karen Chamis reports on a shooting in northern Germany.
16: At least five people have been killed in a shooting on Monday in the northern German town of Stade, according to police. A suspect was arrested, according to German news agency DPA, who cited the police. Although more information on what happened wasn't immediately available, police said they were conducting a major operation in an area outside the town centre. Stade has about 50,000 inhabitants and is located west of Hamburg. I'm Karen Chamas.
15: And Iran's president

0: says $6 billion in frozen assets in Qatar will be released as talks with the U.S. become challenged. AP correspondent Karen Chamis joins us once again with the report.
1: Iran's president has said Qatar will release $6 billion of frozen Iranian assets. The announcement comes as negotiations between the U.S. and Iran were challenged after Iran launched missiles across the Persian Gulf, targeting Bahrain and Kuwait on Sunday. Speaking on Monday, President Masoud Pezeshkian is the highest-ranking official within Iran to reference the release of the funds held by Qatar, a key mediator in negotiations alongside Pakistan. So far, U.S. officials have said no frozen assets have been released. Pakistan, a key mediator, has said talks would resume Tuesday between the U.S. and Iran on terms of their interim deal. The Trump administration on Sunday said nothing has been cancelled and technical talks are on track for the coming days. Iran has yet to say whether it will take part. I'm Karen Chamas.
0: 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It is cloudy and 17 degrees. 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

0: welcome back. It is time for the Monday, Manic Monday Open Hour. This is your chance to join the conversation and share your thoughts and opinions on the issues of the day. The lines are open, 902-405-6000, 1-877-801-8255. I was getting with Vanessa before the show started today that normally when I take a vacation like I did last week, I try to completely kind of just disconnect, right? Just shut the old brain off. But after that Auditor General report came out early last week and the fallout with the police investigation into Mayor Fillmore, that was just about impossible for a brain that works like mine. So, but there might have been something else that happened last week that I missed. Here's your chance to have that conversation as well. 902-405-6000, 1-877-801-8255. That is the number. If you want to shoot me an email, it's Dan, D-A-N dot Allstrand, A-H-L-S-T-R-A-N-D, at rci.rogers.com. Regular rules apply, folks. You can chat about whatever it is on your mind. I know many of you want to have the 2 cents worth, to put your thoughts in on the ongoing, I think Councillor Austin called it a scandal at City Hall with Mayor Fillmore. And very quickly, before we go to the phone lines, I do want to let you know that Mayor Fillmore will be joining us after 12 o'clock today. We've got him for a few minutes, so we'll put those questions to him. And hopefully we'll get some answers. 902-405-6000, 1-877-801-8255. Let's go to the phones, and we say hello to Steve. Steve, how are you?
1: Very well, thanks, Dan. How about yourself?
0: I'm well, sir. What's on your mind?
1: Well, I was hoping to catch the councillors, to be honest, but I just wanted to call in. I'm a local realtor here in the city, and I'm actually hosting a fundraiser for Autism Nova Scotia featuring Signal Hill August 21st at Brightwood Golf and Country Club.
0: Okay.
1: And Councillors Austin and Councillors Morse are a collection of 9 councillors that stepped up to the plate with a sponsorship for the fundraiser. So was just calling in to thank them publicly for their support of the fundraiser for Autism Nova Scotia.
0: Steve, if somebody wants to take part or wants to learn more about it, where can they get good info?
1: They can just go online, Eventbrite. We're selling tickets and tables online. It includes a chicken and rib dinner, 50-50, silent auction, and, of course, a live performance by Signal Hill. They can also find me online on Instagram or Facebook at Realtor Steve Carr, and all the information is available on all my social media as well.
0: Appreciate it, Steve. Best of luck.
1: Thanks, Dan. I really appreciate it.
0: 902-405-6000, 1-877-801-8255. Hello, Gloria.
2: Hello, Dan. Welcome back.
0: Thank you. I appreciate that.
2: Did you catch any fish?
0: I did. It was in between the raindrops on the one rainy or two rainy days that I had on my vacation, but I managed to catch a few fish, yes.
2: Trout?
0: Yes.
2: Oh, that's nice.
0: And they were yummy.
2: I bet they were yummy. I love trout.
0: Yeah, for sure.
2: Anyway, Sam Austin said it's a scandal. Would he really know? I pay very little attention. I just heard Sam this morning talking about a meeting in the church, 100 people. I was there. There might have been 50 people.
0: Okay.
2: But that's not what I'm calling about. I'm calling about, Dan, you would know, if somebody accuses you of something and you go to court and you're found guilty, who pays the expenses?
0: You do.
2: I thought the court made the other person pay.
0: They pay the
2: when you're falsely accused.
0: Well, when you're falsely accused, well, that can be a judgment decision. But I was under the assumption you were talking about somebody who was convicted.
2: No, I'm talking about this violation of the code of conduct and the lawyer that the mayor had to hire. Shouldn't Sam Austin and Kathy Morris and the other 2 or 3 who are involved in that have to pay?
0: I didn't know that they were involved in it.
2: Shake your head, Dan. you're not in the know like I am.
0: Okay,
2: shake your head.
0: Okay. I'll take your word for it.
2: They must be singing my blessings for getting the Auditor General because it was me who brought the motion. But anyway, I want to talk about when Dubé was there, and he allegedly leaked information to a buddy in Moncton on an HRM tender. He also sent messages to our chief financial officer. I saw those. Her lawyer said it was harassment. What happened to him? Did they call the Auditor General in?
0: Didn't he just leave? Didn't he leave on his own accord?
2: Oh, well, he stayed and retired.
0: Right.
2: But, I mean, that happened long before he retired. What happened to him?
0: Don't know.
2: Did he get his finger slapped?
0: Don't know.
2: Or did Sam think it was a scandal?
0: I'm taking that, Gloria, and I don't want to put words in your mouth that you think that this is some kind of vendetta against the mayor.
2: What's been happening since he got there? But I'm willing to wait until the RCMP report.
0: Right.
2: I'm willing to wait for that.
0: Okay. That makes sense.
2: I think that's what fair-minded people would do. I have one more comment.
0: Sure.
2: Also, if you look at the obligations of the councillors, when they spend large sums of money, like bike lanes, they're obligated to go to for consultation with the public. The radio station, I think it was, I don't know which one, did a poll. 74% of people were against bike lanes. I don't ever remember any consultation.
0: I don't either, to be honest.
2: Except with the bikers?
0: I think there was public meetings, but I don't remember a full-out consultation.
2: No.
0: I stand to be corrected on that, though.
2: Anyway, I just sit here and I hear them talking, and I don't think it's very sincere when I point things out like this. When people got away with things that Dubé should have been fired right then. And then they're talking about, should the mayor stay? So anyway, I'll let it go at that, and you have a great day, Dan.
0: Thank you, Gloria. Appreciate it as always. 902-405-6000, 1-877-801-8255. You can send me an email as well. The address is dan.alstrand@rci.rogers.com. Like Phil did from Berwick. He writes, "Hi, Dan. Welcome back. Not a regular soccer fan, but Valley boy Jacob Scheffelberg deserves a huge shout-out. If not for his cross, the winning goal would have never been set up. The round of 16 is an amazing feat, and Jacob helped Canada get there." There is no doubt about that one, and I'll agree with you 100%, Phil. It was an interesting game to watch. It was two different tactics. It seemed the South Africans were keen to play defense and keen to try and not make a mistake and try to force extra time. And then, of course, the way that you decide these games, because these are elimination games, it goes to a penalty shootout. I think that, my opinion, is what South Africa's game plan was. I thought Canada played an okay game. I thought Canada played... It was difficult to play against. It's almost like a trap in hockey. But that goal that was scored yesterday after the cross from the Maritime Messi, as we've been calling him, will go down in Canadian soccer history. There is no doubt about it. And I got to tell you, the next round on Saturday, I do believe the game is. We'll find out who the opponent is. If it's the Netherlands or Morocco, will not look anything like that game looked yesterday. Those sides are number 8, number 9 in the world, and they are offensive powerhouses. So let's enjoy the win, and let's not forget that the job isn't done. 902-405-6000, 1-877-801-8255. Open hour continues after the break.
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0: All right, welcome back. Open hour continues. 902-405-6000, 1-877-801-8255. That's the number if you want to join the conversation. Let's go to the phones, and we say hello to John. John, how are you?
1: Doing good, Dan. Yourself?
0: I am well, sir. What's on your mind?
1: Well, I guess I listened to the show all last week and again this morning, your first caller, and the recurring theme seems to be the poor mayor's being picked on by the city. And let's wait and see about the amount that you say.
0: Mm-hmm.
1: Fair enough. But the amount is not in dispute. He's not going to... They're not going to the RCMP because they're wondering if it was if he put the expense in the wrong category, submitted under false pretenses. That's been established. What they're going to the RCMP for is it was a criminal.
0: Right.
1: Period. That's the end of the story. So, you know, and the other theme is... Oh, well, in previous councils, such and such did this, and I bet you Mayor Savage did that, and blah, blah, blah, blah, blah. Well, we also had another mayor who played false and fast with the rules one time, Mr. Peter Kelly.
0: Yes, sir.
1: So, and his subsequent actions and jobs after that proved that he had lack of moral character. So, I mean, once upon a time in this country, it was an ethical issue. He got busted. He was told he couldn't claim the expense, and he said, F that, and he changed the name on it so he could claim it because he's above the rules, period. That's the end of the story for there. Whether or not he's a criminal, that's what for the RCMP to decide.
0: Right.
1: But whether they find him guilty or not, or charge him, doesn't matter. He still did it, right?
0: Yep.
1: Chances are his staffer will fall on the sword here. It was her or his or her mistake. She'll show up in some other little job somewhere connected to the Fillmore or the Liberals or whatever the case may be, and things go back to normal. But let's just focus on the facts. The fact is, the mayor don't like the rules. He changed it, put it in under false pretenses because he didn't think the rules applied to him. End of story.
0: Thanks, John.
1: Okay.
0: Have a good one. 902-405-6000, 1-877-801-8255. John raises some really valid points that the Auditor General has found that this was done inappropriately. The police investigation aside is to determine if there was criminality attached to it. But what the auditor found and the mayor said he agreed with, all of the auditor's recommendations, as they always do, is that this was done inappropriately. So there's no, what's the word I'm looking for? There's no reason to believe that this didn't happen. This did happen. The police investigation will determine if it's to the point where a law was broken, but procedures certainly weren't followed. Hello, Sean.
2: Oh, hey, Dan.
0: How are you?
2: Good. You? Welcome back.
0: Thank you, sir. What's on your mind?
2: Dan, I don't usually call and complain or moan because I think counselors have one of the hardest jobs, you know, around. You know, no one's ever happy. No one's ever, you know, mad, you know, whatever.
0: Yep.
2: But listening today, this we need terms here for counselors because the arrogance and the attitude that Sam Austin had today, just listening to you don't listen to it. Like I'm sitting at a desk right now doing work.
0: Okay.
2: And I'm listening to this guy and he's just arrogant. His opening statement about the mayor issue, because he started it all last week, and it was just like the arrogance. And then listening to him not have a clue about those poor folks down in you know, Tantal, and like, oh, it's not my attitude, not my job, not my problem, that type of attitude. And you know, his only answer is transit. We need more transit down there. Like, that's not the answer, Dan. Sorry, bud.
0: It's all good.
2: You know, I think the city's got to pump the brakes on development down that way. I tried to travel there on Saturday just to go to Chester. You know how long it took me? About an hour and 10 minutes. Right? Like, so anyways, fixed terms. And the group of three or four counselors have it in for the mayor. Yeah, you know what? He dropped the ball. He did something wrong. Okay? But their attitude towards it is as a taxpaying person here in the city, it doesn't fare well for me, like looking into the future, because they can't get along, right? They want him gone. No matter what he does, the group of three or four are going to be against him. But anyways, I just wanted to rant about the arrogance from Sam Austin today. It sort of irked me just listening to it as I was running reports.
0: So, hey, Sean, how long a term limit should it be? One term, two terms, three terms?
2: You know what? Lisa said it. Lisa Blackburn, she was ideal. Two terms. Two terms in a council. Because the course of 8 to 10 years, a lot change. Opinions matter. You know what I mean? Infrastructure can change. Everything can change after about 8 years. Okay. I think that's a fair amount of time.
0: Thank you, sir.
2: All right, brother.
0: 902-405-6000, 1-877-801-8255. Let's welcome Don to the show. Don, how are you?
3: Welcome back.
0: Thank you, sir.
3: Big W, gang. We missed you, man.
0: I appreciate that. Thank
3: the
0: you.
3: Only, and the only one held together was Vanessa. She's done a great job as usual.
0: Always, always, right? Always. Don, you're breaking up on your phone there. This, can you hear me? I've lost you.
3: And the mayor thing, right? Mayor situation?
0: Yeah.
3: The guy before the other guy, he explained the exit goals and all that. That was a good explanation, I guess. And you finished it off with a better explanation about, and all that. But really, in the real world, they should step aside and let the investigation go and all that, because there's not much trust down there, really, in City Hall, really. They're politicians. And they're ex-politicians and all of that. So each and every one of them got their hands in the pocket. That's what the one past councilor told me. He said, you wouldn't believe what goes on down there. And I believe him, really. Now, fast forward to Prospect Road, right? We are getting so much heavy traffic down there, honestly. You ever been down that way much? The way you ride in the loop, we call it?
0: Yep.
3: Okay. The traffic down there, I think, I'm not sure, it's close to 10 to 12,000 people down there in that area down there. And the traffic down there, the province is going to look at a study on that and how to do it. I know they're working on one now for the proposal for Exhibition Park, but it is kind of inconvenient now for a lot of people getting out of anywhere, businesses or anything like that. It's really getting to be heavy volumes and all of that there. But now the other thing is, and I'll be quiet about it, really, to what we told you so ever since before Tim Houston got in, right? They helped the situation out here, which is in a mess, right? And even before that, since he took over, look what we are now with the one of the best health ministers we had. He's gone now, Ron Stewart. Then the next one was Michelle Thompson and Karen Oldfield. They're taking over, and look what they're doing now with Tim Houston there steering the ship. I'll tell you right now, look what we are there now with the information we got. Okay? That's all I can say here.
0: Thanks, Don. I appreciate it, my friend. 902-405-6000, 1-877, 801-8255. Joyce writes in the email, it's ridiculous that Councillor Austin compares Halifax to Victoria for biking. I guess since he doesn't know where Hammond's Plains is, he doesn't know anything about the weather in Victoria. That comes to us from Joyce. Open Hour is going to continue, folks, here for the next 30 minutes. We're going to stop down, take a break for the news. Lots of lines open if you want to join the conversation. Keith and Jim, you're on the line. You'll be up next. You're listening to Nova Scotia Today. I'm Dan Allstrand, and we are back after the update.
4: 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We'll be back in a moment.
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12: How was your big day last night?
13: We went around the corner to my local pub.
12: Yeah, and afterwards?
13: Well, he wanted to come over.
12: Well, that's ambitious.
13: And get this. 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
12: Oh, come on.
13: Well, he was right.
12: I guess. 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
13: Well, we went back to my place.
12: No kidding.
13: At which point, I called him a cab.
12: Well played.
13: Thanks. There are always options. 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A message from this station and the Brewers of Canada.
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0: It is Monday, June the 29th. Good morning. I'm Blake Prittle in downtown Halifax. It is cloudy and 17 degrees. Here's what's making news this hour. RCMP in Nova Scotia have arrested two men for allegedly threatening to take firearms to a courthouse with the intention of causing violence. Mounties in the Annapolis area say the alleged comments were made in April and reported to police earlier this month. The two men were arrested last week. A 41-year-old man is charged with five counts of uttering threats, while the second man was released on conditions and is scheduled to go before provincial court on July the 13th. The East Hants RCMP are investigating a fatal collision between a motorcycle and a car. Police say it occurred on Sunday afternoon on Highway 215 in South Maitland. The driver of the motorcycle was killed and the two occupants of the Mazda MX-5 escaped injury. The highway was closed for several hours while officers investigated. RCMP is asking anyone with dash cam footage from the 10,300 block of Highway 215 or anyone else with information to contact the RCMP. AP correspondent Karen Chemis reports on an aftershock in Venezuela 5 days after two powerful earthquakes rocked the north of the country.
16: A strong aftershock has jolted Venezuela following last week's devastating earthquakes. The new tremor measured 4.6 on the Richter scale near Caraballeda on the Caribbean coast. Authorities said there were no immediate reports of damage. However, the aftershock sent residents in Caracas into the streets. So far, at least 1,450 people have died from the twin quakes, according to the government, which is facing criticism for its response. Rescuers are continuing to search for survivors with over 2,600 rescue workers from around the world assisting in the effort. I'm Karen Chemas.
0: Canada has added another historic chapter to its World Cup journey with the biggest win in Canadian men's soccer history. They're on to round 16 after topping South Africa 1-0. 95.7's Jamie Pulfer joins us with the latest.
17: Instantly, one of the great moments in Canadian sports history with Ontario's very own Stephen Eustachio finding the back of the net in stoppage time, elating an entire country, with Canada now round of 16 bound for the first time ever at a World Cup.
18: Yeah!
17: Woo! Actor Ryan Reynolds, just one of many reacting to this massive win. Eustachio needs to revel in this moment, according to Sportsnet analyst Jordan Wilson.
19: But it couldn't have happened to a better guy, a better person on and off the field. Enjoy this moment, but enjoy what's to come. The fact that now him and those brothers are heroes in Canadian football.
17: Canadian heroes. That's what coach Jesse Marsh called the players' moments after the final whistle. The round of 16 game happens this Saturday on the 4th of July in Houston. Canada plays the winner of today's match between Morocco and the Netherlands, two juggernaut teams. I'm Jamie Pulfer.
0: 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It is cloudy and 17 degrees. 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

0: Welcome back. This is the Monday Meltdown Open Hour on Nova Scotia Today. I'm Dan Allstrand. Very glad you're able to spend some time with us. Lots of lines open if you want to join the conversation. The number is 902-405-6000, 1-877-801-8255. The email is dan.allstrand@rci.rogers.com. It's regular rules, folks. You can chat about whatever it is on your mind. There has certainly been a number of calls on Mayor Fillmore and his ongoing investigation into some of the expenses. And that certainly is fair game. I also want to hear from anybody who was out at the big concert on the Hill on the weekend. I heard 20,000 people for Friday night. And a little bit less on Saturday. The weather held out, which was good. I saw some of the pictures early on with the load-in when they're dragging the stage in there, and the turf was in pretty bad shape already. And I thought, oh boy, if it rains, it's going to turn into a mud pit there. But the weather held off, and at least the preliminary indications that I've read about were all rave reviews. Everybody seemed to have a good time. If you were at the concert and care to share your thoughts on it, 902-405-6000, 1-877-801-8255. Let's go to the phones and say hello to Jim. Jim, how are you?
1: Good morning. How you doing, Dan?
0: Mr. Welcome Hoskins, back. What's happening?
1: Well, I'd like to send my condolences to the Trout family of Nova Scotia and their relatives and friends who lost their lives at your hands.
0: Only a couple. I only had enough for one little meal. It wasn't even a full meal.
1: I was going to talk to Austin, but I missed him. Counselor Austin, I should say. He was the first counselor that came out at the right out of the gate with his letter that was quite, at length. In regards to the mayor's predicament or the mayor's office. And I was going to ask him if the mayor had consented to sit across from him today and said, okay, just shoot your questions. Now, what's your first question you would ask the mayor? So I didn't get a chance to do that, but that's okay. I hope he's listening because he should think about that. Now, when you talk with the mayor, I believe after 12?
0: Yep.
1: Yeah, I think the mayor's going to be, his hands are kind of tied because it is under investigation, so he may say that. But I will say, I have nothing in this game. I did run against the mayor 2 years ago. I got to know Andy Fillmore a little bit, and I have no problems with his integrity, no problem with his character in relation to wanting to do the best job he can for mayor. And I think that if there's anything that somebody, the RCMP, would look for, or any criminal intent or charges like that, it's not going to even come near the mayor. But I would say that there's one thing that I think council and the auditor should, at least somebody should make the suggestion. I've been listening to this council for a long time and others before that, and there are two positions in there that I think need to be audited based on the last report that the auditor put out about how they do their expenses, projects, and what have you. And those are the office of the city manager. You have the Kathy O'Toole who left. And then you have an acting city manager now who's in down there. They're in charge of a lot of staff and a lot of financial direction. Mm-hmm. So we have to have some questions about those city managers.
0: Jim, I lost you. I didn't hang up on you. I lost the call. My apologies if somehow we got disconnected. 902-405-6000, 1-877-801-8255. Let us go back to the phone lines and say hello to Keith. Keith, how are you?
2: Good morning, Dan.
0: It's on your mind, sir.
2: I guess Joyce actually said exactly the same as I did. I think it's kind of ignorant of councillors to compare the city of Victoria, BC, with Halifax when it comes to bike lanes, especially with terrain effects and with weather in particular. But then again, politicians tend to like to use comparisons only when it's to their benefit. So that's the way things go. The other thing I'd just like to bring up is that all these money that the councillor is spending on bike lanes, I'm not against it, but I think they need to also spend that much money giving seniors free rides, and I say 24 hours a day if it was happening, on the buses, because the idea that we get the free ride between 10 o'clock and 3 o'clock doesn't work when you have appointments at doctors, et cetera, et cetera.
0: Right.
2: So I think that the councillors want to really stand up and be counted and do their job properly, give some free rides to the seniors on the Metro Transit throughout the community, and that would help certainly with some of the traffic as well. And like I say, it doesn't always just happen between 10 and 3. Nobody told the doctors that.
0: Makes a lot of sense, Keith. I appreciate the call.
1: You're welcome.
0: 902-405-6000, 1-877-801-8255. Colleen was at the big show this weekend. Hello, Colleen.
3: Hey, how you doing?
0: How was the concert?
3: Actually, the concert was fantastic.
0: Which night did you go to, both nights or one night?
3: I went to Friday night, Dixie Chicks and the Fire Brothers and, a Blue Rodeo, Shaboozy. Just a couple of things. I was a little annoyed. Mm-hmm. I bought premium tickets. So the premium tickets were supposed to allow you to get in early. You have undercover seating. Mm-hmm. Now, it was first come, serve seating.
0: Yep.
3: And we went early. We were there like 3 o'clock in line for the 4 o'clock lineup. I had non-drinking because, I just wanted to enjoy the concert. I didn't want to be in the drinking section.
0: Fair enough.
3: No problem with the drinking section. Just didn't want to be in it.
0: Okay.
3: And premium bathrooms. So we got there at 3. The doors didn't even open till 5, which was supposed to be 4.
0: Oh, my.
3: Which, okay, yeah, right? We got there. There was about maybe 30 Adirondack chairs, those big, nice chairs that you would have down on the waterfront.
0: Mm-hmm.
3: That was it. Of course, we couldn't get that. I mean, we weren't 30 in line. We were like maybe 50th in line. Then there was no other seating, no cover. The cover was actually the bar where they had stand-up tables and bar chairs. Well, they were all gone, right?
0: Mm-hmm.
3: And even if you did sit in the bar, you couldn't see the stage. So I stole a couple bar chairs and put them on the stand-up tables outside. So, that wasn't ideal, but it was okay, I guess. And then when I went to the gates, I said, I have premium non-drinking tickets. And they looked at me like I was nuts. They're like, well, no, there's no such thing.
0: Really?
3: And I paid $385 for these tickets.
0: Wow.
3: Each.
0: Wow.
3: So the other thing, and I might as well just went general admission, honestly.
0: Yeah, for sure, right?
3: Why would I do that, right?
0: Yeah, crazy. For sure.
3: And I don't know even who to complain to except to you.
0: Well, I wish I could give you your money back, Colleen, but I can't.
3: The other thing that was weird, not one act was introduced. There was no one on stage.
0: Really?
3: So, yeah.
0: I'd have done that for $14,000 like the mayor's speechwriter was. I'd do that for some money.
3: But, you think someone would be up there, hey, Halifax, isn't this awesome? Look
0: right.
3: at the back.
0: Right.
3: All of a sudden, they just started playing. And you were kind of like, holy, crap. They're playing.
0: Because I heard Saturday night, I was talking to a colleague of mine who was there, and Ryan Snowden from CBC was on stage doing that stuff. So they didn't have an MC on Friday night.
3: No, sir. It
0: wow.
3: was bizarre. Even people in that we met there were going like, what? And Shaboozy, you couldn't hear Shaboozy, unfortunately. He was great, but he was talking to the crowd.
0: Okay.
3: Could not hear him.
0: Really?
3: Anyway, but the acts were wonderful. I don't want to take away from the artists, and it was all on time, all that. But I do have an issue with what I paid for what I didn't get.
0: Colleen, I appreciate
3: That's
0: the call. Thank you.
3: Okay.
0: Have a good one. 902-405-6000, 1-877-801-8255. Outdoor concerts are always an interesting study, right? Because they're outside, and all of the infrastructure is temporary. But if you pay that much money and are expecting a service and you don't, I understand that it may be first come, first serve, but they would know how many tickets they were going to sell. So they should have some semblance of the ability for people in line to get what they paid for. Interesting. 902-405-6000, 1-877-801-8255. Monday Meltdown Open Hour continues right after this break.
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0: All right, welcome back. 902-405-6000, 1-877-801-8255. Back to the phone lines and say hello to Chris. Chris, how are you?
13: I'm good. How was the trouting?
0: It was okay. I got a feed out of it, so that's the important part.
13: Oh, God, I didn't get any.
0: It was a small feed, let me just say that.
13: Okay, well, next time you have a big feed, drop down and see me.
0: Sure, I'll do that.
13: Look, about the mayor's thing, I mean, we talked about it a lot last week, and I don't particularly like to talk about it until the RCMP have done their job. I think we should wait for that and not jump to any conclusions and hang the guy before it's justified. But there's a bigger issue that nobody's talking about that the Auditor General identified. Over $300 million in capital projects that lack the necessary documentation to justify the expenditures.
0: Mm-hmm.
13: I mean,
0: I agree.
13: That is something we should be talking about, and I think it's a lot more important than the $110,000 or $111,000 that the mayor spent. First of all, was that $100,000, was it justifiable expenses? I'm sure it wasn't fluff that he put in his own pocket. So if there's any criminality there, I'd agree with Jim. I don't think they're going to find any, that's for sure. And as far as one of your callers, and many callers have said they think the mayor should step down, I personally think he should not step down under any conditions. It would be almost an admission of guilt, of wrongdoing or whatever to do that. The council down there, the gang of five or six or whatever there is, they tend to make his job extremely difficult, if not impossible, anyway, and they want to get rid of the guy. That's no secret. We know that. He's not getting the support from city council. And if he's not getting the support from city council, I doubt if he's getting the support from city staff that he needs as well. But this $300 million is something we should really be looking at, and maybe somebody will raise it more often once this thing with the mayor is cleaned up, which hopefully it'll be more sooner than later, and come out, in my opinion at least. I hope it comes out in favor of the mayor, because I think he's doing the best job possible under very, very difficult circumstances.
0: But Chris, it's not a dispute that those legal expenses were claimed against the rules. That has been agreed to.
13: That they were basically appropriated or paid for by the mayor or the city, but it was against the the rules that are set up.
0: Right. So but the criminal investigation is to determine if that was a criminal act. But the act of claiming something that was outside of the rules, that we know that happened.
13: Yeah, evidently it did. But how tight are these rules generally?
0: No, and that's a fair point. Yeah, absolutely.
13: You know, yep. And have they been that tight for previous mayors? And have they? And are they? This council should have some sort of rules that they have to abide by before they can approve capital projects and so on as well. And staff is putting all these numbers together with no justification, at least paperwork-wise, according to the auditor general.
0: Yep, I agree.
13: To justify those expenditures, and that's a huge. I mean, not that $100,000 is nothing, but it's expenses that did have to be generally paid, I think, one way or the other. But as far as criminality, I certainly hope they don't find any. And no, for anybody listening out there, I'm not a liberal. I didn't vote for Andy when he was in federal government or anything like that. I'm definitely not a liberal, but I think he's a good guy. I think he's the best person, obviously, that offered for the position of mayor. And let's let him get on with his job before and get rid of this. This is a distraction to him, I'm sure, and to everyone else. And let's just get over it.
0: Thanks, Chris.
13: Thank you, Dan.
0: 902-405-6000, 1-877-801-8255. It may be a distraction, but it's the reason why we have an Auditor General. If we didn't have an Auditor General, we would have never found out about this. Or if we would have, it would have been a rather long and lengthy process of somebody, you know, FOIA-popping documents and so on and so forth. We never would have found out about those expenses that Chris was talking about and those that city staff and the documentation. Never would have found out about it. It's not in dispute that this pair of legal fees were inappropriately expensed. That's not in dispute. What's in dispute is if there was criminality or not attached to it. If this was a criminal act, if the mayor broke or somebody in his office broke the law. Now, to be fair to the mayor, the money was paid back, right? He paid it out of his personal expense account, or his personal expenses, I should say. But it happened twice, once after getting advice to not do it again. So I think that there are some questions to be answered, and we are going to ask the mayor those questions. He's going to join us right after the news at noon here. Let's go back to the phones and welcome Keith to the show. Keith, how are you?
14: Welcome back.
0: Thank you, sir. It's on your mind.
14: I hear you caught a few fish.
0: I did. A few, and a very few.
14: I don't want to sound like Debbie Downer here, Dan. So I'll keep it brief. It's about the situation, Tantown, with the Pawquawk situation there.
0: Yep.
14: With no egress. I said back a few months ago that sort of like in the same line as the e-bikes, that's going to take for somebody to die. And like I said, I'm not trying to sound all down and doom and gloom, but sometimes things don't get done until that happens. And unfortunately, that's the way it's been, the way it is now, and the way it always will be. And the situation in Pawquawk, well, that was a close call they had before in Tantallon. So who's to say that will happen again or won't happen again? I hope it doesn't happen again. But as I said before, the same thing applies as the e-bikes and scooters. Unfortunately, it's going to take for somebody to die or some people to get seriously injured before things change. Somehow, some way. And I think myself, just my humble opinion, is something where that, God forbid, something like that were to happen and there was loss of life, whoever developed that situation to turn into what it did should be taken to task. That's my opinion on that.
0: I think many will agree with you on that one, Keith.
14: Well, you know, it just seems like you're going to put the blame somewhere. You put the blame on where the source is. Of course, after everything's been investigated and all, everything has been done, Yeah, that may need to happen. Unfortunately, I hope it doesn't. So that's pretty much all I got to say about that, Dan.
0: All right, Keith, I appreciate it, sir.
14: Thank you.
0: Last word goes to Tim. Tim, how are you? Tim, are you there?
15: Oh, are you saying Ken?
0: No, Tim. That's you, Tim. Tim?
15: No, it's Ken.
0: Ken, sorry. I got bad information, my friend.
15: Not a problem. I didn't do my usual with her. My point, Dan, is bicycle lanes went from 20 million to almost 100 million.
0: Yep.
15: No investigation. Nobody's checking up on that. The waterworks building went from 27 million to 90 something million. No investigation. Nobody got fired. Like, if you're that bad in the numbers, somebody should be fired. Or if it's gone up that much, it needs an investigation.
0: I 100% agree with you, Tim.
15: Right on.
0: All right, man. Appreciate it.
15: All right, man. Have a good one, bud.
0: Take care. 902-405-6000, 1-877-801-8255. The answer that gets returned on that one is that the cost of things have gone up since the initial estimates were done. Let's have some documents to show that. I get it. Every year we delay something, it costs more. Just take a look at the Halifax 4 project. But I think that this auditor report, the auditor general did his job and blew the lid off of some of these things that you and I and Vanessa and everybody else as a taxpayer should be concerned about. Whether or not it was malicious, whether or not it was a clerical error, whether it was a drop-down menu, whether it was whatever the reason was behind some of these things that were highlighted in the Auditor General's report, somebody should be held to account. And that's the reason why we do this. It's almost, and this is going to sound odd, but it's almost refreshing that we got an auditor's general report that people are actually engaged in seeing what the outcome is. It happened. These things come out all the time. And we hear, oh, the government did this, the province did this, the city did this. Everybody gets mad for a day and it's over with. But this one, I think, is certainly raised a lot of eyebrows. And much of it centers around the mayor of HRM. And the mayor of HRM, Andy Fillmore, will be my guest when we come back from the break. We'll ask him these questions and more. Thanks for everybody joining the conversation. I truly appreciate it. You're listening to Nova Scotia Today. I'm Dan Allstrand. Mayor Andy Fillmore, your guest after the news.
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26: Hey, did you hear? 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
27: Nice! I love the watermelon explosion. 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
3: It is Monday, June the 29th. Good afternoon. I'm Blake Priddle in downtown Halifax. It is cloudy and 17 degrees. Here's what's making news this hour. A fatal collision in South Maitland is being investigated by the East Hants RCMP. It happened on the afternoon of June the 28th on Highway 215, and it involved a motorcycle and a Mazda MX-5. The motorcycle driver from Truro was killed, and the two occupants of the Mazda escaped injuries. Police say the highway was closed for several hours while a collision reconstructionist conducted an investigation. The East Hants RCMP are asking anyone with dash cam footage from the 10,300 block of Highway 215 or anyone with information to contact them or Crime Stoppers. The Canadian Museum of Immigration on the Halifax waterfront will be celebrating Canada Day by hosting a citizenship ceremony that will be open to the public. All Canadians in the crowd will also be invited to reaffirm their citizenship during the ceremony. After the ceremony at Pier 21, there will be a new Canadian pep rally with live music, followed by a World Cup watch party at 1 p.m. Admission to the museum on Wednesday will be free, and there will be a scavenger hunt and other family-friendly activities. A company vying to establish two gold mines in Newfoundland says it's one step closer to a listing on the Toronto Stock Exchange. The Newfound Gold Corporation says it received conditional approval to list its common shares on the TSX and graduate from the TSX Venture Exchange. The company has proposed two mines in central Newfoundland, the Hammerdown Mine on the Baie Vert Peninsula and the Queensway Gold Project near Appleton, Newfoundland. The Hammerdown project received environmental approval from the provincial government back in 2021. The government is expected to give an update next month on the Queensway project's environmental assessment process. U.S. President Donald Trump says Iran wants to meet tomorrow, AP correspondent Sagar Meghani reports.
4: President Trump says Iran wants to meet tomorrow. On social media, the president writes Tehran has asked to talk with U.S. counterparts in Doha, but a top Iranian negotiator denies any meetings planned. The back and forth came after Iran's president said some $6 billion in frozen Iranian assets would be released by Qatar, in remarks apparently aimed at selling Iran's public on an increasingly fragile interim deal with the U.S. That was tested over the weekend with attacks across the Persian Gulf. Sagar Meghani, Washington.
3: Tens of thousands of people are still missing under the rubble in Venezuela after twin earthquakes hit the country last week. Nearly 1,500 people have died and more than 3,000 are injured. ABC's James Longman is in Caracas and says aftershocks are still happening.
5: When the aftershock hit, everyone just went running down this street to get away. We're being moved away from here because obviously we're still surrounded by tall buildings. Now, over this weekend, 33 people were miraculously found inside the rubble. That is spreading a sense of hope in Venezuela that other people could be found. But right now, there are still 47,000 names on missing lists.
3: Among some of the survivors located by rescuers include an 18-month-old baby and the child's mother. 95.7 News time, 12:04 right now in downtown Halifax. It is mainly cloudy and 17 degrees. For more news at any time, you can follow us on X.

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0: All right, everybody, welcome back. This is the Monday edition of Nova Scotia Today. I'm Dan Allstrands. Our next guest has certainly been in the headlines over the last week, and I'm very pleased to welcome to the show the mayor of HRM, and that is Andy Fillmore. Mayor Fillmore, welcome to the show.
1: Hey, Dan. Great to be with you today.
0: I appreciate you spending some time with us.
1: Yeah, for sure.
0: All right, let's get to the question that people are talking about, Mayor Fillmore, and that's these legal fees for that came out of your office that the Auditor General has looked at and has said that were done inappropriately. How did we get here? How did this process begin?
1: Well, I'd like to share a few thoughts with you, Dan, and with your listeners, and I might ask for your patience while I get them all out. But I want to start by saying that my office and I have completely cooperated with the Auditor General. We're going to continue to cooperate with any further investigation. I've got a great deal of respect for the AG's work, and I and my office accept the conclusions of his report. As some of your listeners have noted, there is an investigation ongoing, so I can't talk about that. That would be inappropriate. But I can talk about what the Auditor General's findings were. And if you'd allow me, he finds in his report that the transactions in question did originate in my office. They went through existing municipal approval processes, and importantly, that included sign-off by senior administration officials, as he notes in his report. But that, I also want to point out, Dan, that occurred during a period of significant transition in City Hall. That was the first new mayor in 12 years. It was at the previous CAO's direction, the creation of the mayor's office as a standalone independent department. So that necessitated all the staffing and new job descriptions and all of that hiring. That context, I think, does help to explain how the decisions were made around those transactions. But I will say it does not change the Auditor General's findings that the procurement procedures were improperly followed. So I would say the responsibility for following those procedures rests with everybody involved, every HRM employee, including myself. I do want to say that I'm sorry all this has happened. I regret that it's distracted all of us from the really important work that our municipality needs to be focused on. We are on the cusp of transformational growth, particularly in defense and related industries. And it's incumbent on all of us here, elected or employed, to make sure that every public dollar is spent wisely to prepare us for that future. And Dan, you'll know that since I've become mayor, I have consistently advocated for greater fiscal discipline. I've challenged rising costs on big projects like the Halifax Forum and on bike lanes. I've questioned Halifax Water's spending and their rate increases. And I even voted against the most recent municipal budget because I believed it asked too much of taxpayers. So it's not going to surprise you to hear, and I'll finish up here. My focus is going to remain unchanged. It's on delivering more housing. It's on making transit better. It's on reducing congestion, keeping life affordable, and making sure that we get maximum dollar for every value, every dollar spent. And the final point, of course, is the big Auditor General's report, the one on the capital budgeting process that involves hundreds of millions of dollars and implications for almost $2 billion of future spending. That identified some very serious issues in governance, in project prioritization, in cost estimation, in documentation, in quality assurance. So those are all front and center for me, and I'm going to continue to work with the council and the staff to improve those processes. So there's where I am in a nutshell, Dan, and I'm happy to carry on here.
0: Mayor Fillmore, how much of a say do you have in what gets expensed and what doesn't?
1: I have a staff that helps me with that. At the end of the day, I am responsible for what happens in my office. I'm not involved in the details of the transactions.
0: Is it appropriate that when you had an expense kicked back because it was outside of the rules that another expense, similar expense, is put in onto the books?
1: Well, as I said, and we're getting right into the weeds here, and it's probably not a helpful place to be for listeners to understand the bigger picture, but we have a portal in our office, just like every department in the city. You have to categorize your expenses based on options in a pull-down menu. The pull-down menu did not include legal expenses. It had something called other expenses. So that's what someone in my office chose. And as I learned later, the fact that there was no legal expense in that pull-down menu should have been, you know, with the right training from the administration, that should have been an indicator that that something was amiss with the process we were following. But we missed that. Remember, we were a brand new standalone department. We hadn't been supported in that transition at that time, and we were figuring it out as we went.
0: Mayor Fillmore, there was a couple of other expenses outside of the legal expenses that were highlighted by the Auditor General. One of them was a $14,000 bill for a speech to be written for the state of the municipality in 2025. Do you write your own speeches?
1: I did this year. Last year, you know, the context was that we were denied support by the Corporate Communications Office. I guess I arrived here imagining that the Communications Department would help us with things like speech writing, but that support was not available to the mayor's office. I think maybe because it's considered political work, I'm not sure, but that was on us to do. Because of multiple retirements in the mayor's office at the time of my election, we were basically two of us in the office. We simply did not have the capacity to write an annual address of such importance. So we contacted the speechwriter that had helped in previous states of the municipality address, and we figured we were on pretty safe ground there. But as we've learned, the Auditor General had some concerns with that, and we'll continue to pay attention to the investigation.
0: Should something like that be out on a tender, Mayor, to call around to see if you're getting the best deal?
1: Well, that's the Auditor General's point, I guess, and so we'll take that lesson learned. Again, we had some comfort going to the same speechwriter that had been used for consecutive years ahead of us.
0: Mayor Fillmore, you mentioned the other part of the Auditor General's report, and that's hundreds of millions of dollars that seems to be coming back to council through staff without the proper documentation. I think that my callers, and I would imagine many in HRM, are concerned that we're spending money inappropriately, or at least not getting the best bang for our buck.
1: Yeah, it is quite alarming. And, you know, I'm going to be careful with the pivot here because I'm not intentionally deflecting away from the mayor's office investigation, but this is clearly of many, many times more impact on taxpayer dollars. Again, we're talking about hundreds and hundreds of millions of dollars of spending that using practices that will impact nearly $2 billion worth of spending in the next two or three years. So this is an eye-opening and very serious report from the Auditor General. We are seeing inconsistencies across different departments on how estimates are made, how information is communicated to the council. This is extremely important. We all need to keep our eye on this, and I'm looking forward to working with the council to really modernize and strengthen our policies so that we can give best value to taxpayers every single day.
0: Mayor Fillmore, back to your office. There have been some on council. In fact, one of the councillors, District 5 Councillor Sam Austin, on our show today, calling this a scandal. Is this a scandal?
1: Listen, I understand people are looking for headlines and clickbait and all that kind of thing. No, it's not. This is a misunderstanding of procurement rules, of procurement policy, again, by an office that was under-supported at a time of significant transition. So we're doing our best. I've already had my staff trained on the procurement policies. That's already happened, and we're doing things the way they're supposed to be now. And we're also a more mature office now. Remember, we're talking about these things just about a year ago now. So we've been staffed up for about 8 months now, I think it is, and we've been trained up, and we're moving along well. I'll respect any further findings by the AG. We'll look forward to the findings of the RCMP investigation into these transactions, and we'll make any adjustments in policy that are called for.
0: Is that the only consequence for your office out of this, Mayor Fillmore, is more training?
1: Well, we're going to wait and see what the RCMP has to say. But so far, based on the AG, let me pause there for a minute. I'll just remind that these are transactions being investigated, not human beings. So we always want to make sure we're following policy, and that's what maybe the RCMP will help us shine a light on. I expect that no illegality will be found, and that we'll be reminded to follow the rules. And of course, we've already had that reminder from the AG. In terms of the AG's report, although he didn't have any findings in his report or recommendations, which is telling, right? So serious AG reports like the one concerning capital budget, which had 9 recommendations. Serious AG reports do have recommendations for changes. In the case of the mayor's office, there were not any recommendations. We've taken on the responsibility to do the training and are committing to keeping up to date on procurement rules as they evolve.
0: Last question, Mayor Fillmore. Some people have suggested that you should step aside while this investigation is ongoing. Is that something you're willing to do?
1: No. I was elected by a great many Haligonians to represent their interests here at City Hall. That's my intention to do. There's no implication from the AG report that anything nearly that drastic in response is appropriate or called for. We're going to have to wait and see what the RCMP have to say. I expect it will be nothing, as I've said. And until then, I'm going to continue to serve the people of HRM in the way that they hired me to do, and that's to look after their pocketbook, look after congestion and transit and building more houses and keeping life going so we can benefit from the incredible investments that are coming our way.
0: Mayor Fillmore, I appreciate your time.
1: My pleasure, Dan. Look forward to the next one.
0: That is Mayor Andy Fillmore, the mayor of HRM. We're back after the break.
2: 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We'll be back with more in a moment. South of the border, baseball is considered a pastime.
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0: Welcome back. Hope you're having a fantastic day as we roll along here on a Monday edition of the show. We know that we're into the summer season. The kids are out for summer. School's out for summer. Isn't that what Alice Cooper wrote? And it's that time of the year where everybody is switching into summer vacation mode. But there are still in this country about 700,000 children who will rely on food banks every month. And when the school is out for summer, they lose access to some of those school lunch programs that some have started to rely a lot on. I'm very pleased to welcome to the show from Food Banks Canada, Erin Filey-Ronecki. Erin, how are you?
1: Hi, I'm great. Thanks. Thanks for having me.
0: Did I get it right? Was it close?
1: You got pretty close, yeah.
0: I have a name like that, too. It's a matter of not getting it perfect. It's just getting close, right?
1: Close enough, yeah.
0: All right, Erin, tell me a little bit about this. This is normally a happy time of year for students. I can tell you that kids in my neighborhood were pretty excited when Friday came around and school got let out for summer. And there are still many out there, though, and many parents out there that are asking questions about how they're going to feed their kids this summer.
1: Yeah, it can be a pretty stressful time of year for families. So not only are you sort of scrambling, I know a lot of families scramble to figure out where the kids are going to go all day. But on top of that, if you're in a situation where you're struggling to make ends meet, and suddenly something that you rely on throughout the summer month or throughout the school year to make sure that your kids have enough is gone, you're looking at the cupboards and you're looking at your bank account going, how am I going to make this work for the next few months?
0: Yeah, it's the school lunch program in Nova Scotia is growing. We're getting more access to it, and parents have come to really rely on it.
1: Yeah, and those programs are amazing, and so that's why in recognition of those amazing programs that help stretch those budgets for families, Food Banks Canada implemented a program about 10 years ago called After the Bell, and that's a program where we send a pre-assembled kit of non-perishable food that kids really like, things like fruit cups and cereal and shelf-stable milk and granola bars. And we send these kits across the country. And then we send a grant alongside it to the local food bank. And then this local food bank can purchase fresh food. And local food banks across the country and in Nova Scotia work within the community to ensure that kids that need those products are able to access them.
0: How does somebody access the After the Bell program?
1: So it'll depend on the community and where you live. So some communities, the food bank simply adds the packs to their the existing sort of program where a family might come in. Other communities, the food bank might work with the summer camps, and the camps know who the kids are that are going to need some help this summer. Or in other communities, the school boards or the schools have identified. In some communities, they actually go door to door and deliver it. So it really just depends on how the community is structured and how the food bank sort of integrates into the community. But the scenario really is about making sure that, as many kids as possible are able to get some help over the summer months.
0: So the logistics of the thing, does it go to a local food bank here and then is distributed? That's how it works?
1: Yes. Yeah, so the packs in Nova Scotia will go to Feed Nova Scotia, right, who then work with their partner agencies across the province to distribute the packs over the summer months. And so Feed Nova Scotia will help coordinate all that. And then in communities across the province, the packs will be delivered.
0: We saw the federal government come up with a grocery benefit for those that fit into the GST category. And the food security program announced a couple of weeks ago. Is that having any kind of impact, or is it too early to tell?
1: Yeah, so for the groceries and essentials benefit, it is definitely too early to tell. It just came out in June, and with the food security strategy, that's a longer term investment. And for both of those, I'll say that Food Banks Canada applauds both of those decisions, but they are just pieces of a really complex puzzle. So anything that can help get more money into the hands of people who are living with lower incomes is helpful. So that's the groceries and essentials benefit. And then, of course, the food security strategy, with the eye in mind to shore up our food supply and hopefully reduce prices will also help. But we know that there are so many pieces that go into poverty in this country, whether it's affordable housing or the sort of lack of a modernized sort of employment insurance system. There's a lot of things that need work. And so, while these are great first steps, there's a lot of things that the government can be doing to help pull down food insecurity rates.
0: Is the school food program, the food lunch program that we have here in Nova Scotia, obviously is having an impact, and it's benefiting kids that are maybe food insecure. Is housing the biggest issue aside from that leads to food insecurity?
1: It's definitely one of the biggest impacts. So we are seeing rates in Nova Scotia, about 24% of people who are accessing a food bank are actually receiving income, income from employment as their primary source of income. So people who are working just aren't able to make ends meet, and with housing being usually your largest cost center, that really is pushing people over the edge. But we've seen an overall increase in the cost of living over the last number of years, and so it's just pushing everybody a little bit further to the edge.
0: Obviously, food banks rely a lot on donations and a lot of on community support. How does somebody do that over the summer months?
1: So, it really depends on an individual's capacity. So if they have the capacity to make a financial donation, we absolutely encourage that. It allows a lot more flexibility for either the Food Bank or Food Banks Canada to spend. So you can go to the Food Banks Canada website. You can either make a donation to Food Banks Canada and support food banks from coast to coast to coast, or you can go and find your local food bank on our website, or in the case of Nova Scotia, you can just go to the Feed Nova Scotia website, make a financial donation. Obviously, continued support with product donations if that's how you'd like to give. And then the fourth way is you can obviously call your local food bank and find out if there's any way in which you could donate time, if you have the gift of time. And then the other thing that I say that all people can do, whether or not they have financial capacity or not, is that they can get in touch with their local elected officials and let them know that this level of food insecurity, one in four Canadians facing food insecurity, 700,000 visits being made to food banks every month by children, is not acceptable. And so, simply reaching out to your municipal, your provincial, and your federal elected officials and let them know you want to see some change in this country.
0: Erin, I appreciate your time.
1: Thank you so much for having me.
0: That is Erin Filey-Ronecki from Food Banks Canada. We're going to stop and get an update on the news when we come back. Gifting the joy of a bike ride in the summer for those that are blind. A conversation with the coordinator for Tandem Bikes for Blind Sports Nova Scotia, Jenny Bovard, after the update.
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0: It is Monday, June the 29th. Good afternoon. I'm Blake Priddle in downtown Halifax. It is cloudy and 18 degrees. Here's what's making news this hour. The East Hants RCMP are investigating a fatal collision between a motorcycle and a car. Police say it occurred on Sunday afternoon on Highway 215 in South Maitland. The driver of the motorcycle was killed and the two occupants of the Mazda MX-5 escaped injury. The highway was closed for several hours while officers investigated. The RCMP is asking anyone with dash cam footage from the 10,300 block of Highway 215 or anyone that has any other information to contact the RCMP. The Canadian Museum of Immigration on the Halifax waterfront will be celebrating Canada Day by hosting a citizenship ceremony that will be open to the public. All Canadians in the crowd will also be invited to reaffirm their citizenship during the ceremony. After the ceremony at Pier 21, there will be a new Canadian pep rally with live music followed by a World Cup watch party at 1 p.m. Admission to the museum on Wednesday will be free, and there will also be a scavenger hunt and other family-friendly activities. The Supreme Court is denying U.S. President Donald Trump's bid to throw out a $5 million sexual assault verdict against him. AP Washington correspondent Sagar Meghani has the details.
13: The Supreme Court is rejecting President Trump's push to toss a $5 million verdict against him in a sexual abuse case. A jury found Trump sexually abused writer E. Jean Carroll in New York during the mid-90s and later defamed her. He's denied it.
14: I have no idea who this woman is.
13: And his lawyers argued the trial judge should not have allowed testimony from two other women who accused Trump of sexual abuse decades ago. The Supreme Court has declined to take up the case, a decision that comes about 2 years after it granted Trump broad immunity from criminal prosecution. Sagar Meghani, Washington.
0: AP correspondent Karen Chamas reports on the latest from Ukraine and Russia.
15: Ukraine's President Volodymyr Zelensky has said that Russian missiles and drones have killed at least 8 civilians and injured 35 others. On Monday, a missile hit Dnipro, killing 5 people and wounding dozens. Ukrainian police footage showed images of emergency responders and police officers attending to the injured. Russian drones struck a minibus in Zaporizhia, killing 3 and injuring 6. The attacks came as Ukraine intensified its drone attacks on Russia, setting fire to a major oil refinery in the south and killing at least 2 people, according to Russian authorities. I'm Karen Shamas.
0: 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Right now in downtown Halifax, it is cloudy and 18 degrees. 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

0: All right, welcome back. This is the Monday edition of Nova Scotia Today. I'm Dan Allstrand. There is a group out there that is giving people who otherwise may not have the chance to enjoy a lovely summertime bicycle ride the chance this summer. I'm very pleased to welcome to the show to tell us a little bit about how this whole thing works. Coordinator with Tandem Bikes for Blind Sports NS, and that's Jenny Bovar. Jenny, how are you?
1: It's going really well. How are you this morning?
0: I am doing absolutely wonderfully. All right, so tell me a little bit about this. How does this work? What was the genesis behind this? How'd you come up with this plan?
1: Well, it kind of all started 14 years ago when I got involved with Blind Sports Nova Scotia. I'm a member, so I play a competitive sport called goal ball with the province in Blind Sports. So when I started way back when, they only had 3 tandem bikes. They weren't sure what to do with them as an organization. So I love cycling. My husband loves cycling. And so we put our hands up and said, let's figure out what to do with these tandem bikes. And so what we've done is we've grown this amazing program where we invite people who are blind and low vision, who maybe have never been on a bike before, or maybe they've lost their vision and they would like to get back on a bike. And we try to remove all those barriers for them. We have a whole fleet of tandem bikes that that they can utilize, and they can utilize them in a number of different ways. The program is entirely free. So we invite people to borrow our bikes on a short-term loan, long-term loan. They can take it for the day. They can take it for the season. And if they don't have a trusted friend or loved one that they would like to ride with, because let me tell you, it takes a lot of trust to get on the back of a tandem bike with someone and allow the person in front
0: for sure
1: to do all the work, right? So we offer both the tandem bikes, but also a roster of trusted pilots. And those volunteer pilots really are the people who make the program possible for a lot of folks. They are specifically trained. They receive Blindness 101 training, and we pair them up with folks when they don't have someone to ride on their own. And that's sort of the basis of the program, really.
0: Must be an enlightening experience for someone who's never been on a bicycle because they're either low-sighted or are blind to be able to experience what that feels like. But you're right. I think you'd have to have a lot of trust in the person who's riding along with you.
1: You're right. And communication is a huge factor here. So that's something that we really hone in on when we train our own volunteer pilots, but also when folks loan the bike out on their own and they're riding with their own people. We have everyone go through our training so they understand the best practices and how important communication is. And you're really, really correct about getting people on a bike who've maybe never been on one before. Someone who has lost their sight is a different experience than someone who's never been on a bike. So warming up to getting on a bike is different for everybody. But, you know, that feeling of going fast and that feeling of, and it may seem a little cliche, but it's really freeing to be on a bike, to be going fast when you don't really have access to do that very often in day-to-day life as someone who's blind or low vision.
0: You mentioned earlier that you can go for just for a single ride, or you can rent or borrow one of these things for a season. Do a lot of people do that?
1: Yes and no. I say yes and no because we only have about 50,000 people in Nova Scotia who have experienced sight loss or who identify as blind. And when we think in the grand scheme of things, that's kind of a small population. So far this season, we have put 3 butts on tandem bikes, and that's great for us. That's a really good start. We've also trained a bunch of new tandem bike volunteers. So we've got almost more volunteer pilots than we do stokers, which is the fun name for the person on the back. So I would love to hear from more people looking to get out on tandem bikes. The group rides that we get to host when the weather and everything permits, those are really the highlight of the season, I think, for a lot of folks. We get a lot of people out for those events.
0: Do you have a schedule for those events?
1: I wish I did. We haven't booked anything yet. It is a small operation. We're all volunteers. So right. I'm waiting to book my own vacation before I go ahead and book our bike rides. But I can keep you in the loop and let you know.
0: For sure. If somebody wants more information, Jenny, or perhaps wanted to participate in this group ride, or they want to try this thing out for a first time, what's the best way to get into touch with your folks?
1: get in touch with me. I'm Jenny, and I will hook you up. You can contact me by phone or text. You can reach me at 902-449-0320, 902-449-0320. You can also email us at blindsportsns.ca. We're also on Facebook, so you can get in touch with me all those ways.
0: Jenny, appreciate your time.
1: Thank you. Have a good one.
0: That's Jenny Bovard. She is with the Tandem Bikes for Blind Sports NS, an opportunity for those that have never had a bike ride before or have ridden before, but vision loss has stopped them from doing that, to continue to practice and to get out and enjoy the summertime that many of us do here in Nova Scotia. We're going to take another break here on the program, and when we come back, we've talked about Spring Garden Road a lot on our show. We've talked about some of the problems with Spring Garden Road a lot on our show. And the federal government has come up with new, tougher bail and sentencing laws aimed at specifically retail theft. A conversation with the executive director of the Spring Garden Area Business Association, Sue Utech, after the break.
2: 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We'll be back in a moment.
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15: Hey, did you hear? 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

0: right, everybody, welcome back. As we wrap up the Monday edition of Nova Scotia Today, I'm Dan Allstrand. Very glad you're able to spend some time with us. As you may or may not know, I was off last week and spent some time on my vacation in the downtown area and took a stroll down Spring Garden Road to just get an idea of what some of the concerns that callers to this program have raised. And I will tell you, it was a busy place. And I will tell you, I did see some of the aggressive panhandling that was happening on the street, and kind of got a feel as to why people are concerned. And of course, we've spoken with our next guest about this and some of the plans to try and to alleviate that problem that are in the future, including a foot patrol by Halifax Regional Police. And that guest, of course, is the executive director of the Spring Garden Area Business Association. And that is Sue Utek. Sue, happy afternoon.
1: Hey, you too, Dan.
0: I had a chance last week between the raindrops to take a stroll down Spring Garden Road and saw for myself some of the issues that store owners and pedestrians and yourself have told me about over the last few years.
1: Yeah. So, you know, Dan, it's not so much, you know, obviously we're taking a lot of heat in discussing this because apparently I'm Cruella De Vil, and I have no empathy for the homelessness at all, which is the complete opposite of the situation that we're here. The mere fact is Spring Garden gets a million people walking in this area a month, right? Last year, our stats showed us that we had 12.2 million visitors. So when you have 12.2 million visitors with very little police servicing, something's going to give. And that's exactly what's happened here in Spring Garden.
0: Sue, maybe for those that are new to the city or haven't experienced Spring Garden Road, tell me a little bit about the issues that you're in and the shop owners along that road are facing.
1: Yeah, sure. So, I mean, these are the same issues that every downtown and Main Street is facing across Canada. As, you know, as the housing market gets tighter, more people are coming to the area. The unemployment rate goes up. This is a generous area where, the, you know, people will be here to get a coffee, to get a sandwich. But it's really, you know, what's happened for us, especially in the last 6 months, is the mental health issues and the drug use. I mean, you know, we hear from our counterparts in Moncton, they are overwhelmed. Right. That's the last thing we need here. So, you know, the cry is business commissions. You normally never want to step up and say there's a problem. But when this problem now becomes out of your control, we're at that point.
0: You mentioned you saw an uptick in the last 6 months. Is there any indication as to why?
1: I think it's different people that have come to the area from other parts of Nova Scotia. I mean, I've met a few in from Kentville, Sydney, the Valley. I think it's summertime. The weather's warmer. So that's kind of a bit of a joke at this point in our year, but it's just no rhyme or reason. You know, a couple of years ago, we would see kids with their dogs across Canada, street kids from, you know, Vancouver, Montreal. We're not seeing that. So,
0: Sue, I mentioned off the top that, the business area associations have been proactive, particularly your group, in trying to come up with a solution to this. And putting extra police boots on the ground seems to be one of the solutions that you've come up for.
1: Oh, absolutely. I think a police presence. So, you know, that when you have dedicated officers on the street, they get to know the people that are there. So it's more than, you know, just saying move along. It might be, you know, a call to Sue at Spring Garden. Yes, we can send our social worker down. Yes, we'll take them to the library for identification. Yes, we have bus tickets. Yes, we have meal cards. And, you know, just to step back what you'd said between Spring Garden and the Downtown Halifax Business Commission, we've spent $1.4 million on everything in the last 10 years to try and put a dent in this issue.
0: The federal government announced last week, Sean Fraser made a pretty public announcement right there on Spring Garden Road, or close to, that they're going to tighten some of the rules on bail and on aggravating factors on some of the issues that you've highlighted in your area.
1: Yeah, and I was very fortunate to be able to take Minister Fraser around. We met with three businesses on the street, some long-term, some fairly new, and he had a private discussion with them. And we had a one-hour roundtable here in my office before the announcement was made. So, it's comforting to us as an association and to see some of the business owners. You know, this is a minister that wants to make a difference. His hometown, they're having issues with. So, and they're trying to work with the same principle that Spring Garden does, a social worker, but theirs will be tied directly with policing. So if they go to a call in the minister's home riding, that social worker now becomes the caseworker for an advocate for that individual, which is exactly what's needed.
0: You've mentioned to me before, Sue, that in some of the business owners on Spring Garden Road and in downtown Halifax have told me that their concern is that even if people are caught and end up going into the system, that they're out on bail and a couple hours later and are right back doing it.
1: Oh, absolutely. And, you know, that was one of the things I very stressed with the minister, and that's some of the changes in Bill C-14. You know, they're right back out on bail, or they've been attended to by a first responder here in the area, and they're back out. The first responder comes back, and they're very abusive towards that first responder. You know, some of these cases often end up in physical violence against first responders, whether it's a paramedic or it could be the fire department. I mean, we've seen it. So, you know, I think paramedics, first responders, and police are grateful. I mean, you know, this is not going to change overnight. This is probably going to take a two-year roundabout. But, you know, it's the mental health issue. And now when you see the auditor's report on the province, you know, they didn't get an F in every department, Dan. They got a Z.
0: Right.
1: And we've been saying that as bid leaders, that we need everyone in the room for a one-day session. Who's doing what? We can see where the overlap is, and we can clearly see where the gaps are. And the biggest gap is there's very few long-term treatment facilities, and they're badly needed here.
0: Not the first time you've mentioned getting everybody in a room together. Why do you think there's such resistance mm-hmm. to do that, Sue?
1: You know what? I'll be frank. I think it's silos, that if somebody sees a duplication, the department might get eliminated or changed around. And there's just, you know, the cooperation I know between our street navigators and those that are in the business of outreach has been better, but it's still not enough. And when you have the Department of Health and Wellness get such a failing and damning report from the auditor, things need to change.
0: Sue, can everybody live in harmony here? The homeless problem isn't going away today.
1: Yeah.
0: And Spring Garden Road is, as you said, is a busy pedestrian street. Can everybody kind of live together?
1: You know what? I think we can. I think that, you know, there needs to be some semblance of rules and organization. You know, you just can't steal something from the liquor store and sit out front while the staff are looking at you. You know, it's that common level of respect that wasn't here. But, you know, back in the days when we did have foot patrol and policing, there was a level of respect because if you broke the rules, there were going to be consequences. Right now, today, there are no consequences.
0: Sue, I've taken calls from business owners who are frustrated, some even thinking or suggesting that they may have to close down shop and move elsewhere. Are you hearing that from your members?
1: You know, you always hear that, but we've bucked the trend. We had 20 closures, but we also had 26 new businesses opening. You know, I just had two inquiries this morning about, you know, where's a place to set up shop on Spring Garden. So in that respect, we are bucking the trend. But we're out here publicly now saying we need the help and something has to change here. I mean, and again, I refer back to Moncton, 300 overdoses in 2 weekends. How do you do that as a first responder or a business owner when it's in front of your store? Yeah.
0: And we'd be naive to think that it couldn't happen here.
1: No. And, you know, our social worker, he was 20 years on the streets of Victoria. And he's like, if you're not learning the lessons from out there, it's coming this way, and you need to be prepared.
0: Province play a role in this?
1: Oh, absolutely, especially in the mental health outreach, more workers out on the street. I think, you know, credit to the province. They have tried to step up to provide, you know, funding for portable shelters and mini homes. You know, that's needed, and much more of it's needed.
0: We're in the heart of tourist season now, Sue. When I was down there, there was a lot of people in town for a couple of big events that happened down the waterfront and then on Garrison grounds last night. Tourists obviously are seeing this as well, right?
1: Oh, absolutely. But, you know, if you can speak to a tourist from anywhere that's coming, they'll say, we have this in my hometown, but this would not be tolerated. You know, I've met a couple from Kansas City. that, you know, in their hometown, that wouldn't be tolerated. It exists, but Kansas City prefers to bury it. You know, we don't want to bury the issue on Spring Garden. That's the problem. The issue has been buried for too long, and it needs to come to the forefront. And all the old saying, the Band-Aid needs to be ripped off.
0: For sure. Well, Sue, I encourage everybody who hasn't been down to Spring Garden for a while to get down there and go have an ice cream on the corner because it was yummy. And I'll see you this summer sometime.
1: Watch the kids. It's graduation season. You're right. Going to see the most good-looking group of kids you'll ever see in your life in the spectacular Public Gardens.
0: In Public Gardens in Victoria Park. I appreciate your time, Sue. I really do.
1: Yeah. Okay. Thank you, Dan.
0: That is Sue Utek from the Spring Garden Road Association. I did get to go down there and experience it. I didn't see some of the things that Sue was talking about when I didn't mind you, I was only there for an hour. But I did see some of the issues that people have raised with me here on this show and that we've read about and heard about for several months now. And it was a bit of a challenge, I have to say. It wasn't easy to see some of the things that are happening on that street. But when you have a pedestrian area like Spring Garden Road is, it's going to collect people, right? Why can't we have a meeting of the minds? All levels of government, the BUDs, the business, or the BIDs, I guess, the business improvement districts, and everybody get together and come up with a solution that works for all. I know that might be utopian thinking, but you don't get things solved unless you sit around a table and put your heads together and come up with a solution. Because if we don't do anything, folks, it's going to get worse. And my heart goes out to Moncton just watching some of the news stories coming out of there with that overdose epidemic that they're having in that community over the last couple of weeks. It's just disheartening. And as I said to Sue, we would be naive to think that it couldn't happen here. It can happen here very, very easily. That's going to do it for the Monday edition, folks. We're back at it. It's good to be back in the big chair. My thanks to all of our guests that joined us today and imparted their knowledge. I hope you learned something. I certainly do. And I'd like to thank you all for participating in the Counselors on the Hot Seat segment and, of course, in the open hour. I truly appreciate it when you pick up the phone and you dial the numbers. You make my day when you do it. And we're going to do it again tomorrow. 11 o'clock, we'll open up the telephone lines for the Tuesday open hour. I hope that you can join us and I hope that you can participate. We got a busy show planned for you, as we always do here on Tuesdays. You no doubt heard about it in the news Elizabeth Smith McCrossin, the independent MLA from up in one of the most beautiful places of Nova Scotia, is calling on the premier to end the tolls on everybody in the Cobequid Pass. We'll speak with Elizabeth Smith McCrossin as part of that. Claudia Chenders scheduled to join us tomorrow to talk about the bridge. So we're talking on infrastructure tomorrow. Anyway, I'm looking forward to it. My thanks. Hey, did you hear her this morning? Did you hear Vanessa Vanenez doing the traffic this morning? Wasn't that outstanding? She's so talented. I keep telling y'all she's talented. She really is. And now she's giving me the look. Thank you to Vanessa Vanenez on the other side of the glass. I'm getting the mom stare down. Dan, shut up now. So that's what I'm going to do. Until tomorrow, everybody, be well. Get out there and enjoy Nova Scotia. And remember, it's even more important today than it was yesterday to be kind to one another.
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splinter off to cheer for their countries of heritage, Italy, Brazil, Greece, England. Most doing so because there wasn't an option to cheer for this country. Now, I don't remember the 1986 World Cup, Canada's men's team first appearance. It wasn't until the World Cup 4 years ago that our men's side returned, and we watched them fail to advance out of the group stage. Then came this year. Not only did Canadian soccer fans get a chance to watch our country co-host this massive world event, we also got another chance to cheer on the red and white. Sure, there were plenty of injuries coming into the event, lots of excuses for failure, but that hasn't stopped them. Not only have they made it out of the group stage for their first time in the men's program history, but now we've won a knockout stage game and advanced to the round of 16. I think it's fair to say that Canadian soccer has arrived on the world stage. Stefan Eustachio's extra time goal yesterday will go down in soccer lore as the shot that put Canada onto the soccer map. Now, the tournament's far from over. Canada's tasks will get tougher from here on out. Our side will either face Morocco or the Netherlands, both of whom are ranked in FIFA's top 10. But we don't play the tournament on paper. We play it on the pitch. And at this point in the tournament, anything can happen. Will names like Eustachio or Shackelberg or Davies or Kone be weaved into the fabric of Canada like Crosby, Celebrini, McDavid or McKinnon? Well, time will tell, but it's sure fun to watch Canada grow into a soccer powerhouse, and the support from Canadian fans continues to grow as well. Whoever the opponent is on Saturday, I'm willing to bet that Canadians from coast to coast to coast will be gathering around their TVs to cheer them on. Go Canada, go! I'm Dan Olstrand, and that's just my opinion.

0: right, everybody. Welcome to the Monday edition of Nova Scotia Today. I'm Dan Olstrand. Very glad to be back in the studio today after a week's vacation. My thanks to Lisa Blackburn, who filled in and did an outstanding job in doing so. She had a fairly quiet week, right? There's nothing going on. Just a regular June summer week. Not. Anyway, thanks, Lisa. I do appreciate everything. Looking at the forecast very quickly before we get on to Counselors on the Hot Seat. Lots of things to talk about there today. We had some showers in the forecast this afternoon. It's humid out there today, and it's going to feel a little bit closer to 30 degrees today when we get all said and done. And not much change coming into the next couple of days. Sun to start tomorrow, afternoon showers, and again, it'll be humid tomorrow. And then for Canada Day, I know many of you are hoping for good weather because, well, you know, it's that Canada Day and things go up in the sky when we talk about Canada Days, and it's looking like a mix of sun and cloud in the forecast. So far, fingers crossed, things are looking pretty good for the midweek holiday this week. It's always bizarre when we have Canada Day midweek, right? Because it kind of it's not a traditional long weekend. Everybody kind of gets ramped up into the work week, and then we take a day off, and then it's retraining time, right? So it's going to be an interesting week here on the Halifax Peninsula, as we like to say. It is Monday. It is that time for that traditional spot, and I know many of you have lots of questions for our next pair of guests. It's time for Counselors on the Hot Seat, and joining me in the studio today, all the way from the other side of the bridge, District 5, Dartmouth Center, and that is Sam Austin.
1: Hello, Dan. How are you?
0: Yeah, how are you?
1: I'm good.
0: It's been a week.
1: That's a way to put it, yeah.
0: Fair enough.
1: Been a week. Not much going on in municipal world, right?
0: Not at all. Not at all. And also on the phone with us today, joining us from District 10, that's Halifax and Bedford Basin West, and that is Catherine Morris. Counselor Morris, how are you?
2: I'm great. How are you, Dan?
0: Thanks for joining us. I appreciate it.
2: Thank you.
0: Lines are open, folks, 902-405-6000 or 1-877-801-8255. You can shoot me an email, as many of you have already done this morning. That address is Dan, D-A-N, dot Olstrand, A-H-L-S-T-R-A-N-D, at rci.rogers.com. So I tried to disconnect. I tried to just take a step back from the day-to-day of hosting a talk show and just kind of, you know, do a reboot of the old brain, but I have to tell you, Councillor Austin, and I'll start with you on this one, that auditor's report that came out from the municipal

0: auditor early last week kind of caught my attention, I shall say.
1: I think it caught the attention of many folks. Just, yeah, it's been quite a week with that one.
0: You've been around a long time, and I've been around a while too. I don't remember this happening very often where the auditor has forwarded some of his findings to the police.
1: I can't recall that ever happening either. You'd have to go back like a long ways. I mean, typically an auditor, they'll come, they'll have policy-based recommendations about what the city should tighten up on whatever he's been examining. This is the first time that I can recall it being actually, well, I didn't really have any recommendations other than you should follow the rules. But I have referred this to the police. So that's a fairly serious thing.
0: Councillor Austin, and again, I'll stay with you since you're here in the studio. These two, findings from the Auditor General, about irregularities when it comes to procurement that have been referred to police. I guess let's start with it with your thoughts on this and what kind of message does this send to the public who are obviously keeping a close eye on things there at City Hall when it comes to spending and to increases in taxes and so on and so forth.
1: Well, I mean, there's nothing good in the message. It wasn't a good week for the municipality, you know, anyone in politics writ large. I mean, the scandal is in the mayor's office, but, you know, politics, and in some ways it can be a bit of a team sport. And, you know, we live in cynical times, and it's very easy for people to take something like this and then just cast everybody with the same brush. And so that is unfortunate. I think it is a serious issue around trust and that in the municipality. You know, I have concerns about, you know, the procurement piece is, you know, it's kind of more run-of-the-mill sort of mishaps. They do happen from time to time. It's not to excuse them. But the legal fee piece in particular, I find very troubling because that one had a different sort of flavor where the mayor's office was specifically told you're not to submit legal expenses, right? They have to get the authorization of the chief solicitor, and code of conduct legal expenses are not eligible for reimbursement. Those are personal expenses, not taxpayer expenses. And rather than accept that, seemingly, they then just submitted the second invoice and called it something else. And the mayor has offered a fair bit of explanation as to, you know, how this has come about, that there wasn't a drop-down menu available for legal services, so that's why they coded it as other. And, you know, all that, and some explanation around, like, why the office was new. They were, you know, swamped because there was just the two of them initially starting out. And, all of that is good. But I haven't really heard an explanation of why the heck were you trying to submit these in the first place when you were told no. And that this wasn't allowed. And so I personally haven't heard him address that particular piece. And, you know, I don't know for sure what prompted the auditor. But when I look at these expenses, because that one might have, you know, you could read the actions with intent. And so that's, to me, is why the police need to take a look at that one in particular.
0: Councillor Morris, your thoughts on this investigation?
2: Well, it certainly was a bombshell last week that this was referred to the RCMP. You know, I was relieved to see it sent there for investigation. You know, we have procedures in place to prevent any kind of misuse of public funds. And so if there's sort of any indication that those procedures aren't being followed, the protocols aren't being followed, then it needs to be looked into. We have to maintain trust in what we're doing. This was specifically about the mayor's office. I guess we have to wait and see what the investigation finds, but it seems clear that, you know, procedures weren't followed.
0: Councillor Morse, maybe you can clarify for us and for our listeners that a code of conduct allegation investigation is required to be paid out of councillor's own pocket. Is that how that works?
2: Yes, that's my understanding. Yeah.
0: Councillor Austin, why is that? Why isn't, if this is a function of one's job, if you're acting as a councillor and somebody has a complaint against you as a councillor, then why shouldn't the municipality cover that?
1: Yeah, I mean, it's a bit of a thorny sort of thing. So, you know, I could see situations where, you know, it could be justifiable for the municipality. Like, yeah, this is totally connected to your job. But, I mean, we've also had code of conduct complaints in the past for stuff like, you know, going back to the Matt Whitman days, stuff like, you know, the snowmobile power trip thing, right? Like in the cul-de-sac. So, I mean, code of conduct is considered a personal matter. If you feel that you should be paid, like that the municipality should pay a lawyer, there's a process you could go through to try and get that. The process is not, well, I disagree and I'm going to submit this anyway. The process, if you don't like the policy, change the policy. If you're looking for an exception, apply for an exception. I will say that, you know, I've been around now for a while and I, you know, of course, can't get into details of in-camera stuff. But for when it comes to code of conduct, this is the first time I think anyone, you're always within your rights to, but this is the first time that I can recall anyone actually hiring a lawyer. I mean, generally, you go in, it's a jury of your peers, right? The other politicians around the room, and you hear what the explanations are, what the arguments are, and then, you know, if you have the code of conduct complaint, you leave the room and then they decide. And so no one in the past has ever felt a need for a lawyer, but, you know, you're always within your rights.
0: I'll start with you, Councillor Morse, and I'll ask this very blunt question. Can the mayor recover from this and should he resign?
2: Oh, I guess we have to see what the results of the investigation are. I mean, it is serious that something would be referred to the RCMP, but I think it's a bit early to be prejudging it and talking about a resignation.
0: Councillor Austin?
1: I would agree. I mean, if the RCMP investigation came out and there were criminal charges, then it's hard for me to see that being a situation that would be tenable to continue with. But that's not where we are now. We have to see. We know absolutely right now that, you know, procurement was mismanaged in the mayor's office. We know that because the AG report is in. We don't know if there was something criminal in this, right? So that we all have to take a breath and wait for to see what comes of that.
0: The other two pieces of those findings was a $90,000 fee for consulting to review and reorganize the mayor's office, and another $14,000 for somebody to write a speech for Mayor Fillmore for the state of the municipality in 2025. How does that sit with you, Councillor Austin?
1: Maybe I got into the wrong business. Speech writing seems like a pretty good place to hang your hat. These ones, right, like I have no idea what the market is for speech writers. I mean, it's an easy one for people to pick on, right, because it just seems like such a huge sum for a single speech. But I have no way of myself verifying, like, you know, was this reasonable or not? I mean, the services were received. The auditor was clear about that. So it wasn't like, you know, a thing of like, well, these were fake invoices and fake expenses. They were real. And they were valid things for the mayor to spend money on. The challenge just was the procurement process was ignored. And the procurement process exists for good reason. It exists to make sure we get good value for taxpayers' dollars and that there is accountability that HRM actually gets what it pays for. And so those processes exist for a reason. And the issue with those two is that none of those processes were not followed.
0: Councillor Morse?
2: Yes, agreed. And I think the AG said that, or the Auditor General said that, in terms of the HR support, you know, that didn't require the kind of approach that was taken. It could have been done differently. There could have been in-house support for that one.
0: Just a very quick note. We're talking a lot about Mayor Fillmore today here on the first bit of Councillors on the Hot Seat. He will be joining us today after 12 o'clock to spend 15 minutes with us. So make sure that you stick around, and we'll ask those questions of the mayor himself right here on the program. We're going to take our first break this morning. The telephone lines, folks, are open, 902-405-6000 or 1-877-801-8255. There's a few of you on the line. There's a couple of lines open if you want to join the conversation. You're listening to Nova Scotia Today. I'm Dan Allstrand. We're back in minutes.
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0: All right, welcome back. You're listening to Nova Scotia Today. I'm Dan Ahlstrand. This is Counselors on the Hot Seat in the studio. District 5 Counselor, that's Dartmouth Centre, and Sam Austin. And on the phone today with us from District number 10, Halifax, Bedford, Basin West, that's Catherine Morse. The telephone number is 902-405-6000, 1-877-801-8255. Let's go to the phones, and we will welcome Sonia to the phone. Hello, Sonia.
1: Good morning. How are you?
0: I'm well. Your question for our counselors, please.
1: I'm a longtime resident of Hammond's Plains, just off Pockwalk Road. And during the over 20 years I've been a resident, I've seen drastic changes in terms of traffic and lack of infrastructure to support the increased population in our area. And I was also evacuated from my home and had neighbors lose their homes during the 2022 fire. And my question to the councillors today is, why is there the city approving continued development in our neighborhood, which has the population of the equivalent of the town of Bridgewater, when we have no safe exit route or egress?
0: I'll start with you, Councillor Austin.
2: Honestly, I am not sure, right? That side of the municipality is not one that I know very well. I don't know what the zoning is out there. I recall there was a thing that came through council on that around zoning that kind of dialed things back, if memory serves. But, you know, not being the area councilor, not being my stomping grounds, I'm not sure what the current status of that is. I'd have to, you know, call a friend, call Councillor Young.
0: Councillor Morse?
3: Well, I think we are working on some plans for better egress for that area. I know there was some new fire escape routes that were planned and that came to council a year or two ago. So I think there is planning underway for better egress. I take your point. Some of the development is coming through special planning areas that the province is approving, and there is also some planning for roads connecting Hammond's Plains with Lower Sackville and that sort of thing. But I take your point, and I think we do need to be perhaps concentrating a little bit more on the areas closer to the center that already have infrastructure and transit and other services, rather than promoting too much development in suburban areas like yours.
1: Yeah, I absolutely, and you know, really, it is a safety issue at this point. And you know, people moved out there for a reason, to have space to, you know, be able to move freely. And a two-lane road in and out is not sufficient. And, you know, my drive home every day, there's cranes in the air. There's new subdivisions being built along that road. And we've just been really lucky. We haven't had, I mean, let alone a wildfire, let alone another type of major emergency. And you are looking at, you know, thousands of people that cannot escape, and it's quite frankly scary, and it's becoming less of a desirable place to live.
3: Yeah, I can understand that, and we are waiting for a major infrastructure report to come to council in the next 6 months to a year that will tie in everything related to roads, water services, transit, so that we have a sort of broader picture of the infrastructure needs across the municipality. But in the meantime, I take your point. We have to be careful where we develop.
1: Thank you. And I'm really hoping that this comes up when the mayor joins you later on, because I do know that our community has a committee that's been formed that does have a meeting scheduled with the mayor. So we're not going to back down on this, because, you know, we're growing way too quickly for what's available, and it's not fair to the people moving to our region as well as long-term residents there.
0: Thanks, Sonia.
1: Thank you.
0: Councillor Austin, I've asked this question before, and I still can't get my head wrapped around it. How is it that a development the size of the one that's being constructed at Pockwalk, it's large, can get through the planning process, right? And get approvals from you folks and from everybody at City Hall with one way in and one way out.
2: Yeah, I mean, I'm not entirely sure. Like, are you talking like the Sandy Lake development?
0: Pogwalk Road is
2: I don't know this side very well.
0: No, but it's off the Hammonds Plains Road, and it has been developed, and they're building different kinds of apartments and everything else in there. But it has gone from a country road to it looks like an urban development now, and has been approved, but there is still only one way into that whole road.
2: There is a calculation that's done regarding access in. I know that just because, well, King's Wharf Place in my district has only got one way in with the train tracks, and they butted up against the upper end of that calculation and couldn't get an occupancy permit for their latest building. I don't know how that applies, though, when your road that you're linking to is in itself only a one-way in, one-way out sort of situation. I know over in Hammonds Plains, because my memory's dusty on it, but I recall there was like a series of reports that came through council looking at the as-of-right zoning in the area, looking to dial it back. There was pushback from some property owners as well. It was a bit of a fraught thing. But, you know, the details of that are, you know, the snooze button in the brain is not coughing them up.
0: Councillor Morse, care to comment?
3: I think part of the problem, too, along with what Sam was just saying, is that some of these projects take many years in the development process, and some of the approvals happen, and as the approval has already been granted, then the problems start to show up. So we're playing catch up. We're growing faster than we ever expected that we've ever grown before. So sometimes the problems are showing up after the approvals have been provided.
0: And there is a report that's coming to council. Either of you can take this one on egress as a whole for the municipality, correct?
2: Yes, the current councillor and the previous councillor out there both were very much seized with this one after the fires. And so, yeah, no, there's still more to come on that.
0: 902-405-6000, 1-877-801-8255. We're going to take a break for the news. Councillors on the Hot Seat continues on the other side. You're listening to Nova Scotia Today. I'm Dan Allstrand. We're back in just a couple of minutes.
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0: It is Monday, June the 29th. Good afternoon. I'm Blake Prittle in downtown Halifax. It is sunny and 18 degrees. Here's what's making news this hour. A fatal collision in South Maitland is being investigated by the East Hants RCMP. It happened on the afternoon of June the 29th on Highway 215, and it involved a motorcycle and a Mazda MX-5. The motorcycle driver from Truro was killed, and the two occupants of the Mazda escaped injuries. Police say the highway was closed for several hours while a collision reconstructionist conducted an investigation. The East Hants RCMP are asking anyone with dash cam footage from the 10,300 block of Highway 215 or anyone else with information to contact them or Crime Stoppers. The Canadian Museum of Immigration on the Halifax waterfront will be celebrating Canada Day by hosting a citizenship ceremony that will be open to the public. All Canadians in the crowd will also be invited to reaffirm their citizenship during the ceremony. After the ceremony at Pier 21, there will be a new Canadian pep rally with live music, followed by a World Cup watch party at 1 p.m. Admission to the museum on Wednesday will be free, and there will be a scavenger hunt and other family-friendly activities. The U.S. and Iran appear to have paused strikes, but they disagree over the next steps in negotiations. AP Washington correspondent Sagar Meghani reports.
18: Both the U.S. and Iran appear to have paused their strikes, but disagree over the next steps in discussions on ending the war. The already fragile ceasefire was tested with weekend attacks across the Persian Gulf. This morning, President Trump said Tehran has asked for a meeting with American counterparts.
19: So Special Envoy Witkoff and Jared Kushner will be flying to Doha for high-level meetings.
18: White House spokeswoman Caroline Levitt on Fox and Friends. But a top Iranian negotiator denies any talks are scheduled. Earlier, Iran's president said Qatar would release some $6 billion in frozen Iranian assets, a statement appeared aimed at selling the Iranian public on the interim ceasefire deal. Sagar Meghani, Washington.
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1: Welcome back. This is Counselors on the Hot Seats. I'm Dan Ahlstrand. You're listening to Nova Scotia Today. The telephone number is 902-405-6000, 1-877-801-8255. For those of you who are joining late, in the studio today, District 5, Counselor Sam Austin, and on the phone with us today from District number 10, that's Catherine Morse. Again, 902-405-6000, 1-877-801-8255. We go to the phones and we say hello to Jonathan. Jonathan, how are you?
2: Hello there. Yes, I'm very good. I'm actually calling on behalf of my channel called Talks with Nerds, but I'm also in Dartmouth North. I've been paying a lot of attention to the counselors, the audit reports have been coming out, and I do have a long-winded question for both of you counselors. So, as you guys may know, the recent audit report you guys had come out with the Auditor General about the capital budget has shown that HRM residents how much the municipal government is actually kind of failing us. And this is not just an isolated incident with this report, because it shows a systematic collapse of the trust that people have in the city hall. With the Auditor General exposing that half the $316 million in the capital budget, it basically was untraceable math. They couldn't figure out where the math came from for all the projects that were within that capital budget. What's worse is these decisions are being made based on this untraceable math. The Auditor General pointed out that instead of looking at the real impact across HRM, Capital Steering Committee, which is ones in charge of the capital budget, completely failed at every turn. Their own executives admitted that they were failing to produce any basic productive meetings, didn't work with subcommittee who were supposed to be give them the data they needed for any other projects, and they didn't even take basic notes. Then they focused strictly on top-down corporate perspective, and that's them admitting that. They focused on corporate perspective over the impact of HRM. So I'm very curious where you guys stand when it comes to the capital budget coming to you guys up the grapevine, knowing that the entire baseline is not being run properly at all. So when you guys approve a project, pull projects for a vote, it's done with no evidence-based information, no proper math, no assessment how it's going to affect the people who voted for you guys. And this is just the same pattern for almost every single audit across the municipal and provincial governments. So I'm very curious to know, how do you think you guys can repair the trust that people have when it comes to anything, when all these audits just show that there's a whole mess going on within the government behind the scenes?
1: Thanks, John. We'll start with you, Councillor Morse.
3: Okay, thank you for the question. It is a concerning report from the Auditor General, no question about that. I don't think I completely agree with the way it's been phrased there. There are a lot of things going on at HRM to do better planning for capital projects. In the last year or two, we set up the Major Projects Office, and we have teams that are, you know, trained to look at larger projects, because we are starting to build and procure larger projects than we have in the past. So one of the things that we're doing is setting up this Major Projects Office, which has only been running for about a year or two now. So that's one way, and that likely wouldn't have been part of this audit. I think the other part of it, too, is we have to follow tendering and procuring processes in everything we do. So, you know, whether the estimate is exactly, you know, whether it's been completely detailed, it's still we have to put things out to tender and procure them through certain processes. So, that is part of the built-in safety in terms of how much we spend. It's all done through competitive tenders.
1: Councillor Austin.
4: Same reaction as Catherine there for me. When I saw this, it was like, oh, well, you know, maybe this is why some of our estimates, you know, you end up seeing them come back to council looking for revised dollar amounts because, you know, apparently our estimating and project planning on the front end leaves some stuff to be desired. But the end project at the end of the day, as Councillor Morris is pointing out, like, it does go out to tender. So it's more, you know, are we getting good information to plan our budgets on? Are we getting good information to plan what projects are ones we want to advance? Because, you know, if something can look like a good deal on paper, but it doesn't necessarily pan out in the world, maybe you would have made different choices. So we certainly need to be able to have good numbers to base our decisions on and to base our budgets on. And, you know, there's work to be done on that, clearly, that the AG has identified. And so I think that's important to sort out. But the end projects out there in the world, we've actually had some good successes. I think of the pool on the Common. I think of the Cogswell, which were very much, you know, projects that were on time, big amounts of money, and delivered on budget. So not everything is broken there, but we definitely need to tighten up the estimating because that's the first step, and that then shapes council's decisions.
1: Thanks, Jonathan. Lots of calls. I'm going to move on here. Let's go to the phones and say hello to Nicole. Nicole, how are you?
5: Welcome back, Dan.
1: Thank you.
5: Good morning, counselors.
4: Good morning.
5: So I'm going to volley a question to you guys that I submitted to Councillor Mancini and Councillor Cleary last week. And when I look at the HRM right now, what I see is just a downstream series of symptoms and issues that go back to a much larger root issue. So I have been maniacally digging into the last election to kind of understand how we have the current council, why people didn't participate in the last election, and what needs to change for 2028. And I would like to know from you guys, I'm looking at your campaign contributions. Councillor Austin, you get about $20,000. Councillor Morris, you get about $11,000. How many community town halls, conversations, debates did you each participate in where you could sit alongside the other candidates and actually allow groups of people to ask you questions and be able to compare competencies in terms of how you answer questions and how you can demonstrate that you are the best candidate for the job? Because I don't know right now that we are getting the best candidates only because there's such little participation. I know in my district, which is for Councillor Kent, no one knocked on my door. No one approached me. I didn't know who was running. There was no media coverage. And I think what we get is a bunch of signed blindness. If we learned anything from Mayor Fillmore, it's that he wrapped a lot of buses and put up a lot of signs. So it's like if you think of a yellow car, you're going to see a yellow car everywhere. Names become familiar, but it doesn't mean that we're actually engaging with our councillors. So did you participate in the meetings? Who hosted them? And if they didn't host them, did you use any of your own campaign contributions to host your own so that you could sit alongside the candidates and prove that you were the best candidate?
1: Thanks, Nicole. We'll start with you, Councillor Austin.
4: Sure. So there were four events that I recall in my district where it was myself and Mike McCluskey, who was the alternative in my district, where we were both at the event. One was at the North Grove, so that's of, you know, a community kind of food center up there in Dartmouth North. Another one was organized by a retirement group at one of the big apartment buildings over by Micmac Mall. The third one was the Downtown Dartmouth Business Commission. They had a bit of an evening sort of event after work where business owners could pop in. And then the last one in my district, Grace United, and Christ Church, the churches in downtown Dartmouth, have always gone in and participated in organizing debates. And so that was the main one. And that one was just a wide open door to anyone in the public who wanted to come and attend. I feel like the evening there was maybe 100 people there sort of thing. So there was a fair bit of that in my district, one big public event and then three smaller ones that were more kind of for specific kind of communities, sort of user groups.
1: Councilor Morse?
3: Well, thanks for the question. I agree the participation rate is low. I mean, only about 30% of people voted who were eligible in my district. I think it was similar across HRM. 30% is not a good participation rate, but it wasn't just the last election. I think in previous elections it was similar. So we definitely need to see that increase and get more people engaged. There weren't any panels or events organized in my district. There was only one other person who ran, and she was well known because she had run before. So there weren't any organizations that organized an event. I think what we saw last time around was the first election in HRM that was driven by social media primarily and social media advertising. And so I think that was one of the big changes that we saw last time around.
4: One other thing, if I can just chime in there, just Nicole mentioned about, you know, no one knocking on the door. One of the kind of side effects of, you know, moving to these large districts that we now have after 2012 is it's really pretty much impossible for someone to hit every door. I got to about half in my district, but I didn't get to every door, right? You just can't. And a chunk of the doors that you're hitting, people aren't home. So, you know, the ability for any... we're all just human beings, to get to that door in the short campaign period has really become impossible.
1: 902-405-6000, 1-877-801-8255. Counselors on the Hot Seat continues right after this break.
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0: right, everybody. Welcome back. We're running out of time here, so we're going to try to get to as many calls as we can to wrap up counselors on the hot seat. Sam Austin and Catherine Morse are the counselors in the studio and on the phone. If you have a question, 902-405-6000, 1-877-801-8255. Let's go back to the phones, and we will say hello to Mason. Mason, how are you? Mason, I think I dropped you. That's my fault. Call back. I'm a bad, bad talk show host. Just back from vacation. Give me a break. 902-405-6000, 1-877-801-8255. Hello, Robin.
1: Good morning, Dan. How are you? And welcome back.
0: Thank you. Your question for the counselors, please. Go ahead.
1: My question is for Councillor Morris. I'm living on Westerwall Street, and I have been emailing you. Welcome back from your holiday. So there are some things that are contained within those emails I'd like to direct to you again personally. But my question today is, with 300 new units being built within a 400-meter street, what kind of green space or recreational park kind of things are in place for probably 450 new residents, and some of which, of course, will be children? Would you be able to tell me? I'm just asking this now because things seem to take a long time to be processed. So I was wondering if you knew what that would be right off the hand, or if you could investigate.
2: Yes, I mean, I can certainly look into it for you, but that's a very densely densely populated area, and we don't have a lot of places that we can, generate a new park. There is Piercy Field, which is a large park at the top of Fairview. There's Titus Park, and there is the park behind the Boss Plaza at the bottom of Coronation, all within walking distance of that area. But we're not getting any new parks probably in Fairview. So your point is well taken. We do not have a lot of green space for new residents as we're infilling there.
1: Well, I just note with the new construction this spring, any number of trees have been taken down on the street. And I note that there are children of the age between 5 and 9 who are playing on Melrose and on Westerwald, suitably close to their home, I presume, but they're on the street. There isn't really a place now, and we're adding more children. So it's a real concern.
2: Oh, absolutely. Absolutely. And our schools are getting quite over capacity as well in the area. So I hear what you're saying. I'm sorry for the late reply, but I will get back to you with your emails and we can talk further if you like.
0: Thanks, Robin. I appreciate it. Let's see if we can squeeze another call in here. You there, Mason?
3: I am here. Sorry about that, Dan.
0: No, that was me. That was all on me. I'm a bad, bad man.
3: I first want to say congratulations, Dan, the show. Well deserved.
0: Thank you.
3: Fantastic. Quickly for the counselors. First off, I just want to say congratulations on the raise this year, $107,000. Very well deserved. Just a quick two gripes with what's going on. It's quite frustrating to hear when a city councilor isn't familiar with an area or doesn't know an area. Pockwalk, like, there's massive fires out there a few years ago. So if you don't know that area, it's a little bit ridiculous. I was recently working out there. It is going to be an absolute nightmare for traffic. It makes no sense. There's so much development, one small road. Secondly, bike lanes. I just can't fathom spending over, I think Catherine Morris said a while back, there's still $58 million left to spend on bike lanes. Is that correct?
0: Councilor Morris?
2: No, I don't remember saying that number.
3: Okay, how much money is left to be spent on bike lanes in the city? What's the budget?
2: It's in the tens of millions.
3: Okay, this was months ago when you were last on, $15 million. Fantastic, tens of millions of dollars. We are in such debt right now. The taxes just got raised. Fantastic. You guys got raised, taxes get raised. We love to see that. Why are we spending so much money on bike lanes? We're not a bikeable city. First off, how many bikeable days do we have in the city? It's, warm here in Halifax, Nova Scotia, maybe 2 months? That makes no sense. People are not biking year-round. Secondly, you're just expecting everyone to go buy bikes? Everyone who has a car, you want them to go buy a bike gear? Okay, that's a good bike and bike gear.
2: Sorry to interrupt. It's not about expecting everybody to get on a bike. It's about providing options for people who want to use bikes, and bike lanes are a much lower cost than what we spend on roads. So it's about giving people options.
3: I thought the goal was to get people to bike.
4: Not everybody needs to bike.
2: Now it's providing options. It's providing options for people.
3: Right. So you're expecting people who already have bikes to use bike lanes for what, 2 months of a year? It's just not well thought out. So let's say I get a bike. I live in Fairview. I bike to my job. Okay. I probably have to leave earlier now because instead of driving 20 minutes, I'm probably going to bike 45. I'm going to show up to work in August, 25 degrees out. I'm probably sweating. You know, I'm a bank teller. I show up to work. I'm sweaty. I wore my dress clothes there. Now what? I just work sweaty and discomfortably? Or do I somehow ask the bank if I can get a shower there? I just don't understand the logic behind biking to work or spending all this money on bike lanes when we're struggling so much as Nova Scotians right now to even pay our grocery bills. I'm not sure how often you guys go to a superstore or Sobeys, but I know every single time I go, I am watching people steal groceries, walking in and out. And it's not just stealing, you know, meat and stuff. I see people stealing full bags of groceries, and they're just trying to survive. Yet we're spending all this money on options for biking or options to bike. It just doesn't make any sense.
0: All right, Mason, we're almost up against the top of the clock. Yeah, I want to give the councillors a chance to reply. We'll start with you, Councillor Morris.
2: Well, you know, we're very much aware that people are struggling right now. One thing that providing bike lanes does is it gives people options in terms of their housing. They can maybe use transit for the winter, and they can bike in the warmer months. We have about 6 or 8 months of good biking, depending on who you talk to. So it's partly about giving people options to make life more affordable for those who wish to use bikes.
0: Councillor Austin.
4: Yeah, ditto, really. I mean, the bike project is about, what's that saying about if you're basing your demand base for a bridge over a river, counting the number of people swimming across is not a good way to measure that, right? Like, I mean, as the network grows, as it's connected, you'll see the bike usage grow. Victoria, which is a similar city to us in terms of size, scale, everything, they're up to, it was 12% of mode share in their city is now by bike because they actually have now built a protected network. We could achieve the same thing. It doesn't need to be that every single person out there goes, leaves the car at home, buys a bike for the thing to be worthwhile. It's about providing the option, a safe option for people who are inclined. And everyone that we can get to do that is a net benefit to all of us because that's one less car on the road.
0: But in a situation where we're in tough times, and everybody that has sat in those chairs have told me that this budget cycle was the toughest mm-hmm. budget cycle that they've experienced. You've been around a long time.
4: Yeah.
0: Is this money well spent to build it and they will come sort of?
4: Absolutely. I mean, one of the top issues that people are bringing to us, we heard it literally here on your show, traffic congestion out in Hammond's Plains, for example. Literally, traffic congestion is one of the major issues. The only solution to that is transit and active transportation. And it's not an either or. You got to do both.
0: Councillor Austin, I appreciate your time.
4: You're welcome.
0: As I do with you, Councillor Morris, appreciate you joining us today.
2: Thanks very much, Dan.
0: 902-405-6000, 1-877-801-8255. We're stopping for the news. On the other side of it, it's time for the open hour. Time for you to catch me up. A few things have happened since I was away for a week. Lots of lines open if you want to join the conversation. Again, 902-405-6000, 1-877-801-8255. We're back after the update.
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0: In downtown Halifax, it is sunny and 18 degrees. Here's what's making news this hour. Regional police have identified the man killed in a shooting in Dartmouth late on Friday night. Police say the victim is 39-year-old Thomas Jr. Downey from North Preston. According to the HRP, officers were called to reports of a shooting on Leahy Road in Dartmouth at around 10:30 on Friday evening, and they say the victim was pronounced dead at the scene. Police say Downey's death has been confirmed by the medical examiner to be a homicide. No arrests have been made yet, and police say the investigation is ongoing. A fatal collision in South Maitland is being investigated by the East Hants RCMP. It happened on the afternoon of June the 28th on Highway 215, and it involved a motorcycle and a Mazda MX-5. The motorcycle driver from Truro was killed, and the two occupants of the Mazda reportedly escaped injuries. Police say the highway was closed for several hours while a collision reconstructionist conducted an investigation. The East Hants RCMP are asking anyone with dash cam footage from the 10,300 block of Highway 215 or anyone else with information to contact them or Crime Stoppers. A company vying to establish two gold mines in Newfoundland says it's one step closer to a listing on the Toronto Stock Exchange. The Newfound Gold Corporation says it received conditional approval to list its common shares on the TSX and graduate from the TSX Venture Exchange. The company has proposed two mines in central Newfoundland, the Hammerdown Mine on the Baie Vert Peninsula and the Queensway Gold Project near Appleton, Newfoundland. The Hammerdown project received environmental approval from the provincial government in 2021. The government is expected to give an update next month on the Queensway project's environmental assessment process. AP correspondent Karen Chemist reports on a shooting in northern Germany.
1: At least five people have been killed in a shooting on Monday in the northern German town of Stade, according to police. A suspect was arrested, according to German news agency DPA, who cited the police. Although more information on what happened wasn't immediately available, police said they were conducting a major operation in an area outside the town centre. Stade has about 50,000 inhabitants and is located west of Hamburg. I'm Karen Chemist.
0: And a heat warning is expected to remain in place today in the Northwest Territories, where a wildfire has forced the evacuation of the remote community of Fort Simpson. The territorial government's website says the Decho is burning out of control, roughly 7 kilometers west of the Fort Simpson airport, with the last flight evacuations set to depart this morning. Officials say the roughly 1,300 residents of Fort Simpson should flee to Yellowknife, which is about 630 kilometers east of the community. 95.7 News, time 2:03. For more news at any time, you can follow us on X or you can visit our website, halifax.citynews.ca.

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X.

0: All right, everybody, welcome back. This is the Monday edition of Nova Scotia Today. I'm Dan Allstrands. Our next guest has certainly been in the headlines over the last week, and I'm very pleased to welcome to the show the mayor of HRM, and that is Andy Fillmore. Mayor Fillmore, welcome to the show.
1: Hey, Dan. Great to be with you today.
0: I appreciate you spending some time with us.
1: Yeah, for sure.
0: All right, let's get to the question that people are talking about, Mayor Fillmore, and that's these legal fees for that came out of your office that the Auditor General has looked at and has said that were done inappropriately. How did we get here? How did this process begin?
1: Well, I'd like to share a few thoughts with you, Dan, and with your listeners. And I might ask for your patience while I get them all out. But I want to start by saying that my office and I have completely cooperated with the Auditor General. We're going to continue to cooperate with any further investigation. I've got a great deal of respect for the AG's work, and I and my office accept the conclusions of his report.

0: As some of your listeners have noted, there is an investigation ongoing, so I can't talk about that. That would be inappropriate. But I can talk about what the Auditor General's findings were. And if you'd allow me, he finds in his report that the transactions in question did originate in my office. They went through existing municipal approval processes, and importantly, that included sign-off by senior administration officials, as he notes in his report. I also want to point out, Dan, that occurred during a period of significant transition in City Hall. That was the first new mayor in 12 years. It was at the previous CAO's direction, the creation of the mayor's office as a standalone independent department. So that necessitated all the staffing and new job descriptions and all of that hiring. That context, I think, does help to explain how the decisions were made around those transactions. But I will say it does not change the Auditor General's findings that the procurement procedures were improperly followed. So I would say the responsibility for following those procedures rests with everybody involved, every HRM employee, including myself. I do want to say that I'm sorry all this has happened. I regret that it's distracted all of us from the really important work that our municipality needs to be focused on. We are on the cusp of transformational growth, particularly in defense and related industries, and it's incumbent on all of us here, elected or employed, to make sure that every public dollar is spent wisely to prepare us for that future. And Dan, you'll know that since I've become mayor, I have consistently advocated for greater fiscal discipline. I've challenged rising costs on big projects like the Halifax Forum and on bike lanes. I've questioned Halifax Water's spending and their rate increases, and I even voted against the most recent municipal budget because I believed it asked too much of taxpayers. So it's not going to surprise you to hear, and I'll finish up here. My focus is going to remain unchanged. It's on delivering more housing. It's on making transit better. It's on reducing congestion, keeping life affordable, and making sure that we get maximum dollar for every value, every dollar spent. And the final point, of course, is the big Auditor General's report, the one on the capital budgeting process that involves hundreds of millions of dollars and implications for almost $2 billion of future spending. That identified some very serious issues in governance, in project prioritization, in cost estimation, in documentation, in quality assurance. So those are all front and center for me, and I'm going to continue to work with the council and the staff to improve those processes. So. Mayor. There's where I am in a nutshell, Dan, and I'm happy to carry on here.
1: Mayor Fillmore, how much of a say do you have in what gets expensed and what doesn't?
0: I have a staff that helps me with that. At the end of the day, I am responsible for what happens in my office. I'm not involved in the details of the transactions.
1: Is it appropriate that when you had an expense kicked back because it was outside of the rules that another expense, similar expense, is put in onto the books?
0: Well, as I said, and we're getting right into the weeds here, and it's probably not a helpful place to be for listeners to understand the bigger picture, but we have a portal in our office, just like every department in the city. You have to categorize your expenses based on options in a pull-down menu. The pull-down menu did not include legal expenses. It had something called other expenses. So that's what someone in my office chose. And as I learned later, the fact that there was no legal expense in that pull-down menu should have been, you know, with the right training from the administration, that should have been an indicator that that something was amiss with the process we were following. But we missed that. Remember, we were a brand new standalone department. We hadn't been supported in that transition at that time, and we were figuring it out as we went.
1: Mayor Fillmore, there was a couple of other expenses outside of the legal expenses that were highlighted by the Auditor General. One of them was a $14,000 bill for a speech to be written for the state of the municipality in 2025. Do you write your own speeches?
0: I did this year. Last year, you know, the context was that we were denied support by the Corporate Communications Office. I guess I arrived here imagining that the Communications Department would help us with things like speech writing, but that support was not available to the mayor's office. I think maybe because it's considered political work, I'm not sure, but that was on us to do. Because of multiple retirements in the mayor's office at the time of my election, we were basically two of us in the office. we simply did not have the capacity to write an annual address of such importance. So we contacted the speechwriter that had helped in previous states of the municipality address, and we figured we were on pretty safe ground there. But as we've learned, the Auditor General had some concerns with that, and we'll continue to pay attention to the investigation.
1: Should something like that be out on a tender, Mayor, to call around to see if you're getting the best deal?
0: Well, that's the Auditor General's point, I guess, and so we'll take that lesson learned. Again, we had some comfort going to the same speechwriter that had been used for consecutive years ahead of us.
1: Mayor Fillmore, you mentioned the other part of the Auditor General's report, and that's hundreds of millions of dollars that seems to be coming back to council through staff without the proper documentation. I think that my callers, and I would imagine many in HRM, are concerned that we're spending money inappropriately, or at least not getting the best bang for our buck.
0: Yeah, it is quite alarming. And, you know, I'm going to be careful with the pivot here because I'm not intentionally deflecting away from the mayor's office investigation, but this is clearly of many, many times more impact on taxpayer dollars. Again, we're talking about hundreds and hundreds of millions of dollars of spending that using practices that will impact nearly $2 billion worth of spending in the next 2 or 3 years. So this is an eye-opening and very serious report from the Auditor General. We are seeing inconsistencies across different departments on how estimates are made, how information is communicated to the council. This is extremely important. We all need to keep our eye on this, and I'm looking forward to working with the council to really modernize and strengthen our policies so that we can give best value to taxpayers every single day.
1: Mayor Fillmore, back to your office. There have been some on council. In fact, one of the councillors, District 5 Councillor Sam Austin, on our show today, calling this a scandal. Is this a scandal?
0: Listen, I understand people are looking for headlines and clickbait and all that kind of thing. No, it's not. This is a misunderstanding of procurement rules, of procurement policy, again, by an office that was under-supported at a time of significant transition. So we're doing our best. I've already had my staff trained on the procurement policies. That's already happened, and we're doing things the way they're supposed to be now. And we're also a more mature office now. Remember, we're talking about these things just about a year ago now. So we've been staffed up for about 8 months now, I think it is, and we've been trained up, and we're moving along well. I'll respect any further findings by the AG. We'll look forward to the findings of the RCMP investigation into these transactions, and we'll make any adjustments in policy that are called for.
1: Is that the only consequence for your office out of this, Mayor Fillmore, or is more training?
0: Well, we're going to wait and see what the RCMP has to say. But so far, based on the AG, let me pause there for a minute. I'll just remind that these are transactions being investigated, not human beings. So we always want to make sure we're following policy, and that's what maybe the RCMP will help us shine a light on. I expect that no illegality will be found, and that we'll be reminded to follow the rules. And of course, we've already had that reminder from the AG. In terms of the AG's report, although he didn't have any findings in his report or recommendations, which is telling, right? So serious AG reports like the one concerning capital budget, which had 9 recommendations, serious AG reports do have recommendations for changes. In the case of the mayor's office, there were not any recommendations. We've taken on the responsibility to do the training and are committing to keeping up to date on procurement rules as they evolve.
1: Last question, Mayor Fillmore. Some people have suggested that you should step aside while this investigation is ongoing. Is that something you're willing to do?
0: No. I was elected by a great many Haligonians to represent their interests here at City Hall. That's my intention to do. Again, there's no implication from the AG report that anything nearly that drastic in response is appropriate or called for. Again, we're going to have to wait and see what the RCMP have to say. I expect it will be nothing, as I've said. And until then, I'm going to continue to serve the people of HRM in the way that they hired me to do. And that's to look after their pocketbook, look after congestion and transit and building more houses and keeping life going so we can benefit from the incredible investments that are coming our way.
1: Mayor Fillmore, I appreciate your time.
0: My pleasure, Dan. I look forward to the next one.
1: That is Mayor Andy Fillmore, the mayor of HRM. We're back after the break.
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0: Welcome back. Hope you're having a fantastic day as we roll along here on a Monday edition of the show. We know that we're into the summer season. The kids are out for summer. School's out for summer. Isn't that what Alice Cooper wrote? And it's that time of the year where everybody is switching into summer vacation mode. But there are still in this country about 700,000 children who will rely on food banks every month. And when the school is out for summer, they lose access to some of those school lunch programs that some have started to rely a lot on. I'm very pleased to welcome to the show from Food Banks Canada, Erin Filey-Ronecki. Erin, how are you?
1: Hi, I'm great. Thanks. Thanks for having me.
0: Did I get it right? Was it close?
1: You got pretty close, yeah.
0: I have a name like that, too. It's a matter of not getting it perfect. It's just getting close, right?
1: Close enough, yeah.
0: All right, Erin, tell me a little bit about this. This is normally a happy time of year for students. I can tell you that kids in my neighborhood were pretty excited when Friday came around and school got let out for summer. And there are still many out there, though, and many parents out there that are asking questions about how they're going to feed their kids this summer.
1: Yeah, it can be a pretty stressful time of year for families. So not only are you sort of scrambling, I know a lot of families scramble to figure out where the kids are going to go all day, but on top of that, if you're in a situation where you're struggling to make ends meet and suddenly something that you rely on throughout the summer month or throughout the school year to make sure that your kids have enough is gone, you know, you're looking at the cupboards and you're looking at your bank account going, you know, how am I going to make this work for the next few months?
0: Yeah, it's you know the school lunch program in Nova Scotia is growing. We're getting more access to it, and parents have come to really rely on it.
1: Yeah, and those programs are amazing, and so that's why you know in recognition of the those amazing programs that help stretch those budgets for families, Food Banks Canada implemented a program about 10 years ago called After the Bell, and that's a program where we send a pre-assembled kit of non-perishable food that kids really like, things like fruit cups and cereal and shelf-stable milk and granola bars. And we send these kits across the country. And then we send a grant alongside it to the local food bank. And then the local food bank can purchase fresh food. And local food banks across the country and in Nova Scotia work within the community to ensure that kids that need those products are able to access them.
0: How does somebody access the After the Bell program?
1: So it'll depend on the community and where you live. So some communities, the food bank simply adds the packs to their the existing sort of program or where a family might come in. Other communities, the food bank might work with the summer camps, and the camps know who the kids are that are going to need some help this summer. Or in other communities, the school boards or the schools have identified. In some communities, they actually go door to door and deliver it. So it really just depends on how the community is structured and how the food bank sort of integrates into the community. But the scenario really is about making sure that, as many kids as possible are able to get some help over the summer months.
0: So the logistics of the thing, does it go to a local food bank here and then is distributed? That's how it works?
1: Yes. Yeah, so the packs in Nova Scotia will go to Feed Nova Scotia, right, who then work with their partner agencies across the province to distribute the packs over the summer months. And so Feed Nova Scotia will help coordinate all that. And then in communities across the province, the packs will be delivered.
0: We saw the federal government come up with a grocery benefit for those that fit into the GST category. And the food security program announced a couple of weeks ago. Is that having any kind of impact, or is it too early to tell?
1: Yeah, so for the groceries and essentials benefit, it is definitely too early to tell. It just came out in June, and with the food security strategy, that's a longer term investment. And for both of those, I'll say that Food Banks Canada applauds both of those decisions, but they are just pieces of a really complex puzzle. So anything that can help get more money into the hands of people who are living with lower incomes is helpful. So that's the grocery and essentials benefit. And then, of course, the food security strategy, with the eye in mind to shore up our food supply and hopefully reduce prices will also help. But we know that there are so many pieces that go into poverty in this country, whether it's affordable housing or the sort of unmodern, the lack of a modernized sort of employment insurance system. There's a lot of things that, that need work. And so, you know, while this, these are great first steps, there's a lot of things that the government can be doing to help pull down food insecurity rates.
0: Is the school food program, the food lunch program that, that we have here in Nova Scotia, obviously is having an impact. It's, and it's benefiting kids that are maybe food insecure. Is housing the biggest issue aside from that, that leads to food insecurity?
1: It's definitely one of the biggest impacts. So we are seeing rates, and actually in Nova Scotia, about 24% of people who are accessing a food bank are actually receiving income, you know, income from employment as their primary source of income. So people who are working just aren't able to make ends meet, and with housing being usually your largest cost center, that really is pushing people over the edge. But I mean, we've seen an overall increase in the cost of living in the, over the last number of years, and so it's just pushing everybody a little bit further to the edge.
0: Obviously, food banks rely a lot on donations and a lot of on community support. How does somebody do that over the summer months?
1: So, I mean, it really depends on an individual's capacity. So if they have the capacity to make a financial donation, we absolutely encourage that. It allows a lot more flexibility for either the Food Bank or Food Banks Canada to spend. So you can go to the Food Banks Canada website. You can either make a donation to Food Banks Canada and support food banks from coast to coast to coast, or you can go and find your local food bank on our website, or in the case of Nova Scotia, you can just go to the Feed Nova Scotia website, make a financial donation. Obviously, continued support with product donations if that's how you'd like to give. And then the fourth way is you can obviously call your local food bank and find out if there's any way in which you could donate time, if you have the gift of time. And then the other thing that I say that all people can do, whether or not they have financial capacity or not, is that they can get in touch with their local elected officials and let them know that this level of food insecurity, one in four Canadians facing food insecurity, 700,000 visits being made to food banks every month by children, is not acceptable. And so, you know, simply reaching out to your municipal, your provincial, and your federal elected officials and let them know you want to see some change in this country.
0: Erin, I appreciate your time.
1: Thank you so much for having me.
0: That is Erin Faleronecki from Food Banks Canada. We're going to stop and get an update on the news when we come back. Gifting the joy of a bike ride in the summer for those that are blind. A conversation with the coordinator for Tandem Bikes for Blind Sports Nova Scotia, Jenny Bovard, after the update.
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13: It is Monday, June the 29th. Good afternoon. I'm Blake Priddle in downtown Halifax. It is sunny and 20 degrees. Here's what's making news this hour. The man killed in a shooting in Dartmouth on Friday night has now been identified. Regional police say the victim is 39-year-old Thomas Jr. Downey from North Preston. The shooting was reported in the Leahy Road area at around 10:30 in the evening on Friday. Police say the victim was pronounced dead at the scene. HRP says Downey's death has been confirmed by the medical examiner to be a homicide. No arrests have been made yet, and the police say the investigation is ongoing. East Hants RCMP are investigating a fatal collision between a motorcycle and a car. Police say it occurred on Sunday afternoon on Highway 215 in South Maitland. The driver of the motorcycle was killed and the two occupants of the Mazda MX-5 reportedly escaped injury. The highway was closed for several hours while officials investigated. RCMP is asking anyone with dash cam footage from the 10,300 block of Highway 215 to come forward, as well as those that have any other information that may be helpful. A heat wave is set to blanket southern Ontario and Quebec this week. Environment Canada has issued a yellow heat warning for several communities, including Sarnia and Windsor, with temperatures in some regions expected to hit 36 degrees Celsius. The humidex levels could reach the 40s. The U.S. and Iran appear to have paused strikes, but they disagree over the next steps in negotiations.
14: Both the U.S. and Iran appear to have paused their strikes, but disagree over the next steps in discussions on ending the war. The already fragile ceasefire was tested with weekend attacks across the Persian Gulf. This morning, President Trump said Tehran has asked for a meeting with American counterparts.
15: So Special Envoy Witkoff and Jared Kushner will be flying to Doha for high-level meetings.
14: White House spokeswoman Caroline Levitt on Fox and Friends, but a top Iranian negotiator denies any talks are scheduled. Earlier, Iran's president said Qatar would release some $6 billion in frozen Iranian assets. A statement appeared aimed at selling the Iranian public on the interim ceasefire deal. Sagar Meghani, Washington.
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0: All right, welcome back. This is the Monday edition of Nova Scotia Today. I'm Dan Ahlstrand. There is a group out there that is giving people who otherwise may not have the chance to enjoy a lovely summertime bicycle ride the chance this summer. I'm very pleased to welcome to the show to tell us a little bit about how this whole thing works. Coordinator with Tandem Bikes for Blind Sports NS, and that's Jenny Bovar. Jenny, how are you?
1: It's going really well. How are you this morning?
0: I am doing absolutely wonderfully. All right, so tell me a little bit about this. How does this work? What was the genesis behind this? How'd you come up with this plan?
1: Well, it kind of all started 14 years ago when I got involved with Blind Sports Nova Scotia. I'm a member, so I play a competitive sport called goalball with the province in Blind Sports. So when I started way back when, they only had 3 tandem bikes. They weren't sure what to do with them as an organization. So I love cycling. My husband loves cycling. And so we put our hands up and said, let's figure out what to do with these tandem bikes. And so what we've done is we've grown this amazing program where we invite people who are blind and low vision, who maybe have never been on a bike before, or maybe they've lost their vision and they would like to get back on a bike. And we try to remove all those barriers for them. We have a whole fleet of tandem bikes that that they can utilize, and they can utilize them in a number of different ways. The program is entirely free. So we invite people to borrow our bikes on a short-term loan, long-term loan. They can take it for the day. They can take it for the season. And if they don't have a trusted friend or loved one that they would like to ride with, because let me tell you, it takes a lot of trust to get on the back of a tandem bike with someone and allow the person in front
0: for sure
1: to do all the work, right? So we offer both the tandem bikes, but also a roster of trusted pilots. And those volunteer pilots really are the people who make the program possible for a lot of folks. They are specifically trained. They receive blindness 101 training, and we pair them up with folks when they don't have someone to ride on their own. And that's sort of the basis of the program, really.
0: Must be an enlightening experience for someone who's never been on a bicycle because they're either low-sighted or are blind to be able to experience what that feels like. But you're right. I think you'd have to have a lot of trust in the person who's riding along with you.
1: You're right. And communication is a huge factor here. So that's something that we really hone in on when we train our own volunteer pilots, but also when folks loan the bike out on their own and are riding with their own people. We have everyone go through our training so they understand the best practices and how important communication is. And you're really, really correct about getting people on a bike who've maybe never been on one before. Someone who has lost their sight is a different experience than someone who's never been on a bike. So warming up to getting on a bike is different for everybody. But, you know, that feeling of going fast and that feeling of, and it may seem a little cliche, but it's really freeing to be on a bike, to be going fast when you don't really have access to do that very often in day-to-day life as someone who's blind or low vision.
0: You mentioned earlier that you can go for just for a single ride, or you can rent or borrow one of these things for a season. Do a lot of people do that?
1: Yes and no. I say yes and no because we only have about 50,000 people in Nova Scotia who have experienced sight loss or who identify as blind. And when we think in the grand scheme of things, that's kind of a small population. So far this season, we have put 3 butts on tandem bikes, and that's great for us. That's a really good start. We've also trained a bunch of new tandem bike volunteers. So we've got almost more volunteer pilots than we do stokers, which is the fun name for the person on the back. So I would love to hear from more people looking to get out on tandem bikes. The group rides that we get to host when the weather and everything permits, those are really the highlight of the season, I think, for a lot of folks. We get a lot of people out for those events.
0: Do you have a schedule for those events?
1: I wish I did. We haven't booked anything yet. It is a small operation. We're all volunteers. So right. I'm waiting to book my own vacation before I go ahead and book our bike rides. But I can keep you in the loop and let you know.
0: For sure. If somebody wants more information, Jenny, or perhaps wanted to participate in this group ride, or they want to try this thing out for a first time, what's the best way to get into touch with your folks?
1: get in touch with me. I'm Jenny, and I will hook you up. You can contact me by phone or text. You can reach me at 902-449-0320, 902-449-0320. You can also email us at blindsportsns.ca. We're also on Facebook, so you can get in touch with me all those ways.
0: Jenny, appreciate your time.
1: Thank you. Have a good one.
0: That's Jenny Bovard. She is with the Tandem Bikes for Blind Sports NS, an opportunity for those that have never had a bike ride before or have ridden before, but their vision loss has stopped them from doing that, to continue to practice and to get out and enjoy the summertime that many of us do here in Nova Scotia. We're going to take another break here on the program, and when we come back, we've talked about Spring Garden Road a lot on our show. We've talked about some of the problems with Spring Garden Road a lot on our show, and the federal government has come up with new tougher bail and sentencing laws aimed at specifically retail theft. A conversation with the executive director of the Spring Garden Area Business Association, Sue Utek, after the break.
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0: All right, everybody, welcome back. As we wrap up the Monday edition of Nova Scotia Today, I'm Dan Allstrand. Very glad you're able to spend some time with us. As you may or may not know, I was off last week and spent some time on my vacation in the downtown area and took a stroll down Spring Garden Road to just get an idea of what some of the concerns that callers to this program have raised. And I will tell you, it was a busy place. And I will tell you, I did see some of the aggressive panhandling that was happening on the street, and kind of got a feel as to why people are concerned. And of course, we've spoken with our next guest about this and some of the plans to try and to alleviate that problem that are in the future, including a foot patrol by Halifax Regional Police. And that guest, of course, is the executive director of the Spring Garden Area Business Association. And that is Sue Utek. Sue, happy afternoon.
1: Hey, you too, Dan.
0: I had a chance last week between the raindrops to take a stroll down Spring Garden Road and saw for myself some of the issues that store owners and pedestrians and yourself have told me about over the last few years.
1: Yeah. So, you know, Dan, it's not so much, you know, obviously we're taking a lot of heat in discussing this because apparently I'm Cruella de Vil, and I have no empathy for the homelessness at all, which is the complete opposite of the situation that we're here. The mere fact is Spring Garden gets a million people walking in this area a month, right? Last year, our stats showed us that we had 12.2 million visitors. So when you have 12.2 million visitors with very little police servicing, something's going to give. And that's exactly what's happened here in Spring Garden.
0: Sue, maybe for those that are new to the city or haven't experienced Spring Garden Road, tell me a little bit about the issues that you're in and the shop owners along that road are facing.
1: Yeah, sure. So, I mean, these are the same issues that every downtown and Main Street is facing across Canada. As, you know, as the housing market gets tighter, more people are coming to the area. The unemployment rate goes up. This is a generous area where, people will be here to get a coffee, to get a sandwich. But it's really, you know, what's happened for us, especially in the last 6 months, is the mental health issues and the drug use. I mean, you know, we hear from our counterparts in Moncton, they are overwhelmed. Right. That's the last thing we need here. So, you know, the cry is business commissions. You normally never want to step up and say there's a problem. But when this problem now becomes out of your control, we're at that point.
0: You mentioned you saw an uptick in the last 6 months. Is there any indication as to why?
1: I think it's different people that have come to the area from other parts of Nova Scotia. I mean, I've met a few in from Kentville, Sydney, the Valley. I think it's summertime. The weather's warmer. So that's kind of a bit of a joke at this point in our year, but it's just no rhyme or reason. You know, a couple of years ago, we would see kids with their dogs across Canada, street kids from, you know, Vancouver, Montreal. We're not seeing that. So,
0: Sue, I mentioned off the top that, the business area associations have been proactive, particularly your group, in trying to come up with a solution to this. And putting extra police boots on the ground seems to be one of the solutions that you've come up for.
1: Oh, absolutely. I think a police presence. So, you know, that when you have dedicated officers on the street, they get to know the people that are there. So it's more than, you know, just saying move along. It might be, you know, a call to Sue at Spring Garden. Yes, we can send our social worker down. Yes, we'll take them to the library for identification. Yes, we have bus tickets. Yes, we have meal cards. And, you know, just to step back what you said between Spring Garden and the Downtown Halifax Business Commission, we've spent $1.4 million on everything in the last 10 years to try and put a dent in this issue.
0: The federal government announced last week, Sean Fraser made a pretty public announcement right there on Spring Garden Road, or close to, that they're going to tighten some of the rules on bail and on aggravating factors on some of the issues that you've highlighted in your area.
1: Yeah, and I was very fortunate to be able to take Minister Fraser around. We met with three businesses on the street, some long-term, some fairly new, and he had a private discussion with them, and we had a one-hour roundtable here in my office before the announcement was made. So, it's comforting to us as an association and to see some of the business owners. You know, this is a minister that wants to make a difference. His hometown, they're having issues with. So, and they're trying to work with the same principal that Spring Garden does, a social worker, but theirs will be tied directly with policing. So if they go to a call in the minister's home riding, that social worker now becomes the caseworker for an advocate for that individual, which is exactly what's needed.
0: You've mentioned to me before, Sue, that in some of the business owners on Spring Garden Road and in downtown Halifax have told me that their concern is that even if people are caught and end up going into the system, that they're out on bail a couple hours later and are right back doing it.
1: Oh, absolutely. And, you know, that was one of the things I very stressed with the minister, and that's some of the changes in Bill C-14. You know, they're right back out on bail, or they've been attended to by a first responder here in the area, and they're back out. The first responder comes back, and they're very abusive towards that first responder. You know, some of these cases often end up in physical violence against first responders, whether it's a paramedic or it could be the fire department. I mean, we've seen it. So, you know, I think paramedics, first responders, and police are grateful. I mean, you know, this is not going to change overnight. This is probably going to take a two-year roundabout. But, you know, it's the mental health issue. And now when you see the auditor's report on the province, you know, they didn't get an F in every department, Dan. They got a Z.
0: Right.
1: And we've been saying that as bid leaders, that we need everyone in the room for a one-day session. Who's doing what? We can see where the overlap is, and we can clearly see where the gaps are. And the biggest gap is there's very few long-term treatment facilities, and they're badly needed here.
0: Not the first time you've mentioned getting everybody in a room together. Why do you think there's such resistance to do that, Sue?
1: You know what? I'll be frank. I think it's silos, that if somebody sees a duplication, the department might get eliminated or changed around. And there's just, you know, the cooperation I know between our street navigators and those that are in the business of outreach has been better, but it's still not enough. And when you have the Department of Health and Wellness get such a failing and damning report from the auditor, things need to change.
0: Sue, can everybody live in harmony here? The homeless problem isn't going away today.
1: Yeah.
0: And Spring Garden Road is, as you said, is a busy pedestrian street. Can everybody kind of live together?
1: You know what? I think we can. I think that, you know, there needs to be some semblance of rules and organization. You know, you just can't steal something from the liquor store and sit out front while the staff are looking at you. You know, it's that common level of respect that wasn't here. But, you know, back in the days when we did have foot patrol and policing, there was a level of respect, because if you broke the rules, there were going to be consequences. Right now, today, there are no consequences.
0: Sue, I've taken calls from business owners who are frustrated, some even thinking or suggesting that they may have to close down shop and move elsewhere. Are you hearing that from your members?
1: You know, you always hear that, but we've bucked the trend. We had 20 closures, but we also had 26 new businesses opening. You know, I just had two inquiries this morning about, you know, where's a place to set up shop on Spring Garden. So in that respect, we are bucking the trend. But we're out here publicly now saying we need the help and something has to change here. I mean, and again, I refer back to Moncton, 300 overdoses in 2 weekends. How do you do that as a first responder or a business owner when it's in front of your store? Yeah.
0: And we'd be naive to think that it couldn't happen here.
1: No. And, you know, our social worker, he was 20 years on the streets of Victoria. And he's like, if you're not learning the lessons from out there, it's coming this way, and you need to be prepared.
0: Province pay a role in this?
1: Oh, absolutely, especially in the mental health outreach, more workers out on the street. I think, you know, credit to the province. They have tried to step up to provide, you know, funding for portable shelters, the mini homes. You know, that's needed, and much more of it's needed.
0: We're in the heart of tourist season now, Sue. When I was down there was a lot of people in town for a couple of big events that happened down the waterfront and then on Garrison Grounds last night. Tourists obviously are seeing this as well, right?
1: Oh, absolutely. But, you know, if you can speak to a tourist from anywhere that's coming, they'll say, we have this in my hometown, but this would not be tolerated. You know, I've met a couple from Kansas City. that, you know, in their hometown, that wouldn't be tolerated. It exists, but Kansas City prefers to bury it. You know, we don't want to bury the issue on Spring Garden. That's the problem. The issue has been buried for too long, and it needs to come to the forefront. And all the old saying, the Band-Aid needs to be ripped off.
0: For sure. Well, Sue, I encourage everybody who hasn't been down to Spring Garden for a while to get down there and go have an ice cream on the corner because it was yummy. And we'll see you this summer sometime.
1: Watch the kids. It's graduation season. You're right. Going to see the most good-looking group of kids you'll ever see in your life in the spectacular Public Gardens.
0: In Public Gardens in Victoria Park. I appreciate your time, Sue. I really do.
1: Yeah. Okay. Thank you, Dan.
0: That is Sue Utek from the Spring Garden Road Association. I did get to go down there and experience it. I didn't see some of the things that Sue was talking about when I didn't mind you, I was only there for an hour. But I did see some of the issues that people have raised with me here on this show and that we've read about and heard about for several months now. And it was a bit of a challenge, I have to say. It wasn't easy to see some of the things that are happening on that street. But when you have a pedestrian area like Spring Garden Road is, it's going to collect people, right? Why can't we have a meeting of the minds? All levels of government, the BUDs, the business, or the BIDs, I guess, the business improvement districts, and everybody get together and come up with a solution that works for all. I know that might be utopian thinking, but you don't get things solved unless you sit around a table and put your heads together and come up with a solution. Because if we don't do anything, folks, it's going to get worse. And my heart goes out to Moncton just watching some of the news stories coming out of there with that overdose epidemic that they're having in that community over the last couple of weeks. It's just disheartening. And as I said to Sue, we would be naive to think that it couldn't happen here. It can happen here very, very easily. That's going to do it for the Monday edition, folks. We're back at it. It's good to be back in the big chair. My thanks to all of our guests that joined us today and imparted their knowledge. I hope you learned something. I certainly do. And I'd like to thank you all for participating in the Counselors on the Hot Seat segment and, of course, in the open hour. I truly appreciate it when you pick up the phone and you dial the numbers. You make my day when you do it. And we're going to do it again tomorrow. 11 o'clock, we'll open up the telephone lines for the Tuesday open hour. I hope that you can join us and I hope that you can participate. We got a busy show planned for you, as we always do here on Tuesdays. You no doubt heard about it in the news Elizabeth Smith McCrossin, the independent MLA from up in one of the most beautiful places of Nova Scotia, is calling on the premier to end the tolls on everybody in the Cobequid Pass. We'll speak with Elizabeth Smith McCrossin as part of that. Claudia Chenders scheduled to join us tomorrow to talk about the bridge. So we're talking on infrastructure tomorrow. Anyway, I'm looking forward to it. My thanks. Hey, did you hear her this morning? Did you hear Vanessa Vanenez doing the traffic this morning? Wasn't that outstanding? She's so talented. I keep telling y'all she's talented. She really is. Now she's giving me the look. Thank you to Vanessa Vanenez on the other side of the glass. I'm getting that mom stare down. Dan, shut up now. So that's what I'm going to do. Until tomorrow, everybody, be well. Get out there and enjoy Nova Scotia. And remember, it's even more important today than it was yesterday to be kind to one another.
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1: The president of Nova Scotia's top amateur baseball league thinks having a pro baseball team in the province would be a great opportunity. I'll have more coming up.
2: And later,
3: say goodbye to surprise fees. The CRTC making some changes, which means no more junk charges from your telecom company.
4: 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Sports at 15.
5: The TSX is down by more than 100 points ahead of an update on the Canadian economy tomorrow. While the Dow jumps by more than 300, the NASDAQ up by almost 500. Business at 26.
6: 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It is time now for Rogers 5G Home Internet. Traffic and weather together on the ones. And with a look at Halifax roads this afternoon, here is Jamie Montgomery.
7: Good afternoon. We do have some slowdowns right now on the Cirque approaching Pleasant Street. Light activity on both the McDonald and the McKay Bridge. Slowdowns on Bears Road in Connaught. Bit of buildup right now on the Bedford Highway at Bayview Road, as well as at Flamingo Drive. Coal Harbor from Cumberland Drive to Bissett Road will have lane reductions for gas line work until 4 o'clock today. 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Here's the latest forecast from 95.7 News Radio Weather Center.
8: For today, we start off with that fog, and then we'll get into a mix of sun and cloud, but it also fuels some of those scattered showers that we'll want to try and pop through as we go into the afternoon. Temperatures getting up to a guaranteed high of 25 degrees, and then for tonight, we're down to an overnight low of 14 as the fog rolls back in. Your guaranteed high for today is 25.
6: And right now in downtown Halifax, it is 23 degrees. Out at the airport, it's 23 as well. We will have another check of traffic and weather together coming up in less than 10 minutes. 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It's 3:03. Regional police have identified the man killed in a shooting in Dartmouth late on Friday night. Police say the victim is 39-year-old Thomas Jr. Downey from North Preston. According to HRP, officers were called to reports of a shooting on Leahy Road in Dartmouth around 10:30 p.m. Friday. And they do say the victim was pronounced dead at the scene. Police say Downey's death has now been ruled a homicide by the medical examiner. They say no arrests have been made yet, and the investigation remains in its early stages. In other news today, a fatal crash in South Maitland being investigated by the RCMP in East Hants. It happened on the afternoon of June 28th yesterday on Highway 215 involving a motorcycle and a Mazda MX-5. And the motorcycle driver from Truro was killed, police say. The two occupants of the Mazda reportedly escaped injury. Police say the highway was closed for a number of hours while a collision reconstructionist conducted an investigation there. The East Hants RCMP asking for anybody with dash cam footage from the 10,300 block of Highway 215 or anyone else with information at all to contact them or anonymously leave a tip with Crime Stoppers. Well, the mayor says he doesn't expect police will find any illegality as an investigation continues into some of his office's spending. Halifax RCMP are investigating expenses filed by Andy Fillmore's office after an audit showed four transactions worth a total of $111,000 did not comply with municipal policy. Joining Nova Scotia today, Fillmore says he plans to continue to work to improve processes at City Hall.
9: I'm sorry all this has happened. I regret that it's distracted all of us from the really important work that our municipality needs to be focused on. We are on the cusp of transformational growth, particularly in defense and related industries, and it's incumbent on all of us here, elected or employed, to make sure that every public dollar is spent wisely to prepare us for that future.
6: Several councillors have raised concern around the impact of not following those processes and how that could impact public trust. 95.7 News Time 3:05. Elsewhere in the world today, tens of thousands of people remain missing under the rubble in Venezuela after those twin earthquakes hit the country last week. Nearly 1,500 people have now been confirmed to have died, more than 3,000 injured. ABC's James Longman says aftershocks are still happening.
10: When the aftershock hit, everyone just went running down this street to get away. We're being moved away from here because obviously we're still surrounded by tall buildings. Now, over this weekend, 33 people were miraculously found inside inside the rubble. That is spreading a sense of hope in Venezuela that other

0: people could be found, but right now there are still 47,000 names on missing lists.
1: Among the survivors located by rescuers, an 18-year-old baby and the child's mother. 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It's 3:06. Backyard Home, a Dartmouth school brought their garden inside as part of a new program. The move helping to foster green thumbs for kids learning to grow their own food. 95.7's Shelley Summers has more.
2: That program at Churchill Academy helping students to develop confidence, connection, and healthy habits. That's according to Betsy Puff. She is the education program coordinator with Plant a Seed and See What Grows Foundation. She tells Nova Scotia Today one of the biggest things her kids experience is patience.
3: There's a huge impact on kids through gardening. They're building confidence through the accomplishment of growing a vegetable you can eat. Teamwork, working together cooperatively, creates bonds and patience. So these are skills, life skills that they're learning. Calm, very important for children these days. And in gardening, you're waiting, right? You're planting a seed, you're watching it sprout out of the soil.
2: Puff says gardening creates a calm in children with benefits on mental health through nature. I'm Shelley Summers.
1: The president of the Nova Scotia Senior Baseball League believes having a minor pro team would be a great opportunity for this province. We get more on that from 95.7's Blake Priddle.
4: The Canadian Baseball League announced that it's looking at expanding to markets outside of Ontario, including Nova Scotia. NSSBL President Brad Jacobs welcomes the idea and believes that a minor pro team and the province's top amateur league can coexist without affecting the fan base.
5: I think it would be potentially opportunistic that it could create an additional wave of new interest in newcomers who maybe haven't followed baseball as closely. You know, our league could also be a beneficiary from people who are coming to the sport maybe for the first time or because, you know, they're interested in watching a pro team locally.
4: Jacobs also feels a minor pro team in Nova Scotia would be an opportunity for youth to see a high level of play in their home province. The NSSBL consists of five amateur baseball teams in Nova Scotia, with three of them based in the HRM. I'm Blake Priddle.
1: Well, Canada will indeed discover their opponents tonight against two nations in FIFA's top 10. Simon Bennett has more on what to expect with the countdown to the round of 16 now on.
6: No matter who they play, they'll be huge underdogs. The Netherlands currently 8th in FIFA rankings, Morocco 7th. Now, Morocco beat Canada in the group stage of the last World Cup in Qatar. While historically, this nation hasn't fared well against the Netherlands, in a case of a rival on the world scene, facing the Dutch could be a moment. James Sherman on Sportsnet Central.
7: It doesn't matter who they play, quite honestly, but it'd be pretty special, I think, for Canadian soccer and all the fans out there to see the Netherlands play. And don't forget, they started off Jesse Marsh's reign against the Dutch. Lost 4-0, but regardless, it's somewhat poetic.
6: Yeah, that was 2 years ago. Marsh says he will be at Estadio Monterrey to watch this. Netherlands-Morocco, Canada's next opponent to be decided tonight. I'm Simon Bennett.
1: And as well today, one dietitian not quite on board with robust Health Canada food warning labels slapped on all kinds of products at the grocery store. 95.7 Sonia Aslam has that story.
8: I get the concept. Unfortunately, some of the things, though, are very misleading.
9: Ali Chernoff is a Vancouver-based dietitian. Now, the labels are typically in the top right corner of the package in black and white and tells you if something is high in sugar, fat, or sodium. Chernoff says you have to consider if it's best to buy. Read the label, consider your caloric intake, and one thing she finds people don't do is read the ingredients.
8: Just saw that, they would just be like, no, I'm not going to buy it. And that is what my concern is. They're not going to do a deep dive to look at the label. They're just going to see that high in sugar and be like, okay, put it back.
9: Adding some foods are naturally high in what you're being warned about. Think dates, some seafood or dairy. Health Canada says the warnings are also on foods imported into this country. I'm Sonia Aslam.
1: Coming up in 60 seconds, we will have another check of traffic and weather together on the ones. 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It's 3:10.
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1: 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Time again for Rogers 5G home internet, traffic and weather together on the ones. And with a look at Halifax roads again this afternoon, here is Jamie Montgomery.
12: Good afternoon. We do have some slight delays right now on the circuit. Pleasant Street, some delays also on the Bedford Highway at Bayview Road, as well as Flamingo Drive. Slowdowns right now on Hammonds Plains Road near Highway 102. Parkland Drive between Kearney Lake and Farham Gate Roads will have lane drops for some road maintenance and infrastructure work until 7 o'clock tonight. Here is the latest forecast from the 95.7 News Radio Weather Center.
13: We'll have the fog this morning across Halifax, but as we go into the afternoon, the sun and cloud starts to return, but also we could have a few showers kind of popping up during the afternoon too. Not super widespread, a guaranteed high of 25. You'll also notice the humidity starts to increase a bit too. Then for tonight, down to a low of 14 as we have some more fog again. Then for Tuesday, it's going to be a few showers that we're keeping track of. Sun to start, but then the clouds start to thicken back up with a high of 25 and then down to 15 on Tuesday night as we wrap up the month of June. Your guaranteed high for today is 25.
1: And right now in downtown Halifax, it is 23 degrees. It's 23 at the airport as well. 95.7 News Radio is the only station with a weather guarantee, and the peak audio video jackpot today stands at $6,825. 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Well, junk fees on your phone, TV, and internet bill are on the way out, according to the CRTC. However, as we hear from 95.7's Ridley Wilson, not everybody is sure that's going to lead to savings.
14: The National Telecom Regulator says by getting rid of junk fees, it allows for better transparency. Scott Hutton works for the Canadian Radio, Television, and Telecommunications Commission, and he says it's all about making it easier for you to shop around for telecom services.
17: Get out there, shop, figure out what you need, and Canadians will get the better prices and will get the better services. And yes, it's an issue. You know, I don't know of a Canadian who's not frustrated with their telecom bill.
14: Critics argue this ban could lead to higher prices from telecom companies. Hutton says it's better to have upfront charges rather than surprise fees. Rogers is the parent company of this radio station. I'm Ridley Wilson.
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19: Hey, did you hear? Watermelon is back at Booster Juice all summer long.
20: Nice! I love the watermelon explosion. And the watermelon wave.
19: Yep, they even got a new watermelon acai bowl this year. The one in a melon bowl.
20: And what does that sound like?
19: Like that.
21: Booster Juice. Canadian born. Blending since 1999.
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1: We've got a mix of sun and cloud, and it's 23 degrees in downtown Halifax. Good afternoon, I'm Mark Hodgins. Here's a look at what's making news today. Regional police have identified the man killed in a shooting on Dartmouth on Friday night. They say the victim is 39-year-old Thomas Jr. Downey of North Preston. Downey was found injured on Leahy Road in Dartmouth around 10:30 p.m. Friday and was pronounced dead at the scene. As well, a fatal collision in South Maitland being investigated now by the RCMP in East Hants. A motorcycle driver killed in that crash yesterday. And as well today, the mayor says he doesn't expect police are going to find any illegality as an investigation continues into some of his office's spending. 95.7 News Time, 3:15. It is time right now to get a look at the latest in the world of sports this afternoon. Here's Alex Sixero.
0: Well, we start with the World Cup round of 32. We have three games on the slate today. And right now in Houston, a surprise in the second half as Japan is leading Brazil 1-0. The goal in the 29th minute from Kaishu Sano. At 5:30, it's Germany against Paraguay. Then at 10, it's Netherlands against Morocco. Winner of that game will play Canada in the round of 16 on Saturday. Bo Bichette makes his return to Rogers Centre this evening for Game 1 between the Mets and the Blue Jays. Toronto on a six-game slide, with Jays starting pitchers holding an ERA near 7 over their last 11 starts. Trey Savage will take on Sean Manaea at 8 on 95.7 News Radio and Sportsnet. To hoops, a Kawhi Raptors reunion could be in the cards. ESPN reporting that the Raptors and the Clippers are in serious negotiations to have Kawhi traded back to Toronto. Kawhi has a year left on his contract, and per reports, if he is to be traded, the only team he'd sign an extension with is the Raptors. Off to Wimbledon, Canadian Felix Auger-Aliassime is off to the second round, a 6-3, 6-1, 6-4 win over Alexander Shevchenko, while Leila Fernandez, Denis Shapovalov, and Bianca Andreescu all exited in the opening round. Shapovalov had to retire with a shoulder injury. And to hockey, the Vancouver Canucks, a busy bunch today. They have traded Nils Höglander to Nashville for a first-round pick, and then they acquired Brendan Gallagher from the Montreal Canadiens for future considerations. From the Sports Center, I'm Alex Sixero.
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1: 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It's 3:19. Prime Minister Mark Carney walked in Toronto's Pride Parade yesterday, but one Canadian politician was noticeably absent from any Pride event in Canada this year. City's Glenn McGregor is in Ottawa.
27: Conservative Pierre Poilievre has not attended Pride events in the past, and last week he had a press conference kind of wrapping up the end of the parliamentary session, and a reporter asked him if he would go this year.
28: I'm not planning to. No,
29: why not?
28: It's just not on my plan.
27: Not really giving any kind of reasoning for that decision to take a miss on Pride events other than saying it's not in his plans. Now, Poilievre, when he was an backbench MP, he did vote against gay marriage when that was kind of a live issue before Parliament. His father, according to many reports, is also gay. But Poilievre really doesn't talk much about LGBTQ plus issues, doesn't seem to want to be involved in any related events. He did not post any message that I've seen about this year's Pride on his social media.
1: One event Poilievre has said he's planning to attend is the upcoming Calgary Stampede. And a partial win for Alberta separatists today in court, as an Alberta judge says signatures on separation petition can be counted and verified. That is the petition calling for the province to then hold a vote on leaving Canada. Coming up in 60 seconds, we will have another look at traffic and weather together on The Ones. 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
1: 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It is time again for Rogers 5G home internet traffic and weather together on the ones. And with Halifax's most frequent traffic reports, here is Jamie Montgomery.
12: Good afternoon. We do have delays right now on the circuit. Pleasant Street, things starting to build on the bottom half of the McKay Bridge. Slowdowns on Bears Road into Connaught. A section of Waverly Road near the 118 in the Lake Williams area will have lane reductions for construction. Here's the latest forecast from weather specialist Carl Lamb.
13: It'll be a nice evening across Halifax, but then during the overnight, things get a little bit bumpy with some of those rain showers, an isolated thunderstorm possible, and a low of 14. And then the fog also sets up too. Then for tomorrow, foggy conditions to start. Then it's a mix of sun and cloud up to 25, but that humidity, it's still here. It's not getting flushed out. So rain showers and a few thunderstorms can't be ruled out, down to 15 on Tuesday night. For Wednesday, it's mostly cloudy, scattered showers in 22, and then the humidity really builds for Thursday up to 25 with cloudy conditions and a chance for a few rain showers. But again, that Humidex could be pushing 30. Tonight's overnight low is 14.
1: And right now in downtown Halifax and out at the airport, it is 23 degrees. 95.7 News Radio has traffic and weather together every 10 minutes on the ones in the morning and in the afternoon at 1, 11, 21, 31, 41, and 51 minutes past the hour. And recapping our lead story this afternoon, regional police have identified the victim of Friday night's murder in Dartmouth. No word on any suspects at this time. We will have more on that and a look at other top stories as well coming up for you at the bottom of the hour with Chris Haleff. 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It's 3:23.
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1: Well, the Toronto Raptors could look very different, but very similar this fall, with one superstar apparently eyeing a Toronto return. 95.7's Virgesh Dave explains.
16: Who could forget about this?
29: It's off to Leonard, defended by Simmons. Is this the dagger?
16: That clutch Kawhi shot for the Raps in 2019 that knocked out the Sixers in Game 7 en route to the title. And now Leonard could be back here in the six. Sportsnet's Michael Grange confirming reports that the superstar is only willing to sign a long-term extension with the Raptors should he get traded. Grange adding that Leonard's unlikely to receive an extension from the Clippers and the team is open to finding him a new home. Reports say the package from Toronto is looking at Brandon Ingram, Grady Dick, and some picks. As it stands, Leonard's set to become an unrestricted free agent next summer, carrying a $50.3 million salary for that upcoming season, and he's coming off one of his most productive and healthiest campaigns yet, averaging a career-best 27.9 points. I'm Virgesh Dave.
1: Coming up next, we will have a look at the latest in business news this afternoon in the Dynamic Market Minute with Chris McCusker. 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
2: Winning start to the week on Wall Street after a sell-off in some of the AI names and ahead of a U.S. jobs report on Thursday and then a day off on Friday. So the NASDAQ on track to snap a five-day losing streak. It's higher by 451 points, an advance of 1.7%. The S&P is up 81 and the Dow is higher by 354. Now, Alphabet making its debut on the Dow today, replacing Verizon. Right now, that stock is higher by 4.6%. That means there are now five Magnificent Seven stocks trading on the Dow. Alphabet, along with Nvidia, Microsoft, Apple, and Amazon. In Canada, the TSX will get a day off on Wednesday. Today, it's higher by 187 points. 34,795. There will be a GDP update tomorrow. Sean Osborne is chief currency strategist at Scotiabank.
10: The data that we got in the early part of late last year and the early part of this year probably overstate just how soft the economy was. So we are looking for, generally speaking, not necessarily with tomorrow's data, but with a general view to the second quarter and into the latter part of this year, some further evidence of stronger growth. But I'm not sure it's going to really move the needle for the Canadian dollar all that much.
2: The Canadian dollar right now is lower by 4,170.41 U.S. Canadian consumer confidence also a little higher in June at 50.9, up by about half a point. Oil today bouncing off a four-month low, up by $1.70 to $70.93. And then gold futures down $58 to $4,037. At the Business Center, I'm Chris McCusker.
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3: Good afternoon. It's Monday, June 29th. I'm Chris Halef. Right now in downtown Halifax, it's sunny and 22 degrees. Here's what's making news this hour. Regional police have identified the man killed in a shooting in Dartmouth late on Friday night.
4: Gardening is great for growing food, and as some HRM kids are finding out, there are even more benefits.
5: They tell us that they see improvements in social skills.
4: An indoor gardening program fostering green thumbs at a local school.
6: The president of the Nova Scotia Senior Baseball League doesn't believe that having a minor pro team in the province will affect their fan base. I'll have more coming up.
3: And coming up,
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8: In the World Cup round of 32, Brazil and Japan are tied 1-1 in the second half. And it's the return of Bo Bichette as the Blue Jays open a new series. Sports at 45.
2: NASDAQ is on track to snap a losing skid. It's higher by more than 400 points. The Dow up by more than 300. Bay Street down by almost 200. Business at 56.
3: 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Time for Rogers 5G home internet traffic and weather together on the ones. And now with Halifax's most frequent traffic reports, here's Jamie Munkham.
9: Good afternoon. We do have some buildup right now on the bottom half of the McKay Bridge. Slowdowns right now on Woodlawn Road near Laurier Street. Right now in Dartmouth, we have delays inbound on the Forest Hill Parkway at Main Street. Slowdowns right now on Portland Street near Baker. Windsor Street between North Street and Almond will have lane drops for road maintenance and infrastructure work. 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Here's the latest forecast from weather specialist Carl Lamb.
12: This evening across Halifax, it'll be really nice and clear, but the clouds start to build as we go into the overnight. Rain showers, there could be an isolated thunderstorm or two, and 14 is the low, and that fog, it just rolls right back in. And then for tomorrow, it is foggy to start, but we'll have a mix of sun and cloud, and the humidity just kind of sits there. It doesn't get moved out of Halifax or Nova Scotia, just is parked there. And so 25 tomorrow definitely feels closer to 30. We'll also have the chance for some rain showers and thunderstorms on Tuesday. Tonight's overnight low is 14.
3: And right now in downtown Halifax, it is 22 degrees, 23 at the airport. We'll have another check of traffic and weather together in less than 10 minutes. 95.7 time 3:34. The man killed in a shooting in Dartmouth on Friday night has now been identified. Regional police say the victim is 39-year-old Thomas Jr. Downey from North Preston. The shooting was reported in the Leahy Road area around 10:30 p.m. Friday. Police say the victim was pronounced dead at the scene. HRP says Downey's death has been confirmed by the medical examiner to be a homicide. No arrests have been made yet, and police say the investigation is ongoing. East Hants RCMP investigating a fatal collision between a motorcycle and a car. Police say it took place Sunday afternoon on Highway 215 in South Maitland. The driver of the motorcycle was killed, and the two occupants of the Mazda MX-5 reportedly escaped injury. The highway was closed for several hours while officials investigated. RCMP asking anyone with dash cam footage from that area or any other information to contact police. The mayor says he regrets that concerns around some of his office's spending is distracting from the city's work. Halifax RCMP investigating expenses filed by Andy Fillmore's office after an audit showed four transactions worth $111,000 did not comply with municipal policies. Speaking to 95.7 News Radio, Fillmore says he's fully cooperating with the investigation.
0: I expect that no illegality will be found and that we'll be reminded to follow the rules. And of course, we've already had that reminder from the AG.
3: Several councillors have raised concerns around the impact of not following processes and how it will have an impact on public trust. Gardening is great for growing food, and some HRM kids are learning there are even more benefits. 95.7 Shelley Summers with more.
4: Most gardeners tend to their growing plants and vegetables outside in nature, but this program has young gardeners bringing nature indoors. It's a program at Churchill Academy in Dartmouth, helping students to develop confidence, connection, and healthy habits, according to Betsy Puff. She is the education program coordinator with Plant a Seed and See What Grows Foundation. She tells Nova Scotia Today gardening can help kids gain confidence, among other things.
10: Gardening creates a calm in children by combining sensory grounding, rhythmic physical activity, and the mental health benefits of nature. We've heard numerous stories from teachers how the effects of gardening, the therapeutic effects of gardening, are such a valuable experience for children. They tell us that they see improvements in social skills, confidence, and a genuine sense of accomplishment.
4: Puff says other life skills like collaboration are among the many benefits to gardening. I'm Shelley Summers.
3: The president of the Nova Scotia Senior Baseball League is on board with the idea of having a minor pro baseball team in the province. 95.7's Blake Priddle has more.
6: With the news that the Canadian Baseball League is looking at expanding beyond Ontario, Brad Jacobs, the president of the NSSBL, believes having a minor pro team in Nova Scotia would be a great opportunity.
11: Growing the game opportunity would be great for our youth to see a professional team in our home province. So the quality of baseball is certainly extremely high. And, you know, it would be great to be able to see that quality of play locally.
6: Jacobs doesn't feel a minor pro team would affect the fan base of the senior league teams, but the stadium availability in the province would need to be dealt with in order for a minor pro team to become a reality. The NSSBL is currently the highest level of amateur baseball in the province, consisting of five teams, including three in the HRM. I'm Blake Priddle.
3: Does Canada have a chance this weekend at more history? Simon Bennett has more on the Netherlands and Morocco, who battle for that other spot in the round of 16 tonight.
13: Two premier soccer nations in Canada has recent history against both. Morocco beat the Canadian men last World Cup 4 years ago and got to the semifinals. They have arrived as a football power and are co-hosting in 2030. The Dutch perennially a contender here. On Sportsnet Central, James Sherman says this is for certain.
14: Canada will be the huge underdog, whoever they play, and they're fine in that role.
13: The Canadian men have faced the Netherlands twice. A 4-0 loss 2 years ago, the first match with Jesse Marsh coaching the squad. The other, 3-0 at Toronto's Varsity Stadium in 1994. Dutch legend Dennis Bergkamp scored in that game. The Netherlands and Morocco tonight with the winner to face the Canadians this weekend. I'm Simon Bennett.
3: And if you're a little confused about the revamped Health Canada warning on hundreds of products at the grocery store, you're not alone. 95.7 Sonia Aslam has more.
15: They're absolutely not turning the label over.
7: Vancouver dietitian Ali Chernoff explains the warning is a guide, but the onus is on you to figure out if it's good for you. So yes, read the label, figure out if it fits into your diet, and read the ingredients. Remember, they're listed in descending order, meaning what's at the top makes up most of the product. She thinks the labels should be redone and offers this solution.
15: Broken down in more of like the macros and some major micros that are in each product.
7: The labels are in black and white and warn of high fat, sugar, and salt. She worries some good-for-you foods are being labeled, including healthier options, because some natural foods fall under the warning. Health Canada says it's trying to help people make better choices while aiming to reduce the risk of stroke, obesity, heart disease, and diabetes. I'm Sonia Aslam.
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3: 95.7 time, 3:41 time for Rogers 5G home internet traffic and weather together on the ones. Now with Halifax's most frequent traffic reports, here's Jamie Munkham.
9: Good afternoon. We do have some delays right now on the Cirque and Pleasant Street, seeing slowdowns on the Forest Hill Parkway heading towards Main Street and also at Cole Harbour. We have delays right now on the 118 right now at Commodore Drive. Bit of volume right now on Burnside Drive at Commodore Drive as well. Slowdowns on the bottom half of the McKay Bridge. And Parkland Drive between Kearney Lake and Farnham Gates Road will have lane drops for road maintenance. Here's the latest forecast from meteorologist Carl Lamb.
12: A rather quiet evening for us across Halifax, but then during the overnight, rain showers and we could have an isolated thunderstorm. Fog sets up as well with a low of 14. For tomorrow, we have foggy conditions to start, and then we get back into that mix of sun and cloud. 25 will feel pretty sticky on Tuesday, and we also have the chance for a few rain showers and isolated thunderstorms, very disorganized in nature. And then for Wednesday, mostly cloudy, scattered showers for Canada Day. Temperatures getting up to 22, but those overnight lows get pretty sticky as well. Wednesday night's low is 16. Tonight's overnight low is 14.
3: 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Canadian renters are still most concerned about affordability, even as rent prices continue to fall. Chris McCusker explained.
18: A survey by rentals.ca asked about 1,200 renters in major markets about their current rental search, housing preferences, household composition, income budget, and attitudes towards the rental market. About 70% of respondents identified high rent prices as the biggest obstacle in their search. The survey highlights a disconnect, with 42% of respondents reporting a monthly rental budget of less than $1,500, while the average asking rent exceeds $2,000. Now, the latest analysis from rentals.ca and Urbanation, based on asking rents across the former's listings network, shows the average price in May was down 4.7% year over year, marking a 20th consecutive decline. I'm Chris McCusker.
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3: It's sunny and 22 degrees in downtown Halifax. Good evening, I'm Chris Aleph. Here's what's making news this hour. The man killed in a shooting in Dartmouth on Friday night has now been identified. as well. The mayor says he regrets that concerns around some of his office's spending is distracting from city's work. 95.7 Time 345. 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
2: Well, we start with the World Cup round of 32. We have three games on the sked today, and right now in Houston, the second half continues. It's a 1-1 tie between Brazil and Japan. Brazilians equalizing this game in the 56th minute on a header from Casemiro. Still to come at 5:30, it's Germany against Paraguay, and at 10 o'clock, Morocco meets Netherlands. The winner gets Canada in the round of 16 on Saturday. To baseball, the Jays are not in a good place right now. They've lost six straight games as Bo Bichette and the New York Mets are in town this evening. Trey Savage takes on Sean Manaea at 8 on Sportsnet and 95.7 News Radio. To basketball, it's one of those days where we're glued to social media. Per reports, the Raptors and the Clippers are in serious negotiations on a trade that would see Kawhi Leonard back in Toronto. If he's to leave LA, it's reported that Toronto is the only place Kawhi would sign an extension as he's on the final year of his deal. Got some hockey news. The Brendan Gallagher era in Montreal officially over. The Habs sending Gallagher to the Vancouver Canucks for future considerations, while the Anaheim Ducks have traded the rights to Ratko Gudas to the Florida Panthers in exchange for the rights to A.J. Greer. And at Wimbledon, Canadian Felix Auger-Aliassime is off to the second round after a 6-3, 6-1, 6-4 win over Alexander Shevchenko, while Leila Fernandez, Bianca Andreescu, and Denis Shapovalov are all out. From the Sports Center, I'm Alex Ixero.
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3: 95.7 Time 347. Karen Thomas reports Europe's record heat has overwhelmed Paris and left families in distress.
25: Parisian mortuaries are overwhelmed as a record-breaking heat wave has left funeral directors struggling to find space for bodies. With a surge in heat-related deaths beginning from mid-June, France is counting the human cost of the heat wave, particularly among the elderly. Zaheir Herteli, a mortuary owner, says he receives hundreds of calls daily, but has no room left. He told the AP funeral directors have no other solution but to place bodies directly in sealed coffins. Last week, deaths exceeded 1,200 on Wednesday, compared to 900 on an average day, and rose to 1,400 on Thursday and Friday, when temperatures were at their height. France's public health agency expects these numbers to rise as more death certificates are processed. I'm Karen Chamas.
3: Meantime, Environment Canada warning about an extended period of hot and humid weather forecast for southern Quebec and Ontario this week.
26: The agency has issued yellow heat warnings for Sarnia, Windsor, and several other Ontario communities at risk of extreme heat beginning today. Some regions could see temperatures of up to 36 degrees Celsius, although it could feel like 40 degrees with the humidity. The heat is expected to move into Montreal and other parts of Quebec on Wednesday and is forecast to last until Saturday. Environment Canada says extreme heat puts people at risk of exhaustion or heat stroke and poses a particular danger for vulnerable people. Brenda Molina Navidad, The Canadian Press.
3: And David Letterman is set to perform in Montreal for the first time.
27: The former late-night host will headline Just for Laughs Montreal with an evening with David Letterman and special guest Will Arnett. Their on-stage conversation is scheduled for July 21st at Place des Arts. Letterman took to the stage in Vancouver this past February, his first Canadian performance since 1978. The Montreal Festival runs from July 15th to 26th. Previously announced headliners include Jerry Seinfeld, Weird Al Yankovic, and Mae Martin, who's recording a Netflix special at the festival. Lisa Laporte, The Canadian Press.
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3: 95.7 time 351, time for Rogers 5G home internet traffic and weather together on the ones. And now with Halifax's most frequent traffic reports, here's Jamie Montgomery.
9: Good afternoon. We do have some delays right now on the Cirque and Pleasant Street, seeing slowdowns on the Forest Hill Parkway heading towards Main Street and also at Cole Harbor. We have delays right now on the 118 right now at Commodore Drive. Bit of volume right now on Burnside Drive at Commodore Drive as well. Slowdowns on the bottom half of the McKay Bridge and Parkland Drive between Kearney Lake and Farnham Gates Road. We'll have lane drops for road maintenance. Here's the latest forecast from meteorologist Carl Lamb.
12: For tonight, temperatures drop down to 14 degrees. Fog is back, rain showers, and a few scattered thunderstorms as well. Then for tomorrow, the humidity, you're definitely going to feel it. 25 feels closer to 30, and we do have some scattered rain showers and thunderstorms. Otherwise, it is sun and cloud after the fog. And then for Wednesday on our Canada Day, temperatures getting up to 22. It's mostly cloudy with some scattered rain showers. And for Thursday, the humidity comes roaring back. It's mostly cloudy. We'll have some rain showers. 25, feeling much stickier than that, too. And it's also humid for Friday. Tonight's overnight low is 14.
3: And right now in downtown Halifax, it is 22 degrees, 23 at the airport, 95.7 time 353.
30: Hey, it's Tom, and I'm gone, so just leave a message. All right.

0: finally, her name's Jen. Wrote her number on your arm, so call her. Ciao.
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7: What was life like before the iPhone? Well, it was 19 years ago today. The first iPhone went on sale in the U.S., a device that ushered in the world of App Store and the rise of social media. Mike Apple Report.
8: And we are calling it iPhone. Today, Apple is going to reinvent the phone.
9: It was just months before, in 2007, that Steve Jobs unveiled plans for the iPhone, which was met with big lineups this day 19 years ago, but also skepticism from the then smartphone market leader BlackBerry, whose leadership scoffed at Apple's new device, only to soon realize that Apple had effectively changed everything by putting a full-scale computer in a handheld device. The first iPhones were sold at $499 US, about $800 in today's money, factoring in inflation. That first device had a 3.5-inch touchscreen, making the physical keyboard obsolete. The modern App Store ecosystem was introduced the following year with the iPhone 3G. At the Business Center, I'm Mike Apple.
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12: Winning start to the week on Wall Street after a sell-off in some of the AI names and ahead of a U.S. jobs report on Thursday and then a day off on Friday. So the NASDAQ on track to snap a five-day losing streak. It's higher by 451 points, an advance of 1.7%. The S&P is up 81 and the Dow is higher by 354. Now, Alphabet making its debut on the Dow today, replacing Verizon. Right now, that stock is higher by 4.6%. That means there are now five Magnificent Seven stocks trading on the Dow. Alphabet, along with Nvidia, Microsoft, Apple, and Amazon. In Canada, the TSX will get a day off on Wednesday. Today, it's higher by 187 points. 34,795. There will be a GDP update tomorrow. Sean Osborne is chief currency strategist at Scotiabank.
13: The data that we got in the early part of late last year and the early part of this year probably overstate just how soft the economy was. So we are looking for, generally speaking, not necessarily with tomorrow's data, but with a general view to the second quarter and into the latter part of this year, some further evidence of stronger growth. But I'm not sure it's going to really move the needle for the Canadian dollar all that much.
12: The Canadian dollar right now is lower by 4,170.41 cents U.S. Canadian consumer confidence also a little higher in June at 50.9, up by about half a point. Oil today bouncing off a four-month low, up by $1.70 to $70.93. And then gold futures down $58 to $4,037. At the Business Center, I'm Chris McCusker.
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22: Good afternoon. It is Monday, June 29th. I'm Mark Hodgins. Right now in downtown Halifax, we've got a mix of sun and cloud out there, and it's 23 degrees. Here's a look at what's making news this afternoon. Regional police identified the victim of Friday night's murder in Dartmouth with no word on any suspects so far. We'll have some more details coming up.
23: A Dartmouth school has brought its garden inside as part of a new program.
24: There's a huge impact on kids through gardening.
23: That includes learning patience in growing.

0: leading Japan 2-1 in the World Cup round of 32. And Bo Bichette makes his Rogers Center return with the Jays on a 6-game losing streak. Sports at 15.
1: A surge on the NASDAQ. It's up by almost 500 points today, on track to snap a losing skid. The Dow is higher by more than 300, and it's a losing day on Bay. Business at 26.
2: 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It is time now for Rogers 5G home internet, traffic and weather together on the ones. And with another look at Halifax roads this afternoon, here is Jamie Montgomery.
3: Good afternoon. Seeing slowdowns on the Cirque heading towards Pleasant Street. A bit of volume on the bottom half of the McKay Bridge. Slowdowns on Bears Road into Kanawha. We've got a little bit of buildup on Hammonds Plains Road near Highway 102. Delays right now on Coal Harbor near the Forest Hill Parkway, and seeing slowdowns inbound on the Forest Hill Parkway heading towards Main Street. 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Here's the latest forecast from meteorologist Carl Lamb.
4: It's clear this evening, but then we have the clouds rolling back in, some rain showers, and a few isolated thunderstorms cannot be ruled out. We're down to a low of 14 as the fog sets up once again. Then for tomorrow, fog to start, then sun and cloud, with the chance for a few rain showers and thunderstorms. Highs up to 25 for your Tuesday. Tonight's overnight low is 14.
2: And right now in downtown Halifax and at the airport, it is 23 degrees. We'll have another check of traffic and weather together coming up in less than 10 minutes. 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It's 4:03. Regional police have identified the man killed in a shooting in Dartmouth late on Friday night. Police say the victim is 39-year-old Thomas Jr. Downey from North Preston. According to HRP, officers were called to reports of a shooting on Leahy Road in Dartmouth around 10:30 p.m. Friday. They say the victim was pronounced dead at the scene. Police do say Downey's death has now been confirmed by the medical examiner to be a homicide. No arrests have been made yet, and police do say that investigation remains in its early stages. Now, police in Nova Scotia also say someone damaged safety infrastructure at railway crossings this month in an apparent attempt of steal copper wire. RCMP say equipment was damaged 3 times in 2 weeks at railway crossings in Pictou County, and the damage appears to be deliberate. A spokesperson said police are not providing any specific details about the equipment right now because they don't want to encourage any more thefts. The Mounties are reminding people that tampering with any railway equipment is illegal. They say damaging signs and railway crossings can also be dangerous for the public, especially if those signs are there to warn drivers about approaching trains. Well, the mayor says he doesn't expect police are going to find any illegality as an investigation continues into some of his office's spending. Halifax RCMP are investigating expenses filed by Andy Fillmore's office after an audit showed 4 transactions where the total of $111,000 did not comply with municipal policies. Joining Nova Scotia today, Fillmore says he plans to continue to work to improve processes at City Hall.
5: I'm sorry all this has happened. I regret that it's distracted all of us from the really important work that our municipality needs to be focused on. We are on the cusp of transformational growth, particularly in defense and related industries, and it's incumbent on all of us here, elected or employed, to make sure that every public dollar is spent wisely to prepare us for that future.
6: Hey, Halifax.
2: Several councillors have raised concerns around the impact not following processes will have on public trust. Well, tens of thousands of people are still missing under the rubble in Venezuela after twin earthquakes hit that country last week. Nearly 1,500 people have died and more than 3,000 are said to be injured. ABC's James Longman says aftershocks are still happening.
7: When the aftershock hit, everyone just went running down this street to get away. We're being moved away from here because obviously we're still surrounded by tall buildings. Now, over this weekend, 33 people were miraculously found inside the rubble. That is spreading a sense of hope in Venezuela that other people could be found. But right now, there are still 47,000 names on missing lists.
2: Among some of the survivors located by rescuers, an 18-day-old baby and that child's mother. 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It's 4:06. A Dartmouth school brought their garden inside as part of a new program that move helping to foster green thumbs for kids learning to grow their own food. 95.7's Shelley Summers has a look.
8: That program at Churchill Academy helped

0: helping students to develop confidence, connection, and healthy habits. That's according to Betsy Puff. She is the education program coordinator with Plant a Seed and See What Grows Foundation. She tells Nova Scotia Today one of the biggest things her kids experience is patience.
1: There's a huge impact on kids through gardening. They're building confidence through the accomplishment of growing a vegetable you can eat. Teamwork, working together cooperatively, creates bonds and patience. So these are skills, life skills that they're learning. Calm, very important for children these days. And in gardening, you're waiting, right? You're planting a seed. You're watching it sprout out of the soil.
0: Puff says gardening creates a calm in children with benefits on mental health through nature. I'm Shelley Summers.
2: Well, the president of the Nova Scotia Senior Baseball League believes having a minor pro team would be a great opportunity for this province. 95.7's Blake Pirtle has more.
3: The Canadian Baseball League announced that it's looking at expanding to markets outside of Ontario, including Nova Scotia. NSSBL President Brad Jacobs welcomes the idea and believes that a minor pro team and the province's top amateur league can coexist without affecting the fan base.
4: I think it would be potentially opportunistic that it could create an additional wave of new interest in newcomers who maybe haven't followed baseball as closely. You know, our league could also be a beneficiary from people who are coming to the sport maybe for the first time or because, you know, they're interested in watching a pro team locally.
3: Jacobs also feels a minor pro team in Nova Scotia would be an opportunity for youth to see a high level of play in their home province. The NSSBL consists of five amateur baseball teams in Nova Scotia, with three of them based in the HRM. I'm Blake Prettle.
2: At the World Cup, Canada will discover their opponents tonight against two nations in FIFA's top 10. Simon Bennett has more on what to expect with the countdown to the round of 16 now on.
5: No matter who they play, they'll be huge underdogs. The Netherlands currently 8th in FIFA rankings, Morocco 7th. Now, Morocco beat Canada in the group stage of the last World Cup in Qatar. While historically, this nation hasn't fared well against the Netherlands, in a case of a rival on the world scene, facing the Dutch could be a moment. James Sherman on Sportsnet Central.
6: It doesn't matter who they play, quite honestly, but it'd be pretty special, I think, for Canadian soccer and all the fans out there to see the Netherlands play. And don't forget, they started off Jesse Marsh's reign against the Dutch. Lost 4-0, but regardless, it's somewhat poetic.
5: Yeah, that was 2 years ago. Marsh says he will be at Estadio Monterrey to watch this. Netherlands-Morocco, Canada's next opponent to be decided tonight. I'm Simon Bennett.
2: And junk fees on your phone, TV, and internet bill are on the way out, according to the CRTC. However, as we hear from 95.7's Ridley Wilson, not everyone is sure it's going to lead to savings.
7: The national telecom regulator says by getting rid of junk fees, it allows for better transparency. Scott Hutton works for the Canadian Radio, Television, and Telecommunications Commission, and he says it's all about making it easier for you to shop around for telecom services.
8: Get out there, shop. Figure out what you need, and Canadians will get the better prices and will get the better services. And yes, it's an issue. You know, I don't know of a Canadian who's not frustrated with their telecom bill.
7: Critics argue this ban could lead to higher prices from telecom companies. Hutton says it's better to have upfront charges rather than surprise fees. Rogers is the parent company of this radio station. I'm Ridley Wilson.
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2: 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It is time again for Rogers 5G home internet. Traffic and weather together on the ones. And with Halifax's most frequent traffic reports, here is Jamie Montgomery.
12: Good afternoon. Seeing slowdowns on the Cirque heading towards Pleasant Street. A bit of volume on the bottom half of the McKay Bridge. Slowdowns on Bears Road into Kanawha. We've got a little bit of buildup on Hammonds Plains Road near Highway 102. Delays right now on Cole Harbor near the Forest Hill Parkway and seeing slowdowns inbound on the Forest Hill Parkway heading towards Main Street. 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Here's the latest forecast from meteorologist Carl Lamb.
13: For tonight, temperatures dropping down to 14 during the overnight as partly cloudy conditions come back. We have some rain showers, a few isolated thunderstorms can't be ruled out, and the fog will also linger around. Then for tomorrow, we'll start with the fog, and then it's sun and cloud up to 25. Rain showers and thunderstorms also part of our picture on Tuesday, and then down to 15 on Tuesday night. For Wednesday, Canada Day, temperatures up to 22. You'll still notice some of that humidity. It's cloudy with some scattered showers. Tonight's overnight low is 14.
2: And right now in downtown Halifax, it is 23 degrees. Out at the airport, it is now 24. 95.7 News Radio is the only station with a weather guarantee, and the peak audio video jackpot today stands at $6,825. 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Well, a dietitian is not quite on board with some robust Health Canada food warning labels slapped on all kinds of products at the grocery store. 95.7 Sonia Aslam has more.
14: I get the concept. Unfortunately, some of the things, though, are very misleading.
7: Allie Chernoff is a Vancouver-based dietitian. Now, the labels are typically in the top right corner of the package in black and white and tells you if something is high in sugar, fat, or sodium. Chernoff says you have to consider if it's best to buy. Read the label. Consider your caloric intake. And one thing she finds people don't do is read the ingredients.
14: Just saw that, they would just be like, no, I'm not going to buy it. And that is what my concern is. They're not going to do a deep dive to look at the label. They're just going to see that high in sugar and be like, okay, put it back.
7: Adding some foods are naturally high in what you're being warned about. Think dates, some seafood or dairy. Health Canada says the warnings are also on foods imported into this country. I'm Sonia Aslam.
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2: We've got a mix of sun and cloud, and it is 24 degrees in downtown Halifax. Good afternoon, I'm Mark Hodgins. Here's a look at what's making news today. Regional police have identified the man killed in a shooting in Dartmouth late on Friday night. Police say the victim is 39-year-old Thomas Jr. Downey from North Preston. The police do say no arrests have been made yet, and that investigation is still in its early stages. As well today, the mayor says he doesn't expect police are going to find any illegality as an investigation continues into some of his office's spending. And as well today, a Dartmouth school bringing their garden inside as part of a new program. The move trying to help foster green thumbs for kids learning how to grow their own food. 95.7 News Time, 4:15. It's time now to get a look at the latest in the world of sports this afternoon. Here is Alex Cicero. And we started the FIFA World Cup. Brazil, the second team to qualify for the round of 16, wrapping up a 2-1 win over Japan this afternoon. They left it late, but Gabriel Martinelli scored the winner in the 95th minute as Brazil is moving on in the competition. Still to come at 5:30, it's Paraguay against Germany. Then at 10 o'clock, Morocco plays Netherlands. The winner gets Canada in the round of 16 on Saturday. To baseball, the Jays and Mets open a three-game series at Rogers Center this evening as Bo Bichette makes his return to Toronto. The Jays have lost six straight games, and they haven't had a starting pitcher win a game in 13 days. 95.7 News Radio and Sportsnet will have the game at 8:07 as Trey Savage will take on Sean Manaea. ESPN reporting the Raptors and the Clippers are holding serious trade discussions on a deal to send Kawhi Leonard back to Toronto. Kawhi has a year left on his deal, and if he's to be moved, it's reported Toronto is the only place he'd sign an extension with. NHL news, the Montreal Canadiens have traded Brendan Gallagher to the Vancouver Canucks for future considerations, while the Anaheim Ducks have sent the rights to Ratko Gudas to the Panthers for the rights to A.J. Greer. Both players are pending UFAs. And to the first round at Wimbledon, Felix Auger-Aliassime with a straight sets win over Alexander Shevchenko, while Denis Shapovalov, Leyla Fernandez, and Bianca Andreescu are all out. Shapovalov had to retire from today's match with a shoulder injury. From the Sports Center, I'm Alex Ixero.
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2: 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It's 4:19. Well, Canada's former chief trade negotiator is not expecting a tariff deal with Washington anytime soon. 95.7's business analyst Chris McCusker picks up that story.
24: Steve Verhuell says there could be a window ahead of the midterms when the U.S. administration is looking for a win, but he thinks it's more likely negotiations stretch into next year. He also says he doesn't think anything close to a good deal for Canada has been put on the table so far. And he questions whether the agreements other countries have signed with the U.S. will stand the test of time. Verhuell led the talks for Canada during the renegotiation of the North American Free Trade Pact during Donald Trump's first term. He spoke today at an event for Bank of Montreal clients charting the trade outlook ahead of July 1st when the review of the Canada-U.S.-Mexico Agreement on Trade formally kicks off. I'm Chris McCusker.
2: And the search for six people believed to be missing off the coast of British Columbia following a charter boat sinking has now been suspended. A Joint Rescue Coordination Center spokesperson in Victoria says the search operation was suspended last night, with the response now transferred to the RCMP. Four people were rescued on Sunday after that vessel went down in the Strait of Georgia off the coast of Richmond, BC, after taking on water a little before noon. Coming up, we will have another look at traffic and weather together on the ones. 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It's 4:20.
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2: 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Time again for traffic and weather together on the ones brought to you by Rogers 5G Home Internet. With another look at Halifax roads this afternoon, here is Jamie Montgomery.
12: Good afternoon. Take a look at the roads right now. We do have some delays on the Cirque heading towards Pleasant Street, as well as some buildup on the McKay Bridge heading into Halifax. Slowdowns on Bears Road into Kanawha. A bit of buildup on Chibucto heading towards the Armdale Roundabout, as well as slowdowns on Joseph Howe Drive right near Dutch Village Road. Bay Street closed from Roby to Fern Lane for construction. Here's the latest forecast from meteorologist Carl Lamb.
13: It'll be a nice evening across Halifax, but then during the overnight, things get a little bit bumpy with some of those rain showers, an isolated thunderstorm possible, and a low of 14. And then the fog also sets up too. Then for tomorrow, foggy conditions to start. Then it's a mix of sun and cloud up to 25, but that humidity, it's still here. It's not getting flushed out. So rain showers and a few thunderstorms can't be ruled out, down to 15 on Tuesday night. For Wednesday, it's mostly cloudy, scattered showers in 22, and then the humidity really builds for Thursday up to 25 with cloudy conditions and a chance for a few rain showers. But again, that Humidex could be pushing 30. Tonight's overnight low is 14.
2: And right now in downtown Halifax, it is 24 degrees. Out at the airport, it's 24 as well. 95.7 News Radio has traffic and weather together every 10 minutes on the ones in the morning and in the afternoon at 1, 11, 21, 31, 41, and 51 minutes past the hour. And recapping our lead story this afternoon, regional police identifying the victim of Friday night's murder in Dartmouth with no word yet on any suspects. We'll have more on that and a look at some other top stories as well coming up for you at the bottom of the hour with Chris Haleff. 95.7 News Time, 424.
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2: The Toronto Raptors could look very different, but also very similar again this fall, with one superstar eyeing a Toronto return. 95.7's Virgesh Dave has more.
31: Who could forget about this?
32: It's off to Leonard, defended by Simmons. Is this the dagger?
31: That clutch Kawhi shot for the Raps in 2019 that knocked out the Sixers in Game 7 en route to the title. And now Leonard could be back here in the six. Sportsnet's Michael Grange confirming reports that the superstar is only willing to sign a long-term extension with the Raptors should he get traded. Grange adding that Leonard's unlikely to receive an extension from the Clippers and the team is open to finding him a new home. Reports say the package from Toronto is looking at Brandon Ingram, Grady Dick, and some picks. As it stands, Leonard's set to become an unrestricted free agent next summer, carrying a $50.3 million salary for that upcoming season, and he's coming off one of his most productive and healthiest campaigns yet, averaging a career-best 27.9 points. I'm Virgesh Dave.
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24: Markets are heading for a mixed start to the week with a lot still to come this week. Now, the U.S. Supreme Court today did rule that Lisa Cook can remain on the Fed at least for now. The U.S. president tried to fire her a few months ago, and the ruling essentially reinforces the central bank's independence from the White House. That has been a concern for many, including the outgoing chair, Jerome Powell. So the Dow is on track to close above 52,000 for the first time. Right now it's up 321. The S&P is higher by 83. And the NASDAQ up by 511, an advance here of about 2%. Now, U.S. markets will be closed on Friday for July 4th, which is actually Saturday. So we get a U.S. jobs report on Thursday. On Bay Street, the TSX is lower by 193, 34,787. Gold futures down $70 right now, 4,025. That's a big factor today. The U.S. and Iran have agreed to stop attacking each other, with peace talks set to resume tomorrow. Nova Gold is still one of the big losers on Bay Street today. That stock down 4.9%. The price for oil bounced off a roughly four-month low, up by $1.52 to $70.75 a barrel. And the Canadian dollar down by 4.100, 70.41 cents U.S. GDP data will be released tomorrow. And remember, the data last month showed Canada was in a technical recession. At the Business Center, I'm Chris McCusker.
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0: Good evening. It's Monday, June 29th. I'm Chris Aleff. Right now in downtown Halifax, it's sunny and 22 degrees. Here's what's making news this hour. Regional police have identified the man killed in a shooting in Dartmouth late on Friday night.
1: Gardening is great for growing food, and as some HRM kids are finding out, there are even more benefits.
3: They tell us that they see improvements in social skills.
1: An indoor gardening program fostering green thumbs at a local school.
4: President of the Nova Scotia Senior Baseball League doesn't believe that having a minor pro team in the province will affect their fan base. I'll have more coming up.
0: And coming up, Lynn.
16: It's supposed to help you make better choices. More products at the grocery store have Health Canada warnings. A Vancouver dietitian thinks it's confusing for consumers.
17: Gabriel Martinelli is the hero as Brazil is through to the World Cup round of 16. And the Jays host Bo Bichette and the Mets in the series opener. Sports at 45.
24: The Nasdaq surges after days of losses. It's up by more than 500 points. The Dow is up by more than 300. And the TSX is in the red. Business at 56.
0: 95.7 time, 4:31 time for Rogers 5G home internet traffic and weather together on the ones. Now with Halifax's most frequent traffic reports, here's Jamie Montgomery.
12: Good afternoon. Reports of a collision right now on Bears Road. Also seeing slowdowns right now on the Cirque heading towards Pleasant Street, as well as off from Burnside Drive heading towards McKay Bridge. Bit of buildup right now inbound on the Forestdale Parkway at Main Street. Still seeing those slowdowns right now on Cole Harbour heading towards the Forestdale Parkway, as well as slowdowns on Portland Street at Baker Drive. 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Here's the latest forecast from meteorologist Carl Lamb.
13: This evening across Halifax, it'll be really nice and clear, but the clouds start to build as we go into the overnight. Rain showers, there could be an isolated thunderstorm or two, and 14 is the low, and that fog, it just rolls right back in. And then for tomorrow, it is foggy to start, but we'll have a mix of sun and cloud, and the humidity just kind of sits there. It doesn't get moved out of Halifax or Nova Scotia, just is parked there. And so 25 tomorrow definitely feels closer to 30. We'll also have the chance for some rain showers and thunderstorms on Tuesday. Tonight's overnight low is 14.
0: And right now in downtown Halifax, it is 22 degrees, 23 at the airport. We'll have another check of traffic and weather together in less than 10 minutes. 95.7 time, 4:34. The man killed in a shooting in Dartmouth on Friday night has now been identified. Regional police say the victim is 39-year-old Thomas Jr. Downey from North Preston. The shooting was reported in the Leahy Road area around 10:30 p.m. Friday. Police say the victim was pronounced dead at the scene. HRP says Downey's death has been confirmed by the medical examiner to be a homicide. No arrests have been made yet, and police say the investigation is ongoing. East Ann's RCMP investigating a fatal collision between a motorcycle and a car. Police say it took place Sunday afternoon on Highway 215 in South Maitland. The driver of the motorcycle was killed and the two occupants of the Mazda MX-5 escaped injury. The highway was closed for several hours while officials investigated. RCMP asking anyone with information to contact them or Crime Stoppers. The mayor says he regrets that concerns around some of his office's spending is distracting from the city's work. Halifax RCMP investigating expenses filed by Andy Fillmore's office after an audit showed four transactions worth a total of $111,000 did not comply with municipal policies. Speaking to 95.7 News Radio, Fillmore says he's fully cooperated with the investigation.
18: I expect that no illegality will be found and that we'll be reminded to follow the rules. And of course, we've already had that reminder from the AG.
0: Several councillors have raised concerns around the impact not following processes will have on public trust. Gardening is great for growing food, and some HRM kids are learning there are even more benefits. 95.7's Shelley Summers explains.
1: Most gardeners tend to their growing plants and vegetables outside in nature, but this program has young gardeners bringing nature indoors. It's a program at Churchill Academy in Dartmouth, helping students to develop confidence, connection, and healthy habits, according to Betsy Puff. She is the education program coordinator with Plant a Seed and See What Grows Foundation. She tells Nova Scotia Today gardening can help kids gain confidence, among other things.
2: Gardening creates a calm in children by combining sensory grounding, rhythmic physical activity, and the mental health benefits of nature. We've heard numerous stories from teachers how the effects of gardening, the therapeutic effects of gardening, are such a valuable experience for children. They tell us that they see improvements in social skills, confidence, and a genuine sense of accomplishment.
1: Puff says other life skills like collaboration are among the many benefits to gardening. I'm Shelley Summers.
0: 95.7 time, 4:37. The president of the Nova Scotia Senior Baseball League is on board with the idea of having a minor pro baseball team in the province. 95.7's Blake Priddle has that story.
4: With the news that the Canadian Baseball League is looking at expanding beyond Ontario, Brad Jacobs, the president of the NSSBL, believes having a minor pro team in Nova Scotia would be a great opportunity.
19: Growing the game opportunity would be great for our youth to see a professional team in our home province. So the quality of baseball is certainly extremely high. And, you know, it would be great to be able to see that quality of play locally.
4: Jacobs doesn't feel a minor pro team would affect the fan base of the senior league teams, but the stadium availability in the province would need to be dealt with in order for a minor pro team to become a reality. The NSSBL is currently the highest level of amateur baseball in the province, consisting of five teams, including three in the HRM. I'm Blake Priddle.
0: Does Canada have a chance this weekend at more history? Simon Bennett has more on the Netherlands and Morocco, who battle for that other spot in the round of 16 tonight.
20: Two premier soccer nations in Canada has recent history against both. Morocco beat the Canadian men last World Cup 4 years ago and got to the semifinals. They have arrived as a football power and are co-hosting in 2030. The Dutch perennially a contender here. On Sportsnet Central, James Sherman says this is for certain.
21: Canada will be the huge underdog whoever they play, and they're fine in that role.
20: The Canadian men have faced the Netherlands twice. A 4-0 loss 2 years ago, the first match with Jesse Marsh coaching the squad. The other 3-0 at Toronto's Varsity Stadium in 1994. Dutch legend Dennis Bergkamp scored in that game. The Netherlands and Morocco tonight with the winner to face the Canadians this weekend. I'm Simon Bennett.
0: And if you're a little confused about the revamped Health Canada warning on hundreds of products at the grocery store, you're not alone. 95.7 Sonia Aslam is hearing from a dietitian.
22: They're absolutely not turning the label over.
25: Vancouver dietitian Ali Chernoff explains the warning is a guide, but the onus is on you to figure out if it's good for you. So yes, read the label, figure out if it fits into your diet, and read the ingredients. Remember, they're listed in descending order, meaning what's at the top makes up most of the product. She thinks the labels should be redone and offers this solution.
22: Broken down in more of like the macros and some major micros that are in each product.
25: The labels are in black and white and warn of high fat, sugar, and salt. She worries some good-for-you foods are being labeled, including healthier options, because some natural foods fall under the warning. Health Canada says it's trying to help people make better choices while aiming to reduce the risk of stroke, obesity, heart disease, and diabetes. I'm Sonia Aslam.
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0: 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And now with Halifax's most frequent traffic reports, here's Jamie Montgomery.
12: Good afternoon. We've got inbound delays on the Forestdale Parkway at Main Street, slowdowns on the Cirque heading towards Pleasant Street, as well as some buildup on the McKay Bridge heading into Halifax. Delays right now on Bears Road into Kanawha, as well as slowdowns on the Armdale roundabout coming from Chibucto and St. Margaret's Bay. Slowdowns starting to build on Hammonds Plains Road near Highway 102 and Larry U. Tech Boulevard and heading towards Lucasville Road. Here's the latest forecast from meteorologist Carl Lamb.
13: A rather quiet evening for us across Halifax, but then during the overnight, rain showers and we could have an isolated thunderstorm. Fog sets up as well with a low of 14. For tomorrow, we have foggy conditions to start and then we get back into that mix of sun and cloud. 25 will feel pretty sticky on Tuesday, and we also have the chance for a few rain showers and isolated thunderstorms, very disorganized in nature. And then for Wednesday, mostly cloudy, scattered showers for Canada Day, temperatures getting up to 22, but those overnight lows get pretty sticky as well. Wednesday night's low is 16. Tonight's overnight low is 14.
0: 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Canadian renters are still most concerned about affordability, even as rent prices continue to fall. Chris McCusker explained.
24: 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About 70% of respondents identified high rent prices as the biggest obstacle in their search. 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
0: It's sunny and 22 degrees in downtown Halifax. Good evening, I'm Chris Alap. Here's what's making news this hour. The man killed in a shooting in Dartmouth on Friday night has now been identified as well. The mayor says he regrets that concerns around some of his office's spending is distracting from the city's work. 95.7 time, 4:45. 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
7: Alex. We start with soccer, and we've had another stoppage time winner at the FIFA World Cup. Gabriel Martinelli scored in the 95th minute as Brazil is off to the round of 16 with a come-from-behind 2-1 win over Japan. So Brazil to play the winner of the Norway-Cote d'Ivoire match. At 5:30, it's Germany against Paraguay. Then at 10, it's Netherlands against Morocco. Winner of that game will play Canada in the round of 16 on Saturday. Bo Bichette makes his return to Rogers Center this evening for Game 1 between the Mets and the Blue Jays. Toronto on a six-game slide, with Jays starting pitchers holding an ERA near 7 over their last 11 starts. Trey Savage will take on Sean Manaea at 8 on 95.7 News Radio and Sportsnet. To hoops, a Kawhi Raptors reunion could be in the cards. ESPN reporting that the Raptors and the Clippers are in serious negotiations to have Kawhi traded back to Toronto. Kawhi has a year left on his contract, and per reports, if he is to be traded, the only team he'd sign an extension with is the Raptors. Off to Wimbledon, Canadian Felix Auger-Aliassime is off to the second round, a 6-3, 6-1, 6-4 win over Alexander Shevchenko, while Leila Fernandez, Denis Shapovalov, and Bianca Andreescu all exited in the opening round. Shapovalov had to retire with a shoulder injury. And to hockey, the Vancouver Canucks, a busy bunch today. They have traded Nils Höglander to Nashville for a first-round pick, and then they acquired Brendan Gallagher from the Montreal Canadiens for future considerations. From the Sports Center, I'm Alex Ixero.
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0: 95.7 time, 4:47. Karen Jamas reports Europe's record heat has overwhelmed Paris and left families in distress.
9: Parisian mortuaries are overwhelmed as a record-breaking heat wave has left funeral directors struggling to find space for bodies. With a surge in heat-related deaths beginning from mid-June, France is counting the human cost of the heat wave, particularly among the elderly. Sahaya Hertelli, a mortuary owner, says he receives hundreds of calls daily, but has no room left. He told the AP funeral directors have no other solution but to place bodies directly in sealed coffins. Last week, deaths exceeded 1,200 on Wednesday, compared to 900 on an average day, and rose to 1,400 on Thursday and Friday, when temperatures were at their height. France's public health agency expects these numbers to rise as more death certificates are processed. I'm Karen Chamas.
0: Meantime, Environment Canada warning about extended periods of hot and humid weather forecast for southern Quebec and Ontario this week.
10: The agency has issued yellow heat warnings for Sarnia, Windsor, and several other Ontario communities at risk of extreme heat beginning today. Some regions could see temperatures of up to 36 degrees Celsius, although it could feel like 40 degrees with the humidity. The heat is expected to move into Montreal and other parts of Quebec on Wednesday and is forecast to last until Saturday. Environment Canada says extreme heat puts people at risk of exhaustion or heat stroke and poses a particular danger for vulnerable people. Brenda Molina Navidad, The Canadian Press.
0: And David Letterman set to perform in Montreal for the first time.
11: The former late-night host will headline Just for Laughs Montreal with an evening with David Letterman and special guest Will Arnett. Their on-stage conversation is scheduled for July 21st at Place des Arts. Letterman took to the stage in Vancouver this past February, his first Canadian performance since 1978. The Montreal Festival runs from July 15th to 26th. Previously announced headliners include Jerry Seinfeld, Weird Al Yankovic, and Mae Martin, who's recording a Netflix special at the festival. Lisa Laporte, The Canadian Press.
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0: 95.7 time, 4:51 time for Rogers 5G home internet traffic and weather together on the ones. And now with Halifax's most frequent traffic reports, here's Jamie Montgomery.
12: Good afternoon. We've got inbound delays on the Forest Hill Parkway and Main Street, slowdowns on the circuit, Pleasant Street and heading towards McKay Bridge. Slowdowns right now on Bears Road into Kanawha. A bit of buildup on the Armdale roundabout coming from Chibucto, Quinpool Road and St. Margaret's Bay. Slowdowns right now on Hammonds Plains Road near Highway 102, Larry Utech Boulevard, and pretty heavy heading towards Lucasville Road. Here's the latest forecast from meteorologist Carl Lamb.
13: For tonight, temperatures drop down to 14 degrees. Fog is back, rain showers, and a few scattered thunderstorms as well. Then for tomorrow, the humidity, you're definitely going to feel it. 25 feels closer to 30, and we do have some scattered rain showers and thunderstorms. Otherwise, it is sun and cloud after the fog. And then for Wednesday on our Canada Day, temperatures getting up to 22. It's mostly cloudy with some scattered rain showers. And for Thursday, the humidity comes roaring back. It's mostly cloudy. We'll have some rain showers. 25, feeling much stickier than that, too. And it's also humid for Friday. Tonight's overnight low is 14.
0: And right now in downtown Halifax, it is 22 degrees, 23 at the airport, 95.7 time, 4:52.
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0: It was 19 years ago today that the first iPhone went on sale in the U.S., a device that ushered in the world of App Store and rise of social media. Mike Apple reports.
31: And we are calling it iPhone. Today, Apple is going to reinvent the phone.
32: It was just months before in 2007 that Steve Jobs unveiled plans for the iPhone, which was met with big lineups this day 19 years ago, but also skepticism from the then smartphone market leader BlackBerry, whose leadership scoffed at Apple's new device, only to soon realize that Apple had effectively changed everything by putting a full-scale computer in a handheld device. The first iPhones were sold at $499 US, about $800 in today's money, factoring in inflation. That first device had a 3.5-inch touchscreen, making the physical keyboard obsolete. The modern App Store ecosystem was introduced the following year with the iPhone 3G. At the Business Center, I'm Mike Apple.
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3: Markets are heading for a mixed start to the week with a lot still to come this week. Now, the U.S. Supreme Court today did rule that Lisa Cook can remain on the Fed at least for now. The U.S. president tried to fire her a few months ago, and the ruling essentially reinforces the central bank's independence from the White House. That has been a concern for many, including the outgoing chair, Jerome Powell. So the Dow is on track to close above 52,000 for the first time. Right now it's up 321. The S&P is higher by 83 and the NASDAQ up by 511, an advance here of about 2%. Now, U.S. markets will be closed on Friday for July 4th, which is actually Saturday. So we get a U.S. jobs report on Thursday. On Bay Street, the TSX is lower by 193, 34,787. Gold futures down $70 right now, 4,025. That's a big factor today. The U.S. and Iran have agreed to stop attacking each other, with peace talks set to resume tomorrow. Nova Gold is still one of the big losers on Bay Street today. That stock down 4.9%. The price for oil bounced off a roughly four-month low, up by $1.52 to $70.75 a barrel. And the Canadian dollar down by 4 100, 70.41 cents U.S. GDP data will be released tomorrow. And remember, the data last month showed Canada was in a technical recession. At the Business Center, I'm Chris McCusker.
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24: Yeah, listen, you're gonna have to pick me up.
22: What do you mean I have to pick you up? Don't you have money for a cab?
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22: Okay, where are your pants?
24: 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Hey, did you know that Julia's neighbor's got a new pool?
22: 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All right, where are you?
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22: Just stay there, and I'll be right over. There are always options. Drinking and driving isn't one of them. 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
25: Good afternoon. It is Monday, June 29th. I'm Mark Hodgins. Right now in downtown Halifax, we've got a mix of sun and cloud, and it is 25 degrees. Here's a look at what's making news today. Regional police have identified the victim of Friday night's murder in Dartmouth. No word on any suspects so far. We'll have more on that story coming up.
1: A Dartmouth school has brought its garden inside as part of a new program.
2: There's a huge impact on kids through gardening.
1: That includes learning patience in growing your own food.
4: The president of Nova Scotia's top amateur baseball league thinks having a pro baseball team in the province would be a great opportunity. I'll have more coming up.
25: And coming up later.
11: Say goodbye to surprise fees. The CRTC making some changes, which means no more junk charges from your telecom company.
12: Brazil joined Canada in the World Cup round of 16 with a 2-1 win over Japan this afternoon. And the Jays welcome in Bo Bichette in the new

0: Cirque at Pleasant Street and heading towards McKay Bridge. Bit of volume right now on Bears Road into Connaught, as well as slowdowns on the Armdale roundabout from Chibucto and Quinpool Road. Outbound delays right now on Highway 102 heading towards Dunbrack Street. Seeing slowdowns on Hammonds Plains Road near Highway 102 and Larry U. Tech Boulevard. 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Here's the latest forecast from meteorologist Alistair Alders.
1: It's clear this evening, but then we have the clouds rolling back in, some rain showers, and a few isolated thunderstorms cannot be ruled out. We're down to a low of 14 as the fog sets up once again. Then for tomorrow, fog to start, then sun and cloud, with the chance for a few rain showers and thunderstorms, highs up to 25 for your Tuesday. Tonight's overnight low is 14.
2: And right now in downtown Halifax, it's 25 degrees. Out at the airport, it's 24. We'll have another check of traffic and weather together coming up in less than 10 minutes. 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It's 5:03. Regional police have now identified the man killed in a shooting in Dartmouth late on Friday night. Police say the victim is 39-year-old Thomas Jr. Downey from North Preston. According to HRP, officers were called to reports of a shooting on Leahy Road in Dartmouth around 10:30 p.m. Friday. They say the victim was pronounced dead at the scene. Now, police do say Downey's death has been confirmed by the medical examiner to be a homicide. No arrests have been made as of yet, and police do say the investigation is ongoing. Well, police here in Nova Scotia say someone damaged safety infrastructure at a railway crossings this month in apparent attempts to steal copper wire. The RCMP says equipment was damaged three times in 2 weeks at railway crossings in Pictou County, and the damage appears to be deliberate. A spokesperson said police aren't providing any specific details about that equipment because they don't want to encourage any more thefts. The Mounties are reminding people that tampering with any railway equipment is illegal. They do say damaging signs around railway crossings can also just be dangerous for the public, especially if those signs are there to warn drivers about approaching trains. Well, a fatal crash in South Maitland being investigated by the RCMP. That happened yesterday on Highway 215 involving a motorcycle and a Mazda MX-5. Police say the motorcycle driver from Truro was killed, the two occupants in the Mazda escaping injuries. They do say the highway was closed for a number of hours to conduct the investigation. It has since reopened. RCMP in East Hants asking for anyone with dash cam footage in the area of Highway 215 in the South Maitland area, or anyone with information at all, to get in touch with them or Crime Stoppers. Well, the mayor says he doesn't expect police are going to find any illegality as an investigation continues into some of his office's spending. Halifax RCMP are investigating expenses filed by Mayor Andy Fillmore's office after an audit showed four transactions worth $111,000 did not comply with municipal policies. Speaking to Nova Scotia Today, Fillmore says he plans to continue to work to improve processes at City Hall.
3: I'm sorry all this has happened. I regret that it's distracted all of us from the really important work that our municipality needs to be focused on. We are on the cusp of transformational growth, particularly in defense and related industries, and it's incumbent on all of us here, elected or employed, to make sure that every public dollar is spent wisely to prepare us for that future.
2: Several councillors have raised concerns around the effect of not following those processes and how it will impact public trust. Well, tens of thousands of people are still missing under the rubble in Venezuela after twin earthquakes hit that country last week. Nearly 1,500 people have died. More than 3,000 are hurt. ABC's James Longman says aftershocks are still happening.
4: When the aftershock hit, everyone just went running down this street to get away. We're being moved away from here because obviously we're still surrounded by tall buildings. Now, over this weekend, 33 people were miraculously found inside the rubble. That is spreading a sense of hope in Venezuela that other people could be found, but right now, there are still 47,000 names on missing lists.
2: Among some of the survivors located by rescuers, an 18-day-old baby and that child's mother. A Dartmouth school brought their garden inside as part of a new program, that move helping to foster green thumbs for kids learning to grow their own food. 95.7 Shelley Summers reports.
5: That program at Churchill Academy helping students to develop confidence, connection, and healthy habits. That's according to Betsy Puff. She is the education program coordinator with Plant a Seed and See What Grows Foundation.

0: Tells Nova Scotia Today one of the biggest things her kids experience is patience.
1: There's a huge impact on kids through gardening. They're building confidence through the accomplishment of growing a vegetable you can eat. Teamwork, working together cooperatively, creates bonds and patience. So these are skills, life skills that they're learning. Calm, very important for children these days. And in gardening, you're waiting, right? You're planting a seed, you're watching it sprout out of the soil.
0: Puff says gardening creates a calm in children with benefits on mental health through nature. I'm Shelley Summers.
2: The president of the Nova Scotia Senior Baseball League believes having a minor pro team would be a great opportunity for this province. 95.7's Blake Prittle has that story.
3: The Canadian Baseball League announced that it's looking at expanding to markets outside of Ontario, including Nova Scotia. NSSBL President Brad Jacobs welcomes the idea and believes that a minor pro team and the province's top amateur league can coexist without affecting the fan base.
4: I think it would be potentially opportunistic that it could create an additional wave of new interest in newcomers who maybe haven't followed baseball as closely. You know, our league could also be a beneficiary from people who are coming to the sport maybe for the first time or because, you know, they're interested in watching a pro team locally.
3: Jacobs also feels a minor pro team in Nova Scotia would be an opportunity for youth to see a high level of play in their home province. The NSSBL consists of five amateur baseball teams in Nova Scotia, with three of them based in the HRM. I'm Blake Prittle.
2: A pair of Mooseheads players heard their names called over the weekend in the NHL entry draft. Oleg Kulibyakin was chosen 52nd overall, the second round of the draft, by the Tampa Bay Lightning on Saturday. That 17-year-old expected to return to the Mooseheads next season, feeling good about his days ahead, to be sure. Not alone in the draft either, Mooseheads teammate Sean Carrier going in the seventh round on Saturday to the Colorado Avalanche. The Mooseheads set now to make the second overall pick in tomorrow's CHL import draft after making a trade earlier today. They were originally set to pick 20th overall in that import draft. And sticking with sports, Canada going to discover their opponents tonight against two nations in FIFA's top 10. Simon Bennett has more on what to expect now with the countdown now on to the round of 16.
5: No matter who they play, they'll be huge underdogs. The Netherlands currently 8th in FIFA rankings. Morocco 7th. Now, Morocco beat Canada in the group stage of the last World Cup in Qatar. While historically this nation hasn't fared well against the Netherlands, in a case of a rival on the world scene, facing the Dutch could be a moment. James Sherman in Sportsnet said,
6: it doesn't matter who they play, quite honestly, but it'd be pretty special, I think, for Canadian soccer and all the fans out there to see the Netherlands play. And don't forget, they started off Jesse Marsh's reign against the Dutch. Lost 4-0, but regardless, it's somewhat poetic.
5: Yeah, that was 2 years ago. Marsh says he will be at Estadio Monterrey to watch this. Netherlands-Morocco, Canada's next opponent to be decided tonight. I'm Simon Bennett.
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2: 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It is time again for Rogers 5G home internet traffic and weather together on the ones with another look at Halifax roads this afternoon. Here's Jamie Montgomery.
14: Good afternoon. We have slowdowns right now on the Cirque at Pleasant Street and heading towards McKay Bridge. Bit of volume right now on Bears Road into Connaught, as well as slowdowns on the Armdale roundabout from Chibucto and Quinpool Road. Outbound delays right now on Highway 102 heading towards Dunbrack Street. Seeing slowdowns on Hammonds Plains Road near Highway 102 and Larry U. Tech Boulevard. 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Here's the latest forecast from meteorologist Alistair Alders.
15: For tonight, temperatures dropping down to 14 during the overnight as partly cloudy conditions come back. We have some rain showers, a few isolated thunderstorms can't be ruled out, and the fog will also linger around. Then for tomorrow, we'll start with the fog, and then it's sun and cloud up to 25. Rain showers and thunderstorms also part of our picture on Tuesday, and then down to 15 on Tuesday night. For Wednesday, Canada Day, temperatures up to 22. You'll still notice some of that humidity. It's cloudy with some scattered showers. Tonight's overnight low is 14.
2: And right now in downtown Halifax, it's 25 degrees. 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Well, junk fees on your phone, TV, and internet bill are on the way out, according to the CRTC. However, as we hear from 95.7's Ridley Wilson, not everyone is sure that's going to lead to savings.
16: The national telecom regulator says by getting rid of junk fees, it allows for better transparency. Scott Hutton works for the Canadian Radio, Television, and Telecommunications Commission, and he says it's all about making it easier for you to shop around for telecom services.
17: Get out there, shop, figure out what you need. And Canadians will get the better prices and will get the better services. And yes, it's an issue. You know, I don't know of a Canadian who's not frustrated with their telecom bill.
16: Critics argue this ban could lead to higher prices from telecom companies. Hutton says it's better to have upfront charges rather than surprise fees. Rogers is the parent company of this radio station. I'm Ridley Wilson.
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2: Mostly sunny skies out there right now, and it is 25 degrees in downtown Halifax. Good afternoon, I'm Mark Hodgins. Here's what's making news today. Regional police this afternoon identifying the man killed in a shooting in Dartmouth late on Friday night. Police say the victim is 39-year-old Thomas Jr. Downey from North Preston. Police were called to Leahy Road around 10:30 p.m. Friday. They say the victim died at the scene. As well, a fatal crash in South Maitland being investigated by the RCMP in East Hants. That happened yesterday afternoon on the 215 involving a motorcycle and a Mazda MX-5. And the mayor today saying he does not expect police are going to find any illegality as an investigation continues into some of his office's spending. 95.7 News time, 5:15. Right now it's time to get a look at the very latest in the world of sports this afternoon. Here is Alex Sixero.
20: Well, the World Cup round of 32 continues with three games on the schedule today, and it all started in Houston this afternoon, where Brazil rallied for a 2-1 win over Japan as Gabriel Martinelli scored the winner in second half stoppage time, so Brazil are through to the round of 16. Still to come at 5:30, it's Germany against Paraguay, and at 10 o'clock, Morocco meets Netherlands. The winner gets Canada in the round of 16 on Saturday. To baseball, the Jays are not in a good place right now. They've lost six straight games as Bo Bichette and the New York Mets are in town this evening. Trey Savage takes on Sean Manaea at 8 on Sportsnet and 95.7 News Radio. To basketball, it's one of those days where we're glued to social media. Per reports, the Raptors and the Clippers are in serious negotiations on a trade that would see Kawhi Leonard back in Toronto. If he's to leave LA, it's reported that Toronto is the only place Kawhi would sign an extension as he's on the final year of his deal. Got some hockey news. The Brendan Gallagher era in Montreal officially over. The Habs sending Gallagher to the Vancouver Canucks for future considerations, while the Anaheim Ducks have traded the rights to Ratko Gudas to the Florida Panthers in exchange for the rights to A.J. Greer. And at Wimbledon, Canadian Felix Auger-Aliassime is off to the second round after a 6-3, 6-1, 6-4 win over Alexander Shevchenko, while Leila Fernandez, Bianca Andreescu, and Denis Shapovalov are all out. From the Sports Center, I'm Alex Sixero.
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2: You are listening to The Drive at 5. It is 5:19. Well, Canada's former chief trade negotiator is not expecting a tariff deal with Washington anytime soon. We'll get more on that from our business analyst, Chris McCusker.
0: Steve Verhuell says there could be a window ahead of the midterms when the U.S. administration is looking for a win, but he thinks it's more likely negotiations stretch into next year. He also says he doesn't think anything close to a good deal for Canada has been put on the table so far. And he questions whether the agreements other countries have signed with the U.S. will stand the test of time. Verhuell led the talks for Canada during the renegotiation of the North American Free Trade Pact during Donald Trump's first term. He spoke today at an event for Bank of Montreal clients charting the trade outlook ahead of July 1st, when the review of the Canada-U.S.-Mexico Agreement on Trade formally kicks off. I'm Chris McCusker.
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2: 95.7 News Time, 521. It is now time again for traffic and weather together on the ones, brought to you by Rogers 5G Home Internet. And with another look at Halifax roads, here's Jamie Montgomery.
14: Good afternoon. We're dealing with an outside fire on Marketplace Drive and Bancroft Lane in Dartmouth. We also have a collision right now at Old Sambro Road and Williamswood. We've got slowdowns right now inbound on the Forest Hill Parkway at Main Street. Slowdowns right now on the Cirque near Portland Street and heading towards Pleasant Street. Delays right now on the McKay Bridge heading into Halifax, as well as slowdowns on Bears Road into Kanawha. With the latest forecast, here's meteorologist Harold Lamb.
15: It'll be a nice evening across Halifax, but then during the overnight, things get a little bit bumpy with some of those rain showers, an isolated thunderstorm possible, and a low of 14. And then the fog also sets up too. Then for tomorrow, foggy conditions to start. Then it's a mix of sun and cloud up to 25, but that humidity, it's still here. It's not getting flushed out. So rain showers and a few thunderstorms can't be ruled out, down to 15 on Tuesday night. For Wednesday, it's mostly cloudy, scattered showers in 22, and then the humidity really builds for Thursday, up to 25 with cloudy conditions and a chance for a few rain showers. But again, that Humidex could be pushing 30. Tonight's overnight low is 14.
2: And right now in downtown Halifax, it's 25 degrees out at the airport, 24. 95.7 News Radio has traffic and weather together every 10 minutes on the ones and in the morning and in the afternoon at 1, 11, 21, 31, 41, and 51 minutes past the hour. And recapping our lead story this afternoon, regional police have identified the victim of Friday night's murder in Dartmouth. No word yet on any suspects in that case. We will have more on that and a look at other top stories as well, coming up for you at the bottom of the hour with Chris Haleff. 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It's 5:23.
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2: Well, the Raptors could look very different but very similar again this fall, with one superstar apparently eyeing a Toronto return. 95.7's Virgesh Dave has more.
3: Who could forget about this?
4: It's off to Leonard, defended by Simmons. Is this the dagger?
3: That clutch Kawhi shot for the Raps in 2019 that knocked out the Sixers in Game 7 en route to the title. And now Leonard could be back here in the six. Sportsnet's Michael Grange confirming reports that the superstar is only willing to sign a long-term extension with the Raptors should he get traded. Grange adding that Leonard's unlikely to receive an extension from the Clippers and the team is open to finding him a new home. Reports say the package from Toronto is looking at Brandon Ingram, Grady Dick, and some picks. As it stands, Leonard's set to become an unrestricted free agent next summer, carrying a $50.3 million salary for that upcoming season, and he's coming off one of his most productive and healthiest campaigns yet, averaging a career best 27.9 points. I'm Virgesh Dave.
2: And coming up next, we'll have a look at the latest in business news this afternoon with Chris McCuskery in the Dynamic Market Minute. 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
6: winning start to the week in the U.S. after a sell-off in some of the AI names, and the gains come ahead of a U.S. jobs report on Thursday and then a day off on Friday. Now, there were two headlines on Wall Street. The Nasdaq snapped a five-day losing streak. It was higher by 522 points, an advance of about 2%. So far and away, it was the best performer today. The S&P was higher by 86. And then the other headline, the Dow closed at a record. It was up by 306. Coincidentally, Alphabet made its debut on the Dow today, replacing Verizon. That stock jumped 4.5%. So this means there are now five Magnificent Seven stocks trading on the Dow, Alphabet joining Nvidia, Microsoft, Apple, and Amazon. Now in Canada, the TSX lowered today by 156 points, 34,823. Ahead of a day off on Wednesday. We are going to get GDP data tomorrow. Sean Osborne is chief currency strategist at Scotiabank.
9: The data that we got in the early part of late last year and the early part of this year probably overstate just how soft the economy was. So we are looking for, generally speaking, not necessarily with tomorrow's data, but with a general view to the second quarter and into the latter part of this year.
6: The Canadian dollar right now is down 5,170.40 cents U.S. Oil today bouncing off a four-month low, up by $1.52, $70.75 a barrel. And gold futures down $67 to $4,029. At the Business Center, I'm Chris McCusker.
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38: How was your big day last night?
39: We went around the corner to my local pub.
38: Yeah, and afterwards?
39: Well, he wanted to come over.
38: Well, that's ambitious.
39: And get this. He had a few drinks, and he kept saying I couldn't in good conscience let him drive home.
38: Oh, come on.
39: Well, he was right.
38: I guess. So what'd you do?
39: Well, we went back to my place.
38: No kidding.
39: At which point, I called him a cab.
38: Well played.
39: Thanks.
40: 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Drinking and driving isn't one of them. 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
41: An irregular heartbeat can mean that your heart is beating too fast or too slow. It can lead to shortness of breath, dizziness, even death. That's why the Heart and Stroke Foundation funded research into the use of devices like the implantable pacemaker that make an irregular heartbeat regular, keeping hearts beating the way they should. 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
0: Good evening. It's Monday, June 29th. I'm Chris Aleph. Right now in downtown Halifax, it is a mix of sun and cloud and 22 degrees. Here's what's making news this hour. Regional police have identified the man killed in a shooting in Dartmouth late on Friday night.
1: Gardening is great for growing food, and as some HRM kids are finding out, there are even more benefits.
2: They tell us that they see improvements in social skills.
1: An indoor gardening program fostering green thumbs at a local school.
3: The president of the Nova Scotia Senior Baseball League doesn't believe that having a minor pro team in the province will affect their fan base. I'll have more coming up.
0: And coming up later.
4: 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More products at the grocery store have Health Canada warnings. A Vancouver dietitian thinks it's confusing for consumers.
5: Paraguay are about to kick off at the FIFA World Cup as Brazil are through to the round of 16. And it's the return of Bo Bichette as the Blue Jays open a new series. Sports at 45.
6: A big day on the NASDAQ. It jumped by more than 500 points, snapping a losing skid. The Dow closed at a record, and the TSX dropped by more than 100 points. Business at 56.
0: 95.7 time, 5:31 time for Rogers 5G home internet traffic and weather together on the ones. And now with Halifax's most frequent traffic reports, here's Jamie Montgomery.
7: Good afternoon. Inbound delays on the Forest Hill Parkway at Main Street. Slowdowns on the 118 from Commodore Drive to the Cirque. Slowdowns on the Cirque at Pleasant Street and at the McKay Bridge. Bit of buildup right now on the Bedford Highway from basically Joseph Howe Drive heading towards Bayview. And then we've got some slowdowns on Hammonds Plains Road near Highway 102, Larry Utech Boulevard, and pretty heavy heading towards Lucasville Road. With the latest forecast, here's meteorologist Carl Lamb.
9: This evening across Halifax, it'll be really nice and clear, but the clouds start to build as we go into the overnight. Rain showers, there could be an isolated thunderstorm or two, and 14 is the low, and that fog, it just rolls right back in. And then for tomorrow, it is foggy to start, but we'll have a mix of sun and cloud, and the humidity just kind of sits there. It doesn't get moved out of Halifax or Nova Scotia, just is parked there. And so 25 tomorrow definitely feels closer to 30. We'll also have the chance for some rain showers and thunderstorms on Tuesday. Tonight's overnight low is 14.
0: And right now in downtown Halifax, it is 22 degrees, 23 at the airport. We'll have another check of traffic and weather together in less than 10 minutes. 95.7 time, 5:34. The man killed in a shooting in Dartmouth on Friday night has now been identified. Regional police say the victim is 39-year-old Thomas Jr. Downey from North Preston. The shooting was reported in the Leahy Road area around 10:30 p.m. Friday. Police say the victim was pronounced dead at the scene, and HRP says Downey's death has been confirmed by the medical examiner to be a homicide. No arrests have been made at this time, and police say the investigation is ongoing. The mayor says he regrets that concerns around some of his office's spending is distracting from the city's work. Halifax RCMP are investigating expenses filed by Andy Fillmore's office after an audit showed four transactions worth a total of $111,000 did not comply with municipal policies. Speaking to 95.7 News Radio, Fillmore says he's fully cooperated with the investigation.
14: I expect that no illegality will be found, and that we'll be reminded to follow the rules. And of course, we've already had that reminder from the AG.
0: Several councillors have raised concerns around the impact not following processes will have on public trust. 95.7 time, 5:35. Gardening is great for growing food, and some HRM kids are learning there are even more benefits. 95.7 Shelley Summers explains.
1: Most gardeners tend to their growing plants and vegetables outside in nature, but this program has young gardeners bringing nature indoors. It's a program at Churchill Academy in Dartmouth, helping students to develop confidence, connection, and healthy habits, according to Betsy Puff. She is the education program coordinator with Plant a Seed and See What Grows Foundation. She tells Nova Scotia Today gardening can help kids gain confidence, among other things.
2: Gardening creates a calm in children by combining sensory grounding, rhythmic physical activity, and the mental health benefits of nature. We've heard numerous stories from teachers how the effects of gardening, the therapeutic effects of gardening, are such a valuable experience for children. They tell us that they see improvements in social skills, confidence, and a genuine sense of accomplishment.
1: Hoff says other life skills like collaboration are among the many benefits to gardening. I'm Shelley Summers.
0: The president of the Nova Scotia Senior Baseball League is on board with the idea of having a minor pro baseball team in the province. 95.7's Blake Priddle has that story.
3: With the news that the Canadian Baseball League is looking at expanding beyond Ontario, Brad Jacobs, the president of the NSSBL, believes having a minor pro team in Nova Scotia would be a great opportunity.
10: Growing the game opportunity would be great for our youth to see a professional team in our home province. So the quality of baseball is certainly extremely high. And, you know, it would be great to be able to see that quality of play locally.
3: Jacobs doesn't feel a minor pro team would affect the fan base of the senior league teams, but the stadium availability in the province would need to be dealt with in order for a minor pro team to become a reality. The NSSBL is currently the highest level of amateur baseball in the province, consisting of five teams, including three in the HRM. I'm Blake Priddle.
0: Does Canada have a chance this weekend at more history? Simon Bennett has more on the Netherlands and Morocco, who battle for that other spot in the round of 16 tonight.
11: Two premier soccer nations in Canada has recent history against both. Morocco beat the Canadian men last World Cup 4 years ago and got to the semifinals. They have arrived as a football power and are co-hosting in 2030. The Dutch, perennially a contender here. On Sportsnet Central, James Sherman says this is for certain.
12: Canada will be the huge underdog, whoever they play, and they're fine in that role.
11: The Canadian men have faced the Netherlands twice. A 4-0 loss 2 years ago, the first match with Jesse Marsh coaching the squad. The other, 3-0 at Toronto's Varsity Stadium in 1994. Dutch legend Dennis Bergkamp scored in that game. The Netherlands and Morocco tonight with the winner to face the Canadians this weekend. I'm Simon Bennett.
0: Would you pay more for your telecom plan if it meant no surprise fees? 95.7's Ridley Wilson hears that's what could come of the CRTC's newest move.
13: The Canadian Radio, Television, and Telecommunications Commission making some recent changes, including the elimination of what it calls junk fees, those surprise charges you get after buying a phone, TV, or internet plan. The CRTC's Scott Hutton says Canadians are tired of being nickeled and dimed by their providers.
15: What we're trying to do is make it easier and facilitate consumers shopping around for their telecom services.
13: Critics say that some telecom companies might end up raising their prices because of this. Hutton says it's better to be upfront about charges rather than hiding them until later on. Rogers is the parent company of this radio station. I'm Ridley Wilson.
0: If you're a little confused about the revamped Health Canada warning on hundreds of products at the grocery store, you're not alone. 95.7 Sonia Aslam is hearing from a dietitian.
16: They're absolutely not turning the label over.
17: Vancouver dietitian Ali Chernoff explains the warning is a guide, but the onus is on you to figure out if it's good for you. So yes, read the label, figure out if it fits into your diet, and read the ingredients. Remember, they're listed in descending order, meaning what's at the top makes up most of the product. She thinks the labels should be redone and offers this solution.
16: Broken down in more of like the macros and some major micros that are in each product.
17: The labels are in black and white and warn of high fat, sugar, and salt. She worries some good-for-you foods are being labeled, including healthier options, because some natural foods fall under the warning. Health Canada says it's trying to help people make better choices while aiming to reduce the risk of stroke, obesity, heart disease, and diabetes. I'm Sonia Aslam.
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0: 95.7 time, 5:41 time for Rogers 5G home internet traffic and weather together on the ones. And now with Halifax's most frequent traffic reports, here's Jamie Montgomery.
7: Good afternoon. We do have delays right now on the McKay Bridge heading into Halifax. Slowdowns on the Bedford Highway heading towards Bayview Road and Flamingo Drive. Build up right now on Hammonds Plains Road near Highway 102 and heading towards Lucasville Road. Still seeing those slowdowns right now inbound on the Forest Hill Parkway heading towards Main Street and a section of Waverly Road near the 118 in the Lake Williams area. We'll have lane reductions for construction. Here's the latest forecast from meteorologist Carl Lamb.
9: A rather quiet evening for us across Halifax, but then during the overnight, rain showers, and we could have an isolated thunderstorm. Fog sets up as well with a low of 14. For tomorrow, we have foggy conditions to start, and then we get back into that mix of sun and cloud. 25 will feel pretty sticky on Tuesday, and we also have the chance for a few rain showers and isolated thunderstorms, very disorganized in nature. And then for Wednesday, mostly cloudy, scattered showers for Canada Day. Temperatures getting up to 22, but those overnight lows get pretty sticky as well. Wednesday night's low is 16. Tonight's overnight low is 14.
0: 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Canadian renters are still most concerned about affordability, even as rent prices continue to fall. Chris McCusker has more.
21: A survey by rentals.ca asked about 1,200 renters in major markets about their current rental search, housing preferences, household composition, income budget, and attitudes towards the rental market. About 70% of respondents identified high rent prices as the biggest obstacle in their search. The survey highlights a disconnect, with 42% of respondents reporting a monthly rental budget of less than $1,500, while the average asking rent exceeds $2,000. Now, the latest analysis from rentals.ca and Urbanation, based on asking rents across the former's listings network, shows the average price in May was down 4.7% year over year, marking a 20th consecutive decline. I'm Chris McCusker.
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0: It's a mix of sun and cloud and 22 degrees in downtown Halifax. Good evening, I'm Chris Halef. Here's what's making news this hour. The man killed in a shooting in Dartmouth on Friday night has now been identified. As well, the mayor says he regrets that concerns around some of his office's spending is distracting from the city's work. 95.7 time, 5:45. 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
1: We begin with a World Cup round of 32. Three games on the sked today, and right now it's game number two at Boston Stadium. Germany taking on Paraguay, and they are early in the first half. There is no score. Earlier today, second half substitute Gabriel Martinelli scored the winner in the 95th minute as Brazil beats Japan 2-1. So Brazil off to the round of 16. They'll play the winner of Norway, Cote d'Ivoire. And at 10 o'clock in Monterey, it's Netherlands against Morocco. The winner gets Canada in the round of 16 on Saturday. To baseball, the Jays and Mets open a three-game series at Rogers Center this evening as Bo Bichette makes his return to Toronto. The Jays have lost six straight games, and they haven't had a starting pitcher win a game in 13 days. 95.7 News Radio and Sportsnet will have the game at 8:07 as Treya Savage will take on Sean Manaea. ESPN reporting the Raptors and the Clippers are holding serious trade discussions on a deal to send Kawhi Leonard back to Toronto. Kawhi has a year left on his deal, and if he's to be moved, it's reported Toronto is the only place he'd sign an extension with. NHL news, the Montreal Canadiens have traded Brendan Gallagher to the Vancouver Canucks for future considerations, while the Anaheim Ducks have sent the rights to Ratko Gudas to the Panthers for the rights to A.J. Greer. Both players are pending UFAs. And to the first round at Wimbledon, Felix Auger-Aliassime with a straight sets win over Alexander Shevchenko, while Denis Shapovalov, Leila Fernandez, and Bianca Andreescu are all out. Shapovalov had to retire from today's match with a shoulder injury. From the Sports Center, I'm Alex Ixero.
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0: Garen Chalmers reports Europe's heat record has overwhelmed Paris mortuaries and left families in distress.
6: Parisian mortuaries are overwhelmed as a record-breaking heat wave has left funeral directors struggling to find space for bodies. With a surge in heat-related deaths beginning from mid-June, France is counting the human cost of the heat wave, particularly among the elderly. Zaheir Herteli, a mortuary owner, says he receives hundreds of calls daily, but has no room left. He told the AP funeral directors have no other solution but to place bodies directly in sealed coffins. Last week, deaths exceeded 1,200 on Wednesday, compared to 900 on an average day, and rose to 1,400 on Thursday and Friday, when temperatures were at their height. France's public health agency expects these numbers to rise as more death certificates are processed. I'm Karen Chamas.
0: Environment Canada warning about an extended period of hot and humid weather forecast for southern Quebec and Ontario this week.
10: The agency has issued yellow heat warnings for Sarnia, Windsor, and several other Ontario communities at risk of extreme heat beginning today. Some regions could see temperatures of up to 36 degrees Celsius, although it could feel like 40 degrees with the humidity. The heat is expected to move into Montreal and other parts of Quebec on Wednesday and is forecast to last until Saturday. Environment Canada says extreme heat puts people at risk of exhaustion or heat stroke and poses a particular danger for vulnerable people. Brenda Molina Navidad, The Canadian Press.
0: And David Letterman is set to perform in Montreal at the Just for Laughs Festival for the first time. Lisa Laporte with more.
14: Former late-night host will headline Just for Laughs Montreal with an evening with David Letterman and special guest Will Arnett. Their on-stage conversation is scheduled for July 21st at Place des Arts. Letterman took to the stage in Vancouver this past February, his first Canadian performance since 1978. The Montreal Festival runs from July 15th to 26th. Previously announced headliners include Jerry Seinfeld, Weird Al Yankovic, and Mae Martin, who's recording a Netflix special at the festival. Lisa Laporte, The Canadian Press.
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0: 95.7 time, 551 time for Rogers 5G home internet traffic and weather together on the ones. And now with Halifax's most frequent traffic reports, here's Jamie Montgomery.
7: Good afternoon. We do have delays right now on the McKay Bridge heading into Halifax. Slowdowns on the Bedford Highway heading towards Bayview Road and Flamingo Drive. Build up right now on Hammonds Plains Road near Highway 102 and heading towards Lucasville Road. Still seeing those slowdowns right now inbound on the Forest Hill Parkway heading towards Main Street and a section of Waverly Road near the 118 in the Lake Williams area. We'll have lane reductions for construction. Here's the latest forecast from meteorologist Carl Lamb.
9: For tonight, temperatures drop down to 14 degrees. Fog is back, rain showers, and a few scattered thunderstorms as well. Then for tomorrow, the humidity, you're definitely going to feel it. 25 feels closer to 30, and we do have some scattered rain showers and thunderstorms. Otherwise, it is sun and cloud after the fog. And then for Wednesday on our Canada Day, temperatures getting up to 22. It's mostly cloudy with some scattered rain showers. And for Thursday, the humidity comes roaring back. It's mostly cloudy. We'll have some rain showers. 25, feeling much stickier than that, too. And it's also humid for Friday. Tonight's overnight low is 14.
0: And right now in downtown Halifax, it is 22 degrees, 22 at the airport, 95, 7 time, 553.
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0: It was 19 years ago today that the first iPhone went on sale in the U.S., a device that ushered in the world of the App Store and the rise of social media. Mike Eppel reports from the Business Center.
32: And we are calling it iPhone. Today, Apple is going to reinvent the phone.
33: It was just months before in 2007 that Steve Jobs unveiled plans for the iPhone, which was met with big lineups this day 19 years ago, but also skepticism from the then smartphone market leader BlackBerry, whose leadership scoffed at Apple's new device, only to soon realize that Apple had effectively changed everything by putting a full-scale computer in a handheld device. The first iPhones were sold at $499 US, about $800 in today's money, factoring in inflation. That first device had a 3.5-inch touchscreen, making the physical keyboard obsolete. The modern App Store ecosystem was introduced the following year with the iPhone 3G. At the Business Center, I'm Mike Eppel.
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18: A losing start to the week on Bay Street with the TSX today down 156 points, 34,823. Now, the Canadian dollar under pressure again today ahead of that GDP data tomorrow. Right now, our loonie is down 7,170.38 cents U.S. And last month, the preliminary GDP data did suggest Canada was in a technical recession. Oil bouncing off a four-month low today, up by $1.52, $70.75 a barrel. The U.S. and Iran are set to resume talks tomorrow. Hadiza Jatau is managing director and head of macro with the McKenzie Fixed Income Team.
19: The deal that has been rushed between Iran and U.S. doesn't stand. And you can hear that there's been still some attack here and there. And I think Trump had to concede to a deal ahead of the midterms. And I don't think the main argument for Iran to keep control of Hormuz is still well alive. They want to keep the nuclear enrichment program.
18: Gold futures right now down $64 to $4,031. On Wall Street, the Dow closed at a record. It was up 306, above 52,000 for the first time. The S&P was up 86 points, and the NASDAQ snapped a five-day losing streak, higher by 522 points, an advance of about 2%. Shares in Nike today higher by about 2% ahead of earnings tomorrow. And then Bitcoin right now is higher by 1.3%, 60,358. It's down by more than 18% this month. At the Business Center, I'm Chris McCusker.
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5: I've been watching soccer for well over 30 years now. I spend many Saturday mornings watching the English Premier League and cheering on Everton Football Club, my other team in blue. Every 4 years, the World Cup would come around and I'd watch many of my friends and family splinter off to cheer for their countries of heritage, Italy, Brazil, Greece, England. Most doing so because there wasn't an option to cheer for this country. Now, I don't remember the 1986 World Cup, Canada's men's team first appearance. It wasn't until the World Cup 4 years ago that our men's side returned and we watched them fail to advance out of the group stage. Then came this year. Not only did Canadian soccer fans get a chance to watch our country co-host this massive world event, we also got another chance to cheer on the red and white. Sure, there were plenty of injuries coming into the event, lots of excuses for failure, but that hasn't stopped them. Not only have they made it out of the group stage for their first time in the men's program history, but now have won a knockout stage game and advanced to the round of 16. I think it's fair to say that Canadian soccer has arrived on the world stage. Stefan Eustachio's extra time goal yesterday will go down in soccer lore as the shot that put Canada onto the soccer map. Now, the tournament's far from over. Canada's task will get tougher from here on out. Our side will either face Morocco or the Netherlands, both of whom are ranked in FIFA's top 10. But we don't play the tournament on paper. We play it on the pitch. And at this point in the tournament, anything can happen. Well, names like

0: right, everybody. Welcome to the Monday edition of Nova Scotia Today. I'm Dan Olstrand. Very glad to be back in the studio today after a week's vacation. My thanks to Lisa Blackburn, who filled in and did an outstanding job in doing so. She had a fairly quiet week, right? There's nothing going on. Just a regular June summer week. Not. Anyway, thanks, Lisa. I do appreciate everything. Looking at the forecast very quickly before we get on to Counselors on the Hot Seat. Lots of things to talk about there today. We had some showers in the forecast this afternoon. It's humid out there today, and it's going to feel a little bit closer to 30 degrees today when we get all said and done. And not much change coming into the next couple of days. Sun to start tomorrow. Afternoon showers, and again, it'll be humid tomorrow. And then for Canada Day, I know many of you are hoping for good weather because, well, you know, it's that Canada Day and things go up in the sky when we talk about Canada Days, and it's looking like a mix of sun and cloud in the forecast. So far, fingers crossed, things are looking pretty good for the midweek holiday this week. It's always bizarre when we have Canada Day midweek, right? Because it kind of it's not a traditional long weekend. Everybody kind of gets ramped up into the work week, and then we take a day off, and then it's retraining time, right? So it's going to be an interesting week here on the Halifax Peninsula, as we like to say. It is Monday. It is that time for that traditional spot, and I know many of you have lots of questions for our next pair of guests. It's time for Counselors on the Hot Seat, and joining me in the studio today, all the way from the other side of the bridge, District 5, Dartmouth Center, and that is Sam Austin.
1: Hello, Dan. How are you?
0: Yeah, how are you?
1: I'm good.
0: It's been a week.
1: That's a way to put it. Yeah, been a week. Not much going on in municipal world, right?
0: Not at all. Not at all. And also on the phone with us today, joining us from District 10, that's Halifax and Bedford Basin West, and that is Catherine Morris. Counselor Morris, how are you?
2: I'm great. How are you, Dan?
0: Thanks for joining us. I appreciate it.
2: Thank you.
0: Lines are open, folks. 902-405-6000 or 1-877-801-8255. You can shoot me an email, as many of you have already done this morning. That address is dan.olstrand, A-H-L-S-T-R-A-N-D, at rci.rogers.com. So I tried to disconnect. I tried to just take a step back from the day-to-day of hosting a talk show and just kind of, you know, do a reboot of the old brain, but I have to tell you, Councillor Austin, and I'll start with you on this one, that auditor's report that came out from the municipal auditor early last week kind of caught my attention, I shall say.
1: I think it caught the attention of many folks. It's been quite a week with that one.
0: You've been around a long time, and I've been around a while too. I don't remember this happening very often, where the auditor has forwarded some of his findings to the police.
1: I can't recall that ever happening either. You'd have to go back like a long ways. I mean, typically an auditor, they'll have policy-based recommendations about what the city should tighten up on whatever he's been examining. This is the first time that I can recall it being actually, well, I didn't really have any recommendations other than you should follow the rules. But I have referred this to the police. So that's a fairly serious thing.
0: Councillor Austin, and again, I'll stay with you since you're here in the studio. These two findings from the Auditor General about irregularities when it comes to procurement that have been referred to police. I guess let's start with it, with your thoughts on this and what kind of a message does this send to the public who are obviously keeping a close eye on things there at City Hall when it comes to spending and to increases in taxes and so on and so forth?
1: Well, I mean, there's nothing good in the message. It wasn't a good week for the municipality, you know, anyone in politics writ large. I mean, the scandal is in the mayor's office, but, you know, politics, and in some ways it can be a bit of a team sport. And, you know, we live in cynical times, and it's very easy for people to take something like this and then just cast everybody with the same brush. And so that is unfortunate. I think it is a serious issue around

0: trust and that in the municipality. You know, I have concerns about, you know, the procurement piece is, you know, it's kind of more run-of-the-mill sort of mishaps. They do happen from time to time. It's not to excuse them. But the legal fee piece in particular, I find very troubling because that one had a different sort of flavor where the mayor's office was specifically told you're not to submit legal expenses, right? They have to get the authorization of the chief solicitor, and code of conduct legal expenses are not eligible for reimbursement. Those are personal expenses, not taxpayer expenses. And rather than accept that, seemingly, they then just submitted the second invoice and called it something else. And the mayor has offered a fair bit of explanation as to, you know, how this has come about, that there wasn't a drop-down menu available for legal services, so that's why they coded it as other. And, you know, all that, and some explanation around, like, why the office was new. They were, you know, swamped because there was just the two of them initially starting out. And, all you know, all of that is good. But I haven't really heard an explanation of why the heck were you submitting, trying to submit these in the first place when you were told no. And that this wasn't allowed. And so I personally haven't heard him address that particular piece. And, you know, I don't know for sure what prompted the auditor. But when I look at these expenses, because that one might have, you know, you could read the actions with intent. And so that's, to me, is why the police need to take a look at that one in particular.
1: Councillor Morris, your thoughts on this investigation?
2: Well, it certainly was a bombshell last week that this was referred to the RCMP. You know, I was relieved to see it sent there for investigation. You know, we have procedures in place to prevent any kind of misuse of public funds. And so if there's sort of any indication that those procedures aren't being followed, the protocols aren't being followed, then it needs to be looked into. We have to maintain trust in what we're doing. This was specifically about the mayor's office. You know, I guess we have to wait and see what the investigation finds, but it seems clear that, you know, procedures weren't followed.
1: Councillor Morse, maybe you can clarify for us and for our listeners that a code of conduct allegation investigation is required to be paid out of councillor's own pocket. Is that how that works?
2: Yes, that's my understanding. Yeah.
1: Councillor Austin, why is that? Why isn't, if this is a function of one's job, if you're acting as a councillor and somebody has a complaint against you as a councillor, then why shouldn't the municipality cover that?
0: Yeah, I mean, it's a bit of a thorny sort of thing. So, you know, I could see situations where, you know, it could be justifiable for the municipality. Like, yeah, this is totally connected to your job. But, I mean, we've also had code of conduct complaints in the past for stuff like, you know, going back to the Matt Whitman days, stuff like, you know, the snowmobile power trip thing, right? Like in the cul-de-sac. So, I mean, code of conduct is considered a personal matter. If you feel that you should be paid, like that the municipality should pay a lawyer, there's a process you could go through to try and get that. The process is not, well, I disagree and I'm going to submit this anyway. The process, if you don't like the policy, change the policy. If you're looking for an exception, apply for an exception. I will say that, you know, I've been around now for a while and I, you know, of course, can't get into details of in-camera stuff. But for when it comes to code of conduct, this is the first time I think anyone, you're always within your rights to, but this is the first time that I can recall anyone actually hiring a lawyer. I mean, generally, you go in, it's a jury of your peers, right? The other politicians around the room, and you hear what the explanations are, what the arguments are, and then, you know, if you have the code of conduct complaint, you leave the room, and then they decide. And so no one in the past has ever felt a need for a lawyer, but, you know, you're always within your rights.
1: I'll start with you, Councillor Morse, and I'll ask this very blunt question. Can the mayor recover from this, and should he resign?
2: I guess we have to see what the results of the investigation are. I mean, it is serious that something would be referred to the RCMP, but I think it's a bit early to be prejudging it and talking about a resignation.
1: Councillor Austin?
0: I would agree. I mean, if the RCMP investigation came out and there were criminal charges, then it's hard for me to see that being a situation that would be tenable to continue with. But that's not where we are now. We have to see. We know absolutely right now that, you know, procurement was mismanaged in the mayor's office. We know that because the AG report is in. We don't know if there was something criminal in this, right? So that we all have to take a breath and wait for to see what comes of that.
1: The other two pieces of those findings was a $90,000 fee for consulting to review and reorganize the mayor's office, and another $14,000 for somebody to write a speech for Mayor Fillmore for the state of the municipality in 2025. How does that sit with you, Councillor Austin?
0: Maybe I got into the wrong business. Speech writing seems like a pretty good place to hang your hat. These ones, right, like I have no idea what the market is for speech writers. I mean, it's an easy one for people to pick on, right, because it just seems like such a huge sum for a single speech. But I have no way of myself verifying, like, you know, was this reasonable or not? I mean, the services were received. The auditor was clear about that. So it wasn't like, you know, a thing of like, well, these were fake invoices and fake expenses. They were real. And they were valid things for the mayor to spend money on. The challenge just was the procurement process was ignored. And the procurement process exists for good reason. It exists to make sure we get good value for taxpayers' dollars and that there's accountability, that HRM actually gets what it pays for. And so those processes exist for a reason. And the issue with those two is that none of those processes were not followed.
1: Councillor Morris?
2: Yes, agreed. And I think the AG said that, or the Auditor General said that, in terms of the HR support, that didn't require the kind of approach that was taken. It could have been done differently. There could have been in-house support for that one.
1: Just a very quick note. We're talking a lot about Mayor Fillmore today here on the first bit of Councillors on the Hot Seat. He will be joining us today after 12 o'clock to spend 15 minutes with us. So make sure that you stick around, and we'll ask those questions of the mayor himself right here on the program. We're going to take our first break this morning. The telephone lines, folks, are open, 902-405-6000 or 1-877-801-8255. There's a few of you on the line. There's a couple of lines open if you want to join the conversation. You're listening to Nova Scotia Today. I'm Dan Allstrand. We're back in minutes.
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0: All right, welcome back. You're listening to Nova Scotia Today. I'm Dan Ohlstrand. This is Counselors on the Hot Seat in the studio. District 5 Counselor, that's Dartmouth Center, and Sam Austin. And on the phone today with us from District number 10, Halifax, Bedford, Basin West, that's Catherine Morse. The telephone number is 902-405-6000, 1-877-801-8255. Let's go to the phones, and we will welcome Sonia to the phone. Hello, Sonia.
1: Good morning. How are you?
0: I'm well. Your question for our counselors, please.
1: I'm a longtime resident of Hammonds Plains, just off Pawquawk Road. And during the over 20 years I've been a resident, I've seen drastic changes in terms of traffic and lack of infrastructure to support the increased population in our area. And I was also evacuated from my home and had neighbors lose their homes during the 2022 fire. And my question to the councillors today is, why is there the city approving continued development in our neighborhood, which has the population of the equivalent of the town of Bridgewater, when we have no safe exit route or egress?
0: I'll start with you, Councillor Austin.
2: Honestly, I am not sure, right? That side of the municipality is not one that I know very well. I don't know what the zoning is out there. I recall there was a thing that came through council on that around zoning that kind of dialed things back, if memory serves. But, you know, not being the area councillor, not being my stomping grounds, I'm not sure what the current status of that is. I'd have to, call a friend, call Councillor Young.
0: Councillor Morse?
3: Well, I think we are working on some plans for better egress for that area. I know there was some new fire escape routes that were planned and that came to council a year or two ago. So I think there is planning underway for better egress. I take your point. Some of the development is coming through special planning areas that the province is approving, and there is also some planning for roads connecting Hammonds Plains with Lower Sackville and that sort of thing. But I take your point, and I think we do need to be perhaps concentrating a little bit more on the areas closer to the center that already have infrastructure and transit and other services, rather than promoting too much development in suburban areas like yours.
1: Yeah, I absolutely, and really it is a safety issue at this point. And people moved out there for a reason, to have space to, be able to move freely. And a two-lane road in and out is not sufficient. And, my drive home every day, there's cranes in the air. There's new subdivisions being built along that road. And we've just been really lucky. We haven't had, let alone a wildfire, let alone another type of major emergency. And you are looking at, thousands of people that cannot escape, and it's quite frankly scary, and it's becoming less of a desirable place to live.
3: Yeah, I can understand that, and we are waiting for a major infrastructure report to come to council in the next 6 months to a year that will tie in everything related to roads, water services, transit, so that we have a sort of broader picture of the infrastructure needs across the municipality. But in the meantime, I take your point. We have to be careful where we develop.
1: Thank you. And I'm really hoping that this comes up when the mayor joins you later on, because I do know that our community has a committee that's been formed that does have a meeting scheduled with the mayor. So we're not going to back down on this, because, we're growing way too quickly for what's available, and it's not fair to the people moving to our region as well as long-term residents there.
0: Thanks, Sonia.
1: Thank you.
0: Councillor Austin, I've asked this question before, and I still can't get my head wrapped around it. How is it that a development the size of the one that's being constructed at Pawquawk, it's large, can get through the planning process, right? And get approvals from you folks and from everybody at City Hall with one way in and one way out.
2: Yeah, I mean, I'm not entirely sure. Like, are you talking like the Sandy Lake development?
0: Pocklock Road is...
2: I don't know this side very well.
0: No, but it's off the Hammonds Plains Road, and it has been developed, and they're building different kinds of... There's apartments and everything else in there. But it has gone from a country road to a... Mm-hmm. It looks like an urban development now and has been approved, but there is still only one way into that whole road.
2: There is a calculation that's done regarding access in. I know that just because, well, King's Wharf Place in my district has only got one way in with the train tracks, and they butted up against the upper end of that calculation and couldn't get an occupancy permit for their latest building. I don't know how that applies, though, when your road that you're linking to is in itself only a one-way in, one-way out sort of situation. You know, I know over in Hammonds Plains, because it's my memory's dusty on it, but I recall there was like a series of reports that came through council looking at the as-of-right zoning in the area, looking to dial it back. There was pushback from some property owners as well. It was a bit of a fraught thing. But, you know, the details of that are, you know, the snooze button in the brain is not coughing them up.
0: Councillor Morse, care to comment?
4: I think part of the problem, too, along with what Sam was just saying, is that some of these projects take many years in the development process, and some of the approvals happen, and as the approval has already been granted, then the problems start to show up. So we're playing catch-up. We're growing faster than we ever expected that we've ever grown before. So sometimes the problems are showing up after the approvals have been provided.
0: And there is a report that's coming to council, either of you can take this one, on egress as a whole for the municipality, correct?
2: Yes, the current councillor and the previous councillor out there both were very much seized with this one after the fires. And so, yeah, no, there's still more to come on that.
0: 902-405-6000, 1-877-801-8255. We're going to take a break for the news. Councillors on the Hot Seat continues on the other side. 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I'm Dan Allstrand. We're back in just a couple of minutes.
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9: From the 95.7 News Desk, I'm Chris Halef. Here's what's making news this hour. The man killed in a shooting in Dartmouth on Friday night has now been identified. Regional police say the victim is 39-year-old Thomas Jr. Downey from North Preston. The shooting was reported on Leahy Road area around 10:30 p.m. Friday. Police say the victim was pronounced dead at the scene. HRP says Downey's death has been confirmed by the medical examiner to be a homicide. No arrests have been made at this time, and police say the investigation is ongoing. The mayor says he regrets that concerns around some of his office's spending is distracting from the city's work. Halifax RCMP are investigating expenses filed by Mayor Andy Fillmore's office after an audit showed four transactions worth a total of $111,000 did not comply with municipal policies. Speaking to 95.7 News Radio, Fillmore says he's fully cooperated with the investigation. Several councillors have raised concerns around the impact not following processes will have on public trust. And police in Nova Scotia have charged a 34-year-old man with a host of offenses after a drug trafficking investigation. RCMP say officers searched a home in Greenwood last week and seized a quantity of cocaine and cash, as well as a handgun and ammunition. They say officers arrested a man at the home. Mounties say the man from Digby County now facing eight charges, including two counts of careless use of a firearm and possession of cocaine for the purpose of trafficking. For more news, you can follow us on Twitter or at halifax.ca.
10: Now this update from the Canadian Press. The deaths of two Ottawa children and their father is being investigated as a murder-suicide. The boys' bodies were found in a home. Their father was found dead at a vehicle fire about 60 kilometers away. The mother of a 13-year-old BC girl who died wants regulation of social media content promoting self-harm and suicide that targets minors. She says parental controls alone are no match for social media's powerful algorithms. Inuit leaders are set to meet with six federal cabinet ministers tomorrow in northern Quebec, but some Arctic observers say there is discernible tension between the two sides heading into the meeting. A sinkhole in Edmonton has caused what the fire department describes as some weekend llama drama. A llama fell in, and firefighters had to call in an excavator to make the hole big enough to safely hoist the woolly animal back up to the surface. He was muddy, but otherwise okay. From the Canadian Press, I'm Jason White.
12: For tonight, temperatures drop down to 14 degrees, fog is back, rain showers and a few scattered thunderstorms as well. Then for tomorrow, the humidity, you're definitely going to feel it. 25 feels closer to 30, and we do have some scattered rain showers and thunderstorms. Otherwise, it is sun and cloud after the fog. And then for Wednesday on our Canada Day, temperatures getting up to 22. It's mostly cloudy with some scattered rain showers. And for Thursday, 25, tonight's overnight low is 14.
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0: All right, welcome back. This is Councillors on the Hot Seats. I'm Dan Allstrand. You're listening to Nova Scotia Today. The telephone number is 902-405-6000, 1-877-801-8255. For those of you who are joining late, in the studio today, District 5, Councillor Sam Austin, and on the phone with us today from District number 10, that's Catherine Morse. Again, 902-405-6000, 1-877-801-8255. We go to the phones, and we say hello to Jonathan. Jonathan, how are you?
15: Hello there. Yes, I'm very good. I'm actually calling on behalf of my channel called Talks to Nerds, but I'm also in Dartmouth North. I've been paying a lot of attention to the councillors, the audit reports that have been coming out. And I do have a long-winded question for both of you councillors. So, as you guys may know, the recent audit report you guys had come out with the Auditor General about the capital budget has shown the HRM residents how much the municipal government is actually kind of failing us in matters, And this is not just an isolated incident with this report, because it shows a systematic collapse of the trust that people have in the city hall. With the Auditor General exposing that half the $316 million in the capital budget, it basically was untraceable math. They couldn't figure out where the math came from for all the projects that were within that capital budget. What's worse is these decisions are being made based on this untraceable math. The Auditor General pointed out that instead of looking at the real impact across HRM, Capital Steering Committee, which is ones in charge of the capital budget, completely failed at every turn. Their own executives admitted that they were failing to produce any basic productive meetings, didn't work with subcommittee who were supposed to be give them the data they needed for any other projects, and they didn't even take basic notes. Then they focused strictly on top-down corporate perspective, and that's them admitting that. They focused on corporate perspective over the impact of HRM. So I'm very curious where you guys stand when it comes to the capital budget coming to you guys up the grapevine, knowing that the entire baseline is not being run properly at all. So when you guys approve a project, pull projects for a vote, it's done with no evidence-based information, no proper math, no assessment how it's going to affect the people who voted for you guys. And this is just the same pattern for almost every single audit across the municipal and provincial governments. So I'm very curious to know, how do you think you guys can repair the trust that people have when it comes to anything, when all these audits just show that there's a whole mess going on within the government behind the scenes?
0: Thanks, Sean. We'll start with you, Councillor Morris.
4: Okay, thank you for the question. It is a concerning report from the Auditor General, no question about that. I don't think I completely agree with the way it's been phrased there. There are a lot of things going on at HRM to do better planning for capital projects. In the last year or two, we set up the Major Projects Office, and we have teams that are, you know, trained to look at larger projects, because we are starting to build and procure larger projects than we have in the past. So one of the things that we're doing is setting up this Major Projects Office, which has only been running for about a year or two now. So that's one way, and that likely wouldn't have been part of this audit. I think the other part of it, too, is we have to follow tendering and procuring processes in everything we do. So, you know, whether the estimate is exactly, you know, whether it's been completely detailed, it's still we have to put things out to tender and procure them through certain processes. So, That is part of the built-in safety in terms of how much we spend. It's all done through competitive tenders.
0: Councillor Austin.
2: Yeah. There we go. Same reaction as Catherine there for me. When I saw this, it was like, oh, well, you know, maybe this is why some of our estimates, you know, you end up seeing them come back to council looking for revised dollar amounts, because, you know, apparently our estimating at the, and project planning on the front end leaves some stuff to be desired. But the end project at the end of the day, as Councillor Morris is pointing out, like, it does go out to tender. So it's more, you know, are we getting good information to plan our budgets on? Are we getting good information to plan what projects are ones we want to advance? Because, you know, if something can look like a good deal on paper, but it doesn't necessarily pan out in the world, maybe you would have made different choices. So we certainly need to be able to have good numbers to base our decisions on and to base our budgets on. And, you know, there's work to be done on that, clearly, that the AG has identified. And so I think that's important to sort out. But the end projects out there in the world, we've actually had some good successes. I think of the, like, the pool on the Common. I think of the Cogswell, which were very much, you know, projects that were on time, big amounts of money, and delivered on budget. So not everything is broken there, but we definitely need to tighten up the estimating, because that's the first step, and that then shapes council's decisions.
0: Thanks, Jonathan. Lots of calls. I'm going to move on here. Let's go to the phones and say hello to Nicole. Nicole, how are you?
16: Welcome back, Dan.
0: Thank you.
16: Good morning, counselors.
2: Good morning.
16: So I'm going to volley a question to you guys that I submitted to Councillor Mancini and Councillor Cleary last week. And when I look at the HRM right now, what I see is just a downstream series of symptoms and issues that go back to a much larger root issue. So I have been maniacally digging into the last election to kind of understand how we have the current council, why people didn't participate in the last election, and what needs to change for 2028. And I would like to know from you guys, I'm looking at your campaign contributions. Councillor Austin, you get about $20,000. Councillor Morris, you get about $11,000. How many community town halls, conversations, debates did you each participate in where you could sit alongside the other candidates and actually allow groups of people to ask you questions and be able to compare competencies in terms of how you answer questions and how you can demonstrate that you are the best candidate for the job? Because I don't know right now that we are getting the best candidates, only because there's such little participation. I know in my district, which is for Councillor Kent, no one knocked on my door. No one approached me. I didn't know who was running. There was no media coverage. And I think what we get is a bunch of signed blindness. If we learned anything from Mayor Fillmore, it's that he wrapped a lot of buses and put up a lot of signs. So it's like, if you think of a yellow car, you're going to see a yellow car everywhere. Names become familiar, but it doesn't mean that we're actually engaging with our councillors. So did you participate in the meetings? Who hosted them? And if they didn't host them, did you use any of your own campaign contributions to host your own so that you could sit alongside the candidates and prove that you were the best candidate?
0: Thanks, Nicole. We'll start with you, Councillor Austin.
2: Sure. So there were four events that I recall in my district where it was myself and Mike McCluskey, who was the alternative in my district, where we were both at the event. One was at the North Grove, so that's of, you know, a community kind of food center up there in Dartmouth North. Another one was organized by a retirement group at one of the big apartment buildings over by Micmac Mall. The third one was the Downtown Dartmouth Business Commission. They had a bit of an evening sort of event after work where business owners could pop in. And then the last one in my district, Grace United, and Christ Church, the churches in downtown Dartmouth, have always gone in and participated in organizing debates. And so that was the main one. And that one was just a wide open door to anyone in the public who wanted to come and attend. I feel like the evening there was maybe 100 people there, sort of thing. So there was a fair bit of that in my district, one big public event and then three smaller ones that were more kind of for specific kind of communities, sort of user groups.
0: Councilor Morris?
4: Well, thanks for the question. I agree the participation rate is low. I mean, only about 30% of people voted who were eligible in my district. I think it was similar across HRM. 30% is not a good participation rate, but it wasn't just the last election. I think in previous elections it was similar. So we definitely need to see that increase and get more people engaged. There weren't any panels or events organized in my district. There was only one other person who ran, and she was well known because she had run before. So there weren't any organizations that organized an event. I think what we saw last time around was the first election in HRM that was driven by social media primarily and social media advertising. And so I think that was one of the big changes that we saw last time around.
2: One other thing, if I can just chime in there, just Nicole mentioned about, you know, no one knocking on the door. One of the kind of side effects of, you know, moving to these large districts that we now have after 2012 is it's really pretty much impossible for someone to hit every door. I got to about half in my district, but I didn't get to every door, right? You just can't. And a chunk of the doors that you're hitting people aren't home. So, you know, the ability for any, we're all just human beings, to get to that door in the short campaign period has really become impossible.
0: 902-405-6000, 1-877-801-8255. Counselors on the Hot Seat continues right after this break.
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0: everybody. Welcome back. We're running out of time here, so we're going to try to get to as many calls as we can to wrap up counselors on the hot seat. Sam Austin and Catherine Morse are the counselors in the studio and on the phone. If you have a question, 902-405-6000, 1-877-801-8255. Let's go back to the phones, and we will say hello to Mason. Mason, how are you? Mason, I think I dropped you. That's my fault. Call back. I'm a bad, bad talk show host. Just back from vacation. Give me a break. 902-405-6000, 1-877-801-8255. Hello, Robin.
1: Good morning, Dan. How are you? Welcome back.
0: Thank you. Your question for the counselors, please. Sure. Go ahead.
1: My question is for Councillor Morris. I'm living on Westerwall Street, and I have been emailing you. Welcome back from your holiday. So there are some things that are contained within those emails I'd like to direct to you again personally. But my question today is, with 300 new units being built within a 400-meter street, what kind of green space or recreational park kind of things are in place for probably 450 new residents, and some of which, of course, will be children? Would you be able to tell me? I'm just asking this now because things seem to take a long time to be processed. So I was wondering if you knew what that would be right off the hand, or if you could investigate.
2: Yes, I mean, I can certainly look into it for you, but that's a very densely populated area, and we don't have a lot of places that we can, you know, generate a new park. There is Piercy Field, which is a large park at the top of Fairview. There's Titus Park, and there is the park behind the Boss Plaza at the bottom of Coronation, all within walking distance of that area. But we're not getting any new parks probably in Fairview. So your point is well taken. We do not have a lot of green space for new residents as we're infilling there.
1: Well, I just note with the new construction this spring, any number of trees have been taken down on the street. And I note that there are children of the age between 5 and 9 who are playing on Melrose and on Westerwald, suitably close to their home, I presume, but they're on the street. There isn't really a place now, and we're adding more children. So it's a real concern.
2: Oh, absolutely. Absolutely. And our schools are getting quite over capacity as well in the area. So I hear what you're saying. I'm sorry for the late reply, but I will get back to you with your emails and we can talk further if you like.
0: Thanks, Robin. I appreciate it. Let's see if we can squeeze another call in here. You there, Mason?
3: I am here. Sorry about that, Dan.
0: No, that was me. That was all on me. I'm a bad, bad man.
3: I first want to say congratulations, Dan, on the show. Well deserved.
0: Thank you.
3: Fantastic. Quickly for the counselors. First off, I just want to say congratulations on the raise this year, $107,000. Very well deserved. Just a quick two gripes with what's going on. It's quite frustrating to hear when a city councilor isn't familiar with an area or doesn't know an area. Talk, like there's massive fires out there a few years ago. So if you don't know that area, it's a little bit ridiculous. I was recently working out there. It is going to be an absolute nightmare for traffic. It makes no sense. There's so much development, one small road. Secondly, bike lanes. I just can't fathom spending over, I think Catherine Morris said a while back, there's still $58 million left to be spent on bike lanes. Is that correct?
0: Councilor Morris?
2: No, I don't remember saying that number.
3: Okay, how much money is left to be spent on bike lanes in the city? What's the budget?
2: It's in the tens of millions.
3: Okay, this was months ago when you were last on, $15 million. Fantastic, tens of millions of dollars. We are in such debt right now. The taxes just got raised. Fantastic. You guys got raised, taxes get raised. We'd love to see that. Why are we spending so much money on bike lanes? We're not a bikeable city. First off, how many bikeable days do we have in the city? It's, warm here in Halifax, Nova Scotia, maybe 2 months? That makes no sense. People are not biking year-round. Secondly, you're just expecting everyone to go buy bikes? Everyone who has a car, you want them to go buy a bike gear? Okay, that's a good bike and bike gear.
2: No, sorry to interrupt. It's not about expecting everybody to get on a bike. It's about providing options for people who want to use bikes, and bike lanes are a much lower cost than what we spend on roads. So it's about giving people options.
3: I thought the goal was to get people to bike.
4: Not now everybody needs to bike.
2: Now it's providing options. It's providing options for people.
3: Right. So you're expecting, okay. So you're expecting people who already have bikes to use these bike lanes for, what, 2 months of a year? It's just not well thought out. So let's say I get a bike. I live in Fairview. I bike to my job. Okay. I probably have to leave earlier now because instead of driving 20 minutes, I'm probably going to bike 45. I'm going to show up to work in August, 25 degrees out. I'm probably sweating. You know, I'm a bank teller. I show up to work. I'm sweaty. I wore my dress clothes there. Now what? I just work sweaty and discomfortably? Or do I somehow ask the bank if I can get a shower there? I just don't understand the logic behind biking to work or spending all this money on bike lanes when we're struggling so much as Nova Scotians right now to even pay our grocery bills. I'm not sure how often you guys go to a Superstore or Sobeys, but I know every single time I go, I am watching people steal groceries, walking in and out. And it's not just stealing, you know, meat and stuff. I see people stealing full bags of groceries, and they're just trying to survive. Yet we're spending all this money on options for biking or options to bike. It just doesn't make any sense.
0: All right, Mason, we're almost up against the top of the clock. Yeah, I want to give the councillors a chance to reply. We'll start with you, Councillor Morris.
2: Well, you know, we're very much aware that people are struggling right now. One thing that providing bike lanes does is it gives people options in terms of their housing. They can maybe use transit for the winter and they can bike in the warmer months. We have about 6 or 8 months of good biking, depending on who you talk to. So it's partly about giving people options to make life more affordable for those who wish to use bikes.
0: Councillor Austin.
4: Yeah, ditto, really. I mean, the bike project is about, it's what's that saying about if you're basing your demand base for a bridge over a river, counting the number of people swimming across is not a good way to measure that, right? Like, I mean, as the network grows, as it's connected, you'll see the bike usage grow. Victoria, which is a similar city to us in terms of size, scale, everything, they're up to, it was 12% of mode share in their city is now by bike because they actually have now built a protected network. We could achieve the same thing. It doesn't need to be that every single person out there goes, leaves the car at home, buys a bike for the thing to be worthwhile. It's about providing the option, a safe option for people who are inclined. And everyone that we can get to do that is a net benefit to all of us because that's one less car on the road.
0: But in a situation where we're in tough times and everybody that has sat in those chairs have told me that this budget cycle was the toughest budget cycle that they've experienced. You've been around a long time.
4: Yeah.
0: Is this money well spent to build it and they will come sort of?
4: Absolutely. I mean, one of the top issues that people are bringing to us, we heard it literally here on your show, traffic congestion out in Hammond's Plains, for example. Literally, traffic congestion is one of the major issues. The only solution to that is transit and active transportation. And it's not an either or. You got to do both.
0: Councillor Austin, I appreciate your time.
4: You're welcome.
0: As I do with you, Councillor Morris, appreciate you joining us today.
2: Thanks very much, Dan.
0: 902-405-6000, 1-877-801-8255. We're stopping for the news. On the other side of it, it's time for the open hour. Time for you to catch me up. A few things have happened since I was away for a week. Lots of lines open if you want to join the conversation. Again, 902-405-6000, 1-877-801-8255. We're back after the update.
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31: From the National Newsroom of the Canadian Press, I'm Jason White. The deaths of two Ottawa children and their father are being investigated as a murder-suicide. The bodies of the 7 and 12-year-old boys were found in a home this morning in Ottawa's South End. Their father's body was found at a vehicle fire about 60 kilometers away. Multiple locations outside Ottawa are believed to be linked to the investigation, including a fire at a business in Iroquois, Ontario. Canada's former chief trade negotiator says he does not expect Ottawa to reach a tariff deal with Washington before the U.S. midterm elections. Steve Verhul says he thinks it's more likely negotiations will stretch into next year. He also thinks there hasn't been anything close to a good deal for Canada put on the table.
32: Canada and Mexico have shown flexibility on a number of the bilateral issues, but the U.S. has not shown much movement on their side. So, not a lot of incentive for Mexico and Canada to start to move towards closing the agreement.
31: He spoke today at an event for investors charting the trade outlook ahead of the review of the Canada-U.S.-Mexico agreement. The RCMP says four men and two women are presumed to have drowned in last night's sinking of a fishing charter boat off Richmond, BC. Two survivors are in critical condition, while another man and woman have been discharged from hospital. The group pushing for an Alberta separation referendum has won a partial victory in court. An Alberta Court of Appeal judge has ruled the signatures on their binding referendum petition can be counted and verified, but the petition can't be put to voters until the appeals process plays out. Albertans will still vote October 19th on whether to start the process for a second binding vote on leaving Confederation. Hundreds of Canadians have already donated to a public fundraiser to restore the former official residence of the Prime Minister.
0: The Rideau Hall Foundation says it's gotten more than 100,000

0: anonymous donors. Craig Lord, The Canadian Press, Ottawa.
1: A sinkhole opening up in Edmonton over the weekend caused a little bit of llama drama.
2: Does the llama have a name?
3: Yeah.
1: Firefighters rescued the llama after it fell into the 3-meter deep sinkhole. They had to call in an excavator to make the hole big enough to safely pull the woolly animal out. He was very muddy, but not injured. This is the Canadian Press. In sports, the Toronto Blue Jays kick off a 3-game series with the visiting New York Mets tonight in a battle of struggling teams. Toronto's lost 6 games in a row, all at home. The Vancouver Canucks have acquired forward Brendan Gallagher from the Montreal Canadiens for future considerations. Gallagher is from BC. Canada learns its next World Cup opponent tonight when Morocco and the Netherlands face off in Mexico. Either opponent will be a formidable challenge for Canada Saturday in Houston. 2-time NBA MVP Shai Gilgeous-Alexander will once again pull on a Canada basketball jersey. The Hamilton native is the biggest name added to Canada's roster for the upcoming FIBA Men's Basketball World Cup 2027 America's Qualifiers.
4: Excited. Obviously, basketball is all of our pride and joys. Have fun playing it.
1: His hometown will host 2 qualifier games. Canada faces Puerto Rico on Friday, Jamaica next week. From the Canadian Press, I'm Jason White.
5: For tonight, temperatures drop down to 14 degrees. Fog is back, rain showers, and a few scattered thunderstorms as well. Then for tomorrow, the humidity, you're definitely going to feel it. 25 feels closer to 30, and we do have some scattered rain showers and thunderstorms. Otherwise, it is sun and cloud after the fog. And then for Wednesday on our Canada Day, temperatures getting up to 22. It's mostly cloudy with some scattered rain showers. And for Thursday, 25. Tonight's overnight low is 14.
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0: welcome back. It is time for the Monday, Manic Monday Open Hour. This is your chance to join the conversation and share your thoughts and opinions on the issues of the day. The lines are open, 902-405-6000, 1-877-801-8255. I was kidding with Vanessa before the show started today that normally when I take a vacation like I did last week, I try to completely kind of just disconnect, right? Just shut the old brain off. But after that Auditor General report came out early last week and the fallout with the police investigation into Mayor Fillmore, that was just about impossible for a brain that works like mine. So, but there might have been something else that happened last week that I missed. Here's your chance to have that conversation as well. 902-405-6000, 1-877-801-8255. That is the number. If you want to shoot me an email, it's Dan, D-A-N dot Allstrand, A-H-L-S-T-R-A-N-D, at rci.rogers.com. Regular rules apply, folks. You can chat about whatever it is on your mind. I know many of you want to have the 2 cents worth, to put your thoughts in on the ongoing, I think Councillor Austin called it a scandal at City Hall with Mayor Fillmore. And very quickly, before we go to the phone lines, I do want to let you know that Mayor Fillmore will be joining us after 12 o'clock today. We've got him for a few minutes, so we'll put those questions to him. And hopefully we'll get some answers. 902-405-6000, 1-877-801-8255. Let's go to the phones, and we say hello to Steve. Steve, how are you?
1: Very well, thanks, Dan. How about yourself?
0: I'm well, sir. What's on your mind?
1: Well, I was hoping to catch the councillors, to be honest, but I just wanted to call in. I'm a local realtor here in the city, and I'm actually hosting a fundraiser for Autism Nova Scotia featuring Signal Hill August 21st at Brightwood Golf and Country Club.
0: Okay.
1: And Councillors Austin and Councillors Morse are a collection of 9 councillors that stepped up to the plate with a sponsorship for the fundraiser. So was just calling in to thank them publicly for their support of the fundraiser for Autism Nova Scotia.
0: Steve, if somebody wants to take part or wants to learn more

0: about it, where can they get good info?
1: They can just go online, Eventbrite. We're selling tickets and tables online. That includes a chicken and rib dinner, 50-50, silent auction, and, of course, a live performance by Signal Hill. They can also find me online on Instagram or Facebook at Realtor Steve Carr, and all the information is available on all my social media as well.
0: Appreciate it, Steve. Best of luck.
1: Thanks, Dan. I really appreciate it.
0: 902-405-6000, 1-877-801-8255. Hello, Gloria.
2: Hello, Dan. Welcome back.
0: Thank you. I appreciate that.
2: Did you catch any fish?
0: I did. It was in between the raindrops on the one rainy or two rainy days that I had on my vacation, but I managed to catch a few fish, yes.
2: Trout?
0: Yes.
2: Oh, that's nice.
0: And they were yummy.
2: I bet they were yummy. I love trout.
0: Yeah, for sure.
2: Anyway, Sam Austin says it's a scandal. Would he really know? I pay very little attention. I just heard Sam this morning talking about a meeting in the church, 100 people. I was there. There might have been 50 people.
0: Okay.
2: But that's not what I'm calling about. I'm calling about, Dan, you would know, if somebody accuses you of something and you go to court and you're found guilty, who pays the expenses?
0: You do.
2: I thought the court made the other person pay.
0: They pay the
2: when you're falsely accused.
0: Well, when you're falsely accused, well, that can be a judgment decision, but I was under the assumption you were talking about somebody who was convicted.
2: No, I'm talking about this violation of the code of conduct and the lawyer that the mayor had to hire. Shouldn't Sam Austin and Kathy Morris and the other two or three who are involved in that have to pay?
0: I didn't know that they were involved in it.
2: Shake your head, Dan. you're not in the know like I am.
0: Okay,
2: shake your head.
0: Okay. Well, anyway,
2: they must be singing my blessings for getting the Auditor General because it was me who brought the motion. But anyway, I want to talk about when Dubé was there, and he allegedly leaked information to a buddy in Moncton on an HRM tender. He also sent messages to our chief financial officer. I saw those. Her lawyer said it was harassment. What happened to him? Did they call the Auditor General in?
0: Didn't he just leave? Didn't he leave on his own accord?
2: Oh, well, he stayed and retired.
0: Right.
2: But, I mean, that happened long before he retired. What happened to him?
0: Don't know.
2: Did he get his finger slapped?
0: Don't know.
2: Or did Sam think it was a scandal?
0: I'm taking that, Gloria, and I don't want to put words in your mouth that you think that this is some kind of a vendetta. Listen, against the mayor.
2: Well, what's been happening since he got there? But I'm willing to wait until the RCMP report.
0: Right.
2: I'm willing to wait for that.
0: Okay. That makes sense.
2: I think that's what fair-minded people would do. I have one more comment.
0: Sure.
2: Also, if you look at the obligations of the councillors, when they spend large sums of money, like bike lanes, they're obligated to go to for consultation with the public. The radio station, I think it was, I don't know which one, did a poll. 74% of people were against bike lanes. I don't ever remember any consultation.
0: I don't either, to be honest.
2: Except
0: I'm sure
2: with
0: there
2: the
0: was,
2: bikers?
0: I think there was public meetings, but I don't remember a full-out consultation.
2: No.
0: I stand to be corrected on that, though.
2: Anyway, I just sit here and I hear them talking, and I don't think it's very sincere when I point things out like this. When people got away with things that they... Dubé should have been fired right then. And then they're talking about, should the mayor stay? So anyway, I'll let it go with that. And you have a great day, Dan.
0: Thank you, Gloria. Appreciate it as always. 902-405-6000, 1-877-801-8255. You can send me an email as well. The address is Dan, Dan.Ahlstrand, Ahlstrand, @rci.com. rogers.com, like Phil did from Berwick. He writes, "Hi, Dan. Welcome back. Not a regular soccer fan, but Valley boy Jacob Scheffelberg deserves a huge shout-out. If not for his cross, the winning goal would have never been set up. The round of 16 is an amazing feat, and Jacob helped Canada get there." There is no doubt about that one, and I'll agree with you 100%, Phil. It was an interesting game to watch. It was two different tactics. It seemed the South Africans were keen to play defense and keen to try and not make a mistake and try to force extra time. And then, of course, the way that you decide these games, because these are elimination games, it goes to a penalty shootout. I think that, my opinion, is what South Africa's game plan was. I thought Canada played an okay game. I thought Canada played... It was difficult to play against. It's almost like a trap in hockey. But that goal that was scored yesterday after the cross from the Maritime Messi, as we've been calling him, will go down in Canadian soccer history. There is no doubt about it. And I got to tell you, the next round on Saturday, I do believe the game is. We'll find out who the opponent is. If it's the Netherlands or Morocco, will not look anything like that game looked yesterday. Those sides are number 8, number 9 in the world, and they are offensive powerhouses. So let's enjoy the win, and let's not forget that the job isn't done. 902-405-6000, 1-877-801-8255. Open hour continues after the break.
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0: All right, welcome back. Open Hour continues. 902-405-6000, 1-877-801-8255. That's the number if you want to join the conversation. Let's go to the phones, and we say hello to John. John, how are you?
1: Doing good, Dan. Yourself?
0: I am well, sir. What's on your mind?
1: Well, I guess I listened to the show all last week and again this morning, your first caller, and the recurring theme seems to be the poor mayor's being picked on by the city. And let's wait and see about the amount that you say.
0: Mm-hmm.
1: Fair enough. But the amount is not in dispute. He's not going to... They're not going to the RCMP because they're wondering if it was if he put the expense in the wrong category, submitted under a false pretense. That's been established. What they're going to the RCMP for is it was a criminal.
0: Right.
1: Period. That's the end of the story. So, you know, and the other theme is... Oh, well, in previous councils, such and such did this, and I bet you Mayor Savage did that, and blah, blah, blah, blah, blah. Well, we also had another mayor who played false and fast with the rules one time, Mr. Peter Kelly.
0: Yes, sir.
1: So, and his subsequent actions and jobs after that proved that he had lack of moral character. So, I mean, once upon a time in this country, it was an ethical issue. He got busted. He was told he couldn't claim the expense, and he said, F that, and he changed the name on it so he could claim it because he's above the rules, period. That's the end of the story for there. Whether or not he's a criminal, that's what for the RCMP to decide.
0: Right.
1: But whether they find him guilty or not or charge him, doesn't matter. He still did it, right?
0: Yep.
1: Chances are his staffer will fall on the sword here. It was her or his or her mistake. She'll show up in some other little job somewhere connected to Fillmore or the Liberals or whatever the case may be, and things go back to normal. But let's just focus on the facts. The fact is, the mayor don't like the rules. He changed it, put it in under false pretenses because he didn't think the rules applied to him. End of story.
0: Thanks, John.
1: Okay.
0: Have a good one. 902-405-6000, 1-877-801-8255. John raises some really valid points that the Auditor General has found that this was done inappropriately. The police investigation aside is to determine if there was criminality attached to it. But what the auditor found and the mayor said he agreed with, all of the auditor's recommendations, as they always do, is that this was done inappropriately. So there's no, what's the word I'm looking for? There's no reason to believe that this didn't happen. This did happen. The police investigation will determine if it's to the point where a law was broken, but procedures certainly weren't followed. Hello, Sean.
2: Oh, hey, Dan.
0: How are you?
2: Good. You? Welcome back.
0: Thank you, sir. What's on your mind?
2: Dan, I don't usually call and complain or moan because I think counselors have one of the hardest jobs, you know, around. You know, no one's ever happy. No one's ever, you know, mad, you know, whatever.
0: Yep.
2: But listening today, this we need terms here for counselors because the arrogance and the attitude that Sam Austin had today, just listening to you don't listen to it. Like I'm sitting at a desk right now doing work.
0: Okay.
2: And I'm listening to this guy and it's just arrogant. A, his opening statement about the mayor issue, because he started it all last week, and it was just like the arrogance. And then listening to him not have a clue about those poor folks down in you know, Tantal, and like, oh, it's not my attitude, not my job, not my problem, that type of attitude. And you know, his only answer is transit. We need more transit down there. Like, that's not the answer, Dan, sorry, bud.
0: It's all good.
2: You know, I think the city's got to pump the brakes on development down that way. I tried to travel there on Saturday just to go to Chester. You know how long it took me? About an hour and 10 minutes. Right? Like, so anyways, fixed terms, and the group of three or four counselors have it in for the mayor. Yeah, you know what? He dropped the ball. He did something wrong, okay? But their attitude towards it is as a tax-paying person here in the city, it doesn't bear well for me, like looking into the future, because they can't get along, right? They want him gone. No matter what he does, the group of three or four are going to be against him. But anyways, I just wanted to rant about the arrogance from Sam Austin today. It sort of irked me just listening to it as I was running reports.
0: So. Hey, Sean, how long a term limit should it be? One term, two terms, three terms?
2: You know what? Lisa said it. Lisa Blackburn, she was ideal. Two terms. Two terms in a council. Because the course of 8 to 10 years, a lot change. Opinions matter. You know what I mean? You know, infrastructure can change. Everything can change after about 8 years. Okay. I think that's a fair amount of time.
0: Thank you, sir.
2: All right, brother.
0: 902-405-6000-1877-801-8255. Let's welcome Don to the show. Don, how are you?
3: Welcome back.
0: Thank you, sir.
3: Big chubby old gang. We missed you, man.
0: I appreciate that. Thank you.
3: And the only one held together was Vanessa. She's done a great job as usual.
0: Always. Always, right? Always. Don, you're breaking up on your phone there. Can you hear me? I've lost you.
3: The mayor thing, right? Mayor situation?
0: Yeah.
3: The guy before the other guy, he explained the obstacles and all that. That was a good explanation, I guess. And you finished it off with a better explanation about, you know, and all that. But really, in the real world, they should step aside and let the investigation go and all that, because there's not much trust down there, really, in City Hall, really. They're politicians. And they're ex-politicians and all of that. So each and every one of them got their hands in the pocket. That's what the one past councillor told me. He said, you wouldn't believe what goes on down there. And I believe him, really. Now, fast forward to Prospect Road, right? We are getting so much heavy traffic down there, honestly. You ever been down that way much? The way you're riding the loop, we call it?
0: Yep.
3: Okay. The traffic down there, I'm not sure, it's close to 10 to 12,000 people down there in that area down there. And the traffic down there, the province is going to look at a study on that and how to do it. I know they're working on one now for the proposal for Exhibition Park, but it is kind of inconvenient for a lot of people getting out of anywhere, businesses or anything like that. It's really getting to be heavy volumes and all of that there. But now the other thing is, and I'll be quiet about it, really, to what we told you so. Evidence before Tim Houston got in, right? They helped the situation out here, which is in a mess, right? Even before that, since he took over, look what we are now with the best health minister we had. He's gone now, Ron Stewart. Then the next one was Michelle Thompson and Karen Oldfield. They're taking over, and look what they're doing now with Tim Houston there steering the ship. I'll tell you right now, look how we are right now with the information we got. Okay? That's all I can say here.
0: Thanks, Don. I appreciate it, my friend. 902-405-6000-1877. 801-8255. Joyce writes in the email, it's ridiculous that Councillor Austin compares Halifax to Victoria for biking. I guess since he doesn't know where Hammond's Plains is, he doesn't know anything about the weather in Victoria. That comes to us from Joyce. Open Hour is going to continue, folks, here for the next 30 minutes. We're going to stop down, take a break for the news. Lots of lines open if you want to join the conversation. Keith and Jim, you're on the line. You'll be up next. 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I'm Dan Allstrand, and we are back after the update.
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12: From the 95.7 News Desk, I'm Chris Halef. Here's what's making news this hour. The man killed in a shooting in Dartmouth on Friday night has now been identified. Regional police say the victim is 39-year-old Thomas Jr. Downey from North Preston. The shooting was reported on Leahy Road area around 10:30 p.m. Friday. Police say the victim was pronounced dead at the scene. HRP says Downey's death has been confirmed by the medical examiner to be a homicide. No arrests have been made at this time, and police say the investigation is ongoing. The mayor says he regrets that concerns around some of his office's spending is distracting from the city's work. Halifax RCMP are investigating expenses filed by Mayor Andy Fillmore's office after an audit showed 4 transactions worth a total of $111,000 did not comply with municipal policies. Speaking to 95.7 News Radio, Fillmore says he's fully cooperated with the investigation. Several councillors have raised concerns around the impact not following processes will have on public trust. And police in Nova Scotia have charged a 34-year-old man with a host of offenses after a drug trafficking investigation. RCMP say officers searched a home in Greenwood last week and seized a quantity of cocaine and cash, as well as a handgun and ammunition. They say officers arrested a man at the home. Mounties say the man from Digby County now facing 8 charges, including 2 counts of careless use of a firearm and possession of cocaine for the purpose of trafficking. For more news, you can follow us on Twitter or at halifax.ca.
14: Now this update from the Canadian Press. The deaths of 2 Ottawa children and their father is being investigated as a murder-suicide. The boys' bodies were found in a home. Their father was found dead at a vehicle fire about 60 kilometers away. The mother of a 13-year-old BC girl who died wants regulation of social media content promoting self-harm and suicide that targets minors. She says parental controls alone are no match for social media's powerful algorithms. Inuit leaders are set to meet with 6 federal cabinet ministers tomorrow in northern Quebec. But some Arctic observers say there is discernible tension between the two sides heading into the meeting. A sinkhole in Edmonton has caused what the fire department describes as some weekend llama drama. A llama fell in, and firefighters had to call in an excavator to make the hole big enough to safely hoist the woolly animal back up to the surface. He was muddy, but otherwise okay. From the Canadian Press, I'm Jason White.
15: For tonight, temperatures drop down to 14 degrees. Fog is back, rain showers, and a few scattered thunderstorms as well. Then for tomorrow, the humidity, you're definitely going to feel it. 25 feels closer to 30, and we do have some scattered rain showers and thunderstorms. Otherwise, it is sun and cloud after the fog. And then for Wednesday on our Canada Day, temperatures getting up to 22. It's mostly cloudy with some scattered rain showers. And for Thursday, 25. Tonight's overnight low is 14.
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0: Welcome back. This is the Monday Meltdown Open Hour on Nova Scotia Today. I'm Dan Allstrand. Very glad you're able to spend some time with us. Lots of lines open if you want to join the conversation. The number is 902-405-6000, 1-877-801-8255. The email is dan.allstrand, A-H-L-S-T-R-A-N-D, at rci.rogers.com. It's regular rules, folks. You can chat about whatever it is on your mind. There has certainly been a number of calls on Mayor Fillmore and his ongoing investigation into some of the expenses. And that certainly is fair game. I also want to hear from anybody who was out at the big concert on the Hill on the weekend. I heard 20,000 people for Friday night and a little bit less on Saturday. The weather held out, which was good. I saw some of the pictures early on with the load in when they're dragging the stage in there, and the turf was in pretty bad shape already. And I thought, oh boy, if it rains, it's going to turn into a mud pit there. But the weather held off, and at least the preliminary indications that I've read about were all rave reviews. Everybody seemed to have a good time. If you were at the concert and care to share your thoughts on it, 902-405-6000, 1-877-801-8255. Let's go to the phones and say hello to Jim. Jim, how are you?
1: Good morning. How you doing, Dan?
0: Mr. Welcome Hoskins, back. What's happening?
1: Well, I'd like to send my condolences to the Trout family of Nova Scotia and their relatives and friends who lost their lives at your hands.
0: Only a couple. I only had enough for one little meal. It wasn't even a full meal.
1: I was going to talk to Austin, but I missed him. Counselor Austin, I should say. He was the first counselor that came out at the right out of the gate with his letter that was quite, at length in regards to the mayor's predicament or the mayor's office. And I was going to ask him if the mayor had consented to sit across from him today and said, okay, just shoot your questions. Now, what's your first question you would ask the mayor? So I didn't get a chance to do that, but that's okay. I hope he's listening because he should think about that. Now, when you talk with the mayor, I believe after 12?
0: Yep.
1: Yeah, I think the mayor's going to be, his hands are kind of tied because it is under investigation, so he may say that. But I will say, I have nothing in this game. I did run against the mayor 2 years ago. I got to know Andy Fillmore a little bit, and I have no problems with his integrity, no problem with his character in relation to wanting to do the best job he can for mayor. And I think that if there's anything that somebody, the RCMP, would look for, or any criminal intent or charges like that, it's not going to even come near the mayor. But I would say that there's one thing that I think council and the auditor should, at least somebody should make a suggestion. I've been listening to this council for a long time and others before that, and there are two positions in there that I think need to be audited based on the last report that the auditor put out about how they do their expenses, projects, and what have you. And those are the office of the city manager. You have the Kathy O'Toole who left, and then you have an acting city manager now who's in down there. They're in charge of a lot of staff and a lot of financial direction. Mm-hmm. So we have to have some questions about those city.
0: Jim, I lost you. I didn't hang up on you. I lost the call. My apologies if somehow we got disconnected. 902-405-6000, 1-877-801-8255. Let us go back to the phone lines and say hello to Keith. Keith, how are you?
2: Good morning, Dan.
0: It's on your mind, sir.
2: I guess Joyce actually said exactly the same as I did. I think it's kind of ignorant of councillors to compare the city of Victoria, B.C. with Halifax when it comes to bike lanes, especially with terrain effects mm-hmm. and with weather in particular. But then again, politicians tend to like to use comparisons only when it's to their benefit. So
0: for sure.
2: That's the way things go. The other thing I'd just like to bring up is that all these money that the councillor is spending on bike lanes, I'm not against it, but I think they need to also spend that much money giving seniors free rides, and I say 24 hours a day if it was happening, on the buses, because the idea that we get the free ride between 10 o'clock and 3 o'clock doesn't work when you have appointments at doctors, et cetera, et cetera.
0: Right.
2: So I think that the councillors want to really stand up and be counted and do their job properly, give some free rides to the seniors on the Metro Transit throughout the community, and that would help certainly with some of the traffic as well. And like I say, it doesn't always just happen between 10 and 3. Nobody told the doctors that.
0: Makes a lot of sense, Keith. I appreciate the call.
1: You're welcome.
0: 902-405-6000, 1-877-801-8255. Colleen was at the big show this weekend. Hello, Colleen.
3: Hey, how you doing?
0: How was the concert?
3: Actually, the concert was fantastic.
0: Which night? Did you go to both nights or one night?
3: I went to Friday night, Dixie Chicks and Fair the enough. Fire Brothers and, yeah, Blue Rodeo,
0: yeah.
3: Shaboozy. Just a couple of things. I was a little annoyed.
0: Mm-hmm.
3: I bought premium tickets. So the premium tickets were supposed to allow you to get in early. You have undercover seating.
0: Mm-hmm.
3: Now it was first come, serve seating.
0: Yep.
3: And we went early. We were there like 3 o'clock in line for the 4 o'clock lineup. I had non-drinking because, you know, I just wanted to enjoy the concert. I didn't want to be in the drinking section.
0: Fair enough.
3: No problem with the drinking section. Just didn't want to be in it.
0: Okay.
3: And premium bathrooms. So we got there at 3:00. The doors didn't even open till 5:00, which was supposed to be 4:00.
0: Oh my.
3: Which, okay. Yeah, right. We got there. There was about maybe 30 Adirondack chairs, you know, those big, nice chairs that you would have down on the waterfront.
0: Mm-hmm.
3: That was it. Of course, we couldn't get that. I mean, we weren't 30 in line. We were like maybe 50th in line. Then there was no other seating, no cover. The cover was actually the bar where they had stand-up tables and bar chairs. Well, they were all gone, right?
0: Mm-hmm.
3: And even if you did sit in the bar, you couldn't see the stage. So I stole a couple bar chairs and put them on the stand-up tables outside. So, I mean, that wasn't ideal, but it was okay, I guess. And then when I went to the gates, I said, oh, yeah, I have premium non-drinking tickets. And they looked at me like I was nuts. They're like, well, no, there's no such thing.
0: Really?
3: And I paid $385 for these tickets.
0: Wow.
3: Each.
0: Wow.
3: So the other thing, and I mean, I might as well just went general admission, honestly.
0: Yeah, for sure, right?
3: Why would I do that, right?
0: Yeah,
3: crazy.
0: For sure.
3: And I don't know even who to complain to except to you.
0: Well, I wish I could give you your money back, Colleen, but I can't.
3: The other thing that was weird, not one act was introduced. There was no one on stage.
0: Really?
3: See, yeah.
0: I'd have done that for $14,000 the mayor's speechwriter was. I'd do that for some money.
3: But, you know, you think somebody would be up there, hey, Halifax, isn't this awesome? Look at
0: right.
3: the act.
0: Right.
3: All of a sudden, they just started playing. And you were kind of like, holy, you know, crap. They're playing.
0: Because I heard that anyway. Saturday night, I was talking to a colleague of mine who was there, and Ryan Snowden from CBC was on stage doing that stuff. So they didn't have an MC on Friday night.
3: No, sir. It
0: wow.
3: was bizarre. Even people in like that we met there were going like, what?
0: Well,
3: and Shaboozy, you couldn't hear Shaboozy, unfortunately. He was great, but he was talking to the crowd.
0: Okay.
3: Could not hear him.
0: Really?
3: Anyway, but the acts were wonderful. I don't want to take away from the artists, and it was all on time, all that. But I do have an issue with what I paid for what I didn't get.
0: Colleen, I appreciate the call. Thank you.
3: Okay.
0: Have a good one. 902-405-6000, 1-877-801-8255. Outdoor concerts are always an interesting study, right? Because they're outside, and all of the infrastructure is temporary. But if you pay that much money and are expecting a service and you don't, I understand that it may be first come, first serve, but they would know how many tickets they were going to sell. So they should have some semblance of the ability for people in line to get what they paid for. Interesting. 902-405-6000, 1-877-801-8255. Monday Meltdown Open Hour continues right after this break.
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0: All right, welcome back. 902-405-6000, 1-877-801-8255. Back to the phone lines and say hello to Chris. Chris, how are you?
16: I'm good. How was the trouting?
0: It was okay. I got a feed out of it, so that's the important part.
16: Oh, God, I didn't get any.
0: It was a small feed, let me just say that.
16: Okay, well, next time you have a big feed, drop down and see me.
0: Sure, I'll do that.
16: Look, about the mayor's thing, I mean, we talked about it a lot last week, and I don't particularly like to talk about it until the RCMP have done their job. I think we should wait for that and not jump to any conclusions and hang the guy before it's justified. But there's a bigger issue that nobody's talking about that the Auditor General identified. Over $300 million in capital projects that lack the necessary documentation to justify the expenditures.
0: Mm-hmm.
16: I mean,
0: I agree.
16: That is something we should be talking about, and I think it's a lot more important than the $110,000 or $111,000 that the mayor spent. First of all, was that $100,000, was it justifiable expenses? I'm sure it wasn't fluff that he put in his own pocket. So if there's any criminality there, I'd agree with Jim. I don't think they're going to find any, that's for sure. And as far as one of your callers, and many callers have said they think the mayor should step down, I personally think he should not step down under any conditions. It would be almost an admission of guilt, of wrongdoing or whatever to do that. The council down there, the gang of five or six or whatever there is, they tend to make his job extremely difficult, if not impossible, anyway, and they want to get rid of the guy. That's no secret. We know that. He's not getting the support from city council. And if he's not getting the support from city council, I doubt if he's getting the support from city staff that he needs as well. But this $300 million is something we should really be looking at, and maybe somebody will raise it more often once this thing with the mayor is cleaned up, which hopefully it'll be more sooner than later and come out, in my opinion at least, I hope it comes out in favor of the mayor, because I think he's doing the best job possible under very, very difficult circumstances.
0: But Chris, it's not a dispute that those legal expenses were claimed against the rules. That has been agreed to.
16: That they were basically appropriated or paid for by the mayor or the city. But it was against the rules that are set up.
0: So, but the criminal investigation is to determine if that was a criminal act. But the act of claiming something that was outside of the rules, that we know that happened.
16: Yeah, evidently it did, but. How tight are these rules generally?
0: No, that's a fair point. Yeah, absolutely.
16: You know, and have they been that tight for previous mayors? Council should have some sort of rules that they have to abide by before they can approve capital projects and so on as well. And staff is putting all these numbers together with no justification, at least paperwork-wise, according to the auditor general.
0: Yep, I agree.
16: To justify those expenditures, and that's a huge. I mean, not that $100,000 is nothing, but it's expenses that did have to be generally paid, I think, one way or the other. But as far as criminality, I certainly hope they don't find any. And no, for anybody listening out there, I'm not a liberal. I didn't vote for Andy when he was in federal government or anything like that. I'm definitely not a liberal, but I think he's a good guy. I think he's the best person, obviously, that offered for the position of mayor. And let's let him get on with his job before get rid of this. This is a distraction to him, I'm sure, and to everyone else. And let's just get over it.
0: Thanks, Chris.
16: Thank you, Dan.
0: 902-405-6000, 1-877-801-8255. It may be a distraction, but it's the reason why we have an auditor general. If we didn't have an auditor general, we would have never found out about this. Or if we would have, it would have been a rather long and lengthy process of somebody, you know, FOIPopping documents and so on and so forth. We never would have found out about those expenses that Chris was talking about and those city staff and the documentation. Never would have found out about it. It's not in dispute that this pair of legal fees were inappropriately expensed. That's not in dispute. What's in dispute is if there was criminality or not attached to it. If this was a criminal act, if the mayor broke or somebody in his office broke the law. Now, to be fair to the mayor, the money was paid back, right? He paid it out of his personal expense account, or his personal expenses, I should say. But it happened twice, once after getting advice to not do it again. So I think that there are some questions to be answered, and we are going to ask the mayor those questions. He's going to join us right after the news at noon here. Let's go back to the phones and welcome Keith to the show. Keith, how are you?
17: Welcome back.
0: Thank you, sir. It's on your mind.
17: I hear you caught a few fish.
0: I did, a few, and a very few.
17: I don't want to sound like Debbie Downer here, Dan.
0: Okay.
17: So I'll keep it brief. It's about the situation, Tantallon, with the Pawquawk situation there.
0: Yep.
17: With no egress. I said back a few months ago that sort of like in the same line as the e-bikes, that's going to take for somebody to die. And like I said, I'm not trying to sound all down and doom and gloom. But sometimes things don't get done until that happens. And unfortunately, that's the way it's been, the way it is now, and the way it always will be. And the situation in Pawquawk, well, that was a close call they had before in Tantallon. So who's to say that will happen again or won't happen again? I hope it doesn't happen again. But as I said before, the same thing applies as the e-bikes and scooters. Unfortunately, it's going to take for somebody to die or some people to get seriously injured before things change somehow, some way. And I think myself, just my humble opinion, if something were that, God forbid, something like that were to happen and there was loss of life, whoever developed that situation to turn into what it did should be taken to task. That's my opinion on that.
0: I think many will agree with you on that one, Keith.
17: Well, you know, it just seems like you're going to put the blame somewhere. You put the blame on where the source is. Of course, after everything's been investigated and all, everything has been done. But that may need to happen. Unfortunately, I hope it doesn't. So that's pretty much all I got to say about that, Dan.
0: All right, Keith, I appreciate it, sir.
17: Thank you.
0: Last word goes to Tim. Tim, how are you? Tim, are you there?
18: Oh, are you saying Ken?
0: No, Tim. That's you, Tim. Tim?
18: No, it's Ken.
0: Ken, sorry. I got bad information, my friend.
18: Not a problem. I didn't do my usual with her. My point, Dan, is bicycle lanes went from 20 million to almost 100 million.
0: Yep.
18: No investigation. Nobody's checking up on that. The waterworks building went from 27 million to 90 something million. No investigation. Nobody got fired. Like, if you're that bad in the numbers, somebody should be fired. Or if it's gone up that much, it needs an investigation.
0: I 100% agree with you, Tim.
18: Right on.
0: All right, man. Appreciate it.
18: All right, man. Have a good one, bud.
0: Take care. 902-405-6000, 1-877-801-8255. The answer that gets returned on that one is that the cost of things have gone up since the initial estimates were done. Let's have some documents to show that. I get it. Every year we delay something, it costs more. Just take a look at the Halifax 4 project. But I think that this auditor report, the auditor general did his job and blew the lid off of some of these things that you and I and Vanessa and everybody else as a taxpayer should be concerned about. Whether or not it was malicious, whether or not it was a clerical error, whether it was a drop-down menu, whether it was whatever the reason was behind some of these things that were highlighted in the Auditor General's report, somebody should be held to account. And that's the reason why we do this. It's almost, and this is going to sound odd, but it's almost refreshing that we got an auditor's general report that people are actually engaged in seeing what the outcome is. It happened. These things come out all the time. And we hear, oh, the government did this, the province did this, the city did this. Everybody gets mad for a day and it's over with. But this one, I think, is certainly raised a lot of eyebrows. And much of it centers around the mayor of HRM. And the mayor of HRM, Andy Fillmore, will be my guest when we come back from the break. We'll ask him these questions and more. Thanks for everybody joining the conversation. I truly appreciate it. You're listening to Nova Scotia Today. I'm Dan Allstrand. Mayor Andy Fillmore, your guest after the news.
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0: From the National Newsroom of the Canadian Press, I'm Jason White. Four men and two women are presumed to have drowned in last night's sinking of a fishing charter boat off Richmond, BC. None of the 10 people on the boat were wearing life jackets, and Major Gregory Clark of the Joint Rescue Coordination Center says the conditions at the time made survivability very short.
1: Our job is to find any survivors, any potential survivors. We had a lot of resources on scene. We had our fixed-wing aircraft with all these sensors, thermal imaging, Cormorant helicopters, RCMP helicopters were out there. We had lots of surface vessels. BC Ferries and Hello Ferries also helped in the search. So we had a very fast, immediate response.
0: Mounties say two survivors remain in critical condition, while another man and woman have been discharged from hospital. Investigators are looking into connections between two fires in eastern Ontario and an Ottawa murder-suicide. Police officers found two boys, aged 7 and 12, dead in a South End Ottawa home this morning. Their father's body was found about 60 kilometers away at a vehicle fire in Kempville, Ontario. The British Columbia Nurses Union has issued a 72-hour strike notice. A union spokesperson says job action could range from an overtime ban to a large-scale withdrawal of services, except for those deemed essential.

0: say it's important to see a doctor right away.
1: Sometimes the bite or the scratch or the bat is actually not visible. It's so small that we sometimes don't see it.
0: He says there's no cure for rabies once symptoms develop, but the illness can be stopped by a series of vaccinations and an antibody injection right after exposure. This year's Canada Day festivities come with a risk of heat stroke thanks to an extended period of hot and humid weather forecast this week for southern Quebec and Ontario. Environment Canada meteorologist Simon Legault says it's the first major heat event of the summer.
2: Humidex values would reach, I would say, about 40 in the southern part of Quebec and probably over 45 in the GTA.
0: Environment Canada is asking people to check on older or at-risk neighbors and to watch for early signs of heat exhaustion, like headache, nausea, dizziness, thirst, and intense fatigue. This is the Canadian Press. In sports, the Vancouver Canucks have picked up forward Brendan Gallagher from the Montreal Canadiens for future considerations. Habs retain 50% of the remaining year on Gallagher's contract. The Toronto Blue Jays kick off a three-game series tonight with the visiting New York Mets. Mets infielder Bo Bichette set to play his first game in Toronto after starring for the Jays for 10 seasons. Felix Auger-Aliassime's off to the second round at Wimbledon after beating Kazakhstan's Alexander Shevchenko. Two-time NBA MVP Shea Gilgeous-Alexander will once again pull on a Canada basketball jersey. He's the biggest name added to Canada's roster for the upcoming FIBA Men's Basketball World Cup 2027 America's Qualifiers. Dylan Brooks of the Phoenix Suns also made the squad.
3: You know, all of us are hungry to get back to playing for our country.
0: Canada faces Puerto Rico on Friday and Jamaica next week at Hamilton's TD Coliseum. From the Canadian Press, I'm Jason White.
4: For tonight, temperatures drop down to 14 degrees. Fog is back, rain showers, and a few scattered thunderstorms as well. Then for tomorrow, the humidity, you're definitely going to feel it. 25 feels closer to 30, and we do have some scattered rain showers and thunderstorms. Otherwise, it is sun and cloud after the fog. And then for Wednesday on our Canada Day, temperatures getting up to 22. It's mostly cloudy with some scattered rain showers. And for Thursday, 25. Tonight's overnight low is 14.
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0: All right, everybody, welcome back. This is the Monday edition of Nova Scotia Today. I'm Dan Allstrands. Our next guest has certainly been in the headlines over the last week, and I'm very pleased to welcome to the show the mayor of HRM, and that is Andy Fillmore. Mayor Fillmore, welcome to the show.
1: Hey, Dan. Great to be with you today.
0: I appreciate you spending some time with us.
1: Yeah, for sure.
0: All right, let's get to the question that people are talking about, Mayor Fillmore, and that's these legal fees for that came out of your office that the Auditor General has looked at and has said that were done inappropriately. How did we get here? How did this process begin?
1: Well, I'd like to share a few thoughts with you, Dan, and with your listeners, and I might ask for your patience while I get them all out. But I want to start by saying that my office and I have completely cooperated with the Auditor General. We're going to continue to cooperate with any further investigation. I've got a great deal of respect for the AG's work, and I and my office accept the conclusions of his report. As some of your listeners have noted, there is an investigation ongoing, so I can't talk about that. That would be inappropriate, but I can talk about what the Auditor General's findings were. And if you'd allow me, he finds in his report that the transactions in question did originate in my office. They went through existing municipal approval processes, and importantly, that included sign-off by senior administration officials, as he notes in his report. I also want to point out, Dan, that occurred during a period of significant transition in City Hall. That was the first new mayor in 12 years. It was at the previous CAO's direction, the creation of the mayor's office as a standalone independent department. So that necessitated all the staffing and new job descriptions and all that hiring. That context, I think, does help to explain how the decisions were made around those transactions. But I will say it does not change the Auditor General's findings that the procurement procedures were improperly followed.

0: code. So I would say the responsibility for following those procedures rests with everybody involved, every HRM employee, including myself. I do want to say that I'm sorry all this has happened. I regret that it's distracted all of us from the really important work that our municipality needs to be focused on. We are on the cusp of transformational growth, particularly in defense and related industries. And it's incumbent on all of us here, elected or employed, to make sure that every public dollar is spent wisely to prepare us for that future. And Dan, you'll know that since I've become mayor, I have consistently advocated for greater fiscal discipline. I've challenged rising costs on big projects like the Halifax Forum and on bike lanes. I've questioned Halifax Water's spending and their rate increases. And I even voted against the most recent municipal budget because I believe that that's too much of taxpayers. So it's not going to surprise you to hear, and I'll finish up here. My focus is going to remain unchanged. It's on delivering more housing. It's on making transit better. It's on reducing congestion, keeping life affordable, and making sure that we get maximum dollar for every value, every dollar spent. And the final point, of course, is the big Auditor General's report, the one on the capital budgeting process that involves hundreds of millions of dollars and implications for almost $2 billion of future spending. That identified some very serious issues in governance, in project prioritization, in cost estimation, in documentation, in quality assurance. So those are all front and center for me, and I'm going to continue to work with the council and the staff to improve those processes. So. Mayor. There's where I am in a nutshell, Dan, and I'm happy to carry on here.
1: Mayor Fillmore, how much of a say do you have in what gets expensed and what doesn't?
0: I have a staff that helps me with that. At the end of the day, I am responsible for what happens in my office. I'm not involved in the details of the transactions.
1: Is it appropriate that when you had an expense kicked back because it was outside of the rules that another expense, similar expense, is put in onto the books?
0: Well, as I said, and we're getting right into the weeds here, and it's probably not a helpful place to be for listeners to understand the bigger picture, but we have a portal in our office, just like every department in the city. You have to categorize your expenses based on options in a pull-down menu. The pull-down menu did not include legal expenses. It had something called other expenses. So that's what someone in my office chose. And as I learned later, the fact that there was no legal expense in that pull-down menu should have been, you know, with the right training from the administration, that should have been an indicator that that something was amiss with the process we were following. But we missed that. Remember, we were a brand new standalone department. We hadn't been supported in that transition at that time, and we were figuring it out as we went.
1: Mayor Fillmore, there was a couple of other expenses outside of the legal expenses that were highlighted by the Auditor General. One of them was a $14,000 bill for a speech to be written for the state of the municipality in 2025. Do you write your own speeches?
0: I did this year. Last year, you know, the context was that we were denied support by the Corporate Communications Office. I guess I arrived here imagining that the Communications Department would help us with things like speech writing, but that support was not available to the mayor's office. I think maybe because it's considered political work, I'm not sure, but that was on us to do. Because of multiple retirements in the mayor's office at the time of my election, we were basically two of us in the office. We simply did not have the capacity to write an annual address of such importance. So we contacted the speechwriter that had helped in previous states of the municipality address, and we figured we were on pretty safe ground there. But as we've learned, the Auditor General had some concerns with that, and we'll continue to pay attention to the investigation.
1: Should something like that be out on a tender, Mayor, to call around to see if you're getting the best deal?
0: Well, that's the Auditor General's point, I guess, and so we'll take that lesson learned. Again, we had some comfort going to the same speechwriter that had been used for consecutive years ahead of us.
1: Mayor Fillmore, you mentioned the other part of the Auditor General's report, and that's hundreds of millions of dollars that seems to be coming back to council through staff without the proper documentation. I think that my callers, and I would imagine many in HRM, are concerned that we're spending money inappropriately, or at least not getting the best bang for our buck.
0: Yeah, it is quite alarming. And, you know, I'm going to be careful with the pivot here because I'm not I'm not intentionally deflecting away from the mayor's office investigation, but this is clearly of many, many times more impact on taxpayer dollars. Again, we're talking about hundreds and hundreds of millions of dollars of spending that using practices that will impact nearly $2 billion worth of spending in the next two or three years. So this is an eye-opening and very serious report from the Auditor General. We are seeing inconsistencies across different departments on how estimates are made, how information is communicated to the council. This is extremely important. We all need to keep our eye on this, and I'm looking forward to working with the council to really modernize and strengthen our policies so that we can give best value to taxpayers every single day.
1: Mayor Fillmore, back to your office. There have been some on council. In fact, one of the councillors, District 5 Councillor Sam Austin, on our show today, calling this a scandal. Is this a scandal?
0: Listen, I understand people are looking for headlines and clickbait and all that kind of thing. No, it's not. This is a misunderstanding of procurement rules, of procurement policy, again, by an office that was under-supported at a time of significant transition. So we're doing our best. I've already had my staff trained on the procurement policies. That's already happened, and we're doing things the way they're supposed to be now. And we're also a more mature office now. Remember, we're talking about these things just about a year ago now. So we've been staffed up for about 8 months now, I think it is, and we've been trained up, and we're moving along well. I'll respect any further findings by the AG. We'll look forward to the findings of the RCMP investigation into these transactions, and we'll make any adjustments in policy that are called for.
1: Is that the only consequence for your office out of this, Mayor Fillmore, is more training?
0: Well, we're going to wait and see what the RCMP has to say. But so far, based on the AG, let me pause there for a minute. I'll just remind that these are transactions being investigated, not human beings. So we always want to make sure we're following policy, and that's what maybe the RCMP will help us shine a light on. I expect that no illegality will be found, and that we'll be reminded to follow the rules. And of course, we've already had that reminder from the AG. In terms of the AG's report, although he didn't have any findings in his report or recommendations, which is telling, right? So serious AG reports like the one concerning capital budget, which had 9 recommendations, serious AG reports do have recommendations for changes. In the case of the mayor's office, there were not any recommendations. We've taken on the responsibility to do the training and are committing to keeping up to date on procurement rules as they evolve.
1: Last question, Mayor Fillmore. Some people have suggested that you should step aside while this investigation is ongoing. Is that something you're willing to do?
0: No. I was elected by a great many Haligonians to represent their interests here at City Hall. That's my intention to do. There's no implication from the AG report that anything nearly that drastic in response is appropriate or called for. Again, we're going to have to wait and see what the RCMP have to say. I expect it will be nothing, as I've said. And until then, I'm going to continue to serve the people of HRM in the way that they hired me to do, and that's to look after their pocketbook, look after congestion and transit and building more houses and keeping life going so we can benefit from the incredible investments that are coming our way.
1: Mayor Fillmore, I appreciate your time.
0: My pleasure, Dan. I look forward to the next one.
1: That is Mayor Andy Fillmore, the mayor of HRM. We're back after the break.
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0: Welcome back. Hope you're having a fantastic day as we roll along here on a Monday edition of the show. We know that we're into the summer season. The kids are out for summer. School's out for summer. Isn't that what Alice Cooper wrote? And it's that time of the year where everybody is switching into summer vacation mode. But there are still in this country about 700,000 children who will rely on food banks every month. And when the school is out for summer, they lose access to some of those school lunch programs that some have started to rely a lot on. I'm very pleased to welcome to the show from Food Banks Canada, Erin Filey Ronecki. Erin, how are you?
1: Hi, I'm great. Thanks. Thanks for having me.
0: Did I get it right? Was it close?
1: You got pretty close. Yeah.
0: I have a name like that too. It's a matter of not getting it perfect. It's just getting close, right?
1: Close enough, yeah.
0: All right, Erin, tell me a little bit about this. This is normally a happy time of year for students. I can tell you that kids in my neighborhood were pretty excited when Friday came around and school got let out for summer. And there are still many out there, though, that and many parents out there that are asking questions about how they're going to feed their kids this summer.
1: Yeah, it can be a pretty stressful time of year for families. So not only are you sort of scrambling, I know a lot of families scramble to figure out where the kids are going to go all day. But on top of that, if you're in a situation where you're struggling to make ends meet, and suddenly something that you rely on throughout the summer month or throughout the school year to make sure that your kids have enough is gone, you know, you're looking at the cupboards and you're looking at your bank account going, you know, how am I going to make this work for the next few months?
0: Yeah, it's you know, the school lunch program in Nova Scotia is growing. We're getting more access to it, and parents have come to really rely on it.
1: Yeah, and those programs are amazing, and so that's why you know in recognition of the those amazing programs that help stretch those budgets for families, Food Banks Canada implemented a program about 10 years ago called After the Bell, and that's a program where we send a pre-assembled kit of non-perishable food that kids really like, things like fruit cups and cereal and shelf-stable milk and granola bars. And we send these kits across the country. And then we send a grant alongside it to the local food bank. And then the local food bank can purchase fresh food. And local food banks across the country and in Nova Scotia work within the community to ensure that kids that need those products are able to access them.
0: How does somebody access the After the Bell program?
1: It'll depend on the community and where you live. So some communities, the food bank simply adds the packs to their the existing sort of program or where a family might come in. Other communities, the food bank might work with the summer camps, and the camps know who the kids are that are going to need some help this summer. Or in other communities, the school boards or the schools have identified. In some communities, they actually go door to door and deliver it. So it really just depends on how the community is structured and how the food bank sort of integrates into the community. But the scenario really is about making sure that, as many kids as possible are able to get some help over the summer months.
0: So the logistics of the thing, does it go to a local food bank here and then it's distributed? That's how it works?
1: Yes. Yeah, so the packs in Nova Scotia will go to Feed Nova Scotia, right, who then work with their partner agencies across the province to distribute the packs over the summer months. And so Feed Nova Scotia will help coordinate all that. And then in communities across the province, the packs will be delivered.
0: We saw the federal government come up with a grocery benefit for those that fit into the GST category. And the food security program announced a couple of weeks ago. Is that having any kind of impact, or is it too early to tell?
1: Yeah, so for the groceries and essentials benefit, it is definitely too early to tell. It just came out in June, and with the food security strategy, that's a longer term investment. And for both of those, I'll say that Food Banks Canada applauds both of those decisions, but they are just pieces of a really complex puzzle. So anything that can help get more money into the hands of people who are living with lower incomes is helpful. So that's the grocery and essentials benefit, and then of course the food security strategy, with the eye in mind to shore up our food supply and hopefully reduce prices will also help. But we know that there are so many pieces that go into poverty in this country, whether it's affordable housing or the sort of unmodern, the lack of a modernized sort of employment insurance system. There's a lot of things that, that need work. And so, you know, while this, these are great first steps, there's a lot of things that the government can be doing to help pull down food insecurity rates.
0: Is the school food program, the food lunch program that that we have here in Nova Scotia, obviously is having an impact. It's, and it's benefiting kids that are maybe food insecure. Is housing the biggest issue aside from that that leads to food insecurity?
1: It's definitely one of the biggest impacts. So we are seeing rates, and actually in Nova Scotia, about 24% of people who are accessing a food bank are actually receiving income, you know, income from employment as their primary source of income. So people who are working just aren't able to make ends meet, and with housing being usually your largest cost center, that really is pushing people over the edge. But I mean, we've seen an overall increase in the cost of living in the, over the last number of years, and so it's just pushing everybody a little bit further to the edge.
0: Obviously, food banks rely a lot on donations and a lot of on community support. How does somebody do that over the summer months?
1: So, I mean, it really depends on an individual's capacity. So, if they have the capacity to make a financial donation, we absolutely encourage that. It allows a lot more flexibility for either the Food Bank or Food Banks Canada to spend. So you can go to the Food Banks Canada website. You can either make a donation to Food Banks Canada and support food banks from coast to coast to coast, or you can go and find your local food bank on our website, or in the case of Nova Scotia, you can just go to the Feed Nova Scotia website, make a financial donation. Obviously, continued support with product donations if that's how you'd like to give. And then the fourth way is you can obviously call your local food bank and find out if there's any way in which you could donate time, if you have the gift of time. And then the other thing that I say that all people can do, whether or not they have financial capacity or not, is that they can get in touch with their local elected officials and let them know that this level of food insecurity, one in four Canadians facing in food insecurity, 700,000 visits being made to food banks every month by children, is not acceptable. And so, you know, simply reaching out to your municipal, your provincial, and your federal elected officials and let them know you want to see some change in this country.
0: Erin, I appreciate your time.
1: Thank you so much for having me.
0: That is Erin Filey-Ronecki from Food Banks Canada. We're going to stop and get an update on the news when we come back. Gifting the joy of a bike ride in the summer for those that are blind. A conversation with the coordinator for Tandem Bikes for Blind Sports Nova Scotia, Jenny Bovard, after the update.
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10: From the 95.7 News Desk, I'm Chris Halef. Here's what's making news this hour. The man killed in a shooting in Dartmouth on Friday night has now been identified. Regional police say the victim is 39-year-old Thomas Jr. Downey from North Preston. The shooting was reported on Leahy Road area around 10:30 p.m. Friday. Police say the victim was pronounced dead at the scene. HRP says Downey's death has been confirmed by the medical examiner to be a homicide. No arrests have been made at this time, and police say the investigation is ongoing. The mayor says he regrets that concerns around some of his office's spending is distracting from the city's work. Halifax RCMP are investigating expenses filed by Mayor Andy Fillmore's office after an audit showed four transactions worth a total of $111,000 did not comply with municipal policies. Speaking to 95.7 News Radio, Fillmore says he's fully cooperated with the investigation. Several councillors have raised concerns around the impact not following processes will have on public trust. And police in Nova Scotia have charged a 34-year-old man with a host of offenses after a drug trafficking investigation. RCMP say officers searched a home in Greenwood last week and seized a quantity of cocaine and cash, as well as a handgun and ammunition. They say officers arrested a man at the home. Mounties say the man from Digby County now facing eight charges, including two counts of careless use of a firearm and possession of cocaine for the purpose of trafficking. For more news, you can follow us on Twitter or at halifax.ca.
11: For tonight, temperatures drop down to 14 degrees. Fog is back, rain showers, and a few scattered thunderstorms as well. Then for tomorrow, the humidity, you're definitely going to feel it. 25 feels closer to 30, and we do have some scattered rain showers and thunderstorms. Otherwise, it is sun and cloud after the fog. And then for Wednesday on our Canada Day, temperatures getting up to 22. It's mostly cloudy with some scattered rain showers. And for Thursday, 25. Tonight's overnight low is 14.
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0: All right, welcome back. This is the Monday edition of Nova Scotia Today. I'm Dan Allstrand. There is a group out there that is giving people who otherwise may not have the chance to enjoy a lovely summertime bicycle ride the chance this summer. I'm very pleased to welcome to the show to tell us a little bit about how this whole thing works. Coordinator with Tandem Bikes for Blind Sports NS, and that's Jenny Bovar. Jenny, how are you?
1: It's going really well. How are you this morning?
0: I am doing absolutely wonderfully. All right, so tell me a little bit about this. How does this work? What was the genesis behind this? How'd you come up with this plan?
1: Well, it kind of all started 14 years ago when I got involved with Blind Sports Nova Scotia. I'm a member, so I play a competitive sport called goalball with the province in Blind Sports. So when I started way back when, they only had 3 tandem bikes. They weren't sure what to do with them as an organization. So I love cycling. My husband loves cycling. And so we put our hands up and said, let's figure out what to do with these tandem bikes. And so what we've done is we've grown this amazing program where we invite people who are blind and low vision, who maybe have never been on a bike before, or maybe they've lost their vision and they would like to get back on a bike. And we try to remove all those barriers for them. We have a whole fleet of tandem bikes that they can utilize, and they can utilize them in a number of different ways. The program is entirely free. So we invite people to borrow our bikes on a short-term loan, long-term loan. They can take it for the day. They can take it for the season. And if they don't have a trusted friend or loved one that they would like to ride with, because let me tell you, it takes a lot of trust to get on the back of a tandem bike with someone and allow the person in front
0: for sure
1: to do all the work, right? So we offer both the tandem bikes, but also a roster of trusted pilots. And those volunteer pilots really are the people who make the program possible for a lot of folks. They are specifically trained. They receive Blindness 101 training, and we pair them up with folks when they don't have someone to ride on their own. And that's sort of the basis of the program, really.
0: Must be an enlightening experience for someone who's never been on a bicycle because they're either low-sighted or are blind to be able to experience what that feels like. But you're right. I think you have to have a lot of trust in the person who's riding along with you.
1: You're right. And communication is a huge factor here. So that's something that we really hone in on when we train our own volunteer pilots. But also when folks loan the bike out on their own and they're riding with their own people, we have everyone go through our training. So they understand the best practices and how important communication is. And you're really, really correct about getting people on a bike who've maybe never been on one before. Someone who has lost their sight is a different experience than someone who's never been on a bike. So warming up to getting on a bike is different for everybody. But, you know, that feeling of going fast and that feeling of, and it may seem a little cliche, but it's really freeing to be on a bike, to be going fast when you don't really have access to do that very often in day-to-day life as someone who's blind or low vision.
0: You mentioned earlier that you can go for just for a single ride, or you can rent or borrow one of these things for a season. Do a lot of people do that?
1: Yes and no. I say yes and no because we only have about 50,000 people in Nova Scotia who have experienced sight loss or who identify as blind. And when we think in the grand scheme of things, that's kind of a small population. So far this season, we have put 3 butts on tandem bikes, and that's great for us. That's a really good start. We've also trained a bunch of new tandem bike volunteers. So we've got almost more volunteer pilots than we do stokers, which is the fun name for the person on the back. So I would love to hear from more people looking to get out on tandem bikes. The group rides that we get to host when the weather and everything permits, those are really the highlight of the season, I think, for a lot of folks. We get a lot of people out for those events.
0: Do you have a schedule for those events?
1: I wish I did. We haven't booked anything yet. It is a small operation. We're all volunteers. So right. I'm waiting to book my own vacation before I go ahead and book our bike rides. But I can keep you in the loop and let you know.
0: For sure. If somebody wants more information, Jenny, or perhaps wanted to participate in this group ride, or they want to try this thing out for a first time, what's the best way to get into touch with your folks?
1: get in touch with me. I'm Jenny, and I will hook you up. You can contact me by phone or text. You can reach me at 902-449-0320, 902-449-0320. You can also email us at blindsportsns.ca. We're also on Facebook, so you can get in touch with me all those ways.
0: Jenny, appreciate your time.
1: Thank you. Have a good one.
0: That's Jenny Bovard. She is with the Tandem Bikes for Blind Sports NS, an opportunity for those that have never had a bike ride before or have ridden before, but their vision loss has stopped them from doing that, to continue to practice and to get out and enjoy the summertime that many of us do here in Nova Scotia. We're going to take another break here on the program, and when we come back, we've talked about Spring Garden Road a lot on our show. We've talked about some of the problems with Spring Garden Road a lot on our show. And the federal government has come up with new, tougher bail and sentencing laws aimed at, specifically, retail theft. A conversation with the executive director of the Spring Garden Area Business Association, Sue Utech, after the break.
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0: All right, everybody, welcome back. As we wrap up the Monday edition of Nova Scotia Today, I'm Dan Allstrand. Very glad you're able to spend some time with us. As you may or may not know, I was off last week and spent some time on my vacation in the downtown area and took a stroll down Spring Garden Road to just get an idea of what some of the concerns that callers to this program have raised. And I will tell you, it was a busy place. And I will tell you, I did see some of the aggressive panhandling that was happening on the street, and kind of got a feel as to why people are concerned. And of course, we've spoken with our next guest about this and some of the plans to try and to alleviate that problem that are in the future, including a foot patrol by Halifax Regional Police. And that guest, of course, is the executive director of the Spring Garden Area Business Association. And that is Sue Utek. Sue, happy afternoon.
1: Hey, you too, Dan.
0: I had a chance last week between the raindrops to take a stroll down Spring Garden Road and saw for myself some of the issues that store owners and pedestrians and yourself have told me about over the last few years.
1: Yeah. So, you know, Dan, it's not so much, you know, obviously we're taking a lot of heat in discussing this because apparently I'm Cruella DeVille, and I have no empathy for the homelessness at all, which is the complete opposite of the situation that we're here. The mere fact is Spring Garden gets a million people walking in this area a month, right? Last year, our stats showed us that we had 12.2 million visitors. So when you have 12.2 million visitors with very little police servicing, something's going to give. And that's exactly what's happened here in Spring Garden.
0: Sue, maybe for those that are new to the city or haven't experienced Spring Garden Road, tell me a little bit about the issues that you're in and the shop owners along that road are facing.
1: Yeah, sure. So, I mean, these are the same issues that every downtown and Main Street is facing across Canada. As, you know, as the housing market gets tighter, more people are coming to the area. The unemployment rate goes up. This is a generous area where, people will be here to get a coffee, to get a sandwich. But it's really, you know, what's happened for us, especially in the last 6 months, is the mental health issues and the drug use. I mean, you know, we hear from our counterparts in Moncton, they are overwhelmed. Right. That's the last thing we need here. So, you know, the cry is business commissions. You normally never want to step up and say there's a problem. But when this problem now becomes out of your control, We're at that point.
0: You mentioned you saw an uptick in the last 6 months. Is there any indication as to why?
1: I think it's different people that have come to the area from other parts of Nova Scotia. I mean, I've met a few in from Kentville, Sydney, the Valley. I think it's summertime. The weather's warmer. So that's kind of a bit of a joke at this point in our year, but. But it's just no rhyme or reason. You know, a couple of years ago, we would see kids with their dogs across Canada, street kids from, you know, Vancouver, Montreal. We're not seeing that. So,
0: Sue, I mentioned off the top that, the business area associations have been proactive, particularly your group, in trying to come up with a solution to this. And putting extra police boots on the ground seems to be one of the solutions that you've come up for it.
1: Oh, absolutely. I think a police presence. So, you know, that when you have dedicated officers on the street, they get to know the people that are there. So it's more than, you know, just saying move along. It might be, you know, a call to Sue at Spring Garden. Yes, we can send our social worker down. Yes, we'll take them to the library for identification. Yes, we have bus tickets. Yes, we have meal cards. And, you know, just to step back what you said between Spring Garden and the Downtown Halifax Business Commission, we've spent $1.4 million on everything in the last 10 years to try and put a dent in this issue.
0: The federal government announced last week, Sean Fraser made a pretty public announcement right there on Spring Garden Road, or close to, that they're going to tighten some of the rules on bail and on aggravating factors on some of the issues that you've highlighted in your area.
1: Yeah, and I was very fortunate to be able to take Minister Fraser around. We met with three businesses on the street, some long-term, some fairly new, and he had a private discussion with them. And we had a one-hour roundtable here in my office before the announcement was made. So it's comforting to us as an association and to see some of the business owners. You know, this is a minister that wants to make a difference. His hometown, they're having issues with. So, and they're trying to work with the same principal that Spring Garden does, a social worker, but theirs will be tied directly with policing. So if they go to a call in the minister's home riding, that social worker now becomes the caseworker for an advocate for that individual, which is exactly what's needed.
0: You've mentioned to me before, Sue, that in some of the business owners on Spring Garden Road and in downtown Halifax have told me that their concern is that even if people are caught and end up going into the system, that they're out on bail a couple hours later and are right back doing it.
1: Oh, absolutely. And, you know, that was one of the things I very stressed with the minister, and that's some of the changes in Bill C-14. You know, they're right back out on bail, or they've been attended to by a first responder here in the area, and they're back out. The first responder comes back, and they're very abusive towards that first responder. You know, some of these cases often end up in physical violence against first responders, whether it's a paramedic or it could be the fire department. I mean, we've seen it. So, you know, I think paramedics, first responders, and police are grateful. I mean, you know, this is not going to change overnight. This is probably going to take a two-year roundabout. But, you know, it's the mental health issue. And now when you see the auditor's report on the province, you know, they didn't get an F in every department, Dan. They got a Z.
0: Right.
1: And we've been saying that as bid leaders, that we need everyone in the room for a one-day session. Who's doing what? We can see where the overlap is, and we can clearly see where the gaps are. And the biggest gap is there's very few long-term treatment facilities, and they're badly needed here.
0: Not the first time you mentioned getting everybody in a room together. Why do you think there's such resistance to do that, Sue?
1: You know what? I'll be frank. I think it's silos, that if somebody sees the duplication, the department might get eliminated or changed around. And there's just, you know, the cooperation I know between our street navigators and those that are in the business of outreach has been better, but it's still not enough. And when you have the Department of Health and Wellness get such a failing and damning report from the auditor, things need to change.
0: Sue, can everybody live in harmony here? The homeless problem isn't going away today.
1: Yeah.
0: And Spring Garden Road is, as you said, is a busy pedestrian street. Can everybody kind of live together?
1: You know what? I think we can. I think that, you know, there needs to be some semblance of rules and organization. You know, you just can't steal something from the liquor store and sit out front while the staff are looking at you. You know, it's that common level of respect that wasn't here. But, you know, back in the days when we did have foot patrol and policing, there was a level of respect, because if you broke the rules, there were going to be consequences. Right now, today, there are no consequences.
0: Sue, I've taken calls from business owners who are frustrated, some even thinking or suggesting that they may have to close down shop and move elsewhere. Are you hearing that from your members?
1: You know, you always hear that, but we've bucked the trend. We had 20 closures, but we also had 26 new businesses opening. You know, I just had two inquiries this morning about, you know, where's a place to set up shop on Spring Garden. So in that respect, we are bucking the trend. But we're out here publicly now saying we need the help and something has to change here. I mean, and again, I refer back to Moncton, 300 overdoses in 2 weekends. How do you do that as a first responder or a business owner when it's in front of your store? Yeah.
0: And we'd be naive to think that it couldn't happen here.
1: No. And, you know, our social worker, he was 20 years on the streets of Victoria. And he's like, if you're not learning the lessons from out there, it's coming this way, and you need to be prepared.
0: Province play a role in this?
1: Oh, absolutely, especially in the mental health outreach, more workers out on the street. I think, you know, credit to the province. They have tried to step up to provide, you know, funding for portable shelters, the mini homes. You know, that's needed, and much more of it's needed.
0: We're in the heart of tourist season now, Sue. When I was down there was a lot of people in town for a couple of big events that happened down the waterfront and then on Garrison grounds last night. Tourists obviously are seeing this as well, right?
1: Oh, absolutely. But, you know, if you can speak to a tourist from anywhere that's coming, they'll say, we have this in my hometown, but this would not be tolerated. You know, I've met a couple from Kansas City. that, you know, in their hometown, that wouldn't be tolerated. It exists, but Kansas City prefers to bury it. You know, we don't want to bury the issue on Spring Garden. That's the problem. The issue has been buried for too long, and it needs to come to the forefront. You know, the old saying, the Band-Aid needs to be ripped off.
0: For sure. Well, Sue, I encourage everybody who hasn't been down to Spring Garden for a while to get down there and go have an ice cream on the corner because it was yummy. And I'll see you this summer sometime.
1: Watch the kids. It's graduation season. You're right. Going to see the most good-looking group of kids you'll ever see in your life in the spectacular Public Gardens.
0: In Public Gardens in Victoria Park. I appreciate your time, Sue. I really do.
1: Yeah. Okay. Thank you, Dan.
0: That is Sue Utek from the Spring Garden Road Association. I did get to go down there and experience it. I didn't see some of the things that Sue was talking about when I did, and mind you, I was only there for an hour. I did see some of the issues that people have raised with me here on this show and that we've read about and heard about for several months now. And it was a bit of a challenge, I have to say. It wasn't easy to see some of the things that are happening on that street. But when you have a pedestrian area like Spring Garden Road is, it's going to collect people, right? Why can't we have a meeting of the minds? All levels of government, the BUDs, the business, or the BIDs, I guess, the business improvement districts, and everybody get together and come up with a solution that works for all. I know that might be utopian thinking, but you don't get things solved unless you sit around a table and put your heads together and come up with a solution. Because if we don't do anything, folks, it's going to get worse. And my heart goes out to Moncton just watching some of the news stories coming out of there with that overdose epidemic that they're having in that community over the last couple of weeks. It's just disheartening. And as I said to Sue, we would be naive to think that it couldn't happen here. It can happen here very, very easily. That's going to do it for the Monday edition, folks. We're back at it. It's good to be back in the big chair. My thanks to all of our guests that joined us today and imparted their knowledge. I hope you learned something. I certainly do. And I'd like to thank you all for participating in the Counselors on the Hot Seat segment and, of course, in the open hour. I truly appreciate it when you pick up the phone and you dial the numbers. You make my day when you do it. And we're going to do it again tomorrow. 11 o'clock, we'll open up the telephone lines for the Tuesday open hour. I hope that you can join us and I hope that you can participate. We got a busy show planned for you, as we always do here on Tuesdays. You no doubt heard about it in the news that Elizabeth Smith McCrossin, the independent MLA from up in one of the most beautiful places of Nova Scotia, is calling on the premier to end the tolls on everybody in the Cobequid Pass. We'll speak with Elizabeth Smith McCrossin as part of that. Claudia Chenders scheduled to join us tomorrow to talk about the bridge. So we're talking on infrastructure tomorrow. Anyway, I'm looking forward to it. My thanks. Hey, did you hear her this morning? Did you hear Vanessa Van Inez doing the traffic this morning? Wasn't that outstanding? She's so talented. I keep telling y'all she's talented. She really is. Now she's giving me the look. Thank you to Vanessa Van Inez on the other side of the glass. I'm getting the mom stare down. Dan, shut up now. So that's what I'm going to do. Until tomorrow, everybody, be well. Get out there and enjoy Nova Scotia. And remember, it's even more important today than it was yesterday to be kind to one another.
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